0: Speaking of boxes, about 4 minutes ago, Holly and I received a text message from Colleen, a pre-show text message. And Colleen, would you like to explain? Oh, wow. What is that?
1: I told you it's a large box.
0: It's a very large box.
1: When I came in this morning, there's a little, you know, when they redid the office, they had big plans. And one of those big plans involved a round table. I think that we were going to be having meetings around that table.
2: Wait, what did that happen?
1: That big round table that's outside of the prep room.
2: Oh!
1: Yeah. I think they thought we would have meetings around it. It is just a depository for people's boxes and mm-hmm. anything that you get that you don't want. I think there was an Owala there that was there for like 2 weeks. I hope that found its owner because it just sat there.
0: Those are high ticket items.
1: Exactly. So anyway, I came in and there's a box sitting there. Now, usually I walk right by the box because it's never for me. But this time I was like, who's that for? I got nosy. And I looked at it and it had my name on it. And then I checked the return address and it said Capriati's.
0: No.
1: Capriati's sandwich shop from Las Vegas. This is from their headquarters.
0: Oh, that's fancy.
1: I mean, yes. So shall I do a live unboxing?
0: I mean, that's what all the kids are doing on TikTok. Why not?
1: I know. Okay. I think I already got a glimpse of the first thing and I'm pretty sure. Yep. Oh, yeah. It's a lunchbox. Look, I got a little Capriati's lunchbox.
0: Hold on. Let me give you... Would you like some delightful unboxing music?
1: Yes, give me unboxing music, please.
0: Okay, here we go. I apologize. I didn't do this before.
1: Oh, that's cute. So it says on the back, it says Bobby on board. The Bobby is one of their most popular sandwiches I've not yet had. But this is a nice... I mean, this is a good... It's got like side pockets. You know where this is going to come in handy?
0: Where?
1: The Minnesota State Fair.
0: The Minnesota State Fair.
1: Yeah. Okay. I've got some reusable Capriati's shopping bags.
0: Perfect for the environment.
1: Because you know me.
0: I know.
1: Care about the environment. I do,
0: you do.
1: Actually.
0: You care about the earth.
1: Deeply, deeply.
0: Mother Earth is actually a nickname.
1: It is. Here's another reusable shopping bag. This one has some stuff in it.
0: Sandwich?
1: I don't know. Nope, no sandwich.
0: Okay.
1: Oh, that's fun. You know, you can always use some extra spoons.
2: Oh, you can pat your cat with that. They like to be.
1: They do like to get patted with that.
0: Oh, okay. Yeah.
1: Guys, I gotta be honest. I'm not entirely clear. Oh, you know what? This is a cheese slicer.
2: Oh.
1: And it's got like a little cheese thing on the side.
0: We're unboxing a gift box from the Capriati sandwich people in Vegas, their home office.
1: Cooper Cheese's Life. Okay. That must be the cheese brand that they use at Capriati's. All right. Oh, you guys, there's so much more. I can't even.
0: There's so much more? Really?
1: I got a notepad for my notes.
0: Wow. All those sandwich notes, Holly, as she writes to herself.
2: Mm-hmm. I love sandwiches. Right on the note.
1: A sticker that says Capriati's Sandwich Shop, simply the best since 1976.
0: You can put that sticker on your lunchbox,
1: Colleen. I know. Mm-hmm. So exciting. Oh, this is going to come in handy.
0: What is it?
1: It's a coffee mug.
0: Capriati's?
1: No, it's a Pepsi one.
0: Oh, look at that.
1: Naturally.
2: Oh, refreshing.
1: Naturally. Okay. I got a rubber chicken.
2: Does it squeeze? Is it a stress?
1: It's a stress chicken.
2: Oh, it's a turkey because.
1: Oh, it's a turkey. You're right.
0: A turkey.
2: Because.
0: Wow, you misidentified the bird.
1: That's fine. It's early.
2: Because the original Capriati's was a sandwich shop for real turkey lovers.
1: Oh.
0: Holly knows something, Colleen.
1: She sure does.
2: About Capriati's.
1: I got so many stickers. I'm going to bring these to the state fair and give them to people who can confirm that they've eaten Capriati's sandwiches.
2: Oh, yeah.
0: You need photographic evidence.
2: Or a receipt.
0: Yes.
1: Oh, this is great. You guys, this is going to be good for my mug tree that I got here for the radio station. It's a little tiny Capriati's mug.
0: Oh, look at that.
1: I know.
0: That'll be stolen by week's end.
1: No. Okay. Anybody takes it, it's over. It's curtains. A Capriati's canvas bag.
0: Oh, my.
1: You guys, I'm going to be...
2: Does it have a turkey on the front?
1: It sure do. It does. Actually, I'm going to be using this for everything.
0: Yeah. Oh, Capriati's.
1: I know. I got more Capriati stickers.
0: Remember, bring proof of sandwich purchasing to the fair and we'll Give you a sticker.
1: A box of matches. These are hard to come by. I'm not going to lie.
0: I love a matchbox.
1: I do too. Okay, and here's the last thing. Are you ready?
0: I'm ready. Holly, you ready?
3: Ready.
1: Oh my gosh.
0: What is it?
1: It's a Capriotti's t-shirt. With, like, the menu on the back.
0: Shut up. Okay, that
1: this is
0: that
1: my
0: for
1: new
0: the win.
1: Fashion.
0: That for the win right there.
1: Beyond 50 years of the best sandwiches.
0: Hell yeah, it is.
1: I'm so happy.
0: Look at that.
1: Oh, ladies thanks, and gentlemen, Capriotti's.
0: It's been our Capriotti's. Thank you for being kind to us. Gift box. Unboxing.
1: I'm going to... I'll take a picture of all of this and put it on my Instagram. You can follow me at Colleen Lindstrom.
0: Look at that. How nice of them. That's nice of the company.
1: Honestly, thank you so much.
0: Did they... can you look in the bottom of that box, though? Mm-hmm. Just scrape this. Look, wait a minute. Is there a check for $1.5 million so we could open a franchise? Is there a check in there? No? Okay.
1: No, just I'm not seeing it.
0: No?
3: Oh.
1: Not okay. Seeing that. Whoops. Well.
0: Okay. Just wondering.
1: Like, yeah, we tried. We definitely tried.
0: But if you are out there and you have $1.5 million or a business partners and you would like to buy a franchise of the Capriotti's, please let us know.
1: Please.
0: We sure appreciate you. And Colleen, where would we like them ideally to put the new Capriotti's?
1: I need something a little more central. So, yeah. You know, I would honestly say somewhere right midway between Minneapolis, St. Paul.
0: It'd be lovely.
1: Would be great.
0: Thank you.
1: Yeah.
0: I'm telling you, we're single-handedly bringing this brand back here.
1: That's our effort. We are efforting to do that. Is that what they say in business?
0: Mm-hmm.
1: Efforting.
0: Holly, when you got off the breakfast shift on Friday, did you return to your Capriotti sandwich that Colleen gave you?
2: Sure did. Sat on the couch and ate the whole thing.
0: Look at you.
2: So good.
1: And she texted me and she was like, that was a good Sammy.
2: It really was.
0: Yeah. Good sandwich.
1: Makes me happy. I'm happy to spread sandwich love. I feel like that's one way I can make a difference in life.
0: Mm-hmm. Well, you are starting a mission called the Sandwich Generation.
1: I am. You know what I did on Friday?
0: What?
1: Jason, I spent a ton of time making a very organized spreadsheet with all of the suggestions I've gotten.
0: An SS?
1: Mm-hmm.
0: A sandwich spreadsheet. Mm-hmm.
1: And I am going to refer to that sandwich spreadsheet as I begin my series.
0: You're so organized. Look at you.
1: I have my moments.
0: Look at her holding her Capriotti's utensils that mm-hmm. she got from the PR department.
2: Yeah, her Capriotti spatula.
1: And my cheese slicer. This is a really unique cheese slicer, you guys.
0: Look, who knew? Who knew it was so easy to make her happy? Just give her a Capriotti's cheese slicer.
1: I'm quite easy to please.
0: Right?
1: You guys.
0: Exactly. Friends, when we return, cows, a couch, and a shoe update, plus more weekend stories. And speaking of businesses, I might have really good news for movie lovers out there.
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1: It's the best of what we did this morning. Here for you now on My Talk, where talk is fun.

0: Coming up, good news for movie fans. Colleen's going to tell you a story of cows, couches, and shoes. But first, I want to turn to Holly because I love when we play this. It's called Why the Hell Is This on the Show Sheet? Holly Roberts, the legend herself, has written the following on our show document, a legal binding document. Why eat a chocolate-covered pumpkin spice donut-flavored pretzel when you can just eat a donut? Holly?
1: I put this on the show sheet because why does this even exist? It's a limited edition Dunkin' pumpkin spice donut-covered pretzel.
2: What? What? Wait, I'm really confused. Sorry, my brain just broke.
0: Thank you. Well, I said a lot of words. There's a lot of words that Holly wrote.
1: And then I said a lot of words.
0: Yeah. So your brain is processing.
2: I don't even know if it is. I think it just turned off.
1: Because why eat, Jason and Colleen, why eat a Dunkin' pumpkin spice donut covered pretzel when you can just eat a pumpkin spice donut? Why does the pretzel need to taste like a donut?
2: Also, where am I getting this Dunkin' Donuts? I don't want, why am I getting a pretzel at Dunkin' Donuts, a pretzel that tastes like a donut?
1: But you're not getting it at Dunkin' Donuts. You're getting it at the grocery store. So
2: okay,
1: to
2: well,
1: my
2: I'm
1: point.
2: I'm seriously, I think I just turned inside out.
1: Why do you want to eat something that's donut flavored when you can just eat a donut? Why
2: I agree
1: have,
2: with
1: why
2: that.
1: Have the pretzel taste like a donut? I'm so confused by this product.
2: I feel strongly about this as well, Holly. So strongly. I don't even quite know exactly what you're saying, but I support it.
1: It's a pretzel that's covered in chocolate, but the chocolate is not chocolate. It's pumpkin spice donut covered pretzel. So the covering tastes like...
0: She shut off again, Holly. She shut off again. She shut off again, Holly.
1: Come back to me. Please.
0: She's
1: how about we just say donut? Donut.
2: Thank
1: donut.
2: You. Thank you.
1: Bring you back to reality.
2: Thank you.
1: Yep. Oh, Jason, thank you. Glad we have there that
0: goes,
1: in our budget.
0: There goes Colleen.
2: The inside of my brain.
0: There goes Colleen.
2: She's offline.
0: She's offline, everybody. Press the volume up and down button, Holly, with the power button at the same time. Try to reboot her.
1: This product is so confusing, and I have no idea why it exists. This proves to me that we have entered an alternate timeline.
2: Yeah. Okay. Where can I not get this?
1: It seems like most local grocery stores are going to have this in the near future. There, you know the brand. It's called Flips.
2: They're sure.
1: Chocolate-covered pretzels, and they're everywhere. But why make something that tastes like a cakey donut when you can just eat the cakey donut?
2: Well, and it's not going to... It might have the flavor of the cakey donut, but it's going to confuse your taste buds like it confused my brain. Because it's going to... Thank you.
1: Come back.
2: It will
1: get
2: have the mouthfeel of a chocolate-covered pretzel.
1: But it's supposed to be a pumpkin spice donut.
0: I literally just figured out what the product was.
2: See?
0: About 15 seconds
2: now,
0: ago.
2: Imagine that pitch meeting.
0: I know. Right? We're going to have our newest product. Jane, what's our newest product?
1: Imagine this.
0: Jane, you have the floor. We're going to do a pretzel covered in chocolate. And that chocolate will be pumpkin spice donut flavored. Here's Bill in the back of the room.
3: Mm-hmm. Jane, is that still a pretzel?
0: Yes, it's still a pretzel.
3: And it's flavored how?
0: Like a donut.
3: But we're a pretzel company, right?
0: Yes, we are. That's how that meeting went. Then Jane was promptly fired.
2: Yeah, but they kept her dumb idea.
0: They kept her idea.
2: They kept her IP.
1: Well, Dunkin' is calling it the most iconic crossover ever.
2: No, it's not. No, it's not.
0: This is a Dunkin' store product?
1: Well, no, this is...
2: Jason. There it is. There it is, Jace. I made the same mistake the first time my brain went offline.
1: Are you both with me now?
2: Hold on. Reboot. Okay.
0: Uh-huh. No, I'm lost again. I was there. I did the recreation of the meeting with Jane.
2: Yeah.
0: But now I'm lost again.
2: Yeah.
0: Is it a Dunkin' product?
2: Let me see if I got this, okay? I believe that this is a Dunkin' branded Flips product that you can buy in your grocery store, but it's not a Dunkin' donut. Oh, God. It's too early for this. It's Monday. Oh, God.
0: Okay. Got it. It's a partnership. The brand deal.
1: Yeah, it's the most iconic crossover ever. So says Duncan in the Instagram comments of Flips.
2: No.
0: No.
2: Mm-mm. You know what the most iconic crossover ever was?
0: What?
2: Easy Spirits. Looked like a pump. Felt like a sneaker. You can't beat that. Sorry. Nice try. Nice try, Flips and Duncan.
0: Yeah, right? No. Not a good crossover.
2: Not a good crossover.
0: If it took us, and we're fairly smart, I mean fairly, and there are days.
2: Yeah.
0: And let's leave Holly out of it. And let's also say, Holly, I want that to be very clear. Our confusion, I'm going to speak for Colleen here, it's not a referendum on your setup of this story. Mm-hmm. I just want to be clear. It's not a referendum on your speaking abilities.
1: I brought this story because, mm-hmm. like both of you, I was really confused about this mm-hmm. product. My confusion comes at why does it even exist? Get mm-hmm. the donut if you want to have something that's donut flavored. Why are you putting it on a pretzel?
0: Well, and pretzel people, we don't need all... This is the problem with the pretzel people that the Oreo people have.
2: Yeah.
0: We don't need 4 million flavors of Oreo. You know what's really good? A damn Oreo.
2: Yeah.
0: Just an Oreo.
2: Yeah. Let the thing be the thing.
0: Yeah.
2: Let a pretzel be a pretzel.
1: Yeah.
2: Let an Oreo be an Oreo.
1: I don't need a firecracker pop flavored Oreo, which is a vanilla cookie with red, blue raspberry, lemon and cherry flavor cream. Huh?
0: No.
2: I think my brain went offline again.
1: Uh-oh. Still got that?
2: So many words. That was a lot. No, I'm out. Mm-mm. Thank you. Tapping out.
0: No, that's a problem. Just there's too many offshoots. Just make a really good pretzel. And if you make some flavors, just stick with like the savory. If you want to do a cinnamon sugar pretzel, sure. But we don't need this.
2: Listen, I don't want to lift my leg on creativity. I love innovation. I think it's important. However, I think some of the energy that we're putting toward these types of things mm-hmm. could be better spent elsewhere.
0: You think?
2: And I've got a laundry list of options that I shan't be getting to in this short segment.
1: You don't mm-hmm. want to vote on a limited edition Oreo flavor, either banana pudding, chicken and waffles, or deep fried?
2: Okay, hold the phone. Zero of those sound good.
1: You can start voting now, Colleen.
2: Well,
1: let your voice be heard.
2: Okay. Is there a D, none of the above option?
0: Oh,
2: those sound horrible. Nobody wants a banana flavored Oreo.
0: Because one of the worst fake flavors on earth is banana.
2: So bad.
0: So bad.
2: Ugh.
0: Vile. Stop it. We'll be right back.
4: Where talk is fun.
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4: 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Everything entertainment.
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17: 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Oh.

0: Welcome back to the show. Hope you had a good weekend. We have so much to get to, and per tradition, we'll get to 3.2% of it.
1: Oh, you're optimistic.
0: 2.7%
1: of it. Thank you. That's more realistic.
0: That's what Tuesdays are for. That's what we always say. Let me get to the movie stuff, and then I want to update you on something. Then we got to talk about shoes and couches. I received, had a very interesting weekend. Interesting good. That sounded very Minnesotan. Interesting good. It was like a mixed bag, though. It's very fascinating. Anyway, but here's just a piece of really good news. I couldn't wait to get on the air. It was one of those like, can we fire up the mics? Because we were just sitting here talking about, because of the success of The Odyssey, it reintroduced the subject of IMAX theaters.
1: Yeah.
0: And the lack of IMAX accessibility. We used to have an IMAX at the Minnesota Zoo, and now I think they use it as a storage closet, which just...
1: I actually have it on good authority. I do know this because I have a family member who works for the zoo. It is offices now. Imagine how cool that is.
0: Oh, that's
1: to be
0: amazing.
1: Officed in the IMAX. I don't know. I say throw a movie up.
0: Right? Mm-hmm. Oh, but the fact... I think that actually burns my butthole a little bit. Not for the zoo people. Mm-hmm. I mean, they should. It's their property. But the fact that that screen is just sitting there. Oh,
1: no, it's like heartbreaking.
0: It's heartbreaking. Again, the butthole hurts.
2: Butthole.
1: I'm so sorry.
0: Yeah. All right. Anyway, did you guys see the news? I won't beat around the bush anymore. Long story long. Locally owned Man Theater, which, by the way, didn't realize it was locally owned. I feel ignorant.
1: I didn't know that either.
0: Didn't know it was locally owned until I read this in the Steal Me the News. And that is, Man Theater is opening an IMAX right down the road from my house.
1: Get out of town.
0: At the Plymouth Grand.
1: No way.
0: The Plymouth Grand 12. Like, opening this fall.
1: Okay. Like a legit IMAX.
0: Well, okay.
1: Okay. Asterisk.
0: I think it's the one step down. It's not the Minnesota Zoo size, the official size. Look, I would love to be wrong on this, and I await for the man people to DM me and let me know I'm wrong, please. But I don't think that I am. I think it's the slightly smaller screen.
1: It's like not the Tom Cruise size.
0: Yeah. Yeah.
3: It's the one where you can get your experience, but you can't get the 70mm IMAX experience.
1: An experience.
0: Yeah.
3: But it's going to be cut off a little bit.
0: Yeah. But it is new. They have a new projector, an IMAX digital projector, a laser projector, not digital, laser, that they're very excited about. I am very excited about because that's my theater. Girl, that's a hop, skip, and a jump from my crib. So I was delighted. Colin was out of town this weekend, and I texted him like, look what we're getting. So Man Theater, please let us know, how big will this screen be? And they're opening this fall.
1: Wow. Is it under construction?
0: I didn't think so.
1: Okay. Well, I don't know how that works. I don't know if they shut the doors for a day and come in and unroll something and like
0: they're putting up a happy birthday banner.
1: Yeah.
0: I don't know. And if I may, on a personal note, now that I know they're locally owned, and look, we're moving. We move things with companies. Look at Capriati's, girl. I mean, we affect change. So if I may, hi, Man Theater. Now that I know you're locally owned, I know times are tough. This is a tough, but hey, things are looking up. Gen Z is going to save you. I just read in the Wall Street Journal, Gen Z would rather go to the movies than most going to the movies more than most other generations. Anyway, so now that we're on an upswing, could you guys redo your lobby? Mm. Thank you. Just saying, please. It's stuck in the late 90s to early I'll move them up. The 2000s, the early 2000s. Can we update the lobby? Because you have a beautiful facility. Thank you. Just going to say that. Thank you. That's all. That's all the Man Theater Company I want to talk about. But all jokes aside, though, it's very exciting that we're at the very least getting a Mini Max. I'll take it.
1: We'll take a Mini Max.
0: I'll take a Mini Max. I would love a full Max.
1: I would love a Maxi Max.
0: Mm-hmm. A full Maxi. But, I mean, as they said in Babe, that'll do, Pig.
1: That'll do, Pig.
0: Yeah. I want to say, okay, so let me check that off the list. Told you that good news. Check. So I want to tell you an update on a little story about a woman named Roxanne.
1: Okay. May I really briefly hijack this moment?
0: Girl, we have 4 or 5 hours.
1: To tell you that on Friday, Holly and I played your TV show in the prep room on my computer because I wanted to see what you did.
0: Mm-hmm.
1: And I want to say, you did such a beautiful job speaking back to somebody who was undignified in the way that they communicated to you. And I am so proud of you. And that's all I wanted to say about that.
3: Mm-hmm. Co-signed.
1: Mm-hmm.
0: Oh, thank you. Oh, I saw your name on that document, Holly. Thank you. No, thanks. I'll tell you a little behind the scenes. So this woman, if you missed it, my talkers, this woman named Roxanne, and I didn't change her name. That's really her name. Wrote me the word mean is really just mean is what I keep coming back to, mm-hmm. because it wasn't constructive. It really wasn't even about, really wasn't about the show.
1: I would say it was cruel.
0: Yeah, actually, that's actually a better, because she brought up my dead dad, my mother, my grandmother.
1: It was a personal attack.
0: Fallon's little girl. Mm-hmm. It was very cruel.
1: Yeah.
0: And look, as I said Friday, and as I said over the weekend to several people, we get emails every day. You cannot like the show. You cannot like this show. You cannot like the other show. You cannot like a joke that we say or our opinion on something. That I get. Even when people are mean under that contact, under that umbrella, I can understand. There are compartments in my brain where I go, okay, that's not fun to read.
1: Mm-hmm. Yeah. Yeah. that wasn't joyful.
0: Mm-mm. That wasn't joyful. But there's a part of all of those that I go, I can understand that element of what they're saying.
1: Mm-hmm.
0: For instance, and I'm going to bring it to this show. For instance, in February with Alexis, we all said, we all understood why people are angry and it's going to come out of their elbows. It's going to mm-hmm. come out of sideways.
1: Mm-hmm.
0: I get it. You know, your morning friend, we all get that. I'm bringing it to this show because I'm just saying I've received our share of harsh emails in 2026.
1: Yeah, it feels like sandpaper in your underwear. It's not pleasant.
0: Yeah.
1: But you go, I understand why it feels that way.
0: Yes.
1: Yes.
0: You actually, Colleen, you said it on that day with Holly and me. It was so you're like, we get it. I get it. Even, you know, except when people start lying and making up their own stories, that's a bridge too far. But when people would go off, I mean, I'm like, okay, I get it. I'm not happy either. So anyway, back to this. That is one thing. This was quite another. This, you know, the line in the email that I don't even have to look at to reference. There's one line in the email that just kind of, I think, it exemplifies how cruel the email was. It was a line about my mom and my dad. And it was, my mother and grandmother raised me to a point where my father couldn't stand me. And that was the line I said to Colleen and Holly. That just kind of went right through me.
1: Mm-hmm.
0: Because A, it's not true. B, she's rendering a judgment on my dead father based on humor and jokes that I have made over the years to deal with trauma I deal sometimes with traumatic things like some of you with humor. And I have made the joke on this show and on the other show hundreds of times that my father couldn't stand me. It is a humorous lever that I go to deal with something really bad in my life, which was the fact that my father and I were not close. And as I revealed in the monologue on Friday, what this cruel woman didn't understand was, and is the whole point, don't write something like that if you don't have the full picture, is my father, our theory is, backed up by my beloved Uncle Ed, his brother, and my mother herself, my father was secretly gay. I actually have more proof than a theory, but that's my story to mm-hmm. have. Mm-hmm. My father was gay, and like so many men of his generation, was not able to be himself. And he had a son, me, that was likely gay from the get-go. I played Dallas with my He-Man toys. Thank you. And I was a mirror in his face every day of his life that he didn't want to look at. And I made him incredibly uncomfortable. And therefore, he kind of shunned me and rolled his eyes at me constantly. And so that's what that humor is about. Of like, at the end, though, as I said on Friday, we had a wonderful moment about 2 months before he died. And it literally healed most things. It healed, you know, and now I'm at such a place of forgiveness. And now I'm just sad that I don't have I never got the opportunity to have any type of reconciliation, a full reconciliation, mm-hmm. and have him part of my life. And we got to go, but the response from so many people has been so kind. And I just wanted to bring this back up to say thank you. I was at the Mall of America all by myself because Colin was out of town. I was in heaven. And I'm walking around just by myself, and I was stopped by no fewer than a half a dozen people, which that's not usual to talk about a single topic. And people were so kind. People were also funny. I had people threatened, jokingly asking me if they wanted me, if I wanted them to go slap her. Or various versions of that. So thank you. And I will end. The last and most important reason I wanted to bring this back up was an extension of what Colleen says to close our show every day. And it was a line that I wrote in the monologue that I said on Friday. And it was a line that I wrote down when Colin had walked in the room and I was working on the monologue. And he goes, "What are you doing?" I'm like, and I had remembered that the woman had also sent a cruel email about Colin a couple of days before that. And I just said, firing off an email, a mean email, is really easy. The harder choice is to be kind. And kindness, doing that exercise, stopping yourself and not sending that is a choice, and it's harder. That takes something. That's a muscle. And being kind is like a muscle. And the good news is, the more you do it, the more you use the kindness, yes, the stronger it becomes. So, as Colleen says every day, as we end the show, kindness is free.
1: It is free, you guys.
0: It's free.
1: You don't have to pay a penny for it.
0: No. And it can be hard. You want to press that send button. You want to fire off meanness. And I'm working on that.
1: But put it in your diary.
0: Yeah.
1: Put it in your diary. Save it for yourself. Save your misery for yourself. Mm-hmm. Give other people the best of you. I hope Roxanne heard every single word of that. I hope that she is, I truly am hopeful that she heard that and metabolized it and is questioning her choices and is thinking about the kind of person she wants to be instead of the person who she is.
2: Brittany and Kendall.
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4: Hi. Let me just tell you, on your third birthday, everybody wanted it. And you know what? You're a MILF if you want to have relations with yourself. Because all you need is one person. And that's then you know right. what? Believe in yourself.
2: We're our own number one fans. Only fans.
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0: 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And don't forget, while you're doing that, subscribe to Two Fairy Godfathers, Adulting the Disney Parks with my husband and myself, wherever you get your podcast. Couches, cows, and shoes. Colleen?
1: Okay, so you guys, it was a big weekend at Shea Lindstrom. We moved the college student back to school. And I have two things that I would like to say to parents who are moving their kids. Number one, if this is the first year that you are moving a kid to college, this is hard. I see you. I know how hard it is. For those who are getting ready to do it a second time, and for those who are getting ready to do it the first time or any time, it gets easier. And that's the message I bring this year. The first year was really hard. There were tears. It was difficult. Coming home was lonely. And I was very lonesome for him. I was very sad. He flew for a year, and now he came home for a summer and put his shoes in my hall and never moved them, and they smelled. And now those are gone. So there's hope. And I'm just saying,
0: yay, Holly, they're gone.
1: Every time you do it, it gets easier. And the older they get, it gets more joyful. And I moved him into his very own apartment. So he last year had a roommate. This year he is going solo. As I pulled up to his apartment on Saturday, I noticed that there were cows in the yard. This is Iowa, you guys. I'm going to send you a picture, you guys, because I want you to see how close they are. I am not joking when I tell you, in the yard of his apartment building, there are cows right next to the parking lot.
0: Not ceramic cows, like real cows?
1: Okay. Actual cows, a herd of cows.
0: Oh, there they are.
1: Cows.
0: Cows.
1: So I said to him, look, those are your neighbors.
2: Oh, so cute.
1: It's very cute.
2: Oh, my goodness. He's going to make best friends with all of them.
1: I hope so. That's my hope.
2: And I hope he goes over there every day. Oh, this is what I want your son to do, Colleen.
1: Yeah. we'll take requests.
2: I want your son to bring his DJ decks over to the cows.
0: Ollie.
2: And then mix them some soft, maybe some trance music, maybe just something that's really lovely and delightful. And I bet if he does this, they're all going to flock over to him and they are going to be best friends forever because cows love music.
1: Okay, I will give him that suggestion.
2: Thank you.
1: Yes.
0: Colleen, may I co-sign? Please. There's a lot of co-signing today. I'm co-signing Holly's document.
1: Okay, noted.
0: Please. Thank you.
1: I will put that request in. That said, I don't know. He's not really probably awake at grazing hours. Although I don't know what grazing hours are because I've never had a cow. Anywho, so there are cows in his yard. The shoes are gone from the hallway. But because he was moving into his very own apartment, we needed to furnish it in such a way. And I would just like to put in a plug. So I was so stressed about this damn couch. It seems like it should be easy enough, right? Go get a couch at a secondhand furniture store. Get something inexpensive. Get something, you know, that a college student can sit on. No big deal, right? NBD. But then we have to add to it the fact that I drive an SUV, but it's not a couch size SUV. You know, how am I going to get the couch? How am I going to arrange for delivery? I drive an SUV, but it's not a couch size SUV. You know, how am I going to get the couch? How am I going to arrange for delivery? How am I going to, this is not my city. So I was stressed.

0: page for the Restore, the Habitat for Humanity Restore in the Cedar Rapids area. I know we have them here. I have made purchases from them. They are a great organization. The money that you spend there goes into Habitat for Humanity, which is a great cause. So I thought, okay, this, I know that they'll have something. Well, they had advertised on their Facebook page, the Cedar Rapids one, a love seat that was double recliners for $250, and it was on sale because they were doing a furniture sale this weekend. And I said to my son, drop everything. We are getting in the car immediately. We need to get this thing before anybody else does. I am not kidding. It is 5 minutes from his apartment. We parked the car, walked in. It was sitting right by the door. I said, I'm buying that. I think it might fit in my car. I made the purchase. I pulled around to the loading dock. We shoved it halfway into the back of my car. It was wedged in. We drove back to his apartment with the lift gate open.
1: Oh, my goodness.
0: I grabbed one of his baseball friends, and I was like, Joe, get over here. You're moving this in. They moved it up 3 flights of stairs. It took 45 minutes from end to end.
1: Oh, it could have been a nightmare.
0: And I cannot stop talking about the stupid couch.
1: Okay, I have an observation.
0: Yes.
1: That I will give you on the other side of what's happening right now.
0: Nice tease.
1: Which is a commercial break. Yeah. Hour two, when we return, back in a moment.
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7: Oh, Holly, look, it's one of Ollie's neighbors.
8: Oh, so cute.
7: We're walking on sunshine on this Monday, August 17th, 2026. Hi, everybody. Welcome to the Jason Matheson Show. I'm Jace. And right over there, say hello to America's buddy and the buddy of many a cow, Colleen Lindstrom.
9: Good morning, buddies. Moo.
7: Turkeys love her. It's Holly. That was beautiful,
9: I love
7: Holly.
9: You too, turkeys.
7: That's right.
9: Mm,
8: saw a bunch of baby turkeys.
7: Did
8: and
7: you?
8: Their mama out in the neighborhood.
9: Aw.
8: Mm-hmm.
7: Getting in your daily required outdoorness, according to Oprah Winfrey.
8: You know it.
7: We can live longer, yeah.
8: Mm-hmm.
7: I'm starting to do that, man. I'm starting to do that. I went for a nature walk. I got my 17 minutes in. Oprah told me to, so I'm going out there. I'm going into green spaces every day.
9: Good for you.
7: Mm-hmm.
9: I love that.
7: Let's pick up where we left off. Colleen was telling us a story of cows, couches, and some stinky shoes. Ollie, her son, has moved into his college-esque apartment.
9: Mm-hmm.
7: Those are always the best apartments.
9: I know.
7: I mean, they're slightly gross, but you know what?
9: Best
7: memories.
9: His is super nice. You guys, I can't even talk about it.
7: Oh, you just gave us pictures.
9: Yeah. It has a washer and dryer in the unit.
8: What?
9: That's what I said, Holly, but there were other words.
8: That's a luxury.
9: That's what I told him.
7: Girl, I didn't have that when I moved to Minneapolis at 22.
9: I don't think I had my own washer and dryer that I had access to that I did not need to plug with a quarter until I lived in my own house.
7: Yeah. Yeah. I had met two years before I met Colin. So I was like 38
9: yeah.
7: by the time I had one.
9: Yes.
7: Yep.
9: Yeah. I was like, you have no idea how lucky you are.
7: And before we continue, but this is connected. When I think of like college apartments, it's not what Ollie's apartment looks like. I think of my friend Ann's apartment in Bloomington, Indiana. And she had a friend named Elaine. And Ann and Elaine smoked like Winona Ryder in Reality Bites. And I have this image. When I think of college gross apartments, I think of this apartment. Because there was a weekend, a Halloween weekend, where I went down to Bloomington to see my friends. And their ashtray looked like a small hill. It was a small hill of butts and ash. And in the kitchen, hand to Oprah, I could ask any of my high school five that came down with me that weekend. There was a pot, a saucepan pot of macaroni and cheese that had been left on that stove for a month. It had started growing ferns.
8: No.
7: You know, there was vegetation.
9: Yes.
7: Yep. Emerging from the mac and cheese that they just never buy. And I really mean this. Like, these are two lasting images. This girl, this was 1992, mm-hmm. 3, 4. And I still remember this. The ashtray was on the floor. And it was just, when I think, and it just had that smell.
9: This is the joy of your first apartment and living away from your parents is that moment of going, nobody's going to make me clean that up.
7: Nope.
9: I'll get to it when I get to it.
7: When I get to it. I want to ask my follow-up comment about the couch because you you helped Ollie. Well, you didn't, but you
9: facilitated. That's, I recruited.
7: Thank you. Which I love, by the way. That was one of the things I want. I love that you were just pulling random college men to help your son.
9: Oh, trust. When we pulled up and we saw that Joe, his baseball buddy, had also just pulled up, I was like, Joe, great timing. We'll be back pretty soon with a couch. You guys are going to move it. Because I was not interested. He's on the third floor. No elevator. No, thank you. And it was muggy. Nope.
7: Mm-mm. Nope. Not doing it.
9: Mm-mm.
7: And then you said something that made me want to continue this on the other side of the break was you can't stop thinking about that couch. This is just a thought about my dear friend Colleen. I think you have something with couches.
9: I do. I love a good couch.
7: I think you just love a good couch, right, Holly? She has her magic couch in her basement that she put together with Matt after the poor man that was hired to build it gave up, like literally was like, peace.
9: Looked at it.
8: Sorry,
9: and then
8: the task rabbiter was like, I'm out. That's I'm not, out.
9: That's
8: I
9: not
8: can't
9: a task.
8: Take your money. No.
9: I'm not doing that task.
7: Not doing that task.
8: No.
9: I'm a rabbit for other tasks.
7: Yeah. But I think you have something with couches.
9: That's a fact. I do. I love a good couch. I was going to say, don't sleep on a good couch. Do sleep on a good couch. There is nothing better at the end of a long day than getting cozy on your couch. And I don't care what you're going to do. I don't know if I might read a book. I don't know. Or if you're going to watch a movie or whatever. There are so few joys in life.
7: Right.
9: But a good, comfortable couch that will catch you at the end of a long day. And just you can be cozy on. Or like start your Saturday with a cup of coffee. I mean, I told my son, he goes, you are not going to shut up about this couch. I said, I'm absolutely not going to. Because the fact that we got it for such a low price, it fit in the car. Joe was there to help you move it.
7: Thanks, Joe.
9: Right? And it's got a recliner. It's got recliners. And it's, I was like, Ollie, this is the perfect college couch. You could not have a better couch.
7: No.
9: Anywho, I sat on that thing when we got done unpacking and moving and I was hot and sweaty and I was done. And I said, I'm going to sit down on that couch and I'm going to enjoy it. And I'm going to sign you into every single app on your television so that you're ready to relax when you're done unpacking.
7: Look at you.
9: Yeah. There's nothing better than a good couch.
7: I also brought this up because on the topic of couches, and who knew we were going to go here?
9: Here we are.
7: Well, that's the delight of the three of us. Can I tell you something I've learned over the last year and 4 months that we've lived in the house?
9: I wish you would.
7: I made an error, and I would like to teach you my error so you do not make this error.
9: I love
7: this. And it has to do with a couch.
9: Oh.
7: When we moved in, and my talkers, you will remember, I shared all my adventures with you of moving into our first house, the ups and the downs, my obsessing about the grass. Holly remembers the grass clipping debacle.
9: I remember the grass clipping debacle.
8: Yeah, you made those people mad.
7: I almost ran for mayor.
9: Yep.
7: Just because I wanted the policy changed in Plymouth, which, by the way, that mayor that I was going to go up against is running for re-election. I'm like, dude, I could have been on your ticket. Not that there's vice mayors, but I could have been your vice mayor anyway. Again, I just don't understand why you have a grass clipping place that doesn't accept grass clippings. But I'm not going to open that wound again. I'm not going to open that wound. I'm going to be the change, Holly. I'm not going to. I'm still a little bitter about that. Still have to truck my grass clippings to Andover. And when I say I mean Colin.
9: Colin.
7: But again, I'm going to be the change, Holly. I'm not. That's past trauma. We obviously, anybody that has moved into a new house or a house or you've moved, you know the money that falls from your butthole.
9: Yeah.
7: I mean, new place expenses, just you walk 4 feet and dollar bills just fall right out of your butthole. Mm-hmm. So I, during the, you know, this first 4 months, I was looking for places to save. We moved into a bigger place, so I had more furniture. Mm-hmm. To purchase. Obviously, didn't have to purchase everything at once, but we're gay and that's what we do. We want that thing decorated and furnished. You talk to any gay, we're not a monolith. Mm-hmm. This is, we are like this. If you go to a gay's house that has just moved into their new gay place, I don't care if it was yesterday, that damn thing will be unpacked.
9: Mm-hmm.
7: Pictures and art will be hung.
9: It will look like Better Homes and Gardens.
7: By the second day, the yes. movers will leave and the gays are already decorating. Like we, okay, and Colin and I have always been like that. So I went, here's the lesson. I went cheap on the couch that we have come to use the most.
9: Never.
7: And it's already, there's already permanent dips in Colin's cushion. He's basically on the floor.
8: Yeah. Oh, no, not permanent dips.
9: Yeah, no. There's and, nothing like a butt groove.
7: And I went real, I went economical with the couch that I should have spent a little more money on. Because I'm telling you, just like beds, that is the place. Here's my advice. That's where you have to invest a little
9: yes.
7: bit because it they wear out. If you get a crappy couch, you can tell it's crappy within hell. My mine started to show wear after barely a year.
9: Well, and they all look good in the showroom.
7: They look. This one looked great in yes. the showroom.
9: So you got to know that. And when you go, oh, this is a nice price. Ask about it.
7: Yes, please do.
9: Why the price so low?
7: Uh huh.
9: Out of curiosity.
7: Yeah.
9: Is this going to show my butt groove?
7: Yeah. And it's pilling already. And look, Colin and I are not rough on these couches. We're very clean. We're obsessively clean.
9: Mm-hmm.
7: So if the so please learn from me, because now what am I doing? Looking for a new movie room couch,
9: yeah.
7: our new basement couch. And it's just, yeah.
9: Colin listen, could, yeah. I say this all the time. There are places to pinch pennies.
7: Yes.
9: But invest in the things that you're going to spend time on. Do it right.
7: Yeah.
9: Do it right.
7: My butt is on that couch every day mm-hmm. of my life. Quite literally. It's where I rest, have meetings with you two,
9: it's true.
7: Eat my Capriotis.
9: It's true. Can I give one more quick hot tip?
7: Girl, go.
9: One time I saw these dining room chairs that I became obsessed with. And they were from a wonderful furniture store called Our House. And they were, let's say, out of my budget. But I loved them and I couldn't get them out of my mind. And one day I thought, you know what? I bet, like, we don't use our dining room that often. I don't need the top of the line. I'm not entertaining in there
7: yeah.
9: a lot. I did a reverse Google image search and I found those things. For like 10% of the price. I was able to buy 6 chairs for less than 1 chair.
7: Oh, my goodness.
9: They're not exactly, they look the same. They're not the same. And I did yeah. have to put things together. But again, the places where you're going to pinch pennies, there's a way to get it to look similar to what you want it to look like. And
7: yep.
9: that's my hot tip. Use reverse Google image search and you might find that thing that you're drooling over, you can get at a more reasonable price.
7: Because the furniture industry is very tricky. Just going to say that quietly.
9: Yeah.
7: I think there's a thing called dupe.com too. Where you
9: oh,
7: can, thank you,
9: yeah.
7: Thank you. Just mm-hmm. going to say that out there too. Mm-hmm. We've helped you. When we come back, a little pop of pop culture. You just heard Holly give the sad news about Hayden Panettiere. We'll talk about that. Colleen, you didn't know. I did not know. Box office, Beatles news. So
10: morning sunshine.
8: Today's category. Oh, well.
9: Okay.
7: Wrong soundbite.
8: Wrong soundbite,
7: Holly.
8: That's the sound of my life.
10: Today's yeah. category is games.
7: Oh, I didn't mean to play the toilet
9: okay.
7: one. I'm sorry.
9: Okay.
7: I meant to play this.
9: What is happening?
7: Toilet and chime is right next to each other.
9: Obviously. Logic.
10: And that's the sound of this segment.
9: Oh my gosh.
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0: It's the Jason Matheson Show, starring Colleen Lindstrom and Holly Roberts. Pop of pop culture. There's just no way to get around this. We woke up with just horrible. It's one of those days where you see an RIP and you're like, what? Hayden Panettiere passed away. She was 36 yesterday. Mm. Here's the latest. People magazine just posted this 3 minutes ago. The headline, Hayden Panettiere suffered apparent overdose, was unresponsive as advanced life support was administered before death. Yeah, a friend at a residence in Greenville, South Carolina, called authorities around almost close to 2 o'clock yesterday. And they had used, quote, advanced cardiac life support, and it did not help. And that's about all we know. Holly, are you seeing anything else? That's the latest that I saw.
1: That's it. And that's what TMZ is also reporting, is that there was a 911 call in the middle of the day yesterday.
0: Oh,
2: you know, yeah. And it's just days before her birthday. She was born August 21st. So we're just days before her birthday. She just did that book tour where she talked a lot about her own struggles. She talked about her daughter, that relationship with her daughter, who she did not have custody of. Her ex-husband has custody of. And the pain of raising a child remotely and not being able to share space with her. I mean, she's had a hard adulthood.
0: She's one of those child stars in the long, sad, tragic list of child stars that that just had a rough go of it, to put it mildly. And whether or not that was connected to fame, I don't know in her case, but it's just, it's another sad example of a child star that had a tragic end.
2: Mm-hmm.
0: 36. Oh, Nashville. She was in Heroes, Raising Helen. I remember her in Remember the Titans. I remember seeing that movie at the now defunct theater in Edina, Centennial Lakes.
2: Mm-hmm.
0: Ice Princess and Scream. She was in Scream 4.
2: That's right.
0: Yeah.
2: Yeah, she talked a lot about her own struggle with postpartum depression. I mean, she gave voice to a lot of the struggles that she endured as an adult that had nothing to do with being in the industry, but were just human struggles.
0: Yeah.
2: And she did talk at you know, when she did that book tour. I mean, that just came out.
1: Yeah, it was the summer she was on the book tour.
2: Yeah. She talked a lot about her struggle with addiction. And so we've heard a lot from her recently, and I think it's just terribly sad to hear.
0: 36.
2: To hear that news, yeah.
0: Yeah. Just awful. Just absolutely awful. 36-year-old, if anything happens, if any more updates happen, we'll let you know.
1: Yeah, I am seeing on TMZ that police say there were no initial signs of foul play and it's not suspicious, but the coroner is going to perform an autopsy to determine the cause of death, and that's going to happen today. So I don't know if or when they'll release that information.
0: To not end on a sad note, one more little piece of, and by the way, coming up in the 8, there's 1 million updates from Disney from their D23 fan convention over the weekend. So I have a list. I'll break that down around 8:30 because, oh my God, it'll take 4 hours to go through it. But I'll just end with this. Spider-Man is rich. We'll be right back. No.
2: I mean, you can say that again.
1: Spider-Man had money.
0: Yeah.
2: Spider-Man could buy and sell us all.
0: Yeah. To not end on a sad note, but one more piece of pop culture news. This is other than D23. It's basically it because, again, end of summer clearance sale in Hollywood. A Spider-Man brand new day, $70 million more more in a second best third weekend ever. Spider-Man beat the Dino movie that people are raving about, The End of Oak Street, in its third week.
2: Unreal. It's unstoppable.
0: Freaking stoppable. Here's the headline from Deadline. Spider-Man Brand New Day becomes second fastest to cross 2 billion at global box office. That's $2 billion. Billion. Number one's Endgame, by the way. Avengers Endgame.
2: Tom Holland.
0: Yeah.
2: Zendaya.
0: Uh-huh.
2: Y'all are doing okay.
0: Right. I bet, Holly, they have no problem paying their mortgage and electric bill and water bill.
1: Well, I just hope that they get participation points.
0: Yeah, right.
1: Then.
0: Yeah.
1: Then they won't have an issue with that. And I hope that Hollywood accounting is on their side.
2: Yeah.
0: Yeah. I just, to end on a fun note with this, or a positive note, I got to tell you, the news from The Odyssey and this is a good movie for movie lovers. This is a great optimistic sign that people will still go to the movies if you put something other than slop in there.
2: Yeah, give us some good to watch. We'll go.
0: Mm-hmm. Yeah.
2: We'll show up for it.
1: Yeah, people will put on their pants. Well, soft pants.
0: Or hard.
1: Mm-hmm. Yeah. Or hard.
0: Get in their truck with their pants and go see a movie.
2: Mm-hmm.
0: Especially the youngins, again, Gen Z. Y'all love the movie theaters.
2: My daughter went to see Spider-Man by herself.
0: Did she?
2: She sure did. She said, I want to go see that movie. Nobody's available to see it with me. I like to do things alone. I'm going.
0: Get it, girl.
2: I know.
0: Yeah. She wasn't alone.
2: Mm-mm.
0: So we're going to take a break. When we come back, it's Monday.
3: Where talk is fun.
4: You are so sweet. You saw that I was freaking out and you knew that I needed a good laugh. I don't know what I'd do without you now.
3: My talk. Everything entertainment.
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0: You've got mail.
1: Before we get to Ass Hat, we got this email. Colleen, I don't know if you saw it or Holly. It's from Dawn. Hey, girl.
2: Hey, Dawn.
1: Dawn wrote us about a favorite topic of ours, and that's we have several restaurants that we love, and we've been loving in the last 4 or 5 months. One of them, we just talked about Capriati's, but we also love Seven Brew, newer to our market. We love it so much. Holly enlisted the help of Jess, her sister, to do a live report. It was, I think, the first time in radio history that was ever done. Anyway,
3: family in the car.
1: The whole family. Mm-hmm. The lizard. No, not the lizard. No, anyway.
3: Reggie stayed home.
1: Speaking of, did you see this, Colleen? Did you see the email that came through?
2: I did.
1: Hi, Dawn. She writes, hello. OMG, Colleen. I got up early to go to the new Seven Brew in Maplewood. It was early for me because this is my last week off as a teacher. I got to Seven Brew at 6:30 and no line. I mean, that is a gift.
2: That is a
1: gift. Coffee gods right there. Yeah. Colleen, thank you for letting me know about Seven Brew, but my wallet does not thank you.
2: Yeah, I'm sorry about that.
1: The good with the bad, Colleen. The good with the bad.
2: No, it just is what it
1: is. Love you.
2: Oh, Dawn, I'm so glad you got to enjoy. And did you see her dog, Bella, was the first dog to go through the new Seven Brew?
1: Yep.
3: Oh, congratulations.
2: Congrats, Bella.
1: Right there. You're changing lives, Colleen, letting people know about Seven Brew.
2: I love this. I love to share things that I love.
1: Me too.
2: Yeah.
1: Still haven't gone. I still need to go to a Seven Brew.
2: It's okay. They're new to our market. Mm-hmm. It is a journey for you. We need to get some more in your area. But they're popping up everywhere. So it's just a matter of time.
1: It's a matter of time. We go into the Plymouth or the Wayzata.
2: Wayzata, right. As they said Wayzata. On 90210.
1: That's right. Never forget. Never time for ass ass.
4: Am I wrong?
5: No, you're not wrong.
4: Am I wrong?
5: You're not wrong, Walter. You're just an ass.
6: Am I wrong?
7: Am I the ass hat?
1: Oh, by the way, if you're the woman in a white Toyota Corolla with a large dent on your passenger side that was in the Lund's parking lot with me yesterday morning, I hope you are bitten by some sort of wild animal.
2: Uh-oh.
3: Oh.
1: That's all I'm going to say. Anyway.
2: Noted.
1: Okay. Noted. I don't want it to be a hard injury. Mm. Just a quick little bit.
2: Just leave a little tiny mark.
1: That's right. You know who you are. Okay. Am I the asshat for embarrassing my coworker? My coworker sits next to me. Sits in the cubicle next to me. And every single day, she eats lunch at her desk. Fine. Except her lunch is, without exaggeration, the loudest and smelliest food a human being can possibly eat. I'm talking microwaved fish, hard-boiled eggs, something involving raw onion that she crunches like she's auditioning for an ASMR channel.
2: Oh, gosh.
1: Every day, she writes in caps, at the desk, 10 feet from me. It's period, period, period. I dealt with it for months. I tried the polite stuff, cracking a window, mentioning it casually that the fish really travels. Nothing worked. She just smiled and say she has a fast metabolism and needs to eat when she's hungry. So last week, I gotta admit, I snapped a little bit. I stood up and said to the general area, not just her, whoever's microwaving fish every day is making it generally hard to work. And there's a break room 20 feet away. I did not say her name, but obviously everyone knew. She went red, packed up her lunch, and has eaten in the break room every day since, which I have to admit was the whole point. But now she's told a few people that we know in common that I publicly humiliated her. HR then sent an email that they want to have a quick chat, and half the office thinks I'm the person who can't handle a coworker eating lunch. So now I'm second guessing myself. Am I the asshat?
2: Oof.
1: 651-641-1071. 651-641-1071.
2: Yeah. Sorry. You're the asshat. And it's not because of how you feel or how it is because of how you chose to handle it. Mm-hmm. Here's the truth about shared spaces. Everybody's responsible for the energy and the odors that they bring in. And so there is a case to be built that fish is not an office food, right? That's a conversation that you could have. But it is also a reality that when you share space and community with other people, they're going to bring sounds, smells, experiences in that maybe aren't your favorite. We don't all get to curate our, you know, our experience in an office setting. That said, the channel to go through if you're upset, I mean, she, it sounds like she tried passive aggressive and it didn't work. The channel to go through in order to communicate that isn't to stand up and give a speech to the office, singling out somebody, and everybody knows who you're singling out. There's a way to do it without public humiliation.
1: Holly?
0: I agree with Colleen. This person is the asshat for the way that they handled it. Your office is not Braveheart. You know, you're not.
1: Holly.
0: You're not giving a rousing speech or a passive-aggressive moment. This is the thing that management gets to deal with. Mm. Say something to your manager and say, look, Debbie's fish stank. And it's a problem. Can you deal with Debbie's stinky fish? That's why you get paid more money than I do,
2: that's
0: right?
2: True. That's
0: this
2: true.
0: Is why it is above your pay grade to deal with that directly. And then management gets to go, Debbie, your red snapper
2: stank
0: is disruptive to the office. you can just say lunch is disruptive to the office. And we're going to ask, or you can even do this as a manager. New policy.
2: Yeah.
0: New policy.
2: Mm-hmm. All food must be eaten in the break room.
0: Exactly. You don't even have to be confrontational. You as a manager can also be passive aggressive.
2: Yeah.
0: But then everybody knows the secret language that Debbie's fish stank. And that's why that policy is in place. Thank you.
1: And can I add to the person? In the subject line, will you please put snapper stank, please?
2: Your snapper stanks.
1: Your snapper stank. Make that the subject line to the email. No, I agree with you too. It's a hat trick. You are. Look, I get it. Now, there's a small asterisk with mine. We get it. We've all snapped. You can't take it anymore. And then a big waft of snapper goes up your nose holes and you just lose it. We've all had that moment and then you instantly regret. I get it. But in calmer times now that you can reflect, you've asked the question and sadly you are
2: the asshat.
1: But we understand it.
2: Yeah.
1: You've tried other avenues.
2: Or you think you have. I mean, that's the thing. That's the other thing is that you think you've tried other avenues. But the other secret third option is just to be direct with the person. Hey, I just want you to know I'm really sensitive to the smell of fish. I'm wondering if we could find a way for you to move your work into the break room just to eat that fish or something. You know, you could have had a direct conversation instead of the passive aggressive, like, oh, the smell of that fish sure travels.
1: Or like Holly said, turning it into a Braveheart moment.
2: Right.
1: Yeah. I think we have a verdict.
2: Oh, I think so too.
7: The results are in. You are the asshat.
0: Yeah, you're not going to win any points.
2: Mm-mm.
1: No.
0: Trying to be William Wallace, okay?
1: No. No. When we come back, as we said, we have some Beatles news, and some company is just thumbing their nose right at Tyra Banks.
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9: Those are American boobies. 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
10: I will salute them.
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3: 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Have we got a replay for you?
5: It's the best of what we did this morning. Here for you now on My Talk, where talk is fun. Mama.

0: felt alone. Welcome back, everyone. Screen Queens coming up in our third hour. What? Looks like a great lineup. We have some check-ins. Somebody finished something. Colleen spent some time with suburban wives.
1: I completed my assignment.
2: Oh, bless you.
0: Bless you, Colleen. Oh,
1: somebody needs to.
0: Mm-hmm. And then I will go through all of the news from the Disney fan convention over the weekend. And there was a ton of stuff, including an update on Colleen's beloved Carousel of Progress.
1: I can't wait.
0: Mm-hmm. I was supposed to be there. I know. I got invited. Oh, well.
1: I can't believe you didn't go.
0: I know. Various things. But right now, Holly, I thought of you. It put a smile. Anytime I see something with the Beatles, it puts a smile on my face for you, because I know that you're, in my life, you're the biggest Beatle fan I know. A little image of the biopic, right, that they're shooting. They were on actual Abbey Road?
2: They were on actual Abbey Road in London. They being Harris Dickinson, Paul Mescal, Joseph Quinn, and help me with this guy's last name. Barry.
0: Oh,
2: Keoghan.
0: Keegan.
1: Yeah, yeah, it looks like you. Keoghan.
0: But I think it's Keegan. I think that's how he pronounces it. I trip over that too, Holly.
2: I have a hard time.
0: I know, me too.
2: Thank you. They were recreating the Abbey Road album cover on Abbey Road over the weekend in London. If you don't know the cover of Abbey Road, it is the image of all four Beatles walking across what they call over in the UK, zebra crossing. Or the zebra crossing.
1: Mm-hmm. Zebra.
2: Zebra.
0: Zebra.
2: Zebra. And that makes me really excited. This is all part of the Beatles biopic spectacular.
1: I'm so excited about this.
2: It's called The Beatles, a four-film cinematic event, and each member of the Beatles is getting their own movie, and it's going to tell the story of the Beatles from each member's own perspective.
0: Will you refresh our memory and the listeners? How do you feel about this strategery?
2: I'm curious about it.
0: Okay.
2: I don't know how they're going to pull it off or what kind of stories they're going to tell, but this is the first time that the Beatles, the business entity, and the estates have allowed. This is like the first official biography of the Beatles. There have been movies in the past that have told the Beatles story from different angles, but they've never been official. I'm nervous about it because I don't know how deep they're going to get. Or how messy they're going to portray the Beatles. Because this was their people. Mm-hmm. It was messy. It wasn't all Beatlemania and shake your hair and all that. These guys were messy.
1: Mm-hmm.
2: And I want messy. I can point you in the direction of messy if you would like some books and you would like some documentaries. I have hope, though, because we're getting to the point in the story where there's enough distance from this where we can get a little messy, but they also want to maintain the legacy of the Beatles because the Beatles are genius. But if we talk about entities past a certain point, it means that their estates have been managed very well.
1: Mm-hmm.
0: Do you like the strategy or the creative decision to do a single movie about each of them?
2: I do. And I'm going to sit and watch all of them.
0: Yeah.
1: Heck yeah. Heck yeah.
2: These are directed by Sam Mendes. He's a good major motion picture director.
0: Sure is.
2: Very talented. I like it because everyone is approaching the band from their own perspective, which is very true.
1: Mm-hmm.
2: And they had four very distinct personalities. And the interpersonal dynamics between the different band members was different at different points in time.
0: Okay. I'm excited, and I'm a low grade fan, so I thought it was brilliant.
1: P.S. Beatles, fun fact, yesterday was the anniversary of the day that Ringo joined the band.
0: Peace and love.
2: He's just happy to be there. Uh-huh. Well, and that's interesting too, because Ringo's entry point into the band was really late on in their inception because they kicked Pete Best out.
1: Mm-hmm.
2: They said, honey, you're not good enough. You're not good enough for the band. Sorry. You know what? You gave us a place to rehearse and our early start and all this stuff. But, you know, you got to go now.
3: Peace and love. Peace and love.
1: I have to tell you the quickest story about this. Yesterday, I was driving home from Iowa, and my son, my 16-year-old son, sent this picture to the family chat. We're Beatles fans at our house. And he's probably the biggest. He and my daughter, his twin sister, are kind of the biggest Beatles fans. Sent that picture from the movie. And he just wrote, Ringo. Now, I was driving, and I knew a picture came through, but I don't pick up my phone when I'm driving. So I didn't see the picture.
0: Okay.
1: And it was like a screen. It said it was a screen capture. And then it just said Ringo underneath it. And do you know what I thought?
2: That he Ringo passed. Died?
1: I did. And I had I had like a grief moment in the car driving. Mm. And then somebody replied. And I was like, oh, thank God he's
0: alive. Peace and love.
1: Peace and love. So you guys.
3: Peace and love. Peace and love.
1: But we're at that time in life.
0: Yeah.
1: Where the Beatles are, the remaining Beatles will only remain for so long.
2: Ringo's 86.
1: Yeah.
0: Mm. Peace and love.
1: Peace and love.
2: Well, these movies drop in April of 2028. And we don't know if they're coming out all at the same time or if it's going to be a week by week experience. That's to be determined.
1: Or a month by month or a...
2: I think they're all going to come out in
1: quickly.
2: That month.
1: Okay, good.
2: That's so it might good. Be the whole month of April. I'm sorry. I'm going to have to call in Beatles.
1: Yeah, listen,
2: Holly. I hope everybody understands.
0: Oh, we're good. We will
2: understand. Thank you. Yeah. Much Please. Appreciated.
1: Yeah, that's going to be a sit in the theater and watch experience.
0: Where's Holly? Oh, she's in the movie theater.
1: She's
0: For how
1: the
0: long?
1: Theater.
2: I'm
0: About a
2: watching
0: day.
2: Paul right now. Leave me alone.
1: Until they're done.
0: Will you tell the people about Tyra Banks and Netflix?
1: Oh my gosh, you guys, so quick. Netflix is like, yeah, whatever, Tyra. So remember they did that documentary, that docuseries about America's Next Top Model. And she participated in it. Tyra Banks participated in it. And then it came out and she was like, I'm suing you. You guys screwed that up.
0: Yeah.
1: And Netflix is like, yeah, whatever, Tyra. First of all, you signed paperwork that you did all the things like we as Holly would say, we've crossed the T's and dotted the lowercase J's.
2: Uh-huh.
1: They did everything they were supposed to do. And essentially they're saying that this is

0: legal document?
1: Yeah, she's basically saying you manipulated my interview to make me look like I knowingly ignored an assault and then forgot about it, talking about Shandy. And Netflix is saying, we didn't say that the documentary actually shows you remembering, and you signed an agreement giving them editorial editorial control. And the thing is that Tyra built a career editing people's reality TV footage into narratives, and now she's suing because she doesn't like the narrative that was created about her. That's the juicy part.
0: You know how the business works, Tyra.
1: Girl.
0: You knew, and you know Netflix had those documents buttoned up.
1: Yeah, they did, because they're not new.
0: No.
1: They're not new to this.
0: Come on, man.
2: They learned from you.
1: Exactly, girl.
0: Oh, yeah, right? When we come back, Screen Queens, we're checking in on some shows. I finished a show. Kalina's spending some time with naughty suburban wives. And I have TV and streaming news from the Disney fan convention. When we come back.
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4: Hello, welcome. It's the Donna and Steve Show. The band is back together.
5: You love saying that, Donna, after one of us has a trip. 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
4: That's right.
5: I did simul.
4: I don't mind it.
5: We're going to spread some things out for you today because we have a lot to get to. We'll give you some highlights here momentarily from our trip. 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Coming up today at 9:45, related, unrelated, more related than unrelated, Donna is going to share something. Donna, I put this down at 9:45 for
4: okay.
5: us.
4: Sounds good.
5: About a roommate. And it has just caused me to post this question on Facebook. What's the strangest roommate behavior you've seen or maybe you heard about from a friend, something like that? 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So if you want to go there and get your response in, you can always email the show, Don and Steve Show at mytalk1071.com. A lot of entertainment headlines to get to today as well. Also at 10:15, I will introduce the new term blasterbaiting.
4: What?
5: I'll explain what that is and if you are guilty of it. So we'll do that at 10:15. College of Pop Culture Knowledge, 10:30. Whose voice is it anyway at 11:30? But we're back. We went to Alaska, and I was there in 2018. And for me, the follow-up trip was even better than the first trip that I had there. It is the prettiest Earth has ever presented herself to me. And, Don, I'm curious, this was your first Alaska cruise. What were your overall impressions of our journey?
4: Wow. I was overwhelmed by so much beauty and nature. I was just talking to our coworker, Colleen, about this, and she said, you feel like you're in a picture, like you're inside art.
5: Yes.
4: You know what I mean? Yes. Like, it's so hard to explain unless you are there. I was texting with my aunt in Long Island, and I said, it was her birthday, and I was like, happy birthday from Alaska. And she was curious to know what I thought. And she said she has been there at least 5 times and she would go again in a heartbeat.
5: Yeah, it is really a place that you have to do the cruise to fully understand that. And I would maintain that cruising through Alaska is for me the best way to experience it. As opposed to if you did like a land tour there,
4: sure.
5: Which you could do, and I'm sure it would be stunning, and you'd see so many great things. But there is something so uniquely beautiful about literally cruising through the islands of Alaska, and that it's this beautiful. It's almost like you're on a Steadicam in movies and television,
4: yes,
5: or like a big jib camera where you get that swooping in shot. It's like that all the time. It's just so beautiful. When we woke up in Ketchikan, which was our first port of call, I opened my blinds on we had this little veranda, this infinite veranda on the Celebrity cruise ship, which these infinite verandas I really enjoyed. But we opened the blinds there and I looked out and it was just this island of like trees covered. There's a plane coming in because they have a lot of seaplanes that come and go from Ketchikan, and it was gorgeous. And I just had this feeling wash over me in that moment. I was like a kid going to an amusement park.
4: Yes.
5: Where you have that excitement. I was just so palpably excited at that point because I knew the adventure was just beginning.
4: I know. It was so fantastic. And our listeners, by the way, amazing.
5: I would say we did 90% normies, 10% weirdos on that one.
4: I would say 5% weirdos.
5: 5% weirdos?
4: Yeah.
5: That's a good ratio.
4: Yeah, 95 normies.
5: People.
4: Yeah, for sure.
5: I mean, that's more. We have a worse ratio at the state fair. Right?
4: Yes.
5: And you know that after about your third tank top armpit picture where you're like, all right. Okay, ma'am. Anyway, you know what? In our a few highlights Real quick, our first stop in Ketchikan, there's the salmon ladder, salmon swimming upstream. You've heard of that. You get to witness that. And we saw a bear step right out of the woods and eat a salmon there. And apparently it was a very rare place for that to be seen. Our tour guide couldn't believe it. I got back in the van and said, "Hey, we saw the bear. You can take us back to the ship." And he's like, "You saw what?"
4: That was in Ketchikan? Like by the shops?
5: By the shops, Donna.
4: You did?
5: Donna, they said they had never... He said, "What do you mean you saw a bear there?" And I was like, "The bear is still there. Go look." He gets back into the van, starts kind of tapping the steering wheel like, "Okay, well, guys, this tour was supposed to be a build toward hopefully spotting a bear in this bear lookout that we go to. I don't know what to tell you now. I've never seen a bear there. And the fact that you saw the bear and he came out and ate a salmon in that salmon swimming upstream area is crazy." Later, we saw another tour guide. She said, "What do you mean? I've been a tour guide here for 6 years doing tours. I've never seen a bear where you just saw a bear."
4: I honestly, when you showed me the picture,
5: yeah,
4: I thought you were on a bear tour in the wilderness. I didn't know that was like in a common area where people are shopping.
5: Yes, and that was what made it all the more rare. Oh, they couldn't believe it.
4: Crazy.
5: Then later we go whale watching in Juneau the next day. We see a rare event, and I will put a video together sometime so I can show you what we're talking about.
4: Yeah, and I'll have one as well. I'll have one up probably within the next hour or two.
5: Oh, my gosh, Donna.
4: Don't worry about it.
5: Go off, queen. Anyway, it's this thing called a bubble net or bubble feeding, where usually you go on a whale watch. I went on one 8 years ago, and you see a tail or two. You got really lucky in Cape Cod. You saw a bunch of breaching whales.
4: Dozens.
5: That was an insane sort of a situation.
4: And very close. They were very close in Cape Cod. This was a little further because there is protocol all the boats and sightseeing tours grant one another.
5: Sure. Well, at any rate, we saw this thing where you see one blowhole, you see another, you see a third. And then we started seeing whales.
4: I love it.
5: All these blowholes, and then eventually they all link up in a line. And I have this moment on video where suddenly there's like 12. I don't know how many there are. Some estimates said we had 14. Another boat said they counted 18 at the same event. And then they all do these blowholes together. Pew, pew, pew, pew, and then they dive down. And then they come up all at once with their mouths open as they have scared fish to the top so that they can all eat the fish at the same time. But there again, we had tour guides saying, "I've been a tour guide for 9 years," one of the boats said. "I've never seen this happen." Another tour guide coming back from a different salmon fishing thing of a cruiser that I talked to said on the way back our salmon boat stopped because they said, "Oh my gosh, this is a bubble feed that's going on. This, if you're lucky, you'll see it once every 5 years." And that's if you're in Alaska all the time.
4: Wow, that's incredible.
5: So we got super lucky. Beautiful train ride. I mountain biked down a massive mountain, went through customs on a mountain bike.
4: Nice.
5: I'm a biker, Steve.
4: I love it.
5: And I can't even with
4: you zipline, Steve, too.
5: Oh, I ziplined in Victoria, British Columbia.
4: Yeah.
5: And I also, the scenic touring that we did, there was one morning we went through what's called the Endicott Arm. There's another one called the Tracy Arm Fjords, which we did last time. Very similar, but it's this dramatic channel that you go through, and there are waterfalls and just beautiful rock formations. The water is this silty aqua bluish teal
4: like
5: color.
4: Icy. You want to drink it.
5: Yes,
4: it
5: and they urge
4: so
5: you not
4: clean.
5: To.
4: It just looks so clean.
5: But yeah, you get water coming off the glacier, and then you go to you get to see the Dawes Glacier, and it was just, and we spent like 4 hours, like 5:45 until 9:45 or 10 a.m. that morning, just camped out at a table on the rear of the ship, and just coffee, breakfast, and
4: everybody
5: beautiful
4: was awake.
5: Awesome.
4: Like the whole ship woke up and got up at 5 o'clock in the morning, and everybody had blankets wrapped around. It was lovely. It was breathtaking.
5: Shout out to our friend Doug and his wife Liz, and also
4: Holly,
5: our three friends from Carousel Travel, our partner who made this trip possible for us. They're great because there's a lot that goes on with traveling. We had a lot of single travelers. We had some widows, some divorcees. Some people were like, "I finally got to get up and I got to get moving. I got to do a trip." And they came and they trusted Doug and his team.
4: Yes.
5: And they're so good to just have there on the ship with you, at the airport with you, at the transfers with you, taking the worries away, which
4: Absolutely.
5: Is really great.
4: Yeah.
5: Now, we don't know when, but we think it's soon. Our friend, not today, but it could be within a days or a week, but we'll let you know when it's happening. Our friend Doug has cooked up another idea. So for those of you saying, we don't just want the sequel, we want the threequel. We want this to be a trilogy. we have another cruise planned. Our cruisers found out about it on the cruise. But we will be making a formal announcement in the days to come. We'll let you know ahead of time so that you can make sure you listen. And this is another bucket list kind of destination cruise that we think you will really want to join us on. We have big Definitely. Conversations already happening with our family about who wants to come and are kids involved or what's happening.
4: Yeah,
5: so,
4: yeah. It's very gonna be exciting. Great. Okay, very, very exciting. Okay, we're out of time, but Hollywood is mourning the loss of a young actress who I was shocked to hear this news this morning. We will tell you about that when we come back. Bad news, but stick around anyway, okay? We'll be right back on Donna and Steve.
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8: 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Like, these women aren't famous without him, which is also nauseating. Then he goes and gets someone who's not famous, and he can't stop talking about her like he wants her to be famous, or he's projecting, or he's high.
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10: And he thinks I'm super cool. Oh,
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10: George... Glass.
9: 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That was live from the Pat McAfee show earlier today.
6: 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My Talk 107.1. 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
4: Hey, guys, welcome back. Donna and Steve on My Talk 107.1. This is normally where talk is fun. But we learned of the passing of Hayden Panettiere, who was found unresponsive by an acquaintance of hers at an apartment in Greenville, South Carolina. It looks like 911 was called. Efforts at resuscitation were unsuccessful. And she passed away at the age of 36.
5: Yeah, and I think some of there hasn't been an official report done regarding it, but now some of the stories surrounding it feel like a worst case scenario that this is potentially a response to an overdose, which caused potentially cardiac arrest as they did all this life support. They did advanced CPR, which involves tubes and stuff mm-hmm. beyond just chest compressions.
4: Right.
5: And that would be a very, very sad end to this story if that is, in fact, the case.
4: Right. And she has been open about, you know, her struggles with alcohol addiction, opioid addiction, postpartum depression. I believe she had a book out earlier this year. In which she addresses a lot of that.
5: Yeah, her memoir just came out in May.
4: Wow.
5: Not long ago. And then they say some friends, you know, say that she's been complaining of back pain for a while. And so, you know, your brain starts to try to, like, make sense of this and connect some dots. But TMZ at this point, they have obtained dispatch audio of responders who sent medics to her location to perform CPR on someone who overdosed. And so they have that audio. Page Six was the first to report that. But so that's where these overdose headlines
4: right.
5: are starting to come through. She's got an 11-year-old daughter.
4: I know.
5: And just your heart breaks.
4: Yeah.
5: Now, this is so strange. I feel like we had been talking about her recently, and maybe it was with her memoir that came out, Hayden Panettiere, the late Hayden Panettiere, sadly at this point. But you had just had a dream about her last night?
4: You can't even make this up. Last night, I was thinking about the CMA Awards for some reason, the Country Music Association Awards. And one year, my show won an award. And we were sitting like in the third row, and she was directly in front of me in the second row. And she was delightful. She was like very sweet, very friendly, very normal. And as I'm lying in bed last night, I'm like, I should go back and watch Nashville. She was so good in Nashville. Mm. And so I got up this morning and, you know, looked at the news and I was like, for a second, I was like, what? It's almost like the dream was continuing or something, you know, because
5: right.
4: What, just a weird coincidence. And I just broke my heart. I just thought she was very cool.
5: She was so
4: talented.
5: Good in Nashville. We both watched Nashville and loved it.
4: She was in a movie. I can't remember the name of it, but she was. It was the name of the person in the movie was the title of the movie.
5: Okay,
4: if that makes sense.
5: It does.
4: You know, it was kind of a guy who had a big crush on her, and she was super sweet. And then you kind of juxtapose that with her
5: who she
4: character
5: played in
4: Nashville is Juliet Barnes, I believe, was the
5: That's
4: character's
5: right.
4: name.
5: Yeah.
4: And she was such a meanie.
5: Yes,
4: you
5: played
4: know?
5: This diva
4: yeah.
5: Who was up-and-coming young country music superstar set to dethrone Raina James,
4: right.
5: who was played by Connie Britton.
4: Yes.
5: And I think she had even talked about in her memoir, one of the headlines out of Hayden Panettiere's memoir was feeling a little nervous, like that she and Connie Britton hadn't really had a bunch of lunches together prior to, and then she needs to come in and scene one, day one.
4: Be mean
5: to her, and was kind of like, oh gosh, is this okay for me to be doing? But she was compelling in that. But really, really, really sad news. If you're just tuning in and hadn't heard yet, Hayden Panettiere has passed away at the age of 36. And at this point, the reports are that there was a 911 call that had been placed for them to respond to a possible overdose, which I think potentially they think had led to cardiac arrest. She and her on-again, off-again boyfriend, I guess, had flown on Saturday from California to South Carolina.
4: Right.
5: And were staying at a friend's house there. And that's what we know at
4: it's
5: this point.
4: It's just
5: really
4: so sad. And I know 36. She... She also spoke about, you know, she's done interviews and spoke about it in her book, I believe, losing or giving up her child and giving full custody to the child's dad who lives in Ukraine.
5: Mm-hmm.
4: And it's just so such a sad story because she wanted to work on herself.
5: And her brother passed away as well.
4: Right.
5: I believe when he was in his 20s. And so you think of her parents and just the family situation that's going on there. Just like a lot of layers
4: yeah.
5: to the sadness out of this story that Hayden Panettiere has passed away at the age of 36
4: years old.
5: So if we come to know anything new regarding that, we will let you know.
0: Where talk is fun.
1: Hey, do me a favor, will you? Talk to me about something. Take my mind off things.
0: My talk, everything entertainment.
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17: Donna, you're the best.
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18: But you just said that.
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18: Okay. When I'm around you, how are you? 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Welcome back to the show. It is the Donna and Steve show. Wow, we have not played this game in what seems like forever.
5: Still remember how to play it?
18: I think I do.
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32: College and pop culture knowledge.
33: That's right. The cruise has pulled back into port, and Donna and Steve are back, and so is the College of Pop Culture Knowledge. It's Donna with her 271 points, taking on Steve with his 296 points. It means, Donna, you are eligible for the lifeline. We are heading down to Sauvage, Minnesota. We're saying good morning to Todd.
5: Hey.
18: Todd, hey.
34: Hey, Donna, I just wanted to say, do you know the phrase, if it's yellow, let it smellow, and if it's brown, flush it down?
18: I don't think it's smellow.
5: Smellow feels aggressive. Let it mellow.
34: Well, the yellow will smellow eventually.
33: That's true.
5: T-O-double-D, what's going on in your world today? You'll play this game, and then what comes next in your day?
34: I have a work meeting at 11 o'clock.
5: What kind of garbage are they going to go over in this work meeting? A bunch of nonsense? Is it going to feel like in the end we could have just emailed?
34: Probably lots of demand talk. You know, I work for a company that makes dog food and pet food. So,
5: that's cool.
34: Why cats are trending right now.
5: That's awesome. Oh, that's so cool. I just love hearing from different listeners about, that's why we always ask the question, like, what's happening in your day next? It's just very interesting to find out. And look at this. We talked to a guy who's in the pet food business. That's great.
18: Can we ask what brand?
5: Donna.
34: It is Blue Buffalo. So,
18: nice.
33: I hear that's a good brand.
18: Yeah, me too. Okay.
5: I heard that as well.
18: All right. Me too.
5: We all heard that.
33: By the way, Donna, this might be your opportunity to pitch your tuna fudge to someone who works in the dog food industry.
18: Oh, yeah. Why don't you give him a little fudge? Pitch? No, I'm not going to give him a pitch.
5: Just pitch him, Donna.
18: Tuna fudge is a thing. It's a high value treat for dogs that you can make at home. All you need is a can of chicken or tuna. And then a little flour and a little water, a
0: something, something. That's all I got.
33: And apparently,
34: I don't know if we have something, something in our catalog of ingredients.
33: And Donna, you have eaten this tuna fudge before, so even if it's safe for humans as well, apparently.
0: It is safe, but it is not recommended.
33: Ah.
0: It's pretty disgusting.
5: Yeah, it's safe for humans in the same way that everything is edible from one form of the definition, in like you can chew it and swallow it eventually.
33: Right, chew it.
0: That's right.
34: You might want to trademark that, Donna.
5: All right. Don't.
0: I didn't hear what you said.
5: Just let Todd go. All right, Todd, let's find out now what today's topic is. You'll be helping Donna today.
33: All right, well, for our topic for the game today, you guys, I actually had a very big, busy streaming weekend. I binged all of House of the Dragon on HBO. Really good show, by the way. Check it out as soon as you can. But they did drop a new show just last night called Lanterns, if you guys know what the Green Lanterns are from superhero comics. You basically have two guys named Hal Jordan and Jon Stewart. Basically, they're in the show. It's kind of like a detective. Kind of true detective kind of vibe, and I really liked it. Anyway, I thought it'd be fun if we did some DC Comics trivia across the board, you guys. We've done Marvel before, now we're doing DC.
0: Okay.
5: All right,
0: Todd, how do you feel about this topic?
34: I do a podcast all about comic books and things, so I'm very confident.
0: Yes.
33: All right.
5: Oh, my.
33: My guy. All right.
0: My man. Wow. T-R-double-D.
5: This is very, very, very bad news for me. All right, guys. Have fun. Let me know when it's my time.
0: Thank
33: all right.
0: You.
33: Sounds
0: Bye-bye.
33: Good. And Todd, I'm...
0: Oh. What Hello? Happened? Storm, are you speaking? Oh, no. Stormer.
34: Uh-oh.
0: What is happening? Hey, Stormer. All right, there's probably a button pushed that should not have been pushed. Can you grab another mic?
33: Can you guys hear me now?
0: Yes.
33: My main mic just stopped working. Like, I was talking, and then it just stopped.
0: It hates you.
33: Apparently. Okay, well, thankfully, I got mic 2 over here. Hold on. Let me put a cover on that really quick.
0: Okay.
33: Technical difficulties, guys. Technical difficulties.
0: Please
33: I guess
0: stand by.
33: Don and Steve brought some gremlins with them from Alaska. So.
0: Sorry.
33: Okay. I'm going to have to talk to an engineer about that.
0: We'll get an engineer.
33: That's strange. It's never happened before. Okay, sorry about that. Todd, I'm going to put you on hold really quick as we go over the first round of questions with Donna for DC Trivia. Are you ready, Miss Valentine? You're a little bit rusty. It's been about a week and a
0: half. Yeah, I am. But I'm ready. It's fine. Everything is fine.
33: All right, let's begin with this first question here. All right, this DC superhero's alter ego is Clark Kent.
0: That's what's-his-face. Superman.
33: This DC show stars John Cena.
0: The Avengers, I don't know.
33: And Ryan Reynolds starred in this 2011 DC movie.
0: The Green Lantern. I don't know. That's not right. You know, he's 2011, okay? He's the guy with the face and the thing. You know, the face that's messed up. But I don't think that's right. I'm just going to stay with Green Lantern.
33: All right, time is officially up. Let's bring Todd back into the conversation here. All right, Todd, you heard my DC questions.
0: Save me.
33: You heard Donna's answers. Would you like to change any of her answers?
34: Donna did really well, actually.
33: Oh, okay.
34: I would say the only one I would change is the second one.
33: And what would you like to change it to?
34: Peacemaker.
33: Peacemaker, you say.
0: Can you repeat that question?
33: I cannot repeat the question.
0: Oh, that's right. You know. Dang it. Okay. Yeah. Okay.
33: All right. Anything else, Todd?
34: No. Donna did great.
33: All
34: Green
33: right.
34: Lantern. Not a great movie, but she got it right.
33: All
0: hey,
33: right.
0: Me.
33: Perfect. All right, Todd. Thank you so much. I'm going to put you on hold one more time. Let's bring Steve back into the room now.
5: All right.
33: Come on
5: hey,
33: back, Steve.
5: Let me turn my headphones up. It looks, based on body language, that Donna did pretty well with the help of Todd.
33: Todd was very, very happy with Donna's answers. Let's just
5: put
33: it that
5: way. All right. Well, I'm ready to rock.
33: All right. Let's do some DC trivia for you, Steve. Let's start with this first question here. This DC superhero's alter ego is Clark Kent.
5: Superman.
33: This DC show stars John Cena.
5: I forget the name of that. Pass for now.
33: And Ryan Reynolds starred in this 2011 DC movie.
5: The Green Lantern. Let me think of that middle one. What's that called? Can you ask it again?
33: Yes, this DC show stars John Cena. Donna.
5: Oh, sorry. Peacemaker.
33: I think you got that in at the buzzer. I will count that answer. Good job, Steve. All right, let's bring Todd back into the convo here. Let's see who gets to spin the wheel today after a long absence. You guys, question number one. This DC superhero's alter ego is Clark Kent. You all said Superman. Correct answer is Superman. You're on the board. Good job, you guys. Question number two. This DC show stars John Cena. Donna, originally you said The Avengers, but then Todd came in to change your answer to Peacemaker. Steve, you also said Peacemaker. Correct answer is Peacemaker. Good assist from Todd right there.
5: You know why that felt really good for me to get? It was I felt like the word was there in the back, but I couldn't. It was just like in a tumble dry low sort of a setting. It did not help, Your Honor, when she started going, at some point she should be penalized for. But, wow, I'm so glad and relieved to have gotten there. Donna, act your age. Okay. Donna. Big birthday coming up, by the way. We're going to go nuts for that one.
0: Yeah.
33: All right. Can't wait.
1: Donna, be an adult.
33: Sorry, I couldn't help myself. All right, third question here, you guys. Ryan Reynolds starred in this 2011 DC movie. You both said Green Lantern, which, Donna, by the way, you said that on your own. You did not need an assist from Todd for that answer.
0: Thank you.
33: Correct answer is Green Lantern. It's a sweep from both of you. Good job, you guys.
0: Thank you.
33: All right, so let's go to the bonus round. How this works, I will start to give out the clues if any of our contestants, including Todd from Savage. If you know what the answer is, yell out your name. Your name is your buzzer. Here we go. This actress played the DC villain Cheetah in Wonder Woman 1984.
34: Todd.
33: Kristen Wiig. Is it Kristen Wiig? It sure is. And with the assist from Todd today, Donna is your winner in this edition of the College of Pop Culture Knowledge.
0: Thank you, Todd.
5: There you go, Todd. Todd, you earned that
34: High five.
0: Thank you. Oh, that was awesome. For me, personally, Todd, do you want to spin the wheel?
34: Absolutely.
0: Let's hear it.
33: Go ahead, Todd.
34: Oh, yeah, spinning the wheel.
33: Do like a guttural growl or something.
5: Channel
33: your
5: dog food. Oh,
33: there we go, Todd. That's what I'm talking about, baby. And today's game for Donna Valentine, fresh off the cruise, was worth...
5: I sensed it. It's so
0: you gotta be kidding me. We ate the whole game.
33: Super whammy. Yeah, Donna is losing 5 points today. Say it ain't so. It's dropping her down to 266 points. While Steve stays at 296. What a cruel, cruel world we live in.
0: Unbelievable.
5: Todd, thank you, brother.
0: Dang it, Todd.
34: Sorry about that, Donna.
0: No, it's okay.
5: Todd, if you were here, I'd rub your belly.
33: Oh.
34: Oh my God. Appreciate that.
5: You got it.
0: Todd,
5: all right. Hey, Todd, we love you, man. Thank you so much for listening. Call again, okay?
34: Thank you.
0: Yeah, hey, we still win, so hang on.
33: Yeah, stay on the line, Todd. I got a t-shirt for you.
5: That's right.
0: Okay.
5: Oh, yeah, and since you won the t-shirt, you can't call and play for 30 days. But, you know, call again after that. Well, he'll henceforth, Donna, be known as Todd the Dog Food Guy.
0: Henceforth.
5: Okay.
0: You got it.
33: Is that okay with you, Todd?
34: Absolutely.
33: All right.
5: Great. Thank you, Todd.
0: Thank you.
5: Here we go. Let's see here, Donna. The time now is 10:41. I'd love to stay and chat, but we've got some partners that need a moment to tell us what they do. When we come back, boy, the cheese balls, cheese puffs. If I see someone eating cheese puffs, I downgrade them as a person in my mind.
0: Why? Those are so good.
5: Orange fingertips on an adult. I'm like, get a hobby. You need to stop eating these. Anyway, when we return...
0: Oh my God, that's so random.
5: Hey, we got some fun Disney news that came out over the weekend at their big D23 convention that they do every year. We'll break this down with some new movies and shows that Disney announced over the weekend. And then some highlights of new things coming to Disney parks here in the United States, Disneyland and Disney World. We'll get to it all. Some Disney talk on the other side of the break. Stay there.
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3: Would you do OnlyFans for like two days?
4: Wait, I should ask more. What are we showing?
3: Like, you're not getting nude. It's just more like Yeah, can you brush your hair, but like make sure your left foot is in the photo and you're wearing hot pink?
0: Honestly, I would take a tasteful nude. I don't think I would simulate sex. I don't really want that out in the world.
3: Yeah.
0: You want to see a picture of my boobs? You're the only one, but I'll sell it to you.
3: Which boob? Okay, one's more expensive than the other one.
0: Yeah, one's solid. One is hanging on for dear life.
3: Let me tell you. Kid grabbed onto that one. That left boob.
0: That is barely attached.
4: Brittany and Kendall with producer Mike. The next generation of talk radio, where talk is fun. My Talk 107.1. 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
0: Hello. Hey, welcome back. Thank you for joining us. It is the Donna and Steve show.
5: Coming up at 11 o'clock.
0: Yes.
5: Another Facebook question.
0: What?
5: Out of nowhere. What's the most money you've ever spent on a pair of shoes?
0: What's this about?
5: We were talking just about how expensive new shoes are. If you want a new pair of kind of name brand running shoes, or certainly Nikes,
0: yeah,
5: it's like $150.
0: Yeah.
5: And up. And so we had a conversation yesterday. What's the most expensive pair of shoes you've ever purchased?
0: And you have to do that like 6 times, huh?
5: Yeah, for the kids. Yeah, but I'm thinking of for me, I feel like I've never really dropped coin on shoes. I've always gotten cheapy workarounds, so we'll get to that. But first, big news for Disney fans. This past weekend, they had their big D23 convention that they have. This happens every year down in Anaheim, California, and now it's a 3-day event where they do a day talking about movies and TV shows, their entertainment. Then they do a day talking about Disney park expansions. Then they do a day where they do this legend ceremony and they welcome new legends into this kind of hall of fame, if you will. Let's talk about some of the new movies and TV shows that we can be excited about for Disney. Okay?
0: All right.
5: Let's see here. They did show a new teaser at D23 for Avengers Doomsday, which we'll see Robert Downey Jr. returning to the Marvel franchise, as well as Chris Evans, Chris Hemsworth, some fun stuff there. Anyway, so that's going to be fun. A lot of people got excited about that. Frozen 3, we saw our first footage from the new Frozen 3 movie. Kristen Bell was there. Idina Menzel also was there. They performed a new song. Josh Gad, Donna, who is the voice of Olaf.
0: Oh, yeah, yeah, yeah.
5: He performed a new song and teased a girlfriend for Olaf in the new movie, which was pretty cute. I was excited about this. There was a lot of sequel news. If you're a fan of Disney tried and true franchises and you don't mind more sequels coming your way and you like that nostalgia, this was a really good D23 convention for you. Coco 2 is going to be coming out. That's coming out in November of 2029, so you do have to wait a ways before it makes its way. But have you seen Coco yet, Donna?
0: I have not.
5: You would really like it.
0: I know, that's what I hear.
5: It's very well done. Great music, funny, really imaginative visually as well. So we got a little teaser on that. Benjamin Bratt came out on stage and teased that as he voices one of the characters in that. Zootopia 3, another sequel. It's officially in the works. They did not give a release date yet, but they teased that a little bit. Ryan Gosling came out. He was on stage to talk about Star Wars Starfighter. A few more details fans got. He plays a pilot. I think we knew that. It's going to be set in a brand new galaxy as well. And this is kind of like Comic-Con, Donna, where you just want to see the people from the thing you're excited about come out and tell you, hey, you should be excited about the thing that's going to be coming out.
0: Okay, what out of everything you just said are you legitimately excited about?
5: Frozen 3.
0: Okay.
5: Coco 2.
0: Okay.
5: Star Wars Starfighter.
0: All of the things.
5: This one maybe you would get excited about. Romy and Michelle 2.
0: Oh,
5: Lisa Kudrow, Mira Sorvino. They're going to Bringing that back. I think that's going to go right to Disney Plus. Did I read that? I don't know. Romeo
0: and
5: Michelle.
0: Oh, my God. People are
5: going to
0: love that. People love that movie.
5: Nostalgia. It's a good day for nostalgic fans of Disney products. Tangled, the live-action remake of Tangled, which is a really great animated movie if you've not seen it.
0: Is it Rapunzel-related?
5: Let's call it Rapunzel, and yes, it is Rapunzel-related.
0: What did I say?
5: I think you said Rapunzel-related.
0: Okay.
5: You can do it. I'm not trying to be a jerk. It's just absolutely freaking wrong, and so I needed to call it out.
0: Rapunzel.
5: But anyway, they did a little update from set there, which is pretty cool. Also, Catherine Hahn took the stage. She was thanking the public for their fan casting as Mother Gothel. Fans wanted to see her in that role. She is going to be in that role. It's going to hit theaters March 31st, 2028. They teased the Bluey movie, Incredibles 3. A lot of fans were surprised to hear that that's going to be coming as well. So a lot of reboots and sequels and nostalgia reigned supreme at D23.
0: I can't believe there hasn't been a Bluey movie as of yet. Doesn't that seem a little long overdue?
5: Yeah, I guess from just the property's success. That being said, it also kind of found its niche with parents by being little 8-minute episodes.
0: Right.
5: You know, and so you kind of appreciated that it's a great before bed. All right, we can watch two of these and then we got to go to bed.
0: Exactly.
5: But now we're doing a full-length feature film, but it'll do great, I'm sure.
0: It'll do great. I'm so happy for you.
5: Thank you, Donna.
0: All right.
5: I was pretty excited for the news that came out of D23. We've talked about some new movies and shows that Disney teased at their big convention, but they also teased what is going to be coming to their parks, Donna.
0: Yes.
5: And if you're a fan of Disney parks, a lot of people have wanted there to be more investment there. They have a rival property in Orlando that just expanded with Universal. They continue to expand their footprint in Orlando. So fans of Disney have been like, hey, we got to put more money into this, into the parks. And now they seem to be doing that. Let me give you some hits as to what is going to be coming there.
0: Okay.
5: We know a little bit more about their new Villains Land that is going to be coming. It'll feature a Maleficent roller coaster. A Magic Mirror dark ride. That's very exciting. They say that this Villains Land is not just going to be like a couple buildings next to each other, but it'll be similar in scale to Star Wars Galaxy's Edge. So if you've been to Disney, that Galaxy's Edge, you it's like a portal. You're suddenly, you feel like you're on set in a Star Wars movie.
0: Okay, that's location. Very cool.
5: They've done such a great job with that. So fun to hear that that'll sort of be the size and scope of their Villains Land.
0: That's a cute idea.
5: This is cool. Now, this is the Carousel of Progress. They recently announced that they were going to be refurbishing that and bringing it up to date. And a lot of nostalgic Disney fans just think some Disney things should never change. The beauty is that they never change and they sort of withstand the test of time, even if they do seem out of date. It's kind of nice that they are out of date in some strange way. Well,
0: yeah.
5: Carousel of Progress was looking into the future and now we're sort of there. It needed some updating. Guess what?
0: What?
5: They have got Bryan Cranston coming to voice that, as well as Jamie Lee Curtis. So there was that male narrator in the Carousel of Progress, the guy sitting there.
0: Yes.
5: And then he had his wife. His wife is going to be Jamie Lee Curtis. They'll both voice these characters. And Bryan Cranston in particular, I think, is such a great narration voice that can withstand
0: the test
5: of time for the next 50 years of the Carousel of Progress. That's going to open late spring 2027. There's going to be a new Indiana Jones ride in Animal Kingdom with Harrison Ford being the likeness of the animatronic. People are really excited about that. An Encanto ride, which is going to be opening at Animal Kingdom. They're bringing back the Yeti, a fully animatronic Yeti at Expedition Everest.
0: So long
5: time diehard Disney fans were excited about that. Spaceship Earth is getting reimagined. Dreamfinder is coming back with Figment. Monstropolis, which is the area which is based on Monsters, Inc., which is taking over the old Muppets portion of Disney Hollywood Studios in Orlando. That's going to start opening at Hollywood Studios in 2027. And they gave us a little teaser. They're going to be doing a roller coaster, a Monsters, Inc. roller coaster. And it's going to be the first suspended ride because it's going to be like that door scene at Monsters, Inc. Where they're trying to find Blue's door. And so that's kind of the backdrop of it. And at one point, you get into these carts, and then they said you will be lifted 40 feet into the air in 4 seconds, and then the ride starts from there. That's pretty cool.
0: That's very cool.
5: So a lot of great stuff. There's more, by the way. I'm not going through it all, but there's more. So Disney Parks fans, I think they were happy with a lot of the announcements that came out because it seems like there's some real money and investment strategy and Imagineering power that is being focused on Disney Parks.
0: When's your next Disney trip?
5: We've been thinking about that. I would probably say in the year.

0: Maybe 2 years ago.
1: Yeah, me too. Okay. Yeah.
0: You do feel them more as you grow up.
1: That's what I'm worried about.
0: You feel them more.
1: It's okay.
0: You feel them more.
1: They're fun. What I like about a roller coaster, thank you for asking, is that you still feel a little, you still feel grounded when you're high up in the air.
0: I don't know what that means. We'll be back. It's Don and Steve, Hour 3 next.
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0: Hey, it's Donna and Steve. You know, this isn't actually live right now. I'm a television star. I've been told I need my beauty sleep.
1: And a lot of help from makeup.
0: Not sure we needed to go there. But enjoy these Best of Donna and Steve segments replayed for you now on My Talk 107.1.

0: Welcome back. It is hour three of the Donna and Steve Show. Steve, hey Steve.
1: Don't forget to do your errands today. You got to get back on it.
0: Okay, Steve. Thanks for the weird reminder.
1: I was trying to help you as a friend.
0: Thanks, man.
1: You mean it?
0: Not really.
1: I love that.
0: I love that too.
1: No, I have a thing. You have a thing. I have a thing. Do you want to do your thing first, or?
0: No, let's do your thing.
1: All right, fine. We'll do my thing. We had a conversation recently with some family about what's the most amount of money you've ever spent on a pair of shoes. Because now all shoes, if you get Hokas or if you get Nikes, if you get a new pair of their new shoes, they're like over $150.
0: Easily.
1: And I guess I've never spent, I don't know if I've ever spent more than $100 on a pair of shoes. And with inflation and all that, that kind of makes me a bit of a cheapskate, a little thrifty in regards to that. I'll get knockoff shoes and all that. I just have trouble justifying that. But I thought maybe I should get a nice pair of really comfortable shoes.
0: That surprises me about you.
1: Yeah, I have a lot of knockoff shoes.
0: Huh.
1: At any rate, I asked the question, what is the most expensive pair of shoes you've ever purchased? My mom turned to me and said, did we get you nice shoes when you were a kid? And I said, never. And she said, did that make you feel bad? And I said, always. So that was just the latest scar as they look back on parenting. But I remember I wanted Nike shoes. I remember we went to a Nike outlet. I don't think I was able to find what I was looking for. And I ended up with Ponies.
0: Aww.
1: Do you remember Ponies?
0: No.
1: I believe it stood for Product of New York.
0: Aww.
1: And they had a tough time going up against Reebok and going up against Nike and things like that. But it was the more cost-effective way.
0: Sure.
1: So I ended up having Ponies.
0: Is there four of you kids?
1: Four kids.
0: Okay.
1: Yeah, four kids.
0: Three boys and a girl. Okay.
1: That's right. Okay. I later bought shoes from Stephen Barry's, the Stephon Marbury's, the Starberries, and they were, I think, like $29 or something like that.
0: Huh.
1: Anyway, how about what Julie said? Julie answers the question, what's the most amount of money you've ever spent on a pair of shoes, by saying about 20 years ago, I spent $650 for a pair of Manolo Blahniks to wear to a gala.
0: What? Really?
1: Although, she said, I still wear them today.
0: Okay, that's good.
1: And they look fabulous.
0: I'd have to try them on to be convinced.
1: Manolo Blahniks, is that a high heel situation?
0: That's the red sole, I believe.
1: Oh, yeah.
0: If I'm not mistaken.
1: Tamsin said, I got a pair of patent pink Jimmy Choos for my wedding. My husband calls them the divorce shoes, as they cost too much. But they stayed together. They're still together 13 years into their marriage. I don't know if that means he gets them on a divorce or she keeps them. I'm not sure.
0: Huh.
1: Let's see here. Darla. Hey, Darla. She says, girl. I got a pair of knee-high moose hide Steger mukluks in 1997 for $185. I wore them for 25 winters before I gave them to my daughter, and I bought myself a new pair. So I basically paid $7.40 a year for the warmest, most comfortable winter boots on earth.
0: Nice. That's a great way to look at it.
1: It is so tough to look at a purchase like that, though, because all you feel is the present financial pain, not the future payoff.
0: Right.
1: It's very, very difficult to think about it that way. How about you, Donna? What's the most expensive pair of shoes that you've ever purchased?
0: I think I bought a pair of boots at Nordstrom, cowboy boots, which it's almost time to say goodbye to them because the sole is kind of, I guess I could bring them to the shoemaker. Is that what you call them?
1: The cobbler. Yeah.
0: Oh, yeah. I don't know. I think they were on sale. They were probably $300 boots that I got for like $170.
1: Okay.
0: $160.
1: I remember you once put up your new shoes. You put your feet right up on the desk.
0: That's right.
1: Had new shoes. Did not know that you still had the yellow clearance sticker
0: That's
1: on the
0: right.
1: sole. But that was cool. It looked like a good deal.
0: Thanks, man. I wore them loud and proud.
1: Hallie says Doc Martens back in the day, about $140 for Doc Martens.
0: Good one.
1: Doc Martens. Let's see here. As a teen in 1989, says Sarah, I bought white boots for $75, and that was quite a bit of money back in 1989. Birkenstocks. A lot of people saying I keep Birkenstocks in business. Doc Martens getting a lot of shout-outs there as well.
0: I've never worn Birkenstocks. Have you?
1: No. No, not real Birks. I had fake ones.
0: That's not my jam. I know they're comfortable.
1: Oh, my gosh.
0: You have ones that look like the cloggy ones. $154 for oiled leather.
1: Christopher Straub from Project Runway years ago, local guy here in Minnesota.
0: Hey, girl.
1: He commented, "Do I win?" And it was a picture. Donna, the picture is a price tag of Alexander McQueen shoes, I believe.
0: Ooh.
1: And the price tag.
0: I'm scared.
1: $6,560.
0: Stop. That's how much? That's amazing.
1: Oh, wow. Yes. Yes, sir. You do win.
0: Yes, you do. And game over.
1: Damn. Oh, wow. Anyway, get some shoes.
0: Yeah.
1: Everyone.
0: Get them on the cheap.
1: I'm thinking I am going to splurge, though, at some point.
0: What are you going to
1: get? Like a nice, I want to
0: like
1: get
0: dress
1: like a really,
0: shoes?
1: No, not dress shoes. Like a nice pair of Nikes.
0: Okay.
1: So that people can be like, wow, look at that guy's Nikes.
0: And okay,
1: then I'll say,
0: all right,
1: hey,
0: get
1: kid,
0: Nikes.
1: Keep dreaming, and I'll flip him a nickel or something like that.
0: I thought you were going to get like Cole Haans or something.
1: No, I have Cole Haans, but I got them for free. So I've never purchased Cole Haans. And then my brother-in-law told me that I actually have a pair of knockoff Cole Haan slip-ons. So, hey.
0: Hey. Are they the ones you wore on the cruise?
1: I did wear them one night, I think.
0: Okay.
1: Stop looking at my feet.
0: Stop showing them.
1: By the way, one day we go to an event on this thing, and Donna immediately makes fun of what I'm wearing, and I immediately make fun of what she's wearing. I was wearing a new sweater that I got, which she said looked like confetti cake or tissue paper.
0: No, it looked like that tissue paper with the sparkles on it that people use when they run out.
1: See,
0: the good stuff.
1: It's the last tissue paper. And Donna is just throwing these haymakers at me when she first sees me. Meanwhile, she's wearing what I could only describe as a late 90s Britney Spears all denim jumper. And your arms were exposed as well.
0: I know.
1: On a cold weather cruise. I was like, what is happening here? It's 10 a.m. We're hosting
0: trivia. It's the new Donna. I'm going to turn into like dress Donna. I'm going to wear dresses. I'm dressed Donna now.
1: You should do that.
0: If you like meet Donna, you'll love dressed Donna.
1: And I didn't like meet Donna. we go to producer Stormer. Stormer.
2: Donna, did you pack any maternity wear for the cruise?
0: No, I left it home. Yeah, I had one. I had one top that's kind of a moo-moo. And I decided not to wear it because I didn't want people to think I was pregnant.
1: Because then they'd be like, ma'am, you've been at the bar. They start asking all these follow-up
0: right.
1: questions.
0: Should Plus, you're really 100. How did this happen?
1: Have you thought, real quick, and then we got to go. Have you thought, you joke about becoming dressed, Donna. Since you have a bit of a milestone birthday that's coming up, have you had any thoughts of like, you know what? I'm going to start doing blank, or I'm going to become this.
0: I'm going to start wearing like house coats. With a little TV guide in the pocket, and I'm going to start coming to work with curlers in my hair.
1: No. How about you do this? For a
0: Kerchiefs.
1: Month, try elbow-length inside gloves, like fancy gloves.
0: Oh, I like that.
1: That'd be fun.
0: I'll do it.
1: Okay.
0: That's all it takes.
1: There we go, everybody.
0: All
1: She's
0: right,
1: impressionable.
0: Everybody.
1: When we come back... Donna's got a list, kind of a study, the best teen dramas of all time.
0: Mm.
1: And I found a travel study that seems, I feel like we just saw this play out on our recent trip as well. We'll tell you what sort of travel is booming, keeps getting more and more popular. We'll get to it when we come back. Donna and Steve on My Talk.
3: Morning, sunshine.
4: Bob Iger and another dude decided to go to the bank, go to the teller, wish her a good day, and then ask her to withdraw $1 billion to buy the Lakers. I don't know what your Wednesday was like. But that was how Bob Iger's Wednesday was.
3: Very Holly. Different. I'm going to get my fanny pack out, and I'm going to see what we got in
0: okay,
3: here.
0: Okay, guys. I have a pair of tweezers and some half-used lotion. Holly, what do you have?
3: 15 cents, a pen, 4 lip glosses,
4: okay.
3: And I have a valve cap for a tire.
0: Cool.
3: Guys, we are on our way to sports ownership.
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3: Donna, you're the best.
4: Thanks.
3: No, you're supposed to say, oh, Steve, you're the best.
4: No, probably won't do that.
3: Okay, how about a compromise? Say, these are the best. These replayable segments that we liked from today's show.
4: But you just said that.
3: I know, I'm the best.
4: Okay. They're all so beautiful and clean. Hey, welcome back. It is the Donna and Steve show, and we're so happy to have you listening. Thank you. Got a couple of new listeners, it looks like, from some emails.
3: Oh, read them aloud, Donna. Please,
4: I don't know where they are anymore. No, I can't. I can't find it. We met someone on our cruise who was the husband of a My Talker, and he is now listening.
3: That's very nice.
4: Right. Thank you.
3: That is nice. God, yeah, bless. I think we want a couple of husbands over on the trip.
4: I hope so. I hope so. We're cool, man. Listen to
3: us. We're just super chill. Plus, we had Beardy McGee on the trip.
4: Oh, he was great.
3: We had a guy, his name is Scott, with a long, long beard.
4: Yeah, he's cool.
3: It's good to have a bearded person on your team. With like a long
4: whatever
3: beard.
4: Whatever that means. With Isn't a long cool? beard. You were really obsessed with his beard.
3: Why didn't you talk about his beard at all?
4: I feel like he's more than his beard.
3: I believe that, too. He is more than his beard. And I know that because I spoke with him a couple times.
4: Yeah, and you just kept bringing it up.
3: It's just there. It's a new thing. He only started it 6 years ago. No, I actually mean that. He hasn't been like ZZ Top.
4: It's a new thing.
3: And his wife said, you know, sometimes she'll be like, what do you think? Do you think we want to trim some of it? Or what are you thinking? And it's never gets trimmed. We're up on the top deck. Wind was blowing around. He's like, hang on, I got to tie this up. Like a woman would put her hair in a ponytail.
4: Yeah.
3: And he put his beard in a beardy tail.
4: Beardy tail.
3: It was fun. Stormer has a question.
5: So how long was this beard exactly?
3: I would say probably like, yeah, down to his sternum.
4: Oh, there you go.
3: Yeah, it was a nice beard.
4: It was very nice.
3: Yeah, he was great.
4: Yeah, good times. Anyway,
3: thanks, Donna.
4: That's not why you called. I have got a list of the best teen dramas of all time. I love high school, coming of age, all sorts of, you know, shows and movies like that. Those are my favorites.
3: Yes.
4: And so I was like, let's see if what I think should be on the list is on here. And it was. It came in at number 10. Do you want me to tell you what it is?
3: Yes, please.
4: It is Beverly Hills 90210.
3: Oh, are these shows or movies?
4: These are shows.
3: Oh, okay. Yeah, Beverly Hills 90210 for sure. I have a couple guesses.
4: Yeah, go ahead.
3: Obviously, Dawson's Creek's got to be on there.
4: Let's see. It did not make the top 15.
3: Wow.
4: I'm surprised by that. That's weird.
3: I don't think Melrose Place would qualify as a teen.
4: Nope.
3: Jeez Louise, teen dramas. Drama. Mm-hmm. The Wonder Years. That was a little more drama than it was sitcom.
4: It's not on here. Why don't you go with one of your favorites?
3: Friday Night Lights.
4: You got it. Number two, baby.
3: Let's go.
4: Number two.
3: That show is so good.
4: I'm going to go back and watch it. I'm going to watch it. I'm just going to do it.
3: Start from the first episode.
4: All right, I'll do it in order this time.
3: Yeah, she jumped a few seasons before. You'll love it. It's so great. Kyle Chandler is awesome.
4: I do like him.
3: Connie Britton is awesome in it. They're so good.
4: Can't wait.
3: Full hearts. What is it? Clear eyes, full hearts, can't lose.
4: Love it.
3: At some point, that'll give you chills.
4: I can't wait. Number one, Freaks and Geeks. Number two, Friday Night Lights. My So-Called Life coming in at three, Buffy the Vampire Slayer.
3: I was going to guess Buffy.
4: Yeah. Number five, America to Me on Stars in 2018. The OC.
3: Oh, yeah.
4: On Fox. High School on Amazon and Freevee. The Babysitter's Club on Netflix.
3: That's the new one, yeah.
4: Veronica Mars. And then Beverly Hills 90210. And there's other ones in there like Betty.
3: I'll tell you what's interesting about Freaks and Geeks. Celine. That lasted one season and got canceled.
4: That's crazy.
3: Everybody,
4: people
3: fans loved
4: it. Yes.
3: Critics loved it. The studio did not. Crazy.
4: How about,
3: but wow,
4: like,
3: tops the list.
4: How about like Party of Five? Would that be considered a teen drama?
3: Like they were a little older, right? I know there were a couple young, there was like a younger kid.
4: Siblings. Okay.
3: But I think they were adults, I think.
4: Okay.
3: Boy, Party of Five.
4: Party of Five.
3: Thanks, Donna, for what you've done.
4: I do for you.
3: Let's try to go back and watch all those shows
4: tonight,
3: and then we can come back and talk about them all tomorrow.
4: Okay. You go first.
3: Solo travel has never been more popular. This according to a new study. Google search interest for quote-unquote solo travel has reached an all-time high this year, 2026. This according to Axios. Also, a hostel world survey, like, hey, let's stay in a hostel, of more than 3,000 solo travelers found that 64% said the freedom and the spontaneity were the biggest appeals in just traveling all on your own.
4: I kind of like that.
3: Now, it's, I feel like there's a many people might take a gradual on-ramp into solo travel. Go to a movie alone first. That's how you dip your feet in the shallow.
4: Sure.
3: Go eat at a very nice restaurant alone.
4: Love it.
3: You might have to power through the weird feelings. Table for one, please. Don't sit at the bar. Like, get a table. Table for one. And then, maybe, just maybe, you're ready to, I don't know, fly to Europe for 7 days by yourself.
4: Sure.
3: We saw a lot of solo travelers on cruises that we've been on.
4: Mm-hmm.
3: It's a nice place where you can bump into people. You can start chatting. Even if you, whether you travel in a big group, like with group travel, or if you just travel alone and you're at the restaurant, you're sitting next to somebody, start chatting, hanging out in the bar, start chatting, at the pool, start
4: for
3: chatting,
4: sure,
3: at the buffet, start chatting.
4: We had a friend in my subgroup of people on this cruise recently where she was, I guess, sitting at the bar and drawing. She has a book of drawings. So she was just, or painting. I don't know if she was painting or drawing. But so at some point we go to this class. It was like a neon painting thing in the dark. And this guy comes over and he starts talking to her and he's like, hey, can you draw me an eagle? And then she starts drawing it and he's talking to her about some eagle died, I guess, that I don't know.
3: Oh, okay.
4: And they started talking about this eagle. Do you know who I'm talking about, Stormer?
5: Yeah, Jackie the Eagle, who I believe was in Washington State. Very famous on social media. They had some game cameras set up near her nest.
4: Aww.
5: But then she was unfortunately attacked by some other eagles a couple weeks ago, and she has since perished from her injuries.
4: So they start talking about her, and they're like, yeah, Jackie died. And I'm like, oh, they must know each other from back home. And they're like, I thought he was talking about, it was just this big confusing thing. My point is, they didn't know each other. They met on the cruise, struck up a conversation. Next thing you know, they're talking like they've been buddies forever. You just meet a lot of nice people.
3: Famed Big Bear bald eagle returns to nest with new bird just 3 days after his partner Jackie's death.
4: Aww.
3: You think husbands marry again quickly in human form? 3 days later, this widower bald eagle brings back a new hottie to the nest. Donna, your thoughts?
4: Typical dude. Wife dies, he gets married the next year or month. not to generalize.
3: No.
4: But I'm also seeing, after beloved Jackie the Eagle's death, fans turn on her caretakers 23 minutes ago. Oh, no.
3: She died,
4: getting dark.
3: After a lengthy battle with anemia.
4: Oh, so it's not because she was attacked?
3: No, I think that exacerbated the situation.
4: Oh, okay.
3: What were we talking about?
4: Who cares?
3: Oh, yeah. Don't forget to travel alone, everyone. Gosh. We'll be back. It's Don and Steve. Whose voice is it anyway? We play that game. We play it next.
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6: 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Everything Entertainment.
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4: Hey, guys. Thank you for listening. It is the Donna and Steve Show. We are back.
3: Time for us to play a game that we like to play every day called Whose Voice Is It Anyway? For today's clue, we send it over to producer Stormer.
5: All right, for today's clue, for today's voice, you guys, I am looking for this actress who appeared in the movie Thor, Love and Thunder, the most recent Thor movie with Chris Hemsworth. All right, and Steve, you have a 31-30 lead over Donna right now, so Donna, go ahead and start the bidding for us.
4: I can name that voice in 8 seconds.
3: I can name that voice in 5 seconds.
4: Oh, really? I can name it in 4.
3: You know what? I feel like I'm in an advantage in this.
4: Yeah.
3: So I kind of want to see if Donna can do it. Okay. Donna, why don't you go ahead and name that voice?
4: Okay.
5: Okay, Donna, you have 4 seconds to name this voice.
0: Yeah, I mean, I feel like everybody has watched that. I weirdly watched that movie. I was a nanny.
4: No.
5: No, it's not the voice of Jay Leno.
3: Hey, Kev. Right, Kev?
5: Yeah. Hey, come look at my cars. I got a lot of cars.
4: I was a nanny. I was a nanny.
3: I was a nanny for Johnny Carson. Yeah. Ain't that right, Kev?
4: Dang it.
3: Ain't that right, bandleader Kevin Eubanks? In case no one was understanding my Kev reference.
4: All right, I don't know who it is, so I'm going to say...
3: Go with your gut. Go, Leno.
4: I'm going to say that... I don't know what her voice sounds like, so I'm going to say Catherine Hahn.
5: All right, you're locking in the voice as Catherine Hahn. Here is the voice for a couple more seconds again.
0: Everybody has watched that. I weirdly watched that movie. I was a nanny when that first came out.
5: All right, and is
3: Kev,
5: that...
3: Thank you for taking over for a long time, being leader brand for myself. It's before you.
5: And ladies and gentlemen, it's Conan O'Brien. Oh, awkward.
4: Too soon.
5: Yeah, sorry. All right, so is that the voice of Catherine Hahn, who was just announced to be playing Lady or Mother Gothel in the Rapunzel live-action movie? Is that her voice? It is not, which means, Steve, you are our winner today in this edition of Whose Voice Is It Anyway? However, my friend, do you know who that is?
3: She said nanny. I thought maybe, is that Demi Moore?
4: No, that's not
5: is
4: right.
5: Is that the voice of Demi Moore? It is not. All right, let me play the voice again for you guys.
0: Girls, I was watching. We watched it every single night for about a year and a half. So, no, I'm not kidding at all. I know it to my core.
5: Anything?
3: Can we get initials, please?
5: Sure. M.
4: Mary Magdalene.
5: It is not Mary Magdalene from the Bible.
3: Don't start that far back.
5: But that was her childhood. You can't blame her.
3: That's true. Yeah. Classmates.
4: Mary.
5: Nope.
3: Megan.
5: Nope.
4: Marsha.
3: Melissa McCarthy.
5: That is the voice of Melissa McCarthy. Yes, here is her voice again.
0: Every single night for about a year and a half. So, no, I'm not kidding at all. I know it.
4: Is she Canadian? She sounds Canadian to me.
5: She was born in Plainfield, Illinois.
4: I guess not then.
3: And turns out she does a pretty decent Jay Leno. At least to Donna's ear. All right. Thank you,
4: good game. Congratulations.
3: What's the score now?
5: You're up 32-30, sir.
3: Nice. I have a would you rather that just came to my mind, and when something comes to my mind, I need to talk about it. I need to talk about it now.
4: Okay, let's have
3: it. Donna, this is for you.
4: Okay.
3: And think about it before you answer.
4: Okay.
3: Would you rather...
4: Oh, for crying out loud.
3: Okay, could you just open your mind up a little bit to this game? Okay.
4: Okay.
3: Would you rather have the world's nicest bathroom that you could use at home, your personal bathroom, or would you rather have the world's nicest vehicle that you would drive everywhere you went? I think that's an interesting question.
4: That's not a no-brainer for me. The answer is the bathroom. Hmm. I do not care about what I drive. Unless it's not a 6-cylinder.
3: Yes, we can't get into how she shames all you 4-cylinder people. Yeah. Sorry if that was an economical choice that you made for you and your family. But Donna prefers a gas-guzzling 6-cylinder.
4: I don't want to have to floor it just to get on the highway, okay?
3: Yeah, save it for when you have coffee with Greta Thunberg.
4: Well, there's a name you haven't heard in a few years.
3: I had looked it up earlier in the show to make sure it was the right reference for something else, but then I never got around to it. So I'm happy to have used it today.
4: That's beautiful.
3: She'll probably walk to meet you at coffee, right?
4: Absolutely.
3: I'd make it just a little uncomfortably far away to really push her. Do you really believe this?
4: What's your answer?
3: Oh, okay. Mine, I think, would be the vehicle. Because out of a bathroom, you know, give me sink, give me tub, give me shower, give me commode, give me mirror, give me cabinet. I want cabinet. That's all I need in bathroom. Okay. So in the same way that you're like, oh, I don't need too much out of a vehicle, I'm like, I don't need too much out of a bathroom. I'm never looking to hang out in the bathroom. I want to get out of the bathroom. I'm trying to get out of there more or less as quickly as possible. A vehicle, though, I'm like, oh, I'm in the traffic's bad. I'll be in here for the next 45 minutes. Look at this gorgeous, luxurious, leather, roomy, high-end vehicle that I'm in.
4: Till someone slams you from behind.
3: Hey, Donna.
4: What?
3: Earlier, we were talking about solo travel being on the rise, and it ended in an eagle dying after being murdered by a group of other eagles. Can you just keep a story light?
4: Okay.
3: Do we have to do fender benders here?
4: Sorry about that.
3: Anyway.
4: It's because you didn't, the light changed, and you were listening to opera.
3: So we're still fleshing out this hypothetical of me getting rammed from behind. Which reminds me of a time that I said something unfortunate when I worked at Twin Cities Live. We had gotten rear-ended, which was not great. I call the insurance company the next day, and they're talking to me about all the things. And at one point, she said, and how are you doing? And I said,
4: nice.
3: But all the people at my work here is me say, you know, I'm doing okay, just that typical soreness you get after getting rammed from behind. And that was met with a lot of laughter, and they were trying to hold it in because I was on an important insurance phone call.
4: Right, right.
3: And that was poor phrasing.
1: And I really like that.
3: Hey, Garth? Donna.
4: Oh, man, what a journey, huh?
3: Yeah, man.
4: I love it.
3: Now I got some Cindy Crawford news you didn't expect to have today.
4: Yes, get a load of this. I think I've said that three times today. Cindy Crawford, turns out, had an exorcism performed on her daughter, Kaya Gerber, when she was a kid.
3: Whoa. What led up to this?
4: I don't know. Kaya says she was told she was possessed as a child.
3: We've all, as parents, said that in a moment of lacking patience.
4: That's right. And she said they had someone come in and they played a didgeridoo all over her. She said that actually did happen. I've never talked about it. And if you don't know, a didgeridoo is an ancient wind instrument used by...
3: Is it similar at all to the vuvuzela?
4: I think it's... not in size.
3: But still that kind of a sound?
4: I think it's a little nicer. I think it's a wood instrument, right? A wind instrument. And it was used by indigenous Australians. She said her whole life, she said, I feel as though I attract beings from another dimension in a very casual and chill way. And Cindy Crawford even gave Kaya holy water to bring to the set of American Horror Story double feature back in 2021 so she wouldn't get possessed.
3: Stormer, I have a link in there for you to play so that we can experience all together what a didgeridoo sounds like. This is a traditional didgeridoo by Lewis Burns.
4: I remember this from Survivor. They played this a lot.
3: So essentially stomach noises.
4: I kind of like it. I think you take this and your hand pan.
3: Yeah.
4: Do you have it nearby?
3: I wish I did. I think it's, I do.
4: Okay, all right, let's try it again.
3: Look at me acting like it's far away.
4: Steve's like, oh, this old thing? Let me see if I could find it. Here it is. All right, here we go. Now Steve's grabbing his hand pan, bringing it to the microphone.
3: I was
4: going to
3: say the didgeridoo alone sounds like it would end in a smack, because it kind of sounds like a bug, right? Pull it up, Storm of the Didgery. It just feels like a smack. I'm not sure how I feel about that.
4: All right, now to start playing. Can we bring the didgeridoo down a little?
3: Oh, my gosh. You know what? It just dawned on me.
4: What?
3: Someone just tuned into our radio show for the first time. That's actually the sound of losing a listener.
4: That's okay.
3: Wow. Didgeridoo. Take a look, Donna. There's a gentleman on this video who's playing the didgeridoo.
4: Oh, really?
3: Yeah. How about that? You're dating a guy?
4: Okay.
3: Things are going well?
4: What's he got in his lip?
3: No, there's nothing in his lip. But like fourth date, he's like, hey, I want you to come back to my apartment. I love music. And you're like, oh my gosh, I worked in music radio for so long. And then he pulls out his didgeridoo, essentially. He's like, I wrote this for you.
4: What is that? Who's ready to start playing the drums?
3: I don't know.
4: I love it.
3: Anyway, is it a deal breaker, a didgeridoo? Like he really
4: no, I kind of like
3: plays it.
4: It
3: like for an hour a day.
4: I think it's really an hour a day. I think it's a very unique talent. Right?
3: It is. Yeah. Not a lot of people. We'll take a break.
4: Okay.
3: When we come back,
4: what if it was the
3: not,
4: accordion?
3: I think the accordion is a very difficult instrument to sit and listen to.
4: That's how I feel.
3: If it's just like, if you have someone say, here is now my accordion.
4: Right.
3: And I'm going to play it for you.
4: If it's nobody's like, okay, doing Geppetto. The polka. If you ain't doing the polka, I'm not listening.
3: You know, my grandfather, though, who am I to cast stones? He played a glockenspiel.
4: That's
3: which I thought was really fun.
4: Glockenspiel. I don't know what that is.
3: It's like a long, like, key thing. There's just like a bunch of metal keys on it. Like, you know, look it up. Glockenspiel.
4: I'll do
3: it's
4: it.
3: It's spelled just like it sounds.
4: Okay.
3: Just take a look very
4: quickly. It came right up. Okay, wait. Hold on, everybody.
3: Glockenspiel. It's a nice sounding instrument. Stormy, can you pull up a little glockenspiel quick on YouTube?
5: Yeah, it's basically like a xylophone, right?
4: Exactly what I was going to say. Yeah. It's beautiful.
5: How do you spell glockenspiel?
3: Just try.
4: Just try
3: feel it.
4: It'll show
3: just
4: up.
3: Go. Oh,
5: there it is.
4: Just glock
3: yeah,
4: it.
3: Yeah, see? Once you get the glock it.
5: Ooh, I found
4: glock
5: the Harry
4: it.
5: Potter theme on the glockenspiel.
3: Oh, yeah.
5: Let's hear that. All right, let's do that. Let's do that. Okay. Oh, here we go.
4: We're running very late. I love it.
5: That's pretty.
4: It's beautiful.
3: We'll take a break. When we come back,
4: mm-hmm.
3: we will give you our favorite spells. And also something. Just stay there, guys. We're confused. We've had a didgeridoo, a glockenspiel, and a handpan all involved in the last 4 minutes of radio. We'll be back, we hope.
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2: Sometimes Mike is like so organized and so put together. Like when I needed a jump in my car, he had one in his bag sitting next to him. He didn't even get out of his chair. I was like, hey, Mike, heads up. My battery's been dying. I have to go get a new battery tomorrow. I might need a jump tonight after work. And he's like, actually, doesn't get out of his chair. Pulls out this, like, I don't even know what you call it. Oh, I have to give it back to you. It's my car.
6: See, I was about to say, hey, Kendall, you know what the least shocking thing of this story is? I ain't seen that thing since.
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28: 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You know, this isn't actually live right now. I'm a television star, I've been told. I need my beauty sleep.
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4: Hey, guys. Welcome back. It is the final stretch of the Donna and Steve show. Boy, we've covered everything today, huh?
3: It's a real cornucopia.
4: It really is.
3: Which you never see in real life.
4: You sometimes do.
3: As a tablescape situation?
4: That's right.
3: Can you eat out of them? Is that the point of them, that you shove all the food in there?
4: I think so.
3: Do you know any of this?
4: I know things.
3: Hey, yeah. Do you want to come over for Thanksgiving this year? I'll ask you ahead of time. Because you already did the solo thing last year.
4: You already asked me.
3: Oh, what did you say?
4: I said no.
3: You could bring a cornucopia, a large horn-shaped container overflowing with food, fruit, veggies, flowers, or nuts. Just bring it full of nuts.
4: I'll bring it full of flowers. Wait, I'm not coming.
3: But you could still just drop something off.
4: I don't like the pressure.
3: Of being with other people?
4: Maybe. I do like your family, I have to say. I do like them.
3: Yeah, they're down to earth. You know what a guy told me? A friend of my dad's came with him on this cruise because my mom, thank you, mom, stayed back to watch our kids. It was a very selfless thing of her to do. Anyway, my dad's friend on like the last day, he said, hey, before we go, we were standing up from lunch. outside on the back deck. And he said, I just wanted to say thank you all for welcoming me into your group and, you know, having me along on the trip. And he had said, to brag on my family, I guess, he had said, you know, what's great is all of you are storytellers.
4: Yeah,
3: so
4: you
3: like
4: are.
3: At all of the meals, there's always something spills into a story about what just happened, or that reminds me 6 years ago. And, you know, so, yeah, we could tell stories at Thanksgiving if you would just come over.
4: Did you just meet this gentleman?
3: No, no. Neil has been a friend of my dad's for
4: a long time,
3: maybe 5 or 6 years now.
4: OK.
3: Yeah. And he loved the trip.
4: How'd they meet?
3: Loved the trip. They met through like a men's ministry back at one of their, through one of their churches or through some Pittsburgh connection. So they
4: Love
3: meet
4: it.
3: Like every Friday morning. They in a group of like just bros and former athletes, and they do like a lot of ministry helping. That man in particular helps at-risk youth.
4: Nice.
3: In some suburbs of Pittsburgh.
4: Can I ask a question?
3: Yeah, absolutely, Donna. Don't.
4: Did they room together?
3: Oh, they did room together.
4: Now, how do you feel about grown-ups rooming together as just friends, buddies?
3: For me, personally, it's not my A option. But you know, there could be a circumstance where it's the option.
4: Sure.
3: But it wouldn't be, I would not, no, like what you and your friend did, I would not desire that. for myself.
4: Okay.
3: You know?
4: I don't know if I could room with a stranger. Or
3: well, yeah, Donna.
4: Or no. No, but you know, some people, you know, were saying, "Hey, it's more cost effective to have someone in the room with you." And people were saying, "Hey, do you know anyone who's traveling alone that wants to room together?" And I thought, "I don't think I could do that."
3: You don't spend a ton of time in a room.
4: Yeah,
3: you
4: know? But I don't want to be walking around in my underwear in front of someone I don't know.
3: Then put more clothes on. You and your roommate. Really,
4: I don't want to be sleeping either next to a stranger. I don't want to be like all like stuffed up and snory.
3: Yeah, this was me. You know, we get into our room on the ship, and Lou and I comment on how much storage there is. And we're like, there's so much storage in here. We were like, this is so smart how they thought of where to put the storage. Then I meet up with Donna that night, and she's like, yeah, my one beef, there's no storage. And I was like, how are you saying there's no storage? And we're both saying this is the most storage we've had on a cruise before. And we were trying to figure out, have you opened all of the things that are these little storage compartments?
4: Yeah, yeah, like the edges of the wall you can open up, and it's, yeah.
3: Yeah, hangar space, and then you had like giant drawers that were all separated nicely.
4: Yeah, I was like with Reba McEntire and her 72 outfit changes.
3: Yeah, that might have been the problem. It might not have been the storage, because we were two married people who way overpacked. But again, you live with a hobo who does outfit changes, and we say that respectfully. She just looks like she has a sack of clothes. I saw her drag what appeared to be every garment she must have owned onto the flight. That didn't even take into account her checked luggage. I saw her get onto the plane, and I thought, this woman looks distressed.
4: No, she
3: was
4: wasn't,
3: hot because she was wearing so many layers. There were big coats involved. We hadn't left hot Minnesota yet. It was a weird thing. But anyway, I said, hey, let me come down and look in your room, and we'll point out what we're using. And you were like, okay, wait, no. No, Amy's underwear is hanging up. And I was like, I think it's the first day. What is going on?
4: No, I think it was day three because we hadn't seen each other in a while.
3: Oh,
4: and I was like, oh, no, I can't let you in. There's underwear across a clothesline on the balcony.
3: And I thought, okay, this is sounding like some weird Everest base camp situation.
4: Yeah, yeah.
3: Feels like there's another way around. It was funny, though. We did get that question. I mentioned it at the top of the show from a listener. We did a little Ask Us Anything at one of our meetups.
4: Right.
3: And she said, do you guys really never hang out outside of work? Or is that just a bit that you use on the air?
4: Right.
3: We're like, guys,
4: no.
3: It's real.
4: I mean, unless it's work related, so far, no. We're not like.
3: Never.
4: Hey, let's go shopping.
3: Yeah, bar. Same thing was when I was with Elizabeth on Twin Cities Live. We never hung out outside of work.
4: You never had dinner together, the two couples?
3: No, talked about it. Never did it. Classic Minnesotan style.
4: Yeah, I love that.
3: Yeah, no, it's like we talk to each other enough.
4: Yeah.
3: Speaking of talking, we haven't talked in a while to Brian. Let's find out the soup of the day.
4: I love it. All right, let's do it.
12: Come down

0: Remember, we were going to call him from the ship.
1: Yeah, couldn't find his number in my phone.
2: Jeff, here's Brian.
1: Hey, Brian, it's Don and Steve.
0: Hey.
2: Hi. Welcome back.
0: Thank you.
1: It's nice to be back.
0: We were
1: going to
0: call you from the cruise ship.
2: That'd have been cool.
1: But I couldn't find your number in my phone in time, and the time was running out, and it passed. It's fine.
2: It's fine.
0: Everything is fine.
1: Did you miss us?
2: Sure.
1: Okay.
0: Thanks, man.
1: What is the soup of the day today? Probably some kind of welcome back theme. Salmon, maybe? A little lobster?
2: Nope, none of that. We have a sausage penne.
0: Okay. That sounds good.
2: And an American beef Caesar salad.
1: Ooh, American.
0: What makes
1: beef?
0: It American?
2: I'm just kidding. No. You guys are talking about salmon and these water.
0: Okay, got it.
2: Like beef.
0: All right. Well,
1: Donna's going to
2: talk about salmon and these water.
0: Okay, got it.
2: Like beef.
0: All right.
1: Donna's going to come down and get the soup, but she's going to only pick out the pasta parts.
2: She's going to pick those out in

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9: Indeed, my squire. 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
13: I did not know that.
9: You know you're gonna go. 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
9: Jason, Colleen, and Holly will announce it Thursday morning at 8:30. 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
18: Welcome back to the Adventures of Bradley and Dawn on My Talk 107.1. I made a bold statement that I was going to enter something in the Minnesota State Fair as, you know, and I missed a deadline, I got to be honest, just in the basic, like, bakery, pastry. You look like you were going to say something.
19: Mm-mm. I was just going to say for the listener, you were going to enter the Lando Lakes baking competition to make shortbread.
18: There you go.
19: And then you got your timing off. So then you were like, well, I got to do something else. And then you set yourself the task of
18: making something in the bee and honey category. And I made baklava.
19: Whoa.
18: Now, I have to...

0: This is my first attempt. I have to keep changing it to try to make it better.
1: Now, tell us what kind of baklava you would set yourself the task of making.
0: Okay, so I really like figs. So yep. That's kind of a traditional thing to put in baklava, I would say.
1: I didn't know that.
0: And then we have some pistachios in there. I also put some almonds in there and a special ingredient that I want you guys to see if you can taste it.
1: And well, then, I remember what you said. Is this something different than what you said you were going to do? Or
0: No. So okay. The syrup that I was going to make, I like grapefruit.
1: Yeah.
0: So I made a honey grapefruit syrup to pour over it.
1: Okay. Very excited. Stormer, do you have a sample in front of you?
2: I do, but it's covered by a napkin right now because Dawn said, don't look until you do a big reveal. So I don't know what I'm getting myself into, but it smells really good.
1: But this is just your first iteration. You'll have plenty of practice. You've got how many days?
0: Oh, the 23rd. So not too many days. Next Tuesday.
1: Yeah, okay. Less than 10 days.
0: Yeah, okay.
1: Yeah.
0: I have to turn it in. Okay. You can reveal what it looks like.
1: Ooh.
2: Huzzah.
1: Ooh. That looks very nice.
2: Looks good.
1: Looks like baklava.
0: Okay. I don't think you'll be able to pick it up because it has so much crap in it.
1: Smells like baklava.
0: So,
1: Yum. Okay. How do we eat this?
0: Well, you probably can't pick it up because it's too dense and crumbly. There was a key element to it where... I did something wrong, but I didn't watch any videos before, so...
1: Where did you get a recipe from?
0: I kind of took a bunch of different recipes together. I'm sorry you can't pick it up. Okay?
1: That's really good. Tastes like baklava.
0: Okay, as long as it tastes like baklava.
1: Is that raisins?
0: It isn't. Those are the figs. I use dried figs because a recipe said don't use fresh figs, even though I bought them, because it would have too much moisture. On top is just decorative little, like, dehydrated figs.
1: Yeah, that's really good.
2: Oh, wow. Just took my first bite. Yeah.
0: You don't have to say it's good if it isn't, because I really need...
1: We would tell you it was crap.
0: Okay.
1: Or that it was low effort. What was
0: low
1: the phrase
0: effort?
1: Again?
2: It's this one right here.
1: Thank you.
3: It was low effort. You know, it was kind of boring.
1: No, this is really
2: good. This is
1: good.
2: Not that. No, this is good, Don.
1: Yeah.
0: Okay. Well, thank you. This is what I have to do, though. When I made it last night.
1: I like that.
0: When I made it, I did not watch a video, which I think is critical, of how you pour on the syrup. So you have to score this before you put it in the oven. And then when it's super hot, fresh out of the oven, then you pour the simple syrup over it and it bubbles up and gets into all the layers. That's what sticks it together. But you have to have your simple syrup like room temperature. So I didn't do that and it didn't bubble up. So it was very crumbly. So this morning I rebaked it. I put foil on it. With the risk of making it not flaky anymore. And I made new syrup to make it, because it had to be really hot in order for that to bubble and get into the... So I'm kind of afraid that it was tastes maybe a little bit burnt.
1: No.
2: Okay.
1: I would say, like, yeah, it's a little crumbly, but whatever. Again, it's the first time you've made baklava. I don't taste any grapefruit.
0: Okay.
2: Nope.
0: Yeah, that's the thing. I think that it's unnecessary.
1: So just don't do it.
0: Because it is the bee and honey portion, and I want them to be able to taste the actual honey. And once I made the grapefruit syrup, it was really floral tasting.
1: Very
0: I mean,
1: sweet.
0: It was really good, but
1: it's good.
0: There is something in here that isn't normal.
1: Now she tells us.
2: Is it Ann Miller's eyelashes?
0: No. I added something because I saw a Turkish woman do it.
2: Oh, okay.
0: There is about 200 grams of Parmesan cheese in here.
2: Oh.
1: What?
2: Wait, what?
0: Do you taste it?
2: No.
0: Okay. Then it's not too salty.
2: Well, I taste the saltiness from the pistachios, but that's about it.
0: Okay.
1: Weird. Yeah, no, you would never tell.
0: Okay, never know. Okay. Do you think that I should not put so much stuff in there? Is it too, like, not enough layers of pastry and less crap? Meaning the pistachios.
1: I don't know what the standard is for baklava, so it tastes good.
0: Yeah.
1: So I would say that's a judgment thing. If you think,
0: I have to look through the rules again.
1: I'm sure there's
0: barely
1: not,
0: read.
1: Literally, I think they just want to taste a good piece of baklava. So I feel like you accomplished that.
0: Okay.
1: So I feel like you did a great job, especially for your first go, don't you think, Stormer?
2: I absolutely agree. Yeah, this is very, very, very good baklava, Don. I've eaten baklava pretty much my entire life.
1: Some of my best
2: this
1: friends are baklava.
0: Yeah, you're Greek. Yes.
2: And spanakopita as well. Yes, this would be very much welcome at my family gatherings.
0: Whoa.
2: For sure. I only have one slight note.
0: Please.
2: The phyllo dough, it's got to be a little crispier if
0: crispier.
2: Possible. Yeah.
0: You know what that is? It's because I thought, you know, when I rebaked it, I had to put foil over it so it didn't burn.
2: Yep.
0: And I think it created steam.
2: Yep.
0: And so that's not a good thing.
1: Yeah. Mm-hmm.
0: But this next time around, I'm going to have
1: when do we
0: more
1: try this
0: syrup.
1: Again?
0: You're going to try it again on the 23rd.
1: Whoa. We only get one more chance?
0: Well, hopefully I'll do a good enough job.
1: When are you going to try to make it again?
0: This next weekend.
1: Okay.
0: Yeah.
1: All right.
0: So maybe Monday. I don't want to have to make it two more times.
1: Okay.
0: That's the thing.
1: Well, I think you're on your way. This is amazing.
0: I put on my Instagram some pictures of it and me being afraid to pour the syrup on it. MC did a recording of me because you make it and you're like, I don't know if I should do this. It's like the part where you go, is this going to make it ruin it or not? I did all this work. So.
1: No, it looks like you did a great job. So kudos and congrats and all the best. Because what will you win again if you will you get a ribbon, right?
0: No, not unless this isn't hey, everybody gets a ribbon because they participated. I think if you win,
1: you get there's a blue ribbon, right?
0: There's for ribbons. The I wonder how many people enter this category every year. It's probably like hundreds.
1: Well.
0: You know?
1: I don't know. I mean, maybe, but still, I think if baklava, I don't imagine many people are going to go to the effort to make baklava. So that was yummy.
0: The first time. Okay. So I'd never worked with phyllo dough before. And so I unroll it. It was frozen. And then I unroll it last night. And I'm like, I thought... Because it's like paper.
1: Yeah.
0: I literally thought, oh, I got to remove this paper first to get to the dough. And I removed a couple of, and I'm like, oh, no, that is the dough. It was like, why is there so much paper on here?
1: Nope, because it's paper thin dough.
0: And then I was actually assembling it next to the hot oven. And then that was a mistake. So then I had to take my...
1: because it got too warm?
0: Yeah, because then it starts sticking together and you can't peel apart the sheets.
1: Weep out.
0: One thing that I'm glad... So I had sheets rip. It wasn't perfect. And so I'm really glad that I could piece them together and you can't tell. Like you just keep layering it and, you know, it's like you can patch it together.
1: Oh, sure. It's very forgiving.
0: The one thing that is in the rules, I know it has to be a 2x2 square. And... If you look at my Instagram, I did not cut this very evenly, even though I had a ruler. It's very...
1: Well, you don't have to drop off a whole pan, right?
0: Rough and ready, as they say. No, just two pieces.
1: Yeah, so you'll just cut two perfect pieces and it'll be great.
0: Yeah.
1: That was wonderful.
0: Mm, thank you.
1: All right. I look forward to round two. I imagine if round one is any indication, it'll be even better. And we wish you all the luck. We will give you a blue ribbon. Regardless.
0: Oh, that's nice.
1: On the Adventures of Bradley and Dawn.
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1: Hey, Dawn, we sure had some fun adventures on the show earlier.
0: Did we? It was so long ago. What did we do again?
1: Here, I'll replay some of it for you. Right here during the Bradley and Dawn replay on My Talk 107.1.
0: Thanks for doing that.
1: I'm Bradley Trainer,
0: and I'm Dawn McClain, and this is Blinded by the Item.
1: Blind items are celebrity gossip with the names left out.
0: Together, we'll play detective to figure out what the item is telling us about our favorite celebrity. Welcome to Blinded by the Item, juicy bits of gossip with the names left out. That's what we do right here during this show. If you're watching on YouTube or listening in podcast form or live on the air on My Talk, whichever way you listen, we are thankful for. We do have to start the show today with some sad news that yesterday we lost actress Hayden Panettiere, only at 36 years old. And right now it's just too soon to talk about really or speculate anything that's going on with her death, even though there have been a lot of tabloid reports about that. So I just want to, you know, make sure and be careful about the way we talk about that, especially since there isn't a lot that's public yet about her death.
1: Yeah, yeah. But definitely a lot of speculation. I mean, and yeah. Also a lot in the blinds. I mean, she's been a constant topic of conversation for a variety of reasons. And I imagine, Michael, that the blinds have been reeling as much of the public has since learning about her passing.
13: Oh, absolutely. And you can just imagine there are certain entities that are deciding to, go into this to like, and I told you so, or we saw this, or we saw that. And again, it's just so, irresponsible. And also just a very bad time for all of that, I feel like.
1: Yeah.
13: So let's just let the dust settle. But no, this is somebody who we've talked about a lot and has had a lot of demons. We actually just, the memoir just came out not too long ago, where we heard so many stories that led to even more conversations in the blind item. So we'll just, keep an eye on it. And as soon as...
1: Well, and what we should say is, like, if for some reason you don't know the story, she was found unresponsive in a home, in an apartment, or loft situation in South Carolina. Allegedly, according to Page Six, there was a 911 call about a possible overdose. TMZ had a report about Narcan being there. So, like, I think the direction the tabloids are going is that this was a drug-related incident. Of course, we don't know that for sure, and there's an autopsy. But we know that she passed, and of course, no reason to believe that there was anything leading up to this that would indicate some sort of health issue that she had that would have led to a cardiac situation. So I think I understand why the speculation is happening. We just want to be careful to, not add fuel to fires of gossip and innuendo beyond what we normally do.
13: There you go. So let's get into it today with some Blinded by the Item. Like, subscribe, jump over on our YouTube page and check it out. Let's begin with this first one here. This A-minus list musician who saw what the one named guy was doing around not playing all of his shows, decided he'd also use a body double, but decided to get someone who's half his age with double the muscle. How dumb does he think his fans really are?
0: Oh, no.
13: This A-list musician saw what the one named guy was doing to get around playing all his shows and decided he too would use a body double, but he decided to hire a guy who was half his age and double the muscle mass. How dumb does he think his fans truly are?
1: I'm going to be doing that for Blinded the next time.
0: Oh, my gosh. That's great.
13: Oh, my goodness.
0: So Usher is the first one we're talking about, obviously.
13: Yeah.
0: But who would be so bold to, like, not do the show at all, just have someone singing to a track, like, with sunglasses on? Is that what we're doing?
1: Well, I mean, I think of stars that normally wear sunglasses. Is this person, is his name Pitbull?
13: No.
1: Oh.
0: Oh.
1: So, but he
0: Mr.
1: does.
0: Worldwide.
13: He would never do such a thing.
1: Well, because he's got enough muscle. Okay, but it's somebody who does wear sunnies, so it's not that unusual. Does he wear
0: Johnny
1: like
0: Knoxville?
1: Is he a rapper as well? Okay.
0: Okay.
1: It's not Chris Brown.
13: It's not.
0: Oh, gosh.
13: You show up to their tour, the Usher
0: Boy,
13: and Chris Brown
0: the
13: tour.
0: The fans would both be so mad.
13: No Usher, no Chris Brown. But no, this A-list rapper as well, who saw what Usher was doing to get around playing all of his shows, decided he'd also use a body double. He just decided to hire a guy half his age with double the muscle mass. How dumb does he think his fans really are?
0: Oh.
1: Go ahead.
0: Has this guy had a hit recently?
13: Yeah. I think. I mean, let's see here.
0: Or is he, I mean, has he had a long career?
13: Yes.
0: Okay.
13: Long career.
0: All right.
1: You said A-list, A-.
13: A-list is how he's being described. I would say definitely was at A-list at one point, but okay. Down the list a little bit.
1: Does he like to troll other rappers?
13: I mean, he has, yeah.
1: So it's not 50.
13: It's not 50.
1: Yeah. Again, he has enough muscle.
0: Drake?
13: It's not Drake.
0: Oh, boy.
1: Is he controversial in any way?
13: Sure. Yeah, a little bit. Let's just say it's not a shock that he would be like, oh, I don't have to play all my shows. I can have somebody else do it. Let me take advantage of that.
0: Is Ray J touring?
13: No.
0: Okay.
1: Kanye?
13: Nope. A-list rapper who saw what Usher was doing and decided, hey, that'd be a nice way to get around playing all of my shows, and decided to hire a body double as well. He instead decided to hire somebody who is half his age, though, and double the muscle mass. How dumb does he think his fans are?
0: Half his age. Okay, so he's at least, like, 40.
13: There you go. He's closer to 50.
0: Closer to 50.
13: Mm-hmm.
1: It's not Vanilla Ice, then.
13: It is not.
1: Because he would totally do that back
13: then.
1: Oh,
13: I apologize. He's not quite, he hasn't quite, he is closer to 40 than 50. I'm sorry. He's in his low 40s.
1: Soon the temperature will also be that. In our
0: I mean, Bruno Mars is a singer, not a rapper.
13: Correct.
0: It's not him.
13: Nope.
0: Is he a Lil?
13: Uh-huh.
0: He is? Lil John?
13: No!
0: No!
1: Is it
13: trying to get around playing his shows? Because he doesn't
1: Ice
13: like
1: tea?
13: To always show up for his shows.
0: It's a Lil.
1: Oh, Lil. It's a Lil. It's a Lil. Lil Wayne.
13: You got it. According to the blind items, Wayne was pretty excited when he saw that Usher was using a body double to perform a recent show and decided, hey, if I didn't have to play all my shows, that'd be kind of fun. Except he decided to go with somebody half his age and double his muscle mass. How dumb does he think his fans are?
1: Well, also, doesn't he have like a lot of identifying tattoos?
13: He does, which, yeah, I don't know about this one. But
0: there's artists that can,
1: like on his face, I'm saying.
0: Sure, they can do a little makeup.
1: Sure. But like his neck.
0: It'd take a long time.
1: It would take a long time.
13: It's like when Jim Carrey was getting ready to play the Grinch. Like he's in that makeup chair for 6 hours before the concert. But according to the blind items, and also they're so his fans started speculating this not too long ago. I don't know if you've seen Lil Wayne lately.
0: Yes.
13: He's been spending a lot of time in the gym or a lot of time with performance enhancers, but he looks very different than he looked not too long ago. So people are like, wait a minute. He did not just put 25 pounds of muscle on this quickly. That can't be Lil Wayne.
1: Well, you know, in the age of AI.
13: Well, there's that too.
1: Yeah. I'm trying to look for like recent photos. I can't really find anything.
0: Wasn't he in the DMs of someone recently that was like way too young?
13: Well, that was Drake.
0: Not him.
13: Oh, not, okay.
0: No.
13: Drake recently, there was a woman who came out and she was 19. But yeah, I don't know about,
0: okay.
13: Yeah, I don't know about Lil Wayne on that, from that front, but.
0: No, there was like a teen mom star.
13: Oh, okay.
0: That these are back in the day.
13: Mm.
0: Yeah. Those just recently came
13: Lil
0: out.
13: Lil Wayne tried to fly out teen mom star after alleged texts were exposed. Yeah.
1: Ooh. Don't do that.
13: He slid into her DMs when, well, she's currently 23, but it was a series of messages, and yeah.
0: Hmm. And then Janelle Evans, who back in the day was one of the teen moms, said that he did that to her as well.
13: Ooh, wow. Yeah, and he also didn't show up to a recent concert, which that's definitely not uncommon. That's something we've heard quite a bit from Mr. Wayne.
0: Mr. Wayne.
13: Mm-hmm.
1: Mr. Wayne.
13: So,
1: Bruce Wayne.
13: Bruce Wayne. So there you go. You guys got the first
1: Bruce
13: one.
1: Name, is he Batman?
13: Lil Bruce Wayne.
1: Whoa.
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29: Hey, late night slash early morning people. You were probably doing something really awesome between noon and 3.
0: We know we were.
29: So here's a sampling of the really awesome things we were doing then, replayed for you now.
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13: You guys got the first one nicely done. Let's keep it rolling on with some more Blind Items here today. Let's go with this one. This former A-list athlete who broke up her own happy home by cheating with a competitor and then dated an even higher on the list athlete is now showing off her new fling. The thing is, though, she doesn't have sex with this individual. Her thing is picking up women for him to have sex with, and she just enjoys to watch.
2: Okay,
0: what?
2: All right.
0: Whoa.
2: Oh.
0: Okay. Is she this an Olympian?
13: Let me read it one more time here. This former A-list athlete who broke up her own happy home by cheating with a competitor and then dated an even higher on the list athlete is now showing off her new fling. Apparently, her new thing with this new fling, though, is they don't actually hook up. She finds women for him to hook up with, and she just enjoys it. No. It's not an Olympian.
1: So it's not Mary Lou Retton?
13: It is not Mary Lou Retton. No.
1: Martina?
13: No.
1: Okay. Not an Olympian. Is she a team, or is she a professional team player of a sports team?
13: No. This is not a traditional team sport.
1: Oh.
0: Is she a race car driver? Danica Patrick?
1: Danica Patrick.
0: She's saucy.
1: She was doing commercials for that, like, auto warranty place. What's she doing getting all...
0: She's busy.
1: What's his name? In the corner? The pool boy?
13: Mm-hmm. The pool boy in the corner guy,
1: Swaggart.
0: Oh, my gosh.
1: That other Bible family.
13: I know what you're talking about.
1: Yeah. I always forget.
0: Aaron Rodgers?
1: No. Remember?
13: Aaron Rodgers. He's part of the Blind Item, too.
1: No, yeah. Remember the head of Liberty University?
0: Liberty. No.
1: Nope.
0: Okay.
1: We're just offending everyone this morning.
0: Oh. What?
13: Did you find it? There was a Hulu.
1: Bobby, Billy.
13: There's a whole Hulu show about it. We watched it.
1: Remember the head of the university who...
0: Righteous Gemstone?
1: Oh, my
0: goodness. No! Jimmy Swaggart?
13: Keep guessing.
0: Oh, gosh. I don't know these guys.
13: Jerry Falwell.
0: Thank you, Jerry Falwell. What about Junior. Danica Patrick and Jerry Falwell?
1: Okay, so remember that Jerry Falwell's son...
13: Jerry Falwell Jr.
1: Jr.
0: Easy.
1: His wife seduced the pool boy, and he would watch them do it in the corner of their hotel.
0: Oh, gosh.
1: And then they became good friends, and he hooked him up with all sorts of property.
0: Pool chemicals?
1: What? Didn't you watch that documentary?
0: I did not. No, that's why this is super weird to me.
1: I feel like we talked about this story.
13: They became friends, so she gave her all sorts of chlorine.
1: What?
0: I'm just very confused.
13: What else would you get a pool boy other than...
0: He gave him a lot of perks. I'm like, what?
1: So she could get a lot of free pool chemicals.
0: Those things that goes in the pool. Like in Paranormal Activity.
13: Oh, my God.
0: Oh.
1: No.
0: So Danica Patrick has nothing to do with Jerry Falwell Jr.
13: Except maybe enjoying the same.
1: You need to watch that, because I think you would enjoy that.
13: Recreational activities.
1: Yeah. I think you would enjoy the controversy of it, not the creepy voyeuristic sex part of it all. All right.
13: According to the Blind Items, Danica Patrick, who broke up her own happy home, I don't know, it was about 10 years ago, by dating on a competitor. You guys remember that story?
1: No.
13: Okay, so Danica was married, and I think she was married to a physical therapist for like 4 or 5 years. Then she started racing from IndyCar. She jumped over to NASCAR. And that's where, in 2012, she met one Ricky Stenhouse Jr.
1: That name sounds familiar.
13: Well, that is who she then went on to date for 5 years. Mind you, they started dating in 2012. Her divorce was finalized in late 2013.
1: Okay, so she's finding men for him to hook up with?
13: Well, no, that was just prior. That was prior. Then she went with Aaron Rodgers for 4 years, and now she is dating a new dude, and we don't really know him at all, but apparently her thing is finding women for him to hook up with so she can enjoy it. I don't know.
0: So she doesn't have to do a lot of work.
13: Yeah.
1: Well, she's already got that warranty place.
13: And all the pool chemicals she can... do anything she wants.
0: Yeah, pool snake.
1: You said it was such thing in the world. Seriousness, she's like, are pool chemicals?
13: He hooked it up with properties.
0: I don't know. Well, I mean, yeah, I was thinking about what the pool boy could do for him.
1: Well, it was more what he could do for his wife while he watched.
13: Yeah.
0: Right.
13: Yeah.
0: Well, that's interesting.
13: That was something.
1: Oof.
13: So there you go.
0: Okay, Danica.
13: That's the latest with Danica. And by the way, Aaron Rodgers, we haven't met Brittany yet.
1: Say that again. Sorry.
13: We still haven't met Brittany yet.
0: He's married to someone named Brittany.
13: Yeah.
1: Got it.
0: Who people think doesn't exist.
13: People. People like us.
0: Yeah.
1: Yep.
0: And then he's like, Brittany's the one that brought me and my family together.
13: Mm-hmm.
0: Maybe he just thinks she's real. And people are like, oh, he's talking about Brittany again.
13: There you go.
0: Not Spears.
13: No.
1: No.
13: That would, oh, man. There's a blind
1: item. Speaking of conspiracy theories.
13: That'd be fun.
1: Well, yeah, what if she's his secret wife?
0: Oh, gosh. Like she would keep that secret.
1: Yeah. Well, she doesn't know.
13: Mm.
0: Oh, she doesn't know.
13: She's not aware that she's...
1: No, he's like gotten control of her fortune unawares. Okay, somebody please write this book because this sounds like a great mystery. Like Britney Spears gets secret... Unknown to her, she gets secret married by Aaron Rodgers, who then fleeces her entire estate.
0: Yeah.
1: Before she finds out.
0: You know, not to take us off track too much.
13: Please do.
1: Oh, okay, because we were already on track.
0: But I do often frequent her Instagram.
13: Okay.
1: Well, yeah.
0: And like, you know, this weekend was a black dress that she kept pulling down. And then there was a rose over her, you know, Clams Casino that they put up an emoji so you couldn't see anything. Red gloves. And I'm like, she's... For a moment, and I know we've had this thought before, this isn't something new, but I thought, are these all old tapes that she recorded that she has no idea that people have, and she's not really in control of that? Or there was a two-way mirror of some sort, and they recorded her doing some of these things?
1: Okay, I don't think there's a two-way mirror, but I would totally be behind the theory that somebody else is posting these videos of her.
0: Yeah.
1: Yeah.
0: That I would be. Look, like her hair extensions don't look the same. You know what I mean? Like they're always from the same type of era.
1: But what, like, okay, so the rational response is that she's posting old content. She's going through her phone and she's like, I like to post old stuff because then she doesn't have to post new stuff.
0: Mm-hmm.
1: But then the conspiratorial, like the one degree away from that to me is that somebody else is just posting it for her, you know, with the captions. So I wouldn't be surprised if either. I think they want you to believe, if there is a conspiracy, that she's just looking through her phone going, I like this one from 4 years ago.
0: Mm-hmm.
1: But that also makes you have to believe that she has access to all these videos just randomly on her phone. I don't know.
0: Yeah.
1: Think about it too hard, I'm going to go down all sorts of roads.
0: Yeah.
13: Yeah. And there's plenty of people that do that, an opportunity to do that if you want to check that out. Because, yeah, this is everything you said is definitely on the table.
1: Yeah.
13: For
1: Or she's been dead for the last 10 years.
13: There was that car crash, remember?
1: Yeah.
13: Mm-hmm.
0: Oh, my gosh.
1: I mean, James Dean.
13: Yeah.
1: Remember?
0: Yes, I do remember James Dean. Did they try to keep him alive?
1: Well, he was alive in Canada until, what, like 2017 or something?
0: Oh, my gosh. Okay.
1: And then he died in a car crash.
0: Okay.
1: And they had to cover it up because that was really him.
0: Mm-hmm.
1: But he had been living the whole time after the car crash that was supposed to have killed him.
0: Oh, my.
1: Or something like that. I don't know if the real James Dean in Canada, I thought he died in a car crash because it was like, oh.
13: The irony.
1: Yeah.
13: Jump in the comments. Whoa. We actually have a link for your own aluminum cap or...
1: aluminum cap.
0: Aluminum
1: we should
0: cap.
1: Sell those. Speaking of...
0: Oh, yes.
13: Tinfoil hats.
0: Tinfoil hats. There you go. Aluminum cap.
1: I like aluminum caps.
13: Somebody else on the station that likes calling them aluminum caps. And I kind of just love that.
0: I like
13: that. Stick with that.
1: What's Brittany, that? Kendall?
13: That's Kendall's thing.
0: Yeah. Aluminum cap.
13: Kendall brought up the aluminum cap one day and I was like, I'm going to run it with that.
1: Yeah,
13: that's
1: please.
13: Great.
0: So the state fair is coming up in Minnesota, and we're going to be out there broadcasting live for all of you that watch us on YouTube. It'll look a little bit different starting the 27th of August and through Labor Day. And we also have merch that we're going to be selling. Mm-hmm. So you can get your hands on that. And it's real special this year, not just a T-shirt.
13: Mm.
0: You'll just have to see.
1: We'll unveil
0: it'll be
1: it
0: in
1: live.
0: The comments. Yeah.
1: Live.
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3: 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We're going to go hard.
5: We're going to be slutty for my child's third birthday. 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
3: 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You're a MILF if you want to have relations with yourself. Because all you need is one person. And that's then you know right. what? Believe in yourself.
5: We're our own number one fans. Only fans.
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13: Let's keep it up with some more blind items here today. Like, subscribe, hit the notification bell, and jump in the comments. Hype us up. Do all those things over on YouTube. Blinded by the item. This longtime musician who was engaged to an A-minus list celeb is about to be exposed for all the problematic things he was doing with women and girls, both before and while with the celebrity X. This longtime musician who was engaged to an A-minus list celeb is about to be exposed for all the problematic things he was doing, both with women and girls before and while he was with the celebrity X. So we got a real, not awesome person here if the blind items are correct.
1: And do we know this person is not awesome already? It's like not a surprise.
13: We're starting to get rumors of it, or we're starting to hear that, yeah.
0: So he's a musician.
13: Musician. Longtime okay. musician.
0: Longtime musician. American?
13: Uh-huh.
0: Okay.
1: And he is with a former, or he was with a former celebrity.
13: He was engaged to an A-minus list celeb. You will have an easier time tracking that half down.
1: Actress?
13: Done some acting, yeah. But not an actress.
1: More of a model.
13: Did some modeling, but not a model.
1: A singer.
13: Did some singing, but okay. not
0: oh,
13: a
0: gosh,
13: singer.
0: She's so...
1: What is she? A priestess.
13: I don't
0: Zach
13: think so.
0: Brian? Okay.
1: No, you're saying she's not a singer actress. She is a singer actress model, but not any one of those things in particular.
0: Okay.
13: Yeah.
0: Yep.
1: So what else is she?
13: An A-minus list celeb who sings, has acted, and has also modeled.
1: Mm. Is she a fishmonger?
13: Nope.
1: Okay.
0: Whoa. Maybe Would I we did. Have an easier time getting him?
13: No, I think you'll have an easier time getting her.
0: Getting her. Yep. Okay.
1: Does she an athlete as well?
13: She's not an athlete as well. Nope.
0: Okay, not Megan Fox.
13: Mm-mm.
1: Megan Markle?
13: Nope.
1: Is she...
13: If you had to just... If I had to give you just a, you know, mm-hmm. I would just say TV personality.
1: Mm. Kelly Ripa.
13: Nope, I'm sorry.
0: She threw her gum surgery yet?
13: Kelly Ripa had gum surgery?
0: She did. She had to be gone for 2 weeks.
13: Oh, no.
0: Because she aggressively brushed her teeth so much that she had to have some grafting in her...
13: Ow,
0: she could not talk for 2 weeks and was off the show.
1: Is it Joy Behar?
13: It was, no.
0: Stop.
1: Nancy Grace?
0: Oh, my gosh. Chet Hanks.
13: Nope.
1: No, it's a lady. Okay.
13: It's a
0: the
13: lady.
0: The singer. I'm trying to guess the singer.
1: Oh.
0: You know.
1: Okay, so she's...
13: Let me do the blind item again here for you. Reset things. This longtime musician who was engaged with or to an A-minus list celeb who's a TV personality who's acted, sang, and modeled is about to be exposed for the problematic things he was doing with women and girls both before and while with this celeb. There's also another word we... will sometimes call people who are in the situation this person is in.
0: Cheaters?
13: And that word would be...
1: Yachter?
13: A nepo baby.
1: Oh!
0: Oh.
1: So she's an all-around doer because she's got connections in Hollywood.
0: Oh.
13: And the TV personality part?
1: Yeah.
0: Oh.
1: Rosie O'Donnell.
13: No.
0: Oh my gosh.
13: But we have a longtime musician.
0: Mm-hmm.
1: Jenna Hager-Bush?
13: Nope. Longtime musician who was actually in a band.
0: Okay.
13: So I'm giving you a little more on the musician.
0: Long and she's the nepo baby?
13: Uh-huh.
0: Okay.
13: So a longtime musician from a band was engaged to an A-minus list nepo baby who's acted, sang, and just an overall TV personality, plus did some modeling and I think some fashion designing as well, is about to be exposed for the problematic things he was doing with women and girls, well, both with the celeb nepo baby and after or during.
1: Did you narrow down a genre on him?
13: I did not. We should do that.
1: The country?
13: Nope.
1: Rapper?
13: Nope.
1: Pop?
13: Nope.
0: Rock?
13: Oh, yeah.
1: Okay.
13: Longtime rocker from a group.
0: Dave Grohl?
13: Nope.
0: And
13: you're still going to have a better time trying to get the nepo baby, because when you get her, you're going to get him.
0: Miley Cyrus?
13: Nope. No party in the USA here.
0: Okay. Paris Jackson?
13: Mm-hmm.
1: She's a nepo baby. Did you have something?
0: No.
1: Were her parents actors?
13: No.
1: Parent actor?
13: No.
1: Singer?
13: Yep.
1: Oh, Nicole?
13: Nope.
1: Christina?
0: Zoe Kravitz?
13: Nope.
0: Oh, man. Olivia Jade?
13: This long
1: Wilson
13: time...
1: Phillips?
0: I just want to go through all the people you've guessed from Joy Behar.
1: Hey, if you got a ding, you would have been like, wow, where'd you come up with that?
0: Yeah.
13: I did have to hesitate on that guess. Okay. But let me just say, this longtime rocker who was in a group was engaged to an A-list Nepo baby who has acted, sang, modeled, and be a fashion designer as well. He is about to be exposed for all the problematic things he was doing with women and girls, both before he was dating the Nepo baby and while they were together. Dawn got it.
0: Sid Wilson, Slipknot.
1: Oh.
0: And we got Kelly Osbourne in there.
1: There you go.
0: Yeah, this is, I'm super curious what is going on with him and why they kicked him out of the band, because he's been with them forever.
13: 3 decades, I believe.
1: Wow.
13: I saw.
1: Wow.
13: But according to the blind items here, Sid Wilson, who was engaged to Kelly Osbourne, is about to be exposed for all the problematic things he was doing with both women and girls, both before he met and after and while he was with Kelly Osbourne. So, yeah, Dawn, just to fill in what you're talking about, he was the longtime keyboard player and part of Slipknot.
0: Mm-hmm.
13: And he just all of a sudden got just thrown out the group. And this was just months after we found out that the engagement between him and Kelly Osbourne was ending as well.
0: Yeah.
1: So that's not good.
13: Nobody's really said too much about it,
1: but
13: including his bandmates, except there was just some issues behind the scenes, I think.
0: Yeah. Oof. That's, I mean, she's just gone through so much. At first, when I heard that they were not engaged anymore and not a couple, I thought, oh, gosh, just, you know, the stress of her dad dying and everything she's been going through just took a toll on the relationship. Mm-hmm. But then you find out, oh, wait a minute, Slipknot kicked him out.
13: Yeah.
0: What's happening?
1: Yeah. So maybe this was like a, based on why we kicked you out, I'm also going to kick you out of my life because you're nasty.
0: Mm.
1: Or something.
0: What a dumb guy.
13: Yeah. And if any of this ends up being true, just a dumb criminal guy. But we'll have to see if more comes out of it. But I will say Kelly Osbourne is, quote, learning how to step away from the madness sometimes. Mm-hmm. Because just 4 hours ago, she posted a little vacation trip after all of the drama that has been happening around her life. She's hanging out by the pool and seems like she's having a good old time.
0: I'm glad.
13: Yeah.
1: Speaking of musicians, I wanted to, and I was just trying to get the like actual details, and I don't have them in front of me. Maybe I'll find it, or one of you guys will remember. Mm-hmm. But I wanted to give a shout out to all our wonderful listeners from Brazil who corrected the record, because we incorrectly identified a musician as a Brazilian, but he's really from Venezuela.
13: Mm. Oh, okay.
1: And now as I'm, and this is while you were gone, Mike. So we should say, by the way, also welcome back.
13: Thank you.
1: Did we not do that?
0: Welcome back.
1: And
13: happy to be back.
1: Oh, see, now I don't have all of our videos in the right place. There we go. This is while you were gone. It was on Thursday, Dawn. Do you remember?
0: Okay. So
1: I'll find it. If you don't, it's okay.
13: Who is it related to? Sorry.
1: I'm trying to remember. It was somebody
0: was dating. Oh, I can find it.
1: A Brazilian.
0: Yeah. The reports that I had. Sorry.
13: Oh, you're fine. Great. A good opportunity here to remind everyone to go ahead and
1: Here it is.
13: Hit that subscribe button.
1: Ana de Armas.
13: Ana de Armas.
1: It was Friday, I think.
0: Must have been Friday. Okay. I said that she was dating Venezuelan musician Beto Montenegro.
1: You must have said Brazil.
0: Oh.
1: Because all our Brazilian fans showed up to point out that it...
0: Sorry about that. Yeah, one part of it says Brazil, the other part says Venezuela. I apologize.
1: No, it's fine. I just wanted to give them a shout out because they were so kind about it. And, you know, a lot of times when we get things wrong, people like to shame us. And you Brazilian fans did not shame us, even though you could have. So, thank you. Obrigado. In Portuguese, right?
13: Oh, wow. Nicely done.
1: So thank you.
0: Thank you.
13: We'll give you plenty of reasons to shame us. Don't you worry.
1: Yeah.
13: One of the reasons is we've been talking about this for a while, but did you guys see any of D23 over the weekend?
1: No, but I'm not a Disney head.
13: I know, but Dawn, did you see any of the...
0: No, I just saw a story about that they teased us that Indiana Jones was coming back, but he's just going to be a part of a Disneyland attraction. He's going to be the model for the... I'm talking about Harrison Ford.
13: Got it. Okay.
0: That's all I saw, really.
13: Well, while Spider-Man Brand New Day was hitting the $2 billion mark at the box office, it's the eighth movie to ever do that in history, we got a bunch of word over at Disney and D23 about some of the things we were speculating here on Blinded. Remember,
1: oh, cool.
13: We were talking about the X-Men cast and how they're going to be looking for new people. We've kind of been following along. I'm sad to report one of our favorites around here, the rumor was strong that it was going to be Kaylee Spaney as Rogue. That did not happen.
0: Oh.
13: They are going with the, did you watch Obsession?
1: No.
0: I did not see Obsession.
13: The breakout star of Obsession, Indy Navarrete, I believe is how, Navarrete, excuse me, I think is how you pronounce it. But she is going to be playing Rogue. So that was a very big announcement people saw. Maya Boyd, she is a Broadway star. Many people said Cynthia Erivo in the conversation for playing the role of Storm. Well, Maya Boyd is actually the Broadway star that is going to be joining the cast, and she'll be Storm.
0: That's cool.
1: Congrats.
13: You've got Samra Weaving. That's going to be Emma Frost. We had the announcement earlier. She was one from Ready or Not, that movie series. Kit Connor is going to be Cyclops. And now Christopher Abbott has joined as Charles Xavier. And then the big moment that everyone was excited about, Adam Driver shows up.
1: Dun, dun, dun.
13: He is going to be Nathaniel Milbury, a.k.a. Mr. Sinister.
0: Yeah.
13: So there you go.
0: Kind of surprising.
13: It was, yeah.
0: Yeah, just because people thought he was going to be Magneto.
13: This is accurate. And he actually said it. Did you see this thing?
0: Mm-hmm.
13: He's like, I've been cast as Magneto. Oh, what was that? Oh, sorry. Nathaniel Milbury. Like, he literally dropped
1: playing with people's.
13: Yeah. Mess with everyone's emotions.
1: Yes. But good for him.
13: So we'll see. It's not completely finalized here at this point, but those are some of the names that have officially joined the running of the movie that's pretty highly anticipated.
0: Cool.
13: A series, because that's kind of where it's going next.
1: Were there any other non-superhero-y announcements that stuck out to you?
13: A lot of, like, ride details, which doesn't do, you know, I don't know anything about it. I've went to Disney once when I was, like, 5 years old. But I don't know. Yeah, it was a lot of ride stuff like that. And then also I think we got some, what's the family? The Incredibles 3. We got to see a little bit of that.
0: There was something about, like, Villain World or Villain Land.
13: Okay.
1: Yeah, I saw something vaguely about that. Villains at Magic Kingdom. So the new Villains Land at Magic Kingdom will feature two new major attractions. And it looks like the Maleficent Coaster is one of them.
13: Mm.
1: As is the Mirror Realm Dark Ride, which is hosted by the Magic Mirror.
13: Oh, on the wall.
1: Fancy, taking guests into a mysterious mirror realm filled with Disney villains. It will combine physical sets and special effects. That's cool.
0: I think that's going to be really fun if you get a chance to go to Disney at any point.
13: Speaking of Disney, we need to do one final blind item here today.
0: Yes.
1: Okay.
13: At this point, it feels like they have an open relationship, but this married music producer with a higher on the list do-it-all wife continues to try to hook up with OnlyFans models on a regular basis. At this point, it feels like they must just have an open relationship, but this married music producer with a higher on the list do-it-all, do-a-bit-of-everything wife continues to try to hook up with OnlyFans models on a regular basis.
1: Okay.
13: And I said, speaking of Disney, there's your clue.
1: She's Disney. And her husband is a music producer. She's a Disney actress?
13: Was. I guess she technically still is.
0: Now Halle Bailey?
13: Now she produces a show for the Mouse House.
0: Oh.
13: A few of them, actually.
1: Catherine, what's her name?
13: Think of our high-profile music producers.
0: The only one I could think of is Jack Antonoff right now. But
1: Scooter?
13: This one is illiterate and is dating a much higher on the list, or is married to a higher on the list singer slash actress slash producer.
0: Hmm.
1: Oh.
13: Slash beauty line owner who we see on a TV
0: show.
13: With
0: Selena Gomez?
13: According to the blind items, they just have to have an open relationship at this point,
0: okay,
13: because Benny
0: fine,
13: Blanco
0: whatever.
13: Is constantly doing everything he can to hook up with OnlyFans models on a regular basis.
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1: No, I don't buy that one. 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
14: We are walking on sunshine on this Monday, August 17th, 2026. What's up, everybody? Welcome to the Jason Matheson Show. I'm Jace, and right over there, say hello to my buddy and America's Colleen Lindstrom.
15: Good morning, buddies.
14: And over there, she's everyone's buddy, except Kim Jong-un's. Ladies and gentlemen, Holly Roberts.
16: Just the one.
14: Mm-hmm. Just the one.
16: Just
14: That's
16: the
14: right.
16: one.
14: Cheers,
16: and even
14: everybody.
16: He wants to hang out with her.
14: I mean, he does. He invited her to the demilitarized zone. She denied him that.
16: Declined the invite.
17: Mm-hmm. I'm busy.
14: Mm-hmm.
16: Washing your hair?
17: Yes.
14: Mm-hmm. Mm.
16: Good morning, you guys.
14: Good morning,
16: Happy
14: everyone.
16: Monday.
14: Ooh. Happy Monday.
17: Coffee.
14: A new week. We have a week and 4 days, 3 days of normal shows left before we pack up our unmarked black van and head to the fair. Someone told me that yesterday. I was like, really? Is it that close?
16: Oh, see, I only do 1 week at a time. So I had not thought like that.
14: I know. I'm sorry.
16: That's okay. This is good because I do have therapy coming. So that'll be great.
14: You can bring that up. Write that down as a topic to bring up.
16: Trust. Don't need to write it down.
14: Nope.
16: It's written in my heart.
14: Right there. Yeah.
16: Mm-hmm.
14: Speaking of the need for therapy, we'll be doing

0: I'm going to meet and greet from the three of us will be together 9 to 3 mm-hmm. or 9 to 3.
1: Oh, wow.
2: Jason. Well, then we do need therapy if that's
1: yes,
2: the case.
1: Jason, nine to three is a big no.
0: No. From me. I come from a place of no on that one. No, 9 to 9:30 in the morning.
2: Mm-hmm. We'll be there, so. Now, just to clarify, we're not offering therapy at our meet and greet.
1: Listen, I will. I'll do therapy. Yeah.
0: Mm-hmm. We'll just sure. meet it if people are mean. Mm-hmm. Yes, 9 to 9:30 weekdays, except for Labor Day. Mm-hmm. So come see us. And the show will be there, too. The three of us will be out there for the morning show as well.
1: It's true. Mm-hmm. Milk and cows, mm-hmm. chasing chickens. Actually, I'm not doing that.
0: Snarling at people that are rude.
1: Hissing at children.
0: Hissing at children.
1: Hey, Jace, before I forget, a little on-air production. I have your tickets, FYI.
0: That's right.
1: They put them in my box. I think because yours is pretty well stuffed.
0: Oh, it is? I got to come clean that out.
1: Which, by the way, in Australia, if you say you're stuffed, it means you're pregnant. You're welcome.
0: Ollie, there's a fun fact.
2: Yay!
0: I didn't mean to do that one. I meant to do this, not the whip crack. I'm sorry. I'm sorry, Colleen. I didn't mean to whip you at 6:03 in the morning. I apologize.
1: Well, early for that.
0: That's right. I meant to do that after you gave the Australian fun fact stuffing. Yeah. Yeah.
1: Thank you.
0: I will I am sorry that they have given those to you. I will
1: It's fine. It's totally fine. I just want you to know I have them.
0: Why don't you stuff those in my box?
1: Okay.
0: And I will come to the Hubbard Media That Connects building and get them
1: perfect
0: before we make our way out to the fair.
1: I love that for you.
0: Speaking of boxes, about 4 minutes ago, Holly and I received a text message from Colleen, a pre-show text message. And Colleen, would you like to explain? Oh, wow. What is that?
1: I told you it's a large box.
0: It's a very large box.
1: When I came in this morning, there's a little, you know, when they redid the office, they had big plans. And one of those big plans involved a round table. I think that we were going to be having meetings around that table.
2: Wait, what did that happen?
1: That big round table that's outside of the prep room.
2: Oh,
1: yeah. I think they thought we would have meetings around it. It is just a depository for people's boxes and mm-hmm. anything that you get that you don't want. I think there was an Owala there that was there for like 2 weeks. I hope that found its owner because it just sat there.
0: Those are high ticket items.
1: Exactly. So anyway, I came in and there's a box sitting there. Now, usually I walk right by the box because it's never for me. But this time I was like, who's that for? I got nosy. And I looked at it, and it had my name on it. And then I checked the return address, and it said Capriati's.
0: No.
1: Capriati's Sandwich Shop from Las Vegas. This is from their headquarters.
0: Oh, that's fancy.
1: I mean, yes. So shall I do a live unboxing?
0: I mean, that's what all the kids are doing on TikTok. Why not?
1: I know. Okay. I think I already got a glimpse of the first thing, and I'm pretty sure... Yep. Oh, yeah. It's a lunchbox. I got a little Capriati's lunchbox.
0: Hold on. Let me give you... Would you like some delightful unboxing music?
1: Yes, give me unboxing music, please.
0: Okay, here we go. I apologize. I didn't do this before.
1: Oh, that's cute. So it says on the back, it says Bobby on board. The Bobby is one of their most popular sandwiches I've not yet had. But this is a nice... I mean, this is a good... It's got like side pockets. You know where this is going to come in handy?
0: Where?
1: The Minnesota State Fair.
0: The Minnesota State Fair.
1: Yeah. Okay. I've got some reusable Capriati's shopping bags.
0: Perfect for the environment.
1: Because you know me.
0: I know.
1: Care about the environment. I do,
0: you do.
1: Actually.
0: You care about the earth.
1: Deeply, deeply.
0: Mother Earth is actually a nickname.
1: It is. Here's another reusable shopping bag. This one has some stuff in it.
0: Sandwich?
1: I don't know. Nope, no sandwich.
0: Okay.
1: Oh, that's fun. You know, you can always use some extra spoons.
2: Oh, you can pat your cat with that. They like to be.
1: They do like to get patted with that.
0: Oh, okay. Yeah.
1: Guys, I got to be honest. I'm not entirely clear. Oh, you know what? This is a cheese slicer.
2: Oh.
1: And it's got like a little cheese thing on the side.
0: We're unboxing a gift box from the Capriati sandwich people in Vegas, their home office.
1: Cooper Cheese's Life. Okay. That must be the cheese brand that they use at Capriati's. All right. Oh, you guys, there's so much more. I can't even.
0: There's so much more? Really?
1: I got a notepad for my notes.
0: Wow. All those sandwich notes, Holly, as she writes to herself.
2: Mm-hmm. I love sandwiches. Right on the note.
1: A sticker that says Capriati Sandwich Shop, simply the best since 1976.
0: You can put that sticker on your lunchbox, Colleen.
1: I know. Mm-hmm. So exciting. Oh, this is going to come in handy.
0: What is it?
1: It's a coffee mug.
0: Capriati's?
1: No, it's a Pepsi one.
0: Oh, look at that.
1: Naturally.
2: Oh, refreshing.
1: Naturally. Okay. I got a rubber chicken.
2: Does it squeeze? Okay. Is it a stress?
1: It's a stress chicken.
2: Oh, it's a turkey because...
1: Oh, it's a turkey. You're right.
0: Turkey.
2: Because...
0: Wow, you misidentified the bird.
1: That's fine. It's early.
2: Because the original Capriati's was a sandwich shop for real turkey lovers.
1: Oh.
0: Holly knows something, Colleen.
2: She sure does. About Capriati's.
1: I got so many stickers. I'm going to bring these to the state fair and give them to people who can confirm that they've eaten Capriati sandwiches.
2: Oh, yeah.
0: You need photographic evidence.
2: Yes. Right, or a receipt.
0: Yes.
1: Oh, this is great. You guys, this is going to be good for my mug tree that I got here for the radio station. It's a little tiny Capriati's mug.
0: Oh, look at that.
1: I know.
0: That'll be stolen by week's end.
1: No. Okay. Anybody takes it, it's over. It's curtains. A Capriati's canvas bag.
0: Oh,
1: you guys, I'm going to be...
2: Does it have a turkey on the front?
1: It sure do. It does. Actually, I'm going to be using this for everything.
0: Yeah. Capriati's.
1: I know. I got more Capriati stickers.
0: Remember, bring proof of sandwich purchasing to the fair and we'll give you a sticker.
1: A box of matches. These are hard to come by. I'm not going to lie.
0: I love a match box.
1: I do too. Okay, and here's the last thing. Are you ready?
0: I'm ready. Holly, you ready?
2: Ready.
1: Oh my gosh.
0: What is it?
1: It's a Capriati's t-shirt with like the menu on the back.
0: Shut up. Okay, this is my new fashion. That for the win right there.
1: Beyond 50 years of the best sandwiches.
0: Hell yeah, it is.
1: I'm so happy.
0: Look at that.
1: Oh, ladies and gentlemen, thanks, Capriati's.
0: It's been our Capriati's. Thank you for being kind to us. Gift box unboxing.
1: I'm going to... I'll take a picture of all of this and put it on my Instagram. You can follow me at Colleen Lindstrom.
0: Look at that. How nice of them. That's nice of the company.
1: Honestly, thank you so much.
0: Did they, can you look in the bottom of that box though? Mm-hmm. Just scrape this. Look, wait a minute. Is there a check for $1.5 million so we could open a franchise? Is there a check in there? No? Okay.
1: No, I'm not seeing it.
0: No?
1: Oh. Not seeing that. Whoops. Well.
0: Okay. Just wondering.
1: Like, yeah, we tried.
0: We tried.
1: We definitely tried.
0: But if you are out there and you have a $1.5 million or a business partners and you would like to buy a franchise of the Capriati's, please let us know.
1: Please.
0: We sure appreciate you. And Colleen, where would we like them ideally to put the new Capriati's?
1: I need something a little more central. You know, I would honestly say somewhere right midway between Minneapolis, St. Paul.
0: Be lovely.
1: Would be great.
0: Thank you.
1: Yeah.
0: I'm telling you, we're single-handedly bringing this brand back here.
1: That's our effort. We are efforting to do that. Is that what they say in business?
0: Mm-hmm.
1: Efforting.
0: Holly, when you got off the breakfast shift on Friday, did you return to your Capriati sandwich that Colleen gave you?
2: Sure did. Sat on the couch and ate the whole thing.
0: Look at you.
2: So good.
1: And she texted me and she was like, that was a good Sammy.
2: Really was.
0: Yeah. Good sandwich.
1: Makes me happy. I'm happy to spread sandwich love. I feel like that's one way I can make a difference in life.
0: Mm-hmm. Well, you are starting a mission called the Sandwich Generation.
1: I am. You know what I did on Friday?
0: What?
1: Jason, I spent a ton of time making a very organized spreadsheet with all of the suggestions I've gotten.
0: An SS?
1: Mm-hmm.
0: A sandwich spreadsheet. Mm-hmm.
1: And I am going to refer to that sandwich spreadsheet as I begin my series.
0: You're so organized. Look at you.
1: I have my moments.
0: Look at her holding her Capriati's utensils that she got from the PR department.
2: Yeah, her Capriati spatula.
1: And my cheese slicer. This is a really unique cheese slicer, you guys.
0: Look, who knew? Who knew it was so easy to make her happy? Just give her a Capriati's cheese slicer.
1: I'm quite easy to please.
0: Right?
1: You guys.
0: Exactly. Friends, when we return, cows, a couch, and a shoe update, plus more weekend stories. And speaking of businesses, I might have really good news for movie lovers out there.
3: Where talk is fun.
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0: Coming up, good news for movie fans. Colleen's going to tell you a story of cows, couches, and shoes. But first, I want to turn to Holly because I love when we play this. It's called Why the Hell Is This on the Show Sheet? Holly Roberts, the legend herself, has written the following on our show document, a legal binding document. Why eat a chocolate-covered pumpkin spice donut-flavored pretzel when you can just eat a donut? Holly?
1: I put this on the show sheet because why does this even exist? It's a limited edition Dunkin' pumpkin spice donut-covered pretzel.
2: What? What? Wait, I'm really confused. Sorry, my brain just broke.
0: Thank you. Well, I said a lot of words. There's a lot of words that Holly wrote.
1: And then I said a lot of words.
0: Yeah. So your brain is processing.
2: I don't even know if it is. I think it just turned off.
1: Because why eat, Jason and Colleen, why eat a Dunkin' pumpkin spice donut-covered pretzel when you can just eat a pumpkin spice donut? Why does the pretzel need to taste like donut?
2: Also, where am I getting this Dunkin' Donuts? I don't want, why am I getting a pretzel at Dunkin' Donuts, a pretzel that tastes like a donut?
1: But you're not getting it at Dunkin' Donuts. You're getting it at the grocery store. So
2: okay,
1: to
2: well,
1: my
2: I'm
1: point.
2: All, I'm seriously, I think I just turned inside out.
1: Why do you want to eat something that's donut flavored when you can just eat a donut? Why
2: I agree
1: have,
2: with
1: why
2: that.
1: Have the pretzel taste like a donut? I'm so confused by this product.
2: I feel strongly about this as well, Holly, so strongly. I don't even quite know exactly what you're saying, but I support it.
1: It's a pretzel that's covered in chocolate, but the chocolate is not chocolate. It's pumpkin spice donut covered pretzel. So the covering tastes like...
0: She shut off again, Holly. She shut off again. She shut off again, Holly.
1: Come back to me. Come back to me.
0: Shut off.
1: Please, please.
0: She's...
1: How about we just say donut? Donut.
2: Thank you.
1: Donut.
2: Thank you.
1: Bring you back to reality.
2: Thank you.
1: Yep. Oh, Jason, thank you. Glad we have that in our budget.
0: There goes Colleen.
2: Inside of my brain.
0: There goes Colleen.
2: She's offline.
0: She's offline, everybody. Press the volume up and down button, Holly, with the power button at the same time. Try to reboot her.
1: This product is so confusing, and I have no idea why it exists. This proves to me that we have entered an alternate timeline.
2: Yeah. Okay. Where can I not get this?
1: It seems like most local grocery stores are going to have this in the near future. There, you know the brand. It's called Flips.
2: They're sure.
1: Chocolate-covered pretzels, and they're everywhere. But why make something that tastes like a cakey donut when you can just eat the cakey donut?
2: Well, and it's not going to... It might have the flavor of the cakey donut, but it's going to confuse your taste buds like it confused my brain. Because it's going to... Thank you.
1: Come back.
2: It will
1: get
2: have the mouth feel of a chocolate-covered pretzel.
1: But it's supposed to be a pumpkin spice donut.
0: I literally just figured out what the product was.
2: See?
0: About 15 seconds
2: now,
0: ago.
2: Imagine that pitch meeting.
0: I know. Right? We're going to have our newest product. Jane, what's our newest product?
1: Imagine this.
0: Jane? You have the floor. We're going to do a pretzel. It's covered in chocolate. And that chocolate will be pumpkin spice donut flavored. Here's Bill in the back of the room.
3: Mm-hmm. Jane, is that still a pretzel?
0: Yes, it's still a pretzel.
3: And it's flavored how?
0: Like a donut.
3: But we're a pretzel company, right?
0: Yes, we are. That's how that meeting went. Then Jane was promptly fired.
2: Yeah, but they kept her dumb idea.
0: They kept her idea.
2: They kept her IP.
1: Well, Dunkin' is calling it the most iconic crossover ever.
2: No, it's not.
0: This is a Dunkin' store product?
1: Well, no, this is...
2: Like, no,
1: Jason.
2: Jason, there it is. There it is, Jace. I made the same mistake the first time my brain went offline.
1: you both with me now?
2: Hold on. Reboot.
0: Okay. Uh-huh. No, I'm lost again. I was there. I did the recreation of the meeting with Jane.
2: Yeah.
0: But now I'm lost again.
2: Yeah.
0: Is it a Dunkin' product?
2: Let me see if I got this. Okay. I believe that this is a Dunkin' branded Flips product that you can buy in your grocery store, but it's not a Dunkin' donut. Oh, God. It's too early for this. It's Monday. Oh, God.
0: Okay. Got it. It's a partnership. The brand deal.
1: Yeah, it's the most iconic crossover ever. So says Duncan in the Instagram comments of Flips.
2: No.
0: No.
2: Mm-mm. You know what the most iconic crossover ever was?
0: What?
2: Easy Spirits. Looked like a pump. Felt like a sneaker. You can't beat that. Sorry. Nice try. Nice try, Flips and Duncan.
0: Yeah, right? No. Not a good crossover.
2: Not a good crossover.
0: If it took us, and we're fairly smart, I mean fairly, and there are days.
2: Yeah.
0: And let's leave Holly out of it. And let's also say, Holly, I want that to be very clear. Our confusion, I'm going to speak for Colleen here, it's not a referendum on your setup of this story. Mm-hmm. I just want to be clear. It's not a referendum on your speaking abilities.
1: I brought this story because, like both of you, I was really confused about this product. My confusion comes at why does it even exist? Get the donut if you want to have something that's donut flavored. Why are you putting it on a pretzel?
0: Well, and pretzel people, we don't need all... This is the problem with the pretzel people that the Oreo people have.
2: Yeah.
0: We don't need 4 million flavors of Oreo. You know what's really good? A damn Oreo.
2: Yeah.
0: Just an Oreo.
2: Yeah. Let the thing be the thing.
0: Yeah.
2: Let a pretzel be a pretzel.
1: Yeah.
2: Let an Oreo be an Oreo.
1: I don't need a firecracker pop flavored Oreo, which is a vanilla cookie with red, blue raspberry, lemon and cherry flavor cream.
0: No.
2: I think my brain went offline again.
1: Uh-oh. Still got that?
2: So many words. That was a lot. No, I'm out. Mm-mm. Thank you. Tapping out.
0: No, that's a problem. Just there's too many offshoots. Just make a really good pretzel. And if you make some flavors, just stick with the savory. If you want to do a cinnamon sugar pretzel, sure. But we don't need this.
2: Listen, I don't want to lift my leg on creativity. I love innovation.
0: No, like Jane.
2: I think it's important. However, I think some of the energy that we're putting toward these types of things could be better spent elsewhere.
0: You think?
2: I've got a laundry list of options that I shan't be getting to in this short segment.
1: You don't want to vote on a limited edition Oreo flavor, either banana pudding, chicken and waffles, or deep fried?
2: Okay, hold the phone. Zero of those sound good.
1: You can start voting now, Colleen.
2: Well,
1: let your voice be heard.
2: Okay. Oh. Is there a D, none of the above option?
0: Oh.
2: Those sound horrible. Nobody wants a banana flavored Oreo.
0: Because one of the worst fake flavors on earth is banana.
2: So bad.
0: So bad.
2: Ugh.
0: Vile. Stop it. We'll be right back.
4: Where talk is fun.
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4: My talk. Everything entertainment.
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14: Did you know you might be part of the 75% of Americans who think they waste less food than they actually do? 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
0: It's the Jason Matheson Show with Colleen Lindstrom, replayed at night, where talk is fun. My talk, everything entertainment. Oh.

0: Welcome back to the show. Hope you had a good weekend. We have so much to get to, and per tradition, we'll get to 3.2% of it.
1: Oh, you're optimistic.
0: 2.7%
1: of it. Thank you. That's more realistic.
0: That's what Tuesdays are for. That's what we always say. Let me get to the movie stuff, and then I want to update you on something. Then we got to talk about shoes and couches. I received, had a very interesting weekend. Interesting good. That sounded very Minnesotan. Interesting good. It was like a mixed bag, though. It's very fascinating. Anyway, but here's just a piece of really good news. I couldn't wait to get on the air. It was one of those like, can we fire up the mics? Because we were just sitting here talking about, because of the success of The Odyssey, it reintroduced the subject of IMAX theaters.
1: Yeah.
0: And the lack of IMAX accessibility. We used to have an IMAX at the Minnesota Zoo, and now I think they use it as a storage closet, which just...
1: I actually have it on good authority. I do know this because I have a family member who works for the zoo. It is offices now. Imagine how cool that is.
0: Oh, that's amazing.
1: To be officed in the IMAX. I don't know. I say throw a movie up.
0: Right? Mm-hmm. Oh, but the fact... I think that actually burns my butthole a little bit. Not for the zoo people. Mm-hmm. I mean, they should. It's their property. But the fact that that screen is just sitting there. Oh,
1: no, holy. It's like heartbreaking.
0: It's heartbreaking. Again, the butthole hurts.
2: Butthole.
1: I'm so sorry. Yeah.
0: It's all right. Anyway, did you guys see the news? I won't beat around the bush anymore. Long story long. Locally owned Mann Theater, which, by the way, didn't realize it was locally owned. I feel ignorant.
1: I didn't know that either.
0: Didn't know it was locally owned until I read this in the Steal Me the News. And that is, Mann Theater is opening an IMAX right down the road from my house.
1: Get in out of town.
0: At the Plymouth Grand.
1: No way.
0: The Plymouth Grand 12. Like, opening this fall.
1: Okay. Like a legit IMAX.
0: Well, okay.
1: Okay. Asterisk.
0: I think it's the one step down. It's not the Minnesota Zoo size, the official size. Look, I would love to be wrong on this, and I await for the man people to DM me and let me know I'm wrong, please. But I don't think that I am. I think it's the slightly smaller screen.
1: It's like not the Tom Cruise size.
0: Yeah. Yeah.
2: It's the one where you can get your experience, but you can't get the 70-millimeter IMAX experience.
1: An experience.
0: Yeah.
2: But it's going to be cut off a little bit.
0: Yeah. But it is new. They have a new projector, an IMAX digital projector, a laser projector. Not digital, laser, that they're very excited about. I am very excited about because that's my theater. Girl, that's a hop, skip, and a jump from my crib. So I was delighted. Colin was out of town this weekend, and I texted him like, look what we're getting. So Mann Theater, please let us know, how big will this screen be? And they're opening this fall.
1: Wow. Is it under construction?
0: I didn't think so.
1: Okay. Well, I don't know how that works. I don't know if they just like shut the doors for a day and come in and unroll something and like
0: they're putting up a happy birthday banner.
1: Yeah.
0: I don't know. And if I may, on a personal note, now that I know they're locally owned, and look, we're moving. We move things with companies. Look at Capriati's, girl. I mean, we affect change. So if I may, hi, Mann Theater. Now that I know you're locally owned, I know times are tough. This is a tough, but hey, things are looking up. Gen Z is going to save you. I just read in the Wall Street Journal, Gen Z would rather go to the movies than most going to the movies more than most other generations. Anyway, so now that we're on an upswing, could you guys redo your lobby? Mm. Thank you. Just saying, please. It's stuck in the late 90s to early to, no, I'll move them up. The 2000s, the early 2000s. Can we update the lobby? Because you have a beautiful facility. Thank you. Just going to say that. Thank you. That's all. That's all the Man Theater Company I want to talk about. But all jokes aside, though, it's very exciting that we're at the very least getting a Mini Max. I'll take it.
1: We'll take a Mini Max.
0: I'll take a Mini Max. I would love a full Max.
1: I would love a Maxi Max.
0: A full Maxi. But, I mean, as they said in Babe, that'll do, Pig.
1: That'll do, Pig.
0: Yeah. I want to say, okay, so let me check that off the list. Told you that good news. Check. So I want to tell you an update on a little story about a woman named Roxanne.
1: Okay. May I really briefly hijack this moment?
0: Girl, we have 4 or 5 hours.
1: To tell you that on Friday, Holly and I played your TV show in the prep room on my computer because I wanted to see what you did.
0: Mm-hmm.
1: And I want to say, you did such a beautiful job speaking back to somebody who was undignified in the way that they communicated to you. And I am so proud of you. And that's all I wanted to say about that.
2: Mm-hmm. Co-signed.
1: Mm-hmm.
0: Oh, thank you. Oh, I saw your name on that document, Holly. Thank you. No, thanks. I'll tell you a little behind the scenes. So if you missed it, my talkers, this woman named Roxanne, and I didn't change her name. That's really her name. Wrote me the word mean is really just mean is what I keep coming back to because it wasn't constructive. It really wasn't even about, really wasn't about the show.
1: I would say it was cruel.
0: Yeah, actually, that's actually a better, yeah. Because she brought up my dead dad, my mother, my grandmother.
1: It was a personal attack.
0: Fallon's little girl. Mm-hmm. It was very cruel.
1: Yeah.
0: And look, as I said Friday, and as I said over the weekend to several people, we get emails every day. You cannot like the show. You cannot like this show. You cannot like the other show. You cannot like a joke that we say or our opinion on something. That I get. Even when people are mean under that contact, under that umbrella, I can understand. There are compartments in my brain where I go, okay, that's not fun to read.
1: Mm-hmm. Yeah. Yeah. that wasn't joyful.
0: That wasn't joyful. But there's a part of all of those that I go, I can understand that element of what they're saying.
1: Mm-hmm.
0: For instance, and I'm going to bring it to this show. For instance, in February with Alexis, we all said, we all understood why people are angry and it's going to come out of their elbows. It's going to come out of sideways.
1: Mm-hmm.
0: I get it. You know, your morning friend. We all get that. I'm bringing it to this show because I'm just saying I've received our share of harsh emails in 2026.
1: Yeah, it feels like sandpaper in your underwear. It's not pleasant.
0: Yeah.
1: But you go, I understand why it feels that way.
0: Yes.
1: Yes.
0: You actually, Colleen, you said it on that day with Holly and me. It was so you're like, we get it. I get it. Even, you know, except when people start lying and making up their own stories, that's a bridge too far. But when people would go off, I mean, I'm like, okay, I get it. I'm not happy either. So anyway, back to this. That is one thing. This was quite another. This, you know, the line in the email that I don't even have to look at to reference. There's one line in the email that just kind of, I think, it exemplifies how cruel the email was. It was a line about my mom and my dad. And it was, my mother and grandmother raised me to a point where my father couldn't stand me. And that was the line I said to Colleen and Holly. That just kind of went right through me because A, it's not true. B, she's rendering a judgment on my dead father based on humor and jokes that I have made over the years to deal with trauma. I deal sometimes with traumatic things, like some of you, with humor. And I have made the joke on this show and on the other show hundreds of times that my father couldn't stand me. It is a humorous lever that I go to deal with something really bad in my life, which was the fact that my father and I were not close. And as I revealed in the monologue on Friday, what this cruel woman didn't understand was, and is the whole point, don't write something like that if you don't have the full picture, is my father, our theory is, backed up by my beloved Uncle Ed, his brother, and my mother herself, my father was secretly gay. I actually have more proof than a theory, but that's my story to mm-hmm. have. Mm-hmm. My father was gay, and like so many men of his generation, was not able to be himself. And he had a son, me, that was likely gay from the get-go. I played Dallas with my He-Man toys. Thank you. And I was a mirror in his face every day of his life that he didn't want to look at. And I made him incredibly uncomfortable. And therefore, he kind of shunned me and rolled his eyes at me constantly. And so that's what that humor is about. Of like, at the end, though, as I said on Friday, we had a wonderful moment about 2 months before he died. And it literally healed most things. It healed, you know, and now I'm at such a place of forgiveness. And now I'm just sad that I don't have I never got the opportunity to have any type of reconciliation, a full reconciliation, mm-hmm. and have him part of my life. And we got to go, but the response from so many people has been so kind. And I just wanted to bring this back up to say thank you. I was at the Mall of America all by myself because Colin was out of town. I was in heaven. And I'm walking around just by myself, and I was stopped by no fewer than a half a dozen people, which that's not usual to talk about a single topic. And people were so kind. People were also funny. I had people threatened, jokingly asking me if they wanted me, if I wanted them to go slap her. Or various versions of that. So thank you. And I will end. The last and most important reason I wanted to bring this back up was an extension of what Colleen says to close our show every day. And it was a line that I wrote in the monologue that I said on Friday. And it was a line that I wrote down when Colin had walked in the room and I was working on the monologue. And he goes, "What are you doing?" I'm like, and I had remembered that the woman had also sent a cruel email about Colin a couple of days before that. And I just said, firing off an email, a mean email, is really easy. The harder choice is to be kind. And kindness, doing that exercise, stopping yourself and not sending that, is a choice, and it's harder. That takes something. That's a muscle. And being kind is like a muscle. And the good news is, the more you do it, the more you use the kindness, yes, the stronger it becomes. So, as Colleen says every day, as we end the show, kindness is free.
1: It is free, you guys.
0: It's free.
1: You don't have to pay a penny for it.
0: No. And it can be hard. You want to press that send button. You want to fire off meanness. And I'm working on that.
1: But put it in your diary.
0: Yeah.
1: Put it in your diary. Save it for yourself. Save your misery for yourself. Mm-hmm. Give other people the best of you. I hope Roxanne heard every single word of that. I hope that she is, I truly am hopeful that she heard that and metabolized it and is questioning her choices and is thinking about the kind of person she wants to be instead of the person who she has chosen.
3: Morning, sunshine. Today's category.
1: Oh. Oh, well.
0: Wrong soundbite.
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0: 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My talk, everything entertainment.

0: to stay home. 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And don't forget, while you're doing that, subscribe to Two Fairy Godfathers, Adulting the Disney Parks with my husband and myself, wherever you get your podcast. Couches, cows, and shoes. Colleen?
1: Okay, so you guys, it was a big weekend at Shea Lindstrom. We moved the college student back to school. And I have two things that I would like to say to parents who are moving their kids. Number one, if this is the first year that you are moving a kid to college, this is hard. I see you. I know how hard it is. For those who are getting ready to do it a second time and for those who are getting ready to do it the first time or any time, it gets easier. And that's the message I bring this year. The first year was really hard. There were tears. It was difficult. Coming home was lonely. And I was very lonesome for him. I was very sad. He flew for a year, and now he came home for a summer and put his shoes in my hall and never moved them, and they smelled. And now those are gone. So there's hope. And I'm just saying,
0: yay, Holly, they're gone.
1: Every time you do it, it gets easier. And the older they get, it gets more joyful. And I moved him into his very own apartment. So he last year had a roommate. This year he is going solo. As I pulled up to his apartment on Saturday, I noticed that there were cows in the yard. This is Iowa, you guys. I'm going to send you a picture, you guys, because I want you to see how close they are. I am not joking when I tell you, in the yard of his apartment building, there are cows right next to the parking lot.
0: Not ceramic cows, like real cows?
1: Okay. Actual cows, a herd of cows.
0: Oh, there they are.
1: Cows.
0: Cows.
1: So I said to him, look, those are your neighbors.
2: Oh, so cute.
1: It's very cute.
2: Oh, my goodness. He's going to make best friends with all of them.
1: I hope so. That's my hope.
2: And I hope he goes over there every day. Oh, this is what I want your son to do, Colleen.
1: Yeah. we'll take requests.
2: I want your son to bring his DJ decks over to the cows.
0: Ollie.
2: And then mix them some soft, maybe some trance music, maybe just something that's really lovely and delightful. And I bet if he does this, they're all going to flock over to him and they are going to be best friends forever because cows love music.
1: Okay, I will give him that suggestion.
2: Thank you.
1: Yes.
0: Colleen, may I co-sign?
1: Please.
0: There's a lot of co-signing today. I'm co-signing Holly's document.
1: Okay, noted.
0: Please. Thank you.
1: I will put that request in. That said, I don't know. He's not really probably awake at grazing hours. Although I don't know what grazing hours are because I've never had a cow. Anywho, so there are cows in his yard. The shoes are gone from the hallway. But because he was moving into his very own apartment, we needed to furnish it in such a way. And I would just like to put in a plug. So I was so stressed about this damn couch. It seems like it should be easy enough, right? Go get a couch at a secondhand furniture store. Get something inexpensive. Get something, you know, that a college student can sit on. No big deal, right? NBD. But then we have to add to it the fact that I drive an SUV, but it's not a couch size SUV. You know, how am I going to get the couch? How am I going to arrange for delivery? How am I going to? This is not my city. So I was stressed about this. I have ADHD. Leave me alone. So we get there and I'm in my mind. I am thinking this is going to take so long to do this couch thing. Let's get it out of the way. Let's make it the first thing.
0: Yeah.
1: As I was he was finishing unloading the car, I opened up. I went to the Facebook page for the Restore, the Habitat for Humanity Restore in the Cedar Rapids area. I know we have them here. I have made purchases from them. They are a great organization. The money that you spend there goes into Habitat for Humanity, which is a great cause. So I thought, okay, this, I know that they'll have something. Well, they had advertised on their Facebook page, the Cedar Rapids one, a love seat that was double recliners for $250, and it was on sale because they were doing a furniture sale this weekend. And I said to my son, drop everything. We are getting in the car immediately. We need to get this thing before anybody else does. I am not kidding. It is 5 minutes from his apartment. We parked the car, walked in. It was sitting right by the door. I said, I'm buying that. I think it might fit in my car. I made the purchase. I pulled around to the loading dock. We shoved it halfway into the back of my car. It was wedged in. We drove back to his apartment with the lift gate open.
0: Oh, my goodness.
1: I grabbed one of his baseball friends, and I was like, Joe, get over here. You're moving this in. They moved it up 3 flights of stairs. It took 45 minutes from end to end.
0: Oh, it could have been a nightmare.
1: And I cannot stop talking about the stupid couch.
0: Okay, I have an observation.
1: Yes.
0: That I will give you on the other side of what's happening right now.
1: Nice tease.
0: Which is a commercial break. Yeah. Hour two, when we return, back in a moment.
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13: Oh, Holly, look, it's one of Ollie's neighbors.
14: Oh, so cute.
13: We're walking on sunshine on this Monday, August 17th, 2026. Hi, everybody. Welcome to the Jason Matheson Show. I'm Jace. Right over there, say hello to America's buddy and the buddy of many a cow, Colleen Lindstrom.
14: Good morning, buddies. Moo.
13: Turkeys love her. It's Holly. That's beautiful.
14: I love
13: Holly.
14: You too, turkeys.
13: That's right.
14: Mm,
15: saw a bunch of baby turkeys.
13: Did
15: and
13: you?
15: Their mama out in the neighborhood.
14: Aww.
15: Mm-hmm.
13: Getting in your daily required outdoorness, according to Oprah Winfrey.
14: You know it.
13: We can live longer. Yeah.
14: Mm-hmm.
13: I'm starting to do that, man. I'm starting to do that. I went for a nature walk. I got my 17 minutes in. Oprah told me to. So I'm going out there. I'm going into green spaces every day.
15: Good for you.
13: Mm-hmm.
15: I love that.
13: Let's pick up where we left off. Colleen was telling us a story of cows, couches, and some stinky shoes. Ollie, her son, has moved into his college-esque apartment.
15: Mm-hmm.
13: Those are always the best apartments.
15: I know.
13: I mean, they're slightly gross, but you know what?
15: His
13: best
15: is
13: memories.
15: Super nice. You guys, I can't even talk about it.
13: Oh, you just gave us pictures.
15: Yeah. It has a washer and dryer in the unit.
14: What?
15: That's what I said, Holly, but there were other words.
14: That's luxury.
15: That's what I told him.
13: Girl, I didn't have that when I moved to Minneapolis at 22.
15: I don't think I had my own washer and dryer that I had access to that I did not need to plug with a quarter until I lived in my own house.
13: Yeah. Yeah. I I had met two years before I met Colin. So I was like 38 by the time I had one.

0: Yes. Yeah. I was like, you have no idea how lucky you are.
1: And before we continue, but this is connected. When I think of like college apartments, it's not what Ollie's apartment looks like. I think of my friend Ann's apartment in Bloomington, Indiana. And she had a friend named Elaine. And Ann and Elaine smoked like Winona Ryder in Reality Bites. And I have this image. When I think of college gross apartments, I think of this apartment because there was a weekend, a Halloween weekend, where I went down to Bloomington to see my friends. And their ashtray looked like a small hill. It was a small hill of butts and ash. And in the kitchen, hand to Oprah, I could ask any of my high school five that came down with me that weekend. There was a pot, a saucepan pot of macaroni and cheese that had been left on that stove for a month. It had started growing ferns. No. You know, there was vegetation emerging from the mac and cheese that they just never bought. And I really mean this. Like, these are two lasting images. This girl, this was 1992, three, four. And I still remember this. The ashtray was on the floor. And it was just, when I think, and it just had that smell.
0: This is the joy of your first apartment and living away from your parents is that moment of going, nobody's going to make me clean that up.
1: Nope.
0: I'll get to it when I get to it.
1: When I get to it. I want to ask my follow-up comment about the couch because you you helped Ollie. Well, you didn't, but you facilitated.
0: I recruited.
1: Thank you. Which I love, by the way. That was one of the things I want. I love that you were just pulling random college men to help your son.
0: Oh, trust. When we pulled up and we saw that Joe, his baseball buddy, had also just pulled up, I was like, Joe, great timing. We'll be back pretty soon with a couch. You guys are going to move it because I was not interested. He's on the third floor, no elevator. No, thank you. And it was muggy. Nope. Mm-mm.
1: Nope, not doing it.
0: Mm-mm.
1: And then you said something that made me want to continue this on the other side of the break was you can't stop thinking about that couch. This is just a thought about my dear friend Colleen. I think you have something with couches.
0: I do. I love a good couch.
1: I think you just love a good couch, right, Holly? She has her magic couch in her basement that she put together with Matt after the poor man that was hired to build it gave up, like literally was like, peace.
0: Looked at it.
2: Sorry, and then the task rabbiter was like, I'm out.
0: That's not a task.
2: I can't take your money. No.
0: I'm not doing that task.
2: No.
0: I'm a rabbit for other tasks.
1: Yeah. But I think you have something with couches.
0: That's a fact. I do. I love a good couch. I was going to say, don't sleep on a good couch. Do sleep on a good couch. There is nothing better at the end of a long day than getting cozy on your couch. And I don't care what you're going to do. I don't know if I might read a book. I don't know. Or if you're going to watch a movie or whatever. There are so few joys in life.
1: Right.
0: But a good, comfortable couch that will catch you at the end of a long day and just you can be cozy on or like start your Saturday with a cup of coffee. I mean, I told my son, he goes, you are not going to shut up about this couch. I said, I'm absolutely not going to, because the fact that we got it for such a low price, it fit in the car. Joe was there to help you move it.
1: Thanks, Joe.
0: Right. And it's got a recliner. It's got recliners. And I was like, Ollie, this is the perfect college couch. You could not have a better couch.
1: No.
0: Anywho, I sat on that thing when we got done unpacking and moving and I was hot and sweaty and I was done. And I said, I'm going to sit down on that couch and I'm going to enjoy it. And I'm going to sign you into every single app on your television so that you're ready to relax when you're done unpacking.
1: Look at you.
0: Yeah. There's nothing better than a good couch.
1: I also brought this up because on the topic of couches, and who knew we were going to go here?
0: Here we are.
1: Well, that's the delight of the three of us. Can I tell you something I've learned over the last year and 4 months that we've lived in the house?
0: I wish you would.
1: I made an error, and I would like to teach you my error so you do not make this error.
0: I love this.
1: And it has to do with the couch.
0: Oh.
1: When we moved in, and my talkers, you will remember, I shared all my adventures with you of moving into our first house. The ups and the downs, my obsessing about the grass. Holly remembers the grass clipping debacle.
0: I remember the grass clipping debacle.
2: Yeah, you made those people mad.
1: I almost ran for mayor.
2: Yep.
1: Just because I wanted the policy changed in Plymouth. Which, by the way, that mayor that I was going to go up against is running for re-election. I'm like, dude, I could have been on your ticket. Not that there's vice mayors, but I could have been your vice mayor. Anyway. Again, I just don't understand why you have a grass clipping place that doesn't accept grass clippings. But I'm not going to open that wound again. I'm not going to open that wound. I'm going to be the change, Holly. I'm not going to. I'm still a little bitter about that. Still have to truck my grass clippings to Andover. And when I say I mean Colin.
0: Colin.
1: But again, I'm going to be the change, Holly. I'm not. That's past trauma. We obviously, anybody that has moved into a new house or a house or you've moved, you know the money that falls from your butthole.
0: Yeah.
1: I mean, new place expenses, just you walk 4 feet and dollar bills just fall right out of your butthole. Mm-hmm. So I, during the, you know, this first 4 months, I was looking for places to save. We moved into a bigger place, so I had more furniture. Mm-hmm. To purchase. Obviously, didn't have to purchase everything at once, but we're gay and that's what we do. We want that thing decorated and furnished. You talk to any gay, we're not a monolith. Mm-hmm. This is we are like this. If you go to a gay's house that has just moved into their new gay place, I don't care if it was yesterday, that damn thing will be unpacked.
0: Mm-hmm.
1: Pictures and art will be hung.
0: It will look like Better Homes and Gardens.
1: By the second day. The movers will leave and the gays are already decorating. Like we, okay. And Colin and I have always been like that. So I went, here's the lesson. I went cheap on the couch that we have come to use the most.
0: Never.
1: And it's already there's already permanent dips in Colin's cushion. He's basically on the floor.
2: Yeah. No, not permanent dips.
0: Yeah, no. There's nothing like a butt groove.
1: And I went economical with the couch that I should have spent a little more money on, because I'm telling you, just like beds, that is the place. Here's my advice. That's where you have to invest a little bit, because they wear out. If you get a crappy couch, you can tell it's crappy within hell. Mine started to show wear after barely a year.
0: Well, and they all look good in the showroom.
1: This one looked great in the showroom.
0: So you got to know that. And when you go, oh, this is a nice price, ask about it.
1: Yes, please do.
0: Why the price so low?
1: Uh-huh.
0: Out of curiosity.
1: Yeah.
0: Is this going to show my butt groove?
1: Yeah. And it's pilling already. And look, Kyle and I are not rough on these couches. We're very clean. We're obsessively clean.
0: Mm-hmm.
1: So please learn from me, because now what am I doing? Looking for a new movie room couch, our new basement couch. And it's just,
0: Colin, listen, I say this all the time. There are places to pinch pennies.
1: Yes.
0: But invest in the things that you're going to spend time on. Do it right.
1: Yeah.
0: Do it right.
1: My butt is on that couch every day of my life. Quite literally. It's where I rest, have meetings with you two, eat my Capriotis.
0: It's true. Can I give one more quick hot tip?
1: Girl, go.
0: One time I saw these dining room chairs that I became obsessed with. And they were from a wonderful furniture store called Our House. And they were, let's say, out of my budget. But I loved them and I couldn't get them out of my mind. And one day I thought, you know what? I bet Like, we don't use our dining room that often. I don't need the top of the line. I'm not entertaining in there a lot. I did a reverse Google image search, and I found those things for like 10% of the price. I was able to buy 6 chairs for less than 1 chair.
1: Oh, my goodness.
0: They're not exactly, they look the same. They're not the same. And I did have to put things together. But again, the places where you're going to pinch pennies, there's a way to get it to look similar to what you want it to look like. And that's my hot tip. Use reverse Google image search, and you might find that that thing that you're drooling over, you can get at a more reasonable price.
1: Because the furniture industry is very tricky. Just going to say that quietly.
0: Yeah.
1: I think there's a thing called dupe.com, too, where you
0: Thank
1: you. Just going to say that out there, too. We've helped you. When we come back, a little pop of pop culture. You just heard Holly give the sad news about Hayden Panettiere. We'll talk about that. Colleen, you didn't know. I did not know that you didn't know.
0: I did not know.
1: Box office, Beatles news.
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6: 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Like, I know it's cultural because they're in the Mediterranean, and like, that's maybe normalized there.
5: Those are American boobies. Okay.
6: I will salute them.
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0: It's the Jason Matheson Show, starring Colleen Lindstrom and Holly Roberts. Pop of pop culture. There's just no way to get around this. We woke up with just horrible. It's one of those days where you see an RIP and you're like, what? Hayden Panettiere passed away. She was 36 yesterday. Mm. Here's the latest. People Magazine just posted this 3 minutes ago. The headline, Hayden Panettiere suffered apparent overdose, was unresponsive as advanced life support was administered before death. Yeah, a friend at a residence in Greenville, South Carolina, called authorities around almost close to 2 o'clock yesterday. And they had used, quote, advanced cardiac life support, and it did not help. And that's about all we know. Holly, are you seeing anything else? That's the latest that I saw.
1: That's it. And that's what TMZ is also reporting, is that there was a 911 call in the middle of the day yesterday.
0: Oh,
2: you know, yeah. And it's just days before her birthday. She was born August 21st. So we're just days before her birthday. She just did that book tour where she talked a lot about her own struggles. She talked about her daughter, that relationship with her daughter, who she did not have custody of. Her ex-husband has custody of, and the pain of raising a child remotely and not being able to share space with her. I mean, she's had a hard adulthood.
0: She's one of those child stars in the long, sad, tragic list of child stars that that just had a rough go of it, to put it mildly. And whether or not that was connected to fame, I don't know in her case, but it's just it's another sad example of a child star that had a tragic end. 36. Oh. Nashville, she was in Heroes, Raising Helen. I remember her in Remember the Titans. I remember seeing that movie at the now defunct theater in Edina, Centennial Lakes. Ice Princess and Scream. She was in Scream 4.
2: That's right.
0: Yeah.
2: Yeah, she talked a lot about her own struggle with postpartum depression. I mean, she gave voice to a lot of the struggles that she endured as an adult that had nothing to do with being in the industry, but were just human struggles.
0: Yeah.
2: And she did talk at you know, when she did that book tour. That just came out.
1: Yeah, it was the summer she was on the book tour.
2: Yeah. She talked a lot about her struggle with addiction. And so we've heard a lot from her recently. And I think it's just terribly sad to hear.
0: 36.
2: To hear that news. Yeah.
0: Yeah. Just awful. Just absolutely awful. 36-year-old. If anything happens, if any more updates happen, we'll let you know.
1: Yeah, I am seeing on TMZ that police say there were no initial signs of foul play and it's not suspicious, but the coroner is going to perform an autopsy to determine the cause of death, and that's going to happen today. So I don't know if or when they'll release that information.
0: To not end on a sad note, one more little piece of, and by the way, coming up in the 8, there's 1 million updates from Disney from their D23 fan convention over the weekend. So I have a list. I'll break that down around 8:30 because, oh my God, it'll take 4 hours to go through it. But I'll just end with this. Spider-Man is rich. We'll be right back. No.
2: I mean, you can say that again.
1: Spider-Man have money.
0: Yeah.
2: Spider-Man could buy and sell us all.
0: Yeah. To not end on a sad note, but one more piece of pop culture news. This is other than D23. It's basically it because, again, end of summer clearance sale in Hollywood. A Spider-Man brand new day, $70 million more more in a second best third weekend ever. Spider-Man beat the Dino movie that people are raving about, The End of Oak Street, in its third week.
2: Unreal. It's unstoppable.
0: Freaking stoppable. Here's the headline from Deadline. Spider-Man Brand New Day becomes second fastest to cross 2 billion at global box office. That's $2 billion. Billion. Number one's Endgame, by the way. Avengers Endgame.
2: Tom Holland.
0: Yeah.
2: Zendaya.
0: Uh-huh.
2: Y'all are doing okay.
0: Right. I bet, Holly, they have no problem paying their mortgage and electric bill and water bill.
1: Well, I just hope that they get participation points.
0: Yeah, right.
1: Then.
0: Yeah.
1: Then they won't have an issue with that. And I hope that Hollywood accounting is on their side.
2: Yeah.
0: Yeah. I just to end on a fun note with this, or a positive note, I got to tell you, the news from The Odyssey and this is a good movie for movie lovers. This is a great optimistic sign that people will still go to the movies if you put something other than slop in there.
2: Yeah, give us some good to watch. We'll go.
0: Mm-hmm. Yeah.
2: We'll show up for it.
1: Yeah, people will put on their pants. Well, soft pants.
0: Or hard.
1: Mm-hmm. Or hard.
0: Get in their truck with their pants and go see a movie.
2: Mm-hmm.
0: Especially the youngins, again, Gen Z. Y'all love the movie theaters.
2: My daughter went to see Spider-Man by herself.
0: Did she?
2: She sure did. She said, I want to go see that movie. Nobody's available to see it with me. I like to do things alone. I'm going.
0: Get it, girl.
2: I know.
0: Yeah. She wasn't alone.
2: Mm-mm.
0: So we're going to take a break. When we come back, it's Monday.
3: Where talk is fun.
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3: 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Everything entertainment.
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0: You've got mail.
1: Before we get to Asshat, we got this email. Colleen, I don't know if you saw it, or Holly. It's from Dawn. Hey, girl.
2: Hey, Dawn.
1: Dawn wrote us about a favorite topic of ours. And that's, we have several restaurants that we love and we've been loving in the last 4 or 5 months. One of them, we just talked about Capriati's, but we also love Seven Brew, newer to our market. We love it so much. Holly enlisted the help of Jess, her sister, to do a live report. It was, I think, the first time in radio history that was ever done. Anyway,
3: the whole family in the car.
1: The whole family. Mm-hmm. The lizard. No, not the lizard.
3: No,
1: anyway,
3: she stayed home.
1: Speaking of, did you see this, Colleen? Did you see the email that came through?
2: I did.
1: Hi, Dawn. She writes, hello. OMG, Colleen. I got up early to go to the new Seven Brew in Maplewood. It was early for me because this is my last week off as a teacher. I got to Seven Brew at 6:30 and no line. I mean, that is a gift.
2: That
1: from
2: is
1: the
2: a
1: coffee
2: gift.
1: Gods right there. Yeah. Colleen, thank you for letting me know about Seven Brew, but my wallet does not thank you.
3: I'm sorry.
1: The good with the bad, Colleen. The good with the bad.
2: No, it just is
1: Thank
2: what
1: you,
2: it
1: Dawn.
2: Is.
1: Love you.
2: Oh, yeah. Dawn, I'm so glad you got to enjoy. And did you see her dog, Bella, was the first dog to go through the new Seven
1: Brew?
3: Yep. Oh, congratulations.
2: Congrats, Bella.
1: Right there. You're changing lives, Colleen, letting people know about Seven Brew.
2: I love this. I love to share things that I love.
1: Me too.
2: Yeah.
1: Still haven't gone. I still need to go to a Seven Brew.
2: It's okay. They're, you know, again, it's they're new to our market. Mm-hmm. It is a journey for you. We need to get some more in your area. And then, but they're popping up everywhere. So it's just a matter of time.
1: It's a matter of time. We go into the Plymouth or the Wayzata.
2: Wayzata, right. As they said Wayzata. On 90210.
1: That's right. Never forget. Never time for ass ass.
4: Am I wrong?
5: No, you're not wrong.
4: Am I wrong?
5: You're not wrong, Walter. You're just an ass.
6: Am I wrong?
7: Am I the ass hat?
1: Oh, by the way, if you're the woman in a white Toyota Corolla with a large dent on your passenger side that was in the Lund's parking lot with me yesterday morning, I hope you are bitten by some sort of wild animal.
2: Uh oh.
1: That's all I'm going to say. Anyway,
2: noted.
1: Okay. Noted. I don't want it to be a hard injury. Mm. I just a quick little bite.
2: Just leave a little tiny mark.
1: That's right. You know who you are. Okay. Am I the asshat for embarrassing my coworker? My coworker sits next to me. Sits in the cubicle next to me, and every single day she eats lunch at her desk. Fine. Except her lunch is, without exaggeration, the loudest and smelliest food a human being can possibly eat. I'm talking microwaved fish, hard-boiled eggs, something involving raw onion that she crunches like she's auditioning for an ASMR channel.
2: Oh, gosh.
1: Every day, she writes in caps, at the desk, 10 feet from me. It's period, period, period. I dealt with it for months. I tried the polite stuff, cracking a window, mentioning it casually that the fish really travels. Nothing worked. She just smiled and say she has a fast metabolism and needs to eat when she's hungry. So last week, I got to admit, I snapped a little bit. I stood up and said to the general area, not just her, whoever's microwaving fish every day is making it generally hard to work. And there's a break room 20 feet away. I did not say her name, but obviously everyone knew. She went red, packed up her lunch, and has eaten in the break room every day since, which I have to admit was the whole point. But now she's told a few people that we know in common that I publicly humiliated her. HR then sent an email that they want to have a quick chat, and half the office thinks I'm the person who can't handle a coworker eating lunch. So now I'm second guessing myself. Am I the asshat?
2: Oof.
1: 651-641-1071. 651-641-1071.
2: Yeah. Sorry. You're the asshat. And it's not because of how you feel or how it is because of how you chose to handle it. Mm-hmm. Here's the truth about shared spaces. Everybody's responsible for the energy and the odors that they bring in. And so there is a case to be built that fish is not an office food, right? That's a conversation that you could have. But it is also a reality that when you share space and community with other people, they're going to bring sounds, smells, experiences in that maybe aren't your favorite. We don't all get to curate our, you know, our experience in an office setting. That said, the channel to go through if you're upset, I mean, she, it sounds like she tried passive aggressive and it didn't work. The channel to go through in order to communicate that isn't to stand up and give a speech to the office, singling out somebody, and everybody knows who you're singling out. There's a way to do it without public humiliation.
1: Holly?
3: I agree with Colleen. This person is the asshat for the way that they handled it. Your office is not Braveheart. You know, you're not.
1: Holly.
3: You're not giving a rousing speech or a passive aggressive moment. This is the thing that management gets to deal with. Mm. Say something to your manager and say, look, Debbie's fish stank. And it's a problem. Can you deal with Debbie's stinky fish? That's why you get paid more money than I do,
2: that's
3: right?
2: True. That's
3: this
2: true.
3: This is why it is above your pay grade to deal with that directly. And then management gets to go, Debbie, your red snapper
2: stank
3: is disruptive to the office. You just
1: your
3: you
1: snapper.
3: Can just you can just say lunch is disruptive to the office, and we're going to ask. Or you can even do this as a manager: new policy,
2: Mm-hmm. No, all food must be eaten in the break room.
3: Exactly. You don't even have to be confrontational. You as a manager can also be passive aggressive.
2: Yeah.
3: But then everybody knows the secret language that Debbie's fish stank, and that's why that policy is in place. Thank you.
1: And can I add to the person in the subject line, will you please put snapper stank, please?
2: Your snapper stanks.
1: Your snapper stank. Make that the subject line to the email. No, I agree with you too. It's a hat trick. You are. Look, I get it. Now, there's a small asterisk with mine. We get it. We've all snapped. We've all. You can't take it anymore. And then a big waft of snapper goes up your nose holes and you just lose it. We've all had that moment and then you instantly regret. I get it. But in calmer times now that you can reflect, you've asked the question and sadly you are.
2: You are the asshat.
1: But we understand it.
2: Yeah.
1: You've tried other avenues.
2: Or you think you have. I mean, that's the thing. That's the other thing is that you think you've tried other avenues. But the other secret third option is just to be direct with the person. Hey, I just want you to know I'm really sensitive to the smell of fish. I'm wondering if we could find a way for you to move your work into the break room just to eat that fish or something. You know, you could have had a direct conversation instead of the passive aggressive, like, oh, the smell of that fish sure travels.
1: Or like Holly said, turning it into a Braveheart moment.
2: Right.
1: Yeah. I think we have a verdict.
2: Oh, I think so, too.
7: The results are in. You are the asshat.
3: Yeah, you're not going to win any points.
2: Mm-mm.
1: No.
3: Trying to be William Wallace, okay?
1: No. No. When we come back, as we said, we have some Beatles news. And someone's just some company is just thumbing their nose right at Tyra Banks.
0: Brittany and Kendall.
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8: This is the same man who every girlfriend has ever had has been very famous. And then he openly talks about in his Enigma documentary about how, like, it's not worked out for him because they've just been fame chasers. 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Then he goes and gets someone who's not famous and he can't stop talking about her like he wants her to be famous or he's projecting or he's high.
9: In fact, we actually do have audio from the Pat McAfee show earlier today. This is Aaron Rodgers telling us all about his girlfriend.
10: And he thinks I'm super cool. Oh,
11: that's wonderful, Jan. 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
11: George what?
10: George Glass.
9: There you go. 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
0: Brittany and Kendall with producer Mike. 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
1: 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My talk, everything entertainment. Mama.

0: felt alone. Welcome back, everyone. Screen Queens coming up in our third hour. What? Looks like a great lineup. We have some check-ins. Somebody finished something. Colleen spent some time with suburban wives.
1: I completed my assignment.
2: Oh, bless you.
0: Bless you, Colleen.
1: Oh, somebody needs to.
0: Mm-hmm. And then I will go through all of the news from the Disney fan convention over the weekend. And there was a ton of stuff, including an update on Colleen's beloved Carousel of Progress.
1: I can't wait.
0: Mm-hmm. I was supposed to be there. I know. I got invited. Oh, well.
1: I can't believe you didn't go.
0: I know. Various things. But right now, Holly, I thought of you. It put a smile. Anytime I see something with the Beatles, it puts a smile on my face for you, because I know that you're, in my life, you're the biggest Beatle fan I know. A little image of the biopic, right? That they're shooting. They were on actual Abbey Road?
2: They were on actual Abbey Road in London. They being Harris Dickinson, Paul Mescal, Joseph Quinn, and help me with this guy's last name. Barry.
0: Oh,
2: Keoghan.
0: Keegan.
1: Yeah, yeah, it looks like Keoghan.
0: But I think it's Keegan. I think that's how he pronounces it. I trip over that too, Holly.
2: I have a hard time.
0: I know, me too.
2: Thank you. They were recreating the Abbey Road album cover on Abbey Road over the weekend in London. If you don't know the cover of Abbey Road, it is the image of all four Beatles walking across what they call over in the UK, zebra crossing. Or the zebra crossing.
1: Mm-hmm. Zebra.
2: Zebra.
0: Zebra.
2: Zebra. Zebra. And that makes me really excited. This is all part of the Beatles biopic spectacular.
1: I'm so excited about this.
2: It's called The Beatles, a four-film cinematic event, and each member of the Beatles is getting their own movie, and it's going to tell the story of the Beatles from each member's own perspective.
0: Will you refresh our memory and the listeners? How do you feel about this strategery?
2: I'm curious about it.
0: Okay.
2: I don't know how they're going to pull it off or what kind of stories they're going to tell, but this is the first time that the Beatles, the business entity, and the estates have allowed... This is like the first official biography of the Beatles. There have been movies in the past that have told the Beatles' story from different angles, but they've never been official. I'm nervous about it because I don't know how deep they're going to get or how messy they're going to portray the Beatles, because this was their people... Mm-hmm. It was messy. It wasn't all Beatlemania and shake your hair and all that. These guys were messy.
1: Mm-hmm.
2: And I want messy. I can point you in the direction of messy if you would like some books and you would like some documentaries. I have hope, though, because we're getting to the point in the story where there's enough distance from this where we can get a little messy. But they also want to maintain the legacy of the Beatles, because the reason, well, the Beatles are genius. But if we talk about entities past a certain point, it means that their estates have been managed very well.
1: Mm-hmm.
0: Do you like the strategy or the creative decision to do a single movie about each of them?
2: I do. And I'm going to sit and watch all of them.
0: Yeah.
1: Heck yeah. Heck yeah.
2: These are directed by Sam Mendes. He's a good major motion picture director.
0: Sure is.
2: Very talented. I like it because everyone is approaching the band from their own perspective, which is very true.
1: Mm-hmm.
2: And they had four very distinct personalities. And the interpersonal dynamics between the different band members was different at different points in time.
0: Okay. I'm excited. And I'm a low-grade fan. So I thought it was brilliant.
1: P.S. Beatles, fun fact, yesterday was the anniversary of the day that Ringo joined the band.
0: Peace and love.
2: He's just happy to be there. Uh-huh. Well, and that's interesting, too, because Ringo's entry point into the band was really late on in their inception because they kicked Pete Best out.
1: Mm-hmm.
2: They said, honey, you're not good enough. You're not good enough for the band. Sorry. You know what? You gave us a place to rehearse and our early start and all this stuff, but, you know, you got to go now.
3: Peace and love. Peace and love.
1: I have to tell you the quickest story about this. Yesterday, I was driving home from Iowa, and my son, my 16-year-old son, sent this picture to the family chat. We're Beatles fans at our house. And he's probably the biggest. He and my daughter, his twin sister, are kind of the biggest Beatles fans. Sent that picture from the movie. And he just wrote, Ringo. Now, I was driving, and I knew a picture came through, but I don't pick up my phone when I'm driving. So I didn't see the picture.
0: Okay.
1: And it was like a screen. It said it was a screen capture. And then it just said Ringo underneath it. And do you know what I thought?
2: That he Ringo passed. Died?
1: I did. And I had I had like a grief moment in the car driving. And then somebody replied. And I was like, oh, thank God he's
0: alive. Peace and love.
1: Peace and love. So you guys.
3: Peace and love. Peace and love.
1: But we're at that time in life.
0: Yeah.
1: Where the Beatles are, the remaining Beatles will only remain for so long.
2: Ringo's 86.
1: Yeah.
0: Peace and love.
1: Peace and love.
2: Well, these movies drop in April of 2028. And we don't know if they're coming out all at the same time or if it's going to be a week by week experience. That's to be determined.
1: Or a month by month or a...
2: I think they're all going to come out in
1: quickly.
2: That month.
1: Okay, good.
2: So it might be the whole month of April. I'm sorry. I'm going to have to call in Beatles.
1: Yeah, listen,
2: Holly. I hope everybody understands.
0: Oh, we're good. Well,
1: we will understand.
2: Thank you. Yeah. Much Please. Appreciated.
1: Yeah, that's going to be a sit in the theater and watch experience.
0: Where's Holly? Oh, she's in the movie theater.
1: Mm-hmm.
0: For
1: she's
0: how
1: the
0: long?
1: Theater.
2: I'm
0: about
2: watching
0: a day.
2: Paul right now.
1: Leave
2: me alone.
1: Until they're done.
0: Will you tell the people about Tyra Banks and Netflix?
1: Oh my gosh, you guys, so quick. Netflix is like, yeah, whatever, Tyra. So remember they did that documentary, that docuseries about America's Next Top Model. And she participated in it. Tyra Banks participated in it. And then it came out and she was like, I'm suing you. You guys screwed that up.
0: Yeah.
1: And Netflix is like, yeah, whatever, Tyra. First of all, you signed paperwork. That you did all the things like we as Holly would say, we've crossed the T's and dotted the lowercase J's.
2: Uh-huh.
1: They did everything they were supposed to do. And essentially they're saying that that this is sour grapes on her behalf and that she should know. She of all people should know, because that's exactly what they did on America's Next Top Model. They edited to fit a narrative. That's what documentaries do. They edit. Not every word she says is going to be included in this. And so what they're saying is, yeah, right, Tyra. Nice try. We did fine and you're annoying. That's me paraphrasing.
0: Oh, was that on the legal document?
1: Yeah, she's basically saying you manipulated my interview to make me look like I knowingly ignored an assault and then forgot about it, talking about Shandy. And Netflix is saying, we didn't say that the documentary actually shows you remembering, and you signed an agreement giving them editorial control. And the thing is that Tyra built a career editing people's reality TV footage into narratives. And now she's suing because she doesn't like the narrative that was created about her. That's the juicy part.
0: You know how the business works, Tyra.
1: Girl.
0: You knew. And you know Netflix had those documents buttoned up.
1: Yeah, they did, because they're not new.
0: No.
1: They're not new to this.
0: Come on, man.
2: They learned from you.
1: Exactly, girl.
0: Oh, yeah, right? When we come back, Screen Queens, we're checking in on some shows. I finished a show. Colleen is spending some time with naughty suburban wives. And I have TV and streaming news from the Disney Fan Convention. When we come back.
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6: Anna, you're the best.
7: Thanks.
6: No, you're supposed to say, oh, Steve, you're the best.
7: No, probably won't do that.
6: Okay, how about a compromise? Say, these are the best. These replayable segments that we liked from today's show.
7: But you just said that.
6: I know, I'm the best.
7: Okay. Welcome. It's the Donna and Steve Show. The band is back together.
6: You love saying that, Donna, after one of us has a trip. Or
7: that's
6: we have
7: right, Steve.
6: Simultaneously.
7: That's right.
6: I did simul.
7: I don't mind it.
6: We're going to spread some things out for you today because we have a lot to get to. We'll give you some highlights here momentarily from our trip. We are back from our week-long cruise to Alaska. Coming up today at 9:45, related, unrelated, more related than unrelated, Donna is going to share something. Donna, I put this down at 9:45 for
7: okay.
6: us about a, okay.
7: Sounds good.
6: About a roommate. And it has just caused me to post this question on Facebook. What's the strangest roommate behavior you've seen or maybe you heard about from a friend, something like that? So I just posted that on my Facebook page. So if you want to go there and get your response in, you can always email the show, Don and Steve Show at mytalk1071.com. A lot of entertainment headlines to get to today as well. Also at 10:15, I will introduce the new term blaster baiting.
7: What?
6: I'll explain what that is and if you are guilty of it. So we'll do that at 10:15. College of Pop Culture Knowledge, 10:30. Whose voice is it anyway at 11:30? But we're back. We went to Alaska, and I was there in 2018. And for me, the follow-up trip was even better than the first trip that I had there. It is the prettiest Earth has ever presented herself to me. And, Don, I'm curious, this was your first Alaska cruise. What were your overall impressions of our journey?
7: Wow. I was overwhelmed by so much beauty and nature. I was just talking to our coworker, Colleen, about this, and she said, you feel like you're in a picture, like you're inside art.
6: Yes.
7: You know what I mean? Yes. Like, it's so hard to explain unless you are there. I was texting with my aunt in Long Island, and I said, it was her birthday, and I was like, happy birthday from Alaska. And she was curious to know what I thought. And she said she has been there at least five times and she would go again in a heartbeat.
6: Yeah, it's

0: It is really a place that you have to do the cruise to fully understand that. And I would maintain that cruising through Alaska is, for me, the best way to experience it, as opposed to if you did like a land tour there, sure, which you could do, and I'm sure it would be stunning, and you'd see so many great things. But there is something so uniquely beautiful about literally cruising through the islands of Alaska, and that it's this beautiful, it's almost like you're on a steady cam in movies and television,
1: yes,
0: where, or
1: yes,
0: like a big jib camera where you get that swooping in shot. It's like that all the time. It's just so beautiful. When we woke up in Ketchikan, which was our first port of call, I opened my blinds on we had this little veranda, this infinite veranda on the Celebrity cruise ship, which these infinite verandas I really enjoyed. But we opened the blinds there, and I looked out, and it was just this island of like trees covered. There's a plane coming in, because they have a lot of seaplanes that come and go from Ketchikan, and it was gorgeous. And I just had this feeling wash over me in that moment. I was like a kid going to an amusement park.
1: Yes.
0: Where you have that excitement. I was just so palpably excited at that point, because I knew the adventure was just beginning.
1: I know. It was so fantastic. And our listeners, by the way, amazing.
0: I would say we did 90% normies, 10% weirdos on that one.
1: I would say 5% weirdos.
0: 5% weirdos?
1: Yeah.
0: That's a good ratio.
1: Yeah,
0: of
1: 95
0: any group of
1: normies.
0: People.
1: Yeah, for sure.
0: I mean, that's more. We have a worse ratio at the state fair. Right?
1: Yes.
0: And you know that after about your third tank top armpit picture, where you're like, all right. Okay, ma'am. Anyway, you know what? In our a few highlights, real quick, our first stop in Ketchikan. There's the salmon ladder, salmon swimming upstream. You've heard of that. You get to witness that. And we saw a bear step right out of the woods and eat a salmon there. And apparently it was a very rare place for that to be seen. Our tour guide couldn't believe it. I got back in the van and said, hey, we saw the bear. You can take us back to the ship. And he was like, you saw what?
1: That was in Ketchikan? Like by the shops?
0: By the shops, Donna.
1: You did?
0: Donna, they said they had never... He said, what do you mean you saw a bear there? And I was like, the bear is still there. Go look. He gets back into the van, starts kind of tapping the steering wheel like, okay. Well, guys, this tour was supposed to be a build toward hopefully spotting a bear in this bear lookout that we go to. I don't know what to tell you now. I've never seen a bear there. And the fact that you saw the bear and he came out and ate a salmon in that salmon swimming upstream area is crazy. Later, we saw another tour guide. She said, what do you mean? I've been a tour guide here for 6 years doing tours. I've never seen a bear where you just saw a bear.
1: I honestly, when you showed me the picture,
0: yeah,
1: I thought you were on a bear tour in the wilderness. I didn't know that was like in a common area where people are shopping.
0: Yes, and that was what made it all the more rare. They couldn't believe it.
1: Crazy.
0: Then later we go whale watching in Juneau the next day. We see a rare event, and I will put a video together sometime so I can show you what we're talking about.
1: Yeah, and I'll have one as well. I'll have one up probably within the next hour or two.
0: Oh, my gosh, Donna.
1: Don't worry about it.
0: Go off, queen. Anyway, it's this thing called a bubble net or bubble feeding, where usually you go on a whale watch. I went on one 8 years ago, and you see a tail or two. You got really lucky in Cape Cod. You saw a bunch of breaching whales.
1: Dozens.
0: That was an insane sort of a situation.
1: And very close. They were very close in Cape Cod. This was a little further because there was protocol all the boats and sightseeing tours grant one another.
0: Sure. Well, at any rate, we saw this thing where you see one blowhole, you see another, you see a third, and then we started seeing whales.
1: I love it. You see
0: all these blowholes, and then eventually they all link up in a line, and I have this moment on video where suddenly there's like 12. I don't know how many there are. Some estimates said we had 14. Another boat said they counted 18 at the same event. And then they all do these blowholes together. And then they dive down. And then they come up all at once with their mouths open as they have scared fish to the top so that they can all eat the fish at the same time. But there again, we had tour guides saying, I've been a tour guide for 9 years, one of the boats said. I've never seen this happen. another tour guide coming back from a different salmon fishing thing of a cruiser that I talked to, said on the way back our salmon boat stopped because they said, oh my gosh, this is a bubble feed that's going on. This, if you're lucky, you'll see it once every 5 years. And
1: wow.
0: That's if you're in Alaska all the time.
1: Wow, that's incredible.
0: So we got super lucky. A beautiful train ride. I mountain biked down a massive mountain, went through customs on a mountain bike.
1: Nice.
0: I'm biker, Steve.
1: I love it.
0: And I can't even with
1: you
0: the...
1: zipline, Steve, too.
0: Oh, I ziplined in Victoria, British Columbia.
1: Yeah.
0: And I also... The scenic touring that we did, there was one morning we went through what's called the Endicott Arm. There's another one called the Tracy Arm Fjords, which we did last time. Very similar, but it's this dramatic channel that you go through, and there are waterfalls and just beautiful rock formations. The water is this silty aqua bluish teal color.
1: Oh, it's like icy. You want to drink it.
0: Yes,
1: and they urge you not to. It just looks so clean.
0: But yeah, you get water coming off the glacier, and then you go to the you get to see the Dawes Glacier, and it was just, and we spent like 4 hours, like 5:45 until 9:45 or 10 a.m. that morning, just camped out at a table on the rear of the ship, and just coffee, breakfast, and
1: everybody
0: beautiful
1: was awake.
0: Awesome.
1: Like the whole yes. ship woke up and got up at 5 o'clock in the morning, and everybody had blankets wrapped around. It was lovely. It was breathtaking.
0: Shout out to our friend Doug and his wife Liz, and also
1: Holly,
0: our three friends from Carousel Travel, our partner who made this trip possible for us. They're great because there's a lot that goes on with traveling. We had a lot of single travelers. We had some widows, some divorcees. Some people were like, I finally got to get up and I got to get moving. I got to do a trip. And they came and they trusted Doug and his team.
1: Yes.
0: And they're so good to just have there on the ship with you, at the airport with you, at the transfers with you, taking the worries away, which
1: Absolutely.
0: Is really great.
1: Yeah.
0: Now, we don't know when, but we think it's soon. Our friend, not today, but it could be within a days or a week, but we'll let you know when it's happening. Our friend Doug has cooked up another idea. So for those of you saying, we don't just want the sequel, we want the threequel. We want this to be a trilogy. we have another cruise planned. Our cruisers found out about it on the cruise. But we will be making a formal announcement in the days to come. We'll let you know ahead of time so that you can make sure you listen. And this is another bucket list kind of destination cruise that we think you will really want to join us on. We have big
1: Definitely.
0: Conversations already happening with our family about who wants to come and are kids involved or what's happening.
1: Yeah,
0: so,
1: yeah. It's
0: very
1: gonna be
0: exciting.
1: Great. Okay, very, very exciting. Okay, we're out of time, but Hollywood is mourning the loss of a young actress who I was shocked to hear this news this morning. We will tell you about that when we come back. Yeah, bad news, but stick around anyway, okay? We'll be right back on Donna and Steve.
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4: Wait, I should ask more. What are we showing?
3: Like, you're not getting nude. It's just more like, yeah, can you brush your hair, but like make sure your left foot is in the photo and you're wearing hot pink?
4: Honestly, I would take a tasteful nude. I don't think I would simulate sex. I don't really want that out in the world.
3: Yeah.
4: You want to see a picture of my boobs? You're the only one, but I'll sell it to you.
3: Which boob? Okay, one's more expensive than the other one.
4: Yeah, one's solid. One is hanging on for dear life.
3: Let me tell you. Kid grabbed onto that one. That left boob.
4: That is barely attached.
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1: Hey, guys, welcome back. Donna and Steve on My Talk 107.1. This is normally where talk is fun, but we learned of the passing of Hayden Panettiere. Who was found unresponsive by an acquaintance of hers at an apartment in Greenville, South Carolina. It looks like 911 was called. Efforts at resuscitation were unsuccessful, and she passed away at the age of 36.
0: Yeah, and I think some of there hasn't been an official report done regarding it, but now some of the stories surrounding it feel like a worst case scenario that this is potentially a response to an overdose, which caused potentially cardiac arrest as they did all this life support. They did advanced CPR, which involves tubes and stuff beyond just chest compressions.
1: Right.
0: And that would be a very, very sad end to this story if that is, in fact, the case.
1: Right. And she has been open about you know, her struggles with alcohol addiction, opioid addiction, postpartum depression. I believe she had a book out earlier this year in which she addresses a lot of that.
0: Yeah, her memoir just came out in May.
1: Wow.
0: Not long ago. And then they say some friends, you know, say that she's been complaining of back pain for a while. And so, you know, your brain starts to try to, like, make sense of this and connect some dots. But TMZ at this point, they have obtained dispatch audio of responders who sent medics to her location to perform CPR on someone who overdosed. And so they have that audio. Page Six was the first to report that. But so that's where these overdose headlines are starting to come through. She's got an 11-year-old daughter.
1: I know.
0: And just your heart breaks.
1: Yeah.
0: Now, this is so strange. I feel like we had been talking about her recently, and maybe it was with her memoir that came out, Hayden Panettiere, the late Hayden Panettiere, sadly, at this point. But you had just had a dream about her last night?
1: You can't even make this up. Last night, I was thinking about the CMA Awards for some reason, the Country Music Association Awards. And one year, my show won an award. And we were sitting like in the third row, and she was directly in front of me in the second row. And she was delightful. She was like very sweet, very friendly, very normal. And as I'm lying in bed last night, I'm like, I should go back and watch Nashville. She was so good in Nashville. Mm. And so I got up this morning and, you know, looked at the news. And I was like, for a second, I was like, what? It's almost like the dream was continuing or something, you know, because what? Just a weird coincidence. And I just broke my heart. I just thought she was very cool.
0: She was so good in Nashville. We both watched Nashville and loved it.
1: She was in a movie. I can't remember the name of it, but she was. It was the name of the person in the movie was the title of the movie.
0: Okay.
1: If that makes sense.
0: It does.
1: It was kind of a guy who had a big crush on her, and she was super sweet. And then you kind of juxtapose that with her character
0: in Nashville
1: is Juliet Barnes, I believe, was the
0: character's
1: name.
0: Yes.
1: And she was such a meanie.
0: Yes. This diva.
1: Yeah.
0: Who was up and coming, young country music superstar, set to dethrone Raina James, who was played by Connie Britton.
1: Yes.
0: And I think she had even talked about in her memoir, one of the headlines out of Hayden Panettiere's memoir was feeling a little nervous, like that she and Connie Britton hadn't really had a bunch of lunches together prior to, and then she needs to come in and scene one, day one.
1: Be mean
0: to her, and was kind of like, oh gosh, is this okay for me to be doing? But she was compelling in that. But really, really, really sad news. If you're just tuning in and hadn't heard yet, Hayden Panettiere has passed away at the age of 36. And at this point, the reports are that there was a 911 call that had been placed for them to respond to a possible overdose, which I think potentially they think had led to cardiac arrest. She and her on-again, off-again boyfriend, I guess, had flown on Saturday from California to South Carolina.
1: Right.
0: And were staying at a friend's house there. And that's what we know at
1: it's
0: this point.
1: It's just so really sad. And I know 36. She also spoke about, you know, she's done interviews and spoke about it in her book, I believe, losing or giving up her child and giving full custody to the child's dad who lives in Ukraine.
0: Mm-hmm.
1: And it's just so such a sad story because she wanted to work on herself.
0: And her brother passed away as well.
1: Right.
0: I believe when he was in his 20s. And so you think of her parents and just the family situation that's going on there. Just like a lot of layers to the sadness out of this story that Hayden Panettiere has passed away at the age of 36.
1: 36 years old.
0: So if we come to know anything new regarding that, we will let you know.
18: Where talk is fun.
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18: 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Everything Entertainment.
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40: On the go, MnDOT reminds you to look in all directions before turning. 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Please stop for people crossing the road. Let's move safely together.
41: Hey, it's Donna and Steve. You know, this isn't actually live right now. I'm a television star, I've been told. I need my beauty sleep.
42: And a lot of help from makeup.
41: Not sure we needed to go there. But enjoy these Best of Donna and Steve segments replayed for you now on My Talk 107.1. When I'm
1: around you, how I Hello. Welcome. Back to the show. It is the Donna and Steve show. Wow, we have not played this game in what seems like forever.
0: Still remember how to play it?
1: I think I do.
43: Game start! C-O-P-C-K, C-O-P-C-K, C-O-P-C-K,
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2: your knowledge.
3: That's right. The cruise has pulled back into port, and Donna and Steve are back, and so is the College of Pop Culture Knowledge. It's Donna with her 271 points, taking on Steve with his 296 points. It means, Donna, you are eligible for the Lifeline. We are heading down to Sauvage, Minnesota. We're saying good morning to Todd.
0: Hey.
1: Todd, hey.
4: Hey, Don, I just wanted to say, do you know the phrase, if it's yellow, let it smellow, and if it's brown, flush it down?
2: Mm-hmm, mm-hmm.
1: I don't think it's smellow.
0: Smellow feels aggressive. Isn't it just mellow?
4: Well, the yellow will smellow eventually.
3: That's true.
0: T-O-double-D, what's going on in your world today? You'll play this game, and then what comes next in your day?
4: I have a work meeting at 11 o'clock.
0: What kind of garbage are they going to go over in this work meeting? A bunch of nonsense? Is it going to feel like in the end we could have just emailed?
4: Probably lots of demand talk. You know, I work for a company that makes dog food and pet food. So,
0: that's cool.
4: Why cats are trending right now.
0: That's awesome. Oh, that's so cool. I just love hearing from different listeners about, that's why we always ask the question, like, what's happening in your day next? It's just very interesting to find out. And look at this. We talked to a guy who's in the pet food business. That's great.
1: Can we ask what brand?
0: Donna.
4: It is Blue Buffalo, so
1: nice.
3: I hear that's a good brand.
1: Yeah, me
4: very
1: too.
4: Good.
1: Okay.
0: I heard that as well.
1: All right, me too.
0: We all heard that.
1: By the way,
3: Donna, this might be your opportunity to pitch your tuna fudge to someone who works in the dog food industry.
1: Oh, yeah, why don't you give him a little fudge. Pitch? No, I'm not going to give him a pitch.
0: Just pitch him, Donna.
1: Tuna fudge is a thing. It's a high-value treat for dogs that you can make at home. All you need is a can of chicken or tuna. And then a little flour and a little water and something, something. That's all I got.
3: And apparently,
4: I don't know if we have something, something in our catalog of ingredients.
3: And Donna, you have eaten this tuna fudge before, so even if it's safe for humans as well, apparently.
1: It is safe, but it is not recommended.
3: Ah.
1: It's pretty disgusting.
0: Yeah, it's safe for humans in the same way that everything is edible from one form of the definition, in like you can chew it and swallow it eventually.
3: Right, chew it.
1: That's right.
4: You might want to pre-dark that, Donna.
0: All right. Don't.
1: I didn't hear what you said.
0: Just let Todd go. All right, Todd, let's find out now what today's topic is. You'll be helping Donna today.
3: All right. Well, for our topic for the game today, you guys, I actually had a very big, busy streaming weekend. I binged all of House of the Dragon on HBO. Really good show, by the way. Check it out as soon as you can. But they did drop a new show just last night called Lanterns, if you guys know what the Green Lanterns are from superhero comics. You basically have two guys named Hal Jordan and Jon Stewart. Basically, they're in the show. It's kind of like a detective. Kind of true detective kind of vibe, and I really liked it. Anyway, I thought it'd be fun if we did some DC Comics trivia across the board, you guys. We've done Marvel before, now we're doing DC.
1: Okay.
0: All right.
1: All right, Todd, how do you feel about this topic?
4: I do a podcast all about comic books and things. So I'm very
1: confident.
0: All right.
3: Oh, my guy. All right.
1: My man. Wow. T-O-double-D.
0: This is very, very, very bad news for me. All right, guys. Have fun. Let me know when it's my time.
1: Thank you.
3: All right.
1: You.
3: Sounds
1: Bye-bye.
3: Good. And Todd, I'm...
1: Oh. What happened? Storm, are you speaking? Oh, no. Stormer. What is happening? Hey, Stormer. All right, there's probably a button pushed that should not have been pushed. Can you grab another mic?
3: Can you guys hear me now?
1: Yes.
3: My main mic just stopped working. Like, I was talking, and then it just stopped.
1: It hates you.
3: Apparently. Okay, well, thankfully, I got mic two over here. Hold on, let me put a cover on that really quick.
1: Okay.
3: Technical difficulties, guys. Technical difficulties.
1: Please stand by.
3: Don and Steve brought some gremlins with them from Alaska, so...
1: Sorry.
3: Okay, I'm going to have to talk to an engineer about that.
1: We'll get an engineer.
3: That's strange. It's never happened before. Okay, sorry about that. Todd, I'm going to put you on hold really quick as we go over the first round of questions with Donna for DC Trivia. Are you ready, Miss Valentine? You're a little bit rusty. It's been about a week and a half.
1: Yeah, I am. But I'm ready. It's fine. Everything is fine.
3: All right. Let's begin with this first question here. All right. This DC superhero's alter ego is Clark Kent.
1: That's what's his face? Superman.
3: This DC show stars John Cena.
1: The Avengers. I don't know.
3: And Ryan Reynolds starred in this 2011 DC movie.
1: The Green Lantern. I don't know. That's not right. You know, he's 2011, okay? He's the guy with the face and the thing. You know, the face that's messed up. But I don't think that's right. I'm just going to stay with Green Lantern.
3: All right, time is officially up. Let's bring Todd back into the conversation here. All right, Todd, you heard my DC questions.
1: Save me.
3: You heard Donna's answers. Would you like to change any of her answers?
4: Donna did really well, actually.
3: Oh, okay.
4: I would say the only one I would change is the second one.
3: And what would you like to change it to?
4: Peacemaker.
3: Peacemaker, you say.
1: Can you repeat that question?
3: I cannot repeat the question.
1: Oh, that's right. You know. Dang it. Okay. No. Okay.
3: All right, anything else, Todd?
4: No, Donna did great.
3: All
4: Green
3: right.
4: Lantern, not a great movie, but she got it right.
3: All right, perfect. All right, Todd, thank you so much. I'm going to put you on hold one more time. Let's bring Steve back into the room now.
0: Right.
3: Come on
0: and
3: back, Steve.
0: Let me turn my headphones up. It looks, based on body language, that Donna did pretty well with the help of Todd.
3: Todd was very, very happy with Donna's answers. Let's just put it that way.
0: All right. Well, so, I'm ready to rock.
3: All right, let's do some DC trivia for you, Steve. Let's start with this first question here. This DC superhero's alter ego is Clark Kent.
0: Superman.
3: This DC show stars John Cena.
0: I forget the name of that. Pass for now.
3: And Ryan Reynolds starred in this 2011 DC movie.
0: The Green Lantern. Let me think of that middle one. What's that called? Can you ask it again?
3: Yes, this DC show stars John Cena. Donna.
0: Oh, it's right there. Peacemaker.
3: I think you got that in at the buzzer. I will count that answer. Good job, Steve. All right, let's bring Todd back into the convo here. Let's see who gets to spin the wheel today after a long absence. You guys, question number one. This DC superhero's alter ego is Clark Kent. You all said Superman. Correct answer is Superman. You're on the board. Good job, you guys. Question number two. This DC show stars John Cena. Donna, originally you said The Avengers, but then Todd came in to change your answer to Peacemaker. Steve, you also said Peacemaker. Correct answer is Peacemaker. Good assist from Todd right there.
0: You know why that felt really good for me to get was I felt like the word was there in the back, but I couldn't. It was just like in a tumble dry low sort of a setting. It did not help, Your Honor, when she started going,
1: whatever.
0: At some point she should be penalized for. But, wow, I'm so glad and relieved to have gotten there. Donna, act your age. Okay. Donna, big birthday coming up, by the way. Ooh-hoo. We're going to go nuts for that one.
1: Yeah.
3: All right. Can't wait.
2: Donna, be an adult.
3: Sorry, I couldn't help myself. All right, third question here, you guys. Ryan Reynolds starred in this 2011 DC movie. You both said Green Lantern, which, Donna, by the way, you said that on your own. You did not need an assist from Todd for that answer.
1: Thank you.
3: Correct answer is Green Lantern. It's a sweep from both of you. Good job, you guys.
1: Thank you.
3: All right, so let's go to the bonus round. How this works, I will start to give out the clues. If any of our contestants, including Todd from Savage, if you know what the answer is, yell out your name. Your name is your buzzer. Here we go. This actress played the DC villain Cheetah in Wonder Woman 1984.
4: Todd. Kristen Wiig.
3: Is it Kristen Wiig? It sure is. And with the assist from Todd today, Donna is your winner in this edition of the College of Pop Culture Knowledge.
1: Thank you, Todd.
0: There you go, Todd. Todd, you earned that
4: High five.
1: Thank you. Oh, that was awesome. For me, personally, Todd, do you want to spin the wheel?
4: Absolutely.
1: Let's hear it.
3: Go ahead, Todd.
4: Oh, yeah, spinning the wheel.
3: Do like a guttural
0: growl or something. Channel
3: like,
0: your dog food. There we go, Todd.
3: That's what I'm talking about, baby. And today's game for Donna Valentine, fresh off the cruise, was worth...
0: I sensed it. It's so good.
1: You gotta be kidding me. We ate the whole game.
3: Super whammy.
1: Yes.
3: Donna is losing 5 points today. Say it ain't so. It's dropping her down to 266 points, while Steve stays at 296. What a cruel, cruel world we live in.
1: Unbelievable.
0: Todd, thank you, brother.
1: Dang it, Todd.
4: Sorry about that, Donna.
1: No, it's okay.
0: Todd, if you were here, I'd rub your belly.
3: Oh.
4: Appreciate that.
0: You got it.
1: Todd,
0: all right, hey, Todd, we love you, man. Thank you so much for listening. Call again, okay?
4: Thank you.
1: Yeah, hey, we still win, so hang on.
3: Yeah, stay on the line, Todd.
0: Oh,
3: I got a t-shirt for you.
0: That's right.
1: Okay.
0: Oh, yeah, and since you won the t-shirt, you can't call and play for 30 days. But, you know, call again after that. Well, he'll henceforth, Donna, be known as Todd the Dog Food Guy.
1: Henceforth.
0: Okay.
1: You got it.
3: Is that okay with you, Todd?
4: Absolutely.
3: All right.
0: Great. Thank you, Todd.
1: Thank you.
0: Here we go. Let's see here, Donna. The time now is 10:41. I'd love to stay in chat, but we've got some partners that need a moment to tell us what they do. When we come back, boy, the cheese balls, cheese puffs. If I see someone eating cheese puffs, I downgrade them as a person in my mind.
1: Why? Those are so good.
0: Orange fingertips on an adult. I'm like, get a hobby. Wow. You need to stop eating these. Anyway, when we return.
1: Oh my God, that's so random.
0: Hey, we got some fun Disney news that came out over the weekend at their big D23 convention that they do every year. We'll break this down with some new movies and shows that Disney announced over the weekend. And then some highlights of new things coming to Disney parks here in the United States, Disneyland and Disney World. We'll get to it all. Some Disney talk on the other side of the break. Stay there.
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16: When I was diagnosed with Hodgkin lymphoma, I had so many questions. 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
24: Donna, you're the best.
25: Thanks.
24: No, you're supposed to say, oh, Steve, you're the best.
25: No, probably won't do that.
24: Okay, how about a compromise? Say, these are the best. These replayable segments that we liked from today's show.
25: But you just said that.
24: I know. I'm the best.
25: Okay. You're fire, you're one. Hello. Hey, welcome back. Thank you for joining us. It is the Donna and Steve show.
0: Coming up at 11 o'clock.
25: Yes.
0: Another Facebook question.
25: What?
0: Out of nowhere. What's the most money you've ever spent on a pair of shoes?
25: What's this about?
0: We were talking just about how expensive new shoes are. Like if you want a new pair of kind of name brand running shoes, or certainly Nikes,
25: yeah,
0: it's like $150.
25: Yeah.
0: And up. And so we had a conversation yesterday. What's the most expensive pair of shoes you've ever purchased?
25: Mm. And you have to do that like 6 times, huh?
0: Yeah, for the kids. Yeah, but I'm thinking of for me, I feel like I've never really dropped coin on shoes. I've always gotten cheapy workarounds, so we'll get to that. But first, big news for Disney fans. This past weekend, they had their big D23 convention that they have. This happens every year down in Anaheim, California, and now it's a 3-day event where they do a day talking about movies and TV shows, their entertainment, then they do a day talking about Disney park expansions. Then they do a day where they do this legend ceremony and they welcome new legends into this kind of hall of fame, if you will. Let's talk about some of the new movies and TV shows that we can be excited about for Disney. Okay.
25: All right.
0: Let's see here. They did show a new teaser at D23 for Avengers Doomsday, which we'll see Robert Downey Jr. returning to the Marvel franchise, as well as Chris Evans, Chris Hemsworth, some fun stuff there. Anyway, so that's going to be fun. A lot of people got excited about that. Frozen 3, we saw our first footage from the new Frozen 3 movie. Kristen Bell was there. Idina Menzel also was there. They performed a new song. Josh Gad, Donna, who is the voice of Olaf.
25: Oh, yeah, yeah, yeah.
0: He performed a new song and teased a girlfriend for Olaf in the new movie, which was pretty cute. I was excited about this. There was a lot of sequel news. If you're a fan of Disney tried and true franchises and you don't mind more sequels coming your way and you like that nostalgia, this was a really good D23 convention for you. Coco 2 is going to be coming out. That's coming out in November of 2029. So you do have to wait a ways before it makes its way. But have you seen Coco yet, Donna?
25: I have not.
0: You would really like it.
25: I know. That's what I hear.
0: It's very well done. Great music, funny, really imaginative visually as well. So we got a little teaser on that. Benjamin Bratt came out on stage and teased that as he voices one of the characters in that. Zootopia 3, another sequel. It's officially in the works. They did not give a release date yet, but they teased that a little bit. Ryan Gosling came out. He was on stage to talk about Star Wars Starfighter. A few more details fans got. He plays a pilot. I think we knew that. It's going to be set in a brand new galaxy as well. And this is kind of like Comic-Con, Donna, where you just want to see the people from the thing you're excited about come out and tell you, hey, you should be excited about the thing that's going to be coming out.
25: Okay. What out of everything you just said are you legitimately excited about?
0: Frozen 3.
25: Okay.
0: Coco 2.
25: Okay.
0: Star Wars Starfighter.
25: All of the things.
0: This one maybe you would get excited about. Romeo and Michelle 2.
25: Oh,
0: Lisa
25: okay.
0: Kudrow. Mira Sorvino. They're going to bringing that back. I think that's going to go right to Disney Plus. Did I read that? I don't know. Romeo and Michelle 2.
25: Oh, my God. People are
0: going to
25: love that. People love that movie.
0: Nostalgia. It's a good day for nostalgic fans of Disney products. Tangled, the live-action remake of Tangled, which is a really great animated movie if you've not seen it.
25: Is it Rapunzel-related?
0: Let's call it Rapunzel, and yes, it is Rapunzel-related.
25: What did I say?
0: I think you said Rapunzel-related.
25: Okay.
0: You can do it. I'm not trying to be a jerk. It's just absolutely freaking wrong, and so I needed to call it out.
25: Rapunzel.
0: But anyway, they did a little update from set there, which is pretty cool. Also, Catherine Hahn took the stage. She was thanking the public for their fan casting as Mother Gothel. Fans wanted to see her in that role. She is going to be in that role. It's going to hit theaters March 31st, 2028. They teased a Bluey movie, Incredibles 3. A lot of fans were surprised to hear that that's going to be coming as well. So a lot of reboots and sequels and nostalgia reigned supreme at D23.
25: I can't believe there hasn't been a Bluey movie as of yet. Doesn't that seem a little long overdue?
0: Yeah, I guess from just the property's success. That being said, it also kind of found its niche with parents by being little 8-minute episodes.
25: Right.
0: You know,
25: right.
0: And so you kind of appreciated that it's a great before bed. All right, we can watch two of these and then we got to go to bed.
25: Exactly.
0: But now we're doing a full-length feature film, but it'll do great, I'm
25: sure.
0: It'll
25: do great. I'm so happy for you.
0: Thank you, Donna.
25: All right.
0: I was pretty excited for the news that came out of D23. We've talked about some new movies and shows that Disney teased at their big convention, but they also teased what is going to be coming to their parks, Donna.
25: Yes.
0: And if you're a fan of Disney parks, a lot of people have wanted there to be more investment there. They have a rival property in Orlando that just expanded with Universal. They continue to expand their footprint in Orlando. So fans of Disney have been like, hey, we got to put more money into this, into the parks. And now they seem to be doing that. Let me give you some hits as to what is going to be coming there.
25: Okay.
0: We know a little bit more about their new Villains Land that is going to be coming. It'll feature a Maleficent roller coaster. A Magic Mirror dark ride. That's very exciting. They say that this Villains Land is not just going to be like a couple buildings next to each other, but it'll be similar in scale to Star Wars Galaxy's Edge. So if you've been to Disney, that Galaxy's Edge, you it's like a portal. You feel like you're on set in a Star Wars movie.
25: Okay,
0: on
25: that's
0: location.
25: Very cool.
0: They've done such a great job with that. So fun to hear that that'll sort of be the size and scope of their villains land.
25: That's a cute idea.
0: Oh, this is cool. Now, this is the Carousel of Progress. They recently announced that they were going to be refurbishing that and bringing it up to date. And a lot of nostalgic Disney fans just think some Disney things should never change. The beauty is that they never change and they sort of withstand the test of time, even if they do seem out of date. It's kind of nice that they are out of date in some strange way. Well, yeah. Carousel of Progress was looking into the future and now we're sort of there. It needed some updating. Guess what?
25: What?
0: They have got Bryan Cranston coming to voice that, as well as Jamie Lee Curtis. So there was that male narrator in the Carousel of Progress, the guy sitting there.
25: Yes.
0: And then he had his wife. His wife is going to be Jamie Lee Curtis. They'll both voice these characters. And Bryan Cranston in particular, I think, is such a great narration voice that can withstand
25: the test
0: of time for the next 50 years at the Carousel of Progress. That's going to open late spring 2027. There's going to be a new Indiana Jones ride in Animal Kingdom with Harrison Ford being the likeness of the animatronic. People are really excited about that. An Encanto ride, which is going to be opening at Animal Kingdom. They're bringing back the Yeti, a fully animatronic Yeti at Expedition Everest. So long time diehard Disney fans were excited about that. Spaceship Earth is getting reimagined. Dreamfinder is coming back with Figment. Monstropolis, which is based on Monsters, Inc., which is taking over the old Muppets portion of Disney Hollywood Studios in Orlando. That's going to start opening at Hollywood Studios in 2027. And they gave us a little teaser. They're going to be doing a roller coaster, a Monsters, Inc. roller coaster. And it's going to be the first suspended ride because it's going to be like that door scene at Monsters, Inc.
25: Where
0: they're trying to find Blue's door. And so that's kind of the backdrop of it. And at one point, you get into these carts, and then they said you will be lifted 40 feet into the air in 4 seconds, and then the ride starts from there. That's pretty cool.
25: That's very cool.
0: So a lot of great stuff. There's more, by the way. I'm not going through it all, but there's more. So Disney Parks fans, I think they were happy with a lot of the announcements that came out because it seems like there's some real money and investment strategy and Imagineering power that is being focused on Disney parks.
25: When's your next Disney trip?
0: We've been thinking about that. I would probably say in the year 2028. Late 27 or early 28 is my guess.
25: Okay.
0: Do you want to come?
25: Yes.
0: What would you do there?
25: I would go on rides and stuff.
0: That's so cool, man.
25: I do like rides. Maybe at this point I've outgrown them. I don't know. I like a good roller coaster.
0: Yeah, I wonder how you do on them these days.
25: I think I'd be okay.
0: That's what we ought to do for your big milestone birthday. We take you to Valley Fair.
25: When was the last time you were on a roller coaster?
0: Maybe 2 years ago.
25: Yeah, me too. Okay. Yeah.
0: You do feel them more as you grow up.
25: That's what I'm worried about.
0: You feel them more.
25: It's okay.
0: You feel them more.
25: They're fun. What I like about a roller coaster, thank you for asking, is that you still feel grounded when you're high up in the air.
0: I don't know what that means. We'll be back. It's Don and Steve, Hour 3 next.
1: Bah.
25: Eh.
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6: Welcome back. It is hour three of the Donna and Steve show. Steve, hey, Steve.
7: Don't forget to do your errands today. You got to get back on it.
6: Okay, Steve. Thanks for the weird reminder.
7: I was trying to help you as a friend.
6: Thanks, man.
7: You mean it?
6: Not really.
7: I love that.
6: I love that too.
7: No, I have a thing. You have a thing. I have a thing. Do you want to do your thing first? Or
6: no, let's do your thing.
7: All right, fine. We'll do my thing. We had a conversation recently with some family about what's the most amount of money you've ever spent on a pair of shoes. Because now all shoes, if you get Hokas or if you get Nikes, if you get a new pair of their new shoes, they're like over $150.
6: Easily.
7: And I guess I've never spent, I don't know if I've ever spent more than $100 on a pair of shoes. And with inflation and all that, that kind of makes me a bit of a cheapskate, a little thrifty in regards to that. I'll get knockoff shoes and all that. I just have trouble justifying that. But I thought maybe I should get a nice pair of really comfortable shoes.
6: That surprises me about you.
7: Yeah, I have a lot of knockoff shoes.
6: Huh.
7: At any rate, I asked the question, what is the most expensive pair of shoes you've ever purchased? My mom turned to me and said, did we get you nice shoes when you were a kid? And I said, never. And she said, did that make you feel bad? And I said, always. So that was just the latest scar as they look back on parenting. But I remember I wanted Nike shoes. I remember we went to a Nike outlet. I don't think I was able to find what I was looking for. And I ended up with Ponies.
6: Aww.
7: Do you remember Ponies?
6: No.
7: I believe it stood for Product of New York.
6: Aww,
7: and
6: yeah.
7: They had a tough time going up against Reebok and going up against Nike and things like that. But it was the more cost-effective way.
6: Sure.
7: So I ended up having Ponies.
6: Is there four of you kids?
7: Four kids.
6: Okay.
7: Yeah, four kids.
6: Three boys and a girl. Okay.
7: That's yeah. Right. Okay. I later bought shoes from Stephen Barry's, the Stefan Marbury's, the Starberries, and they were, I think, like $29 or something like that.
6: Huh.
7: Anyway, how about what Julie said? Julie answers the question, what's the most amount of money you've ever spent on a pair of shoes, by saying about 20 years ago, I spent $650 for a pair of Manolo Blahniks to wear to
6: what?
7: A gala.
6: What? Really?
7: Although, she said, I still wear them today.
6: Okay, that's good.
7: And they look fabulous.
6: I'd have to try them on to be convinced.
7: Manolo Blahniks, is that a high heel situation?
6: That's the red sole, I believe.
7: Oh, yeah.
6: If I'm not mistaken.
7: Tamsin said,

0: I got a pair of patent pink Jimmy Choos for my wedding. My husband calls them the divorce shoes, as they cost too much. But they stayed together. They're still together 13 years into their marriage. I don't know if that means he gets them on a divorce or she keeps them. I'm not sure.
1: Huh.
0: Let's see here. Darla. Hey, Darla. She says, girl. I got a pair of knee-high moose hide Steger mukluks in 1997 for $185. I wore them for 25 winters before I gave them to my daughter, and I bought myself a new pair. So I basically paid $7.40 a year for the warmest, most comfortable winter boots on earth.
1: Nice. That's a great way to look at it.
0: It is so tough to look at a purchase like that, though, because all you feel is the present financial pain, not the future payoff.
1: Right.
0: It's very, very difficult to think about it that way. How about you, Donna? What's the most expensive pair of shoes that you've ever purchased?
1: I think I bought a pair of boots at Nordstrom, cowboy boots, which it's almost time to say goodbye to them because the sole is kind of, I guess I could bring them to the shoemaker. Is that what you
0: the
1: call
0: cobbler.
1: Them? The cobbler.
0: Yeah.
1: Oh, yeah. I don't know. I think they were on sale. They were probably $300 boots that I got for like $170.
0: Okay.
1: $160.
0: I remember you once put up your new shoes. You put your feet right up on the desk.
1: That's right.
0: Had new shoes. Did not know that you still had the yellow clearance sticker
1: That's
0: on the
1: right.
0: sole. But that was cool. It looked like a good deal.
1: Thanks, man. I wore them loud and proud.
0: Hallie says Doc Martens back in the day, about $140 bucks for Doc Martens.
1: Good one.
0: Doc Martens. Let's see here. I was a teen in 1989, says Sarah. I bought white boots for $75, and that was quite a bit of money back in 1989. Birkenstocks. A lot of people saying I keep Birkenstocks in business. Doc Martens getting a lot of shout-outs there as well.
1: I've never worn Birkenstocks. Have you?
0: No, not real Birks. I had fake ones.
1: That's not my jam. I know they're comfortable.
0: Oh my gosh.
1: You have ones that look like the cloggy ones. $154 for oiled leather.
0: Christopher Straub from Project Runway years ago, local guy here in Minnesota.
1: Hey, girl.
0: He commented, do I win? And it was a picture. Donna, the picture is a price tag of Alexander McQueen shoes, I believe.
1: Ooh.
0: And the price tag.
1: I'm scared.
0: $6,560.
1: Stop.
2: That's how much?
1: That's amazing.
0: Oh, wow. Yes, sir, you do win.
1: Yes, you do. And game over.
0: Damn. Oh, wow. Anyway, get some shoes.
1: Yeah.
0: Everyone.
1: Get them on the cheap.
0: I'm thinking I am going to, I'm going to splurge, though, at some point.
1: What are you going to get?
0: Like a nice, I want to
1: like
0: get
1: dress
0: like a really,
1: shoes?
0: No, not dress shoes. Like a nice pair of Nikes.
1: Okay.
0: So that people can be like, wow, look at that guy's Nikes. And
1: okay.
0: then I'll say,
1: all right,
0: hey, kid,
1: Nikes.
0: Keep dreaming, and I'll flip him a nickel or something like that.
1: I thought you were going to get like Cole Haans or something.
0: No, I have Cole Haans, but I got them for free. So I've never purchased Cole Haans. And then my brother-in-law told me that I actually have a pair of knockoff Cole Haans slip-ons. So, hey.
1: Hey. Are they the ones you wore on the cruise?
0: I did wear them one night, I think.
1: Okay.
0: Stop looking at my feet.
1: Stop showing them.
0: By the way, one day we go to an event on this thing, and Donna immediately makes fun of what I'm wearing, and I immediately make fun of what she's wearing. I was wearing a new sweater that I got, which she said looked like confetti cake or tissue paper.
1: No, it looked like that tissue paper with the sparkles on it that people use when they run out.
0: See,
1: the good stuff.
0: Oh, the last. It's the last tissue paper. And Donna is just throwing these haymakers at me when she first sees me. Meanwhile, she's wearing what I could only describe as a late 90s Britney Spears all-denim jumper. And your arms were exposed as well.
1: I know.
0: On a cold weather cruise. I was like, what is happening here? It's 10 a.m. We're hosting
1: It's the new Donna. I'm going to turn into, like, dress Donna. I'm going to wear dresses. I'm dress Donna now.
0: You should do that.
1: If you like meat Donna, you'll love dress Donna.
0: And I didn't like meat Donna. We go to producer Stormer. Stormer.
2: Donna, did you pack any maternity wear for the cruise?
1: No, I left it home. Yeah, I had one. I had one top that's kind of a moo-moo. And I decided not to wear it because I didn't want people to think I was pregnant.
0: Because then they'd be like, ma'am, you've been at the bar. They start asking all these follow-up questions.
1: Plus, you're 100. How did this happen?
0: Have you thought, real quick, and then we got to go. Have you thought, you joke about becoming dressed, Donna. Since you have a bit of a milestone birthday that's coming up, have you had any thoughts of like, you know what? I'm going to start doing blank, or I'm going to become this.
1: I'm going to start wearing like house coats with a little TV guide in the pocket, and I'm going to start coming to work with curlers in my hair.
0: No. How about you do this? For a
1: month,
0: try elbow-length inside gloves, like fancy gloves.
1: Oh, I like that.
0: That'd be fun.
1: I'll do it.
0: Okay.
1: That's all it takes.
0: There we go, everybody.
1: All
0: She's
1: right,
0: impressionable. When we come back, Donna's got a list, kind of a study, the best teen dramas of all time.
1: Mm.
0: And I found a travel study that seems, I feel like we just saw this play out on our recent trip as well. We'll tell you what sort of travel is booming, keeps getting more and more popular. We'll get to it when we come back. Donna and Steve on My Talk.
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4: 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I was like, hey, Mike, heads up. My battery's been dying. I have to go get a new battery tomorrow. I might need a jump tonight after work. And he's like, actually, doesn't get out of his chair. Pulls out this, like, I don't even know what you call it. Oh, I have to give it back to you. 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
13: Hey, it's Donna and Steve. 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
1: Hey, welcome back. It is the Donna and Steve Show, and we're so happy to have you listening. Thank you. Got a couple of new listeners, it looks like, from some emails.
0: Oh, read them aloud, Donna. Please,
1: I don't know where they are anymore. No, I can't. I can't find it. We met someone on our cruise who was the husband of a My Talker, and he is now listening.
0: That's very nice.
1: Right. Thank you.
0: That is nice. God bless. I think we want a couple of husbands over on the trip.
1: I hope so. We're cool, man. Listen to
0: us. We're just super chill. Plus, we had Beardy McGee on the trip.
1: Oh, he was great.
0: We had a guy, his name is Scott, with a long, long beard.
1: Yeah, he was cool.
0: It's good to have a bearded person on your team. With like a long
1: beard.
0: Whatever
1: that means. With a long beard. You were really obsessed with his beard.
0: Why didn't you talk about his beard at all?
1: I feel like he's more than his beard.
0: I believe that, too. He is more than his beard. And I know that because I spoke with him a couple times.
1: Yeah, and you just kept bringing it up.
0: It's just there. It's a new thing. He only started it 6 years ago. No, I actually mean that. He hasn't been like ZZ Top.
1: It's a new thing.
0: And his wife said, you know, sometimes she'll be like, what do you think? Do you think we want to trim some of it? Or what are you thinking? And it's never gets trimmed. We're up on the top deck. Wind was blowing around. He was like, hang on, I got to tie this up. Like a woman would put her hair in a ponytail.
1: Yeah.
0: And he put his beard in a beardy tail.
1: Beardy tail.
0: It was fun. Stormer has a question.
2: So how long was this beard exactly?
0: I would say probably like, yeah, down to his sternum.
1: Oh, there you go.
0: Yeah, it was a nice beard.
1: It was very nice.
0: Yeah, he was great.
1: Yeah, good times. Anyway,
0: thanks, Donna.
1: That's not why you called. I have got a list of the best teen dramas of all time. I love high school, coming of age, all sorts of, you know, shows and movies like that. Those are my favorites.
0: Yes.
1: And so I was like, let's see if what I think should be on the list is on here. And it was. It came in at number 10. Do you want me to tell you what it is?
0: Yes, please.
1: It is Beverly Hills 90210.
0: Oh, are these shows or movies?
1: These are shows.
0: Oh, okay. Yeah, Beverly Hills 90210 for sure. I have a couple guesses.
1: Yeah, go ahead.
0: Obviously, Dawson's Creek's got to be on there.
1: Let's see. It did not make the top 15.
0: Wow.
1: I'm surprised by that. That's weird.
0: I don't think Melrose Place would qualify as a teen.
1: Nope.
0: Jeez Louise, teen dramas. Drama. Mm-hmm. The Wonder Years. That was a little more drama than it was sitcom.
1: It's not on here. Why don't you go with one of your favorites?
0: Friday Night Lights.
1: You got it. Number two, baby.
0: Let's go.
1: Number two.
0: That show is so good.
1: I'm going to go back and watch it. I'm going to watch it. I'm just going to do it.
0: Start from the first episode.
1: All right. I'll do it in order this time.
0: Yeah. She jumped a few seasons before. You'll love it. It's so great. Kyle Chandler is awesome.
1: I do like him.
0: Connie Britton is awesome in it. They're so good.
1: Can't wait. Can't
0: wait. Full hearts. What is it? Clear eyes, full hearts, can't lose.
1: Love it.
0: At some point, that'll give you chills.
1: I can't wait. Number one, Freaks and Geeks. Number two, Friday Night Lights. My So-Called Life coming in at three, Buffy the Vampire Slayer.
0: I was going to guess Buffy.
1: Yeah. Number five, America to Me on Stars in 2018. The OC.
0: Oh, yeah.
1: On Fox. High School on Amazon and Freevee. The Babysitter's Club on Netflix.
0: That's the new one, yeah.
1: Veronica Mars. And then Beverly Hills 90210. And there's other ones in there like Betty.
0: I'll tell you what's interesting about Freaks and Geeks. Celine. That lasted one season and got canceled.
1: That's crazy.
0: People fans
1: loved it. Yes.
0: Critics loved it. The studio did not. Crazy. Tops the list.
1: How about like Party of Five? Would that be considered a teen drama?
0: They were a little older, right? I know there were a couple young, there was like a younger kid.
1: Siblings. Okay.
0: But I think they were adults, I think.
1: Okay.
0: Boy, Party of Five.
1: Party of Five.
0: Thanks, Donna, for what you've done.
1: I do for you.
0: Let's try to go back and watch all those shows
1: tonight,
0: and then we can come back and talk about them all tomorrow.
1: Okay.
0: Okay.
1: You go first.
0: All right. Solo travel has never been more popular. This according to a new study. Google search interest for quote-unquote solo travel has reached an all-time high this year, 2026. This according to Axios. Also, a hostel world survey, like, hey, let's stay in a hostel, of more than 3,000 solo travelers found that 64% said the freedom and the spontaneity were the biggest appeals in just traveling all on your own.
1: I kind of like that.
0: Now, I feel like there's many people might take a gradual on-ramp into solo travel. Go to a movie alone first. That's how you dip your feet in the shallow.
1: Sure.
0: Go eat at a very nice restaurant alone.
1: Love it.
0: You might have to power through the weird feelings. Table for one, please. Don't sit at the bar. Like, get a table. Table for one. And then, maybe, just maybe, you're ready to, I don't know, fly to Europe for 7 days by yourself.
1: Sure.
0: We saw a lot of solo travelers on cruises that we've been on.
1: Mm-hmm.
0: It's a nice place where you can bump into people. You can start chatting. Even if whether you travel in a big group, like with group travel, or if you just travel alone and you're at the restaurant, you're sitting next to somebody, start chatting.
1: Yeah.
0: Hanging out in the bar, start chatting. At the pool, start chatting. Sure. At the buffet, start chatting.
1: We had a friend in my subgroup of people on this cruise recently where she was, I guess, sitting at the bar and drawing. She has a book of drawings. So she was just, or painting. I don't know if she was painting or drawing. But so at some point we go to this class. It was like a neon painting thing in the dark. And this guy comes over and he starts talking to her and he's like, hey, can you draw me an eagle? And then she starts drawing it and he's talking to her about some eagle died, I guess, that I don't know.
0: Oh, okay.
1: And they started talking about this eagle. Do you know who I'm talking about, Stormer?
2: Yeah, Jackie the Eagle,
1: yeah.
2: Who I believe was in Washington State. Very famous on social media. They had some game cameras set up near her nest.
1: Aww.
2: But then she was unfortunately attacked by some other eagles a couple weeks ago, and she has since perished from her injuries.
1: So they start talking about her, and they're like, yeah, Jackie died. And I'm like, oh, they must know each other from back home. And they're like... I thought he was talking about, it was just this big confusing thing. My point is, they didn't know each other. They met on the cruise, struck up a conversation. Next thing you know, they're talking like they've been buddies forever. You just meet a lot of nice people.
0: Famed Big Bear bald eagle returns to nest with new bird just 3 days after his partner Jackie's death.
1: Aww.
0: You think husbands marry again quickly in human form? 3 days later, this widower bald eagle brings back a new hottie to the nest. Donna, your thoughts?
1: Typical dude. Wife dies, he gets married the next year or month. Not to generalize.
0: No.
1: But I'm also seeing, after beloved Jackie the Eagle's death, fans turn on her caretakers 23 minutes ago. Oh, no. This story's getting dark.
0: After a lengthy battle with anemia.
1: Oh, so it's not because she was attacked?
0: No, I think that exacerbated the situation.
1: Oh, okay.
0: What were we talking about?
1: Who cares?
0: Oh, yeah. Don't forget to travel alone, everyone. Gosh. We'll be back. It's Don and Steve. Whose voice is it anyway? We play that game. We play it next.
3: Where talk is fun.
15: Oh, my. This is truly delightful.
3: My talk. Everything entertainment.
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13: Donna, you're the best.
5: Thanks.
13: No, you're supposed to say, oh, Steve, you're the best.
5: No, probably won't do that.
13: Okay, how about a compromise? Say, these are the best. These replayable segments that we liked from today's show.
5: But you just said that.
13: I know, I'm the best.
5: Okay. May
1: I just say, hey, guys. Thank you for listening. It is the Donna and Steve Show. We are back.
0: Time for us to play a game that we like to play every day called Whose Voice Is It Anyway? For today's clue, we send it over to producer Stormer.
2: All right, for today's clue, for today's voice, you guys, I am looking for this actress who appeared in the movie Thor: Love and Thunder, the most recent Thor movie with Chris Hemsworth. All right, and Steve, you have a 31-30 lead over Donna right now, so Donna, go ahead and start the bidding for us.
1: I can name that voice in 8 seconds.
0: I can name that voice in 5 seconds.
1: Oh, really? I can name it in 4.
0: You know what? I feel like I'm at an advantage in this.
1: Yeah.
0: So I kind of want to see if Donna can do it. Okay. Donna, why don't you go ahead and name that voice?
1: Okay.
2: Okay, Donna, okay. You have 4 seconds to name this voice.
6: Yeah, I mean, I feel like everybody has watched that. I weirdly watched that movie. I was a nanny.
1: No.
2: No, it's not the voice of Jay Leno.
7: Hey, Kev. Right, Kev?
8: Yeah. Hey, come look at my cars. I got a lot of cars.
1: I was a nanny. I was a nanny.
7: I was a nanny for Johnny Carson. Yeah. Ain't that right, Kev?
1: Dang it.
7: Ain't that right, band leader Kevin Eubanks?
0: In case no one was understanding my Kev reference.
1: All right, I don't know who it is, so I'm going to say...
0: Go with your gut. Go, Leno.
1: I'm going to say that I don't know what her voice sounds like, so I'm going to say Catherine Hahn.
2: All right, you're locking in the voice as Catherine Hahn. Here is the voice for a couple more seconds again.
6: Everybody has watched that. I weirdly watched that movie. I was a nanny when that first came out.
2: All right, and is
7: Kev,
2: that...
7: Thank you for taking over for a long time, band leader Brian for Marcellus, before you.
2: And ladies and gentlemen, it's Conan O'Brien. Oh, awkward.
1: Too soon.
2: Yeah, sorry. All right, so is that the voice of Catherine Hahn, who was just announced to be playing Lady or Mother Gothel in the Rapunzel live-action movie? Is that her voice? It is not, which means, Steve, you are our winner today in this edition of Whose Voice Is It Anyway? However, my friend, do you know who that is?
0: She said nanny. I thought, maybe, is that Demi Moore?
1: No, that's not
2: right. Is that the voice of Demi Moore? It is not. All right, so let me play the voice again for you guys.
6: Girls, I was watching. We watched it every single night for about a year and a half. So, no, I'm not kidding at all. I know it to my core.
2: Anything?
6: Power.
7: Can we get initials, please?
2: Sure. M.
1: Mary Magdalene.
2: It is not Mary Magdalene from the Bible.
0: Don't start that far back.
2: But that was her childhood. You can't blame her.
0: That's true. Yeah. Classmates.
1: Mary.
2: Nope.
0: Megan.
2: Nope.
1: Marsha.
0: Melissa. McCarthy.
2: That is the voice of Melissa McCarthy. Yes, here is her voice again.
6: Every single night for about a year and a half. So, no, I'm not kidding at all. I literally
0: you know
6: like,
0: it. Yep.
6: I know it.
1: Is she Canadian? She sounds Canadian to me.
2: She was born in Plainfield, Illinois.
1: I guess not then.
0: And turns out she does a pretty decent Jay Leno. At least to Donna's ear. All right. Thank
1: all right,
0: you, me.
1: Good game. Congratulations.
0: What's the score now?
2: You're up 32-30, sir.
0: Nice. I have a would you rather that just came to my mind, and when something comes to my mind, I need to talk about it. I need to talk about it now.
1: Okay, let's have
0: Donna, this is for you.
1: Okay.
0: And think about it before you answer.
1: Okay.
0: Would you rather?
1: Oh, for crying out loud.
0: Okay, could you just open your mind up a little bit to this game? Okay.
1: Okay.
0: Would you rather have the world's nicest bathroom that you could use at home, your personal bathroom? Or would you rather have the world's nicest vehicle that you would drive everywhere you went? I think that's an interesting question.
1: That's not a no-brainer for me. The answer is the bathroom. Hmm. I do not care about what I drive. Unless it's not a six-cylinder.
0: Yes, we can't get into how she shames all you four-cylinder people. Yeah. Sorry if that was an economical choice that you made for you and your family. But Donna prefers a gas-guzzling six-cylinder.
1: I don't want to have to floor it just to get on the highway, okay?
0: Yeah, save it for when you have coffee with Greta Thunberg.
1: Well, there's a name you haven't heard in a few years.
0: I had looked it up earlier in the show to make sure it was the right reference for something else, but then I never got around to it. And so I'm happy to have used it today.
1: That's beautiful.
0: She'll probably walk to meet you at coffee, right?
1: Absolutely.
0: I'd make it just a little uncomfortably far away to really push her. Do you really believe this?
1: What's your answer?
0: Oh, okay. Mine, I think, would be the vehicle. Because out of a bathroom, you know, give me sink, give me tub, give me shower, give me commode, give me mirror, give me cabinet. I want cabinet. That's all I need in bathroom. Okay. So in the same way that you're like, oh, I don't need too much out of a vehicle, I'm like, I don't need too much out of a bathroom. I'm never looking to hang out in the bathroom. I want to get out of the bathroom. I'm trying to get out of there more or less as quickly as possible. A vehicle, though, I'm like, oh, I'm in traffic's bad. I'll be in here for the next 45 minutes. Look at this gorgeous, luxurious, leather, roomy, high-end vehicle that I'm in.
1: Till someone slams you from behind.
0: Hey, Donna.
1: What?
0: Earlier, we were talking about solo travel being on the rise, and it ended in an eagle dying after being murdered by a group of other eagles. Can you just keep a story light? Okay. Do we have to do fender benders here?
1: Sorry about that.
0: Anyway.
1: It's because you didn't, the light changed, and you were listening to opera.
0: So we're still fleshing out this hypothetical of me getting rammed from behind. Which reminds me of a time that I said something unfortunate when I worked at Twin Cities Live. We had gotten rear-ended, which was not great. I call the insurance company the next day, and they're talking to me about all the things. And at one point she said, and how are you doing? And I said,
1: nice.
0: But all the people at my work here is me say, you know, I'm doing okay, just that typical soreness you get after getting rammed from behind. And that was met with a lot of laughter, and they were trying to hold it in because I was on an important insurance phone call.
1: Right, right.
0: And that was poor phrasing.
9: And I really like that.
0: Hey, Garth?
1: Donna. Oh, man, what a journey, huh?
0: Yeah, man.
1: I love it.
0: Now we got some Cindy Crawford news you didn't expect to have today.
1: Yes, get a load of this. I think I've said that three times today. Cindy Crawford, turns out, had an exorcism performed on her daughter, Kaya Gerber, when she was a kid.
0: Whoa. What led up to this?
1: I don't know. Kaya says she was told she was possessed as a child.
0: We've all, as parents, said that in a moment of lacking patience.
1: That's right. And she said they had someone come in and they played a didgeridoo all over her.
0: She
1: said that actually did happen. I've never talked about it. And if you don't know, a didgeridoo is an ancient wind instrument used
0: by... Is it similar at all to the vuvuzela?
1: I think it's... not in size.
0: But still that kind of a sound?
1: I think it's a little nicer. I think it's a wood instrument, right? I said, oh, no, a wind instrument. And it was used by Indigenous Australians. She said her whole life, she said, I feel as though I attract beings from another dimension in a very casual and chill way. And Cindy Crawford even gave Kaya holy water to bring to the set of American Horror Story double feature back in 2021 so she wouldn't get possessed.
0: Stormer, I have a link in there for you to play so that we can experience all together what a didgeridoo sounds like. This is a traditional didgeridoo by Lewis Burns.
1: I remember this from Survivor. They played these a lot.
0: So essentially stomach noises.
1: I kind of like it. I think you take this and your hand pan.
0: Yeah.
1: Do you have it nearby?
0: I wish I did. I think it's, I do.
1: Okay, all right, let's try it again.
0: Look at me acting like it's far away.
1: Steve's like, oh, this whole thing? Let me see if I could find it. Here it is. All right, here we go. Now Steve's grabbing his hand pan, bringing it to the microphone.
0: I was going
1: to
0: say, the didgeridoo alone sounds like it would end in a smack, because it kind of sounds like a bug, right? Pull it up, Storm of the didgeridoo. It just feels like a smack. I'm not sure how I feel about that.
1: All right, now to start playing. Can we bring the didgeridoo down a little?
0: Oh my gosh, you know what? It just dawned on me.
1: What?
0: Someone just tuned into our radio show for the first time. That's actually the sound of losing a listener.
1: That's okay.
0: Wow, didgeridoo. Take a look, Donna. There's a gentleman on this video who's playing the didgeridoo.
1: Oh, really?
0: Yeah. How about that? You're dating a guy?
1: Okay.
0: Things are going well?
1: What's he got in his lip?
0: No, there's nothing in his lip, but like fourth date, he's like, hey, I want you to come back to my apartment. I love music. And you're like, oh my gosh, I worked in music radio for so long. And then he pulls out his didgeridoo, essentially. He's like, I wrote this for you. What is that?
1: Who's ready to start playing the drums?
0: I don't know.
1: I love it.
0: Anyway, is it a deal breaker, a didgeridoo? Like he really
1: no, I kinda
0: he
1: like
0: plays it.
1: It
0: like for an hour a day.
1: I think it's really an hour a day. I think it's a very unique talent. Right?
0: It is. Yeah. Not a lot of people. We'll take a break.
1: Okay.
0: When we come back,
1: what if it was the
0: not,
1: accordion?
0: I think the accordion is a very difficult instrument to sit and listen to.
1: That's how I feel.
0: If it's just like, if you have someone say, here is now my accordion.
1: Right.
0: And I'm going to play it for you.
1: If it's nobody's like, okay, doing Geppetto. The polka. If you ain't doing the polka, I'm not listening.
0: You know, my grandfather, though, who am I to cast stones? He played a glockenspiel.
1: That's
0: which
1: not...
0: I thought was really fun.
1: Glockenspiel. I don't know what that is.
0: It's like a long, like, key thing. There's just like a bunch of metal keys on it. Like a... You know, look it up, Glockenspiel.
1: I'll do
0: it's
1: it.
0: It's spelled just like it sounds.
1: Okay.
0: Just take a look very
1: I came
0: quickly.
1: Right up. Okay, wait, hold on, everybody.
0: Glockenspiel. It's a nice sounding instrument. Stormer, can you pull up a little Glockenspiel quick on YouTube?
2: Yeah, it's basically like a xylophone, right?
1: Exactly what I was going to say, yeah. It's beautiful.
2: How do you spell Glockenspiel?
0: Just try.
1: Just try
0: feel it.
1: It'll show
0: just
1: up.
2: Go. Oh, there it is.
1: Just glock
0: yeah,
1: it.
0: Yeah, see, once you get the glock it.
2: Ooh, I found the Harry Potter theme on the Glockenspiel.
0: Oh, yeah,
2: let's hear that. All right, let's do that. Let's do that. Okay. Oh, here we go.
1: We're running very late.
0: Donna.
1: I love it.
2: That's pretty.
1: It's beautiful.
0: We'll take a break. When we come back,
1: mm-hmm.
0: we will give you our favorite spells. And also, something. Just stay there, guys. We're confused. We've had a didgeridoo, a glockenspiel, and a handpan all involved in the last 4 minutes of radio. We'll be back, we hope.
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3: 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Mary's walked off. 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
13: Hey, guys. Welcome back. It is the final stretch of the Donna and Steve show. Boy, we've covered everything today, huh?
14: It's a real cornucopia.
13: It really is.
14: Which you never see in real life.
13: You sometimes do.
14: As a tablescape situation?
13: That's right.
14: Can you eat out of them? Is that the point of them, that you shove all the food in there?
13: I think so.
14: Do you know any of this?
13: I know things.
14: Hey, yeah. Do you want to come over for Thanksgiving this year? I'll ask you ahead of time. Because you already did the solo thing last year.
13: You already asked me.
14: Oh, what did you say?
13: I said no.
14: You could bring a cornucopia, a large horn-shaped container overflowing with food, fruit, veggies, flowers, or nuts. Just bring it full of nuts.
13: I'll bring it full of flowers. Wait, I'm not coming.
14: But you could still just drop something off.
13: I don't like the pressure.
14: Of being with other people?
13: Maybe. I do like your family, I have to say. I do like them.
14: Yeah, they're down to earth.
13: Hmm.
14: You know what a guy told me? A friend of my dad's came with him on this cruise because my mom, thank you, mom, stayed back to watch our kids. It was a very selfless thing of her to do. Anyway, my dad's friend on like the last day, he said, hey, before we go, we were standing up from lunch outside in the back deck. And he said, I just wanted to say thank you all for welcoming me into your group and, you know, having me along on the trip. And he had said, to brag on my family, I guess, he had said, you know, what's great is all of you are storytellers.
13: Yeah,
14: so
13: you
14: like
13: are.
14: So like at all of the meals, there's always something spills into a story about what just happened or that reminds me 6 years ago. And, you know, so yeah, we could tell stories at Thanksgiving if you would just come over.
13: Did you just meet this gentleman?
14: No. Neil has been a friend of my dad's for
13: a long time.
14: Maybe 5 or 6 years now.
13: Okay.
14: Yeah. And he loved the trip.
13: How'd they meet?
14: Loved the trip. They met through like a men's ministry back at one of their churches or through some Pittsburgh connection. So they meet like every Friday morning. They in a group of like just bros and former athletes, and they do like a lot of ministry helping. That man in particular helps at-risk youth.
13: Nice.
14: In some suburbs of Pittsburgh.
13: Can I ask a question?
14: Yeah, absolutely, Donna. Don't.
13: Did they room together?
14: Oh, they did room together.
13: Now, how do you feel about grown-ups rooming together as just friends, buddies?
14: For me, personally, it's not my A option. But you know, there could be a circumstance where it's the option.
13: Sure.
14: But it wouldn't be. I would not. No, like what you and your friend did, I would not desire that. for myself.
13: Okay.
14: You know?
13: I don't know if I could room with a stranger. Or
14: well, yeah, Donna.
13: Or no. No, but you know, some people, you know, were saying, "Hey, it's more cost-effective to have someone in the room with you And people were saying, hey, do you know anyone who's traveling alone that wants to room together? And I thought, I don't think I could do that.
14: You don't spend a ton of time in a room.
13: Yeah,
14: you
13: know? But I don't want to be walking around in my underwear in front of someone I don't know.
14: Then put more clothes on. You and your roommate. Really,
13: I don't want to be sleeping either next to a stranger. I don't want to be like all like stuffed up and snory.
14: Yeah, this was me. You know, we get into our room on the ship, and Lou and I comment on how much storage there is. And we're like, there's so much storage in here. We were like, this is so smart how they thought of where to put the storage. Then I meet up with Donna that night, and she's like, yeah, my one beef, there's no storage. And I was like, how are you saying there's no storage? And we're both saying this is the most storage we've had on a cruise before. And we were trying to figure out, have you opened all of the things that are these little storage compartments?
13: Yeah, yeah, like the edges of the wall you can open up and it's, yeah.
14: Yeah, hangar space, and then you had like giant drawers that were separated nicely.
13: Yeah, I was like with Reba McEntire and her 72 outfit changes.
14: Yeah, that might have been the problem. It might not have been the storage because we were two married people who way overpacked. But again, you live with a hobo who does outfit changes, and we say that respectfully. She just looks like she has a sack of clothes. I saw her drag what appeared to be every garment she must have owned onto the flight. That didn't even take into account her checked luggage. I saw her get onto the plane, and I thought, this woman looks distressed.
13: No, she
14: was
13: hot
14: because she was wearing so many layers. There were big coats involved. We hadn't left hot Minnesota yet. It was a weird thing. But anyway, I said, hey, let me come down and look in your room, and we'll point out what we're using. And you were like, okay, wait, no. No, Amy's underwear is hanging up. And I was like, I think it's the first day. What is going on?
13: No, I think it was day three because we hadn't seen each other in a while. Oh, and I was like, oh, no, I can't let you in. There's underwear across a clothesline on the balcony.
14: And I thought, okay, this is sounding like some weird Everest base camp situation.
13: Yeah, yeah.
14: Feels like there's another way around. It was funny, though. We did get that question. I mentioned it at the top of the show from a listener. We did a little Ask Us Anything at one of our meetups.
13: Right.
14: And she said, do you guys really never hang out outside of work? Or is that just a bit that you use on the air?
13: Right.
14: We're like, yeah, no. It's real.
13: I mean, unless it's work related, so far, no. We're not like,
14: never.
13: Hey, let's go shopping.
14: Yeah, bar. Same thing was when I was with Elizabeth on Twin Cities Live. We never hung out outside of work.
13: You never had dinner together, the two couples?
14: No. Talked about it. Never did it. Classic Minnesotan style.
13: Yeah. I love that.
14: Yeah. No. It's like we talk to each other enough.
13: Yeah.
14: Speaking of talking, we haven't talked in a while to Brian. Let's find out the soup of the day.
13: I love it. All right. Let's do it.
10: Come down

0: Remember, we were going to call him from the ship.
1: Yeah, couldn't find his number in my phone.
2: Cafeteria, this is Brian.
1: Hey, Brian, it's Don and Steve.
0: Hey.
1: Hi.
2: Welcome back.
0: Thank you.
1: It's nice to be back.
0: We were
1: going to
0: call you from the cruise ship.
2: That'd have been cool.
1: But I couldn't find your number in my phone in time, and the time was running out, and it passed. It's fine.
2: It's fine.
0: Everything is fine.
1: Did you miss us?
2: Sure.
1: Okay.
0: Thanks, man.
1: What is the soup of the day today? Probably some kind of welcome back theme. A salmon, maybe? A little lobster?
2: No, none of that. We have a sausage penne.
0: Okay. That sounds good.
2: And an American beef Caesar salad.
1: Ooh, American
0: What makes
1: beef?
0: It American?
2: I'm just kidding.
0: No.
2: You guys are talking about salmon and these water.
0: Okay, got it.
2: Like beef.
0: All right. Well,
1: Donna's going to come down and get the soup, but she's going to only pick out the pasta parts.
2: She's going to pick those out and eat them? Or?
0: Yes,
1: yeah,
0: and
1: she's
0: eat
1: leaving
0: them.
1: The beef behind. The sausage is staying with you.
0: Sausage is pork, I think. Right?
2: It is.
0: Yeah.
2: Yep.
0: All right.
2: You got it.
0: All right.
1: We
0: got
1: to go.
2: You guys sound really enthusiastic today.
1: We're happy to be back. It's a good time.
0: We're loving life.
2: Okay.
1: All right.
2: Bye.
1: Love you, everybody.
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9: Let's go, girls.
10: Let's freaking go. We got the Ride or Die original crew for the Brittany and Kendall show. We've got Brittany, we've got Kendall, and Mike Ganger is back from vacay. Mike, how was vacation?
11: What's up? It was great. Did a bunch of golfing, had a good old time with some high school buddies. It was a blast.
10: And you made cash money and got a trophy.
11: Correct. Made cash money and got a trophy. I was the captain of the team. We put together a winning combination and got the win.
12: Wait, you never told me there was a trophy?
11: Oh, yeah, there's a trophy. I'll show you a picture of it.
10: His name's on it again.
12: Mike!
11: It's like a red solo cup, but it's spray-painted gold.
12: That's beautiful.
11: Mm-hmm.
12: For one.
11: Beautiful. Winners drank out of it, of course.
12: Of course.
11: Mm-hmm.
12: This is sanitary. This is the epitome of Mike Ganger.
11: Yeah.
12: I say, hey, how was the weekend? How was golf? Good. How'd you golf? Oh, pretty good the first day. And then it was, or something along those lines.
11: Yeah.
12: I'm like, oh, so it wasn't that great. Well, yeah, I mean, I was okay.
13: You never mentioned that you won.
11: Oh, yeah, yeah.
10: You need follow-ups.
11: Mm-hmm.
12: Like, you are the most humble human being I've ever met in my life. But right now, I'm going to need you. Next time I ask you how you do when you win something, you need to tell me.
10: Be obnoxious, because he threw it in my face right away.
11: Yeah, we got, I'm trying to see here. My name is now on it for the fifth time. So.
12: That's right.
11: Hey, we got, there it is. So.
10: And you can't just Sharpie something on there.
11: No, literally, it is Sharpied on there. Yeah. It's definitely Sharpied. So, yeah, it's cool. It was fun.
10: That's exciting.
11: Grand old time. Great catching up with people. So, like I said, don't get to hang out with high school buddies as much as you used to. So, this was great.
12: Love I know it. That's right.
11: Mm-hmm.
12: Very proud of you.
11: How was your all weekends?
10: It was great. I spent so much. It's funny that I'm at, Gogo's at an age, she's 4, where I used to spend so much one-on-one time with her and be like, I need another person around me. Mm-hmm. But now she's like a whole human where it feels like that is social. Does that make sense? Like,
12: no.
10: Like, I'm not.
12: Sorry, I'm speaking from personal experience.
10: Totally.
12: No.
10: Because she has opinions on things and we talk about things. And like all of a sudden I'm like, I actually am exhausted from doing anything. She's at an age where being alone with her doesn't feel like loneliness you do have when you have a newborn.
12: Ah, okay. Yes. I'm tracking.
10: Yeah. Like I don't go, oh, I have to be social. I went to Stages Play. I went to Stages Theater. It's mm-hmm. over downtown Hopkins, right? Oh, yeah, downtown yep. Hopkins. And when they do this really cool thing, they have theater for the young. And you can't do anything wrong in that. Kids can get up, they can move around, they can grab things. You're in this like little round area where you can sit on the outskirts. And there was a kid running around the whole time. And the kids in the play will interact. Like if they're going, whoa, look at this dinosaur. And someone goes, I'm afraid of dinosaurs. The little kid actor will go, you know, sometimes I'm afraid of them too. Like they'll pivot. They'll improv, include your kid in the mix.
12: What?
10: And it's so cool and special because I go, we're doing so much good for not only the young kids, right? Because they get to experience this. But you also are teaching these like 10, 11, 12-year-old how to talk to adults. They'll be like, oh, hey, how are you doing? How, you know, like they'll make, look you in the eye, hand you the little pamphlet or whatever. And then on top of that, they're like improvising with children. And I go, what part of our brains are we tingling here? It seems like so many. And it was just like really special to see that. I like. I-

0: can't stress enough, stages is one of those things where you go, I'm so glad this is in our community.
1: Also, plot twist, the kid running around the whole time was Go-Go.
0: She's like such a rule follower.
1: She's the opposite of that.
0: She's very much so like, she had this one teenage girl who like befriended her. And she's just like, anything this girl would say, Go-Go would repeat. She'd be like, yeah, I'm scared of dinosaurs. And Go-Go would be like, I'm scared of dinosaurs.
1: And you're like, since when?
0: Go-Go's, you're a liar. You're a liar. But it was really cool. I love it when they do, because you've been to the Dreams one they did.
1: Yes. I was trying to think of what the name was of it, but it was the Amanda, her husband had died during the pandemic.
0: Yeah.
1: And she then became a host on The View. And she wrote this book about how her son would go into his dreams to see his dad.
0: Yes.
1: It was really cool.
0: I always want to call it What Dreams May Come, but then I'm like, no, I'm pretty sure that's really, really adult movie.
1: Is there a sex scene?
0: It's probably.
1: I don't remember that.
0: It's got like Robin Williams in it. But yeah, and you were like, I'm scared to bring Kai because I think he was 2 at the time.
1: Yeah, and I'm like, he's not going to pay attention. And you said, that's fine. They don't care.
0: They
1: and
0: really
1: I
0: don't.
1: I was like, that's true. They didn't care.
0: Didn't care.
1: No, not at all. We are really lucky. The thing with stages too. Parking, 10 out of 10.
0: I know.
1: You got to think about those things when you got little kids.
0: I know.
1: Like, I got so many car seats and so many bags.
0: Yeah.
1: Like, where am I going to park for free?
0: It's pretty legit.
1: That's cute. That's magical.
0: You had just the same experience going to a Twins game. I'm sure it was just as interactive. Some point.
1: Mm-hmm. It was, Brittany. The Twins game was.
0: It existed.
1: It existed.
0: It was like Mike's second golf game.
1: Yeah.
0: It was.
2: It happened.
0: It happened.
1: I heard we had a game. I've heard we played the Phillies, I think. Don't know. Couldn't tell you. We used to go to games all the time with just Kai when he was really little. Like, we were very much, we're going to just bring our kid and he can fit into our life. And it did work.
0: You've always been that way. And I've always been like,
1: This was humbling. Having 2? Not the same. Because now, no one ever has free hands. And we even went to the game with my family. And it was still like, we get in. Everybody wants something to drink. Well, after you get in, which takes a while in itself. Everybody wants something to drink. And then we sit down. And, oh, Kai's got to poop. So we got to go to the bathroom. And
0: it's super close by.
1: It's not like the most annoying thing ever. It's
0: three flights
1: to your seats.
0: Yep.
1: And then it's like, oh, mommy, I'm hungry. Oh, you're right. You haven't eaten in a while. When was the last time we fed the baby? Got to make the baby bottle. Then we go and get Kai his food. Which, this is a secret I did not know. Up in like the 300, 310, 320, I think it's like the 324 area by Pizza Luce and everything where there's that drink deck.
0: Mm-hmm.
1: There's a chicken strip place you can concession. It's just a normal concession. They have a kid's meal and it's like a happy meal.
0: Yeah.
1: It comes in a bag. You get like 3 chicken strips, French fries and a juice.
0: How much?
1: For $5.
0: I don't think there's anything at any stadium that you can get for $5.
1: Isn't that crazy? I had gone up there because that's where my chicken strips are. Like, they have the best fries and chicken strips there. And so I'd gone up there to get them and I was like, I'll get 2 because I'm pretty hungry and Kai's going to want some. And they're like $16, you know? And I'm about to order his and I see it on the bottom and I'm like, we'll get that. I don't care if it's just 1 McNugget. Like,
0: yeah, you can gnaw on that for a while.
1: Right? But it was almost the exact same amount of food as what I got. Crazy good deal. That was the good thing that happened. The crazy good deal.
0: Yeah, which, like, fun fact, I think you can get chicken outside the stadium. But I'm glad you've always been this way. We're like, that we're going to do all the same things when we have kids that we did prior to kids. And I think that's impressive.
1: Mm-hmm.
0: I also think you're a masochist. Like, and I felt that way when you brought Kai to the game. I went, would you ever thought of just not? Like, and I bring Go-Go everywhere, but I kind of just now say no to things where I'm like, I don't think I'm going to have a good time with her there.
1: It just was like, it was just one of those, we're going to rethink this strategy for next time.
0: Yeah.
1: Like, is it the time of the game? Is it the location of the seats?
0: No, I think next year.
1: Yes.
0: Hear me out.
1: Okay.
0: Drop Kai off at my house. I'll take Bodhi too if he's walking.
1: There's the caveat. If he's walking, I'll take him.
0: It's hard to have 2 walkers or 2 runners at that point. And like one of that's like easily tipped over by dogs, cats, or other walkers.
1: Yeah.
0: So like if he's not too top heavy, I'll take Bodhi as well. But I'll for sure take Kai. Kai can always be added to my mix.
1: Cool. We just won't tell him that we go to the game.
0: He won't care if he's coming to my house. We're going to have a bounce house, dogs,
1: a bounce house,
0: unlimited chicken strips.
1: chocolate milk?
0: Yeah, that's how I won him over the first time.
1: That's true.
0: And mama knows where to get that.
1: Ooh.
0: Yeah, like just, they don't care.
1: No.
0: He won't care if he can't go to the game.
1: Yeah. It's cool. Like, it just feels like, you know, approximately $300 just gone. It's like evaporated into thin air.
0: But you got that $5 chicken meal you got to eat today because he didn't touch it.
1: Yep, that's right. He didn't even touch it. So I had it for lunch today. I'm probably going to get food poisoning because it definitely sat outside with us the whole game.
0: It's fine. I've seen you house down way more dangerous things than that.
1: So true.
0: Your body is not a temple.
1: It is not.
0: Well, thank you for sharing. You made choices today that were this weekend that were unwise.
1: Thank you.
0: We lost a celebrity this weekend.
1: Oh, yeah. This sucks.
0: Yeah. We're going to talk about Hayden Panettiere next year on The BK Show.
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3: 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We're going to go hard.
1: We're going to be slutty for my child's third birthday. We can be like, but look how hot we were at your third birthday.
3: Kai, let me just tell you, on your third birthday, everybody wanted it. And you know what? You're a MILF if you want to have relations with yourself. Because all you need is one person. And that's then you know right. What? Believe in yourself.
1: We're our own number one fans. Only fans.
3: That should be our t-shirt.
1: We're
3: the only fans.
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20: 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Everything entertainment.
0: Oh, Kendall. We lost Hayden Panettiere this weekend. I think it officially went, it happened on Sunday. Mm-hmm. A lot has been figured out since her passing, and it looks like it was, it's an unresponsive female that the medical team went to, they were called on, and it looks like there's a lot of talk around it being an overdose. Now, we know that she's struggled with drug addiction in the past. She's done a lot of interviews, not a lot, but more interviews than as of recent, talking about getting sober. Mm-hmm. And, you know, she gave her, the father of her child, custody, full custody. And a while there, they were in Ukraine together. Mm-hmm. So, like, she's been really trying to vocal around her kind of figuring things out. So this has been pretty brutal.
1: It's when we saw, I'll speak for myself, but I think I speak for all three of us. When we saw the news this morning that she had died, you're sad, but you're like, you could kind of see how this was coming.
0: Yeah.
1: We had talked, to your point, Brittany. She'd been doing the rounds for her new novel and her autobiography, and her speech patterns, just the way that she was speaking and the trauma she was talking about.
0: Yeah.
1: We were like, things are not well here. And even if she was getting better, like,
0: it did feel like it was on an upswing, though.
1: So I watched this morning, Gail King from CBS Mornings said something. She had done a major sit down with her.
0: Yeah. I remember that one. It was definitely like, is she as good as everybody thinks she is? Now I remember that one. Yeah.
1: And Gail King said, you know, during this interview, I'm paraphrasing, but like essentially said, during my last interview with her, it was really, she was saying she was on the other side of it, and it didn't feel like that was the case.
0: It's kind of like the Matthew Perry of it all. Mm-hmm. We watched him do the Friends reunion thing, and he claimed that he had just had a bunch of dental surgery, and we're like, I don't know even if that's true. Why would you do that on that day? I mean, this has been scheduled for months.
1: Right. The thing with Hayden Panettiere that, like, of course, you read even more and more and more and more about it today. Her story sucks.
0: Like, I know.
1: She never had a chance. You hear about how her mom was an actor and would send her on auditions when she was 8 months old. She said that she did 50 commercials by the time she was 5. That, like that's not healthy, right? Like, and we knew she was such a prolific childhood actor. I mean, obviously, Heroes, you think she was older. She was like 16 when this was going on.
0: Yeah.
1: Remember the Titans? She was just a kid.
0: Yeah.
1: And you never know. It's a testament to you don't like really know what's going on behind closed doors, too, because she talked about in some of these interviews how like she was looking for her mom's praise so much. I think there was so much pressure on her from her mother at a young age. And she said, like, once directors knew she knew how to cry, they would always ask her to do it. And so she'd be thinking about sad things, even as like a little kid. And everyone would be cheering for her when she'd be done. And yeah. How as an adult, she later was like, this isn't okay.
0: Yeah.
1: I mean, you think about that kind of trauma and then her brother passing away and struggling deeply with postpartum depression when people weren't really talking about it.
0: Yeah. Like, I think she's somebody who wasn't in a place to verbalize and maybe didn't have even the words to say it when she was depressed at a time that she was like, you're not supposed to be.
1: Yeah.
0: You know, like, and I think people can relate to that. Like, you ever had a moment where you're like, I'm supposed to be so happy right now and I'm not?
1: Right.
0: Like a birthday or an anniversary or something where it's like, my feelings don't match up with what's going on around me. She could be the biggest actress in the world, but she's feeling sad and depressed. I know that postpartum, she talked about that. She's one of the first actresses really to really talk about that with that verbiage. And you said she lost a sponsorship because of that.
1: Yes, it's so crazy. We're going to get more into this hot to go today at 5 o'clock, but she was with Neutrogena. You remember those ads, the, like, we always joke, like, the Neutrogena ads when you splash the water in your face, like, where is that water all going? Like,
0: yeah.
1: She was
0: Who
1: that
0: cleans
1: girl.
0: This up?
1: Like, she was that girl for 10 years, and she went on Kelly Ripa's show. I don't remember. I think it was, like, Kelly and Michael at the time. And she said, I didn't go into it thinking I was going to talk about postpartum depression, but it just, like, very naturally came up.
0: Mm-hmm.
1: And within a day, Neutrogena let her agency know that they were going to drop her. And her agent was like, you can't do that. They said it was because, like, her morals clause. So they couldn't legally drop her. But as soon as it was up for renewal, they never spoke to her again. She's like, they literally never, they were a part of my life for 10 years. And because I talked about this really vulnerable thing, they dropped me and never talked to me again.
0: I also know, we're talking about Hayden Panettiere. We also know that in 2023, she had lost her brother and she was really close with him.
1: Yes.
0: And so there was a lot of conversation of if she ever felt like she could get back on track after that. And there was, I know that was brought up in one of the interviews. Mm-hmm. And you could tell that even it had been a couple years since that had happened. And she still was, when you see somebody like flinching that hard or being that sad over something that's like, oh, it's like 2 years old. Like, you think it would have dulled a little bit. And you're like, that hasn't dulled for them at all.
1: No, it hadn't. And I think about, like, how many movies she was in. I'm looking at her right now, like, Bring It On, Heroes. She was in Nashville, all those Scream movies. Remember the Titans. Do you remember that movie that's getting brought up a lot on my social media today, at least, Ice Princess?
0: Kind of.
1: It was a Disney movie.
0: Is that the one she liked, a hockey player, or
1: it
0: no?
1: It was two figure skaters, and it was her and Michelle Trachtenberg.
0: Oh, yeah. Yes.
1: And it's like, it was such a beloved movie, and everybody's like, this is, like, that millennial moment was this movie from 2005, and they've both since passed. And you think about, we say this all the time on this show, I would not wish child fame on anyone.
0: No.
1: Never.
0: Never.
1: Like, it doesn't matter how, like, mentally strong, quote unquote, you are. It doesn't matter what your support system is. It seems like it just can be anybody that this can happen to.
0: It rarely goes well.
1: No.
0: I know.
1: And even the ones who, like, it goes well, like, are, you know, you think of Hillary Duff. She's very clear that, like, it was not always well.
0: She's like, I took a really big break. Also, was very vulnerable to dating, what's his face?
1: Benji Madden, one of the Madden brothers.
0: Well, then also the guy from that 70s show.
1: Yeah, Wilmer no, that was Lindsay Lohan. See? That's another one.
0: Oh, God.
1: God, they're all, it's awful.
0: Guys, don't let your kids get famous.
1: God, it's gross. Well, we loved you, Hayden.
0: We loved you, Hayden. We hope you are in a better place. When we get back, we've been trying to figure out the song of the summer, and we always like to do a head-to-head. Me and Kendall don't always win, but we're here for the good times.
1: Hey,
0: not
1: the
0: long times.
1: Times were had.
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1: What I want, since you've been gone. Mike Ganger, I have to tell you about something before we start playing.
0: Everybody,
4: what up?
0: Don't listen to Kendall. She's a known liar.
4: Oh, no. What happened?
1: So, by the way, State Fair next week.
0: Mm-hmm. That's crazy.
1: And I was texting one of our guests about Maha. We love her, Maha Abulanane. She's like, where's your booth again? And I looked at Brittany and I said, Britt, where's our booth again? Is it Underwood? And she goes, Colton? Colton and Underwood?
4: Colton and Underwood.
1: To which I said, no, Brittany, that's the former Bachelor.
0: That's a human man.
4: Colton and Underwood.
0: Oh, Colton and Underwood?
1: Like, she was dead A serious.
0: Oh, yeah. This is not me being funny or witty. And I would love to be like, I was obviously joking.
1: Nope. She was so sincere.
0: No, dead.
4: That is
0: dead
4: so funny.
0: Serious. And then I was like, and then I go, oh, it's Randall. I knew it was some guy's name.
4: Some guy's name, yeah.
1: So come visit us on not the corner of Colton and Underwood, but
4: they might be there too.
0: If so, I think we could get him out. I don't even like that guy.
4: Nobody does, I don't think.
1: Sorry. All right, Mike, do your thing.
0: Let's figure out the song of the summer.
7: Let's mix it up a little.
8: I made you a mixtape.
9: I spent weeks strategically arranging the perfect mix CD for you. Spotify, me, girl.
0: Today I made you a mixtape.
4: All right, last week you guys were like, hey, I want to do the song of the summer. I want us to talk about the song we think is the song of the summer. And I said, we can't do that, ladies, because I need to have time to put all the info put in, get my special algorithm figured out. Remember, I was the one who told you Ordinary was going to be the song of the summer last year.
0: It wasn't. It can't be the song of the summer if you can't grind to it.
4: Well.
1: Yeah, what she said.
0: Am I wrong?
4: You're not trying hard enough then, because Alex Warren
0: probably made a lot of babies.
4: Probably. All right, let's get after it here, though. I'm going to have you just bring me your songs of the summer. And then I'll maybe throw in a couple honorable mentions if I think there's maybe anything you might have missed. Mm-hmm. And then I'll see what the little algorithm comes up with. The same one that gave us the song of the summer for last year. And we'll choose a winner. Okay. Or at least it will.
1: Okay.
4: Who wants to start?
1: I'm going to start because I'm going to win.
4: Ooh, she's going to start because she's going to win. What are we starting with first?
1: Because Brittany and I played Rock, Paper, Scissors, which means I said, I'm taking this song. And she said, fine.
4: Okay.
0: Yeah, I got no fight in me.
1: No fight.
0: Today about that. I go, I'm going to pick a different one. Something that matters more to me.
1: Yeah. Get her on a good day. Today was a good day.
0: Yeah.
1: Ella Langley, Choosing Texas.
10: That kind of spark. She's from Texas, I can tell by
0: Listen,
10: the way.
0: I know it's you and me.
1: We're enjoying it.
4: We haven't even got...
0: Sorry.

0: Ella Langley.
1: She's in Texas.
2: Yeah, and I love this. I like this song a lot, and it does remind me of when I was in San Antonio for a long time. This is like the music they'd have, like a guy would grab you and do like a weird slow dance where your crotches would touch. But I will say this.
3: Crotches touching, okay.
2: I'm having a problem with a slow jam for the song of the summer.
3: I'm just saying it is number one everywhere, and it has been for a while.
2: Yeah, guys, do we want to be right or do we want to be cool?
0: I'd like both. Like we were last year.
2: Hey, guys, do we want to be nerds and do the by the numbers? Or like people that have sex to music?
3: I feel like Ella Langley has sex.
2: Yeah, she definitely.
0: Yeah.
2: She makes time for that.
0: She does. All right, so first song we got on the list, Choosing Texas from Ella Langley. Brittany, we're going to go over to you. What you got?
2: Good pick, Kendall Mark.
3: Thanks.
2: Listen. The song came in hot. It's sticking around. Bruno Mars, I Just Might.

0: This is cool.
1: You were not having sex with this song.
0: Not having sex, but if I was, it'd be this song.
2: All right, Bruno Mars, I Just Might.
0: I Just Might, you know? All right, is All right. Kendall going again?
2: Kendall's going back to Kendall now. Yep. Kendall, where are we going next?
1: Well, this woman, she was best new artist this year.
0: Taylor Swift.
1: Everybody's obsessed with her. You still going to go Taylor Swift?
0: Taylor Swift?
1: Olivia Dean, Man I Need.
0: Another one. What do you do on the dance floor?
1: Nobody knows what you do on the dance floor.
0: Yeah, I agree. What is that? It's fine.
1: You put a hand up and do what I just did.
2: There you go.
0: It's very mom-coded. It's very mom-coded on like a wedding dance floor.
2: Put that hand up.
1: The other one on the chest.
2: Oh, yes. Let the body
1: Close your
2: do the
1: eyes.
2: Rest.
0: Oh, I'm doing it.
1: Let Jesus take the wheel, baby.
0: Mm. And take my hips. Move them.
2: Olivia Dean, The Man I Need is our next song there in the running for today's Mixtape Monday, which we're going through some of the songs of the summer. Brittany, we head back over to you. Where are we going?
0: I'm an outsourcer. You guys know this. It's not what I know because it's not a lot. It's who I know. So I texted Maddie, the coolest girl I know, my nanny, who's 22, and she said this song, Jackie Chan, Post Malone. Make sure you get the non-naughty version.

0: If we were the dance floor, we would have yelled that. Tell me that's not the song of the summer right there.
1: I love Posty.
2: That's a great
1: song.
2: I'm
1: not going to like argue with you. It's not the song of the summer, but it's a great song.
0: People are having unplanned pregnancies in 9 months because of this song. Thank you.
1: You're feeling very strongly about that baby making music thing.
0: Yeah, I just feel like you got to be able to move to it.
1: Yeah.
2: Kendall, what are we moving to next? Are you going to pick another slow song so Brittany can complain about it?
1: Yep. Bad Bunny, okay. DTMF.
2: Oh, that's both of them mixed together.
0: Yes!
2: Remix. We got a new song of the summer.
0: It.

0: Again, they tell me it's a clean version. I don't know, so I'm sorry.
1: It is. Don't worry. Don't worry. It's the clean version, and I picked the chorus.
0: All right.
2: Is this like music I would like if I was an underwater explorer? I would just slowly explore the ocean with. Which is cool, but not the song of the summer.
0: So with that, Brittany, we have one more song for you to bring to the table for your song of the summer choice. What you got?
2: I'm so glad you asked. This is somebody you and me both saw for the first time together, Zara Larsson. This song is actually like 2 years old, but it's come in hot. This is Midnight Sun. Mm.

0: It's so good. It ain't no Jagged Edge. You're talking baby making music. You remember Jagged Edge? No.
1: Oh my God.
0: Jagged Little Pill? No, the
2: that?
0: Band Jagged Edge.
1: No.
0: Look them up. It's an R&B group.
2: Okay.
1: Cool reference, bro.
0: No. Okay. Let me look them up. You know what I'm talking
1: what
0: about.
1: What did they make?
2: Baby making music. It
0: baby
2: sounds like
0: making
2: it.
0: Music. They had an album called Baby Making Project.
1: I will say this. They were on a record label called Slip and Slide.
0: See?
1: So that's how you make a baby.
0: Hey, don't pull up any of their songs.
2: I just did, and I don't think I'm going to be playing any of them.
0: I'm just saying, look it up yourself.
2: All right, so here we go. You guys presented those six songs, and I love it. I threw them all in the algorithm, and I'll just say my algorithm says there's at least two you're forgetting, maybe three.
0: Really?
2: Now, yeah, because there's a couple of... You thought there was more?
0: No, but like...
2: You did so good, though. No, you got a lot of them on the list.
0: Shut up, Brittany. We did a good job.
2: You did it. You're doing amazing, sweetie.
0: Thanks, Chris.
2: But there's another one you didn't mention. Well, you got her, but you didn't get this one. Be Her, another Ella Langley song. It's been a big year for Ella.
1: Yeah.
2: So Be Her's another one in the mix. Here's one that I'm a little surprised nobody went with.
0: Hmm?
2: Brand new album about a month and a half ago.
0: You talking about Ariana Grande? I thought about it.
2: That's another one that, just say the algorithm is putting this one pretty close to the top. Here's another one I'm really surprised one of you didn't bring to the table.
1: Because I knew you. I couldn't. Because it... Vibe is chill. It's
2: you can't
1: chill.
2: Have the baby making vibe and Toy Story 5 in the
1: no,
2: same sentence.
1: No, that's weird. You see what wrong. I'm saying? Like, yeah. I went to this well and I went, oh, for everything I fight against, I can't.
2: Well, the good news is I didn't need to do much digging because one of you brought the winning song to the table.
1: Oh, no.
0: It's me. Did I win? She's
2: from Texas. This is absolutely, I hate to break it to you, Brittany. This is 100,000%. This thing has done better than every song that's like basically ever been created. This
1: it's
2: is the song.
1: Such
2: of the
1: a good song. I love it.
2: It is, the
1: and
2: song
1: I even
2: summer.
1: Love listening to it while I'm lifting. I mm-hmm. love listening to it while I'm running. It just isn't the song that everyone stands up and dances to at the bar.
0: Hey, so this is Kendall. I won.
2: You did?
0: Hi. By the way, the song I was trying to think of by Jagged Edge, don't worry, I just had to text Jordan because all he listens to is baby making music. Married. Let's get married, baby, let's get married. You know that song?
1: Still.
0: Oh my God, you know
1: no,
0: that
1: but you
0: song.
1: Should spend more time on this.
0: Okay. Well, you don't need that thing in your brain and then you're like, I thought of it in the middle of the night.
2: Yeah.
0: I just did that on the radio.
1: Yeah, we had to be here for it. We experienced the
0: She's
1: whole thing.
0: She's just mad because I got Ella Langley. Do I get to do the thing that we do during game time?
2: Sure. Yep. I think that's how it works.
0: Hey, cool. I picked the song of the summer this year. I appreciate everyone for listening. You're my real homies. BFFs of the BK Show. Hey, guess who else is here?
1: I'm choosing Paul.
0: Folger?
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4: Today's category.
0: Oh. Oh, wow.
2: Okay. Wrong soundbite. 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
2: Oh, I didn't mean to play the toilet
0: okay.
2: one. I'm sorry.
0: Okay.
2: I meant to play this.
0: What is happening?
2: Toilet and chime is right next to each other.
0: Obviously. Logic.
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0: Oh my gosh.
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2: Hi, ladies.
1: Anchor 5, Eyewitness News. Also, alwaystasteful.com.
0: Thanks for asking, Paul. I'm great because I just picked the song of the summer.
2: Is that what I just heard?
1: It doesn't Ella work Langley, like you know. That.
2: It is good.
1: Because we don't know if it's a song of the summer yet, Paul.
2: It's summer's. We're deep in summer, though.
1: Deep in Aug.
0: Don't let her do that to you. Don't just
2: Are
0: let
2: you
0: her
2: reeling me in?
0: Don't let her skate away with like, oh, Aug, casually drop.
1: Everybody's been saying Aug.
0: Nobody says Aug.
1: Do you have enough time to say August?
0: Paul,
2: it's
0: don't.
2: Two syllables.
0: Thank you.
1: It's two syllables.
0: Thank you. I like your whisper. It's two syllables. Brittany.
2: I mean, I'll go with Aug or
1: yes!
2: August, whatever. Whatever.
1: Aug
2: I'm
1: dog.
2: Good.
1: He's an Aug dog over here. Woof, woof.
0: Paul, you deal in facts, okay?
2: Yeah, that's true. That's
0: Thank
2: true.
0: You. It's August.
2: All right.
0: Here we go.
2: You could put a period at the end of it.
0: Thank you.
2: And then it would be okay.
0: Thank you.
2: For writing it down. Guys, we've been in the newsroom. It's been very busy.
0: Yes.
2: Right? Listen to this. Okay, the penny's gone, right?
1: They quit making it. Not in my house.
0: Still so weird to me. Still like, really? Should I be holding on to these?
1: And it's also funny because it really doesn't affect us.
2: I don't know. No. Will they be worth anything more than a penny?
1: Should I hold on to it for
2: I don't know.
1: Go-Go's kids?
0: Penny for
2: Maybe.
0: Your thoughts.
2: Yeah. They'll be like, what's that mean? A penny for your thoughts one day. Well, the nickel may be going away next.
1: Oh, Stop. I was going to say, I'm going nickel for your thoughts.
2: No, it's going away maybe. The Senate has passed the Common Sense Act after the House approved a similar bill. This bill would allow cash purchases to be rounded to the nearest 5 cents when exact change isn't available. P.S., you know they're doing this in the Hubbard Cafe downstairs. Credit and debit card transactions would still be charged the exact amount. The penny costs 3.5 cents to make. A nickel costs 14 cents.
0: What?
2: Yeah.
0: That math ain't mathin'.
2: No.
1: No. Huh. It also, who's dealing in cash nowadays?
0: Well, I only deal in cash when my dad gives me cash. Like, I'll pay on my card. And then he'll be like, because I want them points. And he'll be like, here's $70. I'm like, you're the only person I know that ever has cash.
2: That has cash?
1: And then Kendall will use that cash to buy desserts because then she's like, doesn't count.
0: Yep.
2: Ooh,
0: that's exactly what I do.
2: Right. That's what I buy with my 11% back from Menards. I buy all the candy over there.
1: Nice.
2: Yeah,
0: I
2: got
0: to tell you, we just got a grill from Menards that we can get that big old cash back at.
2: It was like, it's the best candy.
1: What he said, we just got a grill. I was like, what are you going to put candy-wise on that grill? Because I think you're grilling
2: wrong. It's the rebate.
1: I get it. Yeah, no, I really got lost in the sauce there.
0: It's fine. That happens with my brain all the time.
1: Oh, man, they've got good mass, like those big old bags of candy.
2: They got the candy.
1: Candy.
2: I love it. There's a new study out that shows teens who form a strong bond with their dog may develop better coping skills. Researchers have looked at more than 500 teenagers with high levels of social anxiety, and they found the teens who cared for a dog had a positive relationship with their pet, showed improved emotional regulation, problem solving, positive thinking. But the teens who relied on dogs in place of a human relationship had a less effective coping strategy.
1: You need them both.
2: You got to have friends.
1: You got to have friends. You got to have, I mean, it is true, because when I used to volunteer for Canine Inspired Change, they used to have a specialist come in and talk about, at that age, it is so hard to teach empathy, but people will make changes that discomfort themselves or like make positive changes for a dog who's feeling uncomfortable. So like, it's the only way to teach empathy is through animals, or at least successfully, like really easily.
2: To kids,
1: yeah, because it'll be like, oh, I know you want to pet him, but he's feeling anxious and doesn't want you to pet him. Well, then I better want to pet him. You know what I mean? Like, there's like a weird way that they connect where they can teach empathy with dogs only, or animals.
0: That is really interesting.
1: Yeah, because it's like, don't pet me. And they're, you know, a kid will be like, I'm petting you anyway. You're like, come on.
0: No boundaries. Don't care at all.
2: I see.
0: Yeah.
2: Speaking of kiddos, kids across Minnesota, they're about to go to school, right?
1: Mm-hmm.
2: So, over the next 3 weeks. And so it's taking a big bite out of family budgets. So there's a new poll just from Good Morning America. It says, on average, parents can expect to spend $885 per kid for back-to-school shopping.
1: Dang.
2: Yeah.
1: You know, a lot of schools around here does like the, you have to pay a certain amount and they all get the same package of stuff.
0: Is that a new thing?
2: That's interesting.
1: Mm-hmm. Yeah, it's a lot of Minneapolis schools will be like, here, give us $20 and we're going to buy all the supply for you. So then they have the same stuff across the board and they can buy it in mass quantity, so it breaks down the price cheaper as well.
0: That's cool. I mean, it's one way to make kids feel less. I mean, how many times kids that are like not any fault or problem of their own, they're like, I don't get to have what you have.
1: Yeah, I had, I didn't see a Crayola brand crayon until I was like 30. And I'm not even kidding. My mom would be the first one. We had like the waxy panda version.
0: The waxy panda?
1: Yeah, it was called like panda something, but it was like, mine
2: those
1: didn't have
2: your crayons.
1: Yes, mine didn't have a sharpener on the back.
0: Wonder what the, where she got those.
1: I don't,
0: don't
2: it's
0: ask.
2: Hard to, it's
0: don't
2: hard
0: ask
2: to
0: questions.
2: Know. I mean,
1: she probably melted them and made her herself single but, mom teacher. Where'd she get the time to melt crayons?
0: Here. That Beverly.
1: Stealing crayons from work to make one conglomerate crayon.
2: What color is this?
1: No one knows.
2: I don't know.
1: It's new.
2: Sometimes it's red, sometimes it's blue.
0: It's called science, Brittany.
1: You're
0: it's called science.
2: It just doesn't. It just makes one of those things.
1: And so. Your parents, my mom would always be like, you can use the same folders again. Are you crazy?
0: Lady, no, I can't. Have you looked at this thing?
1: I don't want to see this smiling, flipping dolphin for my second year in a row.
2: Wanted it fresh.
1: I want it fresh. What's funny is now I own like two folders and I do use them for decades.
0: Okay, I have to ask because I don't know if it was just I don't think it was something just at my school, but we would get those the trapper keepers with the eight folders.
1: Yeah.
0: And you'd take the ring out. And then just use like clear tape over all of it. And you would just spend all summer saving magazines and like cutting out boys that you thought were cute or words
1: I'm
0: or like
1: still
0: hearts.
1: Confused. Is this a device to smoke weed out of? Like,
2: a trapper keeper?
0: You're a trapper keeper.
1: No, I know. But like, what do you mean you took the metal part out?
0: Like it's the part, the ring that holds it all together.
2: Oh, the rings you would take
0: like it was
2: out?
0: A plastic ring that would hold all four of the folders together. Okay. And you would rip it out.
1: Okay.
0: And then you would tape it all. You guys didn't do this? Did you do this like in your smoke? Nope.
3: Never.
0: Okay.
1: No.
0: Well, in Red Wing, you did. You spent all summer stealing magazines from your mom and hoarding them.
1: Our big thing was we would go to Abercrombie just to get the bag
0: and
1: then use
0: that
1: it as a book cover to like cover your book. And then you were cool because you'd have like a half naked hot guy
0: on your
1: sometimes get in trouble. You're like, you can't, so you'd have to like fold it in a certain way where you only see like a little bit of nip.
0: It was so nice. Well, I mean, because I was like, you're rich. You shop at Abercrombie.
2: Oh,
0: and you
2: yeah.
0: got the big bag. You got the bag that was big enough.
1: I was like,
0: you can make a bookcase.
1: I would like to buy one T-shirt, and I need a big bag.
0: I need, please.
2: School's about to start. You need that.
1: Gogo is going to preschool this year, and so we've been doing back to school shopping. But she doesn't really have a handle on what that means because we were at 50th and Francis weekend, and she was like, "Should we go get back to school cake?" And I went, "I don't think you know."
2: I like the way she thinks.
0: I'm gonna
2: next
0: tell,
2: is ice cream.
0: I'm not gonna tell Kai he's doing back to school. Like he's in preschool at daycare. Like it's just
1: nothing.
0: He
1: changes.
0: Never needs to know.
2: You're just gonna drop him off.
0: Yeah,
2: and be like later.
0: It's like he's already in it. Like he moved up
2: he
0: from
2: won't
0: toddlers
2: realize
0: to preschool.
2: It. I
1: it's
2: see.
1: Like childcare, but then they like formally say now you're officially
2: right.
1: like there's no. No
2: right.
1: real ceremonial
0: no.
1: aspect because Gogo was in a school like that.
0: Yeah.
1: Now she's formally in like a preschool.
0: She's in the real deal.
1: She's in the real deal.
2: Nice.
1: So
2: I can't wait.
1: I've already bought her like five pairs of shoes because it just feels right.
2: Yeah, makes
0: that
2: sense.
0: Feels, for you, yes.
1: And that's why she's literally going, we should have back to school cake.
2: Yeah, she's totally Instagrammable.
0: Kai's only new shoes are the shoes that Brittany gave him that were Gogo's. Those
1: They're
0: are his
1: cool.
0: new shoes. They're pretty legit.
2: That's cool. Nothing wrong with that.
1: I know, Paul, you got to sneak out of here, but we are for sure going to figure out a time you can be at the fair. But if you need more Paul Folger, which we all totally do.
0: Every day
1: out.
0: Of my life.
1: Every day of my life. Alwaystasteful.com.
0: Oh, P.S. I did think it was really cool. I know we didn't have time to talk about it, but that Oro by Nixa being on like 20 best new restaurants.
2: Yes.
0: That's
2: in
0: amazing.
2: Minneapolis.
0: Big shout out to them.
2: Yeah. Congratulations. On a list of just 41 across the country.
1: Dang.
2: So, yeah.
0: Mm-hmm. We're cool here. Mm-hmm.
1: We're cool.
0: Don't
2: James
0: forget
2: winners.
0: It.
1: Yeah. All right. Well, again, if you want to check out Paul Folger, anchor for 5 Eyewitness News, or alwaystasteful.com. Are you really not getting Kai anything? That's crazy to me.
0: I mean, no.
1: Okay, then I have
0: anything.
1: To get him something.
0: Okay.
1: I'm hanging out with him tomorrow anyways, maybe, so.
0: He's fine.
1: Him and I can go shopping.
2: He doesn't even know he's going to school. He just keeps going.
1: That's the problem.
4: I told him our daughter was right.
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4: I told him if you want to help people, answer the question they ask.
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0: Someone needs to tell him this isn't about him.
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0: That's what Liam wants.
1: That's what we all want.
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5: 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My Talk, everything entertainment. We are walking on sunshine on this Monday, August 17th, 2026. What's up, everybody? Welcome to the Jason Matheson Show. I'm Jace, and right over there, say hello to my buddy and America's Colleen Lindstrom.
4: Good morning, buddies.
5: And over there, she's everyone's buddy, except Kim Jong-un's. Ladies and gentlemen, Holly Roberts.
6: Just the one.
5: Mm-hmm. Just the one.
6: Just
5: That's
6: the
5: right.
6: one.
5: Cheers,
4: and even
5: everybody.
4: Even he wants to hang out with her.
5: I mean, he does. He invited her to the demilitarized zone. She denied him that.
4: Declined the invite.
6: Mm-hmm. I'm busy.
5: Mm-hmm.
4: Washing your hair?
6: Yes.
5: Mm-hmm.
4: Good morning, you guys.
5: Good morning,
4: Happy
5: everyone.
4: Monday.
5: Ooh. Happy Monday.
6: Coffee.
5: A new week. We have a week and 4 days, 3 days of normal shows left before we pack up our unmarked black van and head to the fair. Someone told me that yesterday. I was like, really? Is it that close?
4: Oh, see, I only do 1 week at a time. So I had not thought like that.
5: I know. I'm sorry. Yeah, I know. I'm sorry.
4: That's okay. This is good because I do have therapy coming. So that'll be great.
5: You can bring that up. Write that down as a topic to bring up.
4: Trust. Don't
5: trust
4: need to write it down.
5: Nope.
4: It's written in my heart.
5: Right there. Yeah. Speaking of the need for therapy, we'll be doing a meet and greet from the three of us. Will be together 9 to 3.
4: Mm-hmm.
5: Or I'm 9 to 3.
4: Oh, wow.
6: Jason. Well, then we do need therapy if that's
4: yes,
6: the case.
4: Jason, 9 to 3 is a big no.
5: No.
4: From me.
5: I come from a place of no on that one. No. 9 to 9:30 in the morning.
4: Mm-hmm. We'll
6: be there, so. Now, just to clarify, we're not offering therapy at our meet and greet.
5: Oh,
4: Listen, I will. I'll do therapy.
5: Yeah. Mm-hmm. We'll just need it. The people are mean. Mm-hmm. Yes, 9 to 9:30 weekdays, except for Labor Day.
4: Mm-hmm.
5: So come see us. And the show will be there, too. The three of us will be out there for the morning show as well.
4: It's true.
5: Mm-hmm.
4: Milk and cows, chasing chickens. Actually, I'm not doing that.
5: snarling at people that are rude,
4: hissing at children. Hey Jace, before I forget,
5: a
4: little
5: queen.
4: On-air production, I have your tickets, FYI.
5: That's right.
4: They put them in my box, I think, because yours is pretty well stuffed.
5: Oh, it is. Oh, I gotta come clean that out.
4: Which, by the way, in Australia, if you say you're stuffed, it means you're pregnant. You're welcome.
5: There's a fun fact.
6: Yay!
5: I didn't mean to do that one. I meant to do this, not the whip crack. I'm sorry. I'm sorry, Colleen. I didn't mean to whip you at 6:03 in the morning. I apologize.
4: Well, early for that.
5: That's right. I meant to do that after you gave the Australian fun fact stuffing. Yeah. Yeah.
4: Thank you.
5: I am sorry that they have given those to you. I will.
4: Oh, it's fine. It's totally fine. I just want you to know I have them.
5: Why don't you stuff those in my box?
4: Okay.
5: And I will come to the Hubbard Media That Connects building and get them
4: perfect
5: before we make our way out to the fair.
4: I love that for you.
5: Speaking of boxes, about 4 minutes ago, Holly and I received a text message from Colleen, a pre-show text message. And Colleen, would you like to explain? Oh, wow. What is that?
4: I told you it's a large box.
5: It's a very large box.
4: When I came in this morning, there's a little, you know, when they redid the office, they had big plans. And one of those big plans involved a round table. I think that we were going to be having meetings around that table.
6: Wait, what did that happen?
4: That big round table that's outside of the prep room.
6: Oh,
4: yeah. I think they thought we would have meetings around it. It is just a depository for people's boxes and anything that you get that you don't want. I think there was an Owala there that was there for like 2 weeks. I hope that found its owner because it just sat there.
7: Those are high ticket items.

0: Exactly. So anyway, I came in and there's a box sitting there. Now, usually I walk right by the box because it's never for me. But this time I was like, who's that for? I got nosy. And I looked at it and it had my name on it. And then I checked the return address and it said Capriati's.
1: No.
0: Capriati's Sandwich Shop from Las Vegas. This is from their headquarters.
1: Oh, that's fancy.
0: I mean, yes. So shall I do a live unboxing?
1: I mean, that's what all the kids are doing on TikTok. Why not?
0: I know. Okay. I think I already got a glimpse of the first thing. And I'm pretty sure. Yep. Oh, yeah. It's a lunchbox. Look, I got a little Capriati's lunchbox.
1: Hold on. Let me give you. Would you like some delightful unboxing music?
0: Unboxing music, please.
1: Okay, here we go. I apologize that I didn't do this before.
0: Oh, that's cute. So it says on the back, it says Bobby on board. The Bobby is one of their most popular sandwiches I've not yet had. But this is a nice, I mean, this is a good, it's got like side pockets. You know where this is going to come in handy?
1: Where?
0: The Minnesota State Fair.
1: The Minnesota State Fair.
0: Yeah. Okay. I've got some reusable Capriati's shopping bags.
1: Perfect for the environment.
0: Because you know me.
1: I know.
0: Care about the environment. I do,
1: you
0: actually.
1: You do. You care about the earth.
0: Deeply. Deeply.
1: Mother Earth is actually a nickname.
0: It is. This is here's another reusable shopping bag. This one has some stuff in it.
1: Sandwich?
0: I don't know. Nope, no sandwich.
1: Okay.
0: Oh, that's fun. You know, you can always use some extra spoons.
2: Oh, you can pat your cat with that. They like to be.
0: They do like to get patted with that.
1: Oh, okay.
0: Yeah. Guys, I got to be honest. I'm not entirely clear. Oh, you know what this is? This is a cheese slicer.
3: Oh.
0: It's got like a little cheese thing on the side.
1: We're unboxing a gift box from the Capriati sandwich people in Vegas, their home office.
0: Cooper Cheese's Life. Okay. That must be the cheese brand that they use at Capriati's. All right. Oh, you guys, there's so much more. I can't even.
1: There's so much more? Really?
0: I got a notepad for my notes.
1: Wow. All those sandwich notes, Holly, as she writes to herself.
2: Mm-hmm. I love sandwiches. Right on the note.
0: A sticker that says Capriati Sandwich Shop, simply the best since 1976.
1: You can put that sticker on your lunchbox,
0: Colleen. I know. Mm-hmm. So exciting. Oh, this is going to come in handy.
1: What is it?
0: It's a coffee mug.
1: Capriati's?
0: No, it's a Pepsi one.
1: Oh, look at that.
0: Naturally.
2: Oh, refreshing.
0: Naturally. Okay. I got a rubber chicken.
2: Does it squeeze? Okay. Is it a stress?
0: It's a stress chicken.
2: Oh, it's a turkey because.
0: Oh, it's a turkey. You're right.
1: Turkey.
2: Because.
1: Wow, you misidentified the bird.
0: That's fine. It's early.
2: Because the original Capriati's was a sandwich shop for real turkey lovers.
0: Oh.
1: Holly knows something, Colleen.
2: She sure does. About Capriati's.
0: I got so many stickers. I'm going to bring these to the state fair and give them to people who can confirm that they've eaten Capriati's sandwiches.
2: Oh, yeah.
1: You need photographic evidence.
2: Or a receipt.
1: Yes.
0: Oh, this is great. You guys, this is going to be good for my mug tree that I got here for the radio station. It's a little tiny Capriati's mug.
1: Oh, look at that.
0: I know.
1: That'll be stolen by week's end.
0: No. Okay. Anybody takes it, it's over. It's curtains. A Capriati's canvas bag.
1: Oh,
0: you guys, I'm going to be...
2: Does it have a turkey on the front?
0: It sure do. It does. Actually, I'm going to be using this for everything.
1: Yeah. Wow, Capriati's.
0: I know. I got more Capriati stickers.
1: Remember, bring proof of sandwich purchasing to the fair and we'll give you a sticker.
0: A box of matches. These are hard to come by. I'm not going to lie.
1: I love a matchbox.
0: I do too. Okay, and here's the last thing. Are you ready?
1: I'm ready. Holly, you ready?
2: Ready.
0: Oh my gosh.
1: What is it?
0: It's a Capriati's t-shirt with like the menu on the back.
1: Shut up. Okay, that's
0: this is
1: that
0: my
1: for
0: new
1: the win.
0: Fashion.
1: That for the win right there.
0: Beyond 50 years of the best sandwiches.
1: Hell yeah, it is.
0: I'm so happy.
1: Look at that.
0: Oh, ladies thanks, and gentlemen, Capriati's.
1: It's been our Capriati's. Thank you for being kind to us. Gift box. Unboxing.
0: I'm going
1: to...
0: I'll take a picture of all of this and put it on my Instagram. You can follow me at Colleen Lindstrom.
1: Look at that. How nice of them. That's nice of the company.
0: Honestly, thank you so much.
1: Did they, can you look in the bottom of that box, though? Mm-hmm. Just scrape this. Look, wait, it's about, is there a check for $1.5 million so we could open a franchise? Is there a check in there? No? Okay.
0: No, just I'm not seeing it.
1: No?
0: Seeing that. Whoops. Well.
1: Okay. Just wondering.
0: Like, yeah, we tried.
1: We tried.
0: We definitely tried.
1: But if you are out there and you have a $1.5 million or a business partners and you would like to buy a franchise of the Capriotis, please let us know.
0: Please.
1: We sure appreciate you. And Colleen, where would we like them ideally to put the new Capriotis?
0: I need something a little more central. I would honestly say somewhere right midway between Minneapolis, St. Paul.
1: It'd be lovely.
0: Would be great.
1: Thank you.
0: Yeah.
1: I'm telling you. We're single-handedly bringing this brand back here.
0: That's our effort. We are efforting to do that. Is that what they say in business?
1: Mm-hmm.
0: Efforting.
1: Holly, when you got off the breakfast shift on Friday, did you return to your Capriati sandwich that Colleen gave you?
2: Sure did. Sat on the couch and ate the whole thing.
1: Look at you.
2: So good.
0: And she texted me and she was like, that was a good Sammy.
2: It really was.
1: Yeah. Good sandwich.
0: Makes me happy. I'm happy to spread sandwich love. I feel like that's one way I can make a difference in life.
1: Mm-hmm. Well, you're on you are starting a mission called the Sandwich Generation.
0: I am. You know what I did on Friday?
1: What?
0: Jason, I spent a ton of time making a very organized spreadsheet with all of the suggestions I've gotten.
1: An SS?
0: Mm-hmm.
1: Spreadsheet?
0: A sandwich spreadsheet.
1: Mm-hmm.
0: And I am going to refer to that sandwich spreadsheet as I begin my series.
1: You're so organized. Look at you.
0: I have my moments.
1: Look at her holding her Capriotti's utensils that she got from the PR department.
2: Yeah, her Capriotti spatula.
0: And my cheese slicer. This is a really unique cheese slicer, you guys.
1: Look, who knew? Who knew it was so easy to make her happy? Just give her a Capriotti's cheese slicer.
0: I'm quite easy to please.
1: Right?
0: You guys.
1: Exactly. Friends, when we return, cows, a couch, and a shoe update, plus more weekend stories. And speaking of businesses, I might have really good news for movie lovers out there.
4: Locally. Where talk is fun.
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0: coming up, good news for movie fans. Colleen's going to tell you a story of cows, couches, and shoes. But first, I want to turn to Holly because I love when we play this. It's called Why the Hell Is This on the Show Sheet? Holly Roberts, the legend herself, has written the following on our show document, a legal binding document. Why eat a chocolate-covered pumpkin spice donut-flavored pretzel when you can just eat a donut? Holly?
1: I put this on the show sheet because why does this even exist? It's a limited edition Dunkin' pumpkin spice donut-covered pretzel.
2: What? Wait, chocolate I'm really confused. Sorry, pumpkin. My brain just
0: Me too.
2: Broke.
0: Thank you. Well, I said a lot of words. There's a lot of words that Holly wrote.
1: And then I said a lot of words.
0: Yeah. So your brain is processing.
2: I don't even know if it is. I think it just turned off.
1: Because why eat, Jason and Colleen, why eat a Dunkin' pumpkin spice donut covered pretzel when you can just eat a pumpkin spice donut? Why does the pretzel need to taste like a donut?
2: Also, where am I getting this Dunkin' Donuts? I don't want, why am I getting a pretzel at Dunkin' Donuts, a pretzel that tastes like a donut?
1: But you're not getting it at Dunkin' Donuts, you're getting it at the grocery store. So
2: okay,
1: to
2: well,
1: my
2: I'm
1: point.
2: All, I'm seriously, I think I just turned inside out.
1: Why do you want to eat something that's donut flavored when you can just eat a donut? Why
2: I agree
1: have,
2: with
1: why
2: that.
1: Have the pretzel taste like a donut? I'm so confused by this product.
2: I feel strongly about this as well, Holly, so strongly. I don't even quite know exactly what you're saying, but I support it.
1: It's a pretzel that's covered in chocolate, but the chocolate is not chocolate. It's pumpkin spice donut covered pretzel. So the covering tastes like...
0: She shut off again, Holly. She shut off again.
2: I'm short-circuiting again.
1: Come back to me. Please.
0: She's,
1: how about we just say donut? Donut.
2: Thank you. Thank you.
1: Bring you back to reality.
2: Thank you.
1: Yep. Oh, Jason, thank you. Glad we have there that
0: goes,
1: in our budget.
0: There goes Colleen.
2: Inside of my brain.
0: There goes Colleen.
2: She's offline.
0: She's offline, everybody. Press the volume up and down button, Holly, with the power button at the same time. Try to reboot her.
1: This product is so confusing, and I have no idea why it exists. This proves to me that we have entered an alternate timeline.
2: Yeah. Okay. Where can I not get this?
1: It seems like most local grocery stores are going to have this in the near future. There, you know the brand. It's called Flips. Chocolate-covered pretzels, and they're everywhere. But why make something that tastes like a cakey donut when you can just eat the cakey donut?
2: Well, and it's not going to... It might have the flavor of the cakey donut, but it's going to confuse your taste buds like it confused my brain. Because it's going to... Thank you.
1: Come back.
2: It will
1: Get
2: have the mouth feel of a chocolate-covered pretzel.
1: But it's supposed to be a pumpkin spice donut.
0: I literally just figured out what the product was.
2: See?
0: About 15 seconds
2: now,
0: ago.
2: Imagine that pitch meeting.
0: I know. Right? We're going to have our newest product. Jane, what's our newest product?
1: Imagine this.
0: Jane? You have the floor. We're going to do a pretzel. It's covered in chocolate. And that chocolate will be pumpkin spice donut flavored. Here's Bill in the back of the room.
3: Mm-hmm. Jane, is that still a pretzel?
0: Yes, it's still a pretzel.
3: And it's flavored how?
0: Like a donut.
3: But we're a pretzel company, right?
0: Yes, we are. That's how that meeting went. Then Jane was promptly fired.
2: Yeah, but they kept her dumb idea.
0: They kept her idea.
2: They kept her IP.
1: Well, Dunkin' is calling it the most iconic crossover ever.
2: No, it's not.
0: This is a Dunkin' store product?
2: There it is, Jace. I made the same mistake the first time my brain went offline.
1: Are you both with me now.
2: Hold, wait. Hold on. Reboot. Okay.
0: Uh-huh. No, I'm lost again. I was there. I did the recreation of the meeting with Jane.
2: Yeah.
0: But now I'm lost again.
2: Yeah.
0: Is it a Dunkin' product?
2: Let me see if I got this. Okay. I believe that this is a Dunkin' branded Flips product that you can buy in your grocery store, but it's not a Dunkin' donut. Oh, God. It's too early for this. It's Monday. Oh, God.
0: Okay. Got it. It's a partnership. The brand deal.
1: Yeah, it's the most iconic crossover ever. So says Duncan in the Instagram comments of Flips.
2: No. Mm-mm. You know what the most iconic crossover ever was?
0: What?
2: Easy Spirits. Looked like a pump. Felt like a sneaker. You can't beat that. Sorry. Nice try. Nice try, Flips and Duncan.
0: Yeah, right? No. Not a good crossover.
2: Not a good crossover.
0: If it took us, and we're fairly smart, I mean fairly, and there are days.
2: Yeah.
0: And let's leave Holly out of it. And let's also say, Holly, I want to be very clear. Our confusion, I'm going to speak for Colleen here, it's not a referendum on your setup of this story. Mm-hmm. I just want to be clear. It's not a referendum on your speaking abilities.
1: I brought this story because, mm-hmm. like both of you, I was really confused about this mm-hmm. product. My confusion comes at why does it even exist? Get mm-hmm. the donut if you want to have something that's donut flavored. Why are you putting it on a pretzel?
0: Well, and pretzel people, we don't need all... This is the problem with the pretzel people that the Oreo people have.
2: Yeah.
0: We don't need 4 million flavors of Oreo. You know what's really good? A damn Oreo.
2: Yeah.
0: Just an Oreo.
2: Yeah. Let the thing be the thing.
0: Yeah.
2: Let a pretzel be a pretzel.
1: Yeah.
2: Let an Oreo be an Oreo.
1: I don't need a firecracker pop flavored Oreo, which is a vanilla cookie with red, blue raspberry, lemon and cherry flavor cream.
0: What? No.
2: I think my brain went offline again.
1: Uh-oh. Still got that?
2: So many words. That was a lot. No, I'm out. Mm-mm. Thank you. Tapping out.
0: No, that's a problem. Just there's too many offshoots. Just make a really good pretzel. And if you make some flavors, just stick with like the savory. If you want to do a cinnamon sugar pretzel, sure. But we don't need this.
2: Listen, I don't want to lift my leg on creativity. I love innovation.
0: No, like
2: I think it's important. However, I think some of the energy that we're putting toward these types of things mm-hmm. could be better spent elsewhere.
0: You think?
2: I've got a laundry list of options that I shan't be getting to in this short segment.
1: You don't mm-hmm. want to vote on a limited edition Oreo flavor, either banana pudding, chicken and waffles, or deep fried?
2: Okay, hold the phone. Zero of those sound good.
1: You can start voting now, Colleen.
2: Well,
1: let your voice be heard.
2: Okay. Is there a D, none of the above option?
0: Oh.
2: Those sound horrible. Nobody wants a banana flavored Oreo.
0: Because one of the worst fake flavors on earth is banana.
2: So bad. Ugh.
0: Vile. Stop it. We'll be right back.
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19: 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My talk, everything entertainment. Oh.

0: Welcome back to the show. Hope you had a good weekend. We have so much to get to, and per tradition, we'll get to 3.2% of it.
1: Oh, you're optimistic.
0: 2.7%
1: of it. Thank you. That's more realistic.
0: That's what Tuesdays are for. That's what we always say. Let me get to the movie stuff, and then I want to update you on something. Then we got to talk about shoes and couches. I received, had a very interesting weekend. Interesting good. That sounded very Minnesotan. Interesting good. It was like a mixed bag, though. It's very fascinating. Anyway, but here's just a piece of really good news. I couldn't wait to get on the air. It was one of those like, can we fire up the mics? Because we were just sitting here talking about, because of the success of The Odyssey, it reintroduced the subject of IMAX theaters.
1: Yeah.
0: And the lack of IMAX accessibility. We used to have an IMAX at the Minnesota Zoo, and now I think they use it as a storage closet. It's just...
1: I actually have it on good authority. I do know this because I have a family member who works for the zoo. It is offices now. Imagine how cool that is.
0: Oh, that's amazing.
1: To be officed in the IMAX. I don't know. I say throw a movie up.
0: Right?
1: Mm-hmm.
0: Oh, but the fact... I think that actually burns my butthole a little bit. Not for the zoo people. Mm-hmm. I mean, they should. It's their property. But the fact that that screen is just sitting there. Oh,
1: no, it's like heartbreaking.
0: It's heartbreaking. Again, the butthole hurts.
2: Butthole.
1: I'm so sorry. Yeah,
0: it's all right. Anyway, did you guys see the news? I won't beat around the bush anymore. Long story long. Locally owned Mann Theater, which, by the way, didn't realize it was locally owned. I feel ignorant.
1: I didn't know that either.
0: Didn't know it was locally owned until I read this in the Steal Me the News. And that is, Mann Theater is opening an IMAX right down the road from my house.
1: Get in out of town.
0: At the Plymouth Grand.
1: No way.
0: The Plymouth Grand 12. Like, opening this fall.
1: Okay. Like a legit IMAX.
0: Well, okay.
1: Okay. Asterisk.
0: I think it's the one step down. It's not the Minnesota Zoo size, the official size. Look, I would love to be wrong on this. And I await for the man people to DM me and let me know I'm wrong, please. But I don't think that I am. I think it's the slightly smaller screen.
1: Like not the Tom Cruise size.
0: Yeah. Yeah.
3: It's the one where you can get your experience, but you can't get the 70mm IMAX experience.
1: An experience.
0: Yeah.
3: But it's going to be cut off a little bit.
0: Yeah. But it is new. They have a new projector, an IMAX digital projector, a laser projector, not digital, laser, that they're very excited about. I am very excited about because that's my theater. Girl, that's a hop, skip, and a jump from my crib. So I was delighted. Colin was out of town this weekend, and I texted him like, look what we're getting. So Mann Theater, please let us know. How big will this screen be? And they're opening this fall.
1: Wow. Is it under construction?
0: I didn't think so.
1: Okay. Well, I don't know how that works. I don't know if they just like shut the doors for a day and come in and unroll something and like.
0: Like they're putting up a happy birthday banner.
1: Yeah.
0: I don't know. And if I may, on a personal note, Now that I know they're locally owned, and look, we're moving. We move things with companies. Look at Capriati's, girl. I mean, we affect change. So if I may, hi, Mann Theater. Now that I know you're locally owned, I know times are tough. This is a tough, but hey, things are looking up. Gen Z is going to save you. I just read in the Wall Street Journal, Gen Z would rather go to the movies than most demographic going to the movies more than most other generations. Anyway, so now that we're on an upswing, could you guys redo your lobby? Thank you. Just saying, please. It's stuck in the late 90s to early I'll move them up. The 2000s, the early 2000s. Can we update the lobby? Because you have a beautiful facility. Thank you. Just going to say that. Thank you. That's all. That's all the Man Theater Company I want to talk about. But all jokes aside, though, it's very exciting that we're at the very least getting a Mini Max. I'll take it.
1: We'll take a Mini Max.
0: I'll take a Mini Max. I would love a full Max.
1: I would love a Maxi Max.
0: A full Maxi. But, I mean, as they said in Babe, that'll do, Pig.
1: That'll do, Pig.
0: Yeah. I want to say, okay, so let me check that off the list. Told you that good news. Check.
1: Check.
0: So I want to tell you an update on a little story about a woman named Roxanne.
1: Okay. May I really briefly hijack this moment?
0: Girl, we have 4 or 5 hours.
1: To tell you that on Friday, Holly and I played your TV show in the prep room on my computer because I wanted to see what you did.
0: Mm-hmm.
1: And I want to say, you did such a beautiful job speaking back to somebody who was undignified in the way that they communicated to you. And I am so proud of you. And that's all I wanted to say about that.
3: Mm-hmm. Co-signed.
1: Mm-hmm.
0: Oh, thank you. Oh, I saw your name on that document, Holly. Thank you. No, thanks. I'll tell you a little behind the scenes. So this woman, if you missed it, my talkers, this woman named Roxanne, and I didn't change her name. That's really her name. Wrote me. The word mean is really just mean is what I keep coming back to because it wasn't constructive. It really wasn't even about the show.
1: I would say it was cruel.
0: Yeah, actually, that's actually a better. Because she brought up my dead dad, my mother, my grandmother.
1: It was a personal attack.
0: Fallon's little girl. Mm-hmm. It was very cruel.
1: Yeah.
0: And look, as I said Friday, and as I said over the weekend to several people, we get emails every day. And you cannot like the show. You cannot like this show. You cannot like the other show. You cannot like a joke that we say or our opinion on something. That I get. Even when people are mean under that contact, under that umbrella, I can understand. There are compartments in my brain where I go, okay, that's not fun to read.
1: Mm-hmm. Yeah, yeah. that wasn't joyful.
0: That wasn't joyful. But there's a part of all of those that I go, I can understand that element of what they're saying.
1: Mm-hmm.
0: For instance, and I'm going to bring it to this show. For instance, in February with Alexis, we all said, we all understood why people are angry and it's going to come out of their elbows. It's going to come out of sideways.
1: Mm-hmm.
0: I get it. You know, your morning friend. We all get that. I'm bringing it to this show because I'm just saying I've received our share of harsh emails in 2026.
1: Yeah, it feels like sandpaper in your underwear. It's not pleasant.
0: Yeah.
1: But you go, I understand why it feels that way.
0: Yes.
1: Yes.
0: You actually, Colleen, you said it on that day with Holly and me. It was so you're like, we get it. I get it. Even, you know, except when people start lying and making up their own stories, that's a bridge too far. But when people would go off, I mean, I'm like, okay, I get it. I'm not happy either. So anyway, back to this. That is one thing. This was quite another. This, you know, the line in the email that I don't even have to look at to reference, there's one line in the email that just kind of, I think it exemplifies how cruel the email was. It was a line about my mom and my dad, and it was, my mother and grandmother raised me to a point where my father couldn't stand me. And that was the line I said to Colleen and Holly. That just kind of went right through me because A, it's not true. B, she's rendering a judgment on my dead father based on humor and jokes that I have made over the years to deal with trauma I deal sometimes with traumatic things like some of you with humor. And I have made the joke on this show and on the other show hundreds of times that my father couldn't stand me. It is a humorous lever that I go to deal with something really bad in my life, which was the fact that my father and I were not close. And as I revealed in the monologue on Friday, what this cruel woman didn't understand was, and is the whole point, don't write something like that if you don't have the full picture, is my father, our theory is, backed up by my beloved Uncle Ed, his brother, and my mother herself, my father was secretly gay. I actually have more proof than a theory, but that's my story to mm-hmm. have. Mm-hmm. My father was gay, and like so many men of his generation, was not able to be himself. And he had a son, me, that was likely gay from the get-go. I played Dallas with my He-Man toys. Thank you. And I was a mirror in his face every day of his life that he didn't want to look at. And I made him incredibly uncomfortable. And therefore, he kind of shunned me and rolled his eyes at me constantly. And so that's what that humor is about. Of like, at the end, though, as I said on Friday, we had a wonderful moment about 2 months before he died. And it literally healed most things. It healed, you know, and now I'm at such a place of forgiveness. And now I'm just sad that I don't have I never got the opportunity to have any type of reconciliation, a full reconciliation, mm-hmm. and have him part of my life. And we got to go, but the response from so many people has been so kind. And I just wanted to bring this back up to say thank you. I was at the Mall of America all by myself because Colin was out of town. I was in heaven and I'm walking around just by myself. And I was stopped by no fewer than a half a dozen people, which that's not usual to talk about a single topic. And people were so kind. People were also funny. I had people threatened, jokingly asking me if they wanted me, if I wanted them to go slap her. Or various versions of that. So thank you. And I will end. The last and most important reason I wanted to bring this back up was an extension of what Colleen says to close our show every day. And it was a line that I wrote in the monologue that I said on Friday. And it was a line that I wrote down when Colin had walked in the room and I was working on the monologue. And he goes, "What are you doing?" I'm like, and I had remembered that the woman had also sent a cruel email about Colin a couple of days before that. And I just said, firing off an email, a mean email, is really easy. The harder choice is to be kind. And kindness, doing that exercise, stopping yourself and not sending that is a choice, and it's harder. That takes something. That's a muscle. And being kind is like a muscle. And the good news is the more you do it, the more you use the kindness, yes, the stronger it becomes. So, as Colleen says every day, as we end the show, kindness is free.
1: It is free, you guys.
0: It's free.
1: You don't have to pay a penny for it.
0: No. And it could be hard. You want to press that send button. You want to fire off meanness. And I'm working on that.
1: But put it in your diary.
0: Yeah.
1: Put it in your diary. Save it for yourself. Save your misery for yourself. Mm-hmm. Give other people the best of you. I hope Roxanne heard every single word of that. I hope that she is, I truly am hopeful that she heard that and metabolized it and is questioning her choices and is thinking about the kind of person she wants to be. instead of the person who she is.
2: Brittany and Kendall.
4: Aaron Rodgers' personality doesn't seem like the type that would overshare on Instagram.
5: This is the same man who every girlfriend has ever had has been very famous. And then he openly talks about in his Enigma documentary about how like it's not worked out for him because they've just been fame chasers. Like these women aren't famous without him, which is also nauseating. Then he goes and gets someone who's not famous and he can't stop talking about her like he wants her to be famous or he's projecting or he's high.
6: 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This is Aaron Rodgers telling us all about his girlfriend.
7: And he thinks I'm super cool. Oh,
8: that's wonderful, Jan. What's his name?
7: His name is George.
8: George what?
7: George... Glass! George Glass!
6: There you go. That was live from the Pat McAfee show earlier today.
2: 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My Talk 107.1. 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

0: to stay home. 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Couches, cows, and shoes. Colleen?
1: Okay, so you guys, it was a big weekend at Shea Lindstrom. We moved the college student back to school. And I have two things that I would like to say to parents who are moving their kids. Number one, if this is the first year that you are moving a kid to college, this is hard. I see you. I know how hard it is. For those who are getting ready to do it a second time, and for those who are getting ready to do it the first time, or any time, it gets easier. And that's the message I bring this year. The first year was really hard. There were tears. It was difficult. Coming home was lonely. And I was very lonesome for him. I was very sad. He flew for a year, and now he came home for a summer and put his shoes in my hall and never moved them, and they smelled. And now those are gone. So there's hope. And I'm just saying,
0: yay, Holly, they're gone.
1: Every time you do it, it gets easier. And the older they get, it gets more joyful. And I moved him into his very own apartment. So he last year had a roommate. This year he is going solo. As I pulled up to his apartment on Saturday, I noticed that there were cows in the yard. This is Iowa, you guys. I'm going to send you a picture, you guys, because I want you to see how close they are. I am not joking when I tell you, in the yard of his apartment building, there are cows right next to the parking lot.
0: Not ceramic cows, like real cows?
1: Okay. Actual cows, a herd of cows.
0: Oh, there they are.
1: Cows.
0: Cows.
1: So I said to him, look, those are your neighbors.
2: Oh, so cute.
1: It's very cute.
2: Oh, my goodness. He's going to make best friends with all of them.
1: I hope so. That's my hope.
2: And I hope he goes over there every day. Oh, this is what I want your son to do, Colleen.
1: Yeah. we'll take requests.
2: I want your son to bring his DJ decks over to the cows.
0: Ollie.
2: And then mix them some soft, maybe some trance music, maybe just something that's really lovely and delightful. And I bet if he does this, they're all going to flock over to him and they're going to be best friends forever because cows love music.
1: Okay, I will give him that suggestion.
2: Thank you.
1: Yes.
0: Colleen, may I co-sign?
1: Please.
0: There's a lot of co-signing today. I'm co-signing Holly's document.
1: Okay, noted.
0: Please. Thank you.
1: I will put that request in. That said, I don't know. He's not really probably awake at grazing hours. Although I don't know what grazing hours are because I've never had a cow. Anywho, so there are cows in his yard. The shoes are gone from the hallway. But because he was moving into his very own apartment, we needed to furnish it in such a way. And I would just like to put in a plug. So I was so stressed about this damn couch. It seems like it should be easy enough, right? Go get a couch at a secondhand furniture store. Get something inexpensive. Get something, you know, that a college student can sit on. No big deal, right? NBD. But then we have to add to it the fact that I drive an SUV, but it's not a couch size SUV. You know, how am I going to get the couch? How am I going to arrange for delivery? How am I going to? This is not my city. So I was stressed about this. I have ADHD. Leave me alone. So we get there and I'm in my mind, I am thinking this is going to take so long to do this couch thing. Let's get it out of the way. Let's make it the first thing.
0: Yeah.
1: As I was, he was finishing unloading the car. I opened up. I went to the Facebook page for the Restore, the Habitat for Humanity Restore in the Cedar Rapids area. I know we have them here. I have made purchases from them. They are a great organization. The money that you spend there goes into Habitat for Humanity, which is a great cause. So I thought, okay, I know that they'll have something. Well, they had advertised on their Facebook page, the Cedar Rapids one, a love seat that was double recliners for $250. And it was on sale because they were doing a furniture sale this weekend. And I said to my son, drop everything. We are getting in the car immediately. We need to get this thing before anybody else does. I am not kidding. It is 5 minutes from his apartment. We parked the car, walked in. It was sitting right by the door. I said, I'm buying that. I think it might fit in my car. I made the purchase. I pulled around to the loading dock. We shoved it halfway into the back of my car. It was wedged in. We drove back to his apartment with the lift gate open.
0: Oh, my goodness.
1: I grabbed one of his baseball friends, and I was like, Joe, get over here. You're moving this in. They moved it up 3 flights of stairs. It took 45 minutes from end to end.
0: Oh, it could have been a nightmare.
1: And I cannot stop talking about the stupid couch.
0: Okay, I have an observation.
1: Yes.
0: That I will give you on the other side of what's happening right now.
1: Nice tease.
0: Which is a commercial break. Yeah. Hour two, when we return, back in a moment.
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0: on tickets.
1: That sounds great. Where do I sign up?
0: Jason, Colleen, and Holly will announce it Thursday morning at 8:30. 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

0: Walking on Sunshine on this Tuesday, August 8th. It's going to be one of those days. August 18th, 2026. What's up, everyone? Welcome to the Jason Matheson Show. I'm Jace. And right over there, she's America's buddy and ours, Colleen Lindstrom.
1: Good morning, buddies.
0: Over there, she's our buddy, too. Damn it. It's Holly Roberts.
2: Hi, buddies.
0: Cheers, everybody.
1: With force.
0: Welcome to the show.
1: Yeah. Cheers. Jason, you're in the dark.
0: Okay.
1: What is happening?
0: I don't know. I walked in. My computer was logged into by Pat, our videographer, over at My Talk. Here at Fox. Didn't know he was here. I don't know what's happening to my computer.
1: Oh, no.
0: I didn't know he was coming. I didn't know. I don't know what's up with my camera. Everything is very weird.
2: Are there lights on? I do know, Jason, that Pat was there yesterday.
0: Okay.
2: And he's working on things.
0: Okay.
2: That's all I can tell you. That's okay. It's okay. All my settings over here were set to factory reset. And I was like, well, what the heck is going on?
1: Quick question, guys. Is Mercury in retrograde?
2: No.
1: Okay, well, I don't have any answers for you then.
0: Yeah. I don't know. I just walk in, I'm like, what's going on? It's too early to have everything look different.
1: For this nonsense.
0: For this, I can't. I just can't. So I have no idea why I look like I'm in the dark. I have lights on.
1: So you're like in normal town.
0: I'm in normal. Yeah, I have lights on.
1: You just don't look normal to me.
0: I don't look. Holly. I can see how I don't look normal to me. I can see my. I don't know what they did. I don't know what Pat did, but even my Google is different. Like I. Okay.
2: How about maybe your Google is different? Like your whole monitor.
0: The whole I don't know. My even Google Chrome, which listener. Thank you for putting up with this.
1: You know what? It's on-air production. This is how we roll. Can I take a moment, a fragrant moment, before we get started?
0: Yeah.
1: Jason, yesterday was a really important day for you. Was that yesterday? That was a big anniversary.
0: Oh, I'm sorry.
1: Okay.
0: It's been
1: so important.
0: It's been a 24 hours. You know what? It's funny that you said that because I thought. I remembered last night that I forgot to bring it up on this show. And I was like, oh, because just like my birthday, it's not a round number. It's not a like a 10 or a five. It's not a round number, but it's not a 10 or a five. Yeah, it was the anniversary of the Jason of the talk show yesterday. And it was our 11th year. We're starting the 12th season in September. But yeah, so it was just one of those weird. I think the reason I didn't think of it is because it wasn't a 10 or it wasn't a 0 or a 5. It was like, meh, meh, meh. Yeah. But
1: still important.
0: Still important.
1: I celebrate you.
2: Yes. Mm. Cheers to that.
1: I like odd numbers.
0: Yeah. Hey, look, the fact that any show lasts 2 years, let alone 11 years.
1: Right.
0: When people didn't have they were like, what the hell is this? Is really nice and a blessing, and
1: I feel like you've outlasted Roseanne's talk show.
0: I mean,
1: and Sharon Osbourne's,
2: Jim
0: J and Tammy Faye, Good Day LA, the national version. I outlasted them.
1: Look at you,
2: Diane Marie.
0: Mm. I mean, yeah,
1: Richard Simmons.
0: Mm-hmm. So for that,
2: Richard Perez.
1: Cheers
0: to that,
1: Holly. That was a deep pull.
0: That was a deep pull, Holly.
1: Wow.
2: I was raised by television.
0: Me too.
1: That's why we're here.

0: you guys.
1: Yeah, right. That's why we have the jobs that we have. That's absolutely right. Let me mute. Oh, there we go. Let me mute video. Oh, no, there we go. I don't know. Anyway,
0: well, if your
1: I'm sorry.
0: If your whole monitor is dark, maybe it's the
1: No, it's not my whole monitor. No. It's just my camera window, but I'm saying my Google. They did something to my Google, and that sounds personal. They touched my Google.
0: Oh.
1: And I don't know. Like, Pat is now logged into my Google, and I can see Pat's face. I'm like, okay, what? Could you just, somebody let me know?
0: Before you touch my Google.
1: Before I touch my Google.
0: Consent, please. Consent is very important.
1: Yeah, right? Right? But, no, it's funny. One more thing about the 11th. One of the nicest in-studio celebs that has come through the doors in the 11 years has been Vanessa Williams. She was in town selling some candles or whatever. She was, you know, because QVC or Shop something.
2: Shop NBC.
0: It was, Shop HQ?
2: Shop HQ. That's what it was. Used to be local.
1: Yeah. And it's right down the road from us here at the Fox 9. It's literally right down the road. So it was easy to get celebs when they would be here to come then right down the road and be on our show. And that was the catalyst to getting Vanessa. And we still don't, but we certainly don't have a big time budget for Escalades, for getting guests, Escalades and vehicles and the like. So, but we didn't want to look country. I never like doing that. I fake it until we make it. Like, so.
0: You sent a Pinto?
1: No. Colin had an Audi at the time. And I said, Colin, I need you. We're going to have you drive around Vanessa Williams. So my husband drove around Vanessa Williams.
0: Oh my gosh,
1: that morning.
0: Perks.
1: And it was hysterical. Like, you know, I think he finally did identify himself as my husband. So, and I didn't care about that. I just didn't want her Ubering or, you know, taxiing over to us. So he got his Audi vacuumed and sprayed some air freshener and went to pick up Vanessa Williams. But she was the nicest, when people ask me nicest or meanest celebrities, Vanessa is always on the list of the nicest. She was so kind to everybody. Again, I've said this many times. One of the signs of that is when the star goes over and talks to the crew and she introduces herself to the crew. She did that. And I'm always like, okay, that's a good egg right there.
0: Oh,
1: she said hi to Eric and the floor director and all of that. She's like, hi, I'm Vanessa. And everyone's like, yeah, we know who you are. Thank you.
0: No big deal.
1: No big deal. It's just Vanessa Williams. But she was very, very kind. And when I posted that last night on my Instagram, I tagged her and she responded last night.
0: Stop it.
1: Yeah, she responded. She's like, I remember you guys. I was like, oh my God.
0: Oh my gosh.
1: Yeah.
2: I actually adore Vanessa Williams. And do you know that she was in a show that lasted one season and I still am angry about it?
1: Which one?
2: 666 Park Avenue. Do you remember this?
1: Oh, I remember the title. I did not watch the show.
2: It was one of those things. It was 13 episodes. It was kind of like a mystery sort of horror show about this apartment, like kind of haunted apartment building in New York.
1: Okay.
2: And it was one of those shows that ended on a cliffhanger and you never got resolved because they canceled it. And I'm still mad about it.
1: Oh. I'm sorry that you have this TV trauma.
2: I carry it around. So if you could, when you talk to her again, ask what was going to happen, that would be great.
1: Oh, I'll ask her.
2: Yeah, just.
1: Let me write that down.
2: Yeah, thanks.
1: The next time I talk to her.
2: Thank you.
1: There we go. I'll write that down. Thank you. I hope to talk to her. Ask her. It's 666. That sounds like a devil.
2: Yeah, that's.
1: A devil
2: Jason,
1: show.
2: Jason, yes.
1: Okay.
2: It was a haunted rich people apartment building in New York.
0: Kind of like Rosemary's Baby.
2: Mm-hmm.
1: Oh, yeah, right. I here's a sign that I knew I was stressed last night. I have, I, cause I have, you guys can relate. All of you can relate. I just have a lot of things bubbling. Like, I just have a lot of things coming up in the fall. Like, I have, speaking of the Jason show, we're doing a trip to Disney one weekend with that crew. And then Colin and I are leading a trip another weekend. And there's just a lot with those in the air. And again, not making a light of this, like my buddy Colleen, I'm pretty sure I have undiagnosed ADHD. So concentrating on all of these fringe details of these trips, it literally keeps me up at night. And I'm not making a light of it, and I'm making a joke of it. I have like quiet stress. Like, this is the first time I don't even think Colin realizes. I just have a lot of stress around these things because there's a little details that aren't buttoned up. Oh God, and my butthole hurts, you know?
2: Yep.
1: So here's how I know that it's coming out of my elbow. I went for a Holly Roberts. Holly, I hope you don't mind. You have shared billing now with Oprah because remember, Oprah told us to go outside to live longer.
2: Mm-hmm.
1: So I went on I was alone last night. Colin went out with his friends. I went on a Holly Roberts Memorial, Oprah Winfrey podcast nature walk last night. You don't mind sharing billing with Oprah, Holly? I gave you first name. Is that okay?
3: That's totally fine.
1: Okay.
3: Totally fine.
1: So I went out on my Holly Roberts, Oprah Winfrey outdoor walk in a green space. Because again, you have to be around blue or green spaces to live longer. So I went out and I sent this to Holly and Colleen. I didn't realize how beautiful the trails are by my house in the Plymouth area. We have beautiful trails that Colin had told me about. So I went on these trails. I went in trails I've never been before. And I'm in heaven. Like, I'm just really, I'm calm. I'm just calmly thinking about things. And I went around this bend with this little bridge. And I'm so calm. And then I look to my right. And there are two son of a Canadian geese right there. Two of them staring at me. Just sitting there.
2: Probably pooping.
1: Sitting there on the right.
2: They're probably pooping.
1: Mm-hmm. Probably pooping.
3: And they look like cigars.
1: Right? And I look at them and I'm like, oh, hello. Hello, Newman. I'm like, here, why are you breaking my peace, Canadian geese? You're the two animals I just don't need to see on this. I don't like you. You know I don't like you. I think you're like, why did nature make you? Why did God make you? I just don't know. We just talked about you on the radio. And I'm talking to them like they can hear me. And then I started hissing at them.
2: You did.
1: And then I thought, yep, I'm stressed. I'm hissing, not at children at salad bars. I'm hissing at Canadian geese on my walk. Mm. I just don't know why they were there. Why did they have to mess up my groove?
2: Listen, that's what they do.
3: Mm-hmm. And we're only just getting started.
2: Yeah, we're living in their world, Jace.
1: What do you mean, Holly? What do you mean we're just getting started?
2: We're at the beginning of the season.
3: Yeah, this is the Canada goose time.
1: Oh,
3: they're coming.
1: Oh, these two, yeah. They look like real biatches.
2: Watch your shoes.
1: Yeah. It looked real judgy.
2: Oh, they are.
1: Looked at me. They were just sitting on the side, just like, hi, what are you doing here?
2: You know, what's the worst is when you're driving and they try to cross in front of your car. They're like turkeys in this way. They just sort of challenge you. They're not going to speed up.
1: No.
2: And there's 30 of them. So you have to wait for everybody. And then somebody way down the line is honking at you because they don't know that it's the geese you're waiting for. They just think you're slow.
1: Yep. And you're like, nope, it's a partridge family of geese. Mm-hmm. It's taking their sweeter's time walking across the road. Mm-hmm. There are 40 kids. They have a lot of babies. Mm-hmm. Anyway, when we come back, where, why, and how did Colleen lose her mind? When, why, and how? Next.
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5: Would you do OnlyFans for like two days?
6: Wait, I should ask more. 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
5: Like, you're not getting nude. It's just more like, can you brush your hair, but like make sure your left foot is in the photo and you're wearing hot pink?
7: Honestly, I would take a tasteful nude. 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
5: Yeah.
7: You want to see a picture of my boobs? You're the only one, but I'll sell it to you.
5: Which boob? Okay, one's more expensive than the other one.
7: Yeah, one's solid. One is hanging on for dear life.
5: Let me tell you. Kid grabbed onto that one. That left boob.
7: That is barely attached.
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0: Welcome back to the show, everyone. We're so glad you're here. You missed an episode? There is no reason to fret. You can find past episodes wherever you get your podcasts. Sam Goody, Suncoast Motion Picture Company. B. Dalton Books. Mm. Thank you.
1: Yeah. B. Dalton.
0: Remember them?
1: Boy, do I.
0: Right. Colleen, can I ask you a question?
1: I would love it.
0: Where, when, and how did you lose your mind yesterday?
1: Oh, you guys. I need to know if this has happened to either of you ever.
0: Okay.
1: I have a wonderful massage therapist who I've been seeing for years. His name is Jonathan. Hey, Jonathan.
0: Hey, Jonathan.
1: And he, like, we're friends now, so we just chat during the massage. Mm-hmm. It's like double therapy. I get massage and like venting. So he's massaging my feet.
0: Oh, heaven.
1: Right?
0: Oh, my, that's my idea, heaven.
1: And I'm in the middle of a story.
0: Okay.
1: And I'm going and I'm going and I'm going. And all of a sudden, I say, so I was sitting at my desk and I heard myself say that. And I went, I don't have a desk. What am I talking about? And I go, oh my gosh, Jonathan, what am I talking about? And he says, and he kind of gets me up to speed of what I was saying. And then I said, why am I talking about sitting at a desk? I go, I feel like, did I just transport to a different dimension? It was like time. It was like I lost an entire, I had no idea what I was talking about, what story I was talking about, what had happened in the last 30 seconds, what I had said out of my mouth hole. And he goes, oh yeah, sometimes that happens when you're massaging feet. It just kind of wipes your brain clean.
0: I'm sorry, what?
1: Yeah, it was like, oh no. Have you ever had that happen in a massage where you get transported to a different dimension? Just me? Neat.
0: Holly?
2: I don't think I've ever, when I've gotten a foot massage, been to another planet.
1: I may have been abducted by aliens in that moment.
0: Survey says? Nope. Holly and I want to be with you on this one, but I get a massage on the regular.
1: Yeah, but you've never had your brain wiped clean?
0: No, Zach has never men in black my arse while getting my foot massaged.
1: Do you know
0: Zach,
1: what it felt like? Have you ever? Do you know what it feels like when you're waking up from anesthesia?
0: Yeah, it just happened with my colonoscopy.
1: Yes, that's what it felt like. I was like, where am I? Who am I? What's happening? What did I say? What?
2: I didn't feel weird coming out of anesthesia.
1: Oh.
2: But I remember kind of being halfway in my colonoscopy and thinking it was funny that someone was digging up my butt.
1: Well, it is funny.
0: I mean, Holly, you're
1: it
0: not
1: is
0: wrong.
1: Actually funny.
2: I also wake up and I don't remember who I am, where I am, or what's going on.
1: Like in the morning.
2: Yes, in the morning right. When I wake up, sometimes I have to actually think about and remember, no, in this lifetime, you are Holly, yes. You live here, and this is what you do and how I'll go about the world. That happens with regularity.
1: That happens to me with naps. I'll wake up from a nap I'll go, I don't know what day it is. I don't know how long I've been sleeping. I don't know.
2: Yeah, but do you remember who you are?
1: Sometimes I don't.
0: Oh my God.
3: There's something squirrely around here.
0: Did you?
1: Like I said, I think I was just between dimensions.
2: That happens.
1: Mm-hmm.
0: Okay, or I'm not trying to, I don't know Jonathan.
1: Mm-hmm.
0: I'm not trying to besmirch him. But did you check your purse? I mean, are all your credit cards in there?
1: Yes.
0: I mean, okay.
1: Just yes. Want to make sure. I know he had his hands on me the whole time.
0: Okay. So
1: I know.
0: There wasn't any
1: For
0: trickery?
1: Sure. No
0: okay,
1: trickery.
0: Okay.
1: No.
0: I was just making sure. No I love trickery. Jonathan, if you're listening. Yes. I don't know you. I'm
1: He's
0: just saying.
1: One of the most honest, kind
0: okay.
1: people. I adore him. And we've known each other for a long time now.
0: Okay.
1: And I just lost my mind temporarily.
0: How long was this trip, would you say?
1: Probably seconds. I don't know. What Ooh. Is time? That's the question, I think. It felt like time folded on itself.
0: Okay.
1: It like was little, very strange.
0: Like you're laminating dough.
1: Jason, what? I just thought that literally a minute ago. That's what it felt like, was like dough laminating. I'm not kidding. And I was just between
0: layers. Buttered layers.
1: That's what it felt like.
0: Waiting to be put in the freezer.
1: He did say that if that happens with like occipital massage and foot massage, it wipes your brain clean.
0: I have to ask, because my guy's name is Zach.
1: Mm-hmm.
0: I'm seeing him sometime this week. I'll ask Zach if he can transport me to another dimension.
1: Try it.
2: Ooh, if you can have the other dimensional foot massage, is that on the menu?
0: Yeah, right. I'll ask him. Zach, he listens. Zach, can I get the portal, the dimensional foot massage, please?
1: Listen, if you are a body worker, email the show. Just go to mytalk1071.com. Email the show. Is this? Do you transport people to different dimensions?
0: Colleen,
1: what?
0: Do they like to be called body workers?
1: That's
0: what they're called.
1: Yeah,
0: oh, body workers.
1: They do body work.
0: I've never heard that. I usually think of that as a car.
1: Well,
0: you're gonna take the dent out of my left.
1: Yeah, I need to get some dents pounded out.
2: That might be on the menu too.
1: Mm-hmm.
0: That could be. The seedier ones.
2: Yeah, ask for the special menu. It's like In-N-Out.
0: That's right.
1: It really is, Holly. Yeah. Just like
0: If you're lucky. I left the planet.
1: There it was. Were you massaging your foot?
0: No, I was looking at you and my camera that's not working. And I don't know why. So many questions. We'll be right back. Stay with us.
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2: 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Well, it's going to be slow for you, not only because of construction on 94 westbound, but also because of a crash if you're making your way from Hudson into Minnesota this morning. Heavy conditions due to that combination. We've got slow and go conditions on 169 northbound from the Minnesota River all the way up to 494. And we have a couple of crashes to talk about. One of them is on 35 East southbound with a vehicle stalled in a lane. You'll find that right around St. Clair Avenue in St. Paul and near downtown Minneapolis. Also watch out for a crash. 35W southbound between Highway 55 and Portland Avenue. That's your MyTalk traffic. Now it's time for your 5 Eyewitness News weather forecast. A chance of a few showers today and partly cloudy skies with a high of 80. Tonight, partly cloudy, 60. Wednesday, nice, mostly sunny, 79. Right now, the MyTalk studios, it's partly cloudy and 65.
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0: We have a lot of fun stuff heading your way. Holly knows something coming up in our second hour. What does she know? Oh, we don't know. That's the whole point of it. I know something. My camera's not working. Plus, you have a prize to get.
1: I hadn't heard.
0: Oh, God. Also, let me, may I clean, amend that tease? Will you allow me?
1: Yeah, amend it, dude.
0: In the second hour, because I just noticed something. Holly knows something, and Holly hates something.
1: Ooh. We're going to learn a lot about Holly.
0: We're going to learn a lot about Holly in that second hour. Holly loves something? Or I'm sorry, knows something? Holly, do you have anything you love? Just to make it a hat trick, you got anything you can throw in there, too, to make it a threefer?
2: I love coffee, sunshine, and bunnies.
0: There we go. Okay. She did it. But she hates something, and she knows something. It's coming up in the second hour. And then speaking of Holly, I thought of her last night. I often do, but I thought of her specifically because I did an interview with Will Forte for the TV show for his new movie, Coyote versus Acme, the one that was David Zaslav looked at and was like, oh, I know where we're going to release it, in the trash can. And then people got mad in the industry. People got mad, fans of Warner Brothers, Looney Tunes, and then another company swooped it in and said, look, you buttholes, you're not going to release it. We'll release it. Give it to us. So now it's heading to a theater near you on the 28th. I got to see it last night. I'm going to give you a review of Coyote versus Acme.
1: Oh, I'm so excited.
2: Hallelujah. Mm-hmm. I'm excited too.
1: That's review.
0: Mm-hmm. So that's all coming up. Holly loves something. Holly hates something. Holly knows something. Big fat movie review. And then a good Screen Queens as well. So
2: I love more things than I hate things. I like to be affirmative and positive. But this thing is just really grinding my gears.
0: I can't wait. I love when you're worked up. Selfishly, it entertains the hell out of me.
1: Because it's so rare that Holly actually gets worked up.
0: I'm the one hissing at wildlife. But I am happy about this. I've had this on the show, on the Google document for a couple days.
1: This is exciting.
0: This is very exciting. And I know everyone listening will be excited about this because you're like, it's the most ridiculous thing, but not ridiculous thing. It's the most practical thing to be excited about. And I knew, Colleen, you would be like,
1: oh, you know, my bladder is celebrating.
0: So this came out last week. I don't know if you guys saw it. Maybe it missed you because, you know, there's nothing going on in the world. Mm-mm. It's very, very calm. The good people at the Hennepin Theater Trust announced that they are going to expand the Orpheum. You know that building that used to be Solera right there on the corner, on Hennepin?
1: And it's just been sitting there.
0: Yeah. They've tried to make it into a lounge, like a beef jerky lounge.
1: Jack Link's lounge.
0: It was like a meat lounge. And then it was, I don't know, like a meeting room. And then they made it into a massage parlor and then a nail salon. Mm-hmm. And it's, so they keep redoing it. And finally, they're like, screw it. Let's just get a bulldozer. Not a bulldozer. Let's get some hammers and open up some walls and just expand the Orpheum lobby area itself. Hallelujah.
1: Hallelujah.
0: So it's like a bazillion-dollar project. Good for them for opening the checkbook. And they are expanding the Orpheum lobby experience. And the best part, and this is the part we're all excited about. This is the part that Colleen's bladder is most excited about. Here's the announcement. They're adding like 40 bathrooms.
1: Oh my gosh. Just imagine how this is going to enhance the intermission experience.
0: Make it not like a war zone.
1: Oh my gosh. People are throwing elbows to get into the bathroom. You know what I love though? They got real smart. I think it was like a couple years ago. They started Disney Worlding the bathroom line and I loved it. They were like, line starts here. I loved it.
0: I just saw that for the first time, Colleen, really quickly.
1: Yeah.
0: I literally did LOL. I'm like, girl, they look like Tower of Terror lines.
1: Yes. Line starts here. And then in the upstairs bathrooms and the balcony bathrooms, they got my girl, Vicky. Hey, Vicky. She's listener. She's amazing. Vicky's one of the ushers there. Vicky stands on the inside of the bathroom and she does not mess around. She's like, that one's open. Pull you in there. They're trying to move you through. It's going to be so much better. There's going to be enough bathrooms for all the butts. It's going to be great. I am so excited for this. I think a good theater experience allows for a little more milling around in the lobby area.
0: Yes.
1: So the expansion of the lobby, a better, you know, that's just going to make for a better flow. It's going to be incredible. No pun intended.
0: She's here all week, folks. Hey. Tip your servers.
1: But I just think it's going to be so exciting. So this is going to be lovely. We're all going to be patient while this construction takes place.
0: Yes. Isn't this good news, Holly Roberts?
2: My bladder is so excited. Then you have time to make choices.
1: Yeah.
2: Not only can you go to the bathroom, but then you can go to the concession stand and get another snack.
1: You can load back up so you can visit those bathrooms again.
0: They're going to end up, I'm so glad you brought up capitalism, because, Holly, they're going to make more money out of this.
1: Mm-hmm.
0: Because people do not have time in the intermission to go back to the bar. I would imagine, I'm pulling this number right out of my butt, I'm going to say they're missing 20% of the audience would get a second cocktail if they had the damn time.
1: Yeah.
0: And they're charging, sorry, Hennepin, I do have to give you crap on this. They're charging like $400 for a cocktail. So they're going to make so much money off this. It's business-wise, it's a great idea.
1: Well, and I mean, I'm going to be brutally honest. I'm a lady gal, and sometimes I will not get a drink because I know it's going to make me have to pee at intermission.
0: You don't want to pee on the floor.
1: I'm not standing in that line. Even though Vicky moves them through real quick.
2: And don't want to wear a Broadway diaper either.
1: No, thank you.
0: Let me ask you, Colleen, you said you're a lady person.
1: Mm-hmm.
0: I'll take your word for it. Now that you don't have to worry about the bathroom, would you possibly enjoy a cocktail now?
1: Sure. Like
0: you and I had a theater day a couple months ago. Would you enjoy a cocktail with me if you didn't have to worry about the peeing?
1: Absolutely would.
0: See, Hennepin Theater?
1: Absolutely would.
0: You just made $100 off Colleen right there.
1: Off me alone.
0: Because your drinks are very, I'm just going to say it again. I said I wasn't going to say it again. I'm going to say it again. Girl.
1: Mm-hmm.
0: I know the markup on that liquor. And you, I mean, girl, it's real expensive. Sorry, I know you got to make
1: money. Listen, we're paying for those new bathrooms.
0: We are paying for those new bathrooms. And the signs, the sign holder lines.
1: Mm-hmm.
0: And Vicky's salary, which she deserves, Vicky.
1: Yes,
0: you deserve
1: she does.
0: All the raises.
1: Hey, girl. Also, I do think they probably won't need to employ those ushers to move people through the bathroom anymore.
0: No.
1: Now they can get busy doing other things like ushering. They were already ushering, but just doing more of that.
0: It does look like the Civil War, like a battle. It looks like some sort of war zone. At bathroom time. People are pushing. They are like, it is kill or be killed.
1: Okay, I don't.
2: Yeah, because you gotta go.
1: Okay, beggars can't be choosers, and I want to celebrate. I don't want to go negative.
0: Are you putting a comma?
1: I just have a request.
0: Okay.
1: While they're busy doing all that great stuff at the Orpheum, mm-hmm. if they mm-hmm. could just, in the balcony area, find a way to get like 2 more inches between the rows.
0: Oh,
1: I would
0: Colleen.
1: Be grateful for that. Because your girl has short legs. I'm not even a tall gal, but it is, your knees are right up against the seat in front of you in those balcony seats. And I always forget it. The sight lines are fantastic. So I'll get those tickets a lot, but then I get up there and I go, Oh yeah. You have, in order to sit comfortably, you do have to amputate your legs.
0: And they have, they have a surgical unit there.
1: They do just
0: to do that.
1: Yeah. And then they'll reattach them right at the end.
0: Right at the end. When you go pick up your contraband items that you brought into theater, you can also pick up your legs.
1: It is not comfortable. So if they could just find 2 inches, that would be great.
0: Main floor, I'm just going to, again, Hennepin Theater, we love you. We're just celebrating you. But if, I mean, we're on the topic, why not? The seats in general, even on the main floor, could use one more inch.
1: Yeah, they're a little 19th, they're a little like 19th, 20th century.
0: They need a little more room. Just a little. I hear people of all dimensions, mm-hmm. height, size. I hear everyone complaining about. And I know that's quite an investment to get new seats.
1: Yeah.
0: But I'm just saying.
1: I mean, while you're at it.
0: I know what you're charging me.
1: You're putting new thrones in there.
0: Thank you. But hey, we'll take this. Like Colleen said, beggars can't be. I'm happy for this. I'm happy to see any investment on Hennepin Avenue.
1: That's what I'm most excited about, is what this is hopefully going to do to just that area. Also, Jason, I think that part of it too is a better part of the goal of this is a better flow in the ticketing and entry area, which you just talked about because of the where the bike path is. So I think fix that too.
0: Do you mean when I was almost mowed down by a biker?
1: Yeah.
0: Because somebody in the Minneapolis put a bike lane on a sidewalk under the marquee of the Orpheum. Is that what you're talking about?
1: That's what I'm talking about, Jason. Correct. Yes.
0: Dumbest idea. That and not putting planters on Nicollet Mall. I have a list. Anyway, we need greenery. We need green, don't we, Holly? We need green stuff.
2: Yeah, so you can go hug a tree and find your favorite one.
0: That's right.
1: Hug a tree, see live theater. See?
0: I also want to request whoever owns the Chambers Hotel. Well, can I just... Okay, one more thing.
1: Don't you know even what I'm gonna say? Started.
0: Let's take a break. We're going to continue giving great ideas to the city. Stay right there. We'll be right back.
3: Morning, sunshine.
0: Bob Iger and another dude decided to go to the bank, go to the teller, wish her a good day, and then ask her to withdraw $1 billion to buy the Lakers. I don't know what your Wednesday was like, but that was how Bob Iger's Wednesday was.
1: Very Holly. Different.
2: I'm going to get my fanny pack out, and I'm going to see what we got in here.
1: Okay, guys, I have a pair of tweezers and some half-used lotion. Holly, what do you have?
2: 15 cents, a pen, 4 lip glosses,
0: okay.
2: And I have a valve cap for a tire.
1: Cool.
2: Guys, we are on our way to sports ownership.
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0: Hi, friends. It's Jason for Livia. I know, because I've done it myself. 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

0: Welcome back, everyone. We're so glad you're here. A new episode of Two Fairy Godfathers drops later today. We're going through our opinion of everything that dropped, all the news from the Disney convention over the weekend.
1: Ooh, so find that a little bit good episode.
0: I know. So find that wherever you find your podcast. Like and subscribe. Thank you very much. Okay, we're continuing to fix portions of Minneapolis, the theater district specifically.
1: Yes, please.
0: We're just talking about the catalyst was the news that dropped last week that the Orpheum announced they're adding like 47 bathrooms. They're doing an expansion, and we could not be more excited about this. Then I brought up something that popped in my mind, and judging by the look on my friend Colleen's face, and I know she can't see my face because my camera's messed up, but I can see her face.
1: You literally look like when somebody decides not to put their profile picture on Facebook and you just get the shadow.
0: Yep.
1: That's what I see.
0: We don't know what happened. The lovely Pat came in here and we're touching buttons and we don't know. I love Pat very much. Anyway, across the street from the Orpheum, and I'm bringing this up for several reasons. First, it needs to be brought up. And number two, it's connected to our station because if you've listened to any version of shows that I've been on over the years, this place has been mentioned since 2006. Mm-hmm. And that is the Chambers Hotel across the street. Back in the day, that place was Hoppin'. Capital H and capital H Hoppin'.
1: Mm-hmm.
0: It had a Jean-Georges restaurant in the lower level. It was an art hotel. It was owned by Ralph Burnett of the Coldwell Banker Burnett Realty Company. And it was hot. That upstairs bar, I lived there with Alexis in her 20s and my 30s. If you needed to find us, girl, that's where we were dancing. It is now the restaurant in the main street level has sat vacant for years.
1: Which is tragic.
0: Tragic. The main reason, that courtyard bar, it breaks my heart every time I walk by that bar and it's not being utilized in the summer.
1: Yes.
0: I don't know.
1: So in general, this is where I got to unload. Right now, pre-show dinner locations that are walkable.
0: Thank you.
1: Are so limited. And I love me some Capital Grill. I can get down with some Crave.
0: But
1: those
0: Capital
1: are your
0: Grill.
1: Two
0: Underrated.
1: Options, yeah. Truly. Those are your two kind of, there are other walkable places, but those are like the real easy pre-show, hop, skip, jump. Give me some more options. Now that what was it that went away that was below Crave? Rock Bottom Brewery gone.
0: Rock Bottom gone.
1: What's that going to be?
0: Yeah. I know some of you, you're going to be like, well, it's Minneapolis. Guys, believe me, I have just traveled. Every major city post-pandemic has problems. We are not unique.
1: No.
0: I just want to be very clear. And I'm not naive to the problems of Minneapolis. I want to, not glossing it over. However, I just... And there is that group that's looking at I can't think of the name of the group, made news about a month ago, releasing their plans for like the warehouse district.
1: Yeah.
0: Very encouraged by that. But I just, for the sake of the show, just that property across from the Orpheum, that restaurant, that street level restaurant, and that the bar underneath that used to be the Jean-Georges restaurant.
1: Yes.
0: It is hot, girl. That space is ripe to be redeveloped.
1: Yes. The hotel's not even operating, is it?
0: The hotel, I believe, is operating.
1: It is.
0: Yes. It is operating. I know. And I'm telling you, I know they use it for event space, but that upstairs in Chambers, that used to be, like I said, the hottest dance place for all ages.
1: Yeah.
0: And if they remember Colleen, the group that you are doing an event with that closes, you know, does a dance night and
1: the
0: closes
1: groove.
0: The Groove.
1: Yeah.
0: Girl, get the Groove up there.
1: Yeah.
0: to host events on Friday and Saturdays.
1: Yes.
0: Bring people our age out.
1: Mm-hmm.
0: I'm just saying. And get a restaurant tour in there to take a chance. Give them a good rate.
1: Mm-hmm.
0: Give them some good, give them a good rate. Because, the you know, the margins on restaurants, not good.
1: Oh, yeah. We were just talking about that last night.
0: Give restaurant tours the incentive to go in there. But that, I'm just, it's such a, oh God, the courtyard, the downstairs bar.
1: Oh, remember
0: bar
1: when
0: the
1: they did
0: level.
1: The ice bar in that courtyard? Yeah. Yes.
0: Girl.
1: It was hot.
0: Hot.
1: Yeah, the ice bar was hot.
0: It was, yeah. Mm-hmm. I'm here all week.
1: Hey.
0: Most of my early 30s, I lived there.
1: Yeah.
0: I basically had a room, and that's not that stretch.
1: Yep.
0: Mm-hmm. I basically lived upstairs.
1: Yeah.
0: I don't know. I'm joking, but I'm not joking. It's just sad. And there's so many spaces, like Seven. I want them to redevelop that. And they
1: agreed.
0: Are.
1: Oh, yeah.
0: And Chevy's has sat empty for like mm-hmm. a decade or more.
1: Mm-hmm.
0: I just want the theater district to be like
1: vibrant
0: again.
1: Well,
0: yes.
1: Especially because our theater, the theater scene, and I don't know if people appreciate this. If you've lived in Minnesota for a long time, you may not realize how enviable and vibrant our theater scene is. Like second to New York City. And that's not, I'm not exaggerating.
0: She's not.
1: We have more theater seats per capita. And so we should be feeding this, no pun intended, by building up around our theaters and,
0: yes.
1: And helping them stay vibrant.
0: Yeah. Because there is no reason why Hennepin should not look like a little mini Broadway.
1: Yes.
0: I'm serious. I'm not even exaggerating. Mm-hmm. There is no, and I know they're working on that. I know they're like getting rid of some variant, zoning issues with permit big billboards, mm-hmm. big giant neon, make it vibrant.
1: Yeah.
0: Make, allow larger neon signs, make it look like a mini Broadway.
1: Yeah. Bring people in.
0: Mm-hmm.
1: Draw people in.
0: But get that Chambers fixed, girl.
1: Please. Just
0: get
1: give
0: a
1: me
0: restaurant
1: a nice,
0: in there.
1: Give me a restaurant. Give that me options.
0: If you have never hung out in that courtyard and that below
1: that
0: downstairs
1: lower
0: bar,
1: downstairs bar area, that's one of those rooms where you instantly become more attractive by walking into it.
0: I'm 22% more attractive.
1: I love
0: down there.
1: That.
0: It has a library theme mm-hmm. right now. It didn't before, but the last restaurant tour turned it into a library.
1: Yeah, whoever owned Mercy. Mercy,
0: yes.
1: Is that the name of it? Yeah.
0: Yes. Girl, keep that.
1: Yeah.
0: There was a bar that I went to. I'm going to give him an idea that I stole from a bar in Grand Cayman. Y'all take
1: Free
0: this
1: ideas.
0: Idea. I never mentioned this bar in my vacation stories. There was a bar in Grand Cayman that we went to that was freaking fabulous. And it was a hotel bar, and you know we love a hotel
1: mm-hmm.
0: bar. And it was called, imagine this, the library. And they, all of their cocktails were based off literary works.
1: Okay, that's cute.
0: And then all of those works were displayed like in these beautiful library, built-in library shelves. Like they had A Wrinkle in Time, and they had a drink after Frida. And these were beautiful drinks, but every cocktail had a story. And all of the books were around. I remember there was a book about Stephen King's It, and they had a red balloon on a shelf.
1: Stop.
0: And I was like, that is brilliant.
1: Ew,
0: and a little,
1: but brilliant.
0: I know, but it was the little cubicle was a little a paper boat and a red balloon. And then the drink was a red drink with fresh fruits. Anyway, it was such a great concept.
1: I love that.
0: And right there, turn it into the library. Anyway,
1: Jason,
0: I could go on. But I'm not.
1: Also, if anybody wants to open a Capriati's there, that would be fine,
0: too. I mean,
1: I'm just saying, while we're at it. Oh, gosh, we don't have enough time. Jason, yesterday, Hot Adam, our engineer.
0: Who will be singing at the State Fair.
1: He was like, wait a second, are you talking about Capriati's? And I was like, yeah. He's like, I wanted to open a Capriati's.
0: What?
1: Yes. I was like, it is, the news is spreading.
0: Hot Adam was going to open a Capriati's?
1: I mean, I think it was aspirational, but yes.
2: Yeah, he had an aspiration with him and his friend to franchise a Capriati's.
0: See, this is why we love Adam.
1: I know.
0: I knew our instincts, right? He loves our Sammy place.
1: Yes. He's a Sammy friend.
0: By the way, Colleen's daughter and her daughter's friend, Ava/Mallory, is in the building. Hello, Tilla and Ava/Mallory. I didn't know her name for a while, so I just called her Mallory. I felt like that name felt right. Anyway, well, there we go. We fixed all of the city's problems in this hour.
1: We
0: I don't know about you two, but I feel really good about what we've done.
1: Minneapolis, congrats.
0: That's right. When we come back, we have a prize. Holly knows something. Holly hates something. We'll begin with the hate, and then we'll end with the knowing when we continue. Back in a moment.
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7: What's your secret identity?

0: a crash. So it's going to be slow 94 westbound from right around 35 in both directions as you make your way across the St. Croix River. Also have slow conditions at the 35 split starting in Lakeville all the way through Burnsville, and construction-related slow-and-go conditions will greet you on 77 northbound Cedar Avenue from 35E all the way to 494. That's your My Talk traffic. Now it's time for your 5 Eyewitness News weather forecast. A chance of a few showers today. Otherwise, partly cloudy with a high of 80. Tonight, partly cloudy, 60 or low. And tomorrow, nice, mostly sunny and 79. Right now at the My Talk studios, it's partly cloudy and 65.
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2: Give them some information.
0: Well, the honors keep coming for the late Hayden Panettiere, who died over the weekend at the age of 36. The director of the movie Ice Princess from the 2000s remembered both stars Hayden Panettiere and Michelle Trachtenberg, who passed away in February of last year at the age of 39. Tim Fywell penned a sweet tribute and shared it on social media. And Ryan Gosling's in the ghostwriter business. Yes, the movie has set a release date, the third Marvel movie that is set for the 2028 calendar. Well, he's starring in it. And remember, we've had ghostwriter movies before. Nicolas Cage starred in the iteration of the Marvel superhero back in the day. But we'll see Ryan Gosling's turn in July of 2028. And finally, Vin Diesel has revealed the Fast Forever shoot date. Oh my gosh, we're getting another iteration in the Fast and Furious franchise. And yes, they start shooting in December if he can get all his ducks in a row. Congratulations, this franchise will never die. We'll just go into space again, maybe, if we're lucky. Well, that's all the dirt this hour. For more, check out mytalk1071.com or download the MyTalk app.
3: I'm glad to see that you're all making an effort to keep yourselves informed.
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4: 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It's the Jason Matheson Show.

0: proceeding as I have foreseen.
1: We are walking on Sunshine, Emperor, on this Tuesday, August 18th, 2026. What's up, everybody? Welcome to the Jason Matheson Show. I'm Jace, and right over there, say hello to my friend and yours, Colleen Lindstrom.
2: Good morning, buddies.
1: She hates and loves something in equal parts. It's Holly Roberts.
3: Wow.
4: That's my emperor.
3: That was good.
4: That's my emperor.
1: And do you know why I played the emperor, the soundbite there?
3: Why?
1: Because today is the emperor's birthday.
3: Is it really?
1: Yes.
3: Oh.
1: Is our boss, a gentleman by the name of Dan Seaman. He travels the country picking up awards from various radio stations. Even if he doesn't run those radio stations, he just walks up to accept awards. He grabs the awards and he brings them back to our award case. Which, by the way, we have like, I want to know what the budget is for award cases. How much are we spending on cabinets for all of the trophies he brings home? Anyway,
3: I'm going to look and see how much those cost.
1: Thank you. But today is his birth. So happy birthday. Happy birthday, dear Emperor. Emperor Dan. There we go.
0: Your work here is finished, my friend.
1: Thank you. Thank you, Emperor. May you have a joyous day picking up awards. Thank you. Welcome to the show. How much are the cabinets are you finding?
3: I'm finding some that are less than stellar, and I don't want to tell you the cost of those, but right now I've got AI on the case. Oh, they can cost anywhere from $10 to $3,000.
1: Oh.
3: I'm guessing that ours looks pretty nice.
1: Yeah.
0: Are you sure?
3: Yes, I am.
1: Okay.
3: Thank you.

0: Yes, I know.
1: Thank you, Emperor.
2: Oh.
1: What? What are you looking at, Holly?
2: Oh, the Emperor just sounded a little crabby.
1: Well, he doesn't have any awards to pick
3: up
1: today.
3: Exactly. He doesn't have any big plans for awards.
1: No, sure doesn't. Coming up in the hour, Holly hates something. We're going to get to that in two ticks of a clock here. We have a prize to give away. We'll do some pop culture. Holly will know something. And move over protein and fiber and look maxing. Colleen's going to tell you about new maxing. And I think the three of us are going to be into it. I don't know. I just think we're all going to be real into it.
3: Yeah.
1: But right now, hey, Holly.
2: Jason.
1: What are you hating, dear friend?
2: Oh, this Billy Joel documentary that's coming out.
1: She's putting it in air quotes.
3: Yeah,
1: I'm putting
3: it in she's mad.
2: Air quotes. It's coming out September 25th. This isn't a documentary. This is ripped off AI slop. And it makes me scared for the future, among other things.
3: Okay, wait, where is this documentary coming to?
2: Well, it's premiering at the Long Island Music and Entertainment Hall of Fame on September 25th. Because nobody wants to touch this piece of crap.
1: Tell us how you really feel, Holly.
2: This is based off of lost tapes of Billy Joel doing an interview in 1971 on a radio station. This interview right before Billy Joel started to get famous. And what this guy has done is he's taken the audio from this Billy Joel interview and decided to make an AI version of Billy Joel and the person who's interviewing him and is trying to tell us that this is a documentary.
3: No, this is not okay.
1: No wonder you called this AI slop.
2: Yeah, there is literally no reason why this exists. And this scares me because this is an old tape, a 50-plus-year-old tape of Billy Joel doing a random interview, just his voice. But this guy, legally, he said in The Hollywood Reporter that he's crossed his T's and dotted his lowercase J's legally, that he can manipulate Billy Joel and make this AI version of him without his consent. Because the people who owned the master tape were like, yeah, go ahead and do this. And one of the people involved was the filmmaker's dad, who used to work with Billy Joel, and they had a beef back in the day. So this is also weird revenge AI in my point of view.
3: There's a whole story.
1: Let's call it sour grape slop.
2: Mm-hmm.
1: Well, why? No one's going to go see this. No one's going to support this.
2: No, but the fact that it exists terrifies me.
1: I know.
2: Well, it irritates me and it terrifies me because we don't own really anything about ourselves. This could happen to anybody. I mean, we're not Billy Joel, and I don't think anyone's particularly interested in any way, shape, or form about my life or, you know, whatever, but that's not the point.
3: Right, you could take anything and turn it into an AI documentary.
2: Right, documentary.
3: Yeah.
2: Please.
3: Mockumentary.
1: I'm just going to say,
4: reality show, The Real Robot Housewives of Silicon Valley.
1: Yeah.
3: Ha ha.
1: Holly. Poor Suzanne Summers. Look what happened to her.
5: Lifelike. We're told it's not the final version and programmers are still working on it.
6: What's your favorite memory that we share?
7: Oh, there are so many. One of my favorites is when Alan and I were filming a cooking segment together a long time ago. We had a little mishap with the blender.
3: Oh, fake Suzanne Summers. What a time.
1: Oh, Holly, I'm sorry. This is great. Oh, this is just it. You didn't even need to add the part that there's bad blood. But that makes it even more
3: worse.
1: That makes it worse. Insidious is a too dramatic of a word, but it just makes it ick.
3: Well, he's trying to, that he's going to try to make money off of this.
1: Mm-hmm.
2: Right. You know, we won't go into the rock and roll beef between the filmmaker's dad and Billy Joel, but essentially, the filmmaker's dad owned a record company, if I'm getting this correct, and that Billy Joel was signed to it, but Billy Joel wanted to get out of the contract and go and sign with Columbia Records. the filmmaker's dad was like, fine, but I'm going to get a cut of every album that you sell over at Columbia. And it was a really bad deal. And it wasn't good. And there's no point.
3: That's not Billy Joel's fault.
2: Yeah, right. No. Well, there is no point in this. And they put a disclaimer at the beginning of this movie saying that Billy Joel had no involvement of this. But what does AI... How does AI... Enhance
3: right.
2: This interview experience. It does not. It is slop, and we just lost 20,000 gallons of water, or how much it takes to make this. The filmmaker's like, hey, look, I know there's going to be haters, and you're right, honey.
3: Okay.
2: You're totally right.
3: May I offer...
2: Because Billy Joel had nothing to do with this, and I think it's very invasive.
3: May I offer counter-programming for everybody to watch that wasted no water... And is not AI.
2: Please.
3: Have you guys watched the TV miniseries Billy Joel and So It Goes?
2: Yeah, on HBO. It's
3: on
2: fabulous.
3: HBO. It's absolutely fantastic. So if you haven't watched that, watch that instead. Billy Joel is involved in that one. You will get a pretty true look at his life. You will get a nice reflection from Billy Joel on who he has been and where he may have taken some wrong turns in his career. It's actually very good. So
1: what's
3: watch
1: it
3: that.
1: Again?
3: It's called Billy Joel and So It Goes. It was released in 2025.
1: Well, there we go.
2: And you'll hear about that contract.
3: Yeah.
2: That Billy Joel signed with the filmmaker's dad, Artie Ripp. So if you don't know about that, that's what even makes it more gross. That his son is like, well, we just want to contribute to the legacy of Billy Joel.
3: No, you don't. You have a vendetta, and you want to make him look bad, and you want to make money off of him.
1: Now I know why you hate this, Holly. And I'm not even that invested in him. I like Billy Joel, but...
2: I like Billy Joel, too. I can't say that I'm a massive Billy Joel fan, but the fact that this AI Billy Joel movie exists, I just think sets a really gross precedent because the filmmakers are saying, hey, legally, we're fine. So how can you protect your own likeness? I mean, this is a whole thing that we have to worry about. Even us regular people are going to have to start worrying about this.
1: Yeah. Remember. Never forget Suzanne Summers.
2: Mm-mm. And that was just the prototype of her AI robot. We don't know.
3: Have we gotten an update on that?
2: Probably not.
1: I think it's still in beta mode. I think Suzanne's still in beta mode talking about the blender.
2: Forever and ever. She's just caught in a loop.
3: She can't caught in the blender.
2: She can't get out of it.
3: Mm-mm.
1: Yeah. She just, Holly, can you do it? You do it the best. Can you do the Suzanne Summers AI laugh?
2: Ha, ha, ha, ha, ha, You can't tell the difference.
3: No.
1: You can't.
2: That's according to the company making this.
1: Yeah. Oh, that's good. Holly, should we give, you know what we'll laugh at? Want to give something away?
2: Yeah.
1: What are we giving away, friend?
2: A real life concert experience. No AI involved in this, as far as I can tell. It's a pair of tickets to see the Jonas Brothers, the Burning Up Tour at Grand Casino Arena, November 2nd. Tickets are on sale Friday at 10 a.m. But if you want a pair of tickets now, why don't you go on over 651-641-1071. Caller 4 winning a pair of tickets to see the Jonas Brothers at Grand Casino Arena, November 2nd. Again, that number is 651-641-1071.
1: Coming up, a little pop of pop culture. Paula Abdul had Vibology. What the hell is horology? Did I say that right, Colleen?
3: I believe so.
1: Okay. Plus, have we found our James Bond? Something very interesting happened in the last 24 hours. That and more when we come back.
0: Brittany and Kendall.
8: Sometimes Mike is like so organized and so put together. When I needed a jump in my car, he had one in his bag sitting next to him. He didn't even get out of his chair. I was like, hey, Mike, heads up. My battery's been dying. I have to go get a new battery tomorrow. I might need a jump tonight after work. And he's like, actually, doesn't get out of his chair. Pulls out this, like, I don't even know what you call it. Oh, I have to give it back to you. It's my car.
9: See, I was about to say, hey, Kendall, you know what the least shocking thing of this story is? I ain't seen that thing since.
8: It's been in my passenger seat the whole time.
9: I haven't seen it since this story happened.
0: Brittany and Kendall with producer Mike. The next generation of talk radio, where talk is fun. My Talk 107.1. Everything entertainment.
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0: Jason Matheson show right here on My Talk 107.1, starring Colleen Lindstrom, starring Holly Roberts, starring Tilla, starring Ava / Mallory, and you. Thank you so much for being here. Paula Abdul had Vibology. Now, if you're Tilla or Mallory's age, you don't remember this, but there's a song that Paula did. I loved it. Here's a little ditty. Here's a little part of it.
1: I forgot about this song.
0: Oh, I love Vibology. But we're not here to talk about Vibology or Paula Abdul. We're here to talk about horology.
1: Yeah.
0: Colleen?
1: Yeah, so Ryan Reynolds is studying horology, and I wanted to give you two the opportunity to guess what horology is. This is a real ology. It is something that has existed for a long time, and I want to know what you guys think it might be.
0: Holly, want to start?
2: Hor. Ology. Horology.
3: Mm-hmm. Doesn't horology have something to do with horticulture, being a horticulturist, and that has to do with plants?
1: Oh, you sold that. You sold that. Jason, what's horology?
0: I think it is the study of time.
1: Jason.
2: Oh.
1: You are actually very close. Horology is the craft of watchmaking and watch fixing.
0: I was kind of...
1: You were so close.
2: Good job!
1: That was really close.
3: Yeah, big money, Jason.
0: Thank you. Thank you, Holly.
4: Yes.
1: Thank you, Emperor. Jeez. Yes, Ryan Reynolds, who I have a complicated relationship with.
0: Don't we all?
1: It's actually not complicated. I'm just not a fan.
0: Yeah.
1: Find him to... He grates my nerves a little bit. He wants you to know that he's going to learn how to take watches apart and put them back together. He's got enough money. He's got enough going on. He just needs a hobby, apparently. So he wants to learn how to fix watches, to take them apart and put them back together for no other reason than curiosity and a love of this strange mashup of art and engineering.
0: Okay.
1: Uh-huh.
0: Okay.
1: Would you like to react?
0: I want to say that he's trying to make fetch happen.
1: Yeah.
0: And it's not going to work.
1: Well,
0: I think this is coming out to make us fascinated about him again, or to divert attention from the fact that we all now have a complicated relationship with Ryan Reynolds. Mm-hmm. So I'm going to say that he's saying, I love watches, so that we look over here instead of looking over there.
1: Also, may I enhance this for you?
0: Please. Yes, ending it.
1: He said all of this while wearing...
0: No, no. Uh-huh. If you say his brand of watches, I'm leaving.
3: Or if you think that he's doing the opposite flex where he's wearing a Casio.
1: Yeah, or like a Swatch.
3: Because we know, honey, you wear Rolexes and things that I can't even pronounce.
1: Yeah, that's why I was pausing, because I'm not sure I'm going to pronounce this correctly. The Lederer CIC39 Inverto, which costs a retail price of, oh, let's guess, let's play this. Price is Right on that watch. Holly, how much does that watch cost?
3: Can you say the name again, please?
1: I can try. The Lederer CIC39 Inverto.
3: I'm guessing that retails for the low, low price of $49,999, Bob.
1: Jason.
0: Bob, I'm going to go with $115,000,
1: Bob. Jason, you are the closest without going over $187,000. That timepiece retails for.
0: Wow. I don't like him, Sam.
1: I know, right? So this is the thing. This is the thing. This is the thing, you guys. Ryan Reynolds has apparently reached the stage of being rich where owning the outrageously expensive watch is not enough. Now he wants to know how to build the damn things.
0: No. No, Ryan. No.
1: No.
0: We're good, boo-boo. Here's,
1: and let me just take this one step further, because this is the part that should enrage you. He didn't pay a penny for that watch, you know.
0: Oh.
1: Are you okay?
3: Uh-oh. Uh-oh. Do we need to get that taser out again?
0: I'm good.
3: From yesterday when we lose our minds? Yes.
0: No, I'm misfiring like Colleen did yesterday.
3: Yeah, that's what I'm saying. We need to help you out.
0: There we go.
1: Down you go.
0: I don't like to use the word hate, but I hate him.
1: I just find that to be...
0: enraging?
1: Yep.
0: Yep.
1: Mm-hmm. Yeah. Mm-hmm. His recent collection includes, I'm going to say some names that I can't pronounce, and I don't know the prices of these dumb watches. An Audemars Piguet, an A. Lange & Söhne, a FP Journey.
0: It sounds like you're speaking French Klingon.
1: I feel like I am. A Roger Smith, that one I can pronounce, and a vintage Rolex Paul Newman Daytona.
0: The only words I heard were Daytona Beach and Paul Newman. That's all I knew.
1: Again, I don't even, I the only watch I can, that I own right now is an Apple Watch, and I don't even wear it.
0: I'm wearing mine right now.
1: There it
0: is. That's all I have.
3: Yeah. And I own my Apple Watch, but I won it at the company party, so.
0: That's right, you did.
1: Girl.
0: That's right, you did.
1: Mm-hmm. Oh, you were going for that Vitamix, but you got an Apple Watch. Okay.
0: Did you get two of them, Holly?
3: Yeah.
0: Yeah.
1: You got his and hers.
3: Well, yeah, I won one year, and then the year after I won it again. I gave it to my husband.
0: You're a giver.
1: Holly, I did not know this. Those must have been the years I was gone.
3: Yes.
1: Oh, man.
0: The dark years. let me guess, Holly. May I guess something?
3: Please.
0: Chip has never put that device on.
3: He wears it every day.
0: What?
3: Yes.
1: Does he love it?
3: He does. His is nicer than mine.
0: Oh, I'm sorry. I thought, I just imagine him not embracing that.
3: No, he was jealous of my watch.
0: Oh, Chip.
3: And then he told me, I was going to the holiday party. We had holiday parties here that had gift prizes. And I was like, you know what? I'll try to win one for you. And then I did.
1: Look at you. What are the odds? 2 years in a row.
0: All right.
1: Did you ever get that Vitamix? Holly was trying to win a Vitamix for years.
3: Ah, I was gifted one as a wedding present from my friends.
0: Oh, nice.
1: Thank God.
3: That was my one wedding gift that I have physically. And
0: do
3: it's
0: you enjoy
3: amazing.
0: Your Vitamix?
3: I use it all the time. It's amazing.
1: I love
0: it's
1: the
0: an
1: Vitamix.
0: Amazing I do too. It's an amazing appliance. Absolutely amazing. You know what else, Holly and Colleen, you know what else is amazing?
1: Tell me.
0: Listener rewards. The hell is this? Let me change. Oh, there we go.
1: Oh, this one's got a groove.
0: This is lovely.
1: Okay.
0: This is lovely. We've got gift cards to support our friends up in Ely, Minnesota. Listen and enter to win gift cards to Insula Restaurant, Boathouse, Brew Pub, Northern Grounds, and here comes my favorite.
1: The Frisky Otter.
0: That's right. It's not just an otter. It's a Frisky Otter pub and eatery. And nothing better. We got, what was that?
1: That sounded like a goat.
0: It did, actually. It's all right, though. Maybe that's the mating noise of an otter. We've got tickets to Doja Cat at Target Center and Hanson at Mystic Showroom. 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
0: Are you getting ready to move? Hey, it's Jace. 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
3: We're starting My Talk traffic on 94 eastbound with debris on the road. It looks like a trailer has dropped a bunch of stuff on Interstate 94. You'll find that trailer and some MDOT employees on 94 westbound at Dowling Avenue. Be on the lookout for whatever they dropped on the road. Let's go continue to Minneapolis 35W southbound. A crash has been reported by Portland Avenue. Doesn't look like it's slowing down traffic too much. 35E southbound might have a vehicle stalled in the lane in St. Paul by St. Clair Avenue. And then we just have some slow conditions due to traffic. 94 westbound in Hudson as you make your way into Minnesota. That's going to be very slow. Slow conditions will also greet you starting in Lakeville, 35 northbound all the way to the Burnsville split. Very slow by Buck Road. And keeping it south of the river, construction is causing major delays on 77 northbound from just before Diffley Avenue to past the Minnesota River. That's your Mind Talk traffic. Now it's time for your 5 Eyewitness News weather forecast. A little more pleasant than that. A few showers today, otherwise partly cloudy, 80. Partly cloudy, 60 tonight. Wednesday's forecast, nice, mostly sunny and 79. Right now at the Mind Talk studios, it's partly cloudy and 65.
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0: just a pose, and don't we try to
1: welcome back everyone. I'm Jace with Colleen and Holly and Tilla and Ava slash Mallory. We're so glad you're here. It is time for... Oh, my computer. Oh, Pat, what have you done?
2: What goes through her mind? What's she thinking?
3: She knows something.
4: What is she thinking?
5: Time for Holly knows something.
6: The fact is, I need what's in her head.

0: Holly knows something, y'all. Holly?
1: Yeah, I know something, but Jason and Colleen don't. But they're going to try to figure it out. They're each going to ask me three questions about what I know. And after we're done with the questions, they'll get to guess and see if they actually know something, too.
0: Fabulous.
2: Odds are not good
0: about this one.
2: Odds
0: no, the odds are never good. What do we do worse on? Weekly Trivia Face-Off or this one?
2: Oof, it depends.
0: I know, right? Yeah.
1: Depends on the week.
0: That's
1: but
0: right.
1: Let's get to today's category. Today, it's dessert.
2: Ooh, I feel like I have a good command of dessert.
1: Dessert. Okay. So dessert. Jason and Colleen each get to ask me three questions about dessert.
2: Who goes first today? Is it you, Jace? I think you go first.
0: I think it's me this time.
2: Yeah,
1: it is. Jason, your first dessert question. Go ahead and ask me.
0: Okay, Colleen, really quick.
2: Yeah.
0: What I'm learning about our friend Holly is she sometimes rips from the headlines.
2: Yes.
0: And what I mean by that is something we've talked about on the show recently.
2: Yes. This is good. You're onto something.
0: Let me look back.
2: That doesn't actually help me.
0: It doesn't help me either. I'm looking back. Holly. Is this a donut?
1: This is not a donut.
0: I thought it was like Roadrunner. I thought I had
2: her.
0: Yeah,
2: you did.
1: Let me help you, Jason. Maybe at some point in the history of donuts, maybe there has been a donut flavored after what I know.
0: I've set you up for success.
2: Okay. Is this dessert usually served hot or cold?
1: Usually cold. I suppose you could eat it warm. I don't know if that's recommended.
2: Okay. Jason?
0: Holly? Though you could probably eat this any time of the year, is this in society considered a seasonal dessert option?
1: I don't think so.
0: Oh, damn it. I thought I had her again.
1: This is a 365 treat. Although I would welcome to be corrected.
2: Holly, this dessert, would it be something that you would make at home, or is it something you would typically order at a restaurant?
1: Both.
2: Oh, okay. Well, there goes my idea.
0: 365 can maybe made at home. It's not seasonal. It could be a flavor of donut in the history of donuts.
2: Mm-hmm. The suspense.
0: I'm going through all the flavors of donuts. Does Hostess? No, that's a dumb. Yeah, you know what?
2: Go with your gut, Jace. Go with your gut.
0: Can Hostess or any company like Hostess, have they ever reproduced this for purchase in grocery stores?
1: Probably.
2: Okay, here's my final question.
1: Let me just double check on that.
2: Okay, while you're double checking.
1: Yes.
2: Oh. Okay.
1: You said Hostess or like that.
0: Yes.
2: That feels like a little heavy.
0: I was very aggressive with that.
2: Yeah.
0: Yes.
1: I Googled something and like that. And yes, I can confirm, because I'm putting it in the same category as Hostess, that there is a version of this you can buy at the store.
2: Okay. Would you typically eat this with a fork, a spoon, or your hands?
0: Oh, my God. Fantastic.
2: Thanks, Jason.
1: Fork, Colleen. Fork.
2: It's a fork food. Okay, Jason, now we got a conference before.
1: Yes.
2: Because we used up our three questions. It feels like a cake experience.
0: Yeah, because you would never eat a cake or pie.
2: You can make it at home.
0: You can make it in a restaurant.
2: Yes, exactly.
0: It's not seasonal.
2: Yeah. You know what I'm wondering?
0: What?
2: I wonder if it's like a pumpkin pie.
0: Let's go with pumpkin pie.
1: Jason and Colleen.
0: We're going with pumpkin pie. We're going to lock that in, Regis.
1: They locked it in. They said pumpkin pie. I say... But you're on the right track. You're on the right track. German chocolate cake.
2: German chocolate cake.
0: German chocolate cake. We were... You said cake, Colleen. We were on the
2: right. I did. I was there first. Oh, Colleen. My gosh. We walked away from it. But to be fair, I would have never gotten to German chocolate cake.
0: Oh, God. We would have been here through Brittany and Kendall. Yes. And we would still be sitting here.
2: Yes.
1: I know something about German chocolate cake. It's not from Germany.
2: Then why do they serve it?
1: I'm going to tell you why.
2: At German restaurants.
0: Angela Merkel loved it.
1: She liked physics and German chocolate cake.
0: That's right.
1: They didn't have that in East Germany back in the day. No, German chocolate cake dates back to the 1850s. And a baker named Samuel German created a sweet baking chocolate. And this had higher sugar content for baker's chocolate, which, by the way, is not called baker's chocolate because it's used for baking. But it's named after the dude who founded the company, whose name is James Baker.
2: You guys.
0: Oh, come on, man.
1: And that company, Baker's Chocolate, named the new chocolate German Sweet Chocolate. Well, let's go 100 years into the future in 1957, when the Dallas Morning News published a recipe for German's chocolate cake, possessive. That recipe made by Mrs. George Clay. From Dallas, who named the cake that because it used German's sweet chocolate.
0: Look at that, Colleen.
2: Get out of town.
1: Yeah, and then people loved it so much that other publications were like, we want to get in on Mrs. George Clay cake. Then other places who were repurposing the recipe dropped the possessive apostrophe. It got lost along the way, guys. Instead of German's chocolate cake, then it became German chocolate cake. And that's why people think this thing is from Germany.
2: And that's why they serve it at Black Forest Inn.
1: Yeah.
2: After your spätzle.
1: Right. Even President Lyndon B. Johnson.
0: Love Lyndon B. Johnson.
1: He thought that German chocolate cake was from Germany.
2: Everybody did.
1: And he served the cake to the German chancellor. At a lunch in 1963.
2: What is this crap?
1: Yeah.
0: I bet that was Lady Bird's idea, Holly. I bet that was Lady Bird's idea.
1: Well, yeah, I mean, Lyndon B. Johnson was busy getting his pants tailored, if you know what I mean, okay? Oh, he had to let it out for his...
0: Crotchal region.
1: Yep. Yeah, just think, think Beavis and Butthead, which I haven't confirmed whether or not Beavis and Butthead... Beavis, when he does the Great Cornholio... I don't know if Mike Judd, who is from Texas, was influenced by a viral video.
2: Oh my gosh, Holly, we're on a journey.
1: Of Lyndon B. Johnson getting his pants tailored in the White House. I would like to ask Mike Judge that. I am the Great Cornholio. Mm-hmm. I need TB for my fill in the blank. Mm-hmm. I wonder if Lyndon B. Johnson was the origin of that.
0: Lyndon B. had big B's. That's just what I'm going to say.
1: He did. I think they kind of were, you know, they swung a little bit. He needed room. He needed to let out his pants.
2: Why,
1: Julia?
2: Julia, we never know.
1: But I do know something.
2: It turns out you know a couple things.
0: You know a lot. Ladies and gentlemen, boys and girls, Mallory, that's been Holly Knows Something. Hey. We're so glad.
1: Tilla Mallory. Ava, you don't need to go to school for the week.
2: No, you're good.
1: You came here.
2: You're good.
0: That's right. Tune in next week when Holly knows something else about Germans and apostrophes. That's right. We're going to take a break. We'll be back.
3: Morning, sunshine.
1: We have been sleeping on QVC as a hidden source of comedy and hilarity. The booby tassel woman.
4: I wanted to tell you that I got that peasant blouse with the tassels.
2: Yes.
4: And I used to wear the tassels on my pasties. Do you know what pasties are?
3: Okay. Marianne, I just want to say this. You are my emotional support diva. Okay, you have just made my whole entire day. Mary's walked off. She's dead on the couch.
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0: timing. Welcome back, everyone. Full disclosure, I had to use the restroom through most of Holly Knows Something. Jason knew something through that whole segment. I had to pee. And I was in pain.
1: Oh, we've all been there.
2: We've all been there
1: where you're sitting. And it's not like time can move faster or anyone can speak faster.
2: Nope.
1: It doesn't matter.
0: Doesn't matter. Mm-mm. That was painful.
1: Oh.
0: It was painful that we couldn't figure out what Holly Knows Something. And it was painful that I was sitting there watching the clock like, oh, Lord, Lord.
2: Everything stay where it is.
0: Please. Please, Mary. Please, every religious figure. Please, Moses. Don't let me have a commercial and that break.
1: Oh, no. Don't think about Moses. There's a lot of water involved in that story.
2: Oh, yeah,
0: You're right about that. I apologize.
2: Part in those waters.
0: Yeah.
2: In the break, though, I did listen to that video of Lyndon B. Johnson ordering pants. Played it for my daughter and her friend Ava. And
0: Slash Mallory.
2: And you forget that he belches in the middle of that. It's incredible. I'm like, you guys, this is a United States president ordering pants, telling you that he has some extra stuff down there that the pants don't accommodate.
0: Yep.
2: It's like riding a wire fence.
1: Mm-hmm. Yep. I ask, if you do one thing today, is that you listen to this video
2: in its entirety.
1: It's on YouTube. The audio's out there of Lyndon Johnson getting his pants done.
2: Mm-hmm.
0: Yeah. Yep. Yeah. I love.
2: 2 minutes of pure delight.
0: And I've mentioned her a few times, but here's a fun fact about me that no one asked for, nor do you care. I'm still going to tell you. Lady Bird is one of my favorite first ladies. True story.
2: Mm.
0: Freaking love her. She cracks me up. Anyway, welcome back to the show, everybody. I'm Jace with Colleen and Holly. Hey, Colleen.
2: Hey, what?
0: We've heard about look maxing. And then there's like protein maxing.
2: Yeah.
0: Well, look maxing I heard about in the cruise that the mother was very proud that her 13-year-old boy was going to grow up and be a look maxer. Anyway, do we have a new maxing trend?
2: Yeah. Move over protein maxing. Move over fiber maxing. The new hot thing, no pun intended, is poop maxing.
0: Okay.
1: Don't you need to fiber max in order?
2: This is a good point, Holly.
1: I'm trying to apply logic to this.
2: Holly, what's the name of that? What's the name of that table? Remember, we've talked about that table before, where it tells you about the perfect.
1: Oh yes. The poop chart.
2: Yeah, what is that? The chart. What's it called?
1: There's it a has name a for medical. It. The Bristol stool chart.
2: Yes, the Bristol stool chart.
0: No, that's not what it's called, Holly.
2: It is what it is called if you would like to avail yourself of the Bristol stool chart.
1: Yes, I'm sure all of our nurses and doctors out there are very familiar with it because it is a medical chart. There are 7 types.
2: Yes. And the TikTokers apparently are wanting to achieve the perfect poo.
1: They want a 3 or a 4.
2: Apparently they do.
0: Don't we all?
2: And so, yes, to your point, Holly, it is very important that you fiber max. Also, other parts of poop maxing include squatty potty. What was the name of those shoes, Holly, that you brought us the other day?
1: Oh, the platform shoes that you wear.
2: Yep.
1: From Let Loose. I can't say it.
2: Yeah,
1: remember.
0: Let's take that in. Yeah.
1: Remember, I can't say it. Thanks, guys. They're shoes.
2: Yeah, there you go.
0: Yeah.
2: So that's another element of poop maxing. Also, one of the reasons why people like this trend is it's trying to normalize conversations about bowel health.
0: BH, as I call it.
2: Yes. Now, critics think that the wellness culture has reached a point where we are turning a normal bodily function into something that we have to track or gamify, purchase, optimize, and perfect.
1: Yeah.
0: Or accomplish with rings on our Apple Watch.
2: Leave me alone.
0: Do you feel attacked?
2: A little bit. I slept really well last night, you guys. I didn't get enough REM, but that's okay.
0: She has a orgy
2: aura.
0: Ring.
2: Aura
0: or,
2: ring.
0: Not, no, aura, not orgy.
1: Oh, where do we buy that?
2: Well, Target, I think.
0: Not orgy ring, aura ring. Mm-hmm. I added a G unnecessarily. I apologize, Colleen, to your ring.
1: I understand the criticism. Because we don't need to we do need to optimize because it's great for health, but my poop doesn't need to be part of the surveillance state and I don't need to gamify it.
2: Yes. Thank you, Holly.
1: That being said, there are people out there who don't check their work.
2: Oh,
1: and
2: Holly.
1: I don't understand that because it actually is a critical indicator of overall health and it can give you a lot of clues. Who's that checking their work?
2: Yeah, you got to check your work.
1: You got to check your work.
0: Let me
2: also, check your work after you flush, too. Sorry, go ahead.
1: Oh, okay. Yeah, again, we don't need a
2: Jackson. I don't need to check your work.
1: No, I don't need to check your work. I don't need to get a red pen, and I don't want to see Jackson Pollock when I go to the bathroom. Okay.
2: Jason?
0: I'm going to disconnect all the dots in our minute here. I'm going to land the plane. What we just did is a test. Mm-hmm. Speaking of check your work, what we just did here, we're going to use as an experiment. Here's proof that our boss doesn't listen to our show.
2: Oh, yeah.
0: Because, Colleen, you know what I'm going to say?
2: Holly knows
0: what I'm going to say. What we just did is one of her least favorite things on earth, talking about this.
2: Mm-hmm.
0: And if we do not get an email or a text message about this segment, it's proof that she never listens to our show.
2: It never even happened.
0: It never happened.
1: This goes in the public file.
0: Thank you, Holly.
2: Does.
0: Oh, I know the value of this. Health. We didn't use any bad words.
2: Goes in the poop
0: gross file. Words. We realize. Yes, it does.
1: Look, in this segment, we talked about American history.
2: We did.
1: We talked about a clinical chart that indicates health factors and metrics.
2: Thank you.
0: Yeah. Real life.
1: And we got a little vulnerable, too.
0: And we talked about Lyndon Johnson's bees.
2: Yes, you know? That's American history.
0: Oh, I'm sorry. You're right. I apologize. That was the American history part. You're right. Yeah. I even threw Lady Bird Johnson's name up in there.
2: There you go. Public file.
0: I'm sure maybe Tilla, representing the youth, Tilla / Mallory, learned something.
2: Yes,
0: you know?
2: I think they did.
0: They did. We're going to take a break. You're going to learn something with Screen Queens next.
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0: It's partly sunny skies today. There are showers possible throughout the day and a high near 80. Clearing out and dropping down to 60 overnight, then sunny and 79 tomorrow. It's 68 degrees right now at My Talk.
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6: Many recommendations. I'm ride or die with two women. Colleen is finding out that love is actually louder. And Holly is deep in the shards. What to watch, what to avoid, what to binge. TV and streaming news and reviews like no one else on earth. This is Screen Queens. Hello, Queens.
7: Hello, Queen.
8: Hello, Queens. And hello, Kingdom.
6: Hello, Kingdom. Today is Ziploc Bag Tuesday. Everybody gets a free Ziploc bag full of mystery meat. That's
8: I love right. that. Those are reusable. Do wash them in between, though.
6: Thank Please you. Do. That's okay. right. That's right. We're not quite sure what the meat is today. It could be pork. It could be venison. We don't know.
7: Maybe Braunschweiger.
6: Maybe. Like and subscribe wherever you get your podcast. Just search for Screen Queens. See our cute little logo with our cute little animated versions of ourselves that look so happy. Let's begin. Colleen, may we begin with you?
8: I would love to begin with me.
6: A good doc.
8: This is a great documentary. Okay, so it's called Love is Louder Than Fear. And this is the Travis Barker documentary on Hulu that just was released earlier this week or last week, at the end of last week. So, I'm going to tell you how I arrived at this documentary. I was in Iowa this weekend dropping my kid off at school. My husband texted and he said,
6: "Get in that couch."
8: Yeah,
6: sorry, go ahead.
8: Yeah. Thank you. Thank you. My husband texted me. He said, "Do you have any interest in watching this Travis Barker documentary?" And I said, "No, go ahead." And he watched it and he texted me and said, "It's actually so good." And I thought, okay, I better rethink this.
6: Yeah.
8: Now, the reason why I said no, I wasn't interested, I have kind of a weird relationship with Travis Barker. And I wonder if I'm not alone. And that's why I'm sharing this.
6: That's fascinating.
8: Well, my weird relationship with Travis Barker is that, and this is just judgy, this is just so judgy, and I'm going to be honest about it, is that he's married to Kourtney Kardashian. And that made me feel a certain way. Because any adjacency to the Kardashian family, I'm immediately suspect about. And the thing about Travis Barker and Kourtney Kardashian is when they started dating, they were real out and about with their love.
7: And their tongues.
8: Mm-hmm. And they were just very French kissy and very
7: grabby.
8: And I just, it made me have a judgment. Now, that being said, I love Blink 182. And I love that Travis Barker is an amazing drummer for that band. I've seen them in concert multiple times. I find them to be just kind of dumb fun. Okay, so that's where I was entering the picture.
6: That's when that's your driveway. You were entering.
8: Yep.
6: That's right.
8: So that's why I was like, I don't know if I'm really interested. Okay. You guys watch this documentary for 1,000 reasons. First of all, you learn about Travis Barker so many things. Like he is actually an incredibly, incredibly talented drummer. I think sometimes drummers don't get the attention that they deserve for what they actually bring to music, what that percussive work actually brings to music. He's an incredible drummer. He is well respected. But that's not what this is really about. This documentary was filmed over the course of, I think, either 9 or 11 years and takes you through Travis Barker's journey through addiction, the trauma of surviving a really brutal plane crash, the loss of the other survivor of that plane crash, DJ AM, who died of an overdose after many years of sobriety shortly after that plane crash. It takes you through his journey of parenting. his fear.

0: fear of flying after that accident. He takes the oh my gosh, is it the Queen Mary? He, in order to tour in England, he takes a boat. He takes a cruise. At least in the beginning through this. And there's sort of a resolution to that at the end of the documentary, and I don't want to give anything away, but that's how he gets to his tours in England, is he takes the cruise. And everybody gets it. Everybody in his life gets it. This is how he travels, because he would not get on an airplane. It takes you through to his relationship with Kourtney Kardashian. And what's interesting about that is, for all the judgment I had about it, the name Love is Louder Than Fear is really what this documentary is about, which is that in your life, you will have traumatic events happen that will cause you to fear things, that will cause you to be worried about certain things, and that might cause you to not try or do things. But love is what pulls you out of those things. And for Travis Barker, it's his love of his children. It's his love of his wife. It's his love of living. It's his love of being alive. I mean, he's a runner. He's like a marathon runner. You learn so much about him, and you just fall in love with him as a human.
1: Did you like is the wrong word. I'm trying to think of a replacement word. Did you, walking away from this documentary about Travis Barker, did you end up, I'm just going to use the word like, did you end up liking the relationship with Kourtney a little bit better?
0: Yeah, I would almost say I understand it better.
1: Okay, there's the word.
0: I understand it better. What I don't, I mean, sure, I still have my thoughts about how they lived their relationship in the public, but those are unresolved Kardashian feelings. I thought it was interesting that he took part in that in such a way. But I do think, I mean, his love is real. His love for her is so real. And they are, yeah, I think I ended up understanding them better. They were friends for many years before they decided to start dating.
1: You're the second person that has recommended this to me in a
0: really?
1: Week. Yeah, my friend Falcon Fallon saw this and was really moved by it. And I had forgotten or didn't know. She was telling me that it reminded her of how he was burned in that plane crash.
0: Oh yeah,
1: he spent horribly.
0: He spent, I believe, 6-ish weeks in the ICU. And he talks about it, like how he had lost his will to live. It was such an intense, and they actually also have a trauma doctor that kind of gives some commentary about how trauma lives in the body, and how for some people, it doesn't affect them in the same way. But for Travis Barker, it's sort of like wormed its way in. You learn so much about his relationship with his father, I cannot recommend this enough.
1: Wow.
0: Honestly, it's such a good documentary. I was surprised by it. I'm gonna sell it to you in one more way. We watched it on Sunday night, and we started it pretty late. And I said to my husband, I'm gonna have to stop this and pick it up tomorrow, because I gotta go to bed. And I ended up not being able to stop it. I ended up watching it all the way through. Got done with it around 10, which is way past my bedtime.
1: Yeah.
0: But I couldn't stop watching it. And then when I went to bed, I couldn't stop thinking about it. I couldn't stop thinking about how vulnerable he was in the telling of it. I can't stop thinking about all the things I learned about him. He's so respected as a drummer. His talent is so respected. I learned a lot about Blink 182 and the trajectory of their career. It just is. There's so much in it. Even if you don't care about Blink 182, you don't care about Travis Barker, you don't care about the Kardashians, there will be something in it that you will take away.
1: You've sold me.
0: It's so good.
1: The Travis Barker documentary, Love is Louder Than Fear, on Hulu. Holly, let's move over to you. Should we check in or do you want to talk about your new show that you're watching?
2: Well, let's check in with The Shard since you teased that.
1: Okay.
2: The Hulu FX show from Ryan Murphy based on the Bret Easton Ellis novel of the same name. Sexy teens and serial killers in Los Angeles in 1981.
0: Neat.
2: And... Yes, this show, I'm doing a 3-episode check-in. A 4-episode check-in, I want to stand corrected. This show is going off the Ryan Murphy cliff.
1: Oh.
2: And yet...
1: Already?
2: Already. And yet, I will complete it all 9 episodes.
1: Scooby?
2: It is suffering from a Ryan Murphy classic situation where things start to go off the rails. Now, we talked about this with The Shards last week on Screen Queens or the week before. Fingers crossed that because this is based on a novel, that this would be the bumper buddies that Ryan Murphy needs in order to stick the landing on his show. The problem is that this book is a work of fiction. So the bumper buddies are loose. And I feel like Ryan Murphy and company can go any which way they want to. That being said, the show looks great. The music supervision is spot on. And I can't say that I'm interested in the plot of The Shards because, well, it's about young Bret. He's growing up in Los Angeles. He's in the closet. He's trying to figure things out. And at the same time, his classmates are disappearing. Some kind of killer is kidnapping them and then possibly killing them.
1: Okay.
0: Alrighty.
2: But it looks good. Looks great. And it's kind of bonkers. And so I want to figure out where the heck Ryan Murphy is taking us
0: I'm into this
2: journey.
0: I'm into coming of age murder stories, but I don't know. I got to be honest. The Ryan Murphy of this turns me off.
2: I know.
1: Think Colleen.
2: I know.
1: And the fact that, I don't mean to talk about you in the third person, Holly, but the fact that she already said Colleen.
0: I know.
1: That it's already off a cliff.
0: Yeah.
1: Make me want to press play. Yeah.
2: I feel a similar way about The Shards as I did about Cape Fear. Where Cape Fear, the limited series version on Apple TV from earlier this summer, that show went off the rails, and I was very entertained by it. Was it the best show ever? No. But I wanted to see how they were going to stick the landing. That is the same interest that I have in The Shards. Is it the best show ever? No. But here's a fun fact. My husband loves this show.
0: Really?
1: What?
2: Yeah. He's like, this show, I don't know where it's going to go. It's bananas. I think he loves the vibe, the music, being in 1981. And sometimes that's enough.
0: Sure. And I hope for your sake and for Chip's sake that there is a Javier Bardem on the roof moment.
2: I hope so, too.
0: I want that for you.
2: I don't know. This show, The Shards, might take itself a little too seriously to do that. I don't think it's leaning into the camp in the way that Cape Fear did, which is why I appreciated that show so much.
0: Mm-hmm.
2: There are 9 episodes.
1: I still
2: episodes.
1: Have to finish that.
2: Yeah.
0: Okay, well, Jason, then you do not understand.
1: I don't know that roof
0: the Javier Bardem on the roof reference, but you
1: okay.
0: need to metabolize that ASAP.
2: Yes, you do. And side quest, Screen Queens, speaking of Cape Fear, I watched the Martin Scorsese version over the weekend.
0: Oh.
2: And that movie is bananas and bonkers.
0: In all the best ways.
2: And it knows that it's bananas and bonkers.
0: Yes.
2: That is the point.
0: Yes.
2: Martin Scorsese wanted to make a crazy B picture. And he did it kind of as a favor, because here's your fun fact, is that Cape Fear, the 1991 version, was originally a Steven Spielberg project. But Steven Spielberg didn't want to do the movie because he was like, whoa, guys, this is going to be too violent for me. I don't want to sully my brand. Hey, Marty, will you come in and direct this for me? I'm still going to produce, but I'm also going to take my name off the credits so people don't know that I produced this crazy, bonkers, violent movie. You're welcome.
1: Holly knows something.
2: I do.
0: Look at that.
2: And I'm
0: going to
2: stick with The Shards. New episodes drop on, I believe, on Tuesdays or Thursdays over on Hulu.
0: Okay, before we move, I just want to say this because what you just said made me think
1: this.
0: Of this.
1: Yeah.
0: This is what I'm thinking is I think one of the problems I have with Ryan Murphy is that I think we receive some of his work as camp, but I can't tell if he knows that it's camp or if he's taking himself seriously.
2: That is a really great existential question.
0: Right? And so then I don't feel comfortable because I don't know if we're all on the same page.
1: Yes.
2: I don't think that intent manners matters when it comes to something being campy. Like sometimes people can intend things to be campy and then it's just received as being bad.
0: Right.
2: But then the camp comes from the receiving end. You know what I mean?
0: Like, yes.
2: Like,
0: yes,
2: Colleen,
0: yes.
2: If you receive it as camp, that makes it camp. Whether
0: so I
2: or
0: can
2: not,
0: just live with that yeah, and be fine with it.
2: Regardless of the intent of the filmmaker, they're putting it out there. You get to receive it and read it however way you want to.
1: Like when Evan Peters had a special claw hand for one of the seasons of American Horror Story.
0: I didn't even get to that.
1: And he would visit suburban housewives in the 60s with his claw hand.
0: See, no, I can't.
2: I think you're supposed to laugh at that.
0: I know, Ryan Murphy.
1: It's not a perfect example, but I just wanted to bring up the claw hand.
0: Ryan
1: and
0: Murphy.
1: Evan Peters with a claw hand. Little lobster boy, they call them.
0: Mm.
1: Okay. The Shards, as Holly said, over there on FX, Hulu, Disney Plus.
0: At your own risk.
1: At your own risk. I might actually jump on this, so. This is topical. This was last night. It's made news. Rosie O'Donnell was the guest host this week on Jimmy Kimmel. I watched her monologue, and this was a great story that she told. And I picked a non-political story. Don't worry, Queens. We don't do that here. This is, you know, as most of you know, Rosie moved to Ireland, and she was talking, and she has great stories about all these people, these characters that she has met in Ireland. And this is a story about a pharmacist that she met in Ireland. It's a little lengthy, so we'll pop in here and there. But I was, as I'm brushing my teeth and putting on my new morning skin routine, Rosie delighted me with this story. Listen, because we've all had a moment like this, similar in our life.
3: Now, another person I met over in Ireland, too, I was just totally enamored with was Joan the pharmacist. And she looked a lot like Joan London. She really did. Like short blonde hair, very pretty, you know, and she was about my age, I thought. And I came in and I said, Joan, I didn't know her name. Why would I say that? I said, hello, my name is Rosie. And
1: I love that she caught herself like telling her own story. Yeah.
3: And, I've just moved into this town and I have a child who gets very bad cramps. But she is autistic and cannot take a pill. Do you have a recommendation? She goes, well, first of all, Rosie, welcome. Welcome to Ireland, and I hope you and your child have a wonderful time here. Now, as for the cramps, I would recommend Imodium AD. It works on the same muscle group. She'll get tremendous relief. It's in a liquid, so I think she'll be able to take it. However, if you come in next week, I'll have it all sorted with different options for you. It's like, is this candid camera? I was like, what the hell? What is going on here? You know, I had never spoken to a pharmacist in my life. If you grew up in New York City, you see them behind the bulletproof glass at CVS, counting out Xanax tablets, hating their life, right? So I say thank you to Joan. I go home. I come back the next day or the next week, and she says, Rosie, how did it go with Clay and their Imodium AD? And I'm thinking, God, she remembered this. And I said, thank you so much. It was very good. She was able to take it and she got some. Well, I've got something better for you now, Rosie. It's called paracetamol melts. A child puts them on their tongue. They melt in about 2 seconds. You take a swig of water, goes right down easy. All they need is a little water and a little bit of faith. And I think they'll be doing all right.
1: Okay.
0: I want this movie, first of all.
1: Thank you. How great. She does such a great Irish accent.
0: Yes.
1: I could listen to her tell these stories all day long. Listen to how this ends.
3: I left that place. I went home. I called all my friends in LA. I'm like, I think I'm dating a pharmacist. I mean, what else could it be, you know? So my friends, I'm so mad at them for this. They really egged me on. They're like, Rosie, you got to talk to her. You know, you've been alone with Clay for like 12 years. You got to go do something. You know, you got to get out there. And I was like, oh, maybe I could. You know, I'm not an asker-outer person. I'm like a wait till someone likes me and then say okay person, you know. So I go in and Joan's alone. So I get up my guts and I say, Joan, she said, hello, Rosie. How are you, love? I said, I'm good. You know, I was recently talking to some of my friends back home and I told them about our connection. I don't know what you're feeling, but I was just wondering if I could possibly buy you dinner on a weekend or something. And she said, Rosie O'Donnell, are you asking me out on a date? And I said, I believe I am. And she said, that'll come as big news to my husband.
0: Oh, my gosh.
3: I ran out of that pharmacy so fast. I didn't go back for like a month because I was so ashamed. Then I'm in a pub with some friends. And the bartender comes over and he goes, here's a pint for you, for the woman in the snug. Like a little tiny, you know, little area to sit. And all I see is the top of her Joan London hair. And I'm like, I can't be a rude American. I have to go over and thank her. So I go over. I say, hi, Joan. She's like, hello, Rosie. How are you, darling? I said, I'm well. How are you? She said, I'm nice. We're doing very good. Just like to introduce you to my husband, Kevin. And Kevin goes, hello, Rosie.
0: Oh, my gosh. Do you know what that does to me? That makes me miss her. As a host.
1: Yes.
4: Mm-hmm.
1: The desk chat with John.
0: Yes.
1: After the monologue, she would go sit down. Yes. Yep.
0: I miss that.
1: Yeah. She made a joke at the top. Rosie's filling in for Jimmy Kimmel this week. She made a joke at the top. And I reference this magazine cover because I own it. She said, you know, it's been, I did the Rosie O'Donnell show from 96 to 02. It's been 30 years since I sat behind a desk at a talk show. And she goes, it's been this long, and she put up the Newsweek cover, Newsweek magazine cover, where she was deemed the queen of nice. And she goes, for you young people out there, a magazine is TikTok that you can hold.
0: Oh, I want her back.
1: It's been 30 years.
0: Well, I mean, she had quite, I mean, a lot has happened in those 30 years.
1: A lot has happened. Yeah.
0: With the public perception of who she is, with her career, etc.
1: Yeah.
0: But that's like back to her basic roots.
1: Well,
0: and it's entertaining.
1: And even the non, you know, she didn't actually, I will say, she didn't do, I think people expected her to do this monologue. Let me look here. 15 minutes. I think people expected her to do 15 minutes on the president. She did not. It was she made a very Johnny Carson-esque joke about him at the beginning. A couple. Nothing overtly mean. And then she did two long Ireland stories. And then her interview, this will really make you miss her, Colleen. I'm so glad you said that. Later in the show, her first guest was Hannah Waddingham. And they love each other. Like, Rosie is such a big fan of hers. And Hannah's a big fan of hers. That interview, that delight, that the delight and the joy shared between host and interviewee was like the Rosie O'Donnell show.
0: Yeah, see, that does make me miss her.
4: Yeah.
1: Well, and there's one more story in the monologue that we do not have time for, but you can, it'll hopefully make you in your car want to go listen to this. She tells another Ireland person story about a crossing guard that doesn't believe that she's Rosie O'Donnell.
0: Oh,
1: and
0: my
1: it's
0: gosh.
1: Fan-freaking-tastic. I think they call it the lollipop lady. So listen to it. It's available on Jimmy's YouTube channel. It just play the monologue. And it's kind of midway where she tells the story of the crossing guard lady.
0: Oh, I love it.
1: Man, yeah, it's really, really good. And she's there all week. And both interviews, I think she did, forgot who her second guest was. Maybe Anna Gasteyer was her second guest.
0: Oh, also
1: yes,
0: fun.
1: Yes, Anna was, yes, from Schmigadoon.
2: Yeah, so Rosie's getting that Broadway connection.
1: Thank you,
2: back.
1: Holly, yes.
2: Mm-hmm. Yeah, with that. And Hannah Waddingham, big star on the London stage.
0: Yeah.
2: She was a theater person before she became famous on Ted Lasso.
0: She can sing.
1: She can sing, girl. She can sing.
0: Mm-hmm.
1: She's so multi-talented. So you can watch that, the Rosie O'Donnell week over there on ABC, and you can also watch it right there on the YouTube channel.
4: And now, here are the headlines.
1: Holly has a headline from the world of TV and streaming. Holly?
2: That scary show, Welcome to Derry, has been renewed for season two over on HBO Max.
1: Oh, yes.
2: That's the It prequel show?
0: No. Yes. I mean, yes, it is. You are correct. Sorry.
1: Well, Holly wrote, I'm not getting near this. Happy for you, Jason.
0: Yeah, there you go.
2: I really am happy for you, Jason, because you love this show.
1: I love it.
2: Ah!
1: It's terrifying.
2: It's going back to the 1930s in season two.
1: Oh, hell yeah, it is. This show.
0: Is it good? I mean, I know.
1: It's so good, yeah, okay. But it is so gruesome.
2: Oh,
0: yeah, no thanks.
1: And so horrifying and scary. And I mean, the clown eats kids. I mean,
0: no, thank you.
2: And he snacks on them.
1: Yeah. And according to Roxanne, that's my dream. So, you know, this, I love. Oh, this show is so good. Oh.
0: Okay, well, you get more of it. You
1: so
0: get
1: excited.
0: More of it.
2: I love that for everyone who loved season one of It. Welcome to Derry. Congrats.
1: You can watch the season one right now on HBO Max. You can watch The Shards on Hulu/Disney+. Rosie O'Donnell on ABC. And Love is Louder Than Fear on Hulu. Like what you heard here? Like and subscribe wherever you get your podcasts. All you have to do is type in the words, Screen Queens. 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
14: 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The sudden slowdown on westbound 94 in Hudson kicks in right around that U.S. Highway 12 exit. It'll take you down the hill to the St. Croix River. Today's jam courtesy of a crash that cleared about 45 minutes ago, and traffic is barely moving. Your re-jam on westbound 94, it'll come right around Highway 61, and from there it's bumpers and brake lights into the Capitol Interchange. And a couple of clown shows cooking on northbound 35E, including the usual jam from 62 up to the Shepherd Road chicane. Our 5 Eyewitness News forecast, partly sunny today. There are showers possible throughout the day, a high near 80 degrees. Clearing skies down to 60 overnight, and sunny and 79 for tomorrow. We're looking at 68 right now at My Talk.
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0: 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It's the Jason Matheson Show starring Colleen Lindstrom, Holly Roberts, and Tweety Bird. It is time for a big, fat movie review.
1: How was the movie?
2: My big, fat movie review.
0: I have the surprise pleasure of reviewing for you today, Coyote versus Acme. If you've listened to the show, we have mentioned it some more than a few times. This is the movie that has been embroiled in a little bit of drama. It was shot, made in 2023 by Warner Brothers. This is a hybrid movie of animation and live action, like in the style of like Who Framed Roger Rabbit, and with Will Forte as one of the human stars. The movie was finished. They had a screening, and then the stars were told, we're going to release this, not on streaming, but in a trash can. We're not going to release this. David Zaslav said, we're going to just keep this and do a tax write-off. Immediately, there was backlash and outrage from the people involved, from Will Forte, because they did what they call a graveyard screening. And Will was walking into that. I interviewed Will Forte yesterday, by the way.
3: Mm-hmm.
0: He said he walked into the screening and he was like, oh God, if they're doing this, this movie must be trash. And he said he walked out of the screening and he was like, what are they doing? This movie is delightful. This movie, it turned out great. It turned out like I saw on the page. It's even better. Like the hybrid, the animation is advanced so much since Roger Rabbit. It's a beautiful movie, he said. He just didn't understand it. And then the backlash happened. And then a company called Ketchup. And so finally, Warner Brothers is like, fine, we're not going to release it, but if you want it. So three or four dudes that own Ketchup Entertainment bought it.
3: We're about to catch up. Okay.
0: Yeah. And decided to distribute it. And now we are getting it in 10 days at a theater near you. Here's the plot, which is such a creative, original plot and use of these classic Warner Brothers characters. Even saying it is delightful. It opens and Wile E. Coyote is once again, for the 1,000,000th time, is trying to catch the Roadrunner.
3: Beep, beep.
0: And the Roadrunner gets him again. He has rocket powered roller blades that misfire, and he gets hit by a truck. And he goes home dejected, and he sits and he has a flashback montage of all the classic Warner Brothers cartoons with Wile E. and Roadrunner. And he sees all the ways that the Acme products have been used against him as he tries to catch the Roadrunner. And right then, a commercial on his TV is for Will Forte's small law firm. That's like, have you been injured? Have you been misled by an Acme product? And Wile E. gets an idea. He holds up a sign. Idea! That he's going to sue the Acme company because of all the products that have led to his demise.
3: Oh, cute.
0: And Will Forte is the small Albuquerque, New Mexico injury lawyer that he hires to sue Acme.
3: Oh, funny.
0: And hilarity ensues. It is like Aaron Brockovich meets Space Jam meets Looney Tunes. That is the best way I can describe this. And they utilize throughout the hour and a half in various ways all your classic Warner Brothers characters. Here's a little bit of the trailer, and I'll give you my thoughts on the other side Coyote versus Acme.
1: Acme has knowingly been making dangerous products for decades. Is there anyone in the whole world who cares what happened to the coyote at all?
4: Yeah, I do.
5: He's one of the most hardworking people I've ever met. He would never think of quitting. And I think everyone should be inspired by that.
6: Just one who's scared. I'm going to ruin.
7: We're all counting on you, buddy. I'm here for the pantsless modeling gig.
3: That's so cute.
0: I'll tell you the two parts that I thought about Holly Roberts. The first one is what you just heard. That's why I played that slightly longer clip. I won't tell you how or whom, but someone is doing a painting in a park and Porky Pig shows up and says that line that he's just there for the pantless painting job. I laughed out loud. And then the second part that I'm going to tell you, I was on the floor because I was like, what a great use. And if this doesn't sell you to the movie, I don't know what else is. I won't tell you why, but they have to go in front of like a Senate committee. Elmer Fudd is a senator and the chairman of this committee.
3: Oh my gosh.
0: They basically made him, they made Elmer Fudd a senator.
3: Oh my gosh.
0: And then Foghorn Leghorn is a Southern businessman. This movie is delightful. Like, is it the best thing I've ever seen?
3: Can I just say, Will Forte as a small town lawyer is amazing casting.
0: Yes.
3: Is he great in this?
0: He is so charming.
3: Yeah.
0: Like, and through him, you have by the end of the movie, even if you don't you really like Coyote. Like, Will, you feel you like Coyote and what he's trying to do. And the fact that dude just wants to eat the Roadrunner. Like, he just...
3: Just let him eat the damn Roadrunner.
8: He needs a W in his life.
0: Yeah. He needs a W, and he can't get one. And then there's, like, a sweet moment with Coyote and Roadrunner. I mean, it's just, like, the movie has, like, heart. There's such great Tex Avery visual and script. The script is real sharp. It's great. There's some funny lines, modern, original, spicy uses for all the Warner Brothers characters, original uses for them in this universe. And the sight gags are great. Do not look away. You'll miss a fun visual gag with Wile E. Coyote. They are sprinkled throughout this movie. Just when you think you're like, there are moments where you're okay. Because I hate courtroom scenes. Just when you think it's getting a little dry on the bone, they throw in a visual gag or they give you a Warner Brothers zinger, or they'll introduce a new Warner Brothers character in that you haven't seen yet. Like the Tasmanian Devil pops up in just the right moment where I was getting for a few minutes a little antsy. And then Taz walks in. You're like, oh, okay, here we go.
3: Nice.
0: There are enough of those moments to make this worth taking your kids to at a theater. It's also beautiful. And I saw this when you get these screenings at home, sometimes they're not color corrected and they're not the finished product. Even in mine was not. Some scenes were kind of blown out. Even the version I saw, it's still a really good looking movie. The hybrid animation live action really works in the Coyote versus Acme. John Cena is the head of Acme. And even though I roll my eyes sometimes at John Cena's
3: Cena.
0: John Cena plays the villain really well. He has a verbal spat with Tweety Bird that your kids will like. Like, here's just a little bit of that. Here's John Cena getting frustrated with Tweety Bird.
9: You see,
10: I taught I talk.
9: You taught you talk? I don't pay you to tink you talk. I pay you to talk.
10: I did talk.
9: What did you teach? What is your talk?
0: Holly, I think you'll be delighted by this.
11: My heart is full.
0: Yeah.
11: That Coyote versus Acme is delightful. It's exactly the type of tone you want for this kind of movie. And I just want to tell David Zasloff to bite me.
3: I was just going to say that you're loving this on two levels.
11: Yes, bite
3: because
11: me.
3: Because it's sticking it to the man and it's Looney Tunes.
11: This is what Looney Tunes are so amazing. Such a wonderful, rich well of comedy. And they need to be revered and respected for the wonderful characters that they are. And it sounds like this movie does that. And
0: it
11: that
0: does.
11: They wanted to bury this as a tax write-off and that it's so great. Bite me. I hope everyone goes and sees this movie. Even if you're just a petty and you want to do it out of spite and you don't like Looney Tunes. Well, first of all, if you don't like Looney Tunes, I mean, come on.
0: What's wrong with you?
11: What's wrong with you? That being said, just be petty. Go and see it.
0: You know what it was, too? And we'll go. It was just nice to see these characters back in a new project. It's good to see Bugs and Sylvester and Daffy.
3: Yeah.
0: Which, by the way, Daffy, I'm not going to give it away. But Daffy's appearance is hysterical. And having these characters do modern humor, was a delight. Having them do sharp humor is, It's a pretty good script. It's again, and it's a pretty movie. And Will is again. I'm repeating myself now. So I'll just end and say, Coyote versus Acme is worth your $17. Please take your kids to this. It's so rare that you can take a whole family.
3: Yeah,
0: go see this when it opens up.
3: Something for everybody.
0: It's really something
3: and
0: for everyone.
3: Stick it to the man.
0: We're gonna take a break. We'll be back after this.
12: Brittany and Kendall.
13: We've decided we're locking in for Kai's birthday, by the way, in September. We're going to go hard.
14: Going to be slutty for my child's third birthday. We can be like, but look how hot we were at your third birthday.
13: Kai, let me just tell you, on your third birthday, everybody wanted it. And you know what? 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

0: 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We were talking earlier, to the delight of our boss, about the Bristol stool chart.
1: Yep.
2: It's a thing. It's medical.
0: It's real. It's medical. It's real. It's real. We did get an email from an RN, Colin with one L, writes, as an RN, I can verify to the three of you the Bristol stool chart. Type 6-7 is what we call a code brown.
2: Oh, yeah. Well, yeah. That's where things are not as solid as they should be. Mm-hmm. A 6-7 on the chart.
1: Yeah.
0: Yeah.
2: I'm sure when they're
1: fragments.
2: Yeah. Yeah. Well, if that. No.
0: I had never.
1: I
0: honestly had never heard of that chart.
1: Are you serious?
0: Yeah.
2: I feel like they had a variation on that at Spencer's Gifts back in the 90s, and we all thought it was very funny.
1: Probably. You
2: and
1: are probably
2: informative.
1: Right. Yeah, but Dr. Oz has talked about this chart at length. P.S. Holly and I happened upon this yesterday. Speaking of Dr. Oz, Oprah is like, not my fault.
0: Oh, right?
1: Okay.
0: Did you see her interview?
1: Didn't see her interview. Saw an article about it. And I just was like, girl, oh, to be Oprah and just be like, I don't know.
0: She Mariah Carey'd Dr. Phil
1: yes.
0: and Dr. Oz. I don't know her.
1: I don't
0: when
1: know
0: I say
1: her.
0: Mariah Carey because it's still the best clip ever of Mariah Carey.
1: Mm-hmm.
0: Is when asked about Jennifer Lopez. Mariah
1: I don't
0: just
1: know
0: looks
1: her.
0: Like, I don't know her. Girl, you know her.
1: Yeah.
0: But Oprah Mariah'd Dr. Phil and Dr. Oz.
1: Yeah.
2: Okay, taking a cut of those shows, okay?
1: Okay, girl. All right.
0: I don't know her.
1: Yeah, but Dr. Oz was big on the Bristol stool chart. Big. And this was probably one of the first times that people were talking about
0: mm-hmm.
1: how your poo mm-hmm. can give you clues about your health. Was Dr. Oz talking about it on his national television show?
0: And we're also using this conversation in this hour and the last hour to do an experiment of our own.
1: Mm-hmm.
0: This, because our boss hates this. But as Holly said, it's science.
1: Science.
0: It's health.
1: It's health. It's true.
0: As proof that she does not listen to our show. So, because I have yet, I don't know about you two, I have not received a text or email. Have you two?
1: No, not yet.
0: Okay.
1: Nothing.
2: No, nothing.
0: Nothing. Chirp, chirp.
1: Yeah.
0: Yeah.
1: Nothing. I'm getting zero.
0: Yeah. Another housekeeping thing. I received an email. Listen to this. So Colleen got action from the Capriotti's people.
1: Mm-hmm.
0: Our favorite Sammy. Did I say Capriotti's right?
1: Yep.
0: Why did I
1: yeah,
0: have a brain
1: did.
0: Fart? Yeah, yeah, yeah.
1: Somebody was massaging your feet.
0: That's right. Oh, God. Okay, there we go. We're tying everything together.
1: Yep.
0: In the first hour, go back and listen. At the beginning of the show, Colleen talked about how she left the planet while someone was massaging. Jonathan, her massage man, mm-hmm. was rubbing her feet.
1: Yes.
0: And you left your body
1: Left
0: for
1: my
0: what?
1: Body and my mind. Yeah. I don't
0: and
1: know how long.
0: And we're not sure that's a thing.
1: We're not
0: Colleen
1: sure.
0: was wondering if it's a thing. We're not sure it's a thing.
1: I didn't hear from anybody.
0: Okay. I got to ask my massage guy, Zach.
1: Mm-hmm.
0: Anyway. But why did I bring this up?
1: I don't know. I can't remember now.
2: You have some housekeeping.
1: There was housekeeping.
0: Oh, yeah. So Colleen got some movement from
1: Capriotti's. Yeah.
0: And we heard from corporate, from Capriotti's.
1: Yes.
0: Okay. B. Arthur may not listen to our show, but corporations are listening because we were talking about the delight that we're getting another IMAX screen in our area, in the Twin Cities, in Plymouth, in the Plymouth, right down from my house.
1: Yes.
0: So we talked about it at the MAM Theater, the Plymouth Grand, and then I also found out, so I talked about it in that article, I didn't know that MAM Theaters is locally owned. And it's almost 100 years old. It's like Hubbard Broadcasting Media that connects. Family owned. It's in its third generation. Listen to this. I got an email from the Mann family.
1: Get
0: Michelle
1: out.
0: Mann.
1: The Manns.
3: the man's listened to our show.
1: We don't want to stick it to that man.
3: No. Mm-mm. One of the man's Michelle Mann listens to our show.
1: Hi, Michelle.
2: Hey.
1: Hey, girl.
3: Hey.
2: They own my favorite movie palace as well.
3: Well, Michelle was like, hey. Michelle's like, hey. Heard you guys. She did answer the question that Holly, Colleen, and I had.
2: Yeah.
3: That, and it's confirmed, it is not the true IMAX size that we had at the Minnesota Zoo.
2: Right.
3: But it is the next one below that. It is 29 by 11 feet high or something, and then 54 wide.
1: Okay.
3: 29 by 54. But it is a new laser projector. And I'm thinking to myself, we'll take that.
1: We'll take
3: it.
1: We'll take what we get. Michelle, if you need somebody to cut that ribbon.
3: Girl, we're here.
1: Call some friends.
2: Yeah, bodies are ready.
1: Yeah, we are. Our bodies are ready.
3: We'll cut it.
1: We got big novelty scissors.
3: Huge.
1: We're ready. Tunes.
3: Yeah, that's right. We'll cut the ribbon.
1: Also, where do you get those? Where do you get large novelty scissors?
3: I don't know.
1: Hold on.
3: Are you looking?
1: Of course I am. Where does one get large novelty scissors?
3: Here's some online shopping
1: for
3: music for
1: a
3: you.
1: Ribbon cutting. What did people do before Google?
2: I don't know.
1: Oh, look at this. I can get a pair from Golden Openings for $175.
3: That was my stripper name.
1: Mm-hmm. Oh, wow. They have, you know what? They are anywhere from $53 to $275.
2: What?
3: I'm sure Michelle can buy those for us.
1: Okay. Well, or rent them. Maybe there's a rental for novelty scissors.
3: Yeah, for cartoon scissors.
2: We can borrow them from Wile E. Coyote.
1: There you go.
3: That's right. That's going to do it for us. If you're listening and you're a kid that's being bullied, you go out there and be yourself because nobody can tell you you're doing it wrong. Right, Colleen?
1: Absolutely. You guys, kindness is free. Go sprinkle that stuff everywhere and be excellent to each other. Thanks for hanging out with us today. We'll hang out again tomorrow. Donna and Steve are coming up next on My Talk.
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17: An update regarding the death of actor Hayden Panettiere over the weekend. Sources are saying that the death was apparently caused by an overdose, according to a 911 call. The coroner says there was no signs of trauma. that would have contributed to it, although a full investigation around Panettiere's death remains ongoing. And in the world of legal news, ABC is suing the FCC over threats to broadcast licenses in First Amendment cases. The FCC called ABC's 8 broadcast licenses in for early renewal earlier this year and has challenged their show, The View. 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And finally, well, speaking about Disney, The Lion King is ranked as the best Disney movie about friendship. 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
19: Ladies and gents, this is the moment you've waited for.
14: 71. Everything entertainment.
19: Ladies and gents, this is the moment.

0: doing here? Get out of here, you.
1: Who are you talking to? Are you talking to me?
0: Welcome to the show. No, I'm talking to the people at large.
1: Hey, guys, if Donna seems moody, it's because her ears still haven't popped from the flight.
0: It's so weird, right?
1: I think you might have hearing loss. I think it's hearing aid time.
0: Well,
1: I'm telling you
0: I
1: that
0: think
1: as a friend.
0: I do have hearing loss, but I also think my ears haven't popped.
1: And you've held your nose
0: I've
1: and
0: done all the
1: blown
0: things.
1: Out and everything? Have you done that?
0: Yes.
1: Can I see you do it?
0: No, I won't.
1: Please, Donna. What if it cracks right now?
0: Well, let me see. All right, everybody,
1: here we go.
0: Here we go.
1: Donna's holding her nose. She's blowing.
0: No,
1: get any crackage?
0: Oh, it looks like you got the other one.
1: Oh, dang it.
0: Darn it. Why'd you make me do that?
1: I'm sorry.
0: What?
1: No, Donna, I'm right here. It's great to have you here, Donna.
0: This is where I usually am, Steve. Thank
1: nice
0: you.
1: To be here. I have two things I need to tell you about. We have a lot to get to, but two things that came to my mind
0: okay.
1: in the morning.
0: I'm ready.
1: My dreams recently have changed. My dreams used to be like commercials or sitcom in length.
0: Oh, okay.
1: Now they're movies. Now they're like Chris Nolan movies. I don't know what has changed, but I feel like my dreams at night have gotten longer. They're unbroken more.
0: I think that's perception.
1: So what do you think would have changed my perception?
0: Are you taking any kind of nighttime sleep aid?
1: Last night I did, but this has been a thing that has been happening for a little while. What did you take? Let's say it on three. One, two, three.
0: ZQL.
1: No, I just took the Z.
0: I didn't have the Z. I only had the N.
1: Although I might need the Ni or soon enough because two of my kids have a cold, which means I'm going to get it and it's coming to you, my friend.
0: I'm getting phone calls from people going, how are you feeling? I go, I feel great. Why? Oh, Mike has a fever. I'm
1: oh,
0: like,
1: no,
0: oh.
1: Mike.
0: And another person had real bad stomach issues.
1: Oh, no.
0: On the cruise.
1: Oh, Donna.
0: Yeah.
1: See, it's your still. People. You always look at me and say, get your kids away from me with all their school friends and their sick germs.
0: I think someone coughed on me and it really made me mad. I'm not going to say who.
1: Someone you know?
0: Uh-huh.
1: Someone I know?
0: Maybe.
1: Someone in your group or my group?
0: Don't worry about it.
1: Oh, it's definitely your group then. By the way, I saw a picture of you from the cruise, and then we'll get back to my dreams. Thank you.
0: Oh, yeah.
1: And I was like, oh, two of those people I never met. I never even saw. I was like, who are these two strangers in this group with your group?
0: It could have been some of our listeners.
1: No. These were people in your group. I'll show you the picture later. Back to my dreams.
0: Okay.
1: What's going on? I got to tell you this about these longer dreams. It's enjoyable. I've had moments, and certainly last night with the ZQL. Although I still feel sleepy this morning. I get ZQL hangovers. I get
0: well,
1: melatonin
0: I only did
1: hangovers.
0: Half a dose.
1: Okay, I did big boy dose. I'm 12 and older, so I did a big boy dose.
0: I know, but big boy dose means you feel groggy in the morning.
1: I thought I would absorb it more because I'm at my biggest phase of being a big boy after vacation. Mm. But it's enjoyable. Like, you ever turn over in your sleep and you're like, oh, man, this is good. I'm asleep and I feel tired and I know I'm going to fall right back to sleep.
0: You know, it stinks, though.
1: What is it, Donna?
0: Is when you have to call cut on your movie because you have to use the restroom.
1: You gotta pee, yeah.
0: And then you get back and you're like, okay, where was I?
1: Yeah.
0: And then you can't get back and you're like, dang it.
1: I don't know. It's just been different. Again, my dreams used to be like commercials / sitcom in length, and now they're long movies. And I feel like that's tricking me into feeling like I'm getting better, more restful sleep.
0: You probably are.
1: Well, at the beginning, you said it was just perception, Donna. Or is that your hearing loss
0: no,
1: talking?
0: No, I think you're probably getting better sleep, but I don't know if they're 2 hours in length as opposed to 28 minutes.
1: Wonder how long the dreams actually
0: That's
1: last.
0: What I'm saying. They're probably just minutes
1: Maybe,
0: long.
1: Yeah. Oh, that'd be a bummer.
0: And you think it's this big cinematic masterpiece.
1: Well, it feels good anyway.
0: That's great. I'm so happy for you.
1: Thank you, Donna. If you have trouble sleeping tonight, you should have, what do they say? Give the tart cherry juice.
0: I've never heard that before.
1: Don't you read women's wellness blogs?
0: Clearly you do.
1: Yes, that's right. And you're not getting any of my tart cherry juice.
0: I did not know about that.
1: Oh, yeah. People like it.
0: I'm on the Manuka honey kick right now.
1: I got Manuka at home.
0: I was Manukaing last night, and I Manuka'd again this morning.
1: Do you do it neat, or do you put it into something?
0: I did it neat.
1: So you just take it off the

0: spoon.
1: That's right.
0: Like a Winnie the Pooh.
1: Mm-hmm.
0: How much? Tablespoon? Teaspoon?
1: Teaspoon.
0: Of course, you're a little tiny baby.
1: Whatever.
0: What do you think it did for you? A little teaspoon
1: of manuka? I think it's good for inflammation. I think it's good for antibacterial effects. I do.
0: Okay. That's great.
1: You're going to laugh at me when you're doing the same thing?
0: I didn't laugh at you.
1: I saw you laugh.
0: I didn't laugh. I rolled my eyes. Hmm. That's different. That was meant to be more hurtful, less playful.
1: Got it. Anyway, nice talking to you on the phone.
0: You ever rearrange furniture in a room on a whim?
1: Absolutely.
0: It's been a long time since I've done it.
1: I did it just a couple of weeks ago.
0: Is that right?
1: Yeah. I was like, how am I going to get this space to work? I have a space that just doesn't work.
0: Everybody's got that space.
1: I just hate it.
0: Well, I have the space, but it wasn't even that room. I have that space. It's the front room. We just, there's nothing. There's no meaning. There's no intention. It's just, it's whatever. It doesn't matter. My office at home had, I had ordered a new bookshelf. So I had a bookshelf, got a new bookshelf. We were moving the old bookshelf upstairs, blah, blah, blah, blah. But once I got the new bookshelf in, I thought, I gotta feng shui this thing around a little bit and see if there's a way that I
1: can.
0: That's
1: how I feel.
0: Man, I told my wife.
1: Feng shui or feng shui?
0: I hope it's feng shui.
1: I think it's feng shui.
0: Feng shui?
1: No, you're right. It's feng shui.
0: Doesn't matter.
1: I'll look it up, man.
0: Point is, I had to tell my wife, please don't come into this room until I ask you to come in here because I'm in the middle. Like when an
1: it's feng shui.
0: Okay.
1: It's feng shui.
0: You are like Lady Larry David. Obviously in appearance, but your temperament. It's just... Anyway, I had to tell her there's an ADHD guy trying to rearrange a room right now. Don't come in until I get it in some version of itself.
1: But sure.
0: What I did was I ended up moving my computer monitor and my desk in this little office. It's not that big of a footprint either, so you really got to be strategic how stuff goes. I put it right against the window, so I have the daylight coming right in on me. Wait until you see me tomorrow on video.
1: Oh, you mean the desk is up against the window. Okay, yeah. Now you don't need a ring light.
0: Yeah.
1: Natural light.
0: Natural light. I moved the sofa over to another thing.
1: Natty
0: I got
1: light.
0: Natty light, Donna, if that helps.
1: Yes, feng shui.
0: Can you be more like a girlfriend right now?
1: I feel like I'm being you.
0: Yes, and okay. I want you to be less of me.
1: Okay, let's unfreaky Friday this.
0: Okay. Anyway, I moved everything around, and at the end of it all, I think we opened the space up more.
1: All right.
0: I don't know that I like love it 10 out of 10, but I think it's going to work.
1: Maybe you just need a plant or something.
0: I got a plant. Yeah, I got an olive tree in there. I mean, olives left and right.
1: Nice.
0: Come to think of it, it's an artificial plant. That might be why I'm feeling a little off. I'm eating a lot of styrofoam olives. I tell you what, with these olive trees, they could provide them without the fake olives.
1: Don't tell me there's really fake olives.
0: I'll take a picture. I got so many fake olives. Wait, I'll bring you a little bowl of them. You can set them out on your table.
1: You have fake olives on your olive tree in your house?
0: Yes.
1: Interesting choice.
0: It was economical.
1: That's like having a lemon tree inside your house.
0: With lemons.
1: Right.
0: With fake lemons.
1: You are so weird.
0: I don't like how you're talking about my olive tree.
1: No, I'm sorry.
0: Oh,
1: boy, what a journey.
0: I need
1: journey.
0: A chiropractor.
1: Anything else?
0: Yeah,
1: random
0: last thing.
1: Guy?
0: Sure, last thing. I go to get in the hot tub last night. These birds have invaded underneath my deck and whatever. I thought I kept them all from building their nest there, but sure enough, they found a spot to do it. They're crapping in a way I've never seen any living creature crap. I'll take a picture. And I've already power washed it off once. What they're doing is crazy.
1: Have you actually ever seen a bird poop?
0: I think so. Like just the drop comes out of their butt.
1: Yeah. I saw it for the first time yesterday. I was looking at this beautiful black and white bird. Oh, this is what we do now, guys. This is of a certain age. Look at beautiful birds.
0: I love it.
1: Every day Bradley comes in here, there's a different screenshot of a bird. And I'm like, look at this beautiful
0: bird.
1: Anyway, my point, I'm looking at this beautiful bird just deep, deep, deep, deep, doop, doop, doop. And then,
0: yeah,
1: crapped right on my patio.
0: That's like the children's book. Everybody craps, more or less.
1: Right.
0: At any rate, I go to get into the hot tub at night. Oh. Back feeling tight, have just rearranged office. want to relax. I open it up, and then suddenly I go to drop the towel down, like, just inside of the sliding glass door, and I hear these birds. Suddenly, it's nighttime. It's like 10 o'clock at night.
1: Yeah.
0: The birds have awoken. They had been sleeping on a wire next to their nest, crapping all over the place. And then they start flying frantically, and they're bumping into each other. I believe that these were recently babies.
1: Yeah, yeah, yeah.
0: But now they look like normal birds. They have normal bird feathers and all that. But they're flying, bumping into each other like the Three Stooges. And then they finally calm down. I open the door. They freak out again. I open the door one more time. They freak out again. And then they fly off. Life is good. I get in the hot tub. Now I'm in a vulnerable spot. My shirt is off. The birds come back. And now I'm like, I'm about to get Hitchcocked in all of this situation.
1: Yeah, yeah,
0: this is going to be the birds.
1: This is good. This
0: and they're
1: is the
0: nuts.
1: Nightmare you're going to have tomorrow.
0: So then I started lightly splashing, like, there's rain under here. You don't want to be here. I'm splashing the birds. Finally, they flew away.
1: But why don't you just leave them alone?
0: What do you mean, leave them alone? They were flying right above the hot tub. I just wanted them to leave because they're bumping into each other like idiots. And they were going to land in the hot tub. And now I'm going to be in the hot tub with birds. Oh, where's Steve? He's dead. Bird flu. Okay.
1: Or bird bath. Could have just been a little bird bath.
0: I guess. Yeah, maybe we were onto something. Hey, this is how a children's book starts.
1: That's right. All right, well, good talk.
0: What the hell just happened there?
1: I'm not sure.
0: We have a lot to get to today. College pop culture knowledge at 10:30. Whose voice is it anyway? At 11:30, when we come back, Gen Z is trying to pick these careers. They're very intentional this time in our history. We'll see if you can guess what that happens to be. And our AI is now emailing their AI. I'll explain this odd story when we return. Donna and Steve on My Talk.
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0: Hey, good morning. Welcome back. It is the Donna and Steve Show.
1: Thank you, Donna.
0: Hey, thank you, Steve. What are you thanking me for? You're so weird.
1: What you've done for this community. How much you've given back.
0: Thanks.
1: Fortune is reporting that there has been a growing interest among Gen Zers in fields like healthcare, partially because jobs involving hands-on human care appear harder to automate than many traditional white-collar jobs. Essentially, Gen Z has this movement where they are trying to pick AI-proof careers. You know the one that automatically comes to my mind?
0: Huh.
1: Plumber. I would tell a child to become a plumber.
0: So can I just get clarification?
1: Absolutely, Don. I have a team.
0: Gen Z is looking for jobs that don't involve a lot of AI.
1: Yes, that looks like they would be AI-proof.
0: Sure, like masseuse.
1: Like masseuse.
0: Physical therapist.
1: Yes.
0: That type of thing. Plumber.
1: Or if you're a man, masseur. Right? Isn't that the masculine?
0: No, I don't know.
1: I think it is. I think it's a masseuse is a lady person and a masseur is a man person if you want man hands.
0: Isn't masseur like a French word for like, hello, monsieur? Monsieur.
1: That is monsieur.
0: Monsieur.
1: That is, which is like M-O-N-S-I-E-U-R, I think. Like monsieur.
0: Monsieur. Monsieur.
1: Monsieur.
0: Feng Shui.
1: Feng Shui. Should be Feng Shui, don't you think?
0: No, that I don't like
1: feng
0: the Feng.
1: Shui
0: the Feng
1: stupid.
0: Is too dangerous.
1: Feng Shui sounds nasally.
0: Yeah, yeah. Okay. Anyway, back to the topic.
1: Gen Z wants these AI-proof careers.
0: Smart. I don't blame them.
1: Because as AI advances, you then need to learn to really work very, very well with AI to support your career endeavors. But if you're looking down the barrel of your future and saying, well, 20 years from now, what's AI going to be doing? Probably not going to be fixing your toilet. You know?
0: Right.
1: Pipes are pipes.
0: Yeah.
1: Things need tightened.
0: They do.
1: AI is not really going to be targeting that. An electrician.
0: Yeah.
1: A roofer. I mean, like a construction worker. These are jobs that it feels as much as they can be would be AI proof. As opposed to coding. I even heard, you know, 10 years ago, you heard people saying, have your kids get into coding. Coding.
0: Right.
1: It's the way of the future.
0: He's a coder.
1: He's a coder. What's that guy up to? He's coding right now.
0: Amazing.
1: Okay. That's a weird thing to say at this point of the story. But now coding is being done by artificial intelligence.
0: Right.
1: But again, if your toilet leaks, someone's got to fix the toilet.
0: Right. How about, now I don't know if you want this as a career, but it would be a really good job, like a housekeeper, cleaning person.
1: Sure.
0: I mean, I know there are automated things that you can get.
1: Roomba.
0: Right.
1: Hey, but you know what the Roomba's not going to do?
0: Scrub your floors.
1: Clean the baseboards.
0: That's right.
1: You know, I want to talk about the most overrated thing you could do in cleaning. It's got to be cleaning the baseboards.
0: You think that's overrated?
1: Well, in terms of like, oh, company's coming. We need to clean these baseboards. They're filthy. I can't tell you anything about anyone I know's baseboards. I know nothing about, I don't know if they have thin molding, thick molding. I don't know if they're clean or dirty.
0: Because you're not looking at them.
1: I don't think anybody's looking at them is my point.
0: I think you're right. Even floors. I don't think people are like, their floors are so dirty. I mean, as long as there's no dust or dog hair.
1: My wife will say, oh, I need to clean these floors. They're just filthy. And I'm looking at them like, do you have X-ray vision? Are you seeing this with other eyes that
0: I
1: because to me,
0: floor,
1: they look like wooden floors.
0: I notice the floor all the time. You could see prints, dog prints. You could see little streaks.
1: Yeah, your dog's very dirty, has dirty paws.
0: Your dog has dirty paws.
1: My dog doesn't because we keep him inside all the time. We don't take him on walks.
0: Hmm. Yeah,
1: anyway,
0: my dog is filthy, just if I'm being honest.
1: Donna.
0: She's a filthy girl.
1: You should give her a bath. When's the last time you gave her a bath?
0: Dude, you have no idea.
1: When is the last time you gave her a bath?
0: It's been about, the neighbor girl washed her about a month and a half ago.
1: Oh, there's no way that was a solid wash.
0: Dude, no, it was.
1: Hosing outside? Is that what we're doing?
0: No, they're putting her in the shower.
1: Oh, okay, go.
0: Yeah. And then put a little coconut oil. But the thing
1: way to go, neighbor.
0: Yesterday she was rolling around in the dirt. The problem is my dog almost hung herself.
1: Oh, my gosh, Donna.
0: When I took her to the self-wash, because you put the thing around their neck.
1: Yes.
0: And then she tried to jump out of the tub. It's a whole thing.
1: Oh,
0: she
1: my
0: thinks
1: gosh.
0: Water is acid. I can't even get her to drink it. I'll be like, here, drink some. And she's like, ah! You know, like just hiding and cowering and tail tucked under her.
1: Man.
0: Like, it's water, you idiot. But maybe she had some trauma, so I'm sorry. What? How'd we get here?
1: Our AI is now emailing their AI. You want to talk about, like, I don't know if this is Meta or the future or dystopia or what it is, but Fast Company wrote a piece about how people with their emails basically are telling their email, hey, write an email to this person about this. And then it's like, okay, blah, blah, blah, blah, blah. And make it sound soft, blah, blah, blah. And then it goes to the other person. Their AI, like Gmail will do for you now, will summarize it. And then from there, you're telling it, okay, respond this way, or here's an automatic reply. So it's essentially AI emailing other AI. And the people, we're becoming like fringe.
0: Unnecessary.
1: You know?
0: Yeah.
1: It's just a thing. Yeah. Now, I do like the summaries that they give.
0: I do too.
1: Sometimes. In fact, the other day I went on my computer and my ChatGPT said, hey, here are two emails that are like, wait, I don't even know how it knew my email. But it was like, here are two Google emails that are waiting on your response.
0: What?
1: I don't care that it's encroaching on my personal information. I just want it to make my life easier.
0: I don't know if I agree with you on that.
1: Then I want to change my opinion. I'm a part of the problem and I want to be a part of the solution.
0: You could be part of the problem. I think you are a little AI dependent.
1: Or do I use it? Dependent is tough. I feel like you run from it.
0: I don't run from it. I use it. I do. I just don't talk about it every time I use it.
1: Oh, okay. Well, I thought this was a safe space where I could talk to my friend about things that are going on in my life.
0: Well, sometimes it is and sometimes it's not.
1: I kind of wish you were a freaking robot so I could code you to respond the way I want you to. We'll take a break when we come back. Pop culture ping pong. Stay there.
2: Where talk is fun.
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2: My talk. Everything entertainment.
1: Hi, friends. 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
9: 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A chance of a few showers today, otherwise partly cloudy skies and a high of 80, partly cloudy 60 tonight, and for Wednesday, mostly sunny with a high of 79. Right now at the MyTalk Studios, it's partly cloudy and 70.

0: Hello. Welcome back to the show. It is the Donna and Steve show, and we've got a little pop culture ping pong to get to.
1: No doubt, no doubt. It's about to get stanky up in his joint.
0: Are you still watching Dancing with the Stars, or are you just like dabbling here and there?
1: Well, it's not on right now.
0: I understand that, but I'm asking if...
1: I've only ever really dabbled. Last year, I watched my kids get more interested in it than ever before.
0: Okay.
1: Why?
0: Because professional dancer Whitney Carson is going to be returning for season 35, and she's going into it pretty pregnant.
1: Oh.
0: So I think there have been other people who have been pregnant before. I think Daniela found out she was pregnant on the day of season 31's premiere. I think Whitney was also pregnant another time. But this is the first time someone is knowingly going in to the season this far along in her pregnancy. Now, I don't know how far along.
1: This is a critical piece of information.
0: I'm going to say enough where she's probably past the 3-month mark if she's talking about it, right? She got a little baby bump. So, I don't know, 4 or 5 months?
1: I would say even though she's mentioned it. For any of my boys out there who are listening, first of all, what it do, dogs? Second of all, even if you see this woman who has talked about her pregnancy, you don't mention that she's pregnant until you see the baby crowning or in her arms.
0: That's right.
1: And then you say, what? Are you pregnant?
0: I didn't know you were pregnant. You look so great.
1: And she's like,
0: Right.
1: Wait, this doesn't make sense. You pregnant?
0: How did this happen?
1: Donna.
0: All right.
1: Don't be like that, you pervert.
0: Anyway, Whitney Carson won last season with Robert Irwin.
1: Yes.
0: This time, she's going to be partnered with Guillermo Rodriguez from Jimmy Kimmel's show.
1: Can you see what's happened here?
0: Yes, they give her... It's kind of like the NFL draft, right?
1: Sure. She finished the best. She won the Super Bowl.
0: Yep.
1: So now she's going to get the last draft pick.
0: That's right.
1: And this is also... A nice thing of them to do in terms of her pregnancy so that she doesn't have to run out the show too long. Because Guillermo will get a fan vote the first week or two.
0: Yes.
1: In the same way that, let's say, Jerry Springer did.
0: Right.
1: And then he'll go away.
0: Yes, exactly. And
1: unless Kimmel gets like the Kimmel army to vote for him and he sticks around till the end. But you have to imagine he's bad. He's got to be bad.
0: He's got to be bad, right?
1: We love Guillermo, but he's got to be really bad at dancing.
0: He's going to be so bad, but it's okay. You know what?
1: What's that?
0: He'll get a little, get a little cash for participating.
1: Yeah.
0: And all will be good.
1: Wonder what he makes a year. I'm going to look it up.
0: What do you think?
1: I'm going to guess Guillermo from Jimmy Kimmel Live.
0: I'm going to say he makes 200 grand.
1: Oh my gosh. Donna, get a grip.
0: 200 what do you grand? Think?
1: I was going to say 2 million.
0: What?
1: I don't know. He's been on the show forever. If he's been on the show as an on-screen character, I mean, he's not really running security there.
0: Right. Is that how he started, as a security guy?
1: I think so. Stagehand security guy? Not quite security, stagehand. I think Uncle Frank was security.
0: Okay.
1: 200 grand.
0: I mean, I don't know.
1: He's on national television for the last 20 years.
0: He just kind of hangs out, though. Just kind of sitting around for the most part.
1: Well, yeah, but that's not how TV dishes out their money. Yeah. Industry estimates place Guillermo's earnings between 800,000 to 1.5 million per year, alongside an estimated net worth of $2 to $8 million.
0: Okay, so I was a little closer.
1: You were closer than I thought based on this estimate. You were still 600,000 under it, which makes me say for the 18,000th time, I don't want to be in a room when you're negotiating. That's fine. We'll do that. That's fine.
0: I'm like, it's okay. Just give me 2 extra vacation days.
1: I'm like, okay, yeah, she does not speak for all present. Anyway, congratulations to Guillermo and to Whitney.
0: Yeah, very exciting.
1: On her pregnancy. That's wonderful.
0: Let's see, when does this season begin? September 2nd. The full celebrity... cast will be announced on September 2nd. I don't know when the show starts. Sometime a week later.
1: Sure.
0: I don't know.
1: Check your local listings.
0: I've never watched the whole season. Is what we like to say.
1: Check your local listings.
0: Yeah, please do.
1: Pat McAfee has released his debut album. This apparently came out last week. It's called The Diary of a Polarizing Figure. Even his fans are roasting his song, which is called Blue Collar Symphony. Some of the responses say things like, don't listen to the haters, Pat. This bleep is worse than what they even say. Another said, quote, love the show, Pat, but not enough people are telling you no.
0: I don't think it's that bad.
1: Okay, now I haven't heard this yet. This is called, my assumption just on reading the article is he's doing this as a joke.
0: Maybe.
1: That would be my assumption. But why don't we listen to now a little snippet from Pat McAfee's Blue Collar Symphony?

0: I mean,
1: I guess two things.
0: I've heard worse.
1: Two things. A, I don't think it's a joke. Now I've been convinced otherwise.
0: Because I'm watching the video and he's really getting into it singing in the studio.
1: And I think it's okay.
0: I don't think it's bad at all.
1: No.
0: I mean, it's bad, but not because of his singing.
1: Well, I mean, listen, if we're going to start getting really fine-tooth comb about country lyrics, we love Luke Bryan.
0: Sure.
1: Right?
0: Yeah.
1: And his is like, wake up, coffee, deer stand, gunshot.
0: That's right.
1: Hang out.
0: Corn makes whiskey. No, wait. Rain makes corn and corn makes whiskey.
1: Yeah. Nobody looks to country music probably for like high end, like, what do
0: deep
1: these
0: thought.
1: Lyrics mean?
0: Yes.
1: How do we decode what they meant? It's that, you know?
0: Yeah, they're like, she's going shotgun in her Daisy Dukes.
1: Yeah. And you worked in country music for 20 years.
0: And I love country music.
1: And you love country. Country feels great. When it's on, you're like, oh, we're having a nice time here.
0: It's summertime, you know?
1: Yeah.
0: Yeah.
1: We're on the lake.
0: Yeah, sitting in the, what do you call it? The flatbed.
1: Yeah, man.
0: Yeah, making our own hot tub.
1: Yeah.
0: In the flatbed.
1: Yeah.
0: And drinking beer.
1: Yeah.
0: Yeah. Anyway, I don't think it's bad. I'd like to hear more.
1: Well,
0: again, it is bad, but it's not bad.
1: The debut album from Pat McAfee called The Diary of a Polarizing Figure. And that song that we heard was Blue Collar Symphony.
0: I mean, the title is kind of
1: a little,
0: like, what are you doing?
1: A little AI.
0: You're trying to take the little symphony and then the blue collar. Yes.
1: A little ChatGPT inspired.
0: It's a little AI-ish.
1: That's
0: yes.
1: Fine.
0: All right.
1: Donna, we didn't get to this story yesterday, but I thought we might get to it today.
0: Let's get to it today. Meghan Trainor has a son who has separation anxiety, okay? So in order to help him deal with it, she made a look-alike mama doll to help him. He's 5 years old. The doll, it kind of looks like her. Did you see the picture?
1: Yeah, I think this is cute.
0: He kisses it. He hugs it.
1: That's sweet.
0: It's her son, Riley. You know, and she just said that he's using his stuffies, his Smurfette, and was like, this is mama. This is mama. And it's just a coping mechanism. And so she made a stuffie that looks like her.
1: That's cute. Whatever works, you know, whatever helps get it done and ease the fears and the worries of your little ones, great.
0: Gosh, I remember babysitting, and especially when kids are around 2 years old, seeing their mom leave to go out for the night and the panic on their faces and the screaming, crying. Yeah, like, no. Yeah, so that's cute.
1: Did you have a Raggedy Ann? What was your stuffed animal growing up?
0: I never had a Raggedy Ann.
1: Oh, and that left a mark, huh?
0: I never had a Barbie.
1: Mm.
0: Never had a Barbie, never had a Raggedy Ann.
1: Do you remember a stuffed animal from your childhood?
0: I had a Snoopy.
1: Nice.
0: Yeah, I had a Snoopy. I had a crab. I always got stuffed animals for Christmas.
1: Yeah, I loved stuffed animals.
0: So my whole bed was just filled with stuffed animals.
1: Yeah, that's great.
0: And then I would sleep with Snoopy.
1: Yeah.
0: It was great.
1: Do you have any still?
0: I do not.
1: Some people will keep theirs from childhood and maybe pass it on to a kid.
0: I don't.
1: Hmm.
0: And I'm okay with that.
1: That's okay.
0: I'm a grown-up.
1: You're a grown-up. Are you judging a grown-up that has a stuffed animal?
0: No. I'm just talking about myself.
1: Thank you. I did have a stuffed animal growing up.
0: I was getting there. I was just trying to complete a thought, but go ahead.
1: It was Puff the Magic Dragon.
0: Stoner.
1: No, Donna, please don't do that to my childhood.
0: Well, you know that's what that's about.
1: That's what they say. I don't necessarily believe that. He lived by the sea. He frolicked in the... Finish the lyric.
0: I don't know this song.
1: Autumn mist in a land called...
0: Kissed.
1: Kissed. Gosh.
0: I don't know the
1: song. Honey.
0: I just told you.
1: Little
0: I don't
1: Jackie
0: know this song.
1: Paper. You ever heard of him? He loved that.
0: Shaper.
1: He loved that rascal Puff. Shaper.
0: It doesn't even rhyme.
1: It does. You're just confusing it with, I think, some of your words. Anyway, I had a Puff the Magic Dragon. I had Pound Puppies, which I really loved as well.
0: Oh, I
1: would take them on walks. Sounds like your childhood kind of sucked. Also.
0: Well, I also grew up in the 80s and you grew up in the 90s.
1: You did not grow up in the 80s.
0: Yes, I did. Well, I guess I didn't grow up.
1: Stuffed animals in the
0: 80s. See, when I think growing up, I think high school. So I was in high school and college from 80 to 89. My formative years. So, to me, I grew up in the 80s.
1: But we're talking about stuffed animal times. I don't want to do this anymore. You made me feel bad.
0: I'm going to take off.
1: Please do.
0: All right.
1: Hey, when we come back, we'll be together. It's going to be exciting. We're excited to do the show together. Oh, I saw this.
0: Bye.
1: Donna. We'll see if she comes back. This has all but disappeared from homes, and it's so true. And it has to say something. Perhaps about our trust of others or our openness toward neighbors. Do you think you know what it is? I'll tell you about it when we come back. It is Donna and Steve on My Talk.
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0: Maybe that's just the vibe there.
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5: 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Like, I know it's cultural because they're in the Mediterranean and like that's maybe normalized there.
4: Those are American boobies. Okay.
5: I will salute them.
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2: 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My Talk 107.1. 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
10: 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Enter our pop culture bubble. Just make sure you Velcro that door behind you. You know, it's a bubble. Where talk is fun. My talk. Everything entertainment.

0: Hi, guys. Welcome back.
1: It's been a while, but
0: it is us, Donna and Steve.
2: Hi, Donna.
0: Hey, Steve.
2: Hi, Donna.
0: Hey, Steve. Are you, what are you, a millennial?
2: I'm a millennial, yeah.
0: Okay, and I'm a Gen Xer. I have a story about what Gen Z's newest viral insult is.
2: Okay.
0: Okay, so this is kind of a slang thing.
2: So we can use this with our Gen Zers in our life.
0: That's right.
2: Okay.
0: They have turned the word polyester into a slang insult for anything low quality or inauthentic.
2: Oh, no.
0: Or, you know, plastic.
2: Oh.
0: This all started in the video editing community, and now it's all over comment sections on TikTok and Twitch, and as well as in fashion and meme culture. So let me give you an example, okay?
2: Okay.
0: There's a TikTok where an 18-year-old is talking about the life he wants in his 20s. And this is how he pictures his life. He has a penthouse in New York City. He enjoys fancy drinks at a coffee shop while an automated AI agent does his work. He spends his afternoons playing tennis and takes last-minute business trips to Europe.
2: Love that so far. Everything about this guy's life sounds great.
0: Top comment is polyester lifestyle, and it has over 45,000 likes.
2: Huh.
0: The comment.
2: Okay.
0: Isn't that crazy?
2: Polyester.
0: So I guess it's just cheap junk that comes across as tacky.
2: Hmm. Now, here's why. Okay, I get it. I understand that. I would just like to speak out on behalf of polyester for a moment. From a t-shirt standpoint,
0: I do like a blend.
2: If it's a cotton poly blend,
0: it's great.
2: But maybe that's what Gen Z is saying. If it was all polyester, we might not like it. It's okay to have some of it, not all of it.
0: Polyester had such a moment because you didn't have to iron it.
2: Oh,
0: it wouldn't
2: that right?
0: It wouldn't wrinkle.
2: I love it because it doesn't shrink.
0: Yes, good point.
2: Thanks, Donna.
0: I do. I don't mind polyester. You got to have a little something else in there so it doesn't look so polyester.
2: Mm. Did it have a shine to it? What was the look?
0: It could. Yeah, you could pick it out of a crowd.
2: Hmm.
0: For sure.
2: Okay.
0: Yeah.
2: I like a cotton poly blend, though. You know why? They feel great. Like,
0: yes,
2: if you have
0: soft.
2: A cotton t-shirt in front of you, those don't feel awesome. Cotton poly, but you can feel it. I could rip the tags off of everything and say, what is this shirt? What is this shirt? You could find out which one is cotton,
0: like
2: what is cotton poly.
0: Test.
2: Yeah, and when you stretch it.
0: Oh, yeah, it's great. It's great. Got to have a little polyester in there. I'm surprised they're not calling it poly. That's so poly.
2: Maybe they will. Maybe it starts as polyester. And then eventually. This is so exciting to talk about.
0: I know.
2: We're right here at the beginning. We're on the cusp of a new trend. Look at that, dude. Polyester.
0: He's so polyester.
2: But again, based on the description, what is it? The guy was like only doing a little bit of work and then booking last minute trips to Europe. Sign me up. Right?
0: Yeah.
2: Don't you want to be polyester?
0: A little bit.
2: Yeah.
0: I would like to have a penthouse in New York.
2: That would be so fun.
0: So fun.
2: Thank you for speaking with me about this, Donna.
0: You're so welcome. And you're so polyester.
2: Donna?
0: What?
2: There's something that has all but disappeared from homes. And the AP recently did a piece arguing that the fact that this thing is disappearing from homes kind of speaks to, I don't know, a lack of trust or openness toward neighbors and the community. Donna, would you like to take a guess?
0: I was going to say the dining room.
2: Good answer. Good answer.
0: Thank you.
2: Not what we're looking for here.
0: Okay, but now you're saying something about neighbors. Porches?
2: Good answer. You don't see a lot of people on porches these days.
0: Okay. You don't see a lot of porches unless you're in an older neighborhood.
2: That's true.
0: Okay. Say more about what the neighbor thing.
2: Well, they say that this sort of represents an openness toward the neighbors or the community. It also has a very distinct sound. In your memory.
0: Doorbells?
2: Screen doors.
0: Okay, so like leaving the door open.
2: Think of how many friends' houses you've gone to in the last 20 years that have a screen door with the open creak, the smack closed, and they say that that's leaving and that represents a change. that people aren't, their big door's open. It's just the screen door. That means we can go over there.
0: Hang with the kids. So do you have a storm door?
2: Yes, and I hate it.
0: Oh,
2: I want the screen door to be gone. I want the storm door to be gone. It's the one part of my home that I would change like that if I could.
0: But you kind of want a buffer, don't you? Like, I actually like to leave my front door open.
2: And then the storm door is closed.
0: Yes.
2: Yeah.
0: I do have a screen somewhere, probably in my basement, and haven't switched it out.
2: Hmm. But, you know, I'm thinking more of that old school, and maybe it's the town where I grew up, but the old school aluminum light screen door that would just smack closed.
0: Remember, they'd have, now see if you could picture this. It would be a black outline, like a metal, like an embellished kind of applique.
2: Okay.
0: Of people in a carriage, like a horse and buggy. Does that ring a bell?
2: Not even a little.
0: Oh, no, really?
2: I wonder if this had sort of phased out.
0: Oh.
2: I'm picturing now the handle of the screen door, the thinness of the aluminum.
0: That does not ring a bell
2: to
0: you?
2: No, not at all.
0: Oh, man.
2: Wow. Oh, and that's how you would kind of dress a screen door up?
0: Yes. Let's
2: put this silhouette of a horse and carriage?
0: They just came like that. There was, wow. I don't know where that came from in my brain, but.
2: It feels like the storm door replaced the screen door. And now it feels like, I don't know. I don't know if a lot of people in our neighborhood even have storm doors or just a door.
0: At my cabin, I have a screen and storm door. You have to switch out. You take the window out and you replace it with the screen.
2: But see, back in the day, the old screen doors I'm talking about, there was no glass that you would put in there.
0: Yeah.
2: It was just only ever screen. And then eventually parts of the corner would start to peel off a little bit and flies would get in the house.
0: Yep. It's so true.
2: Any other sounds that instantly take you back to your childhood? Because you can imagine the screen door slapping shut, just like bang.
0: Well, you know, Taylor Swift has a song that says, it's called Our Song.
2: Mm.
0: And it goes, our song is the sound of the screen door slapping.
2: Oh, is that right?
0: Yeah.
2: Oh my gosh.
0: So interesting that is a universal sound.
2: Another sound that brings back nostalgia, the dial-up modem.
0: Yes.
2: Kids these days, they don't know.
0: They have no idea.
2: Well, how exciting it was. Remember when you couldn't connect to the internet? You'd be trying, then you'd have to try again for whatever reason.
0: I'll try again later or in 10 minutes. Yeah.
2: The ice cream truck. You like good feelings for you
0: if
2: you hear that?
0: Totally.
2: Didn't It the Clown do something with it that kind of tried to ruin the sound of the ice cream truck?
0: I think so. By the way, that It show is being renewed for a second season. Side note.
2: Oh, I didn't know that it was a show, if I knew, I forgot.
0: Yeah, it's scary.
2: Okay.
0: You won't watch it, don't worry.
2: Thank you in advance.
0: What are some other sounds?
2: How about the furnace kicking on? Did you have like a furnace that you could hear?
0: Yes, the radiator. We had radiators with the radiator covers on them.
2: Oh.
0: Like wood on top and then almost like a confession screen.
2: I know exactly what you're talking about. Yes.
0: For me, police sirens.
2: Oh, sure.
0: I'm trying to think, like, what else? Train, the sound of a train in the distance.
2: We lived near a train track.
0: Same, right across the street.
2: A couple blocks away, you
0: hear
2: that.
0: The whole house would shake.
2: Yeah. There used to be a fire alarm that would go off as a weekly test.
0: Oh, yeah.
2: I think it was every Monday night at 7:30. And I'd like to hear that again. Wonder if it still sounds the same way in my town growing up.
0: I got another one for you.
2: Which is?
0: Church bells in the distance.
2: Oh, sure. Yes.
0: Yeah,
2: church bells.
0: Yeah.
2: I once got to go up into the thing and ring the bell at the beginning of a service.
0: Really?
2: Yeah. That was very exciting.
0: Do you mean somebody actually rings that bell?
2: Well, there's an automatic hourly one that happens, but at the beginning of a service that would start at like 10:30, there was someone pulling down on a rope. Ding, ding.
0: Wow. Ding. That's so Little House on the Prairie.
2: Yeah. Pretty fun, right?
0: Kind of love it.
2: I'm very hot right now.
0: I know.
2: My back is sweating. My stomach, I think, is sweating. And a couple other parts. How do we resolve this?
0: You leave the room.
2: I'm planning on it. Okay. We got to get a cooler in here, Donna.
0: All right, I'll work on it, everybody.
2: Hey, we have a lot of show to get to. Yeah, thanks for hanging out. It's Don and Steve. Let's see, as we head into hour two, boy, Ella Langley, she's hot, continues to get even hotter. We'll tell you what she just accomplished, which is pretty crazy. Also, have you heard of the travel trend? Not jet setting, but set jetting. Mm. Donna will explain what that means. And at 10:30, we will play the College of Pop Culture Knowledge. A lot to get to. Thanks for hanging with us. It is Donna and Steve.
1: Where talk is fun.
3: 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It brings me joy and happiness.
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13: Well, It's Welcome to Derry has been renewed for a second season at HBO. It's based on the Stephen King It novels and builds on the two-part It film reboot from 2017 and 2019. And the show serves as a prequel to the films, and the first season is set mostly in 1962 in the fictional town of Derry, Maine, and details earlier experiences the town's residents had with the evil shape-shifting clown Pennywise. In other news, Amy Schumer is getting her teeth into another comedy with the Emmy winner set to star and produce in a film called Best Divorce Ever. This film follows Clarissa and Franklin, who after 20 years together decide they're done with marriage, but not done with each other. Determined to pull off the world's most amicable divorce ever, they throw an untie the knot party and eagerly embrace their newly single lives. And finally, the Jonas Brothers have announced a massive 45-city North American tour that continues their burning up tour all over again. The tour kicks off on September 25th before wrapping up on December 21st, and tickets will be available starting with the Spotify reserved presale in the U.S. starting August 18th. And you're probably asking yourself, all right, are the Jonas Brothers coming to the wonderful Twin Cities of Minneapolis and St. Paul? Yes, they will. They will be at Grand Casino Arena in St. Paul on Monday, November 2nd. All right, that'll wrap up the dirt for this hour. For more entertainment news, go to mytalk1071.com. 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
1: You are so welcome. It's really a labor of love keeping on top of all the news and notes from the world of entertainment and pop culture. 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

0: 2. It is the Donna and Steve show. Happy to have you guys on board. Thank you. Do you remember Columbia House?
1: Yeah, you could get all those songs for a penny.
0: Yeah.
1: Sign up for a penny and we'll give you a bunch of music.
0: Yeah, you get like 12 cassettes or CDs.
1: Cool.
0: For 1 cent, which eventually rose to $1 for 13. And then there were all these other similar deals. Anyway, Columbia House has remained open as an online catalog club for DVD and Blu-rays. They are finally announcing that they are shutting down for good. September 15th, I believe. Mark your calendars, everybody.
1: This is like when you hear that an older celebrity passed away and you thought, were they alive?
0: Right.
1: And then it hits you all new. This is amazing that Columbia House was alive.
0: They started in 1955 as Columbia Record Club. And what this was an experiment by Columbia Records because they were trying to get a share of the record buying public by getting them to pay a membership fee. Huh. And then in exchange, you'd be sent new records every month and you would have a choice as to what was sent. Am I making this up? See, I don't know if you'd remember this, Steve. Were there like little stickers that you put on your, like, envelope or something and then mail it back and then you get
1: And that would
0: stuff.
1: Tell you, like, the genre that you were looking for?
0: It would be the actual album. It would be a little sticker of, say, Eric Clapton, Olivia Newton-John. And then you would put the ones that you wanted and that's what you would get.
1: They'd
0: give you a sample. I think they'd give you one that they wanted you to listen to.
1: Yeah, they had, like...
0: Oh, yeah, those are stickers.
1: Those are...
0: Yeah.
1: Okay.
0: That's what I'm talking about.
1: Okay.
0: So they did this. The experiment worked. And by 1996, Columbia House had 16 million members.
1: Wow.
0: But then, of course, sales declined through the 90s and 2000s as you get these big box retailers. And then the internet continued to grow and then the piracy of music and all that stuff.
1: Mm.
0: And they changed hands a few times and then they went into bankruptcy. Yada, yada, yada. They are shutting down.
1: Wow. Will there be a public viewing?
0: That would be really nice. What do you call that? When you sit in state or whatever?
1: Yeah. Isn't it lay in state?
0: Okay.
1: We're not going to sit them up like it's the Hall of Presidents.
0: My bad.
1: Although, let me ask you a question about... May I ask a question about funerals?
0: Sure.
1: How would you feel if instead of everyone always lying down... If you could prop them up and maybe their favorite position was to hold a guitar. So why don't we set them up and have a guitar in their hands?
0: You know, it would make it a lot easier to view the body if it were standing in the casket. So let's stand the casket straight up.
1: Oh.
0: And then I don't have to go up to the casket and do that awkward thing where you do the prayer and kneel and. You know, then I could do it from maybe 3-4 rows back.
1: Oh, so you don't even want to have to just walk up. That's a nice time to pay your respects.
0: It's mostly because I'm lazy.
1: Oh, this is really a troubling sentence to have said out loud.
0: So, just kidding. I always go up. But some people don't.
1: But
0: some people are afraid to go up.
1: Yeah, I understand that. But, you know, what about the idea of, I don't know, never mind.
0: It's too late. You already opened the can of
1: I just arms. Wonder if there's, you could have them sitting up and, like, reading a book. They love to read or knitting or something like that.
0: Well, they're not, like, dolls.
1: I understand, but we are dressing them up.
0: I know, but I think it's kind of hard to bend legs.
1: Yeah, you're probably right. Why did we start talking about this?
0: You started it. I was just telling you that Columbia House is shutting down, and you said, do you think there'll be a viewing?
1: You said sitting in state. I said lying in state. And we went back to what if they're sitting up? Okay.
0: This is how our
1: brains regret
0: work.
1: This. I regret all of this.
0: I regret every bit of it.
1: I do think we should taxidermy more pets. I will stand by that until the day I die.
0: You know, speaking of.
1: They need to taxidermy these things.

0: I was recently in Alaska. Tell you where they have a lot of that. Alaska.
1: I love it. Great. Bring it on.
0: I'm walking by a storefront, and there's just, I don't know, this white wolf with these beautiful white teeth just staring at me. Like, yeah, that probably was not necessary to put him right there.
1: You didn't like it?
0: No.
1: That's so cool. And you get to see a wolf.
0: But it's dead.
1: I understand. But you can see, oh, this is the size it was. That's what its fangs looked like. Look at its eyes.
0: I mean, you know what it's the equivalent of? What was that exhibit that was going around?
1: Oh, no, body? It's not like that.
0: Yeah, it's like...
1: It's not like that body, that full body thing where they were like, here's the human cadaver.
0: It kind of is.
1: But it's with furry things.
0: Yes.
1: What's your problem?
0: I don't know.
1: I want you to like taxidermy
0: animals.
1: It's not
0: really my thing. It's not my thing. I don't need to have like heads of animals in my living room.
1: But I wish that our dogs who cross the Rainbow Bridge, I wish you could still have their bodies.
0: I know.
1: Right next to the fireplace.
0: You're going
1: to
0: do this with
1: collect
0: your dog,
1: them.
0: Aren't you?
1: I'm not sure yet.
0: Okay. How do you think your kids would feel about that?
1: I don't know, Donna. I don't know. It's a fair question.
0: Why don't you, you know what you should do? You should get a little jar or a suggestion box kind of thing.
1: Mm-hmm.
0: And have all your kids put in their answers whether or not they want Rex to be taxidermied.
1: Okay.
0: And then you have to guess which way the kids voted.
1: And we could call it like, who wants the dog stuffed?
0: Yes.
1: This could be.
0: Should we stuff the dog? Yes or no?
1: And then I pick out one, it says no, and I say, okay, I bet that was Lila.
0: Right.
1: Oh, this sounds like a very fun game. What is round two?
0: Round two is take out all the yeses.
1: Okay.
0: There'll be one.
1: Okay.
0: Who could that be, kids?
1: Oh, this is fun. This is fun. Let me know if any other ideas you have for me and the kids to just have a nice time at home.
0: I'm going
1: to
0: move on.
1: Okay.
0: This song by Ella Langley is now spending 18 weeks at number one on the overall top 100 songs chart.
1: That's amazing.
0: The song is Choosin' Texas. That is a long time.
1: It's crazy.
0: She's pushing 5 months at number one.
1: Crazy.
0: So crazy. Why don't we play it more?
1: I think it's getting played a lot.
0: I think you're right. Just not by us.
1: Well, you know. Also, I think it's 4 months. So you keep saying five. You said five during the commercial break. I don't know.
0: Well, it's eight. So it's 4.5, right? There's 4 weeks in a month. 4 times 4 is 16. Add 2, 4.5 months. I said going on 5 months. I think okay. I did.
1: Okay. I'm happy for her. You know, it's kind of funny. It's like an easy listen. It's not a breakthrough sound or anything. It's just kind of an easy. I have listened to it, and it's like, oh, this is a jam. But I wouldn't, if you lined it up to five other songs, you wouldn't say, oh, for sure, that one is the one that stays at number one for 18 weeks.
0: That's how I feel. I'm like, it's a good song, but I don't. It's not the best song I've ever heard. It's pleasant.
1: It is very pleasant.
0: That's what it is.
1: I mean, I bet you could even ask her. Of all of the songs she's ever written, did she think Choosin' Texas would be the one that was 18 weeks at number one?
0: Right.
1: That's crazy.
0: Good for her.
1: That is a huge number. And now, similar to how we felt for Shaboozey after Bar Song.
0: Oh, I love him.
1: I bet there's some pressure.
0: Yeah,
1: at some point,
0: the sophomore curse,
1: the
0: right?
1: The excitement and the thrill and the victory of a number one song for 18
0: right.
1: weeks, which is unbelievable. That next song, sweating it a little bit, right? What are they going to think? Is this going to be number one? Okay, it wasn't number one. Did it at least crack the top five? How about top 10? I think high-level success is very enjoyable and also filled with a lot of background pressure.
0: I don't know that this was her first song, though.
1: No, I don't think it was.
0: So she'll be okay. It's just that this particular song in her repertoire.
1: Oh boy. Try it as a normal person.
0: Repertoire.
1: Okay.
0: Of music just did extremely well. So there you go.
1: Thank you so much.
0: Thanks a lot.
1: Thanks everybody for what you've done.
2: Repertoire.
0: She went twar.
1: Twar. She saw the R and said it.
0: Repertoire.
1: Repertoire. Repertoire.
0: Armoire.
1: Well, do you say foyer or foyer?
0: Foyer.
1: I had said foyer for a long time because I took French and I'm not going to apologize for that. And then I started hanging out with my American friends again and they all were calling it a foyer. What?
0: What do you call that couch? You know, that French couch?
1: Yeah, hang on. Yeah. Not a Chesterfield.
0: No, and not a Davenport. I'm talking about the French one.
1: Louvier.
0: Maybe I'm thinking, no, armoire. I'll get back to you.
1: Armoire is where you put, like, fine china, yeah?
0: No, that's a curio. Armoire.
1: What is armoire?
0: No, it's like a thing where you hang your clothes and put a TV in.
1: Oh, moire. Oh, yeah. I'm looking at them now. They're still selling them.
0: Oh, moi. We have to go.
1: All right. When we come back, have you heard of set jetting, the new travel trend? Donna's got the scoop. When we come back, Donna and Steve.
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7: And he thinks I'm super cool. Oh, that's wonderful, Jen. What's his name? 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George what? George... Glass! George Glass!
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0: Hey, welcome back to the show. It is the Donna and Steve show. Appreciate you guys listening. We are just kind of recently back from a trip.
1: Kind of, sort of,
0: exactly. So this story caught my eye. There is a new travel trend called set jetting.
1: Not jet setting.
0: That's right. And it was, this term was coined by a writer for the New York Post named Gretchen Kelly. And she's describing the phenomenon that has really gained momentum among younger generations of travelers. And it's basically when you watch a movie and or a TV show and you think to yourself, where is that?
1: I
0: want to go there.
1: Yeah.
0: And that's what they're seeing. They are saying, according to Expedia, in 2026, 81% of Gen Z and millennial travelers are searching for screen-inspired getaways. Some experts are estimating the trend has the potential to become an $8 billion industry in the U.S. alone.
1: Wow. I'll tell you where, when you watch a show and you think, man, that's so gorgeous. I wonder where they're shooting it. The answer is almost always Vancouver.
0: You know what? That's very true. They are doing a lot of filming in that area.
1: Vancouver's gorgeous.
0: It's gorgeous. You can duplicate.
1: Yeah, that sounds right. Yeah, no, you're doing good.
0: Steve makes really mean faces to me.
1: You can duplicate.
0: A lot of places in California. I can't remember. There was a show I was watching recently and I was like, oh, that's so beautiful. Thinking it was, I don't know, let's say Maine, and it was Vancouver.
1: Yeah. Vancouver. I don't know what sort of tax rebates they're offering, but the mixture of that plus the beauty of it. So many shows shoot there.
0: Dang it.
1: Let's say it in a different way. Let's say Vancouver.
0: Okay.
1: Try it now.
0: Do you think that's how the locals say it?
1: I don't think so.
0: Vancouver.
1: What shows shoot in Vancouver?
0: And while you're doing that, I'll tell you some of the destinations people were looking for.
1: Virgin River.
0: Oh. Nice.
1: The X-Files, Arrow, Supernatural, The Good Doctor. Some people call it Hollywood North, Vancouver.
0: Yeah.
1: Once Upon a Time. A bunch of Disney stuff shoots there. The latest Descendants movies. What's up, parents?
0: Hey, parents.
1: Donna. Did you watch the new Camp Rock yet?
0: I have not gotten to it yet. Anyway, they're looking at places like the White Lotus shot in Italy.
1: Yeah, they do a lot of destination shooting, right?
0: Yes. Emily in Paris was an inspiration to people. Yellowstone really has been inspiring me. I really want to go to Montana. Wuthering Heights. People were looking that up. I don't know where that is.
1: Tracker also shoots in Vancouver.
0: I love it.
1: Riverdale shot in Vancouver.
0: The Odyssey, The Summer I Turned Pretty. They don't shoot in Vancouver per se, but those are places that people want to go to, those beautiful destinations.
1: Thank you, Donna.
0: Okay, then.
1: Also, a quick update. The furniture term we were looking for in the previous segment, chaise.
0: That's right.
1: Chaise. Use it in a sentence.
0: Can I say chaise lounge?
1: Was that your sentence?
0: I guess so.
1: Nice. Very nice, Donna. Hey, you've heard of Little Free Libraries. Move over. What about Little Free Blockbusters?
0: Cute.
1: These are pretty cute. If you see the picture of them, they're popping up around the country. And they've got like blue and yellow design like Blockbuster would. And they're meant to hold physical media to share. So VHS, DVDs, Blu-rays. The first one was actually made a few years ago by a former Blockbuster employee and a VHS collector. He was living in California. And it had just been like this old LA Times newspaper dispenser that was painted with Blockbuster logos and art. Well, now there are dozens across the United States. There's even a website where you can start your own. Now, if you want, you're like, I'm not an arts and craftsy person. That's okay. It would cost you about $420 for them to send you a pre-painted newspaper dispenser. But you could just make your own out of anything you want if you want. 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But it is freeblockbuster.org. Take a movie, leave a movie, be kind.
0: I can't rewind. I can't believe they haven't done this before.
1: It's kind of like a poor man's Redbox. Remember Redbox?
0: I love Redbox.
1: Redbox still around?
0: No.
1: Dang it.
0: Because I used to stop at Redbox every time before the cabin.
1: I remember. I felt like I lived years of you going to the cabin and saying you stopped at Redbox. You know what I watched? I just got at Redbox on the way up to the cabin.
0: Well, I think it's kind of cute and kitschy to use the old school DVD and VHS and all that stuff.
1: Yeah.
0: Beautiful.
1: Anyway, look for a little free Blockbuster near you.
0: Okay.
1: We're going to take a break, but when we come back, it's game time. Stormer, what's our clue?
21: 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If you know who that is, call in right now.
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21: 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If you'd like to be that lifeline, call in right now to 651-641-1071. Here's the tease again. This model performed an exorcism on her daughter, Kaia Gerber. If you know who that is and want to play, call in right now. Otherwise, let me get you your 5 Eyewitness News Twin Cities weather for this hour. Forecast for the rest of today, mostly cloudy skies, maybe a stray shower possible later on with a high of 80. And then tonight, clear skies for the most part with a high or low of 62. And looking ahead to tomorrow, Fear Wednesday, sunny skies with a high of 81. And right now, my talk, mostly cloudy and 74.
11: You're fire, you're one desire.
0: Hey, we are back and better than ever. Thank you for asking. It is the Donna and Steve show. I am the Donna. He is the Steve. It is time to play a game.
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0: Stormer is on the phone as we speak. The score is 100 Donna, 12.
1: 300 Steve. Steve is winning.
0: I lost some points yesterday. I lost like 10.
1: You lost 5 yesterday. It was a super whammy.
0: Felt like 10.
1: It was our biggest whammy that we have, and Donna got it, and that was compliments of Todd, who called in yesterday.
0: Todd was great.
1: Todd was a lot of fun. He works at a dog food company.
0: And
1: he's dog food Todd.
0: That's right. Blue Buffalo, as a matter of fact.
1: That's right.
0: The thing that really sucked yesterday is that we got every single question right, including the bonus round.
1: Yeah.
0: And still lost.
1: Yeah. Points. Yeah, you did it right.
0: What do you do?
1: It was comics. It was superhero based, and he... Didn't he say he owned a comic book store or something?
0: Podcast. Wow. Oh, and you say I'm a bad listener.
1: That's right. Todd, the dog food guy. Anyway, who do we have on the line today?
21: All right. Well, Donna, you got 266 points going into the game today. And Steve, you have 296 after that super whammy that Donna took yesterday.
1: Yeah.
21: You got the lifeline today, Donna. We're going to Robbinsdale. We're saying good morning to Barb.
0: Hey, Barb. Hey, Barb.
31: Good morning.
0: How are you? What are you doing?
31: I'm great. Just running errands and enjoying my new retirement.
1: Oh, good for you.
0: Congratulations.
1: What career did you retire from?
31: I was an executive assistant, and I worked 50 years at the same company.
0: Oh my gosh.
1: So you, as an executive assistant, you outlasted a bunch of your bosses.
31: Yeah, well, I started in word processing, which is a department that doesn't exist anymore.
1: Mm.
31: So we did typing for the whole company, and then I moved up to the executive area, and I went through six CFOs.
1: Wow.
0: Wow.
1: That's a lot. Do you live in Robbinsdale?
31: I do.
1: Okay, wonderful. How about Hackenmuller's Meats? Is that still there?
31: Oh, it is.
1: That's a good meat shop.
7: It's a great meat shop.
1: They got some really good
7: meat
1: there.
7: I grew up in Crystal, the town over. We went there a ton as a kid.
1: Yeah. And mm-hmm. also, do people in Robbinsdale call it Bird Town, or is that more of what the outsiders call it?
31: Yeah, we kind of don't. But.
1: Okay. That's a nickname for it. That's a real nickname for it. Bird Town. It is.
0: Who says?
1: Twin Cities Live. I used to work there. I was on television.
0: Really?
1: Yeah.
0: All right. I believe you. It's a cute town.
7: It's a cute town.
1: Yeah.
0: I like it.
31: And there's a great brew pub if you haven't been to Wicked Wart.
7: Ooh.
1: Oh, yes.
7: Steve's got a Wicked Wart on his foot right now.
1: Yeah. Do they offer treatment as you drink, or what's happening there?
31: They might.
1: Robbinsdale, Minnesota is widely known by the historic nickname Birdtown due to the large number of robins that used to nest in its heavy elm tree canopy.
31: Right.
0: Okay.
7: Again, I grew up near that town for about 18 years. It's the first time I've ever heard anybody call it that.
1: You learn something new every day, man.
7: I guess
0: you really
7: I
0: do, man. You want to play a game or what, you guys?
1: You really do, man. Yeah, all right, fine. We'll play a game.
0: Making things weird for our guest here.
7: For our topic for the game today, you guys. Well, this model had an exorcism performed on her daughter, Kaia Gerber, when she was just a kid. In fact, they used this ancient Australian wind instrument called a didgeridoo, which we got to play a little bit on the show yesterday. Apparently, this model even gave Kaia holy water to bring on the set of American Horror Story double feature back in 2021 so she wouldn't get possessed also. So clearly, this is on the mind of this particular model with her kids. That model is Cindy Crawford. We're doing Cindy Crawford trivia today.
0: Okay.
7: Okay.
1: All right. How do you feel about Cindy Crawford?
31: I know a little bit. Not a lot.
1: Okay. That's how we all feel, I think. I know like two specific things. Right. Two words in my mind. That
0: I feel like I know one specific thing. And that's maybe two.
1: I want to say them, but I'm not going to say them
0: because
1: I won't say them. When I come back in before my turn, I'm going to say, here are the two key phrases I think of when I think of Cindy Crawford. Meantime, I got to go.
7: All right. Bye-bye. Steve is leaving the room. And Barb, I'm going to put you on hold really quick here as we go over the first round of questions with Donna for Cindy Crawford trivia. Are you ready, Miss Valentine?
0: Sure.
7: All right. Let's begin with this one. All right. Cindy Crawford appeared in the music video for the song Bad Blood by this singer.
0: Baby, now we got bad. Taylor Swift.
7: She was a spokesperson for this pop company in the 90s.
0: Coke.
7: And she appeared in the reunion show of this show in 2021.
0: The reunion show of this show.
7: In 2021.
0: America's Next Top Model, maybe? I don't know if that was still on in 2021. The reunion show of this show. I don't know. America's Next Top Model.
7: All right, time is up. Let's bring Barb back into the convo here. All right, Barb, you heard my Cindy Crawford questions. You heard Donna's answers. Would you like to change any of her answers?
31: No, I'm going to go with hers because those were all really tough.
7: All right.
0: Right?
7: Maybe a toughie today. All right, well, thank you so much, Barb. I'm going to put you on hold one more time. Let's bring Stevie Boy back into the room now. Here he is.
8: How about no?
7: Dr.
1: Freaking
7: Eve.
1: Lasers. All right, here are the two key phrases that come to my mind when I think of Cindy Crawford.
7: Sharks with laser beams attached to their foreheads.
1: First one is mole. Second one is Diet Coke. Here we go.
0: Okay.
7: Hope
1: that helps.
7: All right, Steve.
8: Mole.
1: Beauty mark, whatever.
7: Grind it up and make it into guacamole. All right. All right, here we go. Let's start with this one. Steve, Cindy Crawford appeared in the music video for the song Bad Blood by this singer.
1: Taylor Swift.
7: She was a spokesperson for this pop company in the 90s.
1: Diet Coke.
7: And she appeared in the reunion show of this show in 2021.
1: I'm going to say Friends. I think that was Friends. Yeah. Yeah. Oh, Truffles. All right, that's good.
7: All right, time is officially up. Let's bring Barb back into the convo here, and let's see who gets to spin the wheel today, you guys. All right, question number one. Cindy Crawford appeared in the music video for the song Bad Blood by this singer. You all said Taylor Swift.
12: Yeah.
7: Correct answer is the Swift of the Taylor. Woo! You're on the board.
12: Good job.
7: All right, question number two. Cindy Crawford was a spokesperson for this pop company in the 90s. Now, Steve, please repeat one of the two phrases or words you wanted to say before your turn.
1: I mean, Diet Coke.
7: Diet Coke.
1: Diet Coke.
7: Okay. Well, Donna, you said Coke, Coca-Cola. Steve, you said Diet Coke. Correct answer is Pepsi, you guys. It was Pepsi.
0: I thought that for a second. Yeah. I was like, was it Pepsi?
7: Now, I just double-checked her Wikipedia page just in case she did do some kind of endorsement with both companies. I find no record of her doing any type of business with Coca-Cola.
0: It was Pepsi. Wow.
1: Yeah, and it was particularly, there was this one Diet Pepsi commercial that I remember.
0: At the gas station, right?
1: Boy is there. Yeah, it was a little difficult so to shake from your memory as a coming of age young man.
7: Who could blame you? Who could blame you? All right, final question here. We're still all tied up. Cindy Crawford appeared in the reunion show of this show in 2021. Donna and Barb, you said America's Next Top Model. Steve, you said Friends. Correct answer is Friends. Great job, Steve. And that means you are our winner today in the Cindy Crawford edition of the COPCK.
0: Woo! I didn't realize that was already 5 years ago.
7: I know,
1: crazy.
7: Dude.
1: Crazy.
0: Ugh. Dang it.
1: That's part of the pandemic time warp, you know? Mm. Barb, thank you for calling today.
0: Yes, Barb.
1: We're sorry that you didn't win, but call again, okay?
31: Thank you.
1: And happy retirement.
31: Have a good one.
0: Yes, happy retirement. Thanks. Must be nice.
7: A little bit of a...
13: Oh, good for you.
0: No, I'm happy for Barb.
7: Yeah.
1: She sounded a little disappointed at the end.
0: Yeah.
1: Oh. I'll spin the wheel.
7: Okay.
1: I got to get these pictures of Cindy Crawford off of my computer here. Mm. I'm getting distracted. Makes me want to die of Pepsi.
0: Does it, though?
1: Let me spin the wheel.
7: Great spin, Steve. Great spin.
1: Yep.
7: And today's game for you was worth 3 points today for Steve. You're getting 3 points. You're moving up to 299 points on the precipice of 300, while Donna is still at 266.
1: Hey, you know what? We could get 300 right now. We've got a tiebreaker for onesies.
7: Here we go.
1: Come
7: All
1: on,
7: right.
1: Steve.
7: In 2005, for a magazine cover, Cindy Crawford dressed as this former U.S. president.
0: Oh, Donna.
7: Donna.
0: George.
7: George what?
0: The name of the magazine is George.
7: I'm not looking for the name of the magazine. I'm looking
0: George
7: for the former
0: Washington.
7: President.
0: Oh, George Washington.
7: It is George Washington. Way to go. You're getting
1: that was confusing.
7: Yep, 267 points now for Donna, while Steve stays at 299. Was that a confusing question on my end?
1: No, but she was confused.
0: I was trying to think of the magazine.
1: I was thinking Elle was going to be the magazine.
0: I was thinking Cosmopolitan.
1: But that would be like if she had posed as a president, but for the magazine Abraham. So you could see his pause of like, I'm going to need you to say the last name. For a second, it felt like she didn't have a last name to go with.
7: I really thought
1: she was doubling down. You know, George.
0: Can we repeat the question?
7: Sure. I said in 2005 for a magazine cover, I was vague with the description of the magazine there.
0: Right, right.
7: She dressed as this former U.S. president.
0: Got it.
7: You do now.
1: Good job, Donna.
0: 1 point for me.
1: Whee! Good job. 267 to 299.
0: What's that, a 33 point?
1: We're looking for 32.
0: 32 because I just got a point. That's right.
1: Yeah. You're doing great. Good math.
0: All right.
1: When we come back, have we really not seen Taylor Swift's wedding dress at all yet?
0: I don't think we have.
1: Well, there was an article talking about how her unseen wedding dress is impacting the wedding dress industry. So we'll talk about that and some other iconic celebrity looks that inspired people to mimic them. And then Donna's got some life hacks for us.
0: Maybe.
1: All of that when we come back. Donna, Steve, My Talk.
10: Brittany and Kendall.
14: Would you do OnlyFans for like two days?
0: Wait, I should ask more. What are we showing?
14: Like, you're not getting nude. It's just more like, can you brush your hair, but like make sure your left foot is in the photo and you're wearing hot pink?
0: Honestly, I would take a tasteful nude. I don't think I would simulate sex. I don't really want that out in the world.
14: Yeah.
0: You want to see a picture of my boobs? You're the only one, but I'll sell it to you.
14: Which boob? Okay, one's more expensive than the other one.
0: Yeah, one's solid. One is hanging on for dear life.
14: Let me tell you. Kid grabbed onto that one. That left boob.
0: That is barely attached.
10: Brittany and Kendall with producer Mike. The next generation of talk radio, where talk is fun. My Talk 107.1. Everything entertainment.
0: All right, are you ready for a new updated bathroom? 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
0: It is the Donna and Steve show. And you. And you.
1: Non sequitur to start.
2: I love that. It's good.
0: And you.
1: All right. Non sequitur to start the segment.
0: Okay.
1: If you could have as a pet one wild animal that is guaranteed to never attack you and it's okay, like Pete is not going to come after you. This is just a hypothetical, okay? Everybody, please calm down. What wild animal would you choose to live with? And it would be housebroken.
0: Monkey.
1: A monkey. What kind of a monkey?
0: I don't know the names of the monkeys. The
1: you
0: kind
1: want a little one?
0: A little monkey.
1: Not like a big...
0: That hugs you.
1: I'd want a big one that you could dress in a business suit.
0: I don't want it to get that big.
1: But remember, it won't attack you. Don't watch Chimp Crazy, which is a docuseries on, I think, HBO Max, where it does, in fact, end up attacking some people.
0: Just a little monkey.
1: Yeah?
0: Yeah. How about you?
1: You know, I kind of think a lion would be like a big dog. And you could like lay on it, you know, lean up against it, smack its ham hocks.
0: I see videos of people who have, I don't know how to say this animal's name because I've never said it in my life.
1: Give it a shot here. Safe space.
0: No, it's not.
1: Yes, it is.
0: It's not.
1: It wasn't before, but it is now. Yeah, it is now, I promise you.
0: Stormer.
1: Get out of this, Stormer. Please, Donna, please. It's a safe space.
0: No.
1: I promise you I won't tease you.
0: I'm going to spell it, and then I'll just tell you.
1: Please say it, Donna, please.
0: I think that's how you say it. I think that's how you spell it.
1: I don't even know what you're getting at there.
0: You don't?
1: No. Wassel-la? Serval?
0: Serval?
1: Oh, that's like a crazy cat thing with big ears. It's a wild, small native cat to Africa.
0: Okay, first of all, the people who have these in their house are insane. This is not an animal to have in your house.
1: No, it's got super long, sharp fangs.
0: It has long everything. Like, its whole body is, like, long.
1: Yeah.
0: And it's, like, spotted like a cheetah.
1: Yes.
0: And it gets to be very big, and it's wild, and it can be mean. Servals?
1: Remember, we were just staying, though, with animals that won't attack you. You can just have.
0: Okay.
1: I like your monkey idea.
0: I like the monkey.
1: Yeah. I'd like big monkey. I want monkey at the kitchen table with me. We're sitting down. He's reading the paper. I wake up late. He points to the coffee. He's already started it.
0: He's giving you noogies.
1: Yeah. That'd be great.
0: Yeah. Either that or what do you call those slow animals?
1: Sloths.
0: Yeah. Although I get really annoyed. I'd be like, come on, man.
1: Think of the first time you say, hey, come here.
0: Yeah. And then 15 minutes later, he's like, not even halfway.
1: No. And they have long, like, hooky toenails.
0: Yeah, those hooky
1: toenails.
0: Things.
1: Moving on.
0: Yeah. Are we going back to the show?
1: Yeah.
0: Alrighty.
1: This is interesting. Taylor Swift's wedding dress hasn't been seen yet, as best we know, but it is apparently influencing wedding dresses.
0: Hmm.
1: Bridal designers are trying to predict what Taylor Swift's wedding dress looked like when we finally see it, and they're planning designs around the expectation that brides will want their own version of the Taylor Swift gown.
0: But they're just making up what they think it might have been?
1: They might be working their sources.
0: Okay.
1: Maybe they're talking with some people who went to the wedding and are able to speak off the record privately and say, hey, it was, you know, a blush color. There was no lace.
0: Or,
1: you know, whatever it might have been. But they think that when Taylor Swift's wedding dress finally does come to light, we see a photo from it. Which is, again, it's strange that we haven't.
0: Well, I know. What is she waiting for? Is she going to put out a whole... She's going to do something, you know...
1: I would imagine.
0: That's going to be genius marketing.
1: Yes. And so they're trying to get ahead of this. Reuters reported that David's bridal designers had already sketched roughly 24 potential Taylor Swift-inspired looks. And then it makes you think back to some other celebrity things that impacted fashion, like Jennifer Aniston's haircut.
0: Sure.
1: The Rachel.
0: Yes, very right? much so. I had the Rachel at one point.
1: How about the Farrah Fawcett? Did you have like Farrah Fawcett style hair at any point?
0: Yes. I don't know. This won't be a reference that you remember, but some of our listeners will. The Dorothy Hamill. She was an Olympic skater that had very short hair. So girls started cutting their hair super short.
1: This might sound like a joke, but the Kate Gosselin.
0: God, I hope not.
1: Well, there was a run where a lot of ladies were chopping their hair high and tight.
0: And then doing like the starburst in the back.
1: Yeah.
0: Right? Yeah. Or was that in the front?
1: It was in the back.
0: It was like, wah!
1: Yeah.
0: It was like brown in the back.
1: And like straightened in the front. You could have like a long piece hanging down. It was a look. Justin Bieber, his hairstyle.
0: Oh, yeah. For
1: really
0: sure.
1: Really impacted a lot of people. So anyway, we'll wait to see if the Taylor Swift wedding dress, whenever it eventually sees the public light of day, if it ends up changing the bridal gown industry.
0: What do you think it looked like? I feel like it's going to be like some kind of fairy tale kind of.
1: I think it was no shoulders. I think it was a, let's call it a tube top situation. Okay.
0: So strapless.
1: Strap. Yeah, let's call it that. That's a better term. So starts there. I think no lace. It almost feels to me like it would almost be one material the whole way down.
0: Really?
1: And then like a nice long train. I don't see her with gloves. I don't even know if she wore a veil. I don't know anything, frankly, about this
0: wedding. I feel like it would be very folklore-ish. Like if you've seen some of her videos with the moss all over it. Maybe something flowy like that since she's such a romantic.
1: I'm interested to see it. When the picture's out, I'll definitely go look.
0: I will as well.
1: Thank you, everyone.
0: Thank you. It is weird that we haven't seen it.
1: Kind of weird. Happened a while ago.
0: Do you remember what month?
1: July 5th, 4th?
0: Yeah.
1: Right around there.
0: Nice work.
1: Thank you.
0: Nice work.
1: Thank you.
0: I still think it's weird some of the people she invited.
1: Weren't some of the people saying, yeah, we don't even know her?
0: Kind of.
1: Wasn't that like one of the running jokes people had at the wedding? So we heard was, I don't know them, but we got invited, so we're here.
0: Yeah. And then it was a buffet. I mean, she had no choice. There's no way you could do a sit-down dinner for that many people. Can you? I mean, you can, but...
1: You can, I don't know. How many people? 1,000?
0: I think 1,000.
1: Oh, my God. Yeah, that's...
0: A little over 1,000.
1: That's chicken tendies.
0: But then you kind of feel like a dope waiting in line.
1: Yeah, it's got to be a very well-thought-out buffet. Yeah. We had a buffet at our wedding. Oh, whoa! Now that I think about it.
2: Oh, good for you!
1: Yeah, and I'm starting to wonder if... Taylor, I don't know, took a page out of our playbook.
0: Yeah, I did a sit-down.
1: 20 years ago.
0: I did a sit-down. It was nice.
1: What was it?
0: I don't remember.
1: Fish, chicken, steak?
0: All of it. Yeah, all the things. And then we had a hot dog stand, too. That's very popular,
1: Where'd you get married?
0: In New Jersey.
1: What year?
0: And the place was called The Cotillion. The year was 92, October.
1: The Cotillion. What was that, like a hotel?
0: No, it's just a, New Jersey has a lot of event venues.
1: Mm-hmm.
0: That's just for that kind of stuff. Anniversary parties, after funeral type things, weddings, graduation parties. It's a whole sitch.
1: Nice.
0: Thanks, man. All right, do I have time?
1: Yeah, of course you have time.
0: Is this just a me thing, or does everyone lose their socks?
1: Oh, for sure.
0: What is going on with that?
1: I don't know. They're all...
0: I feel like they're eating our socks, and there's some compartment that's hiding them all.
1: Yeah, that we get them after we die.
0: Yes.
1: St. Peter meets you at the gates.
0: Yes.
1: So here you go.
0: Or the guy who's going to come and clean your vents.
1: Yes.
0: You know, will be like, hey, look what I found. And I'm like, I just threw the other ones out. The reason I bring it up is, why don't we just safety pin our socks together before throwing them in the wash?
1: Safety pin, is that a metal thing or is that a wooden thing?
0: Metal?
1: Oh.
0: Oh, you're thinking clothespin. Yeah. So if we secure them, then we're probably always going to get them back. This is a tip. Thank you.
1: I'm not going to start safety pinning my socks. We're so lazy at the end of the night when it's time for them to go into the hamper. Poke myself.
0: You're right. You're right.
1: What if they get loose and they're open and now they're inside of your sock? You got to put your
0: right.
1: sock on.
0: You're right. And then you pinch yourself.
1: Try another one.
0: Okay. Let me try.
1: You got it.
0: You guys ever eat ramen? I could see your kids eating ramen. You can make it in the coffee pot.
1: Oh, boy.
0: Yeah. You just put the noodles in the carafe underneath.
1: Oh.
0: And then you do the water, put as much water in as it requires, and then you put the flavoring in afterwards.
1: Huh.
0: Let's just say,
1: okay.
0: For example, you're in New York City.
1: Yeah.
0: And all you have with you is a bag of ramen and a coffee pot. You're welcome. Okay? The problem is Steve won't have a fork or a spoon.
1: That's right. I'll just drink it right out of the coffee carafe. It'll be great.
0: All right.
1: We'll be back, Don and Steve.
3: Where talk is fun.
4: 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Talk to me about something. Take my mind off things.
3: 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Everything entertainment.
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21: Well, the first trailer for the Oasis documentary, Oasis, Don't Look Back in Anger, has been released. Of course, Noel and Liam Gallagher did get back on stage for a record-breaking multi-million-dollar earning tour of all sellout shows around the world, and cameras were given access to rehearsals backstage and onstage, while the documentary also includes the first joint interviews with the brothers in over 25 years, which is crazy to think about. The film is being given a limited theatrical release on IMAX screens and other cinemas from September 11th before streaming exclusively on Hulu and Disney Plus in the U.S. later this year. In some other news, Vin Diesel says filming for Fast Forever has a start date. He says, we start shooting in December if I can make good on the request from the studios. He said this at the 25th anniversary screening of The Fast and the Furious. And Fast Forever is the 11th and final mainline film in the series. It's going to hit theaters March 17th of 2028. And Fast and the Furious is Universal's longest running franchise and its most profitable Apple with a combined worldwide gross of $7.3 billion. 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So pretty much every year, it's guaranteed that Peacock is going to raise their prices. All right, that'll wrap up the dirt for this hour. 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

0: Because I have something that I think might be fun to get to now instead of later.
1: Open.
0: Are you?
1: Of course.
0: You're open to that?
1: Look at me. Yes, and.
0: Oh my gosh, you're so fun. The question that I asked on Facebook today is as follows.
1: I'm ready.
0: Let me read it as I wrote it. What's something that you do the exact same way every time, even though there's no real reason to do it that way? We got some good responses, Dawn. I'm going to walk you through some, and I'd like your opinion.
1: Okay.
0: You hear me?
1: I hear you.
0: You got it?
1: Yes, and.
0: You ready?
1: Yes, CEO.
0: Like, for instance, Sue says, the order in which she does her New York Times games, Wordle always has to be first.
1: Yes.
0: Deanna says, the way I fold my towels. She didn't specify as to how she does that, but there's a specific way that she does it. How about this? Jennifer says, toweling off after a shower. You probably have an order in which you dry off.
1: Yeah, I guess hair is last. For me, I wring it out.
0: I feel like I might do like face and hair first, like a quick little... Blah, blah, blah.
1: See, but I tie a towel around my head to absorb.
0: In the shower?
1: No.
0: Oh.
1: After the shower.
0: Oh, okay.
1: Isn't that what we're talking about?
0: Yes,
1: we
0: are.
1: Or is someone drying off in the shower?
0: Well, no. I thought maybe sometimes you might go in and you're not washing your hair that night, so you'll put it up in a towel.
1: No, that'll be a shower cap.
0: Oh, boy. A vision. Deborah says she washes the dark load of clothes first before the light load of clothes every time.
1: So do I.
0: Why?
1: I don't know, because if you're using bleach, you want to make sure there's no bleach left when you put the dark clothes in.
0: Hmm. Yes.
1: It's just a mental thing.
0: Yes.
1: Yes. Yes.
0: What are you doing? You wiggled your fingers. What are you doing? Are you going into an impression?
1: Yeah.
0: Which impression?
1: I'm not sure.
0: Okay, keep going though. I'll see.
1: I don't know who this guy is, but
0: try it.
1: Yes.
0: Keep going. More from me.
1: I'm trying to think what else he says.
2: Do an excellent like Mr. Burns.
1: Excellent.
0: Maybe that.
1: Okay. Okay. Onward.
0: If you're just tuning in, we're talking about. What's something that you do the exact same way every time, even though you know there's no real reason to do it that way? Chrislyn says, when watching TV, the volume has to be on even numbers.
1: Oh,
0: that's
1: okay.
0: Interesting.
1: That's interesting. I do weird stuff like that when I'm walking upstairs. It's a whole thing. Don't worry about it. But anyway, I'll also do it when I'm walking next to someone. I have to be in step with them.
0: Oh, really?
1: So if they're on their right foot and I'm on my left foot, I have to skip into place.
0: Oh, boy. What if you walk with someone who's like a shorter leg or something or has a pronounced limp?
1: Then that's a problem.
0: Yeah, because then it looks like you're mocking them.
1: Then I have to avert my eyes.
0: Oh, geez. Dawn has to put her blinders on.
1: This comes from being in color guard when I was a kid.
0: Somebody said that they will always put the left leg in their pants first. And I agree with that.
1: I do as well.
0: I would never do right. I can't imagine a circumstance where I'd put my right leg into my pants first.
1: Everything starts with the left. So do you go left sock, left shoe, right shoe?
0: Somebody else commented about that. I would do left sock, right sock, and then left shoe, right shoe.
1: You don't want to go sock, shoe.
0: Absolutely not.
1: But what if there's a fire?
0: I guess. I'm just going to put my shoes on.
1: What if the floor turns into lava?
0: I never thought of it that way. Here's what Megan says. Eating a Pop-Tart, she'll break off the edges and eat the edges first, then slide the frosting side apart from the bottom, eat the bottom piece, and then fold the frosted piece in half for the most delicious bite of frosted Pop-Tart. Let's have someone check on Megan.
1: Yep, wellness check, please.
0: Also, with cereal like Lucky Charms or Crunch Berries, she'll eat the plain pieces first and save the marshmallows or berries for last. That's a reward, and that's what I used to do, too.
1: Okay.
0: I was like, I'm going to plow through these little freaking oat beets, whatever they are, and I'm going to have nothing but marshmallows at the end. Krista says, I count to 12 every time I refill the Keurig water reservoir. I don't know why it's not full at that point, but I say I'm going to count to 12, and then I'll put the reservoir back in its place.
1: We all have a little OCD, don't we?
0: I think we do. What is something you do a particular way, even though, you know, you really don't have to do it that way? Sherry says, putting in

0: and taking out my contacts. She'll do the right eye first.
1: That's what I would do, too.
0: Not the left.
1: Not in this case. Nope.
0: Interesting. Felicia says, eating an apple, I start at the top, not the middle like a Neanderthal, she says.
1: Wow.
0: She's a top person. You know, I know a guy who eats the whole apple.
1: What do you mean?
0: The core.
1: Oh, I see.
0: How about that?
1: Well, I don't think it's going to kill you.
0: Yeah, but I bet he's got a couple of apple trees growing inside of his body.
1: That could be. Right?
0: Anna eats only the top of a donut.
1: Oh, so she's a frosting person.
0: Apparently. Let's see here. Shaving legs. I tried to switch it up once, and I only shaved one leg that time.
1: Oh.
0: I would imagine, is that a left? And you would always start at the bottom.
1: Of course.
0: You could start at the top.
1: You could start anywhere you want.
0: You could do it haphazard. Wow. You ever looked at yourself like you're wearing shorts or a skirt, and you're like, well, I missed a whole patch of fur.
1: Yes. That's why I carry a razor.
0: No, Donna, do you?
1: I don't.
0: Donna?
1: What?
0: Roger puts his glove on his left hand first. I feel like the left hand, and most of us are right-handed. It's sort of interesting that we're making sure our left is good. Going up or down the stairs, Paige says, I have to start with my right foot or it feels like I'm going to trip.
1: Wow.
0: That's interesting.
1: These are things that I'm going to be aware of now.
0: Yeah. Loading the dishwasher a particular way. Valerie says she loads it the same way every single time. No idea why.
1: I want more information.
0: Yes.
1: Yeah.
0: Lori says the order of my shower. Not sure why, but I just do. Where do you start? I don't want to talk
1: about
0: this.
1: No, let's not say arm. It's arm.
0: I start Netherlands.
1: Do you really?
0: Start in the Netherlands. The Netherlands. The Dutch.
1: South of the equator?
0: Oh, well, not Netherlands.
1: No, just I'm
0: but
1: just
0: yes,
1: coming
0: the Nether
1: up with
0: region.
1: Different areas.
0: Yes, I go south of the equator. It's the most important spot. Got to get there. And you got to get aggressive.
1: I don't want to talk to you.
0: Wow.
1: Got to get aggressive.
0: Don't, just like, make sure you're cleaning. Clean well.
1: Yeah.
0: Scrub.
1: Get all the things.
0: Oh, see, but you're a creep and you're using your hand. I'm using a poof. And so it's lathering. So, it feels like it's really getting clean.
1: Now, what if someone accidentally uses your poof after it's been in your butt? You know, and they're like, oh, I feel like scrubbing my face right now. Well, that does not sound like a good idea.
0: Well, what about your bar of soap?
1: I don't use bar soap. I use liquid.
0: So you pump the liquid into your hand?
1: No, I squeeze it.
0: But what about when someone was using Irish Spring back in the day?
1: Yeah, that's why I don't use bar soap.
0: It's self-cleaning. It's got soap on it.
1: Mm.
0: The soap beats the germs.
1: Mm. I don't know.
0: It's better that I start there.
1: Soap is antibacterial.
0: If
1: though.
0: I end there with the flu, with the poof, then we're in a transmissible situation. But if I start there and then I go elsewhere, continue to lather, and then rinse it out at
1: no,
0: the end.
1: No, that poof needs to be disinfected.
0: It is getting disinfected with the soap that is on it.
1: And your butt bacteria.
0: My butt bacteria is neutralized by the soap.
1: You know who we need to get on this? Who are the guys who had the show with the thing?
0: Mythbusters.
1: Those guys.
0: All right.
1: You
0: finally,
1: know what I was talking about.
0: Finally, Robin goes to the same stall in the bathroom every time at work.
1: I think I might as well. If it's available. Is that all?
0: Last thing I want to read, just because right, I want to go through somebody else's all order. Right. It's what we were just talking about. Kathy says this of her showering order. Wash his hair. Wash his face, rinse his hair, conditioner, wash his body, starting with the right side, then rinses the conditioner.
1: Huh. Uh-oh.
0: I just saw Lord Raycamp.
1: Yeah.
0: We have our fancy...
1: We have a picnic.
0: It's a picnic, and once a year they send out an email that says, hey, we're having a state fair picnic, everybody can go eat outside. Radio, get out of there by 11:45 because the pretty TV people are coming and they don't want to see you.
1: Right.
0: Paraphrased.
1: And our show doesn't even end until noon.
0: So I sent him an email and said, what if you're a member of the mouth-breathing community, a.k.a. radio, and you're on the air during the aforementioned time? I think he said you need to find someone to give a plate to or something like that. Let me see what he said. Okay. Hang on, Don. I'll be right with you.
1: We are running very late.
0: Have someone who likes you get you a plate. Good luck, is what he said. What's coming up next, Donna?
1: Oh, thank you for asking. So Steve wants to know if he can replace calm down, that expression, with something else, because there's a study that says it works.
0: Science is on my side. We'll get to that in another study when we come back. Donna and Steve, my talk.
2: Morning, sunshine.
3: Bob Iger and another dude decided to go to the bank, go to the teller, wish her a good day, and then ask her to withdraw $1 billion to buy the Lakers. I don't know what your Wednesday was like, but that was how Bob Iger's Wednesday was.
4: Very Holly. Different. I'm going to get my fanny pack out, and I'm going to see what we got in here.
5: 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Holly, what do you have?
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0: And in the beat. Welcome back to the show.
1: That's a part of my body I've never known how to move, is my butt.
0: It's a tough one. Oh, you can twerk.
1: No.
0: No?
1: I can't. Some people just know how to move their hips without attending Thalita class.
0: Sure.
1: Sorry. I went to Spain 20 years ago. So I'm still doing my thafdesis.
0: Is that something they do?
1: Have you been to Barcelona? Oh my gosh, you've never been to Spain?
0: I don't think that's a thing.
1: It is a thing.
0: Is it?
1: Yeah, Sevilla. I was in Sevilla, Spain. Or Sevilla, Spain.
0: Why do they say it like that?
1: I don't know what they're thinking.
0: Are you sure?
1: I'm sure.
0: Or is it just the one guy you ran into had a lisp? Your one tour guide. Oh, no.
1: Oh, jeez. You are canceled. Don, I don't want to be canceled. Not yet.
0: Is that something that we can verify?
2: It's a thing. It's a real thing.
1: Sevilla, yeah.
2: Yeah.
1: And honestly, it's untraveled people like you who say things like this about, I don't know. It just makes me frustrated and feel like I can't travel with you.
2: You just traveled with her, though.
1: I know, but
0: yeah, we didn't really.
1: Yeah, we saw each other like three times.
0: Like on the plane once.
1: Yeah, Stormy, you thought you didn't see me much on that Caribbean cruise last year. I hardly even saw. I didn't. There was a time where I was like, I'm pretty sure she got off in Ketchikan and stayed.
0: We did see each other on a whale watching cruise because I hung out with his family.
1: Oh, yeah. And then my wife got really seasick on that.
0: Yes.
1: Brutal. She like so got bad. Clobbered by. Now, she didn't chum the waters.
0: I get it.
1: So to speak.
0: So it happened on the high seas.
1: He felt nothing.
0: Is it Baby Talk Tuesday?
1: We're not going to be on in Spain now because of you.
0: Son of a gun. Is that really a thing?
1: Yes!
0: I've never heard that. I got to get a Spanish person on the line right now.
1: Be careful. Why do
0: you remember when Carlos called?
1: Yes. That was when Carlos called. Donna went, hola, Carlos. And he was like, oh, I don't speak Spanish.
0: Can I?
1: What sounds like a lisp in Spain is actually a standard phonetic feature called distinción, where the letters Z and soft C are pronounced like an English TH sound. This separates them from the letter S. I need an example, though. Excuse me.
0: Okay, take
1: well,
0: your time.
1: I'm sorry, but you were asking, is it really a thing? So now I'm searching for it. And I love how when I do the work you ask me to do, you stand there in silence.
0: I thought our producer would
1: do the
0: work.
1: He's not doing this.
0: What is he doing there?
1: He's probably talking on the phone to a listener.
0: He is, and he's putting up his finger like, just a moment.
1: People in Spain pronounce the letter S with the tip of the tongue near the top teeth.
0: Okay, though more like this.
1: This creates a sound like SH, which is called a lisp or a sicio distinción, depending on the region.
0: Okay. The word, Sicily.
1: Like gracias sounds like gratiath.
0: Hmm. Stormer?
2: All right. I just got a call from a listener explaining the origins of why Spanish people say stuff like Barcelona. It's because there was a king in like the 16th or 17th century that had a lisp.
0: Wow.
2: And made pretty much everybody in the kingdom mimic that lisp, and it just stuck.
1: Wow.
0: That is crazy.
1: Not too far off from your first guess. That's great.
0: Wow.
1: Oh, jeez. Anyway.
0: That's bonkers.
1: Why were we talking about this?
0: I don't remember.
1: Barcelona.
0: We were talking about a cruise.
1: Spain. No, but before that.
0: And then your wife got seasick on the high seas.
1: I don't think it started with that.
0: It doesn't matter.
1: Fuck a tash.
0: Exit stage left.
1: Let's move on.
0: All right.
1: Shout out to Spain, too, by the way.
0: Yeah, what's up?
1: If anyone is listening in Spain.
0: Que pasa?
1: Maybe, please, if that's offensive, we're sorry it was only Donna. But send us an email. And I guess my question, if you're typing from Spain, does your home row go A, and then instead of the letter S, is it just a TH on that key?
0: Who knows?
1: Nobody knows. All right.
0: Anyway.
1: I have something to get to, please. Dang it, Donna.
0: What did I do?
1: Oh, here we go. Jeez. You know how Donna won't let me say calm down to her when she's being erratic and emotional? Because that's frowned upon. And so we don't say that. Well, new research found that maybe someone saying to you, just breathe, is an acceptable alternative.
0: It's not.
1: The reason is because controlled breathing exercises can, in fact, reduce the body's physiological response during an acute stressor.
0: Here's what I'm picturing. You are in an argument with your spouse. And your spouse.
1: Okay, let's move on.
0: All right, stop it. Is trying to make a point, and you're like, just breathe, just breathe. That does not work. That is condescending. Don't say just breathe.
1: What about settle down?
0: Let's not do that either.
1: What can we say if we want their emotion to come lower?
0: Nothing.
1: What about you're getting worked up?
0: Better.
1: Because they can say it to you. Like the girl can say it to the boy.
0: Like, give me an example.
1: Whoa, calm down. It's not that big of a deal. Whoa. I don't like how you're talking right now. That means there's too high of energy coming out from that person that you want that energy to come down so you can hear what they're actually saying.
0: I wonder if you could say something more like, hey, would you mind taking your tone down because it's just escalating things?
1: That's good, but you know what? People generally don't have the wherewithal in the midst of an argument to say that.
0: True.
1: Why don't you try some controlled breathing here just for a few seconds? Just give it a shot.
0: I think you should just book it out of there.
1: What do you mean? If an argument starts, leave
0: that.
1: The room?
0: Yeah, just
1: oh,
0: no,
1: that
0: get
1: goes
0: in the
1: over
0: car,
1: swimmingly.
0: I mean.
1: Oh, the
0: it's swimmingly. Yeah, I don't know what the right answer is, Steve. Just don't say calm down. Don't say just breathe. It's condescending. It's like you're not validating the person, and we're out of time.
1: No, we're not.
0: Dang it. You're out of time.
1: I love your approach.
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1: Hey, everybody, it's Steve. 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
2: And let's take a look at your 5 Eyewitness News Twin Cities weather for this hour. Forecast for the rest of today, partly cloudy skies with a high of 80. Mostly clear skies tonight with a low of 62. Looking at 2 tomorrow for your Wednesday, it's going to be mostly sunny with a high of 81. And right now, my talk, it's partly cloudy and 76.

0: Hi. Welcome back. Thank you for listening. Oh, it is already the time.
1: We like to play a game every day. It is called Whose Voice Is It Anyway? For today's clue, we turn it over to producer Stormer.
2: All right, guys. For today's clue, for today's voice, I am looking for this actor who appeared in the movie The A-Team. And Steve, you have a 32-30 lead over Donna. So, Miss Valentine, go ahead and start the bidding for us.
0: I can name that voice in 8 seconds.
1: I can name that voice in 7 seconds.
0: I'm pretty sure I could do it in 6.
1: I'll do it in 5.
0: I can't give you a whole 5.
1: That means you'll have to do it in 4, ma'am.
0: I'll do it in 4.
1: I feel courageous today. I think I could do it in 3.
0: Okay, name that voice.
1: All right.
0: All right.
2: All right, Steve, you have 3 seconds to name this voice.
3: But no, hopefully, my hope is that I'm going to, I fly back tonight to LA.
1: Okay, I got it. Got it. Feel good about it. It's funny. At first, I heard a little Chris Pratt, and I was like, no, I don't think that's Chris Pratt. But then I think it landed in my Bradley Cooper zone. And I'm going to say Bradley Cooper as my final answer.
2: All right, you're locking in Bradley Cooper. The voice again.
3: But no, hopefully, my hope is that I'm going to, I fly back tonight to LA and I'm going to start rehearsing.
4: Hundo P.
2: And is that the voice of Rocket Raccoon himself from the Guardians of the Galaxy movies? It sure is. Way to go, Steve. You are our winner today in this edition of Whose Voice Is It Anyway?
1: Donna, would you have gotten that?
0: I don't think so.
1: No.
0: No.
1: Oh, man.
0: Not really in tune with him.
1: Interesting. He's got a unique voice to me.
0: You think?
1: When you hear that. Yeah.
0: Really?
1: Yeah.
0: I don't want to hear it.
1: You don't want to hear it?
0: No, I don't really hear it. I don't hear anything distinctive. Probably, you know, I can't say I haven't seen a lot of his work because I have.
1: Yeah, right. You should know his voice.
0: I know.
1: And he's not doing deep, deep character stuff. Although, who did he play when he got nominated for the Oscar, the old composer?
0: Oh, yeah, he was so good.
2: Leonard Bernstein.
1: Yeah.
2: And Maestro.
1: Maestro.
0: He was very good in that.
1: Yeah.
0: So was she.
2: And he was fantastic in A Star Is Born, of course.
0: Of course. Yeah, did you see that yet?
1: Not yet.
0: You should see it.
1: I'm thinking about it.
0: It's very good.
1: Yes.
0: And Gaga was very good.
1: Yeah. No, I've been talking with my circle, one of my mentors.
0: Oh, sure.
1: About whether or not that should be on my list.
0: Right.
1: I just don't know. I'll see it at some point.
0: It's dark. You know, maybe it's not his kind of...
1: No, don't do that. Don't talk about me like I'm not here. Okay, I'll do it. I'll watch it. I'm big boy.
0: Okay.
1: I wear my big boy pants.
2: Can you believe that movie came out 8 years ago already?
0: Stop.
1: Wow.
0: Just no.
1: May I ask you a personal question?
0: No.
1: Have you, as an adult, wet the bed?
0: I don't think as an adult.
1: I know an adult woman who has, and I won't mention who she is. Not my wife.
0: I mean, I've peed my pants, but I don't think I've wet the bed.
1: She says casually. I think this person had a dream that they were peeing.
0: I did that as a 16-year-old.
1: Bugger,
0: I had a
1: man.
0: Dream that I got up out of the bed, walked to the bathroom, on the toilet.
1: Oh, my goodness.
0: And then wet the bed.
1: Dang.
0: Dang it. What do you do, right?
1: Yeah, be careful out there. What are you supposed to do? Isn't that one of the craziest things that you teach your kids? How not to pee the bed? That is a... Because then what you're telling them is, hey, you know when you're essentially in a coma.
0: Right.
1: And how all throughout your upbringing to this point... You've been in a diaper, so it's natural for you to just relieve yourself while you're sleeping and you don't even know it. That the fact that anyone is not wetting the bed is sort of an achievement when you think of it.
0: Yeah, and there's danger lurking everywhere.
1: Is this a change of topic?
0: No.
1: Say more words, please. What do you mean, ma'am?
0: Like that. Like your mind can play tricks on you even as a grown-up.
1: Yeah.
0: Because you are essentially in a powered down mode.
1: Yes. Yeah, it's sort of crazy that it doesn't happen to more of us.
0: Or does it?
1: And we're just not talking about it.
0: That's probably it.
1: If I said for a day, everyone goes around, they have a little avatar above their head that is floating there, and it just says the last time that they wet the bed, would you want that avatar to be up for a day?
0: No. Would you? There are certain things I don't want to know.
1: Yes, 1,000%.
0: Okay.
1: Because, like, let's say our big boss had done it within the last month, and I'm going in to negotiate. Leverage has shifted. Because I'm like, oh, really? You pee in the bed? You give me this money, you little bedwetter. You know? Stormer?
2: I'm going to be vulnerable for a moment.
1: Oh, boy.
2: It doesn't have anything actually to do. Yeah. It actually doesn't have
1: anything. Placing M phone on do not disturb. Yes.
0: Locking anyway. The door.
1: Sorry,
2: it actually has nothing to do with wetting the bed. I threw up in my sleep a couple nights ago. Yeah, like woke me up and like I was having a really bad heartburn that night. And all of a sudden, like I just puked a little bit in my mouth as I was sleeping. It woke me up. It was the weirdest thing ever.
1: All right. So now we have to do a couple follow-ups. First of all, was it just sort of a small acid reflux amount?
2: Yes.
1: Okay. So it wasn't like a full...
2: No, not a full projectile or anything, but just one of those. It was weird.
0: I think weird things happen if you have heartburn and you lie down.
1: Yeah.
2: Mm-hmm.
0: It starts, you know, swimming upstream.
1: Yeah.
0: If you know what I mean?
1: You might need to switch to like a seat for your sleep.
2: Sure. Yeah.
1: Like a dining chair.
0: Or maybe start taking some Prilosec.
2: Yeah, or maybe just not eat a whole Casey's pizza the night before.
1: No,
2: I don't.
1: I want you to live that. That's a great thing. I love eating pizza. Do you take heartburn medication?
2: I used to as a kid, but I haven't really in several years. I got some Rolaids around the house, like that kind of stuff.
1: Doesn't that spell relief?
2: Sure. Oh, what a relief it is. You know what my go-to heartburn hack is, though? A glass of milk.
0: Yeah, that'll work.
2: Mm-hmm.
1: Oh, is that right?
0: Unless you're lactose intolerant and you've got new problems.
1: Why do some people do warm milk? What's their problem?
0: They want to go to sleep.
1: Is it like
0: a thing.
1: Hypnotic thing?
0: Yeah, it's a thing.
1: That feels like an old wives' tale.
0: I think there are a lot of wise wives' tales.
1: I thought it was old wives' tale until probably my mid-20s.
0: That's okay.
1: And then I read it as old wives' tale. Felt offensive.
0: What if they were young wives?
1: Could have been.
0: Could have been.
1: My stomach kind of hurts right now.
0: Okay.
1: I don't know.
0: Happening?
1: I don't
0: Are
1: know.
0: Are we on the phone?
1: Yeah, maybe three-way. Yeah. Let's drop Stormer
0: Remember that
1: off.
0: Lady on our, Lynn, who was like, sometimes you guys talk about nothing.
1: Hey, Lynn.
0: Hey, Lynn, chill out.
1: Why don't you stick a hoagie in your pie hole and leave us be? That's a nice thing to say because everybody loves hoagies.
0: It's true.
1: I'm going to say this.
0: All right.
1: And I'm going to lose a future national endorsement as a result of it.
0: Okay.
1: You know what? I'm not going to say the name. I got to say the name. Because you love him. I've tried to become a Jersey Mike's guy.
0: I've tried Jersey Mike's. It's my favorite.
1: I just can't get there.
0: Okay.
1: I've given it a fair shake. I've probably gone there 10 times. And I just...
0: Do you get it Mike's way?
1: Yeah, I've done it Mike's way.
0: That's the only way. That is the only way to eat a hoagie, is Mike's way.
1: Because they have the oregano, balsamic.
0: Yeah, you got to do the onions.
1: I did a standard Italian. I mean, I'm eating
0: the
1: all
0: onions,
1: the good, yummy
0: oil,
1: stuff.
0: Oil, vinegar, oregano.
1: I'm just a Jimmy John's guy.
0: Okay, you're very plain.
1: Don't say that.
0: Yes, sir.
2: Have you tried the cheesesteaks from Jersey Mike's, Steve?
1: I have not.
2: Do that and then get back to us.
1: Okay. You know, when I go to sub shops, I really am drawn toward a cold sub. And when I was a child, I thought there was nothing more exciting than having, you get a meatball sub. Those are exciting.
0: Yeah.
1: Or a Philly cheesesteak. I loved a good hot sub. And now as I've gotten older, I want it to be cold. In fact, I'd almost like to put it in the freezer for 5 minutes to really chill it, chill it hard.
0: You know what I did yesterday?
1: What'd you do?
0: Chill out, everybody.
1: Take your time.
0: I bought a...
1: And also get quieter.
0: Okay. I bought a tub of potato salad, pre-made. I ate that whole sucker.
1: You ate the whole tub?
0: I ate the whole tub. I mean, it was a little tub, like from the deli. I didn't, like, buy a tub. I had it dished out into the little container.
1: In my head, it's already bathtub. And you ate the whole thing. You're going to be.
0: What is that about?
1: That's good.
0: I'm like craving potato salad.
1: Potato
0: like for
1: salad's
0: the first
1: really
0: time
1: good.
0: Ever.
1: I don't think I had potato salad until I was probably 35 or 36.
0: What?
1: I presumed it was bad because of what's the garbage? Oh, egg salad.
0: I love egg salad.
1: Oh, man.
0: It's so good.
1: You know, my wife went to open a beef stick on a bus, on a tour bus that we were on recently, a charter. And I said, she looked, hadn't eaten all morning. It was about noon. She pulled out a beef stick from her backpack and said, can I open this or what? No.
0: No, you
1: can't.
0: And
1: I said, you know, I hate to tell you this. I know you're hungry. You cannot open that right now. A beef stick in a small enclosed environment is not okay.
0: On the way back, she could have. I wouldn't have cared. And I don't know if it would have wafted.
1: What do you mean on the way back? That has nothing to do with where you're going. It's that you're in a small enclosed bus and a beef stick unwrapped.
0: Oh, it was a bus. I'm sorry. I thought it was a plane. Sorry, you said bus.
1: Even so, but still, why does the route make a difference to you?
0: How? I don't.
1: You're hearing it, right?
0: Yes. I guess I don't think it's that pungent.
1: Oh, it's so pungent.
0: It's not like tuna.
1: It is. It's not like tuna, but it is very pungent. I know this because my young daughter opened one recently on a plane, and I was like, honey.
0: But kids.
1: That is so pungent.
0: Are not aware. Like, she could have kept the wrapper on, bit into it, you know, and kept biting on top of the wrapper.
1: Yeah.
0: The things we do. Danger lurks everywhere.
1: That's the right way to phrase it.
0: Okay.
1: New segment for the show, Donna's Eating Challenge. We challenge Donna to eat various foods and various quantities. And if she does, she can earn bonus points for the games that we play.
0: Oh, I don't mind that, Jesse.
1: That's kind of fun.
0: Okay. Yeah, I would like to earn 10 points. But no, you guys will be mean. You'll make me eat like liver and weird stuff.
1: No, it'd be normal stuff. It'd be like, eat this Big Mac.
0: I have to eat a whole Big Mac?
1: Yes.
0: No.
1: Don't act like that's the equivalent of Joey Chestnut House.
0: It's like 2,000 calories. I'm going to hang up.
1: We'll be back, Don and Steve.
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6: Sometimes Mike is like so organized and so put together. Like when I needed a jump in my car, he had one in his bag sitting next to him. He didn't even get out of his chair. I was like, hey, Mike, heads up. My battery's been dying. I have to go get a new battery tomorrow. I might need a jump tonight after work. And he's like, actually, doesn't get out of his chair. Pulls out this, like, I don't even know what you call it. Oh, I have to give it back to you. 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

0: Radio. Welcome back. Hey, it is the Donna and Steve Show. It is the final stretch.
1: I need someone to stretch me.
0: You know, they do have stretch labs all over the place. You want to go?
1: No. Not with, it sounded like that was an invitation to go with you.
0: No, me either.
1: No, I'm going to stretch on my own, please.
0: Okay.
1: I just feel like I need to do child's pose.
0: Okay.
1: Do you know child's pose?
0: I think I do.
1: What do you think it is?
0: I think it's down and like hugging your knees, like the fetal position.
1: Oh, maybe that is it. I thought it was down on your knees and then stretching your hands out way in front of you.
0: Why would that be mimicking a child?
1: Oh, I'll look it up.
0: All right. Steve's about to look things up, everybody. So I guess I'll fill here. Anyway.
1: What is child's pose? I am right. A gentle resting yoga posture. You kneel on the floor, you sit back on your heels, fold your torso forward, and rest your forehead on the ground. It stretches the back and hips.
0: Oh, yeah,
1: looked on it. See,
0: amazing.
1: That's child's pose.
0: Yeah, I love it. Okay. Okay.
1: I'm going to do it now.
0: Okay, well, I'll just be over here doing a radio show.
1: Okay.
0: All right, Steve, please. I hope our bosses are listening right now.
1: I'm all better now.
0: All right, great. I would like to tell you about 8 unopened baseball card packs from 1952.
1: Whoa.
0: When they cost 5 cents.
1: Wow.
0: They just got over $1 million thanks to what could be inside. So this is not just like some old packs that somebody discovered in their like grandparents' house. They trace back to a Seattle discovery in the early 1990s involving 84 unopened 1952 Topps packs. And it included 12 individual packs and 9 8-pack bricks wrapped together in cellophane, okay?
1: So fun.
0: So fun. So, unopened baseball cards are basically, you know, little slot machines, if
1: yeah,
0: you will.
1: Yeah, no doubt about it. And the fact that somebody waited, what is it, 75 years?
0: Can you believe it was 75
1: oh,
0: years?
1: Oh, my. I could never.
0: So, only 3 bricks are believed to have remained completely intact. And so, that means there are roughly as many known examples of this thing as there are, they're saying, Manning brothers who played quarterback in the NFL. And you could purchase one of the bricks, but it may require refinancing, like, you know, your house or whatever. But anyway, long story short, they fetched $1.1 million.
1: Well,
0: at auction.
1: Yeah, that's a gamble because you're hoping that there is going to be some rare, some old card that is valued very high or a few of them. And then, you know, if you strike gold, you could make
0: a lot
1: much
0: of
1: more
0: money.
1: Than your money back. But if you don't, you just get a bunch of common cards in there.
0: Wow.
1: That would be very fun. It'd be fun to be there for the opening.
0: Do you have any baseball cards?
1: I do, yeah.
0: Are they opened?
1: Yes.
0: Like in a pack? Like, you know, those little loose leaves?
1: Yeah, they would get me nothing.
0: Really?
1: Card trading is still a big thing, though. There are card shows that happen all the time.
0: Really?
1: Yeah. My son recently got into it and was like, oh, there's a show here this weekend. You know, and then kids go, they take their cards. Other card collectors are there.
0: And you
1: sometimes trade? They'll trade them. Sometimes the card collector might buy one. Sometimes the kid or the card collector who isn't there with their own table is like, hey, I want to buy this card. It's fun. They sell Pokemon cards.
0: Oh, yeah.
1: What's your favorite Pokemon? Honestly, just let it out once and for all.
0: I think it's probably Binky.
1: Binky. What do you like about Binky, the Pokemon?
0: I like his color.
1: Which is?
0: Yellow.
1: Yellow Binky.
0: Yep. And the little sparkles on the end of his little sun things.
1: And I know you like his catchphrase.
0: Which is Binky Likey.
1: Binky Likey. Everybody does it.
2: And I really like that.
1: Get your hands on those cards if you can.
0: Name some Pokemon characters.
1: Charizard.
0: Pichu.
1: Pikachu.
0: Dang it.
3: No, Pichu is correct.
0: Oh, Pichu.
3: Pichu is the pre-evolved form of Pikachu.
0: Woo!
1: Woo. You should hang out with my six-year-old son. I think he would really learn a lot from you. I think you guys would have a lot in common.
3: Yeah, we definitely would get along.
1: Yes, the evolve. There are three stages of their evolution, generally.
3: Yep, we
1: correct?
3: Got Pichu first, which was introduced in the second generation of Pokemon. Obviously, Pikachu is an OG, but then Pikachu evolves into Raichu with a Thunderstone. You need the Thunderstone. It won't evolve on its own without the Thunderstone.
1: Donna, your thoughts?
0: I am really intrigued by Stormer.
1: Say more.
3: Thank you.
1: Hang tight on that. Thank you.
0: So, I have a sneaking suspicion. What are some of your other interests? Okay, so we know you like Star Wars.
3: Sure.
0: We know you like Marvel.
3: Yeah.
0: I assume you are a comic book collector.
3: I actually don't own a single comic book, of fact.
0: Okay.
3: Yeah, never got into the comic books for whatever reason. I didn't care about that stuff until the movies started coming out, in the 2000s. So.
0: You strike me as a Lego guy.
3: Love Legos. I've got three sets sitting on my windowsill as we speak.
0: Okay.
1: What is your favorite genre of music?
3: Probably like 70s or 80s rock, to be honest with you. I like a lot of yacht rock for the most part. A lot of Grateful Dead. I love the Grateful Dead, for example.
1: Okay.
0: Mm-hmm.
3: I actually do have a lot of Pokemon cards. I am sitting on some first edition
1: Pokemon card right now.
0: And I like a telephone book.
3: It's a pocket protector. I got my Pokemon cards.
1: Okay. What's the last book you read?
0: It's got to be something by R.R. What's his name?
3: Honestly, I don't think I have read a book from start to finish since college. I hate to admit
1: that. No, that's okay.
3: Need to read more books.
1: I think there are a lot of people that would be in that same boat.
3: Speaking of which, Donna, how many books have you read now so far in 2026?
0: Guys,
3: me and Steve have kind of a side bet going. I said that you would read 12 books this year, and Steve took the over. So where are you at right now?
0: I think I'm at 8.
3: Okay.
0: Lock
1: in, Donna. I need you to lock in.
0: I think 8. I brought a book to my recent vacation, and I left it on the plane.
3: Oh.
1: I lost 2 pairs of sunglasses on my recent vacation.
0: No way.
1: And I had just purchased the other pair. That the last time I purchased it, I lost it the first day I wore them. I believe I was robbed at a graduation party that I hosted. I believe someone walked off with those sunglasses.
0: They probably look like theirs. Problem for me is it wasn't my book.
1: I've lost people's books before. It's no big
0: deal.
1: Yeah,
0: I know.
3: Doesn't Steve have a book of yours that he hasn't given back to you?
0: Correct.
1: It's the John Stamos book.
0: Mm-hmm.
1: And if you'd like to get your hands on it, it's available on Facebook Marketplace. I signed it.
0: You signed it?
1: Mm-hmm.
0: Okay. Stormer, this is from Jesse. This is specifically for you.
3: Good morning.
0: I know you enjoy Pokemon, but have you tried Pal World yet?
3: I think I've heard of Pal World. I think it's a video game that's kind of like Pokemon. You can, you know, capture monsters, you can train them, you can fight other people as well, but no, I've never checked it out.
1: When's the last date you went on?
3: Couple months ago.
1: How'd it go?
3: Well, but there wasn't a second date, so what do you think?
1: From you or from her?
3: From me.
0: Hmm.
3: Yeah.
0: Oh, okay.
3: The vibes weren't there.
0: Okay.
1: You know, right. I get that.
0: Where'd you bring her? To like a chess tournament?
3: To a distillery.
0: Okay.
3: Yeah.
1: What was that?
0: Okay. Do you know what I think I found out about myself? Thank you for asking.
1: Apnea.
0: That.
1: I think you have sleep apnea.
0: I might. Here's what I found out. So I went for a lung scan, which I highly recommend everybody who had smoked in the past, you should do. So I have these, whatever, got some stuff. And it says consistent with, I'm being vulnerable right now.
1: Okay.
0: I think it said small airways disease. Oh. And I'm like, well, now what is that?
1: Oh, and the acronym is SAD.
0: Oh, I have SAD, guys.
1: Oh, man.
0: So I'm sure that was a symptom of my SAD.
1: Small airways, huh?
0: Small airways disease.
1: Interesting.
0: Nobody called me. Nobody said anything.
1: It's surprising.
0: Because of the size of my nose?
1: No, not necessarily. But I would factor that in. What is that, like an all hat, no cattle sort of a situation?
0: I don't think that's how the saying goes. I think it goes,
1: yeah,
0: all hat, no horse.
1: I think you can do all hat, no cattle.
0: All right, that's fine.
1: Whatever. Anyway, oh, that's tough. So what are they going to do for you?
0: I don't know.
1: Okay.
0: If anybody else is a sufferer out there.
1: Of small airways disease.
0: I'm going to start a group on Facebook.
1: Let's call the calf.
0: Oh, yeah. Yeah. Yeah. Yeah. Yeah. Yeah. Yeah. Yeah. Yeah. Yeah. Let's do it.
2: Calm down.

0: think it's good to make loud noises every now and again.
1: Not on the radio.
0: Yeah, that's maybe true. You ever yell in your car?
2: Brian.
0: Hey, Brian, how are you? It's Donna and Steve.
2: Hi, how you doing?
0: Really good. Hey, we saw that you got a nice chicken and rice situation down there.
2: Yeah.
0: What can you tell us about that entree? Rocco showed us.
2: It is a marinated bone-in chicken with just white basmati and then Spanish black beans.
0: Love
1: nice.
0: That.
1: Nice. We were just talking about Spain.
2: Oh, were you?
0: I went to Thevia, Spain years ago and sort of still have the accent. It's tough for me to fake it.
2: That's not a thing.
0: What is your thupa of the day?
2: It is beef, rice, and cheese enchilada.
0: You should have seen. Once you said from beef, Donna shakes her head like, what's a guy got to do?
1: You're killing me, Smalls.
2: Come get some chicken, bro.
0: Yeah, let's go get some chicken.
2: Yeah.
1: All right. I don't know. It's on the bone.
0: Hey, good luck with the cookout thing tomorrow. I know you don't do it. We got to go.
2: I don't do it. Yeah, bye.
1: All right, take the day off.
2: Yeah.
1: Okay, bye-bye. Every time.
0: All right, we love you guys. Bye. Thanks for hanging out. Donna Steve will be back tomorrow.
3: Where talk is fun.
4: Isn't this a delight?
3: My talk. Everything entertainment.
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12: I need to know everything that there is to know.
13: Well, Disney's ABC has filed a First Amendment lawsuit against the FCC. They did that earlier today. In its filing, ABC's lawyer said the company was being punished for editorial decisions and news coverage that had, quote, no alternative means to eliminate these ongoing and immediate threats other than total capitulation to the administration's demands, end quote. And in a separate filing, ABC is also seeking a temporary restraining order against the FCC renewal efforts, as well as a preliminary injunction. In some other news, Lena Dunham and Carly Rae Jepsen's 10 Things I Hate About You musical is coming to Broadway next year. The show, based off the 1999 rom-com starring Julia Stiles and Heath Ledger, will begin preview performance exactly 1 year from yesterday, August 17th in 2027. Then opening night as well as casting and theater information have not been announced just quite yet. And finally, Disney has dated Ryan Gosling's Ghost Rider movie for July 28th of 2028, making it the third Marvel movie set for that year. The Ghost Rider movie is going to be directed by Sean Levy and written by Star Wars Starfighter screenwriter Jonathan Troper. And Gosling takes over the role of the Spirit of Vengeance after Nicolas Cage played the motorcycle rider in two movies for Sony. All right, that'll wrap up the dirt for this hour. For more entertainment news, go to mytalk1071.com. You can also download the MyTalk app.
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14: The Adventures of Bradley and Dawn.
15: Well, good afternoon. Welcome to the...
16: It is the second day of the work week, and I can't hear through my headphones.
15: I can't either. I'm only getting one ear.
16: I'm not getting any ears. I just hear you. So maybe something was adjusted in here before we got it.
15: Yeah. Well, why do I only have one earball?
16: Well, hopefully people can hear us. And if
15: can
16: you can
15: guys hear us?
16: Welcome to the show today.
15: Thanks for being with us. Good afternoon. We do have some actual news to share with you. You can hear me? Okay. Can you? You can't hear me.
16: I can hear you through my own ears because we're in the same room.
15: Okay, good.
16: Let me switch the... Okay.
15: Now
16: there
15: you can
16: we
15: hear?
16: Go. Yeah.
15: Oh, look. This was actually changed.
16: Yes. The little dials, sometimes they get changed.
15: I can only hear
16: from the previous show.
15: Ear.
16: Well, this is a rough start, but...
15: Maybe somebody...
16: You know
15: we're professionals. We've been doing this for 100 years, and I just realized I have schmutz on my shirt. So we're starting on a really good day, Dawn. Good afternoon. It's good to see you.
16: It's good to see you. Let's look at each other's eyeballs for a second.
15: Yes. Let's mind melt. I wanted to talk about... the most serious story of the day, of course, the continuing drama around the shocking, untimely passing of Hayden Panettiere. Her death shocked everyone, including but not limited to her family. And those around her. But the media, of course, is doing their thing.

0: that vacuum with all sorts of stuff, including but not limited to, there was an appearance that she made. I believe this was her final appearance just months before she passed away. It was a speech. This was at the Harmony Gold Theater during a Nashville's alum event.
1: Oh,
0: so basically,
1: yeah.
0: You know, those who were on Nashville, she was there. And people said that at the time that her speech appeared slow. It was slurred at times during the book signing. Honestly, I didn't really pay too much attention to that particular story because I just feel like in retrospect, people are going to sort of put all sorts of stuff on every time she opened her mouth.
1: Mm-hmm.
0: And, you know, if you did that to any one of us, if you took like clips from this show on any given day,
1: well,
0: you would think perhaps we were struggling with life.
1: Yeah.
0: Evidenced by the first couple minutes of this show.
1: Yeah. I know that she had also a back injury that she was working with and she could barely walk. She was on crutches for a while during that time. And she just had some real issues with pain going on. And that's a serious thing. I think a lot of us have gone through that. And, you know, she also had anxiety that she was working with, especially talking about such personal things in her book that came out. You know, her time in Hollywood as a child star, you know, we've heard some of the horrific things that she endured and how she got through those things. And so, you know, of course, when you look at anybody's past, there's going to, if you start digging, like you said, there's going to be indication that, you know.
0: Yeah, and you don't want to place,
1: you can't speculate.
0: You don't want to place too much emphasis on it just yet because, of course, toxicology tests or the results of toxicology tests. Why am I having trouble with words? That particular bit of evidence. We don't have that information yet. So, again, until we find out more, you're just going to see more headlines like these. And we would just hope that tabloids would try to be somewhat respectful. I did want to go down, though, what I think is a very interesting line of contemplation regarding Hayden. And, of course, at the time of her death, she was allegedly with a person that she has been with in the past and a person that has courted his own controversy, Brian Hickerson. And this relationship they allegedly had was far more on again than it was off again. And he was allegedly the one who called the 911. Mm-hmm. Remember, they had a troubled relationship. He was accused of, you know, domestic assault, and they've had, you know, a lot of trouble, but allegedly they were getting back together in the lead up to her passing, which I think is, you know, leading a lot of people to speculate what was actually going on. But that relationship being on again, off again, was actually being downplayed in public by Hayden and the people around her, especially during this book tour that she was on.
1: It definitely was, because in the book she goes through some of the abuse that she suffered from Brian Hickerson, and I don't think they wanted it out there that she was back together with him, because,
0: well,
1: you know,
0: source,
1: at the time when it was written, I don't think she was. But
0: yep,
1: then during the press tour, you know, and up until this point.
0: Yeah, so, you know, we thought, I think, that they were not together, but we kind of, you know, the blinds were like, are these two? What's going on? Apparently, at least if you believe sources, speaking with TMZ, they have one source in particular who says that they've been together multiple times in Los Angeles together over the last year. A separate source close to Brian confirmed that they'd been dating consistently for years. And that the reports of them splitting were really just a way to minimize the negative press around him in connection with her. Because I think that would raise a lot of questions, especially for her in, you know, during this particular book tour, press tour.
1: Right, right. And another interesting tidbit here, and this isn't just tabloid fodder, this is real stuff. You know, he pled no contest to two felony counts of injuring a spouse or girlfriend. He was arrested in L.A. in 2021, okay? And he had an 8-count criminal indictment. Now, just 3 days before Hayden died,

0: His request to reduce his past felony charges were denied by a judge. So they wanted to expunge the felony and turn them into misdemeanors. He did serve time in jail for these assaults. And
1: so you can see why when she's doing a memoir, mm-hmm. wherein she does not want to talk about this, downplaying any connection that the two of them have and keeping any meetings or, you know, hanging out or doing anything together in public would not have been on the table.
0: Right.
1: Which, you know, leads to so many more questions about what the nature of the relationship was at the time of her death. And I'm not sure that we're necessarily going to learn a lot more about it, but I imagine there are going to be a lot more questions about it. I mean, you could just tell that she was struggling with a lot.
0: Oh, absolutely. Yeah. And just even a few of the things, which I, you know, I don't want to get into or talk about the details here, but just even just one of the things that she endured in her life, most people, I think, would have a hard time getting through and dealing with the rest of their life, you know? So certainly talking about those things in public on a book tour probably stirred up a lot of emotions for her that, you know, in any time you talk publicly about something like that, there's all kinds of things that can happen to you emotionally and, yeah. you know, and so it's just, yeah, a really unfortunate thing that she had to go through all of that. And, you know, we're still just questioning what exactly happened.
1: Yeah, absolutely. Yeah. And we'll continue to keep you guys up to date. I feel like right now, because we know so little, you're just going to see a lot of speculation about what people think, what they're, you know, what they, all their theories. Of course, the blinds are going to have plenty of thoughts about it. You know, we just want everybody to at least remain respectful in the meantime, in between time, which we will do now. Can I please circle back to something that occurred at the beginning of the show?
0: Yeah,
1: remember,
0: please.
1: I put on my headphones and I could only hear in one. And I was like, this is really unusual. I don't think it's the system we're using that is the problem. I think it's the headphones. But that's shocking because my headphones, I've had them for years. I take good care of them. Maybe it was just their time. And then I realized as I was talking to you, Dawn.
0: Yeah.
1: Those are not my headphones.
0: Oh, are you wearing someone else's?
1: I'm assuming. Well, because I checked them. I looked down and I was like, I don't see my name tag.
0: Yeah, because we all have the same basic headphones.
1: If you're smart around here, you put your name on the headphones because they will disappear. I don't know whose those are. Probably Donna's because she likes to leave things behind. So I think in the in-between, I just took hers.
0: Yeah.
1: Because they were sitting here and plugged them in. And then I have questions now about Donna. Why can she only hear out of one ear?
0: Well, she might not know, you know?
1: Anyway, that is all to say, like, okay, I finally figured it out. I was just using the wrong headphones. Can you hear okay now?
0: I can hear okay now,
1: so we're
0: yeah.
1: fine. So it turns out this was user error, and I do see a question hand raised from the peanut gallery.
2: It's actually not a question. It's a statement. Donna's actually been talking about a lot lately how she thinks she is suffering from some form of hearing loss lately.
0: Well.
1: Is she talking about hearing loss in one ear?
2: No.
1: Oh, okay.
2: But maybe I'll follow up.
1: Because I wouldn't
2: do a follow-up
1: maybe
2: question.
1: Just say, is it only when you're on the show?
0: Because
1: and is it only
0: one of
1: in
0: the
1: one
0: ear doesn't work.
1: Because truth be told, you work in radio long enough with headphones on your ears every day. It's not surprising that you would have hearing loss. If you have ear loss, that's a whole separate problem.
0: Yes, it is.
1: Because your name is Van Gogh.
0: Yes.
1: Or, I don't know, you were in a fight with Mike Tyson. Didn't he bite somebody's ear off?
0: Evander Holyfield.
1: Yeah.
0: Yeah.
1: So, I don't think she's doing any boxing, though.
0: Mm.
1: All right. I think it's time for us to head to the next segment of our show, Dawn, where I believe both of our ears and voices will work for a little segment we call Blinded by the Item. Juicy bits of gossip with the names left out right here on My Talk.
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1: I'm Bradley Trainer,
0: and I'm Don McClain, and this is Blinded by the Item.
1: Blind items are celebrity gossip with the names left out.
0: Together, we'll play detective to figure out what the item is telling us about our favorite celebrity. Welcome to Blinded by the Item, juicy bits of gossip with the names left out. I'm Don McClain.
1: And I'm Bradley Trainer.
0: Yes, and that is...
20: Mike Anger.
0: And we three are... Yes, this is Blinded by the Item. 60 minutes, yes. A little bit less than 60 minutes,
20: almost,
0: but we're going to play a game, yes, and we're going to try to figure out what celebrities Mike is talking about in the blinds.
20: That's how it works. It's a lot of fun. Thanks so many for people jumping in the comments yesterday and having thoughts and opinions on all these blind items. Be sure to do that every single day by subscribing and hit the notification bell. It's going to let you know right there on your phone that we started our live broadcast. You can just press one button and you're in the conversation, and it's so much fun. Hype us up as well. Lots of things, lots of ways to interact over on YouTube, and we thank you for doing just that.
0: You guys want to
20: play some Blinded?
0: Yes.
1: Obviously.
20: Get it going with this first one here today. Their team is hoping we're not keeping track, but you know we are. This A-minus list TV and movie actress has now made a whopping 5 paparazzi strolls in the last week alone.
1: Whoa.
20: 5. She didn't do that back when she was working regularly, and all made sure to make it very clear that she was not wearing a ring on that finger. But we promise you, an announcement, a formal announcement, is coming soon. Her team was hoping that we weren't going to be keeping track, but you know we are. It's now been a whopping 5 paparazzi strolls for this A-minus list TV and movie actress in the last week alone. 5 of them. She wasn't doing that back even when she was working regularly. All made sure to show clearly that she was not wearing a ring on that finger, but a formal announcement is coming soon.
1: Only if it's the story we talked about last week.
20: Which it is.
1: Because
20: so help Don get there.
1: You'll get there.
0: Yeah.
1: Yeah, because we were there. I'm in the mind meld.
0: Okay. An actress.
1: What am I thinking of? I'm thinking of an item specifically right now.
0: Okay.
1: What am I thinking of?
0: A pencil sharpener.
20: Hot pocket.
0: A hot pocket.
1: Nope.
20: Dang it. I'm just hungry.
0: Lasagna.
20: Now we're all hungry. Dang it.
1: Credit card.
0: Credit card. Swipe that credit card. That's right, because you're rich, and I want to marry you because you have money, and my name is...
20: Most of that's true.
1: That's not why I'm thinking of credit card. But
20: she doesn't need the money, though.
0: This woman doesn't need money. She has her own money. She Jennifer Garner.
1: Yep.
20: She also got a credit card, too, that she's...
1: Capital One.
0: That's right.
20: Yeah. According to the blind items, though, and again, this, as you said, Bradley, perfectly, we did put you on this last week. Since we talked about it last week, Jennifer Garner has been on 5 paparazzi strolls in less than a week.
1: Some with Ben Affleck, right?
20: Some with Ben Affleck. Of course, Ben Affleck just lost his mother recently, so there was some where she reunited with him. There's been like 3 of them where she's just kind of in her workout gear. There's been one where they went on a dog walk together. There's been so many different paparazzi strolls for Jennifer Garner, all making sure and making it very clear that she was not wearing a ring on that finger. If you remember our speculation from last week, there was a story that she was rocking this massive engagement ring.
0: Oh, that's right.
20: That story started to catch a little bit of steam until it was removed and completely scrubbed from the internet. At which point, the blind item speculated that she was probably, or her team offered the exclusive to somebody else, and they jumped the gun.
0: I see.
1: So, like, ma'am, you can't show that yet. We told people that they're going to get the exclusive.
0: So exactly. You need to use Ben Affleck's birthday as an opportunity to go out with him and do a pap stroll without the ring?
20: That.
0: And on Sunday?
20: Yeah.
1: Yeah, and 4 other times, apparently.
20: And 4 other times in the last week.
1: You know, she is like the queen of the paparazzi stroll. I mean, they both truly are, because I can't think of 2 stars who are more regularly papped, as they say. Truly. I mean, other than Katie Holmes, I don't even think Katie Holmes gets that much coverage.
0: No, you're so right. I mean, we've been watching them stroll for years.
1: And what does she do? Now, look, I know she does a lot. I'm saying... what do we call that? This would be pap to blind
0: ratio. Yeah, she has that company Once Upon a Farm that's a baby food company that's absolutely huge, but that wouldn't require her strolling around town.
1: No, I'm just saying, like any celebrity that's getting that much attention or trying to do that many paparazzi strolls usually has projects that they're pimping.
0: Wasn't she in something recently? Who was the person who they were doing like some shots for the film or the TV show?
20: Are we back on Katie Holmes now?
0: No, we're on Jennifer Garner.
20: Okay, yeah. She just...
0: And she had her hands up like this.
20: So she just has a project on Peacock that had a lot of success called... I'll find it. But
1: yeah, that's the one where people said, maybe she's wearing that ring as her character.
0: Yeah.
20: Something about a... vacation. 5-star weekend.
1: Okay. Again, it's not
20: moms
1: to say she's
20: it.
1: Not doing stuff. I'm just saying the amount moms love it.
20: My mom loved it. Others at the station's moms loved it. I haven't heard anybody's, else who loved it, but moms loved it.
0: Okay.
1: Good. We love moms.
20: It's available on Peacock.
0: Choosy moms, I love your mom. 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
0: That's right.
20: So it's available. Check that out. I do want to just do a little engagement talk.
1: Okay. Who would you like to propose to?
20: We're getting a little steam. A little steam in the blind items. Now, there are a couple of other couples that we've talked about a ton in the blind items that we need to be on the lookout for because they're either already or about to be engaged.
1: Really?
20: Mm-hmm.
0: Mm-hmm. Okay. Is it a couple that maybe we feel like they haven't been dating long enough?
20: One of them I could see that argument. Okay. Yeah.
1: It's too fast.
20: Mm. It's too fast, maybe, for one. The other one, I think it was just, I didn't turn this into a blind item. I certainly should have. One is a, I'll do it right now on the fly because this will be fun.
0: Great.
20: I was just going to bring these two couples up, but let's try to turn them into a blind item quickly off the top of my head. This foreign-born A-lister and this former A-plus-list singer seem to be moving on quite quickly, and it's believed we'll be engaged here in the next couple of months.
1: No.
20: So we have a foreign-born A-list celeb and a former A-plus-list musician, A-plus-list singer, maybe I said, that we think might be engaged very soon. And the other one is an A-list TV and movie actress and an A-list music producer.
1: Oh, boy. Well, that one I think I know.
20: I think so, too.
0: Sydney Sweeney and Scooter Braun second.
20: Maybe if I actually turned them into blind items, it would have been easier.
0: Okay, now let's go back to the first one.
20: Yeah.
0: You said foreign-born celebrity?
20: A-list celebrity.
0: A-list celebrity. Okay, so not an actor?
20: Nope.
0: Okay.
1: Oh, no.
20: I'm telling you.
1: No.
20: We're getting a lot of steam.
1: No.
20: We are.
1: Lewis Hamilton and Kim Kardashian?
20: No.
1: Oh. Okay.
0: Oh, wow.
20: Good guess, though. I'd understand where you're on that, but the other person is an A-plus list singer. Former A-plus list singer.
1: Oh, sorry.
0: Madonna?
20: Nope.
0: Oh.
20: Former A-plus.
0: You guys, anytime he says former and I say Madonna, I want to take it back because she's not former.
20: Get her in the comments. Get her.
1: Like, there's one gay man who's about 62.
0: I don't want him to be mad at me, though.
1: And he's been mad at you for a long time, so it's okay. Just let it go.
0: Rude!
1: I mean,
20: this person, a former A-plus list singer, still an A-list singer, and a foreign-born...
1: Oh, no!
20: Uh-huh.
1: No!
20: Just telling
1: you. I was so confident before, but now I'm really confident. Is he, okay, it's Justin Trudeau and Katy Perry.
20: Yeah.
1: Wow.
20: According to the blind items, again, we're just getting a little steam here. Nothing's officially announced, but we were on the topic of the Jennifer Garner engagement to John Miller. And I'll just say, also keep an eye out. Wouldn't be surprised if in the very near future, if our celebrity gossip steam is correct, that Sydney Sweeney and Scooter Braun would be engaged here sooner than later, and even Katy Perry and Justin Trudeau.
1: You know, as much as I have no understanding why Scooter Braun and Sydney Sweeney are a thing, I buy this because they just seem to have withstood the test of flash in the pan relationships.
20: Yeah.
1: Like the test of time, I'm saying, as compared to most flash in the pan relationships.
0: Yeah. Yeah. I don't pretend to know who she is. You know what I mean?
1: No.
0: Like, I can't apply my normal idea of what a A-list hottest celeb woman would want in a guy when it comes to her. Because she's
1: whatever she wants.
0: I don't know what's in her mind. I don't. I don't know. But she must like money, I'm assuming.
20: Oh.
0: And to be set for life.
1: Well, yeah. What were you going to say, Mike?
20: Who doesn't?
1: Yeah. Also that.
0: But I like love.
20: Well, yeah, of course. You can have both.
1: Yeah. She thought Taylor and Travis were going to have a nice little intimate wedding that reflected the true nature of their love.
0: That's true. I did.
1: But we all long for your romance.
0: But, you know, they can still have love.
20: Mm-hmm.
0: They can still love each other. I'm not saying they wouldn't.
1: I just think she's like, bleep all y'all. I don't care what you think about me or Scooter Braun. In fact, the fact that most people think he's evil as by way of Taylor Swift, she probably likes that because there's something. She does sort of seem to have this like
0: Lauren Sanchez vibe.
1: Sanchez. No. Why do you say that though?
0: Well, you know.
1: What are you trying to say, girl?
0: I don't really. So Scooter Braun and Jeff Bezos have some similar qualities.
1: Big rich dudes.
0: Rich dudes kind of don't have a great reputation. And ladies that are with them who don't really care one way or another.
1: Yeah, I think with her, I don't know about Lauren Sanchez, but with Sydney Sweeney in particular, I feel like she just loves to be a little, you know, she kind of likes it that people think she
0: edgy?
1: Should be the Scooter. Well, I don't know that it's edgy or rebellious.
0: Yeah, probably.
20: I also think, I mean, all respect to Lauren Sanchez and obviously where she's at now, Sydney Sweeney's just fine financially as well and going to be for the next 40 years.
1: Well, so
20: she's going to be okay money-wise.
0: If she doesn't spend it all.
20: Yeah, but I mean, she's made a heck of a lot of money from a lot of
1: shows. Ton of money outside of
20: and endorsements.
1: Acting.
20: Yeah.
0: Sure.
1: So she's, and she probably likes his business acumen, which again, criticize him, but I imagine she sees a side of him that the average person who despises him because of his relationship with Taylor.
0: It's not just that. I mean, like Justin Bieber and other people too,
1: yeah.
0: You know.
1: Yeah.
20: But, all righty. So jump in the comments. Let us know what you think about that. Again, wasn't necessarily going to turn those last two in a blind item, but I did my best on the fly. But they're just a little engagement watch for all of us. So we'll keep an eye on those three celebrity couples now. I mean, you can't call them publicationships anymore, can you?
1: Can we go back to that Katy Perry and Justin Trudeau?
20: Yeah.
1: This is another one that I'm totally, I think I completely buy that they're like, they're going to jump on it.
20: Yeah.
1: Because she jumped on it and he jumped on it.
0: Like, yeah, they love each other. They love it.
1: Like they were.
20: Jump on it.
1: They were doing it real fast because they were out walking the dog the next morning, like 5 minutes after they had their first date.
20: Mm-hmm.
1: So.
20: That's why I felt very publicationshipy at first, but now it's just like, I don't know.
1: Yeah. Well,
0: relationships can be real relationships too. They just benefit them for publicity.
1: Maybe he just wants to be an American citizen.
20: That could be.
1: It's like 90 Day Fiancé.
0: Oh, my gosh.
20: The former prime minister version of it.
0: Oh, my gosh.
20: Love it.
1: He's like, I just want to be an American citizen. She actually, it's probably the other way around. She wants to like be a Canadian citizen.
20: Mm-hmm. That could be. It's another blind item here. Apparently, this very married, long time A-list celeb is spending a lot more time in the dressing room of where he films most days. Not because he's putting in extra working hours, because the OnlyFans model who he has single-handedly made a millionaire over the past 2 years is there with him.
1: In the dressing room?
20: Apparently, this very married, longtime A-list celeb is spending a little more time in the dressing room where he films most days. Not because he's putting in the extra hours, but because that's where the OnlyFans model, who he single-handedly has made a millionaire over the last couple of years, is spending time with him.
0: Most days. So does he work all the time?
20: Yeah, he does work all the time, yeah.
0: Okay, Ryan Seacrest.
20: No. Okay. Good guess, though.
1: Well,
20: this is a very married, long time.
0: Oh, very married.
20: Yeah.
0: Okay.
20: Long, long time A-list celeb.
1: Yeah. So a man who would be filming a lady. This OnlyFans model's a lady?
20: She is, yes.
1: Okay.
0: Is he like a host of a show that's consistently on?
20: Yep.
0: Yes.
1: How did you describe this person?
20: Just the blind item describes him as very married, long, long time A-list celeb is all they gave you.
1: Oh, it's but Prince Harry.
20: You just established, though, he is a host. That's one of the many things he does.
0: Okay. Steve Harvey. Oh, boy.
20: Silence.
1: Steve Harvey is responsible
20: silence.
1: For an OnlyFans model?
20: Just silence.
0: So he's paid her so much that she...
20: Well, I'm telling what the blind guys are saying. Apparently, Steve Harvey, who's very, very married and the host
0: and
20: of
0: And writes
20: this...
0: books about being married.
20: Mm-hmm.
0: Because I read one.
20: Oh, did you?
1: Why?
0: I don't know. It was called...
1: Like you just happened to like... I'm reading this book.
0: No, it's because I do know. I do know. Act like a lady, think like a man. What? It's about like why. It's about getting men to propose, and why men don't propose. It's a whole book about like this is how you need to basically get a man. I didn't read it because I was wanting advice. I was reading it just because I wanted to understand what his point of view was on this whole topic.
1: And
0: his point of view is, well, that men will not do that until they feel like they're financially secure enough to where they can, quote unquote, take care of you.
1: Three
0: but motivations. You shouldn't give up the cookie before, because if you give up the cookie, then he's getting it for free. And
1: is that
0: he's
1: a Girl Scout
0: gonna...
1: cookie?
0: No, stop saying Girl Scout cookies when I say cookie, because I'm talking about Clams Casino.
1: Oh, okay? Don't give up that Clams Casino. A man's entire identity is rooted in his work, his paycheck, mm-hmm. and his ability to protect and provide for his family.
0: There you go.
1: Okay, I would just say this is a very reductive way of looking at men.
0: Yeah.
1: As a man, I say that.
20: And then there's also the fourth one, which is his ability to financially support his side chick.
0: Yeah, there
20: because
0: you go. Thank
20: according
0: you.
20: To the blind items, apparently Steve Harvey is spending a lot more time in the dressing room where he films Family Feud most days. And he also has his, I think, radio talk show as well. But not because he's putting in extra working hours, but because that's where the OnlyFans model, who he has single-handedly made a millionaire over the past couple of years, is spending time with him.
0: Well, he talked about his failings and how he was with his wife, but then they weren't together for a while because he was being bad and being.
1: I still can't get over the fact that you
0: pieces.
1: Willingly read
0: I'm sorry.
1: A Steve Harvey relationship advice book.
0: I'm sorry. It was in my 20s, I think, like 27, 28 or something, maybe. When
1: book
0: was it written?
1: It was written 2009.
0: Okay. That's when I read it.
1: Yeah, he also does say Harvey suggests a 90-day cookie probation period before giving a man your cookie. He
0: yeah.
1: didn't say cookie. I added that. But a probational period.
0: 90-day,
1: you withhold
0: yeah.
1: benefits mm-hmm. until the worker proves their value on the job.
20: Wow.
0: Yes. I mean, these. It's okay. full of stuff like this. It's very, very, like... yeah.
1: It should be just titled Act Like a Lady, Think Like Steve Harvey.
20: There you go.
0: yeah, like, because he seems to know what all men think.
1: Yeah.
0: I do think that there is some credence to saying men want to be, which I don't think there's anything wrong with this. They want to have a good enough job before they start a family to where they feel like they can take care of a family.
1: Yeah.
0: That seems legitimate to me and probably a good idea. But you're not going to get a ring until they feel like they're not, you know, financially secure.
1: That's why I've not proposed to my wife yet, my fiance.
0: Yeah.
20: I wonder if that's why Scooter Braun has yet to propose to Sydney Sweeney.
0: yeah,
20: no,
0: Steve.
20: Okay.
0: I don't know, Steve Harvey.
1: I haven't even found the right woman yet.
20: I also, it's fun to have Steve in the blinds because we've had a lot of Lori Harvey in the
0: yeah.
20: blinds lately. I don't know. I think you guys touched on this the end of last week, but who Lori Harvey has been spending time with?
0: Yes.
20: Okay, cool. Camila Cabello's ex.
0: Yes.
20: Henry.
0: We didn't
20: Gino.
0: Talk about that. Yeah. That was one I didn't get to, but.
20: Yeah. Oh, I wanted to bring it up because, yeah, we've just seen it in some of the gossip sites, some of the gossip that recently Lori Harvey was spotted in Ibiza on a little vacation, and she was spotted with a group and right alongside the billionaire Henry Jr. Shalhoub, who we most recently yeah. saw with Camila Cabello.
0: What I read is that they were together and he kind of pulled up next to her. Like he's trying to get close to her, but she's sort of like, yeah, okay, sure.
1: You Wait, know. Didn't we talk about that in the blinds, though?
0: It was one I didn't get to.
1: But I feel like, Mike, did you talk about that?
20: This is brand new to
0: me.
1: I'm having deja vu then because I distinctly remember a conversation about Lori Harvey and going back to yachting.
20: Hmm.
1: Maybe it wasn't connected specifically with Mr. Shalhoub.
20: Okay.
0: Oh, yeah. Maybe you just read it. Sometimes I read things and I think we talked about it.
1: Well, I think this was just a general Lori Harvey yachting
20: That line. Sounds right, but it wasn't, I don't believe, and maybe we're all, you know,
1: hallucinating.
20: But I think she was recently seen with, on a yacht with some other people in addition to this trip to Ibiza or something like that.
0: Are you, well, you might, I talked about Young Miami saying that she was a yachter, like out loud.
1: Yeah, no, I remember Young Miami because I had no idea who.
0: Yeah, you weren't familiar as much with her.
1: Young Miami.
20: Well, you're going to see her a lot more because she's made sure to stay very much on one person's good side, a person who we're about to see a lot more in a year.
1: Uh-oh.
20: And I'm, of course, referring to Diddy.
1: Diddy.
20: So, yeah, we'll have to see. But again, Steve Harvey in the blinds. There you go. That's a fun one.
0: Oh, God, the mustache.
1: I just want to see the Steve Harvey take. What do you mean the mustache?
0: No. That mustache is too big.
1: You know what they say. Big mustache. It's a lot of territory you can sweep.
0: Listen, I don't hear about that. This one is...
1: You brought it up!
0: But I don't want to... Oh, all right. What does he look like without the mustache? Have we ever seen him?
20: You don't
1: want to know. Actually,
0: we probably wouldn't recognize him. Seriously. What?
20: I'm just looking because
1: I just want to see, like, when this is revealed, I just picture him, you know, like when he does those like dead stares when somebody says something dumb on Family Feud.
0: Oh, it's so good, though.
1: It's hilarious.
0: Steve Harvey.
20: You can just go ahead and Google it. People have done that.
0: Yeah. Someone did. Ah!
20: Yeah, I can say you don't want to know. Well, somebody else took his eyebrows off, and that really is.
0: Oh, that one is not okay.
1: Don't take his eyebrows.
0: Don't take his eyebrows. There's no reason.
1: That's not nice. Oh,
0: that is.
20: Now you know what he looks like without a mustache.
1: I think keep the mustache.
20: I agree.
1: Yeah.
0: I don't like it. Just change it up a little bit. Maybe he doesn't like his upper lip.
1: But do you want to see him without the mustache?
0: Maybe he doesn't like his upper lip.
20: All right. I think we spent enough time on Steve Harvey's facial hair. Let's do another blind item here.
1: Hey, Steve, if you're watching, drop us a note in the comments. We'd love for you to like and subscribe. Oh.
20: And if you're Steve OnlyFans model, please also jump into the comments and confirm
0: actually,
20: this blind item for us.
0: If you are, go to our website, blindedbytheitem.com, and send us an email.
20: We would love it.
1: We have a tip line.
20: And if you're anybody else, celebrities OnlyFans model, who is being financially supported by them, please let us know. Yeah. That'd be lovely to have in the blinds as well.
1: So. And we'd like to get into the business in a non-X-rated way so as to make a few extra bucks. So if you have any tips, drop us a note.
20: For whatever reason, the PR team for these two former co-stars really want you to think they are still together as they had been for the previous decade. Both are mostly TV actors known for the show that they co-starred in. He is foreign-born and is doing those PR teams no favors as he has been spotted all around New York City acting very, very single. For whatever reason, the PR teams for these two former co-stars really want you to think they're still together as they had been for the previous decade. Both are mostly TV actors known for the same show they co-starred in. He is foreign-born, and he's not doing that PR team any favors as he's been running around New York City acting very, very single. So two.
0: Anything have to do with The Office?
20: No.
0: Okay.
1: Okay, so they're... They were on a show together as co-stars.
20: They were on a show together as co-stars, and they were together for almost a decade, according to the blind items.
1: And did we know
20: actually,
1: that?
20: Actually, that's not according to the blind items. They were together for a decade.
1: Okay. It was public knowledge. And the show was a sitcom?
20: It was not a sitcom, no.
1: It was a drama.
20: It's a drama.
0: So not anyone from Stranger Things?
20: Yeah, it is.
0: Oh, it is?
20: Yep.
1: Noah?
0: Okay.
20: Nope. And I'll be honest, this might be where this one comes to an end, because I'm bringing two, I think, relatively new names to two of you.
0: Okay. So not Joe Keery or Joseph Quinn?
20: No.
0: Okay.
1: Key Grip, Laurence Boulevard, and Mary Shenanigans.
20: No. Okay. Dawn, because you only watched one season, right?
0: Oh, no. I watched up until the mall. After the mall one, I was like, I can't.
20: Well, then why don't you take a stab at it? If you just want to go with character names, we can just go with character names. I've got a list here.
0: Okay.
1: Joan?
20: Nope, not a Joan. Are you just randomly saying names?
0: Joan! Yeah. Joan Crawford!
1: I have an Aunt Joan, and I love her dearly.
0: Okay. Keep saying weird things.
20: Again, we've got two strangers. Let me fill it in for people playing along at home that are probably going to be more successful at this one than we will be. But for one reason or another, the PR teams for these two former Stranger Things co-stars really want you to think they are still together as they had been for the previous decade. Both are mostly TV actors known for their performance in Stranger Things, and that's mostly it. They've been in a few other things for sure. But he is a foreign-born actor, and he's not doing his PR team any favors as he's been running around New York City acting very, very single.
1: Were they children on the show?
20: It was 10 years.
1: So they were in their child characters.
20: I think they might have. I haven't seen the show, so okay. I apologize. I just know they started the show when they were in their early 20s, and that's also when they reportedly started dating.
0: Okay.
1: I've watched one
0: Natalie
1: season.
0: Natalie?
20: Yes.
1: Imbruglia.
0: It's somewhere in these notes. And
20: good job, though. You got Natalie.
0: Natalie.
1: Portman.
0: No.
20: Her last name is Dyer.
0: Dyer.
1: Dyer-Wolf.
20: Natalia Dyer and Charlie Heaton.
0: Charlie Heaton, right.
20: For,
0: he has those real sleepy eyes.
20: He does.
0: He looks like always either had a real hard night out or, just kind of like puffy.
20: He's also in the show industry right now that is still going on and has been in a bunch of other things. But for some reason, they are really, they being the tabloids and the PR teams for these two, really trying to push the narrative that no, Charlie and is it? Looks like Natalia.
1: Natalia?
20: Yes, Natalia. Charlie and Natalia are actually still
1: pretty
20: together. But according to people who have been maybe even partying with Mr. Heaton and those sleepy eyes that look like he was having a good time last night.
1: He
20: was doing that.
1: Harry Styles vibes.
0: Right.
20: I see that.
0: Yes.
20: Definitely.
0: Okay.
20: So there you go. They're still pushing that they're together and doing a very aggressive job of it, even though he's certainly not acting like it.
0: Okay. He's being a hoback.
20: There you go.
0: Wow. Okay.
20: Well said.
0: The industry. What has she been doing? I wonder. I mean, you don't have to look, but I haven't seen her or I've missed what she's been doing lately.
1: She has also appeared in independent films, including I Believe in Unicorns and the 2023 horror film All Fun and Games.
0: Okay.
1: Yeah. So it doesn't look like a ton.
20: No, it's mostly been Stranger Things and Stranger Things adjacent.
1: She is beautiful, though.
20: Things like that. Mm-hmm. Yes, God, Yes was, I guess, another show, a movie that she did that she was an award-winning performance in, or a very good performance in. Yeah, so there you go. You guys got the two of them, and we're bringing some new names to you, so be on the lookout.
1: Yeah, I'm not going to remember their names.
20: Well, you might need
1: Dyer-Wolf.
20: There you go.
1: Natalia Dyer-Wolf.
0: And think of Natalia Grace, the Curious Case of Natalia
1: That's
0: Grace.
1: That's terrifying, but yeah.
20: Yeah. He also, you know,
1: how old was she?
20: Another reason why we wanted you, and we've told you, hey, be on the lookout for things we talk about, is sometimes we tell you news is coming soon, and it comes 3 days later. As in the case with Johnny Depp.
1: What?
20: We told you, remember, middle of last week.
1: No.
20: Our little birdies were squawking that there is potential that Johnny Depp is very close to a Pirate 6 movie. And guess what?
1: What?
20: During D23, Jerry Bruckheimer, one of the Disney legends, says that Johnny Depp is in talks for Pirate 6.
1: Oh, please make it happen.
20: It sounds like rumor has it, it might be Johnny Depp and the character of Jack Sparrow as more of a supporting role.
1: Like he retired and it's like some young upstart pirate who's like, show me what you know, Johnny.
20: And that young upstart pirate is going to be Margot Robbie. Again, these are still rumors and speculation, but
0: really?
20: Yeah, well, that had been in the works for a while.
1: I like it because then you get it's a lady pirate movie. Mm-hmm. And then Schick will have a whole brand of lady razors for their lady pirates.
0: Yeah, lady pirates can't have
1: hairy
0: legs. It's
1: a marketing dream.
20: Mm-hmm.
0: Yeah.
20: So I don't know who Schick. She's going to play. I don't know
1: Do
20: which.
1: Do they even make Schick?
0: Of course.
20: Definitely.
1: Just the name. Can you imagine your name, like, like, what do you do for a living? I work for Schick. Just the name.
0: If you do work for Schick and you'd like to sponsor this show, yeah, please contact us.
1: Come on. I just like saying it. Schick.
20: You can use it.
1: It sounds so like
0: it is pretty fun.
1: Masculine. Mm-hmm. Say it.
0: Schick. For all of our international fans, Schick is a brand of razors in
1: Where
0: the
1: does that
0: U.S.
1: Come? You think it must have been a name.
0: He's going to look up Schick.
20: It was started by Jacob Schick.
1: Of course.
20: Of course it was.
1: Which was probably shortened from like Schickenheimer.
0: Yep.
1: Or, you know.
20: Founded in 1926. There you go.
0: Wow. Okay.
20: I am. So, like I said, just stick with us. We'll tell you things before the news breaks. And that's
1: Look
20: what we
1: at
20: did
1: that,
20: last
1: Jacob
20: week.
1: Jacob Schick.
0: Yeah. Good
20: he
0: Lord.
20: Is.
0: Do you want to try to get him on the phone or what?
1: No, he's, I don't.
0: Oh my
1: They're going to have to get him on the wireless, I think, honey. It's Mr. Schick. Colonel Schick to you, baby.
20: How did we get here?
0: He started talking about pirates and Lady Schick.
1: And it's
0: or
1: like
0: Lady
1: one of those
0: Shank.
1: Little disc.
20: Well, oh my goodness.
0: What?
20: He's from Ottumwa, Iowa.
1: What?
20: He was born in Ottumwa, Iowa. I had a college roommate that was right across the hall from me. From
1: was his last
0: Schick
1: name
0: Jr.
1: Schick?
20: His last name was not Schick, unfortunately, but I know Ottumwa. You do too. It's pretty close to you, Don.
0: It is?
20: Ottumwa, let's just say what we had guys from Northern Iowa who sounded a lot like us, and then we had guys from like Ottumwa, Iowa, and all of a sudden they got real Southern real quick. It was a different thing.
0: I know. I've heard of Ottumwa.
20: You should, yeah. It's, like I said, I think it's basically Missouri, right?
0: It's where Mr. Tumnus is from.
1: No.
0: Why am I seeing... Okay.
20: Yeah, it's Southern. It's just on the border of Missouri.
0: Okay.
1: It's north of like...
20: Yeah.
0: Uh-huh.
20: Southeast of Des Moines.
1: Yeah.
20: Why are we here? What is happening today?
0: It's fine. Fine.
20: Let's do another blind item if you guys don't mind. Or do you want to keep going into
1: no,
20: the life history?
1: No, I need to
20: of
1: let that go.
20: Jacob
1: I'm sorry.
20: Schick from Ottumwa, Iowa.
0: I do need to shave my legs.
1: Is it one of those round ones?
0: No, those are like Soleil or.
1: Oh.
20: We're going into deeper Schick talk. If you're from Ottumwa,
0: Venus.
20: Iowa, and you're joining us, be sure to jump in the comments and let us know. We love all of our listeners from
1: Do you
20: all
1: shave
20: over the
1: with
20: world.
1: A lady razor?
20: Stop talking about
0: Is
20: razors.
0: Is that an insult? Do you shave with a lady razor?
1: Do you shave with a lady razor?
0: Oh.
20: Wow. Let's keep rolling on. This is all about love today. We had an engagement watch. Now we're talking about a hard launch watch that we are on the lookout for. The past denials... We're all just combating timeline issues, but they might. You gonna be all right, Jake? Hey. You gonna be all right? Mr. Schick?
1: It was hard launch watch.
20: Yeah.
1: But okay. Sorry.
20: Hard launch watch.
0: Yes.
20: The past denials were just combating timeline issues. They must be comfortable now, though, because it sounds like this A-list influencer Nepo baby is about to hard launch her A-list new man at his big event that starts very soon. Mm. Hopefully it doesn't make him a little too nervous. He's been pretty hit or miss after dumping his longtime girlfriend for this A-list influencer.
1: Oh,
20: so we have an A-list influencer Nepo baby who must feel like they're comfortable now hard launching her A-list new man at his big event that starts this weekend. Hopefully it doesn't make him a little too nervous. He's been pretty hit or miss after dumping his longtime girlfriend for the A-list influencer.
0: Is he an athlete?
20: Yep.
0: Okay.
1: Oh, wait. So he wants to hard launch his Nepo baby publationship.
20: Well, it sounds like the two of them have denied this in the past, but the past denials were just combating timeline issues because the athlete was dating a longtime girlfriend that he dumped in favor of this A-list influencer.
0: Do we know the girlfriend?
20: We do.
0: Oh. Is she an actress?
20: No.
0: Or a singer?
20: She, too, is
0: an influencer.
20: A social media influencer.
1: Is she a reality star as well?
20: You could say that, yeah. She appeared on a reality show that this guy appeared on. And I'll give
1: you, not a Kardashian Jenner.
20: And I'll give you another clue. And another blind that's keeping it very close to home. Okay. This individual went to high school 4 miles that way.
0: Winona.
1: Winona.
20: 4 miles.
0: 4 miles.
20: That's very close.
1: 4 miles, like
0: St.
1: Rose?
0: Paul?
20: Like Rose.
1: Roseville?
20: Roseville High School, yeah.
0: The influencer?
20: Again, don't focus on that. Okay. We have got, I'm just putting out a fun fact for you. The past denials were combating timeline issues, but now this A-less influencer Nepo baby must feel comfortable about launching her relationship with this A-less athlete at his big event that starts this weekend. Hopefully it doesn't make him too nervous. He's been pretty hit or miss since dumping his longtime girlfriend for the influencer.
0: Okay. Is he a football player?
20: Nope.
1: It's not Chris Humphries.
20: It is not.
1: But is it a basketball player?
20: It is not.
1: A hockey player?
20: Nope.
0: Is it a sporting event this weekend?
20: Yep.
0: Okay. Is it racing?
20: Nope.
0: Golf?
20: Nope.
1: So then it would probably be baseball.
20: Mm-mm.
1: Nope. It would probably be...
20: I guess it's a couple weekends.
1: Soccer?
20: Nope.
0: Oh, boy.
1: It would probably be...
20: You guys could also try to get the influencer Nepo baby.
1: Yeah. Not a Gerber.
0: Is her... parent and actor?
20: Uh-huh.
0: Okay. Both of them or just one?
20: I know for a fact one. I believe just one.
0: Okay.
20: I guess I forgot her. No. Yeah, one's an actor. One is very successful at something else.
0: Apatow?
1: Papatow?
20: Apatow is what she said.
0: Popozal.
1: Popozal. is this... Full House. Yeah. Cutie Pie, whose mama went to jail.
0: Olivia Jade?
20: Mm-hmm.
0: Went to Roseville High School?
20: Nope.
1: No, the guy. I just can't remember who that is. So it's Olivia Jade, and we've talked about this. You probably have it in your notes.
0: Okay. Yep. So, tennis star.
20: There you go.
0: Dating tennis star dating.
20: Yep.
0: Not Robert Irwin. It just says tennis star dating.
20: All right. So then you're not going to get, your guys aren't going to come to Taylor Fritz then. So I'm going to give you Taylor Fritz. It's who we're going to be watching out for because the U.S. Open tennis tournament begins very, very soon. Technically, I think the following weekend, maybe in a couple weeks. But I think it's hard launch time. It sounds like Olivia Jade and Taylor Fritz are going to launch their relationship. That is after denying it for a couple of months. Mostly the denials, though, were just because of timeline issues. Taylor Fritz was still very much with Morgan Riddle, who went to high school nearby here. She
0: Morgan.
20: Is a successful social media influencer. Okay. Really was a big reason why he had a lot of success from promoting some of himself when they were doing that tennis show on Netflix. And long story short, it sounds like be on the lookout. Taylor and Olivia Jade might launch things here very soon.
0: Okay.
1: Published June 8th, 2026, The Emancipation of Morgan Riddle.
20: Yeah.
1: What life was like after Taylor Fritz. Hey, we'll talk about that.
0: Wow.
1: We'll talk about anything, whatever it is, Monday through Friday.
20: Mostly
1: on
20: Jacob Schick, though.
1: Hey, look, if you love a good lady razor, we are for you, which is why you should head to our YouTube channel, like, subscribe, and tell all your friends about
0: Blinded by the Item.
20: Bye.
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25: Well, it Welcome to Derry has been renewed for a second season at HBO. The show is based on the Stephen King It novels and builds on the two-part It film reboots from 2017 and 19. The show serves as a prequel to those films, and the first season is mostly set in 1962 in the fictional town of Derry, Maine, and details earlier experiences that the town's residents had with the evil shape-shifting clown Pennywise. In some other news, Amy Schumer is getting her teeth into another comedy with the Emmy winner set to star and produce in the movie Best Divorce Ever. This film follows Clarissa and Franklin, who after 20 years together decide they're done with marriage, but not done with each other. Determined to pull off the world's most amicable divorce ever, they throw an untie-in-the-knot party and eagerly embrace their newly single lives. And finally, the Jonas Brothers have announced a massive 45-city North American tour that continues their Burning Up tour all over again. The tour kicks off on September 25th before wrapping up on December 21st. And tickets will be available starting with the Spotify Reserve presale in the U.S. starting on August 18th. That's today. And you're probably asking yourself, all right, are the Jonas Brothers coming to the great Twin Cities of Minneapolis and St. Paul? Yes, they will. They will be at the Grand Casino Arena on Monday, November 2nd in St. Paul. So yes, the Jonas Brothers will be here later this fall. All right, that'll wrap up the dirt for this hour. For more entertainment news, go to mytalk1071.com. You can also download the MyTalk app.
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0: Halloween season is quickly approaching. Welcome back to The Adventures of Bradley and Dawn on My Talk. Lowe's is taking on Home Depot by having a skeleton that happens to be 3 feet taller than Home Depot's skeleton. This skeleton is 15 feet tall. It is headless.
1: What?
0: It's an animatronic, and it scans the crowd of trick-or-treaters with glowing red eyes to create a spooky effect and then lifts its head off. I mean, if I were a kid nowadays, like, I would be either terrified or so excited. Back in the day, we were just going house to house in our little costumes with our, you know, this is going to make me sound really old, but I had like a pillow sack.
1: Yeah. Oh, yeah.
0: That's how much candy I would get.
1: Yeah. We always used pillowcases.
0: Pillow sack.
1: No, sometimes you go down by the river and or ditch.
0: People, yeah, pillow sack. Pillowcase.
1: Yeah, no, we always use pillowcases because you got way more candy that way.
0: Exactly. And you can haul it around.
1: Here's the thing. Like, everybody, you kids, you have no idea. You're so used to, like, I got a disposable bag for everything. We didn't have, like, plastic bags.
0: No.
1: We had paper bags, and that was for bringing popcorn to the theater.
0: That's true. It would get all greasy.
1: Yeah, the bottom would be all greasy.
0: Would your mom hide it in her coat?
1: Of course.
0: Yeah.
1: Bringing popcorn to the theater.
0: That's true. It would get all greasy.
1: Yeah, the bottom would be all greasy.
0: Would your mom hide it in her coat?
1: Of course.
0: Yeah.
1: I don't even know that we had to hide it back then.
0: Oh, you could just bring it.
1: Maybe. I don't know.

0: lot halfway through the day and have our lunch.
1: Oh my gosh, that's cute.
0: Yeah.
1: I love that, because then you're not spending a bunch of money.
0: I mean, maybe you got a treat, you know, like I probably got like an ice cream cone or something, but it wasn't, we're not spending $1,000 on crap food.
1: Wow. So back to Halloween.
0: So I don't know how we got to
1: I don't care.
0: That,
1: we'll talk about fried chicken, pill sex, whatever. So the haunted living 15-foot tall talking lighted skeleton watcher motion activated animatronic is really popular this year. And have you noticed, like, I don't know what your neighborhood is like, but we have a neighborhood around us that, like, every house has skeleton guys doing a whole bunch of different stuff, riding motorcycles. One of them, like, they're carrying a coffin into a grave.
0: Whoa.
1: I mean, it's just crazy. One street in particular, it's like they're all competing with each other, and
0: I'm sure.
1: Absolutely love it. Everybody drives by.
0: I was going to say, this has to be your vibe.
1: I love it. I really do. Some of the other things that they're offering this year is they have a Grim Reaper that plays the keytar.
0: Is this that guy from the UK that was standing outside the hospital?
1: No, not him. Not him. But
0: the keytar?
1: Yeah, it's a Grim Reaper with a keytar.
0: What the heck?
1: That's 5 feet tall. And I'm sorry, 5'5". And you can actually sync it with any Bluetooth device, and you can actually have a realistic rock performance. Now, you have to buy the other guy, too. This is where it gets expensive. It's a 7-foot tall Reaper, and he is the lead singer of the band.
0: No.
1: And he has an...
0: So there's two things that drive me nuts about this. One is it's just a lot.
1: It's a lot.
0: But number two, I just think about all the electricity you're spending.
1: Yeah.
0: You know, all the money on electricity you're spending, because mm-hmm. I'm sure those things suck a lot of electricity.
1: Yeah.
0: And it's like those inflatable. These ones are, you know, whatever. I'm not going to judge. I mean, I will judge. Whatever. Okay. It's those inflatable ones that really drive me nuts, because you hear that fan and they got to keep that fan running all day and night.
1: Yeah, I wouldn't. I think during the day they go night-night. Most of them are asleep in the yard, you know. How much do you think, if you haven't clicked yet, how much would a Grim Reaper playing the keytar cost you?
0: Well, based on the price of gasoline, I would have to imagine several hundred dollars.
1: You are correct, sir. The keytar guy is $300 at Lowe's. And then also the lead singer that's 7 foot tall, he's $300 as well.
0: And don't you just think some kid's going to steal that at some point?
1: I would have a ring camera for sure.
0: Yeah.
1: Believe it or not, that 15-foot tall skeleton that takes his head off, only $429. It's a lot. That's a lot of money. It really is.
0: I'm just so not fun when it comes to stuff like this.
1: I love looking at it, but I don't want to have it.
0: No.
1: Because the more and more tchotchkes that end up in Target gives me anxiety.
0: Yes.
1: When I walk by and I have to sort through and try to find these things as a ship shopper, this lady the other day, she wanted this one $3 thing for her bathroom that had a ghost in a bathtub with a cat. Okay, and they had every single one except that one, and I had to ask the lady who was stocking. It was like she was desperate for this. She was a nice lady, but I just was like very curious about her overwhelming desire to collect this tchotchke. She's like, I have all the rest, because I'm like, what about this one? Here's a cat wrapped in toilet paper for your bathroom. Nope. I gotta have this one.
0: Yeah.
1: And then all the little pumpkins.
0: Maybe she couldn't. Maybe she couldn't leave the house or
1: something. Oh, no, she came out and greeted me.
0: I'm just saying, why don't you just get off your fanny and drive to Target?
1: Well, that's a good question. But if they did, I wouldn't have this second job.
0: Yeah, that's true.
1: That's true. But
0: did she tip you?
1: She sure did.
0: Good.
1: And then when I went to the next store, which I didn't have to, the other Target, I sent her a text and I said, they don't have them at the big Target either. So she gave me an extra tip for that. But I just wanted to talk a little bit about how, I don't know if it's just my perception, but I feel like there are more and more things.
0: Of course. Yeah, and I bet you can buy all these on Temu.

0: Although I'd be afraid that they would just like burst into flames. Although that might be a selling point.
1: I have a friend who was in between jobs, and during that time, a couple of years ago, during Halloween, she was flipping Halloween decorations.
0: What does that mean?
1: So she was buying them,
0: and
1: like in a bulk,
0: them?
1: And then reselling them.
0: Whoa.
1: And
0: so
1: making
0: she was
1: enough
0: like
1: money.
0: Her own
1: team.
0: No, her own Hollywood super, or what do they call that Halloween store?
2: Spirit
1: oh,
2: Halloween?
1: Spirit Halloween.
0: So she was like her own Spirit Halloween.
1: She got word that like there were some things that people were like desperate for and they were looking for all over the place. I'm sure one of the major skeletons or whatever. And so she ended up finding a bunch of them and reselling them.
0: My mom did that with Cabbage Patch back in the day.
1: Oh my gosh.
0: She'd resell them on her lunch break.
1: And then, but I also think about if you have all this stuff, where do you put it? You know, like where are you going to store it?
0: Well, then you need to buy stuff to put it in.
1: Tubs.
0: Yep.
1: And then you need to have a storage place.
0: So then you got to buy a bigger house because you got to have a bigger house to put all your crippity craps in.
1: Yeah.
0: If I were going to do this for any holiday, it would probably be Christmas, but I'm not, you know, like the outside stuff other than lights, I could get behind lights. Mm-hmm. I can't get behind, or maybe even that cute hard plastic Santa Claus with the reindeer that you could put on the roof.
1: Yeah.
0: You know, from back in the olden days with the little big Christmas tree light eyeballs or whatever it was. Mm-hmm. Remember? I could get behind a little something.
1: Yeah.
0: But just when it's so, you know, like the giant snow globes.
1: Those are crazy.
0: Or there's one two blocks down from, they'll probably be up soon. They have the like octopus arms.
1: What?
0: That go all over the house, so it looks like a giant Cthulhu's coming out of your house.
1: Oh my gosh.
0: But it's like individual pieces of tentacles that you put up around your house, so it looks like
1: that it's taken
0: it's coming
1: over.
0: Out. Yeah. It's like a whole thing.
1: And that's for Halloween?
0: Yeah.
1: Well, I mean, what else would it be? Christmas?
0: That's for Easter. That's for Passover. When the great Cthulhu came.
1: Yes. Yes. So, you know, I do like looking at it, though, in other people's yards. I just feel like anxiety over what I would do with it.
0: Yeah.
1: You know?
0: But you don't have any?
1: MC has a lot of stuff.
0: Oh.
1: He doesn't have stuff for the yard, though.
0: Okay.
1: Like, he has a huge witch. I think I've talked about that before, an animatronic witch.
0: Okay.
1: What?
0: Nothing.
1: Anyway, the big witch, it comes to life whenever you walk into the kitchen.
0: Yeah, you've talked about that being terrifying.
1: Yeah, it can scare you for sure. Just like it's in the corner and it's like just looks like a real person over there. Anyway, happy Halloween. It's coming soon. We haven't even done the fair yet and there's already
0: happy
1: Halloween stuff.
0: Happy Halloween. Coming soon.
1: The fair hasn't even... Does that annoy people that Halloween stuff is out?
0: Honey, Halloween stuff's been out for like a month.
1: It's true. I mean, I started back to school shopping for people like in June.
0: Oh, of course. Yeah.
1: Everybody's
0: you want to get ahead of the deal.
1: Yeah.
0: Not surprising. Okay.
1: So if you head over to Lowe's or do it soon because they'll probably be gone.
0: Where is even a Lowe's?
1: There's one in Woodbury.
0: Woodbury?
1: Yes.
0: Yeah, they don't got any of those in the city.
1: Mm-hmm. Oh, they don't?
0: They don't have big, we don't have big things in the city. We don't got big stores. You got to go out to the burbs.
1: Okay.
0: Let's see. Lowe's near me. There's one in West St. Paul.
1: Okay.
0: Maple Grove, Plymouth. Yeah.
1: Okay.
0: First ring suburbs.
1: All right.
0: All right. Thank you, Dawn. When we come back, we're going to pour ourselves a cup of tea. And take a little walk down Cemetery Road. Ooh, that's appropriate. I'll tell you why when we come back.
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6: 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Believe in yourself.
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18: Oh, hello, Winifred, darling.
19: Oh, hello, Elsie.
18: And how are you today?
19: I'm lovely today, yes. And yourself?
18: Well, that seems like personal opinion, if you ask me, but...
19: Well, what do you think of me? How am I today? I think you're just fine.
18: Just fine?
19: Yes, just lovely.
18: Or
19: splendid.
18: Just fine.
19: Fine.
18: Fine.
20: It was low effort, you know, it was kind of boring.
0: Whoa, I like that accent. Hey, Dawn, have you seen Down Cemetery Road?
1: No.
0: Okay, that's a TV show that I would highly recommend because we started the first episode last night and I am officially hooked. Jamie's still a little bit, but I think you would enjoy it as well. And mostly because, well, Emma Thompson, and there are some other great actors too, but you know and love her, right?
1: Emma Thompson, love Emma Thompson.
0: Right? And when's the last time you saw her in anything?
1: Yeah.
0: Exactly.
1: It's been a while.
0: Okay. So it's on Apple TV Plus. Oh, you don't have that.
1: It's okay. We get it every once in a while, so I'll put it on my list. Like,
0: well, you're going to have a list because you got to watch Shrinking. You got to watch Slow Horses.
1: Yeah.
0: You got to watch, what else? Ted Lasso.
1: Yeah.
0: You got to watch, I mean, I would like for you to watch the Foundation series, but.
1: You know what I need to just dump? Hulu.
0: Yeah, you do.
1: Because I pay for it every month, premium. And I don't watch it.
0: Yeah.
1: MC will not watch commercials. But now he got his own Hulu because he got his own Disney Plus.
0: Well, for the love.
1: And so why am I paying for this?
0: Exactly. You should pay for Apple TV Plus because then you could actually watch Down Cemetery Road. So for those of you who don't know the series, it's based on a novel by Mick Herron. And I think, is that the same guy behind Slow Horses? I think it is. Yeah, Mick Herron. So if you haven't seen Slow Horses, or dear listeners, perhaps you have, it's such a great show. It's British. It's dark. It's got spies. It's got murder and intrigue. But it's also got a lot of humor, like deadpan, dry,
1: really?
0: Wit British humor.
1: I thought it was like super serious, like Tinker Tailor Soldier Spy, that whole Gary Oldman, too complicated.
0: There is a lot of seriousness to it because there's actual things happening. But at the base of it all is like a profound amount of friendship and humor, dark humor,
1: okay,
0: which I am here for most days. And the same is true with Down Cemetery Road. So here, I'm just going to basically give you the like little thumbnail.
1: Mm-hmm.
0: I'm not giving any spoilers. This is what you would find in any trailer or description of the show. When a child goes missing in the aftermath of a house explosion, a concerned neighbor teams up with a private investigator to find them. As secrets unravel and a conspiracy emerges, chaos ensues.
1: Mm.
0: And the investigator is none other than Emma Thompson, who plays the wife of a husband and wife team. I don't even know if they're technically married. Anyway, it'll make sense when you watch. I've only watched one episode, and it just sucked me right in. And the amount of, like, just dry wit sprinkled in between, like, things blowing up and what is this conspiracy going on? It gives you, like, enough of a mystery, that little nugget right in the beginning, and it just goes from 0 to 60 super fast.
1: Down Cemetery Road. That's on our show links page, by the way.
0: There will be a second season, so you don't have to worry about just like a one-off.
1: Oh, got it.
0: The first season came out in 2025, and the second season has already been announced.
1: Okay. Well, I'll definitely put that on my list. And I know Slow Horses, like, I've never heard anyone say anything bad about that show. I know that it's amazing. So
0: I am going to just ask the peanut gallery question. You haven't seen The Stormer, have you?
21: No, I have not.
0: I know our good friend Paul McGuire Grimes. I think that's one of the recommendations that I had for that show.
1: Okay.
0: Was his. I'm not sure who else. Somebody else around here might be watching it. But
1: okay.
0: If you guys love it, let me know what you think. I don't know if it's going to hold up throughout the whole season. I can only speak for the one episode that I saw, but so far I'm in.
1: Okay.
0: It's almost like there's some absurdity to it. Like the things that are, like, people will say things and you're like, would that really? But you kind of just don't care. It's kind of like Slow Horses. There are some things that you will have to just go, okay, that really happened? Really?
1: Okay.
0: But sure, I'll go along with it.
1: Is this a, what kind of a time commitment am I looking at here?
0: Last night's episode was 54 minutes.
1: Okay.
0: So they're hour-long-ish, 40 to 50-minute episodes.
1: All right. And is it a limited series, or is this going to be, this is a full, oh, you said that it started in 2025, so this is a
0: So there was one season, and then it's been renewed for season two.
1: Okay. Cool.
0: Yeah.
1: Awesome. Well, that's good.
0: So put that on your things your list of things that you want to watch.
1: I will, for sure. Briefly here, I'm going to tell you about a movie that Julia Fox is directing. Julia Fox, if you don't know who she is, she wrote a great memoir called Down the Drain that I absolutely love. She's from New York City. She was in Uncut Gems. She also dated Kanye for 2 weeks, and that's probably how most people know of her. She had, like, caution tape all over her body. That not caution tape. Is that called? The yellow tape that's...
6: Police tape.
1: There you go. You probably know her from walking around barely nude like that. But she's way more than that. And she is going to be directing a movie that she wrote called Sixth Avenue Saints. And it's a really gritty, like, 1993 movie in Brooklyn. And what's so cool is that they're casting. They want normal looking people as extras. Well, so she's paying people that aren't actors to come out and be extras in this that really live in Brooklyn and really have, just not cool. That actory look that everybody, you know, has the same plastic surgeon.
0: Yeah, so of course.
1: She wants real people.
0: Good. I like it. All right. When we come back, do I like this? Apparently, there's a new flavor of sparkling water that's creeping Dawn out, and it's at her favorite grocery store. Whoa. What's going on, Aldi? We'll find out when we come back right here on My Talk.
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16: And your 5 Eyewitness News Twin Cities weather this hour is brought to you by Treasure Island Resort and Casino. Forecast for the rest of today, partly cloudy skies with a high of 80. And then tonight, clear skies with a low of 59. Looking ahead to tomorrow for your Wednesday, mostly sunny skies with a high of 81. And right now, my talk, it is partly cloudy and 78.
1: One of my favorite stores, Aldi. I like Aldi because they have a lot of, well, the prices are good, and it's a smaller store, so I don't feel as overwhelmed. Welcome back to The Adventures of Bradley and Dawn on My Talk. Aldi has a flavor of Waterloo sparkling water that they're having a really hard time keeping it stocked because it is a limited edition soda. Well, it's sparkling water because it's Waterloo.
0: Flavored water.
1: Right. But it is. It was designed by Guy Fieri.
0: Oh!
1: From Flavortown. You know, Guy Fieri. Fieri. And it sounds gross to me.
0: Okay, it sounds gross, but it is flying off the shelves.
1: Root beer float.
0: Oh.
1: Sparkling water, root beer float? Ugh.
0: Why does that? Do you like root beer floats, though?
1: I love real root beer floats, but like the best thing about it is that it's, I hate to say these words, but rich and creamy.
0: Oh, so you know?
1: Rich and creamy.
0: Any kind of creamy delight yes. I'm here for. Not really rich, but I'm rich in spirit.
1: Maybe I'm just like, I don't want to yuck anyone's yum, but if you've tried this and you think it's good, let us know. I feel like it's going to be, it's a real stretch for me to feel like that would be good. I don't know about that. I just think of like, let's say you have a real root beer float and it's done. It's at the bottom and there's a few remnants. And then you just pour some seltzer water in there and mix it up.
0: That's basically what it is. I will say, so this makes me think of, I am not a fan of other, the only sparkling water I like is La Croix.
1: Yes.
0: LaCroix. Other ones taste kind of tinny. But I always get LaCroix, and they have a flavor. They have a couple of interesting flavors, but one of them is called Nicola, and it is a cola-flavored sparkling water. And it sounds weird, but I'm telling you, it is so good. But it does have that, like, the water left behind after, like, a really, like, a Coke that's had a lot of ice in it.
1: Oh, see, that doesn't sound good.
0: It does, but it's not sweet, so it gives you the hint of cola.
1: Uh-huh.
0: And the sparkling burn, which I love. So yeah. I actually like that. They also do one, I'm trying to think, there's a, what is it called? Like a mojito one.
1: And is this LaCroix?
0: LaCroix, okay. Yeah. But the Nicola or Nicola. Nicola. Oh, they do have a coconut cola.
1: Okay.
0: They have a Cubana and a coffee one as well.
1: Oh, gosh.
0: And wow. I don't know if those are all still around, but anyway, I've seen them before and I've had the cola one and the mojito one. Okay. And they're not bad.
1: All right.
0: I like them. But, you know, root beer, again, It's not my like first flavor. I used to love it as a kid.
1: Okay.
0: I'm less of a root beer person now, but
1: okay.
0: I used to love me some back when A&W cream soda had caffeine, but the cream soda had caffeine, the root beer did not. So I used to drink, what was the one with caffeine? Barks?
1: Barks, yeah, has caffeine. Barks. I know this because MC doesn't drink caffeine. Okay. And so he drinks a lot of root beer and he always asks at a restaurant.
0: Well, you should get him this and see if he likes it.
1: Ooh, yeah. I don't know. He doesn't. He's not really into
0: sparkling water. Because if you like the flavor
1: water.
0: Of root beer and you're not trying to eat all them calories, maybe you would like this?
1: Yeah. I mean, because root beer is a real sugar bomb.
0: Yeah.
1: I get a real sugar high when I have one and then I come down. So I don't know. I'll have to try it myself if I can get my hands on it because people are ordering it. They're bulk buying these.
0: Well, and I imagine it's not just Aldi.
1: Yeah.
0: Is it only available at Aldi? Because it's Waterloo, so they carry that at other grocery stores.
1: Oh, yeah, that's everywhere. But there's a whole Reddit thread about it. So people keep, like, it looks like people are writing to Waterloo saying you need to make more. We all need to write Waterloo and beg them to keep producing root beer float.
0: Okay.
1: Because they've created a situation here where now they know it's going to go away, so they're bulk buying it to save it. Yes, sir. He's got his hand raised from the peanut gallery.
16: We actually have a listener on the line now who has tried the root beer float to Waterloo flavor.
1: Yeah,
16: would you like to speak to her? All right. Good afternoon, Shayna.
6: Hello.
1: Hi, Shayna.
6: Hey. I would highly recommend you try it. It's really good, and it's not overpowerfully root beer, but it has a really good flavor more than a lot of other flavored waters.
0: Mm-hmm.
6: It might just have slight taste of something. It's really good. And I mean, I'm not crazy about root beer, but I really like this. So I would definitely try it. And it is hard to find. I've looked around different grocery stores and Aldi's, that's where I first got it. So not every grocery store carries it.
1: Well, thank you, Shayna. We trust you.
6: Yep. You definitely should try it. I think if you like root beer and want something that has a little bit more flavor, definitely try it.
0: Awesome.
1: Thank you.
0: Thank you, Shayna. I wonder, Dawn, maybe we can try to find these for food porn.
1: Yeah, that would be a good idea.
0: Now, that Guy Fieri's Flavortown collab, he's got three flavors.
1: Oh.
0: Apple pie a la mode.
1: Oh.
0: Coconut lime cooler. And root beer float.
1: I trust him, too, because he definitely knows what he's doing.
0: They also have other flavors. So they've got, like, lemon Italian ice.
1: Mm-hmm.
0: That's not a Flavortown one. That's just a regular flavor. And I did see this. Good & Gather has a sparkling water that's supposed to taste like Bomb Pops.
1: Okay.
0: I will say, I, again, am kind of a boring sparkling water person. I like there are two favorites, particularly the limoncello LaCroix.
1: That's out a lot of time whenever I'm at the store.
0: It's so good. The limoncello and the key lime.
1: Mm.
0: Not the regular lime. Key lime. It's just like a key lime pie.
1: Oh, gosh.
0: Minus the sugar, of course. But the lime, it's not that like cleaning supply lime. Right?
1: Right, yeah.
0: It's the subtle, milder...
1: taste of lime.
0: Taste. I quite enjoy it.
1: All right.
0: Yeah.
1: What about bubbler? People buy a lot of that, too.
0: I don't like that either.
1: You don't?
0: Got that metallic taste. I don't like...
1: What is this metallic taste you're talking
0: Sometimes
1: about?
0: Sometimes the way they can't... I'm convinced that it's both the kind of water they use... and whatever is in the can.
1: Wow, you have a very sophisticated
0: palate.
1: When
0: you drink a sparkling water and all you do is taste can, and I don't like that. And LaCroix does not taste that way to me. So my second favorite is Spindrift, but that's not just sparkling.
1: Right.
0: That has actual fruit juice.
1: I was going to bring that up. It only has like 5% fruit juice, but it really does make the difference.
0: It's a nice little flavor. My favorite is the iced tea one.
1: Ooh.
0: And they got an Arnold Palmer one that's real good.
1: I like the grapefruit one.
0: Do you?
1: Mm-hmm. Yeah.
0: Yeah.
1: Well, people do love their flavored waters. It's just huge. I mean, it's just like half the aisle now.
0: It's a lot better
1: waters.
0: For you. I remember when they first came out, I was like, this is the dumbest thing I've ever seen. Why would anybody want to drink this crap? It doesn't taste good. It's boring. And now we all love it. Well, which is amazing because it just shows you how you just get used to something and then you really can enjoy something that's not laden with the sugars.
1: Especially if you're trying to like wean yourself off of drinking like fully leaded, as I call it, soda. Yeah. And you still like the bubbles.
0: Well, now, I don't know about you, but I'm like one of those obnoxious people who's like, oh, this is too sweet. Like when you have like a real pop.
1: Yeah.
0: I'm like, I don't like, because I used to love Zevia.
1: You love Zevia.
0: You know, that alternative sweetened soda.
1: Yes.
0: And I used to be like, they had a Dr. Pepper one that I was obsessed with. Mm-hmm. Dr. Zevia or something.
1: Dr. Zevia, that's what it was called.
0: But now I've had that in the last couple of years and it just has that aftertaste.
1: Oh, you know, that it is stevia.
0: Yeah.
1: So if you're going to do like a full soda, it is the best, I think, for you. As far as like, it doesn't taste like diet soda to me. It doesn't give that aftertaste.
0: I don't appreciate it like anymore. But I think it's, again, just because I've been so conditioned on the sparkling waters.
1: Yes.
0: The sparkling waters of the Minnehaha. All right, Dawn, thank you. That was a delightful journey down the Aldi aisle. Well, if you guys are able to find the root beer, let us know so we can go pick up a
1: six-pack. Yeah, let me know where it is.
0: I would try that. If we could try one of each of those, that would be great. Of the Flavor Town ones. Yeah. Again, those are the Guy Fieri's Flavor Town Apple Pie a la Mode, Coconut Lime Coolies, and Robot Beer
1: Robot.
0: Float.
1: Oh.
0: What? Robot? You know what I'm saying.
1: I know what you're saying.
0: All right. When we come back on The Adventures of Bradley and Dawn, I would like to tell you about one of my favorite television shows from the 90s. It's coming back with some of the original cast of characters. Can you believe that?
1: Well, I can.
0: Well, you can because I already told you about that story. But I bet there are people out there who go, a different world? It's coming back? It is. And we're going to talk all about it when we return here on My Talk.
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8: I don't even like wearing like a bikini around my dad. 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
9: Maybe that's just the vibe there.
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8: Those are American boobies. Okay.
9: I will salute them.
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0: Where You Come From.
1: It's coming back.
0: Do you remember that show from the
1: 90s? I do love it, yes.
0: I it's one of those shows that kind of disappeared from my brain after The Cosby Show. Of course, it was a spinoff of The Cosby Show, and I think probably the just, you know, fallout after the downfall, rather, of Bill Cosby kind of just put a bad taste in our mouth for The Cosby Show, despite the fact that it was truly...
1: Oh,
0: the most popular show on television.
1: It really was.
0: A groundbreaking show, right?
1: Yep.
0: And then, of course, the spinoff, A Different World, also extremely popular. And it is coming back. And I know we knew this at some point. Somebody told us about it. And we just filed it in the back of our brain. Well, it's coming back on Netflix. And we got a trailer. I want you to listen to a little bit. You're probably just having all these thoughts like, oh, my God, I remember this person, this person, this person. It's hard. You're listening. So you're not seeing these familiar faces. But we'll talk about it on the other side. We don't have to play the whole trailer, but let's get a nice little taste of A Different World as it returns in its Netflix series coming soon.
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5: Ever since you left me.
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5: I ain't come this far just to come this far.
6: You didn't get in anywhere else, did you?
4: Mom, this is my roommate, Rashida.
5: Recognize game girls do too.
6: And where are you from?
7: Compton.
6: Watch her.
5: Nah.
8: Hillman!
5: More money, more cars.
8: Your star has arrived.
5: Yes, my, yes, I, fiesta.
8: Where's the red carpet? Pops, just give Hillman a chance to see the ladies.
9: You're gonna have to blow, Johnny.
8: These American girls are wild.
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5: All I need is one night, one night, one night.
0: All right, so that's the trailer, a little bit of the trailer for A Different World. It's arrives on Netflix Thursday, September 24th. There's so much good TV coming out in September. 10 episodes will all get dumped at once, so you can just eat it up if you want. And the thing that I loved, and you probably couldn't necessarily tell unless you recognize some of those voices, is there are a lot of familiar faces from their original series because they're all grown up.
1: Yeah.
0: And either they're children or they're like in different roles, but they are back for the second go round. We should say it's the daughter of Dwayne Wade and Whitley.
1: Okay.
0: Deborah.
1: Jasmine Guy.
0: Who goes back, who is like playing the main character. And
1: okay.
0: Yeah, Jasmine Guy, who played Whitley, and Kadeem Hardison, who played Dwayne Wade.
1: Iconic.
0: They're all over this 2-minute clip. And, you know, I couldn't be happier because, look, if you were a child of the 90s or a child of the 80s who still watched television in the 90s, these were just iconic characters.
1: Yeah.
0: And hilarious.
1: Yeah, definitely. And it was like everybody loved Denise and her going off to college. You know, it was I as a kid, I was like, that's what college is going to be like for
0: yeah.
1: me. This
0: yeah.
1: Midwestern little white girl, like probably not. But anyway, it was so popular and people couldn't get enough of the characters.
0: So you get to see again Kadeem Hardison, Jasmine Guy, but literally and forgive me, Cree Summer, who played. I can't remember her actual name.
1: It says Freddie Brooks.
0: Freddie.
1: Here.
0: That's right. Yeah. Freddie. She played Freddie on A Different World. I guarantee you would recognize her. And I had completely forgotten about Cree Summer until recently when I saw her on, of course, Abbott Elementary. And the minute she showed up on Abbott Elementary, I was like, oh, my God, that's the lady from A Different World. And sure enough, I mean, she's done a lot since then. But it's just when you see somebody on your television and they were such great character. She was sort of the hippy dippy character, if I remember
1: yes.
0: correctly. And it was such a great, like, college. Like, you didn't have to have the experience of going to a historically black college to relate to those characters because it was just a college experience. And I think when I was watching, I hadn't been to college yet, but it was, right. as you said, sort of the idea you had of what college was going to be like, going to the dorms and, you know, the silly shenanigans you get up to. And,
1: yeah,
0: of course, the one true love.
1: Of course.
0: Yeah.
1: It's always the driving story plot line.
0: And this is not a sitcom, obviously. This is like a single camera.
1: All right. So it's different. It's going to be a different vibe. Yeah. There's no live audience.
0: They're all grown up.
1: Yes. Marissa Tomei. I forgot that she was on
0: there. Oh, yeah.
1: And Sinbad as well.
0: Yep. And Queen Latifah was not on it, was she?
1: I don't see her listed here, but she might. Jada Pinkett Smith was on
0: she's
1: for 47
0: be back, by the way.
1: Episodes.
0: Queen
1: she
0: Latifah,
1: is.
0: She was on like the fifth and sixth season, but she's going to be back.
1: Lena James, Jada Pinkett Smith. Yeah.
0: Let's see. Queen Latifah.
1: I feel like it just seems familiar. Too bad Lisa Bonet isn't going to be on. What's she doing? Come on.
0: I know.
1: Get back on that
0: Denise,
1: show.
0: Come on. But wasn't her
1: maybe
0: leaving like a big deal? Because she was the original love interest with Dwayne, right? And then when she left, of course, he and Whitley had to get together,
1: mm-hmm.
0: if I remember correctly. Stormer, as a little bit younger than we are, did you ever get to see A Different World?
7: No, I never did, but I did watch a ton of The Cosby Show on Nick at Night back in the day. So I'm familiar with that show, but I'm not too familiar with this one. And actually, fun fact, I'm looking at the cast for the show. Apparently, Halle Berry appeared in a season 4 episode when she was a young actress.
1: Oh, my gosh. Okay.
7: Wow. Whoopi Goldberg as well appeared in the show.
0: Yeah.
1: And then
0: Debbie Allen was
1: a huge
0: producer.
1: Part. Yeah.
0: She was like the producer director, maybe. I think she's doing that again. I could be wrong, but she's also playing a character in the new series.
1: Oh, that's so awesome.
0: Yeah.
1: We love Debbie Allen.
0: So
1: when do we expect this? And where it's going to be Netflix?
0: September 24th, Netflix, 10 episodes. They will all drop at once so you can consume it.
1: I kind of want them to be week by week. The dropping all at once things kind of like, I don't know. I guess with a show like this, though, people aren't going to be scrambling to like, they'll watch it for fun and, you know, not to be the first to watch all the episodes. Like if something like Stranger Things drops and then it's like, oh, it's Monday morning and everybody knows what happens. And then you have spoilers and stuff like that. That's the only problem.
0: Yeah, there's probably not
1: going to
0: be a ton of huge spoilers on A Different World. But again, if you are having that 90s nostalgia vibe.
1: Yes.
0: Tune in.
1: Now, let's, in the opposite direction, do you remember some of the shows from the 90s that we're not so proud of that would never fly today? Like, for instance, The Swan.
0: Oh, well, I remember The Swan for sure, because, man, that does not hold up. That was basically where they took someone who was, quote, ugly.
1: Yeah.
0: The ugly duckling and turn them into a beautiful swan with lots of plastic surgery.
1: Plastic surgery. I mean, it was crazy. And then they would have this big reveal and it's like, here's your new self. And there would be this mirror. That was so weird and creepy. And I don't know why we all thought that was okay. Well, there's a show that only had one episode on Fox and people were so outraged that it was canceled after one show. And it was called Who's Your Daddy?
0: Oh, Who's Your Daddy?
1: Yeah.
0: What's that about?
1: It's not. It was a reality show where someone who was adopted had to try to figure out. This was a game show. Okay. They had, think of like the Bachelor Mansion. Like they pulled up and they talked to the woman. There's only one episode. It's on YouTube. I have a link if you want to watch it. I watched about half and I was horrified. So there's one woman who was adopted and she doesn't know who her dad is. Okay. Then they bring out 10 men who say, I'm your dad. But
0: what?
1: She has to guess.
0: Which one is her daddy?
1: They do cocktail parties. She's interviewing them. This woman's in.
0: And what happens if she guesses wrong?
1: If she guesses wrong, the guy who tricked her gets $100,000. That was a
0: terrible
1: show for one episode. I could not believe I watched half of it. Like I said, it was an hour long show.
0: Yeah.
1: And she's going over tapes. So there's a host, and I don't remember who the host is, but this was like an MTV VH1 production that ended up being like on Fox. So I'm watching it, and like the host, they're going through like, so she's watching all of these guys on all of these video screens talking to each other on during cocktail parties. Then they meet her individually, and they literally well up tears, and like they have like, look, I have a piece of you. Here's a little bit of your baby hair. And here's like, here's a portrait that I drew of what I think you would have looked like based on my ex-wife's photo and maybe a rendering of, and then they'd be like, it's so good to see you. And this poor lady is like getting emotionally wrapped up into like, is that
0: the one?
1: Do you
0: think she really knew, or was it all made up, do you think?
1: I think after watching the last 15 minutes that it was all made up, but the girl was like seriously in tears.
0: Yeah.
1: I mean, it was the worst idea ever. Of course, the first, she picked the right person, thank God.
0: Oh, good.
1: Because wouldn't that have been sad? Like, haha, we fooled you. Now who's your real dad? I mean, it's terrible. So when it aired, it drew backlash, of course, from various groups, including the executive director of the Evan B. Donaldson Adoption Institute, the National Center on Adoption.
0: Yeah.
1: Because
0: well,
1: they were like,
0: they
1: this
0: no
1: is
0: part of this.
1: This is the very idea, they say, of taking such a deeply personal, complex situation and turning it into a money grubbing game show is perverse, destructive and insensitive. You could say.
0: The Peanut Gallery has a question.
1: Sure.
7: They did a spinoff series called Who's Your Mommy? It aired from May 14th, 2005 to November 25th, 2005.
0: Oh, so Who's Your Mommy was far more successful than Who's Your Daddy?
1: God.
7: Oh, actually, sorry. It was just two episodes. One aired in May, one in November. Sorry.
0: There is a new series called Who's Your Daddy coming to Fox this fall. And it involves strippers.
1: No.
11: Hey, now.
0: When we come back, thank you for that walk down memory lane, Dawn. When we return, doing this one activity for 3 minutes every day can reduce your risk for 13 cancers. One activity. I'll tell you what it is when we come back on My Talk.
12: 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Everything entertainment.
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7: Well, the first trailer for Oasis, the Oasis documentary, Oasis Don't Look Back in Anger, has been released. Of course, Noel and Liam Gallagher did get back on stage for a record-breaking multi-million-dollar earning tour of sellout shows around the world, and cameras were given access to rehearsals backstage and on stage, while the documentary also includes the first joint interviews with the brothers in over 25 years. The film is being given a limited theatrical release on IMAX screens and other cinemas from September 11th before it starts streaming exclusively on Hulu and Disney Plus in the United States later this year. In some other news, Vin Diesel says filming for Fast Forever has an official start date. He says, "We start shooting in December if I can make good on the request from the studios." He said this at the 25th anniversary screening of The Fast and the Furious, the first movie. And Fast Forever, the 11th and final mainline film in the series, hits theaters March 17th of 2028. And the Fast and Furious franchise is the longest running for Universal and its most profitable, with a combined worldwide gross of $7.3 billion. And finally, bad news if you are a Peacock subscriber, because starting today, it will be increasing its prices for new and returning customers. And then on September 17th, for current customers, Peacock Premium will be $12.99 a month, Peacock Premium Plus will be $19.99 a month, and Peacock Select tier will be $8.99 a month. And Peacock most recently raised prices back in July 2025 after price increases the two previous years as well. All right, that'll wrap up the dirt for this hour. For more entertainment news, go to mytalk1071.com, or you can also download the MyTalk app.
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20: 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That's what we do. MyTalk 1071. Everything entertainment.

0: Doing this one activity for 3 minutes every day can significantly reduce your risk for 13 cancers.
1: Wow.
2: 13?
0: 13. Okay. All right. Good afternoon.
2: It's very specific.
0: Well, and I'm going to tell you why in just a moment. But good afternoon, Dawn. And thanks for joining us on the Adventures of Bradley and Dawn.
2: Sure.
0: Not you. I meant the listeners. Oh. But I'm glad you're here, too, of course. This study that I found on the internet was real interesting, and I thought we got to talk about this to all my friends on the radio, because it's literally one thing you can do for 3 minutes every day that will reduce your risk of 13 cancers. I'm waiting for this dumb thing to load, and for whatever reason it's not, but what were you going to say?
2: I feel like I'm watching an Instagram commercial that I stopped scrolling, and I'm watching it, but it's you talking.
0: Thank you for...
2: So I'm interested is
0: no,
2: what I'm saying.
0: No, I can tell. I can really
2: but
0: tell.
2: But I'm fearful that you're going to tell me that I need to buy a product.
0: You are not going to need... Actually, you know what? You are not going to need to buy a product.
2: Okay.
0: And I'm finding that's not what I want. So will you do me a favor really quickly and just remind people what life is?
2: Life?
0: Meaning?
2: Okay, so basically, while he looks for that, life is about learning... Essentially, so it's about the journey. It's not about the destination. So don't get too stressed out about, you know, I don't know, all those things that you thought you were going to be doing in the future. It doesn't matter if you're 25, 35, 45, or 105. Just to reflect. And if you're having any self-esteem problems, just go, listen, when I'm 85, I'm going to wish I look like this.
0: And you
2: the
0: look
2: end.
0: Great. Thank you.
2: And if you're having any self-esteem problems, just go, listen, when I'm 85, I'm going to wish I look like this.
0: And you
2: the
0: look
2: end.
0: Great. Thank you so much for doing that. Okay. I found my story.
2: Okay.

0: examine how replacing sitting time, because we know that sitting is the new smoking, with almost any kind of activity can improve your health, but specifically replacing just 3 minutes of sitting with vigorous movement, such as jogging up and down the stairs, running to catch a bus, can reduce those 13 cancers. And I'm assuming it's because they only looked at the risk factors for 13 cancers. It's okay. Not like it's only 13. Do you know what I'm saying?
1: Yeah. Because they'd like to assign numbers to anything.
0: Yeah, like, we like numbers.
1: BuzzFeed started that. Like, this list of 13 things.
0: Yeah, so for instance, if you spend most of your day sitting, just try jogging up and down the stairs for 3 minutes. Or just stand at your desk.
1: What if I do 1 minute and then wait a little bit and then do another minute?
0: Yeah, sure.
1: Because I don't want to do three.
0: What?
1: Three all at once.
0: Oh, because three minutes of activity is a lot.
1: Yeah. It's not that it's too much. It's just that if it's stairs in particular, my knees will.
0: Well, yeah. You don't have to do stairs. Okay. You can just do back and forth. Just mm-hmm. do a sprint down the hallway. Get up in that hallway in a break, Dawn.
1: Get up in that hallway.
0: researchers looked at this activity data from nearly 60,000 adults, and they used statistical models to determine which of these movements were better for you, standing, strolling, rushing around the block. And all of these things were strongly associated with fewer cases of cancer, including breast, colorectal, and lung cancers.
1: Wow.
0: And a senior researcher at the University of College London said the reassuring finding that this presents is that every movement contributed, meaning movement alone is what's important.
1: Right.
0: Not a specific kind.
1: Got it.
0: Yeah. So what are you going to do for 3 minutes tomorrow?
1: Let's see. What is tomorrow? Wednesday? I am going to probably run through the park. Because every Wednesday, that's what I do.
0: Oh, you do?
1: Yep.
0: Do you?
1: No, I don't.
0: I didn't think so.
1: I don't.
0: Don't lie to me.
1: Okay.
0: They did say lying provides a 45% increase in cancer.
1: Don't say that. That's terrible.
0: So don't lie.
1: Oh, man.
0: On average, do you know how much we sit in a day?
1: I would say way too long. I would say 6 hours.
0: 10.
1: 10?
0: The average American.
1: Whoa.
0: Yeah, that's
1: the
0: average,
1: so
0: by the way.
1: It.
0: So that means there are people who sit more than 10 hours.
1: Today, I was, with the help of Quinn, figured out how to raise up that desk that Brittany and I sit at, because it drives me insane to sit so much.
0: Yeah.
1: It makes me feel kind of drowsy.
0: Oh, I get
1: it. And so I knew the buttons were there, but then we had to hook it up.
0: We used to be able to stand at our radio desks.
1: Oh,
0: and
1: know.
0: Listeners, you don't care about this, but when they redid the studio, they put us at sitting desks, which, I mean, basically increases our risk of 13 types of cancer. I would just like to remind you.
1: Yeah. You know, what's funny about, well, that's not funny, but like when they redesigned it, they really wanted our input. And this used to be the Score North or the sports, you know, station's studio. And so that was not an option. Like, so
0: no, it's
1: we
0: just
1: came
0: because
1: in,
0: of the desk. It's,
1: yeah. We came in and they're like, what do you want to have happen in here? And I thought, we want the thing to be raised a lot higher so we can actually, like, stand if we want
0: to.
1: Well,
0: also, I'm daddy long legs, and mm-hmm. so any chair at this height mm-hmm. means I have to stretch my legs out because otherwise they cramp up.
1: Aw, that sucks.
0: No,
1: I know, I just realized that.
0: It's fine. It's totally fine. I just...
1: It's totally fine.
0: I get up and move during breaks. But my point is... You realize, I think the older you get, I think when you're young, you just don't realize what sitting can do to your body. But like, try to get up over the age of 40 off the couch after an hour.
1: So true.
0: And you will, like, I walk like an old man and Jamie's like, don't do that. I'm like, why? He's like, because you're going to stick like that.
1: Okay.
0: You're going to end up being an
1: old
0: man.
1: That's an old wives' tale.
0: Well.
1: But I do relate to, like, if you ever sit like cross-legged on the ground and try to get up after age 40, I don't know about you, but
0: that's like the sign of like you're going to, I don't know, keel over being too young.
1: I know, but I'll be down on the ground like doing something, organizing a drawer or something. And then like after about 20 minutes, I'm like, whoa, that is difficult on the joints.
0: I will say that's my goal in life is to be able to get on and off the toilet and up and down stairs affect

0: actively. So whatever you can do to your body to keep those things moving.
1: Yeah.
0: Like squatting, practice sitting up. It sounds dumb, but I'm telling you, just practice sitting and standing.
1: You know, I remember, I know that like the whole Blue Zone documentary was like, whatever. It had a lot to do with like, you know, eating certain foods. Mm-hmm. But actually, a lot of centenarians live in Japan. And a lot of the reason why they said in this certain area of Japan, they lived longer is because they were in squatting positions doing a lot of tasks.
0: Yeah.
1: And so you will see these people that are like 99 doing things,
0: yeah,
1: and you're like, what?
0: Popping a squat.
1: I don't know if I could get down in that position up.
0: Like the traditional toilets in Japan are squatters. I don't think many people use squat toilets anymore, but like my dorm was squat toilets, so mm-hmm. we had to squat to go to the bathroom every day.
1: Mm-hmm.
0: I mean, number two.
1: Yeah.
0: So you were used to squatting a lot. That is my point.
1: Yeah. Well,
0: so yeah, practice squatting today. Pop a squat while you listen to us talk about ways to reduce your type 2 diabetes and 13 kinds of cancers.
1: I didn't know diabetes was listed in there.
0: It is. Yeah.
1: Okay. Wow. Well, you know what? Like I started this segment, life is about the journey.
0: You know, I appreciate that you were able to provide some deep wisdom for the listeners' benefit at a moment's notice. I mean, you truly are a radio professional. So we appreciate that. Now, when we come back, we'll honor your commitment to conversation and radio with a story about Christina Hack.
1: Yeah, this is a story about two very, very wealthy people who have a kid, and they gave her something for her birthday that I don't think is a good idea.
0: Great. Was it cocaine?
1: No.
0: We'll find out what it was when we return.
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4: 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And then he openly talks about in his Enigma documentary about how like it's not worked out for him because they've just been fame chasers. 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Then he goes and gets someone who's not famous and he can't stop talking about her like he wants her to be famous or he's projecting or he's high.
5: 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This is Aaron Rodgers telling us all about his girlfriend.
6: And he thinks I'm super cool. Oh,
7: that's wonderful, Jan. What's his name?
6: His name is George.
7: George what?
6: George... Glass! George Glass!
5: There you go. 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
1: I don't pretend to know everything there is about parenting, but, you know, some things I think it sets kids up for maybe future disappointment. Welcome back to The Adventures of Bradley and Dawn. So a couple of celebrities from, you probably remember them from HGTV, Christina Hack and Tariq Al-Moussa.
0: Sure.
1: And they are exes, but they're friendly. They had a show together and they fought like cats and dogs. It was kind of entertaining to watch.
0: Oh, of course.
1: But then it's like, okay, these are real serious fights. And then they continued doing the show. Even being exes, he ended up marrying another woman who was on HGTV. So we've got Heather Ray Al-Moussa. They're all friends now, okay? Let's talk about Christina Hack and Tariq's daughter, Taylor, who's 15. And right before her 16th birthday, they posted this video on Instagram. That's where we're seeing this. They tricked Taylor. They're going for a driving lesson. Tariq pulls up into an empty parking lot and, they're waiting there to film it. And, she gets out and they say, happy birthday in advance. Here's your $150,000 BMW.
0: What?
1: Yeah. I mean, it's beautiful. It's an SUV. It's like powder blue.
0: $150,000?
1: Yes. Why in the world would you give your 16-year-old kid, 15-year-old kid, $150,000 car? I don't care how much money you have.
0: Well, because you don't, you're trying to buy your children's love, I think.
1: Well, first of all, I know a little bit about driving when I was 16 and other 16-year-old kids. I'm sure you do, too. A lot of times you have an accident in your first car.
0: Yeah, that's why you don't. Your first car is never a new car.
1: It should be just a bumper car.
0: Yeah.
1: You know,
0: because you will like, well, in my case, it was somebody who crashed into my car.
1: Sure.
0: In front of the house. They were driving real fast, probably drunk.
1: Yeah.
0: Just smacked. Luckily, no one was in the car at the time. But, you know, like your parents don't buy you a brand new car.
1: And if you do buy your kid a brand new car, maybe they have really good grades and they earned it and you have this. Whatever. But $150,000 car?
0: No.
1: No. I just think...
0: Again, and I said, you know, they're trying to buy their kids love or something. Who? I don't know if it's about you trying to show off to the world or you trying to, like, you know... whatever the reason is, it's not a good one. Because what is possibly the pro argument versus the con? Like, we can come up with a bunch of cons for why giving a $150,000 vehicle to a 16-year-old is a bad idea, but what's the pro?
1: If you're trying to make them like an influencer, or maybe it has to do with their business as being like, I'm on a TV show where I'm a rich kid. Maybe they're trying to get their kid on that. Well, I think it's been canceled. Maybe not. The show about all the kids in New York City. A lot of them are housewives' kids. Yeah. Anyway, if that's the purpose and you're trying to get your kid into show business by being like, hey, I'm a rich kid, that could be a plus. But just in general, just giving someone something and saying you get to have this thing that most people won't ever get in their whole life for free and not earning it. I don't know. A lot of celebrities. I don't know.
0: Look, it's always risky territory to get involved or to get all up in other people's decision-making skills when it comes to parenting. And I'm sure you feel that way, especially as a parent, when people start giving you advice on like, well, you know, I wouldn't do that or I would do that.
1: Sure.
0: Like, well,
1: I'd probably go, yeah, you're right.
0: Great, thanks. but I feel like I don't know the person out there who's going to go, yeah, that's a great idea. Good for you.
1: Yeah.
0: Good for you giving your kid a six-figure, in many places, price of a house, in most places not. Maybe a down payment on a house, depending on where you live. But $150,000 is absurd. I will say, though, I am the kind of person, unless I was insane, like if I was Oprah-level rich, then I would not have a problem with a six-figure vehicle. For some reason, there's something like I love fancy stuff. Don't get me wrong. You want to talk about getting the penthouse suite on a cruise ship? I'll blow some money. I mean, I would
1: experiences,
0: never do
1: yes.
0: that, but... because I don't have that money. But if I did, I can understand blowing your wad, so to speak, on certain things.
1: Mm-hmm.
0: Cars wouldn't be it for me, though. You know, it's not like, but I think for some people, cars are that thing.
1: Yeah.
0: You know, some people it's handbags. Some people it's cars.
1: Yeah. I think it's just the message that you're sending also. That's the thing that is more damaging. Like, you get to have this thing, but not have to work for it. But they don't really actually know the value of working hard for something. I don't know how their lives started out in the world of entertainment, of like, how did they make their way into, I think it was real estate and flipping houses. Mm-hmm. But how hard did they work to get to the point where they were HGTV stars? So they don't learn that lesson when you just hand them something. You know, I think there's a real value in that. And, you know, because whenever, let's say this girl like wants to start her own career or do her own thing, she's not going to really understand what it is to work hard. She's going to want to quit halfway through the day and go drive around in her $150,000 car or just not work hard. And maybe I'm just crazy, but I don't know. I think it's dumb. I'll just say it right now. I think it's a bad idea.
0: Yeah. I mean, it's a free country. You want to do it. But I just think like you're going to probably have to file an insurance claim on that thing at some point.
1: Mm-hmm. Yeah.
0: Also, whatever. Good luck to them. I do also think you put your kid in a weird position vis-a-vis their friends.
1: Yes.
0: Now, their friends may be driving bougie cars too, but this is definitely going to be a thing. Like, I would imagine that just, yeah, I feel bad because, you know, they're going to have to go through a lot because you're going to have to learn, you know, like you said, they're not going to.
1: Life isn't, well, maybe everything will be handed to her.
0: Yeah. We did get a nice email from our friend and listener, Teresa, who said, you want your 16 in a car with the best safety features, but it doesn't need to be a $150,000 car.
1: Yeah.
0: Yeah. Because they, I
1: would put them in a tank.
0: A 1982 Ford LTD. Man, I love that car. I saw one on the road not too long ago and I was like, I would pay money for that car. It was a boat. I mean, I could have taken out an entire, like, small business with that vehicle.
1: Yes, yeah. Like, a real long front to it.
0: Yeah.
1: Yeah, yeah. I drove a
0: there was so much steel
1: Toyota Corolla, and it was like, we called it the jungle car because it had this weird print on the top of it.
0: Oh.
1: It had
0: it
1: like
0: was a Corolla with a jungle
1: it had,
0: print?
1: It had like jungle print top.
0: Like it
1: like
0: was
1: a turtle shell top.
0: Customized that way?
1: I mean, maybe it was, I don't know what year it was, but it had like a, it was yellow and then it had like a, I don't know, like almost a cheetah print top. Not on the inside, on the outside of the car.
0: Was it a soft, like a leathery sedan liftback frog color? What? I'm just looking to see if I can find something on the internet. I don't see it. Anyway, okay. Be grateful that you were given the hard lessons in your life, Dawn, because it got you to where you are today, right here with me.
1: Thank you.
0: When we come back, one-star reviews on My Talk.
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0: And your 5 Eyewitness News Twin Cities weather this hour is brought to you by Bradshaw and Bryant. And your forecast for the rest of today, partly cloudy skies with a high of 80, clear skies tonight with a low of 59. Looking ahead to tomorrow for your Wednesday, it's going to be mostly sunny and 81. And right now, my talk, partly cloudy and 82.
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5: Nice. How'd you come across that place?
6: I don't know, but I just started reading reviews and I'm like, people don't like this place.
5: Ooh, all right. I'm going to take us a little closer to home. Cheese shops in Paris.
6: Okay.
5: Otherwise known as fromagerie. But let's begin further afield.
6: Yes.
5: In beautiful Dexter, Iowa.
6: Let's go there. Diana's PO'd at them because, here's her one-star review.
5: Oh.
7: Do not use this auction house. They took a vintage doll I won at auction and replaced it with a doll that no one bid on, even though they somehow managed to send me everything else in that same exact lot. The doll I purchased has now mysteriously disappeared.
5: Ooh.
6: Here's a response from the owner. Thanks for the review, Diana. As we discussed via several emails, this was clearly a mistake. We have refunded your purchase cost as we are unable to provide this item for you. I assure you that we did not intentionally keep your $12 doll to cause you any ill will. I don't have a way to replace it for you. It was simply human error. No mystery at all. I've exhausted all efforts. I've spent quite a lot of time looking for this $12 doll. Emails, calls, and reports. Sorry, my efforts didn't meet your expectations. Oh, Diana, he did everything he could. They can't find the doll. It's $12.
5: Wow. That poor doll, where is it?
6: I don't know.
5: Somewhere. It's just sitting there. Sad.
6: Oh, maybe somebody took it.
5: Waiting to go home.
6: Maybe a little girl came up and said, I want this doll. Now she has it.
5: Or maybe it got flushed down the toilet.
6: That's a tiny doll or a very big toilet.
5: All right. Oh. While we're pondering that mystery, let's head over to France, specifically Paris, and let's go to a fromagerie. This one is called, aptly titled Fromagerie de Paris, where it's a cheese shop in France. And the person's name is first name, name.
6: Okay.
5: And the one-star review goes like this.
8: The cheese is good, but the saleswoman is really not customer-oriented. She gives you the old lady act. Who gives you a double answer? Or excuse me. She gives you double what you ask for, except that here, it's not to feed you, but just a sales technique to rip you off. And while she's sulking and making you feel like you're bothering her to boot. But hey, since she speaks so rudely to the other salespeople, at least everyone's in the same boat.
6: Okay.
5: So, didn't like the saleswoman. I don't know how the cheese is at Fromagerie de
6: Paris. No, how are you supposed to know whether or not you want to go?
5: Yeah, and if she's rude to everyone, that just says to me, France.
6: Yes, and
5: it's
6: Paris.
5: Fine. It's fine. And it's not rude. It's just, I bet she's very directoire.
6: Yeah.
5: You know, she's trying to just get to the point.
6: The point. Okay.
5: About the fromage. Okay, let's go back to Dexter, Iowa.
6: Yes, let's go to Dexter, Iowa. This is once again West Central Sales and Auction House. And this is a guy named My Toyota Guy, Jeff.
5: Oh, hi, Toyota
6: Guy. He has this one-star review. Spent almost $5,000 in vintage baseball cards from online auction. They ended up being fake, verified by both PSA and Beckett. What? They refused to agree to refund money, took the West Central Sales and Auction to court. Mm. I lost. Court ruled that they can sell anything, even fake cards, with misrepresentation of title, all auction items, property with all faults, whether or not immediately apparent. Please be aware that the cards they are selling may be fake, especially non-graded cards. Response from owner. Thanks for the review, Jeff. We welcome everyone to come and look over items before purchasing and encouraging it. Once items are shipped out, we have no way of guaranteeing you haven't switched out the good cards for fake cards. This was a concern of ours with your cards. We feel the judge's decision was a good one in this case.
5: Trying to pull a fast one, Toyota Jeff.
6: Okay. This is a court case, and it ends up in a one-star review.
5: That seems a little aggressive.
6: It does.
5: Maybe the wrong platform.
6: If you're going to spend $5,000 on something, you better go look at it in person.
5: Yeah.
6: Unless you switched them out, Jeff.
5: If indeed that is your real name. Probably not.
6: Choose you moms. Do not choose this Jeff.
5: Is that what that said? All right, let's go back to a cheese shop in Paris. This one is called Le Fromagerie du Louvre. That's near the Louvre. And Alexander was not a fan of said cheese shop and gave it a one star. Hold on.
6: What's wrong? You okay? You're all tangled
5: one
6: up in your cord there.
5: Review.
3: The cheese selection was good, but the service was very poor. The salesperson did explain the tasting rules and was very rude, saying I couldn't taste any more because I wasn't buying enough. The attitude was very rude. I had no intention of taking advantage of anything. I was just curious about the cheeses. I don't know how tastings work because it's different in my country.
6: Great.
3: Perhaps setting clear rules and being more polite would be a good suggestion.
5: Now, there was a response from the owner.
6: Okay.
5: Remember, he's saying, I just wanted to taste some cheese.
6: Oh, this is a man.
5: Yes, it's Alexander.
6: I thought it was Sheriff
5: was
6: with lamb chop.
5: No, I'm a gentleman.
6: Okay.
5: Anyway, the Fromagerie de Louvre gave this response, which I would call 5 stars.
6: Okay, good.
5: Hi, Alexander. So we truly regret you have such a negative feeling of your experience at our shop. I would just like to add some factual elements to what happened. Our salesperson spent around 20 minutes with you, giving you explanations and letting you taste a dozen different cheeses, times two, because you were with your partner, for a total sales of 11 euros. After she asked you several times if you wanted to buy any of the cheeses that you tried, you know, the dozen, twice you asked to, quote, try the same cheese again that you just bought. At the moment, the shop was with people who were waiting to be served. We think you understand that we're a shop. So, of course, having customers try our cheeses is a part of the experience. But surely you can see that ultimately our job is to sell cheeses and that our economic model is not viable if the customers are asking to try a lot more than they actually buy.
6: You can't just go because you're a little pickish. You can't just go into a cheese shop and go, can I try this cheese and this cheese? This is not Costco.
5: No, it's not Costco.
6: It's Paris.
5: And they actually, the response was even longer. I had to cut it short. But even in the response, they were like, if you want to do a real cheese tasting and you're planning on buying a bunch of cheese, come on down whatever you want. Because they are not afraid to let you eat their cheese. They just would like you to buy something.
6: Yes.
5: And you spent $11. Which is what, like one piece of cheese?
6: Probably
5: yeah.
6: There.
5: Well, in Europe, it's probably five. But
6: yeah, right. Okay, let's go back to this random auction house in Iowa, West Central Sales and Auction in Dexter, Iowa. We got a mad customer again.
5: Uh-oh.
6: This is Natalie, and she had this one-star review. I participated in an online auction hosted by this company. I was excited to win 2 filing cabinets in great condition for only $2 apiece. There was no pickup date noted on the auction, and I was only notified after the auction ended that the pickup date was the next day and only one pickup date was offered.
7: I was unable to pick up my items that day, and when I reached out less than a week later to find out how I can get the items I purchased, I was informed that they were discarded. What a terrible practice. I've never had this experience with other auction companies. Response from owner. Thanks, Natalie. We tried to make it clear in the terms, the first 10 lots of the auction, the registration email, the purchasing invoice, the text message reminder, that we only have that one day, 10-hour window, to pick up. We do several online auctions each week on a different location and cannot hold on to items, make alternative arrangements. When you didn't respond to our email or text message, we thought you had lost interest in your purchase. I would like to remind you that these are $2 filing cabinets.
5: Yeah, they're just going to have to junk them, honey.
7: They got to move on. They don't have room to hold for a week.
5: No.
7: Your filing cabinets.
5: Nope.
7: They probably sold them to somebody else.
5: I would have.
7: $2.
5: It's probably illegal, but yeah. They probably just junked them.
7: Yep.
5: Or they just are using them now for
7: all of those
5: storage for all the other junk
7: receipts
5: that people don't pick up. All right, let's go back to another cheese shop in France. This one is called Fromagerie Le Fort. And A. Mancini has this very short one-star review. I found worms in the goat cheese.
7: No.
5: And the owner was unbearable. Otherwise, the cheeses are good, but the price reflects that.
7: Wow.
5: Wow, I found worms in my goat cheese. Now, that would be concerning, and I think that would be justified for a one-star review, don't you think?
7: Yeah.
5: Well, there's a response from the owner that might shed some light on that one-star review. Would you like to hear it?
7: Yeah.
5: And it goes like this. Hi. For a shopkeeper on the street to come and spew her venom on a neighboring business, shame on you, Adeline. From Concept Urbane.
7: Oh, ho, ho, ho, ho.
5: I remember having a run-in with you because you were being served at the cheese shop with your phone glued to your ear, pointing at the cheeses to my team. Who does that? Seriously. I'm so glad to know I'm insufferable for that. For your information, the maggots that can be found in cheeses develop at a minimum temperature of 20 degrees Celsius. They're a pest that you might see in a cheese shop in the summer, but certainly not at this time of year. Bad move for an attack. I won't let you say that. sit here and accuse my cellar manager and his work without any proof and without introducing yourself to us. If there is a quality issue with a product, which can happen as everywhere, normal people come back with the product and a photo, and we discuss it and try to find out what the problem might be coming from. We explain and apologize. We also replace the product free of charge. 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
7: Oh!
5: I don't know if that was like offensive statement.
7: It sounds like it, the way you said it. Wow.
5: I think he was saying basically,
7: Adelaide,
5: go to that cheese shop if ours is so bad, Adeline.
7: Whoa, Adeline's lying.
5: I just love that they called him out like,
7: yeah.
5: Yeah, and here's where she works.
7: Yeah, this is where she works.
5: She's a
7: liar.
5: This
7: is her
5: liar.
7: Name. And it's not even that temperature right now. Oh, my gosh.
5: Well, all right.
7: That's great.
5: Whether it's cheese shops in France or
7: auction houses in Dexter, Iowa,
5: we've got one-star reviews for you. 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Now, Dawn, when we return, I think we're going to play a game, and that game is called
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11: Would you do OnlyFans for like two days?
12: I should ask more. What are we showing?
11: Like, you're not getting nude. It's just more like, can you brush your hair, but like make sure your left foot is in the photo and you're wearing hot pink?
13: Honestly, I would take a tasteful nude. I don't think I would simulate sex.
12: I don't really want that out in the world.
11: Yeah.
12: You want to see a picture of my boobs? You're the only one, but I'll sell it to you.
11: Which boob? Okay, one's more expensive than the other one.
12: Yeah, one's solid. One is hanging on for dear life.
11: Let me tell you. Kid grabbed onto that one. That left boob.
12: That is barely attached.
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0: 5-second rule.
1: And welcome to another exciting edition of the 5-second rule, the game where our My Talk hosts have 5 seconds to say three things. Let's meet our contestants today. That's Bradley Trainer.
2: Buongiorno.
1: And that's Don McLean.
3: Hello.
1: Welcome in, contestants. It's another Tuesday. How you doing today?
2: Very good.
3: Really good.
2: Mm-hmm. Why are you looking confused?
3: Oh, the lights are in my eyes, and so I have a bad look
2: on
3: my
2: face. That's just
3: your face. Yeah.
1: Also, what day of the work week is it, Miss McLean?
2: Two?
3: Second.
2: It's two work
3: day. Second day.
1: You said that's so sad. I know. If only it were Thursday or Friday.
2: What day is it? Two.
1: Bum, bum, bum, bum. All right, you guys ready to play the 5-second rule? I've got the cards right in front of me, ready to go. So far in the two new games that we've played for the 5-second rule, we've ended in two ties so far. So let's see if we can change that today. All right, which one of you guys wants to go first?
2: Dawn, I went first yesterday.
3: Okay, I'll go first.
2: You should go first today.
1: All right. Okay. I've got the card in my hand. All right, Don, you have 5 seconds to name three guests you don't want at a wedding.
3: The devil, your ex-mother-in-law, and a basketball player with bad feet. Oh, my gosh.
1: I mean, sure.
3: I answered three things.
1: You did.
3: Because... I mean,
2: are there answers given?
3: Where my mind
1: went.
3: There
1: are no answers given.
2: Okay.
3: No.
1: So
2: you do.
1: All right, I'll give you that one, because you don't want the devil dancing at your wedding.
3: No.
1: Asking for trouble. He might steal your bride or something.
2: Yeah. I don't like random questions. Then there are such specific questions, like, I don't know, for example, just pulling it completely out of thin air, like song titles from, what was the band?
3: Post Malone songs. I know.
2: Like, what kind of people do you not want to go to your wedding?
3: Oh, this is
2: not
3: getting
2: bitter.
3: Contentious.
2: Not bitter.
3: Okay. Yeah, but we're tied. Because I got one. I didn't know Gilmore Girls yesterday.
1: All right, okay. Don is on the board, flipping the card over for Bradley's question.
4: Okay.
1: Bradley, you have 5 seconds to name three parts of a tree.
2: Oh, roots, branches, leaves, trunk.
1: Good job.
2: That was pretty good.
3: Well, I mean, come on now. Forever and ever, you can't complain because you just got that question.
2: I'm not gonna stop complaining until you get... Post Malone singles.
1: You're just not going to stop complaining in general.
2: Thank you.
1: You're welcome. All right, Don, we are to your turn now. Drawing the card now. You have 5 seconds to name three TV doctors.
2: Whoa.
3: Dr. Quinn, Dr. Quincy Jones, and Dr. Savali.
2: There is no Dr. Savali.
1: Hold on.
2: Savali.
1: Savali TV.
2: What TV show is Dr. Savali on?
5: It's one of my favorite ones from
2: the 80s.
5: It's called Kojak.
2: That's Telly Savalas.
1: Yeah.
2: Not Dr. Savali.
1: Oh, boy.
5: I did my best.
2: What? Dr. Savali.
1: Paging Dr. Savali.
5: I mean, Dr. Phil, Dr. Oz. They're all...
2: Well, you
5: Why
2: could
5: did
2: have
5: I
2: gone
5: go
2: with the one
5: 70s?
2: That we mentioned today, Dr. Huxtable.
5: Oh, yeah. I try not to think of him very much.
1: Yeah, fair enough. All right, no points for Dawn there in
2: okay,
1: round
2: I
1: number
2: I feel better
1: two.
2: Now. I'm just going to say
5: good.
2: I'm going to let the Post Malone go now.
5: Good.
1: All right, Bradley, now let's see if you can take the lead. Here's your question. You have 5 seconds. Name three items needed for college admissions.
2: Oh, an essay, a driver's license, and your school diploma, high school diploma thing.
1: All right. Bradley takes the lead. Good job. I can tell you really earned that high school diploma.
2: Driver's license. I mean, that's kind of weak, but whatever.
1: Still counts.
2: Probably needed it.
3: Identification.
1: Sure. Yes. Yeah.
3: You don't want to be like Olivia Jade.
2: Say
3: that you're. Well, I guess she probably... gave her driver's license.
2: It was just doctored.
3: Yeah. Mm-hmm.
1: All right, back to Dawn's
3: Don't
1: turn now. Bradley has the
2: Dr.
1: lead.
2: Dr. Savali.
5: Svengali.
1: All right, Dawn, here is your question for round number three. You have 5 seconds to name three items found at A buffet.
5: Shrimp, corn, and cornbread, and sometimes bread.
2: Shrimp, corn, cornbread, bread. Is this like name foods that contain the name of the other food? Shrimp.
5: That's so stupid.
2: Who goes to the buffet for shrimp and corn? And if you do, bread. You are real. You are missing out.
5: Southern. It's a no, southern no, old country buffet.
2: No, I've been
5: buffet.
2: To many old country buffets. Never got shrimp or corn.
5: No?
2: No.
5: Oh, come on.
2: They chicken fried there. Steak, mashed
5: popcorn
2: potatoes,
5: chip.
2: Fried okra.
5: Okay. Well, they didn't say a southern buffet. You just said a buffet.
2: Mm-hmm. You're the one who says shrimp.
5: Okay.
1: I think we got Phoebe Bubba buffet goat. Over here, maybe.
2: No, I like it.
1: And every it's buffet better legit. Have a good soft serve machine as well.
2: Yeah.
1: Mm-hmm. All right. Great job, Don. All right. We're going to Bradley's turn now. Bradley,
2: yep.
1: You have 5 seconds. Name three things that taste bitter.
2: Oh, parsley, tears, and chemicals.
1: Dear.
5: Wait. Kickles?
2: Kickles?
5: What'd you say?
1: Chemicals.
2: Kickles?
5: Pickles and
1: no.
5: Kickles.
1: Speaking what? Of kickle and pickle, we didn't do our pickle fart today.
5: Oh, well, we'll have to do it tomorrow.
2: We'll do two farts tomorrow at Toot 15. Dang it.
1: All right, well,
2: that's up to you, Stormer.
1: All right, sounds good.
5: We got to put it in the grid.
2: Okay. No, I'm saying it's up to him to remind decide you. If my three bitterness answers were.
1: I'm assuming there's a lot of chemicals out there that don't.
5: Yeah.
1: That taste pretty bitter. And what else did you say?
5: Parsley and tears. Tears.
1: Are tears salty though? Not bitter.
5: But I mean, I think he might have meant metaphorically. You know. Bitter tears. I'm helping you. Why am I helping you?
2: Yeah.
5: Why
2: are you no, I him? Think you should allow it because there's no answer that's not written on the thing.
1: Also, for the sake of this game not ending in a tie, I will give that to you, Bradley, to see if we can avoid that. But we got one more round to go. Let's go back to Dawn's turn. Dawn, you have 5 seconds to name three music venues.
3: First Avenue, U.S. Bank Stadium, the Turf Club. Mm-hmm.
2: That's very three. Specific. I would have just said like amphitheater, theater.
5: I hate to say U.S. Bank Brand. Stadium, but you know.
1: They do concerts there. Yep, that counts.
5: It's true. Yeah.
1: Not very good ones. I
2: Why
1: hear.
2: Did you hate to say that? I hate to say
3: well,
2: that.
3: Well, because I wanted to say like a, you know, a place that had been around for a while.
1: Oh. Okay.
3: You know.
1: All right. Bradley, yep. We have time for one more really quickly. Let's see if you can clinch this victory. You have 5 seconds to name three food trends.
2: Oh, pickles. Chocolates and
1: it's another tie. Three straight.
2: We're
1: ties.
2: Tied. 3 days in a row.
5: Well, and it was a food question.
2: That's absurd.
1: Oofta.
2: Well, you know what? We're just gonna have to go complain about it off the air because it's time for Brittany and Kendall up next. We'll see you again tomorrow. Bye.
5: Bye.
0: Weird talk is fun.
4: Yeah, might take my mind off things.
0: My talk. Everything entertainment.
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18: Let's take a look at your My Talk traffic. Good news, not a lot to report. We do have a slowdown here on actually, it looks like 100 heading southbound. There's an accident right at 100 and 62, this one in Edina. So that whole area there a little slowed up, but you're going to start backing up on 100 southbound right around 50th Street there, and it won't improve until you get past the crosstown. And then also on 62, it's a little slow heading in the westbound direction eastbound as you approach 100. I'm focusing on that because really everything else is moving up pretty well. We did just have an accident appear here westbound on 94. This is right before 94 and 694 come together there. So it's at about 57th Avenue northbound, and it's a little slow, starting to back up a bit with that. Not usual spot for a crash. That's a look at your traffic. Let's take a look at your forecast. We do have chances for isolated thunderstorms for portions of today into our evening hours. We'll then drop down to 60 for the overnight low. And again, scattered thunderstorms expected pretty much throughout the night tonight. 80 then, your high tomorrow. Should be very similar to today, actually, with 80 as the high and then chance of thunderstorms late. It's 82 right now here on My Talk.
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18: 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So big news there today. Some other huge news over on the Hulu side of things. Many people love the show Only Murders in the Building. We already know it's going to be heading to London for its sixth season. It's been filming there for a while. We have another huge name joining the cast late. Olivia Colman has officially jumped on board. They did a little teaser video today. Selena Gomez, Meryl Streep, and Martin Short. And they welcomed Olivia Colman to the set. There's already going to be a bunch of really big Britain's kind of best and brightest stars, including many former Doctor Who stars, including with Colman. You've got David Tennant. Martin Freeman is going to be a part of this one. Even Jerry Halliwell will be in the cast as well. But again, a ton of big names as they're over in the UK for this sixth season. And finally, Vin Diesel says that Fast Forever is going to start shooting in December. This was all at a 25th anniversary event for the Fast and the Furious. He says he has gone through four different sets of writers, 4 years of development, and something that he said is now worthy of a finale is in his hands. And he said a few weeks ago that he cried when he read the script and said it's one of the best things he's ever seen. So we'll see if Fast Forever, the 11th movie, I think, in the franchise, can live up to that billing. Again, it's going to start shooting in December. That's a look at your My Talk Dirt Alert for this hour. For more entertainment news, you can download the My Talk app, or you can go to mytalk1071.com.
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0: Go.
1: Holy buckets. Is ADHD contagious? She asks her co-hosts.
2: No, I feel like when Brittany and Kendall get into a room, and I'm sorry because Mike often is in there too and has to finish the sentence for us, we have four different conversations at the same time.
1: Yeah.
2: And they rarely all get tackled.
1: None of it gets figured out.
2: Unless Mike is in there and goes, hey, let's go back to step one.
1: Let's finish the first thing. Because then I'll go, oh, yeah, we also have this and that. Mm-hmm. We're in that fun swing of things where, like, things are about to ramp up. It's always during the state fair.
2: Always.
1: And we go to a place of, okay, we have these guests. And it was just exciting. I love it. And then we do Project Down and Dirty. And that's when all these fall events happen, which is so fun. But mm-hmm. Kendall and I, like, it's just... It just goes from thing to thing to thing. And all these fall events happen, which is so fun. But mm-hmm. Kendall and I, like, it just goes from thing to thing to thing. And if you were listening, you'd go, they didn't accomplish any of the things that they said.

0: Because that's the only reason it makes sense.
1: And it's operated by Claude from AI.
0: Thank you. Hey.
1: You know I'm not going to actually do that.
0: Okay, because I love Claude.
1: I know. Yep, I'm not doing that.
0: Claude is my new man when it comes to AI.
1: Guys.
0: What?
1: This is a totally separate conversation. Hi, welcome to the BK Show, by the way.
0: Yeah, welcome.
1: I watched
0: here.
1: The craziest video on AI and where it gets its analytics from this professor that was studying AI and its general uses and like how to better use them in education and like how to better educate society on the uses of AI. So many major websites are now blocking, through their coding, are blocking AI from accessing their information. Because, like, for example, what is the website or the resource, it used to be a magazine, that ranks products, like product reviews? There's a really famous one. You know what I'm talking about.
0: Yeah, it's...
1: one of those.
0: Okay.
1: Is
0: Consumer Digest.
1: Thank
0: or Consumer
1: Reports.
0: Yeah.
1: It's exactly what I was thinking of. For example, is one of those websites that has said, like, no AI.
0: Because they want people to pay for their thing.
1: 100%. It doesn't want AI to access that information.
0: Yeah, yeah. That makes sense.
1: And a ton of other websites do this, too, because they want to keep their info to themselves.
0: They want to have a place where you have a paywall.
1: So when you go to Google and it gives you that automatic, like, AI answer, the answer it's coming up with is 1 out of 6 times an answer it gave itself, because it's like figuring out a solution that it thinks makes the most sense.
0: It's why.
1: And then it's finding the like science to back it up.
0: Yeah. It's confirmation bias is what you're talking about. It's the idea of going to a place of, here's the answer, and now I'm going to find proof of why I think that's the answer, even if it's wrong. And that's what the internet's good at. If you want to die on a hill, like, I can somehow prove that Moana made $500 million. If I try hard enough,
1: the
0: I'll
1: earth
0: be like,
1: is flat.
0: Right? Like, you can find the answer to, even if it's the wrong answer, you can find people confirming that. And to be clear, I think that right now, AI is one of those things that's super helpful if you're organizing your thoughts,
1: right,
0: a landing spot. I have it all where I like throw an idea. Like, I have a bunch of companies that I do videos for. And so I have different saved projects where I'll be like, add this to the list, add this to this. How can we incorporate this? And so it's like, it's not coming up with the idea. It's just a landing spot. Or like, here are our state fair dates. I want to put this person here and like help that organize, things like that.
1: Or you're like, here's my grocery list. Make 6 different dinners I can make with
0: a
1: this.
0: 1,000%. Well,
1: yeah.
0: So like, I think it is. And right now, it's just, for me, it's an organization tool for somebody who's got extreme ADHD and decided about 3 months ago to not use medication anymore, to everybody else's suffering. Thank you.
1: I'm not suffering.
0: Thanks.
1: Are you suffering?
2: A little bit, yeah.
0: Mike is definitely also where I put a lot of ideas.
1: Sorry, Mike. I just put my headphones on and she doesn't.
2: She doesn't need Claude. She's got Mike.
0: Mike. I'd be like, oh, you use Claude? I use Mike.
2: Yep.
0: He's great.
1: He's a lot nicer than me. You say it and he'll be like, okay, let me help.
0: Yeah.
1: And I'll be like, I'm not listening to you. I'm not helping you.
0: I got to meet Spider-Man. I got to take both our kids to Spider-Man today.
1: I know. He's busy, but he made room for Gogo and Kai.
2: The Spider-Man saw Gogo and Kai today?
0: Yeah, well, it was pretty exciting.
2: That's amazing.
0: Listen, I've said this a million times. I cannot stress enough. They don't pay me money, but I will say this. 50th in France on Tuesdays. It's free. Like, that's crazy. And we've got to meet so many big-time celebrities. Elsa. Ariel.
2: Cinderella.
0: And now, Spidey-Man.
1: Yeah.
0: So I was like, Kendall, please just drop this boy off. I need Kai Guy. I need him. It was so fun. Also, we don't need you for our friendship. I want to make that very clear. He didn't go. He did ask, where'd Mama go? And I said, Mommy brought Bodhi to the doctor. And he's never asked about you again.
1: And then I was done.
0: That was it. That was the only reference to Mom. It was more like logistics of it all.
1: Yeah.
0: Never asked about you again.
1: Yeah, he didn't seem to care that much when I showed up. He's like, Mommy! And then he just kept doing what he was doing.
0: Yeah.
1: Okay. You've been adopted? Cool.
0: Yeah. And like, Kai Guy is so cute. He's almost 3. He'll be 3 next month. And he does this thing that Gogo does where he'll mindlessly kind of touch you. He'll sit on my lap and like touch my face and like your arm. And I'm like, okay, you can be with us all the time. Mm-hmm. Somebody who... it was a weird question. Somebody asked me, are these two twins? And I went, no, they don't even look alike. But I get that. Like, I have a boy and girl that look like the same age.
1: The same size. Yeah.
0: Yeah. Like, Gogo's a little taller, but not by.

0: I know, but I was like, no, that's a crazy assumption. You,
1: but like, is it?
0: No,
1: not a crazy assumption.
0: Yes, not. I mean, out of all. Yeah. Odds of twins are not okay. Fine, sure.
1: But he does look like he could be your kid more than he looks like he could be my kid. Sometimes.
0: Yeah, I would say that for sure because like he's got the brown hair.
1: He's got great eyelashes.
0: Great lashes. It was so cute to watch. It's funny to watch the dynamics too of friendships because Gogo and Kai have maybe hung out 3 to 4 times,
1: but they're like besties forever, of course.
0: I swear they have secret phones because the way that they talk about each other, that's my best friend Kai, as Gogo will say. And then like when it's time to take a picture, she like always wraps her giant arm around him and he's just like there for
2: hey.
0: It. And my favorite dynamic about them is Kai is looking for direction and Gogo is happy to give it to him.
1: Always.
0: We don't do that, Kai. and then she'll be like, Mom, can I have my water bottle? And Kai's now take that upon himself that he is the assistant of Margot. He is Claude. He is Mike. He hands it to her. He gives her anything. At one point, he tried feeding her this nautical bowl.
1: That's like his weird thing. He loves feeding people. I'm like, that's kind of like a weird little shtick, kid.
0: Yeah. I did it because he tried to feed me and I said, fine. So I'm sure I'll take on whatever cold I know your household has. Mm-hmm. But
1: yeah.
0: It was super fun. It was so fun. You know what it is? And I bet you moms can understand this. It's easier with two kids at that age than it is with one. Because when it's me and Gogo, which is often, I have to be like, be in the mix. I have to act like I want a color. I have
1: You're like, oh, I love listening to Spider-Man.
0: Yeah, for sure. Now I have to do the dance too and like do Uber me. But when Kai was there, it was like I wasn't even there. Like they both kind of checked in on me and I'd have to cheer them on and they like,
1: I'm still here, guys.
0: You guys are doing good jumping. Great jumping. But like they were their own thing. It was really cute.
1: It's so funny. All morning he was like, my friend Gogo is, by the way, one word. So like my friend Gogo, I had to pack my bag for my friend Gogo.
0: Yeah.
1: Okay. Do you guys, I'm going to get some suckers. And I got like 2 suckers and 2 snack sticks out. And he goes, no. My friend Gogo's mom.
0: Yeah.
1: I'm like, oh, you want me to pack another from Brittany? Yes. Miss Brittany.
0: And you did like, the thing that is so smart. You picked 3 of the same flavors.
1: Oh, duh.
0: Which I thought, God, is she a smart mom? Because he handed each one to us, which like I still have in my bag. Don't tell him, but I'm like not eating his dum-dum. Sorry.
1: dum-dum.
0: Like a human adult.
1: What? I love dum-dums.
0: He goes, and he gave it to me. And I was like, oh, do you want me to give his Gogo? He goes, no. Here, Gogo. And I was like, God, he is one of those kids where his mind is going so fast. He can't verbalize things yet.
1: Yeah.
0: But it's fun to like give him the time and that like space to do it because he wants to convey, you each get a sucker and they're all dragon fruit. Don't worry. We won't argue.
1: Nope. I made sure. I was like, nope, they're not going to be different colors. We're just checking. Well, thank you for bringing him.
0: Yeah.
1: He was super, super stoked. Like she said, I had an appointment at the exact same time for Bodhi. And I'm like, I can't just drop him off. I didn't know where Nautical Bowls was. I know you'd said that.
0: Yeah, yeah.
1: When I think 50th and France, I'm like, parking. I even brought the stroller in case I had to walk him really far.
0: Yeah, yeah, yeah.
1: Dude, parking. Not right an there. Issue at all. It's right there.
0: I know.
1: Huh. Easy breezy.
0: It was, they're doing, I hate blowing up my spot, but it makes you feel so not guilty. And the more kids there are, it's actually more fun anyways.
1: Yeah.
0: I think they have, it's called like Amazing Mary, but I'm pretty sure it's Mary Poppins.
1: Rebrand?
0: And then Rapunzel, who obviously isn't trademarked because Rapunzel will be there in 2 weeks. So
1: okay, cool.
0: If you have any mom guilt about not going to Disney, this will help alleviate that. And then they're like, we got to see Spider-Man.
1: And the pictures, they'll last forever.
0: Oh, God, they're so funny.
1: So cute. All right, coming up next. Okay, Shay Mitchell was very famous for Pretty Little Liars, and now she's very, very rich, and it ain't from acting.
0: Mm.
1: Is this the new way of teen stars? What are we talking about? We'll let you know coming up next.
3: Where talk is fun.
4: Oh, my. This is truly delightful.
3: My talk. Everything entertainment.
1: 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I want to talk to you about trusts and estate planning. No, don't tune me out. You're going to want to hear this. We were just talking about our kiddos. They met Spider-Man. They're so cute. They have so much fun together. But here's the deal. Something could happen in your life, right? And you want to make sure that everything's figured out for them so they can stay happy, fun kids. And that is estate planning. That is where that comes in. And if you're like, I'm not rich. I'm not old enough. Or like, I don't even have kids. Whatever it might be. Here's the deal. 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I mean, because at the end of the day, there's a plan already. 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

0: Shay Mitchell of Pretty Little Liars. She wasn't that good of an actor. I'm not going to lie. Worked for Pretty Little Liars, teen show, but like not really sustainable, right? So she opens up this luggage company based off of her social media following. She's like, hey, look it. Here's these bags I sell. You don't think it's going to do much, right?
1: Yeah.
0: You've heard of these Beasts or Base? I honestly don't know how to pronounce
1: it. B-E-I-S.
0: Base?
1: Yeah, but I may have made that up. But they sell them
0: fun colors. Yeah. Super beautiful luggage company that eventually she made into like, hey, here's all these sets you can get. Well, Samsonite said, bet, we like that. Bought it out for $210 million. And like the story in itself, great. This super famous actress turned luggage CEO.
1: And I feel like Base was ahead of the curve because now it's the hottest thing to have these cute little bags.
0: Mm-hmm.
1: They're simplistic. They want hard cases, which is like very funny. Like there's so much, but they were really ahead of it.
0: I think so far ahead of it. Yeah.
1: And I can't remember if they did the battery pack or not because everyone that did the battery pack ended up regretting it because of all the rules and regulations about storing that.
0: Well, she's a traveler. She's honest to God. What it came down to is she's attractive. She's got a great social media following. She's inventive, obviously. But people see her and they're like, oh, I want to look like that. Let me just check out her bags. Turns out it's a great product. Sells thousands and thousands of them. And now is a multimillionaire. And I'm like, is this the route we go if you're a teen star? I'm not talking child stars, but teen star of, you know, those like the Vampire Diaries vibes. Like
1: the Know Thyselves. You go, yeah. I'm not the actor of our generation. No. I'm probably not going to be on Broadway.
0: No.
1: And so this is like where a pivot, especially in something where you go, I'm selling a lifestyle. At the end of the day.
0: Yep.
1: Listen, I'll be honest. You can go get. There is, I would say, about $100 and you can get yourself as good a carry-on as anybody else.
0: Yeah, whatever.
1: So these are about three times that amount.
0: Mm-hmm.
1: And you're going to get one that is chic or whatever. But you're not selling a bag. You're selling the lifestyle. Mm-hmm. You're selling the, oh, yeah, like everybody has matching bags. And then you're going to Ibiza.
0: Ibiza.
1: Then you get to go to Paris, France. Like, that is the idea, right?
0: Right.
1: Because we're, you know, anybody can roll up, go buy one at TJ Maxx.
0: Right.
1: There's a point where you go, well, this isn't going to get much better. Mm-hmm. They don't have crazy technology to them. You just put, me, I'm not even folding things or using the little clippities.
0: Oh,
1: I'm just shoving it all in there.
0: Oh, I'm so shocked.
1: You've seen me open my bags.
0: It's feral.
1: They're cute, though.
0: It's terrifying.
1: They're cute on the outside.
0: Speaking
1: it's
0: of
1: like
0: which,
1: me. Cute on the outside, hideous in the inside.
0: Speaking of which, hey, Mike.
2: Yeah, what's up?
0: You go to Vegas a lot.
2: I do.
0: If I told you someone I know is going somewhere like that.
2: Sure.
0: You know, where you have fun and you get dressed up.
1: Mm-hmm. Yeah.
0: And they're just going for 3 days.
1: Three whole days.
0: Hey, I'm talking about a hypothetical person here.
1: 8 a.m. Sure. on Friday. I get there 8 a.m. on Friday. It matters.
2: 3 whole days. It does matter.
1: And I'm flying out at like 8 p.m.
0: Would
1: on Sunday.
0: You knock it
2: so
0: off.
2: This is somebody hypothetical, right?
0: Yes.
2: Okay.
0: Let's call her Brittany with an I-N-I.
1: How about Whitney? How about that?
2: Is Aaron Rodgers going with her?
0: Yeah, probably. So this person is going for 3 days or somewhere like this. Does this person need to check a bag?
2: Need is an interesting word
1: in
2: this case.
1: It's so interesting. I do agree with him.
0: Hey, Mike and I are having a conversation.
2: There is no way in heck that anyone needs to check a bag in that situation. No, of course not.
0: I mean, and I would argue, you know, like, okay, there's shoes.
2: Mm-hmm.
0: And I'd still agree with you that I don't think it's necessary.
2: Because you get a bag and you get a backpack. That's the beauty of it. So you've got right there two massive bags that you can definitely fill with lots of things.
0: Mm-hmm.
1: Okay, so keep in mind this person also picked a hotel that has an amazing gym. So you need two shoes right there. Weightlifting and running. And then on top of it,
2: two sets of shoes.
1: Whenever
0: two shoes for a gym for a weekend,
1: weightlifting and running shoes. Those are two different shoes.
0: Oh my God!
1: And then on top of it, we booked a restaurant you have to get dressed up at. So okay, that's one. That's another pair of shoes. Now we're doing with three pairs of shoes. Avi, I need sandals. It's 105 degrees this weekend in Vegas. And then a cute pair of walking around shoes. That's five pairs of shoes right there.
0: See, I hear this and I go, we could wear the same pair of tennis shoes to accomplish three of those tasks.
2: Okay. Accurate.
0: we could have sandals, which are nothing butter, in our bag. By the way, you can wear the tennis shoes on the plane. And all you have then are a pair of high heels and a pair of sandals.
1: I feel attacked.
0: This is a hypothetical anyway. Calm down.
2: It was until she started laying out her entire itinerary. Then it became a little less than a hypothetical.
1: It was the shoes of it all. As soon as we're going to a place, because it has this really fun, like, interactive gym thing, and I'm like, oh, my God, I get a free checked bag, so what's the difference?
0: I don't want to wait for my checked bag.
1: We're getting there at 8 a.m. on a Friday.
2: You could have just started the hypothetical question with, Brittany is, and I would have said, yes, you need to check two bags probably.
1: Thank you.
2: That could have been how it all just started.
1: You know, it's so funny because I have gotten a lot of crap for this. Mm. And I have to, like, part of the fun for me is the outfit.
2: Look in the part.
1: Mm-hmm. Look in the park.
2: I get it. I love it. It's cool.
1: Yeah. Like, I like a look.
0: Are you encouraging this?
2: I kind of am. Yeah.
1: Because it's Vegas.
2: Because it's Vegas, baby. You got to live it up.
1: And he knows how ridiculous my clothes are. And now imagine Vegas, Brittany.
2: All of a sudden, you might find yourself at the craps table. You can't be rocking your workout gear and whatever ratty tennis shoes you use to do weightlifting with. Come on. You got to look good.
1: You got to look good.
2: You're blowing on those dice. You're making some money, stacking some chips. I'm with her.
1: I theme dress for the state fair. So can you imagine? Imagine theme dressing for Vegas for me.
0: I spent 17 days in Europe and had one bag, one carry-on bag.
1: Your vacation is my nightmare.
0: What? I washed my dirty underwear in sinks.
1: Okay, I wore the same outfit for 1 year in Iraq. Hey, Mike, what's going on these dang roads? Bye.
2: Let's take a look at your My Talk traffic. Let's begin with an accident here. This is northbound on 65. It's right as you get towards 694 here in Columbia Heights. It's right after 52nd Avenue Northeast. So just be aware, it's a little slow there in 694 in the westbound direction. Also backed up starting right around 65 there as a result of that crash. We've already got a slowdown here on 35E heading southbound. That's because of that construction that's on the bridge there over the Mississippi River. Well, now there's an accident here. It's actually looks like a stalled vehicle remains here in the lane that's blocking a portion of the lane right at Randolph Avenue. So if you're leaving St. Paul heading southbound 35E, just know there is going to be a vehicle there you're going to have to deal with at Randolph Avenue. But that's taking the backup that was already present on the bridge and now pushing it all the way back to about St. Clair Avenue. So super slow through that section and then still dealing with a crash on southbound 100 right at the crosstown there at 62 in Edina. So southbound 100 slow all the way back at 44th Street until you get past 62. That's a look at your My Talk traffic. 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We've got tonight an overnight low of 60. Some thunderstorms possible, isolated thunderstorms throughout the overnight. Then tomorrow's very similar to today. 80 with a high and storms late. It's 83 now.
3: Morning, sunshine.
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0: Hey, Kendall?
1: Yeah.
0: Do you want to hear about Ariana and Cynthia?
1: Every day of my life.
0: Okay, so as we know, Ariana Grande has... She's ending her tour. She's at the tail end of her tour.
1: Mm-hmm.
0: We've got some guests popping up, and we may have had the probably most popular one. The guest that made the whole stadium shake. This was in London Town.
1: Of course.
0: And it was Cynthia Erivo.
1: Mm.
0: Okay, so of course, everyone who's an Ariana Grande fan is going to lose their mind over Cynthia Erivo.
1: Yeah.
0: I don't think you understand to the extent. Now, keep in mind, I went to the Eras Tour.
1: Mm-hmm.
0: And so I know what a loud stadium is like.
1: She won't let us forget.
2: Never.
0: I was actually waiting for more of a reaction. That's why I paused for about 5 minutes after.
2: You did?
0: I was deployed. And I went to the Eras Tour, and my
1: cousin
0: is Katie Ledecky.
1: And she rode a roller coaster once for many, many days in a row.
0: There's a lot.
1: The lore of Britney.
0: Britney lore.
1: You can't say it about yourself.
0: Britney, I know, but lore. I felt like I was promoting myself anyway, so. Mm-hmm.
1: So Cynthia was there.
0: Do you want to hear the stadium when she enters the room?
1: Should I take my headphones off?
0: No, actually keep them on, because that's how you listen to this. They're trying to sing, by the way.
1: Are they singing?
0: They're trying.
2: They're both looking at each other like, I don't know what I'm saying. You don't know what you're saying. It's so loud.
1: What? Is that one of those moments that everybody around you is screaming and you're like, ah, and then it's getting louder and you're like, okay, fine, off with their heads.
0: I think that if... Can you imagine? Oh, yeah, you start, like, breaking through and
1: like,
0: stealing.
1: Literally the mob starts.
0: Well, yeah, mob mentality. You start straight up breaking screens, grabbing flat screens, running out of the room. I will say this is, like, that is the epitome of anyone who loves Ariana Grande is going to lose it when they see Cynthia Erivo. Like, I'm trying to think of what the equivalent would be if, like, Taylor Swift... And Ed Sheeran, that combo.
1: Mm.
0: Where you go, I know these two as like this dynamic duo, and I have loved so many songs of them together.
1: Yeah.
0: And I don't really know. I mean, I'm trying to think of other ones where you're watching, where you're going, that Venn diagram is smack on top of each other. They look like two circles. And I go, anybody else coming out, even if they were more famous, because it's not like Cynthia Erivo is, I mean, I would say she's A-list. Kind of. She's back in, like, you know, doing like the Broadway, having a little bit more.
1: Yeah, if she goes back into her Broadway roots, she probably won't stay A-list.
0: Yeah.
1: Like, obviously.
0: I'm sure she'll always be like B+ just because it was such a huge role.
1: Totally.
0: But I don't imagine, I mean, I do imagine there's many celebrities that are way bigger celebrities that would not have received that. I mean, that is like the perfect combo.
1: That sounded like if the Spice Girls decided to get back together.
0: I would. That's when I would start
1: looting. We'd take our clothes off.
0: I would loot from Hubbard. I would take the TVs that are in this room and just run out of the building.
1: Naked.
0: I would go, I don't need a car, and I'd leave my car here forever. And just run to the streets.
1: God, we would lose our GD mind. If like all four of the girls that are already into it came back, and then all of a sudden, Posh walked out. We'd be like, wait, they're all here?
0: I would not be okay.
1: Is the Queen of England been resurrected?
0: I'm not okay. I am not okay. Mm. So yeah, that is definitely, I think, in line with, you're right. Like, that would probably be the only one that feels accurate.
1: I wonder if the Beatles felt like that. Oh, they did. Like, for can sure. You watch those videos of like Elvis or the Beatles?
0: Like, people fainted all the time.
1: I know. It's like, because they literally had never even seen a hip.
0: That's true. Very accurate.
2: They've never even seen it.
0: They go, whoa.
1: Whoa, one of them things
0: moving.
1: And it
0: is funny, too, because it's, like, not that dirty of dancing. No. But, like, they said, oh, my God, you hinge there? You can hinge there?
1: Oh, my goodness, my mother, she told me these things were only for making babies, but I didn't know she meant making babies.
0: I just go, to if that was the sexiest thing in the world. Man, sex must have been so lame back then, because it's not, God. If you're not swaying your hips even a little bit.
1: Like, think about, though, back then, it was like sex ed wasn't a thing. It was just like, Well, where do the babies come from? I don't know, Victoria.
0: Magic.
1: I heard that you lay in a bed with a man. Oh my God, you'd see Elvis with his like big hair, sweaty hair, and he'd like gyrate those hips. I'd faint too. I'd be like, what's this feeling inside my deep core?
0: Oh,
1: clenching my legs.
0: Things be moving in all sorts of ways. My mind is wandering. And you go, a lot of times the conversation around sex was, hey, your wedding night, it's gonna be terrifying. You're gonna hate it.
1: It's gonna hurt.
0: And I go, oh God. Oh, and then no. They go there and they're like, why does this feel so right if it's so wrong?
1: I think I fainted. Mm. Yeah, that would have been a time to be alive.
0: It'd be awful. I mean,
1: yeah, no, I would have hated it.
0: I mean, I would have loved to been able to vote, so that'd be off the table. Yeah,
1: have a credit card.
0: Cool.
1: A bank account with my name on it. Hey, North American Merit. Banking Company.
0: NABC, y'all.
1: Help us out. Okay, I want to give you an update on Hayden Panettiere.
0: Mm-hmm.
1: So her ex-fiance, we know that Hayden passed away over the weekend. It's been all over the news. Likely an overdose. We just know it was a cardiac arrest situation. A couple of things have come out since we talked about this yesterday. One, her ex-boyfriend, Brian Hickerson, was at the scene. We now know that he and his brother at the time we knew it was two men. That was it.
0: Yeah.
1: No sense of foul play or anything. But the reason it's worth noting is because people in her life, in Hayden's life, are like, nobody really knew that he was back involved because she knew that we wouldn't like that. He was bad news. He was the one that they had the domestic violence issues.
0: She was keeping it pretty quiet.
1: Pretty quiet. And so people close to her, like, we had no idea that this was going on. Another thing happened. Her mom spoke out, which... we talked a lot about her mom yesterday. Mm-hmm. Hayden did not have a great relationship with her. She really blamed her mom, understandably so, on pushing her into her fame way too early, which led to a lot of different issues in her life with addiction, with anxiety, et cetera, et cetera. But the mom even said she was with this guy, this Brian guy, and we'd been trying to get him out of her life forever. So not great. The good things that we're hearing from people, her ex-fiance wrote a really nice message about how he would make sure that their daughter, who lives with him full time in Ukraine, would always know the incredible woman that she was, that aww, she, that Hayden had immense talent. She had to deal with the darker sides of the industry, but it didn't yeah. erase who she was, you know, which I thought was a really nice way for somebody who obviously had a very different relationship with her.
0: When me and my ex were getting a divorce, one of the first things I did is talk to a child psychologist. And mm-hmm. I was like, how do I not mess up my kid?
1: Yeah.
0: And she said, the only way you can really mess up your kid, like for you personally, unless you do something extreme or whatever. But yeah. she's like, is if you died tomorrow and no one ever talked about you again.
1: Right.
0: And that like stuck with me because I was like, oh, yeah, like no matter what, like if I'm in her life and made being an active participant and you go, oh, here's this guy who here's her, you know, the father going, I'm going to keep you alive mm-hmm. in your, you know, keep your mom's memory alive with you. And he'll tell you how much your mom loved you, all those things. And you go, there is such light in that.
1: Totally. And so many other celebrities, anyone who has ever worked with her, basically, like Solange Knowles, she posted something. They were in Bring It On together. I know Connie Britton, she had done Nashville with her, wrote a really sweet message.
0: Is that Rosie O'Donnell wrote something.
1: One of her co-stars, too, his name is Ethan Suplee, which the name won't ring a bell, but he was the really big guy in Remember the Titans.
0: Mm-hmm.
1: That, like, they even made fun of him in the movie.
0: Yeah.
1: It was sort of, like, part of the bit. Anyway, he said that he'd met the real guy who he was portraying at the premiere of Remember the Titans. And he said he was already, like, not doing great emotionally. And he said, I remember meeting the real Louis, and I thought, God, he's probably hates that I'm playing him because he's not that fat and I'm so huge, like, full of self-loathe. And he said, I smoked a bunch of heroin in the bathroom and thought I would never wake up. And that same premiere, little girl, Hayden Panettiere, ran up to him and gave him a hug. And he goes, that moment of her purity and her sweetness stuck with me. It was like my only moment of relief in this really, really dark place.
0: Yeah.
1: And like very quickly, after that experience, turned his life around, lost 250 pounds, has been sober ever since then. And he wrote this Substack yesterday just about, like, she was clearly struggling. It breaks my heart that this person that brought so much light and joy to so many of us was dealing with these demons.
0: Yeah. And it just shows you, too, the normalization around drug use, too, in the industry. The fact that this person was able to just
1: go to a bunch of drugs
0: and go to a premiere and hug a little kid. And you're like, where? What?
1: Like, for a massive movie. Like, what? It's just, it's wild. For whatever reason, that Substack he did really just stuck out as like.
0: Yeah, thanks for sharing that. Yeah. That's definitely, there's so much.
1: So much that I'm sure we'll continue to come out with this.
0: I love that. But, okay, I have to tell you next. There's this lady who is obsessed with a barn.
1: Like a building, like the barn.
0: A barn.
1: Okay.
0: So much so, I wonder, do I like anything compared to how much this woman likes this barn? We're going to tell you about it next on Brittany and Kendall.
3: Where talk is fun.
4: People really need this right now.
3: My talk, everything entertainment.
1: Hey, Kendall here for Health Partners and Park Nicolette. 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
0: you love Christmas. You love things. Your family is very Christmas forward. You guys have, you switch out the pictures in your house.
1: Oh, yeah. Silverware, mm-hmm. bed sheets, photos on the walls. Oh, yeah. All of it.
0: Well, I would have to say that this Dana is kind of with you.
1: Okay. Hey, Dana.
0: She loves Christmas, and she loves something in her town that's called the Christmas Barn.
1: Okay.
0: This bad boy is getting torn down by developers.
1: Oh, not the... Is this a Hallmark movie? Hold on. Is this a Hallmark movie?
0: I think she might be already married, so in that case, no.
1: Oh, this is real life. Okay. Continue.
0: Yeah. I think if she wasn't married, I'd go, well, she's obviously... One of the developers is going to be a hot guy with a heart.
1: That's what I'm saying.
0: I don't think that's the case here. So this local landmark closed its doors in 2007. This is in Pennsylvania. Bethlehem Township, Pennsylvania.
1: Get it?
0: Yep. So I actually do get the reference. Thank you.
1: She was raised a Catholic. She understands.
0: I'm confirmed. I'm the only one here that can take the little chippity. Thank you.
1: The chippity...
0: The beloved landmark was closed its doors in 2007. So we're coming on 20 years. Mm-hmm. And it's listed for sale for $1.9 million.
1: I'm sorry. This place closed and has been closed for dang near 20 years.
0: And she's just
1: making
0: moves.
1: And they're trying to sell it for $1.9 million.
0: And Alyssa finally went, oh, God. I mean, Dana, her last name's Alice. She's like, okay, I have to save this. I'm panicking.
1: It's upon me.
0: It falls upon me. I had a dream in the middle of the night. It's my job. She went on a trip in 2025. This is Dana. She went on a trip to Disneyland.
1: Okay.
0: And she was like, I should do this. And her friends were like, what? And she said, Disneyland. I'll make this Disneyland. She wants to reinvent the Christmas Barn with an added cafe component in hopes of bringing year-round business back to the space. And she said that I want to bring this to retail and up to date in 2026, by the end of 2026.
1: Oh, like this year?
0: Yep.
1: This abandoned barn.
0: So she said, GoFundMe. People are going to feel so passionate about it. Again, this is $1.9 million.
1: In this tiny little town called Bethlehem, Pennsylvania.
0: You can't hold Dana down.
1: Okay.
0: She said, my goal is to make $200,000, which is that enough for a $1.9 million loan? I don't think so, but... Mm-hmm. You know, me and money.
1: Yeah.
0: So she's like, oh, yeah, I'm going to start a GoFundMe. People will also feel passionate about it.
1: Mm-hmm.
0: She's got $50,000 right now.
1: Okay. Is that the full story?
0: Well, okay. There is the idea that she did this milestone. She claims, mm-hmm. there's no real proof of this, that she can enter agreement with the seller to begin property inspections and initial improvements while she seeks out additional investors.
1: Girl, additional investors? You think?
0: Yeah. So I get it, right? Everybody has their thing. But this is just a giant barn that happens to have plaid carpet.
1: I'll give her $1.50.
0: All right, jump on there.
1: $1.50.
0: Prove it. I want to see $1.50 okay. from Kendall Mark on her GoFundMe.
1: I'm going to do it.
0: Okay, what is she at? Oh, guess what?
1: What?
0: Since this article ran.
1: Yes.
0: Oh, nope. Just kidding. Oh. She's actually not at 50,000 yet. They lied. She's at 47,000.
1: 525? Well, don't worry. Gonna give $1.50.
0: Her most recent donation, $10.
1: $1. Oh, nope. Okay, $1. And nope. It won't even let me.
0: That's probably for the best.
1: You can't do $1.50. In case anyone's wondering, not allowed.
0: I mean, there are a lot. I will say this. What's inspiring about this is very much so like our project down and dirty is we usually get a
1: Brittany.
0: Lot of. No, I was going to say we get a lot of small donators.
1: For our $1.9 million.
0: No. I'm just saying when you comb through it to see a lot of people going, this means something to me. I like seeing a lot of small donations. For some reason, that feels like. More than like her parents or her grandparents are like, here's just $20,000 to start.
1: I love your positivity.
0: Her top donation is only $3,000. So she really is. She's got a lot of people involved in this.
1: Mm-hmm.
0: But yeah.
2: Did you see her who her second highest donor was?
1: Who? Santa?
2: Candace Bure.
1: Cameron Bure?
2: You know that is Candace Cameron Bure. It has to be.
1: It has to be.
2: Because she's she's probably going to turn this into a holiday movie on
0: Candace Bure.
2: Candace Bure is the second highest. She gave $1,000. You know that's Candace Cameron Bure. It has to be.
0: Who's Darcy Wells now? We got to find who's this Darcy Wells.
1: Nobody cares about Darcy Wells.
2: That's just some rich woman in Bethlehem who likes the barn too.
0: Okay, cool. And that maybe there's some a producer on something too.
1: What? Okay.
0: The plot thickens.
1: Listen, we got to talk to this Dana. Dana, I love your, number one, love your ambition. You know I love a goal.
0: Should I try to get her on the show?
1: I love a goal. Absolutely not. Oh, yeah. She is high as a kite. I don't want to talk to her.
0: Me and Mike are in 2-1. Sorry, doll.
1: I feel a cold coming on. So, Dana, though, we're trying to save a barn that's been vacant for about 20 years.
0: Get this out of your system now.
1: And
0: I'm
1: you want it. $1.9 million is wanted for it. And you think you're going to raise it $5 at a time for, again, a barn that's been empty for 20 years that no one's wanted. And you went to Disney World and you're like, hey, I could do this here in Bethlehem, Pennsylvania.
0: I'm going to do Disney. I like that the best. Hey, Disney.
1: What?
0: You know what? Why don't we do this at barn?
1: You will not have this woman on the show.
0: Oh, I'm trying. I wrote, want to be on our radio show? We want details about the barn. Dana.
1: Oh, my God.
0: Oh, we're going to try. If we can get her, we're going to put her at the 540 last call.
1: No. Don't do this to us. Mike, why are you encouraging this?
2: Because I think it'd be hilarious, and I want to know her connection to Candace Cameron Bure.
0: Yeah, that celeb.
2: And I would have loved to also see her business plan, because it's been 20 years.
1: 20 years!
2: That nobody has said, hey, I can monetize this with a really cool Christmas barn in Bethlehem, Pennsylvania.
1: Oh, my God.
2: What?
0: Why now,
2: Why now, Dana? What's your business plan? How are you going to make this money? I want to be like the Sharks. I want her to present it to us. Maybe we'll invest.
0: I know. I was going to say, if I tell her, hey, I'm going to put $100 in, will you put something that says the BK show and a QR code to our podcast?
1: She has a video that says it's a trend. But imagine hating me. And I'm just a Philadelphia sports loving girly who radiates positivity, tries to make people laugh, and is trying to save a Christmas barn like a real life Hallmark Christmas movie plot. I love that. I love her positivity. What are we doing here?
0: We're going to try to talk to Dana.
1: I'd rather save a dog in Tahiti. I don't, with my $1.50, I guess.
2: Next up, it's Dana. She's trying to save a holiday barn in Bethlehem, $1 $5 donation at a time. Let's see if any of our sharks take a bite out of Christmas spirit.
0: Hi, Dana. I'm so glad you're here. Why now? Why? This barn has been available for 20 years. Dana, why now? Also, what do you mean, Disney? What do you mean you want to make Disney?
1: I'm going to see a better business plan. Because you seem like you're on drugs, I think I'll pass.
0: Dana, I'm going to give you $20, but I want 0% of the company.
2: I just want to know what you told DJ Tanner and why she jumped on board. That's what I want to know, Dana.
0: Thanks, Dana. Thanks for coming in today. If you think we're not getting Dana on the show today, you got to believe it's a Christmas miracle if we get her. Christmas miracle in Og.
1: If you say Og one more time, I am going to off out the window.
0: Augie Christmas miracle.
1: Oh, God, it's too much.
0: I think there's something here. I think there's something here. The fact that, okay, if you're just joining us, we found this story. It's the plot thickens.
1: Oh, God. Okay.
0: And all of a sudden, Full House is involved. We've got Dana. She lives in Bethlehem Township, Pennsylvania.
1: Very cute.
0: For 20 years, this abandoned barn that she, or maybe the locals, have called the Christmas barn. Mm-hmm. Has been vacant.
1: Yeah.
0: And now somebody tried to buy it, the James Balliet Property Group, for $1.9 million. Or they're selling it for $1.9 million. She's in a place of panic. Mm-hmm. She's trying to raise money on her GoFundMe. To which Mike notices the second top donator of donations is
2: Candace Cameron Bure. It just says Candace Bure, but you know, she doesn't use her middle name when she's making donations. We all know this.
0: So she...
1: Unless somebody's trying to mess with this Dana, in that case, we should have her on the show because we need to call somebody out because that's rude.
0: It's Dana DJ. Is there something there with their names?
1: Oh, no, man.
0: I'm dying.
1: I'm trying to donate.
0: I...
1: I gotta prove to Brittany that I did it.
0: I'm like, okay, so we're gonna try. Our goal is today, we have a lot of random goals. Our goal is to get this woman on the phone at 5:40. So stay with us today as I continuously message, and I'm gonna throw some things on her comment section on some of her less popular videos. Yep. Okay, I got one with zero comments. Hey girl, check your DMs.
1: Oh my god.
0: No, that sounds like a bot. I'll figure it out.
1: Hey, don't worry, I donated.
0: To get...
1: Check it out. Look. You don't believe me?
0: I'm going to go look right now so I can believe you.
1: How much you better believe it.
0: There's Kendall Kalinske. $5, everybody.
1: And I covered the 88 cent fee. You're nice. Welcome, Dana.
0: You love Christmas. And you love Christmas Barnes.
1: I love Christmas and I love her passion. I think she's an idiot.
0: We get back 30 minutes. We're gone. Celebrities are just like us.
1: Except they're not.
0: Bye.
15: Where talk is fun.
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2: Let's take a look at those roads with your My Talk traffic. Southbound 77, right at the entrance ramp for Killebrew Drive. We've got an accident here. This one is slowing things up there and then still over the bridge right now on 77, just like yesterday, making your way over into Eagan from the Bloomington area. It is super slow even before, or I should say after this crash that has occurred. So just know that whole stretch, 77 southbound alongside the airport, is super slow right now. And then 494 in the westbound direction, we also have a crash kind of just right near that same spot. This one's over at Portland Ave, and it is right between Portland Ave and Nicollet Ave. And because of that, 494 in the westbound lane is slowed all the way back to like 5, where it splits off there right as you're crossing the river. So that whole section of Bloomington, much slower than usual. Other than that, though, things moving all right. We've got St. Paul, a crash now westbound on 94. This one is right at 52, so that's slowing some things up on the 52 bridge, and then as you approach St. Paul, of course. But otherwise, again, things moving decent with the exception of Bloomington right now. Let's look at your forecast. 60, the overnight low, with some thunderstorms expected to roll through. Tomorrow, very similar to today, low 80s and a partly cloudy sky with thunderstorms expected to join us late. It's 84 right now here on My Talk.
28: I like to stay informed, babe.
2: Well, it was just announced yesterday, the VMA nominations leading the way. It is Madonna with 11 nominations, followed closely by Taylor Swift, Sabrina Carpenter, and then Ariana Grande. That announcement just made. Zara Larsson, Bruno Mars, Tate McRae, a few other names that are in the mix with some nominations over this that were just announced. But that's the first we've heard of that. And again, Madonna leading the pack there after her new album not too long ago. Netflix has a new dating show format that they are currently looking for stars of. And it's all about the next dating show exploring love after extreme weight loss. The series is going to be called Weight to Date. And they just put out a big casting call here for contestants over the age of 18 that the website says they're casting for singles who have lost weight and are ready to find love after a significant body change. So that is an announcement there from Netflix. And again, looking for casting, but it's a new take on Netflix, who's certainly trying to get into more of those love-based reality competition shows. And then Olivia Colman, she is joining the cast for Only Murders in the Building Season 6, another huge British get for the show as it is going to be making its trip across the pond. We saw Selena Gomez, Meryl Streep, and Martin Short shooting a little special behind-the-scenes video earlier today when they said, we're having a lot of really great guest stars this year, but one you haven't heard about yet. Until now, and that's when Olivia Colman stepped in. She joins the likes of Martin Freeman, David Tennant. You've got Jerry Halliwell as well, the former Spice Girl. So a lot of huge names, a lot of British stars that are going to be a part of the next season of Only Murders in the Building. That's a look at your My Talk Dirt Alert for this hour. For more entertainment news, download the My Talk app or go to MyTalk1071.com.
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4: 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My Talk 107.1. Everything entertainment.
0: Let's go, I am girls. Actually dying right now.
1: Oh my
0: now.
1: God, you interrupted our intro. You're so aggressive.
0: I am freaking
1: this.
0: Out right now. Ay, ay, ay. In 10 minutes, we will have Dana on the phone. You see that phone number I just put in the next segment?
2: Yes.
0: We got Dana on the phone. If you weren't listening, Dana has been doing a GoFundMe account for Christmas Barn in Bethlehem, Pennsylvania.
1: I cannot believe you're doing this.
0: We've got her phone number, and we will be calling her in 10 minutes.
1: Don't worry. I won't be rude. I'm very nice.
0: I know. Of course it'll be nice. We have questions. Hey, Dana.
1: We have questions.
0: I didn't put any, like, we've never been mean to a person on air.
1: Except I know.
0: Except each other and ourselves. We're mean to ourselves.
1: Every day of our lives. Hey, be nicer to yourself. She's my friend.
0: Hey, I like her.
1: Hey.
0: No, and if you weren't listening, this woman is in Bethlehem, Pennsylvania. She's trying to raise money for this Christmas barn. It has been on the market for 20 years. She went to Disney World and thought, I should do this. Or was it Disneyland?
1: Disney World.
0: Disneyland.
1: Disneyland.
0: And she said, I'm going to do this. We have questions.
1: We like her passion.
0: We like her passion. We like her chutzpah. We're excited for her.
1: I still think this is an interesting move.
0: And more importantly...
1: What? Candace Cameron Bure?
0: Candace Cameron Bure of it all. Mike went to the donations, looked at top donations, and the second highest donation is from Candace Cameron Bure, to which we ask, why is DJ Tanner giving you $1,000?
1: I gave her $5.
0: Which also, you've got two celebrities now donating towards your cause.
1: Well, honestly, me giving $5 is more than Candace giving $1,000 because you know how stingy I am. You know how stingy I am. But I believe in a dream. I don't think I believe in this dream, but hey, I felt bad.
0: Yeah, it was probably the third time you called her an idiot. All of a sudden you went, I better donate.
1: I believe in a dream. I don't think I believe in this dream, but hey, I felt bad.
0: Yeah, it was probably the third time you called her an idiot. All of a sudden you went, I better donate. Which is so rare of Kendall to give money.
1: It's so true.

0: You could just donate to Dana. That'd be nicer.
1: I think you actually, I think you're a needier cause.
2: Why? Because you have to stay with me all day.
1: To stay with you all day. I am leaving Friday, and
2: yeah,
1: there's a lot there. Okay, so we'll get to that in like, gosh, like 8 minutes. I want to talk about...
0: Can't wait.
1: You're so lucky that we can pivot on a dime. The technology of it all, the slipping into her DMs. All right, I got to talk about this Poppy co-founder.
2: Okay.
1: Allison Ellsworth. We've talked about her before. She took this seemingly redone idea a million times. Poppy is that drink you see. It's P-O-P-P-I. It's like 25 calories for the can. It's better for you pop, right?
0: Yeah. They used to say it was like probiotic, right? And was this one of them? But then they all got in trouble and they're like, never mind.
1: You can't say that. It's sitting in a like metal can. This is not where probiotics live. So Allison Ellsworth, she was able to sell her company for $2 billion. Keep in mind, this is just less sugar pop.
0: God, what are we doing with our lives?
1: I'm so glad you asked.
0: First lady with the Christmas barn, and now I made a pop that's less calories. Oh. Here's $2 bill.
1: Do we already forget the lady who goes, what if we made carry-on more expensive?
0: Oh,
1: carry-on luggage more expensive.
0: Shay Mitchell and her $210 million acquisition for luggage.
1: Yeah, the
0: luggage.
1: Base luggage that goes, hey, but it's not even like necessarily cuter. Let's just make it appear cuter. Let's get a bunch of influencers to carry this suitcase around. So anyways.
0: You're making my worst characteristics come out. I'm cheap. I believe in no one, especially not women, apparently. I'm a terrible person.
1: You know what? I went and saw Spider-Man today, and I've been telling him about you. We are going to pray for you.
0: Now we're bringing Jesus into it.
1: More importantly, Spider-Man.
0: Yeah, that's true.
1: So Poppy co-founder, she sold her company for $2 billion, and she did the most relatable thing ever.
0: Yep.
1: She went ahead and got a tummy tuck. Not only did she get a tummy tuck, she's like, I should post about it.
0: I'm going to need you to back this truck up. Poppy,
1: mm-hmm.
0: which was marketed, whatever their intentions were, to all of us as the healthier pop.
1: Mm-hmm.
0: She's like, I made a healthy pop.
1: Yeah.
0: Hey, guess what? It doesn't work. I'm going to get a tummy tuck.
1: Well, no, here's the thing.
0: What?
1: It was mostly because she had lost 60 pounds.
0: Okay, this checks out a little bit more. Because I was like,
1: yeah,
0: that's rude. That's rude. You are selling me a false pop.
1: It's just funny that as soon as you become a billionaire, you not only get plastic surgery, but you want to be more unrelatable, so post about it. Like, I can't wait to also make $1 billion, and the first thing I do, extreme make, oh, maybe one at a time at the rate I'm going, because I don't feel like I'm going to be a billionaire. I'll probably first become millionaire, get the right one done.
0: So you think you need to be a millionaire to get your boobs done? Because I'm about to blow your mind when I tell you it's not going to be that much. It's not going to be Christmas barn money.
1: Mm.
0: We could do a GoFundMe. I'll give you $5.
1: You would give me $5 for...
0: Not today. I already spent my $5.
1: I understand that.
0: For charitable causes. Because you and your boobs would be a charity.
1: Thank you. I will say this, though. You're going to have to answer to a lot of Jordan's questions if you're out here giving me money for a boob job.
0: Well, I'll be like, well, Jordan, you're going to give me money for a boob job. Mm. So I feel like I should give Brittany money for a boob job because she doesn't have a husband.
1: Yeah, it's a pay it forward. Mm-hmm. And you have to look at my boobs more than anybody.
0: It's so true. She's constantly showing them to me.
1: Yeah. All right. I'm fine with that. If we can get money, first step, raise this money for this Christmas barn. And then raise this money for these shirts.
0: Barn. I don't know if we're going to be doing any help with raising money for the Christmas barn, but we do have questions.
1: We do have a lot of questions. That's coming up next year.
0: That's wild. Okay, so this Poppy lady, did anybody ever, like, has she said anything? Have people been saying anything in the comments? They're like, wait, how are you? You're not relatable anymore. We are not the same.
1: I think she kind of leaned into it. And I do believe that she had lost most of her weight with the GLP-1.
0: Okay.
1: So it was like, I don't know if I can be that. I think I live the American dream is what she said. I feel I'm inspiration for female founders. She tried to lean into like the, this is what you could do, inspire you. But we all just went, cool.
0: I can't get a tummy tuck, so.
1: I can't reinvent an idea that already exists and market it that great. And that's the end of the day, is marketing reigns king. Maybe.

0: be it travel to carry on luggage, be it Christmas barn, be it low sugar pop, which also is still, I cannot stress enough, does exist already.
1: Like, I don't know, Diet Coke.
0: I know.
1: This is so wild. Yeah. Do you ever think, you do have those moments, I know I have them all the time, where I'm like, why didn't I do that?
0: I have an idea, but it is around Christmas that I do feel like would save, like, give me a lot of money.
1: What?
0: Okay, fine. I'll tell you, because it might, it probably exists now.
1: Okay, what?
0: I want to make this funnel thing. I think I've told you before, this funnel thing for when, because my job was always to water the Christmas tree.
1: It exists.
0: Yeah, I think we looked it up, didn't we?
1: I have one.
0: So it's, well, let me just finish the sentence because we are definitely twinsing right now.
1: Sorry.
0: You make like a funnel thing where you, like, it's like a Christmas, it's like a Santa holding something.
1: Yeah.
0: And you put the water into that funnel when you have to water the Christmas tree, so you don't have to crawl under the Christmas tree and water it.
1: So in my TV years, every year for a TV segment of like best Christmas stuff.
0: Mm-hmm.
1: That would be on the table. I was like, this is the thing to get the person that loves Christmas that you don't know what to get them.
0: But was it one where Rudolph has his mouth open and you can pour water into
1: That's just weird. That's like you're waterboarding Rudolph. Stop it.
2: You know where you're going to be able to find a lot of those?
1: Where?
2: Dana's Christmas barn when she gets it up and running.
0: Okay, when we get back, we have the one, the only, Dana from the Christmas barn that she will be saving in Bethlehem, Pennsylvania.
1: You're doing great.
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4: Sometimes Mike is like so organized and so put together. Like when I needed a jump in my car, he had one in his bag. Sitting next to him. He didn't even get out of his chair. I was like, hey, Mike, heads up. My battery's been dying. I have to go get a new battery tomorrow. I might need a jump tonight after work. And he's like, actually, doesn't get out of his chair. Pulls out this, like, I don't even know what you call it. Oh, I have to give it back to you. It's my car.
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1: Welcome to Brittany and Kendall, where we are investigative journalists here on a beat. The beat? Walking a beat?
0: Just keep going.
1: We've got Dana. Dana, I want to make sure I say your last name right.
2: It is Elise.
1: Elise. Dana, okay. Elise. Dana Elise. We've got
3: Hi, Dana.
1: The one and only Dana Elise here. Now, this all started, Dana, because I started talking about you've got more passion about a Christmas barn than I have about my own house.
2: It's funny because every year people kind of equate my Christmas spirit to Buddy the Elf, the female version.
0: What's your favorite color?
2: It makes sense.
1: I love it. So this came out in People, this article that was like, Dana, you live in Bethlehem, Pennsylvania, and you feel passionate about this Christmas barn, right? Now, you have an emotional attachment. Do you remember going to this as a kid? Why do you love this Christmas barn so dang much?
2: So Bethlehem, Pennsylvania is actually the Christmas city, and so we have a really strong tie to Christmas. And growing up, this barn was a year-round Christmas store called the Christmas Barn. And we would go there every year. They had really unique items. A lot of them were from, like, Germany, and they were handcrafted and just very special, like, one-of-a-kind items. And so we would normally go every year with our family and just get a specific ornament. Like, we'd all pick out an ornament to be able to put on our tree. And that turned into a whole thing. And they ended up closing the barn in 2007 when the owners retired. And it's been sitting vacant ever since. And I have wanted to reopen it probably since the day that it closed. And I didn't have any money or power back when I was a college student back in 2007, but now I have a following and I have a little bit of power, and so I'm trying to use that power for good to try and get some publicity on this barn and try and get it revitalized and reopened.
3: Okay, Dana, my name's Kendall. I donated. I'm the one on the show.
2: Thank you.
3: Yeah, I gave my $5. I was like, you know, this woman has a dream. I was a little, what would you say? I was like, I don't
1: reluctant.
3: Know, Dana.
1: You saw,
3: I don't know about this, Dana.
1: You saw some holes in the plot.
3: Because it was like $1.9 million.
1: Yeah.
3: Holy Toledo, girl. That's a big dream. However, we saw that there's someone on your donation list. Our producer, Mike, saw a name that we're very curious about. Mike?
4: So right at the top, when you can see the top donors, I noticed that the second name was Candace Bure. Now, we're a pop culture station. We talk a lot about pop culture, a lot about fun stuff like that. Is that really Candace Cameron Bure from the show Full House, a.k.a. Danny Tan or DJ Tanner? And if so, how did that happen?
2: She actually, I think a bunch of people started tagging her. And she saw it, and she actually reached out. We talked over DM, and she donated. And we ended up having a conversation around it, and she was really excited to hear that it was happening and was very excited to donate. And I thank her greatly for her donation. But yes, that is actually DJ Tanner, and I did get to meet her, which was pretty cool.
1: Dana, this is wild. Okay, I will say this.
3: This is lore.
1: It's
3: this
1: funny.
3: Is lore.
1: This is lore. Dana, what's so funny is I'm not a Christmas girly, but I am a very illogical girly. I've never seen a budget and acknowledged it once in my life.
3: She laughs in the face of budget.
1: I go, if you want it, you're going to go get it. You manifest it. Don't worry about it. Buy the purse. Go on the vacation. Whatever. So you're dealing with somebody that, but Kendall's your Christmas girly.
3: I am.
1: But she's very logical about money.
3: Mm-hmm.
1: You kind of have both of us now.
3: Yeah.
1: And here's the thing I've realized, too. We just got to get either Hallmark or...
3: Well, Candace Cameron Bure, she does Christmas movies
1: still. That's what I'm saying. But if we get one of the networks in on this, they can renovate it and start making a whole...
3: They'll like do it for you.
1: Yeah. This is
2: Girl,
1: what...
2: I have been trying to do that for the last 2 months.
3: Is it working at all?
2: I would love if one of them would jump on board and say yes. So far it has not amounted to that level, but I'm hoping that maybe because of this People article, like we ended up in People somehow because someone there saw it. And so I'm hoping that maybe it makes the rounds to the people over at Hallmark or, you know, Netflix does Christmas movies now and Hulu, everybody's in on it. I think Apple TV does some Christmas stuff. So if anybody sees this and would like to reach out and wants to jump on board the Christmas Barn Project, I would be happy to have that conversation.
1: All right. So now here's, Dana, a little lesson we're going to have in marketing.
3: Mm-hmm.
1: You already been talking to one of them. Which one? We're not going to say. It'll be a secret, and we got to get the other ones to think that you're talking to them about it.
3: Oh, yeah.
1: The
3: plot thickens.
1: Yeah, because who is it? Hallmark and the other one that you always talk
3: Lifetime.
1: About? Lifetime. Lifetime and
3: we
1: Hallmark.
3: But we don't want to do Lifetime. It's going to get bad lighting. But then again, you don't really care. You just want your Christmas barn
1: back. Yeah, so don't get too stuck in the weeds, Kendall.
3: Sorry.
1: We got to tell Hallmark you're talking to Lifetime, and Lifetime you're talking to Hallmark.
2: If I get a hold of either of them, I will try that approach.
3: Yeah, it's like the divorce parent strategy.
1: Mm-hmm.
3: Dana, I want to know, with your Christmas barn, it's been 20 years.
1: Yeah.
3: Are you a little worried it's going to be a little funky in there and there's going to be some spirits of Christmas past? Because I'm personally worried.
2: So we've actually toured it twice. I've gone in with my realtors back in January, and then again we went in June. It's definitely needs a little bit of work. There was actually one door that I was like, what's behind there? And they were like, we're not 100% sure. And I was like, okay, we're
3: we
2: not
3: don't
2: gonna
3: go
2: open
3: there.
2: That one. We're going to leave that one shut just in case.
1: Sounds like mystery feature. That's a feature.
3: Spicy.
1: Oh, but pay $5 to see the mystery door. Oh, Dana,
2: where's
1: I'm
2: a mystery ghost.
1: I'm so into this. I feel like we got to start tagging this. We got to be involved in this.
3: Okay, Brittany, we're taking on a lot right now.
1: Yeah, that's true.
3: We're going to support Dana, but you're taking on a lot. You're taking on a barn.
1: Yeah.
3: Okay?
1: Well, I'm not. Dana is. I want to make that very clear. Dana, we just love we like your passion.
3: We do.
1: We think there's a story. And I do think another thing we have to do, we got to get a bigwig here who's too busy for Christmas to fall in love with a local that is just your handyman around the Christmas barn.
3: Oh, my God. And the fact that you're in Bethlehem Township, like, this writes itself. It really does.
1: Right?
3: Man.
2: So everyone has actually kept asking me if there is someone that I have met who might be the love interest, and I redirect them to the Dating Hunger Games, which is my viral series about my train wreck of a love life that's not going anywhere.
1: We're going to have to cast outward and bring them into Bethlehem is what you're telling me. Not a problem. Hey,
3: that's what they did when Jesus was born.
1: Right?
3: They had to travel there.
1: They had to travel a little bit. It was worth it, I heard.
2: I have a list of men that I would be willing to give their name to see if they would want to travel to me. I'm pretty sure that they have no idea who I am, but, you know, I would try.
1: Dana, thank you so much for trusting us and for...
3: And you've changed me.
1: Yeah.
3: I now support your... I'm going to give $5 more. I don't know who is she.
1: Her heart grew 3 times during this segment, Dana, and she is the cheapest person I've ever met, so it's pretty impressive.
3: Hey, if people want to donate, where can they find it to help you?
2: You can check us out on our GoFundMe link, which is in all of the links of my bio, and it's actually also in the People Magazine article. And we're just asking for $5 donation per person, and we're trying to think of it as somebody pre-buying a coffee before we open up the cafe.
1: Just search Help Save the Christmas Barn. It'll bring you right there. Dana,
3: thanks
1: so much, and good luck with that dating life.
2: Thank you all so much.
1: All right, Mike, we got to know how are the roads.
4: Well, let's find out. Let's take a look at your MyTalk traffic. Westbound 494, we got an accident here that's slowing things down quite a bit right between Portland Ave and Nicollet Ave in Richfield there. About a 9-minute delay heading westbound and a 5-minute delay if you're coming through on the eastbound side at this moment. There's also a crash on 77 here southbound around that exact same area as you're going from Bloomington down to Eagan. So just be aware of that. It's going to be a little backed up there over the bridge. And then also now in Minneapolis here, 35W northbound right at 26th Street overpass. It is slow there due to an accident. Let's take a look at your forecast. We've got a quieter evening tonight, and storm chances are going to return then on Thursday. But tonight we'll drop down to 60. Again, mostly isolated thunderstorms if anything does pop up. 80 will be your high tomorrow, and then late tomorrow night into your Thursday morning is when, again, storms could return. 82 right now here at My Talk 107.1.
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13: But right now, it's Brittany and Kendall on My Talk. She's

0: buy a barn.
1: Let's go buy a barn.
0: Hey, this is the BK show. Now we're just barn buyers. It's the only thing we talk about. It's been 45 minutes and it's still the only thing we're talking about.
1: If you didn't know, we ran into an article where this woman's trying to save this historic Christmas barn. She's got a GoFundMe. Kendall donated after she said she didn't believe in any of this.
0: I feel bad.
1: We ended up talking to the person who started this, Dana. Now I've got her promising that me, you, and Mike can be extras if the movie happens. And she said, if I have that power, if it happens, I'll put you on the list.
0: Hey, she's going to manifest it.
1: We're going to help manifest it.
0: But I do think she's crazy because $1.9 million is crazy.
1: I also go, your realtor needs to talk that number down. I've seen this barn.
0: It's dilapidated.
1: It's not great. You should not be paying $1.9 million for this barn. Thank you.
0: Yeah.
2: Mystery room. I just love the mystery room. She's like, yeah, we walked through it. There was this door that they were like, you can't open it because you have no idea what's inside.
0: Girl, Ghost of Christmas Past. Don't be opening that.
1: Dude, get this. Speaking of like mystery areas, my neighbors who I love, they have the twins who are one and then the three-year-old.
0: Mm-hmm.
1: They're like, we just have a raccoon living in our attic space, and we've just accepted that.
0: What?
1: And I go, is that a feature? Because their kids have like a whole lore around it. I think you have to lean into it sometimes. And if you buy this barn, you're gonna have to accept that there's a lot of residents within some of those mystery doors.
0: Man, if this girl makes this happen, though, I'm gonna be telling you, I'm gonna manifest everything.
1: I know,
0: because that's whackadoodle.
1: She's gonna do it,
0: but like also. Godspeed. Hey, by the way, a bunch of you donated. Really nice people here. Thanks, guys.
2: The donations just went flying in the last 20 minutes.
0: I can't
2: minutes.
0: Even find my name anymore. It's like I didn't even exist.
1: You are so crazy.
0: It's wild. Barn. Also, like, there's this barn. There's literally a barn across the street from the house, my parents' current house. It was a Christmas tree farm. It closed about 20 years ago.
1: Taylor Swift over here?
0: And I'm like, do I need to open the barn?
1: Yeah, we'd probably get Lifetime actors here. And
0: no,
1: I will say this.
0: I don't want that Lifetime lighting. I've told you that.
2: Oh, she's Hallmark. Got feelings about Lifetime.
1: Fine, Hallmark. Okay. I will say this. Yeah. I would love to see one of those Hallmark leading men's like in person.
0: Oh, I know. I just want to touch their abs.
1: Oh. I wonder, though, if they're just too hot where it doesn't feel human.
0: Because
1: that's how I feel about anytime they did like Thunder Down Under or most young men. I go... You're just not. We're not same species.
0: Yeah, Brittany has this like complex where if someone that's just really hot talks to her, she immediately goes into like, well, obviously we're never going to hook up. So like, I'll just be like this.
1: It's like garbage. Throw up on myself. Talk about something disgusting I've recently done.
0: She's the opposite of manifest.
1: Yeah.
0: Whatever that is, that's what she does.
1: Projectile vomiting on them, like in like the spirit world of like, stay away from me because I can't have extremely hot guy around me. It just doesn't, and not because I get flustered. I literally go, we're never going to have to be interacting with our mouths.
0: And then
1: on
0: she's
1: each
0: like,
1: other.
0: I could be your mother. And they're like, I'm 36. That'd be weird. What do you mean?
1: I don't know. I think abs are unattractive. I'm just going to say it.
0: What?
1: Yeah.
0: Do you have a fever?
1: Mm. I think they showcase that you don't prioritize your family.
0: Okay. We went from Christmas barns to people with abs don't prioritize their families. Anything else you want to dish in here?
1: There's a point of no return when you're that fit. And I think actually girls would agree with me. If you're too fit, get out of here.
0: Because that's all you care about.
1: That's all you... If I can see you walk in and you're like rippling abs, first off, we're not same species, so get away from me.
0: Mm.
1: Also, that's your number one priority.
0: Mike, it's almost like they talk about macros all the time or pay like $30 a month for an app that tells them what to work out or like are really excited.
1: I told you that in confidence.
2: Seems like they're entirely like, yeah.
0: Yeah, like really excited for a gym in Vegas.
2: They're the type of people that are like, I don't have hobbies. I work out.
0: Yeah.
2: That kind of vibe.
0: Yeah, or like, you know, live at Lifetime.
2: Mm-hmm.
0: Or like, I don't know, what was the thing with the protein? Are you maxing something?
1: I'm fiber maxing. How dare
0: or like
1: you?
0: It's like they fiber max.
2: Fiber maxing. Yeah, that's a good one.
1: Here's the deal.
0: Mm.
1: I never said that I'm not a walking red flag. I have like an ab that will poke out once in a while. So like maybe I also.
0: It's just a hernia, babe.
1: It's no.
0: We've talked about that.
1: What did I have that we What did I have that I thought I was dying?
0: Like gout?
1: No. I don't remember what it was. I do remember. What,
0: you had an ulcer?
1: An ulcer. There we called it Elsie.
0: Elsie the ulcer.
1: Remember when I gave myself an ulcer? Yes. And I thought I was dying and they went and did that heart attack thing? Yeah, I remember that. That was really...
0: It was a dark time.
1: It was a dark time. They're like, and I go, it feels better when I eat food. And they go, well, you should just keep doing that.
0: That's what I was trying to tell her for months. It's like she was under an enormous amount of stress, getting a divorce, starting a new show, and other things. It's weird.
1: I felt very much so embarrassed when I go, I'm pretty sure I'm having a heart attack. And they're like, it's an ulcer. And I went, oh, those are pretty chill. Like, people have those and live their lives normally.
0: When you go to a place of naming your ulcer, though, like, we got things to talk about in therapy, you know?
1: Oh, sometimes old Elsie would be speaking up early in the morning because I'd be drinking black coffee and nothing else.
0: Brittany, what are you eating today? Coffee.
1: Coffee.
0: Like, did you chew on it? Like, I want to know what you chewed on today. Because the answer is zero right now. Because
1: I can't be the only one who just wants to live off coffee until noon.
0: She'd be like, well, I had some Tums because my ulcer.
1: Because my ulcer.
0: So does that count? No, queen. It does not.
1: But here's the thing I will say about this. Nothing hits better than caffeine on an empty stomach.
0: Also, hey, Mike, remember how we were just talking about all those things with Brittany?
2: Yeah.
0: Hey, Nina is part of the conversation now. Hey, Nina.
1: Hi, Nina. Just
0: don't forget the walking challenge.
2: Oh, my. The walking. And you were spared for most of that.
0: I know. It's like it becomes our entire. It's like not Brittany. We're not talking about Brittany.
2: Of course not.
0: No, when people do walking challenges, though, it becomes their entire personality.
2: Their whole life.
0: I went to New York City with this girl once, like about a year ago. Mm. And it was for this radio thing, this girl. Mm-hmm. And let me tell you, we had to walk everywhere. Including in stilettos, including in places like we'd already walked 20,000 steps and she'd be like, okay, I guess go have a snack or lie down like a normal human. I'm going to go walk another 10,000 steps.
2: This girl I used to co-host a show with, she actually came in one day and was like, so I did 6 miles this morning and now I have to go home around lunch because I have to do another little walk around the lake. And then tonight I'm also luckily going to be able to get another 7,000 steps in at the end of the night too.
0: She sounds like a monster,
2: I know,
0: Mike.
2: That was one day.
0: Have you ever worked with someone like that, Brittany?
1: This is so rude. First off, I told you about that app that I pay $30 a month in secret.
0: That's what you got out of this. That's all you care about.
2: She doesn't know the name budget.
0: It's health and wellness, okay? It's spiritual for some of us.
1: I feel attacked. I will say this. I don't want to date anyone like me. I don't know. I struggle because I like having somebody a little more chill than me. So, but I wouldn't want somebody who looks like they care only about the gym because I need somebody to remind me that we can do other things. So is that so bad to realize that I don't want someone like me? I want somebody who has not an addictive personality to do everything they do.
0: It's fine. Leave abs of Achilles to me. I'll take them.
1: Yeah.
0: I'll take him.
1: Oh, fun fact. You are married. So like,
0: Jordan, get abs of Achilles and I'll stick around, I guess. I don't know.
1: Are we talking Brad Pitt Achilles?
0: Oh my God. Him and Troy. It is the body.
1: Fun
0: of,
1: fact.
0: Like sculpted butter beauty.
1: Here's the thing.
0: What?
1: I actually went home and watched Troy after the Odyssey because I was like, all right, let's double dip.
0: Did you like pause in the part where he's taking off his clothes in the tent?
1: I think you need to rewatch it because he doesn't come off great in it.
0: I don't care about his personality. I'm looking at his face and his abs. I'm very invested. Do you think I hear words out of a mouth when you look like that?
1: No, that's why.
0: No.
1: That's why you barely listen to me.
0: That's why I married Jordan. That's why I sit with you all day. I can barely hear a thing.
1: Remember that time we saved that Christmas barn? I'm uncomfortable with this segment.
0: I love this
1: strike it from the podcast. Do I have that ability? I think I've said it every time I feel.
0: You know, it's great that you're saying this, Brittany, because coming up next, we're going to talk about relationships some more.
1: That's great.
0: Red flags. Is Brittany one of them? I don't know. We'll find out.
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0: 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You know them. They've got over two decades of dominating anthems like Second Chance, Cut the Cord. 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

0: All right, Mike, real quick.
1: Yeah, what's up?
0: Will you add another Brooks Nader tally to the Brooks Nader count?
1: I would love to.
0: She was jumping in the Mediterranean in for Gucci 2026 runway look, where she's in full dress and heels.
1: I will say, I think she got the hint. It's been 8 days since we've had a Brooks Nader story.
0: Aww.
1: That's kind of like...
0: Not
1: it's
0: great.
1: Been a while.
0: It's been a while.
2: She's being very average, okay?
0: Yeah.
2: Being topless in front of your dad and making eye contact with him.
0: Well, now
2: wasn't
0: she's,
2: enough.
0: Now she's in a full dress. She said, I've heard the feedback. Mm-hmm. I'm going to cover every spot, including wearing a big old stiletto heel and get pulled out of the Mediterranean by two men in my beautiful Gucci dress.
2: God, I'm exhausted for her. All right.
1: You guys ready to play?
0: Yep. Let's play.
1: All right. So we are going to play Red Flag on the Date. How this game works, I bring up a scenario for the two of you. This is usually early on in the dating process. You're just getting to know somebody, and you have to decide if they do one of the things we talk about, if it's a red flag, a green flag, or maybe a beige flag, somewhere in the middle. And the two of you debate it. If you can't come to an agreement, then I have to come in and play the referee. Are you ready to go?
3: Yeah.
0: Let's do it.
1: All right. Your first red flag on the date. Here we go. They're Spider-Man. They are the actual Spider-Man. You find out early on in the dating process, they're swinging from buildings. They're saving your life probably multiple times. But they literally are Spider-Man. Hmm. Is that a red flag, a green flag, or a beige flag? We'll go with you, Brittany.
0: I remember I was dating a pilot.
1: Batman? Oh.
0: No, Batman.
2: Same.
0: He's more my type, to be honest.
1: Well, like, we know.
0: Emo, dark,
1: yes.
0: Billionaire.
1: We know.
2: I was going with Joker, but like Batman.
0: Yeah. Also.
2: Cool. Not wrong.
0: Not no, especially the lanky ones. Okay, anyways. So I was dating a pilot. Mm-hmm. And I kind of fast forwarded in my mind, and I was struggling with the idea. I was in my, I want to say 20s, and I didn't like the idea of them being gone a lot.
2: Oh, true.
0: But like now I look at that as a feature, as a benefit.
2: True. Also true.
0: But I don't know if how we'd feel if you're just like on a date and halfway through all of a sudden they're leaving the Taylor Swift Eras Tour movie in the middle of the theater and not ever to come back. So to that, I say red flag. I also can't tell anybody. So it's like all the time we're at a party, we're at the Hubbard Christmas party, and all of a sudden my boyfriend just books it out of the building. Mm-hmm. And I go, sorry, he's just allergic to shrimp or something. You know what I mean? I just go, I have to cover for them all the time. Mm. I'm not good at secrets. We all know that.
2: Yeah.
0: Oh, so for me, this is a pretty big red mask and red flag.
2: He's an entrepreneur.
0: Yeah.
2: Wears tights.
0: Shay, he's got those abs that you love so much.
2: Looks so good in his tights.
0: Yeah.
2: Literally could save me from any stupid predicament I find myself in. And like, I could find myself in a lot if I just knew I was with Spider-Man.
0: But
2: I could be super sassy and really say what I was thinking all the time because Spider-Man would come save me.
0: I will say this.
2: What?
0: You'll find yourself in more predicaments because you are Spider-Man's girlfriend.
2: But do I look good while I'm doing it?
0: I don't know.
2: Do I get to karate chop some throats of bad guys?
0: I don't know if you just get skills by dating Spider-Man.
2: You think you'd pick up a thing or two.
0: Like, teach me about your work life. Yeah. Also, how does that translate to money?
2: Like the work-life balance of it all. Yeah.
0: No, I mean, like, literally, he saves somebody's dog. Do they go, hey, if you want to Venmo me a little cash, that'd be great. How does it translate to money?
1: You haven't watched movies recently, have you?
0: No.
1: He's broke all the time.
0: Yeah.
1: Like he has zero money. He just
0: Kendall
1: has great power. Thus, he has great responsibility.
0: Kendall
2: he's,
0: don't
2: he's
0: like
2: really
0: that.
2: Really hot, but he's broke.
1: Yeah.
2: God,
1: like, broke, broke.
2: That's already my life. Oh,
0: I know. I was going to say Kendall does not going to like that.
2: Oh, like I always go, oh, I should marry him for love and his hot face. So I did. Oh, I'd still do it. Let's be real. I'd still do it.
0: She still will go back.
2: I'd be like, I'll make the money. Just save me all the time, please.
0: Now imagine this,
2: though.
0: The
2: sex would be so good. He's got spider webs, Brittany.
0: I don't know why that's a feature. I don't know why that's a benefit. I will say this. Imagine being at this job and you're looking at find his location on his iPhone and you're going, you're supposed to be picking my kid up from daycare. They have to get picked up by 5:30 and you're watching them. And you see on the news, there's a bank fire, and he has to, like, go save a bunch of people.
2: A fire at a bank?
0: Mm.
2: What is this, 1920?
0: Seems like there's always a bank, but usually like being held up. Mm-hmm. So all of a sudden, now, Spidey man, you've got kids together, can't pick up your kiddo.
2: I know. I'd have to call like my brother-in-law or something.
0: Which is
2: still green flagging.
0: Green flag it.
1: We got a green flag and a red flag. Brittany, you touched on it briefly. Let's go through some of the love interests of Spider-Man throughout the years.
2: Please.
1: One of them ran off with his best friend. Another one died. The fourth one died.
2: Oh.
1: And then the other one seems like she's fine, Mary Jane. So, like, MJ's fine in most universes. Gwen Stacy didn't end well for her. And, I this is definitely a red flag. You don't want Doc Ock all of a sudden popping up here in your window, pulling you out of the window, out of the house, and go running off with you.
0: Imagine if
2: but
0: I was...
2: like, did I have a deadline? Like, was I kind of grateful? You know what I mean?
1: No, because you know how you sleep. You're probably naked, running across the... being held up in the sky, completely butt naked by Doc Ock, and Spider-Man's got to come save your behind.
2: Listen, that's just incentive to look better.
0: I will say this. How annoying would it be when anytime you join a new job or anything, you have to pull the boss aside and be like, side note, at some point, somebody will bust through one of these windows and steal me. I just want to tell you that's a real possibility. In fact, I can almost guarantee that all of these windows at some point will be busted through by either a Rhino Man, Doc Ock, or some other random guy throwing fiery pumpkins.
2: Listen, you just gotta rephrase. How good is your insurance policy?
0: What is
2: on
0: the,
2: this building?
0: How are, like who? Can we just have like a go-to window that we are allowed to break? Because I just need that person, no one to sit there.
2: Do you like press? Everybody likes press.
0: Yeah.
2: See, spin away.
0: It's fine.
2: Just change the narrative.
1: Dating Spider-Man, definitely a red flag.
2: Whatever.
1: We'll leave that for MJ.
2: I have a better imagination, guys.
1: There you go. Let's go on to the next one here. The person you're dating, they make it very clear, and it's obvious when you're trying to, go out on a nice dinner date with them. They're not into eating in front of people, specifically you.
0: Oh.
1: They won't eat in front of you. They're very self-conscious about eating in front of people.
0: Mm.
1: Oh, we'll start with you, Kendall. Red flag, green flag, or beige flag?
2: I've never looked a piece of food in the face and gone, not for me. This person is not for me. What do you mean you can't eat in front of me?
0: People don't like always eating in front of people.
2: But, like, it's me.
0: Yeah.
2: I feel like I'm very accepting of people eating.
0: Yeah.
2: Because I do it a lot.
0: I'm so glad you said it, because that's what I was thinking.
2: I'm a snacker.
0: I'm a snacker, too, especially during this shift.
2: Like, I have to watch Brittany eat. Like, do you know the unhinged things she puts in a yogurt when she's fiber-maxing?
0: Thank you.
2: Like, if I can handle that and then come on here and have a conversation about a Christmas barn, I can do anything. And, like, if you're afraid to eat in front of me, that's a red flag.
0: I think one of my favorite love languages is... eating ice cream, like, off of our bodies, like, you know, have the bowl, like, leaning on your chest.
2: I was not thinking that's what you meant.
1: I don't think anybody was.
0: You mean, like, sexy time?
1: Yeah, oh. That's the worst way to describe that.
0: Think
1: eating ice cream off of our bodies. I mean, in a bowl, but leaning against it.
3: Yeah, like Homer Simpson.
1: Yeah.
0: Yeah. So, like, you know how you thought
3: less
0: really sexy?
3: Washboard abs.
0: So, you know how you guys thought really sexy? Go on the other spectrum.
2: Okay,
1: got
2: cool,
1: it.
2: Cool.
0: Like, think of, like, a giant bucket of ice cream that I have setting on my belly as we're in my bed watching 5 episodes of a show.
2: Yeah,
0: that is my favorite love language.
2: Mm.
0: And then, like, oh, man, oh, that was crazy. Let's do it again next weekend. So it'd be really sad to me if we can't. Like, that's the person you get to do disgusting food things with.
2: Mm.
0: And I don't, I cannot stress enough, don't mean sex. Could not imagine.
2: Not edible underwear. That's weird. We're not going there.
0: Is anybody really... bringing food into the bedroom? I really want to know, guys. Now I really have the question.
2: You were in your 20s once.
0: I don't think I've ever said...
2: whipped cream?
0: No.
2: Chocolate syrup.
0: I don't think this is the place.
2: Edible underwear?
0: Literally nobody's ever used
2: honey.
0: That except a bachelorette party. Honey sounds awful.
2: It is.
1: So sticky.
0: It sounds so... We watched Mexican Honey, the music video, and Casey Musgrave's hot love interest pours it on him.
2: Yep.
0: None of that seems great to me.
2: Cool.
0: Which I'm saying, if that's a thing you like, Okay, this tell me the Benny.
2: It was young. It was wild. It was free. Do I want to mess my sheets up? No, they're like expensive now. I don't want to do that.
0: What are you doing with the food?
2: Back then?
0: Yeah.
2: This is a show where children might be in the car. I don't think we're going to talk about this. Brittany, use your imagination. We obviously put it in our mouth.
0: I think it's
2: the
0: in
2: food.
0: I think it's one of those things. Like, I remember how many Cosmopolitans were like, you ever heard of a popsicle? And I'm like, nobody does that. Nobody does that. That's disgusting.
2: No.
0: No, that's just like, no. And so there was
2: Cosmopolitan was wild.
0: It was wild. And so many times they're like, yeah, bring whipped cream into the bedroom. How about I'm lactose intolerant?
2: Because that's hot.
0: Hey. Like, whipped cream is not, like, it gets places. It's weird.
2: It is sticky.
0: Yeah. Like, I just don't, I think in theory, it's like hot tubs.
2: Whipped cream,
0: in theory is great. Mm-hmm. Food, in theory, in a movie where they, like, lick it off themselves for 2 seconds, great. Anything beyond that, what are you doing here? Like,
2: I know. Whipped cream should only be used for pup cups.
0: So we're going to red flag that you can't eat in front of each other, right?
2: Oh, yeah.
0: Yeah.
2: That's a red flag for sure.
0: Red flag. Hey.
1: Well, that was a very successful red flag on the date.
2: Thanks. I think you guys are wrong about Spider-Man.
1: I thought you were going to say chocolate syrup.
2: Oh. With the at the end? Nope.
0: I think they're both probably equals to me at this point.
2: These were things that we try when we are young, and then we go, that seemed like a cool idea, and it definitely wasn't that fun.
0: It sounds awful.
2: Yep. It's in my hair. There's chocolate syrup in my hair.
0: And then, like, you can't go to sleep after that. You have, like, hours of washing the sheets after.
2: Thought.
0: When we...
2: Samantha with sushi, you know? It's not a good idea.
0: It's not a great idea. 30 minutes of pop culture, pure hot to go up next. Bye.
3: Where talk is fun.
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1: Let's take a look at those roads with your My Talk traffic. We're seeing some slowdown still around the St. Paul area due to an accident here on westbound 94, right as 52 joins up with 94. So the Lafayette Bridge here, 52 heading over the river, very slow right now. And then so is 94 starting back around 3rd Street as you work your way in and through St. Paul. Also, a big time backup with that construction on the bridge on 35 East southbound heading from St. Paul down to the Mendota Heights area. It was already slow. We did have a stalled vehicle earlier that we're backing things up a little bit as well. That's been cleared since, but still backed up all the way to about St. Clair Avenue. Super slow through that section. And then still dealing with all those issues in Bloomington. We've got one crash on 494 westbound, right between Portland Ave and Nicollet Avenue. That is bogging things up. We got about a 5-minute delay still if you're heading westbound on 494 as a result of this one. And then there's an additional crash southbound on 77 right at Killebrew Drive there, the exit ramp for Killebrew Drive. So that whole area around the mall and around the airport, they're pretty backed up right now in Bloomington. Taking a look at your forecast, going to drop down to 62 tonight. Chance of some scattered thunderstorms, 80. Your high tomorrow. It's currently 80 and cloudy here on My Talk 107.1.
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0: The hottest pop culture stories of the day. Like, hey, if you're not a good actress, just sell something that already exists. Plus, if you're not good at something else, create something that doesn't exist. This is Hot to Go. I'm Brittany.
2: I'm Kendall.
1: And I'm Mike.
2: We're talking about Shay Mitchell.
0: Yeah, we are.
2: You know, Pretty Little Liars, super beautiful. Got a super big popular, big fan base for it.
0: But cult classic. Really, yeah. Very cult classic-esque.
2: She can't act.
0: Can't act. And guess what? Neither can I. It's not that big of a deal. Differences. That was your profession. But hey, wait, calm down. It's fine.
2: But she can run a business. So she was like a big traveler right after Pretty Little Liars was done. Who wouldn't be if you had all that money, right?
0: My hobby, collecting stamps on my passport, said Shay Mitchell.
2: That's the vibe. So she comes up with this luxury bag line. Base. B-E-I-S. You've seen it. All the like cool girls have it and cool gays. They all have this luxury bag line.
0: Mm.
2: Just acquired by Samsonite. You heard of them? $210 million.
1: Oh, wow.
2: This is the way that all teen stars should go. Listen, you made a little bit of money as a teen star in a really popular show, but let's be honest, you're just really hot and you probably can't act. Come up with a brand.
0: Especially because the acquiring the public following, for the social media following.
2: Yep.
0: And you go, take something that's not too expensive, like a luxury car or something like that. Take something and make it luxury. I mean, I can't stress enough, back in our parents' day, luggage was literally like, we use this container
2: this
0: to go
2: like
0: from
2: carpet bag
0: A to B. Yeah, exactly. It happens to have two of the four wheels. Don't worry about it. When you travel, you will use this too. We all shared luggage at one point. But these influencers are these people who are like really good at marketing. They pick something. Maybe it's a suitcase. Maybe it's a pen.
2: A lip gloss.
0: But they pick out something that, and they go, we're going to charge four times as much as you normally pay for this, and we're going to really lean into the lifestyle of it all.
2: Mm-hmm.
0: And if you want to travel like I do, where you're like, quick trip to Bora Bora and then Ibiza and then also stop by in Vegas. Like, if you want that look, you have to have this carry-on luggage.
2: Obviously.
0: Does it do anything different than your parents' old literal rectangle?
2: No.
0: But you're going to feel cool.
2: But you're going to be just like me, Shay Mitchell.
0: And it hits that price point. I can't stress enough. It has to be that price point where you go, it's luxurious items only by price, because there's not really that big of a difference. I mean, yes, the wheels moving are a plus. But like, it can't be thousands. It has to be obtainable, but way more than you would normally pay for that item.
2: Mm-hmm.
0: And I think that Shay Mitchell really hit her stride with this kind of luggage. And it was the first kind that really like hit the deep colors. I want to say that they didn't jump on the bandwagon of the batteries on it as well.
2: But I don't think so.
0: Because those ones took a big hit because the battery packs ended up being a negative because you can't fly with them.
2: Yeah, she really leaned into it. She figured it out. I should have done this.
0: You want to hear another person that literally didn't invent anything but marketed the hell out of it?
2: Yep.
0: This is our second round. This is Poppy co-founder. Poppy co-founder Allison Ellsworth says, I didn't change the game all that much. I just really marketed the hell out of this. Poppy, P-O-P-P-I.
2: Mm-hmm.
0: You see them all over, especially I would say reality shows really push these.
2: Next, it's like we've all thought that it's healthy pop.
0: Yeah, for right? a while it was like, oh, yeah, this is a probiotic, all this stuff. And now it's like, it's just 100 less calories in your pop. It's 25 calories per can. We just put less sugar in it.
2: And also, we doubled the price.
0: Yeah. And we made the can adorable.
2: Mm-hmm.
0: You're welcome. Well, she's like, yep, I sold my company for $2 billion. I cannot stress enough. That's what blows my mind. You guys, $2 billion.
2: That's what I'd be so happy as soon as like, here's $2 million.

0: out of this. I don't really drink it. What, I'm not a big pop soda person. Like, am I crazy? Or was this not marketed as like the healthy pop? And now you're like, hey, I invented this, but I actually only lost weight from a GLP-1.
1: Well, I do think that we've got a problem if you've lost 60 pounds from just not drinking pop. Then we have a real problem.
0: I'm actually judging.
1: Really worried for that person. Which, fun fact, they exist. I've met someone who literally dropped, a man who dropped 50 pounds because he quit drinking Mountain Dew.
0: I hate him.
1: Which is insane.
0: I hate that man. I don't know who he is, but I hate him.
1: He's an army friend. And I love him and I hate him so much. I just quit drinking Mountain Dew every day. How much Mountain Dew were you drinking?
0: God, I don't get it. Have you ever had poppy, Mike?
2: I've never tasted poppy in my life.
1: I've had it.
2: Is it good?
0: Do you like it?
1: It's fine. You guys know me.
0: Yeah.
1: I'm a garbage liquid person. I just keep dumping things in my giant cup.
2: You had poppy, but then you mixed it with Dr. Pepper Zero and some coffee. Coconut stuff and threw a little old coffee from the little spot over there in the station. Yeah, it made sense.
1: Let's
2: mix everything together.
1: It's why I don't like to buy anything that's like too expensive, because it all just gets mixed into my suicide-esque cup of liquids, just constant.
0: It's beautiful. I'm more of an Olipop girl, but I'm just saying, this is wild. I love that this is like, hey guys, be just like me, girl boss. Okay.
1: I will say this.
0: Okay.
1: There was a time where none of these options existed. And I mean, literally, LaCroix had one flavor. And it was lemon.
0: And it sucked.
1: And nobody was buying it at all. Mm-hmm. And then everything else was 120 calories no matter what.
0: Hey, don't sleep on Diet Coke. Our fridge cigarettes are always no calories.
1: Oh, but yeah. I wonder because that was pretty much it, right? You either had zero that or... But
0: like diet.
1: There wasn't anything in the in-between of it all. But
0: fair point.
1: I don't know. Good.
0: Hey, girl, you have your surgery.
1: But I love that you go, I think I live the American dream. I think so, too, Allison.
0: I hate you. I want to be you.
1: I am such an inspiration for female founders and entrepreneurs. So I just don't take that stuff lightly.
0: Yeah,
1: you're fine. Good job.
0: Hey, speaking of tummies, don't you have another one of these?
1: I do. Come look how good I look. Mandy Moore, she's catfishing us. It's like reverse catfishing.
0: Yeah.
1: Whatever this is, there has to be a term for this. I'm sure it's something that we know very well. Where you pretend you're poking at yourself or like showing a weakness, but it's actually a strength. Like, gosh, I'm such a bad mom. I never let my kids watch screen time. What? You're literally describing a good attribute.
0: Like what?
1: And you want us to come to the comments to be like, you're such a good mom. Good job.
0: So what'd she do?
1: I'm such a bad mom. I never give my kids fruit snacks because I spend so much time in the kitchen making them organic snacks. Okay.
2: I think that's just a humble brag. Yeah. Isn't that humble brag is the word we use for that?
1: Nails it.
2: Yeah.
1: Mandy Moore, she's like, oh my gosh, look at my loose skin after having 3 kids in 3.5 years. Mm-hmm. To which she shows us washboard abs and like moves her skin around a little bit. But guess what? That's just skin, Mandy. Like that's how our skin be.
0: Like, is she acting like this is like the chicken wing test, you know, where you're like, look at how much the skin moves and pulls off of the chicken wing. Girl, you're crazy. What?
1: You know, I think it's important for people to show real bodies. Okay, doll, like you're literally showing your abs.
0: You're a movie star and a pop singer. You're not normal. Get over it. You are not like us. Stop pretending. Stop it.
1: Wow, people in the comment section are really angry.
0: That she posted this or... What do you mean?
1: Yeah. This person wrote something crazy. Talk to me about loose skin when you've lost 50 pounds in 3 weeks due to a medical condition. Ooh. Hey, when? You need to get that checked out.
0: Also,
1: when? What is going on with you?
0: This seems really personal.
1: When? What are you talking about?
0: You should pull it off the internet. Ooh.
1: Yeah.
0: People be taking things all kinds of ways. It is so true, though, where you're like, oh my gosh, look at me. It's so sad. I just feel, I'm so pale. And you're like, you just got back from Aruba, Becky. You're not. And nobody feels bad for you.
1: It infuriates me.
0: I don't get it. Mandy Moore, you were looking real good, too. Like, remember all that Ashley Tisdale drama with the mom drama groups? Mm-hmm. And everybody was like, oh my gosh, Mandy Moore must be a monster because Ashley Tisdale kind of like sprinkled the tea about, oh, yeah, this group is so bad. And we all figured out she was

0: about Mandy Moore and Hillary Duff.
1: Mm-hmm.
0: And then fast forward within a week, and everybody was like, no, Ashley Tisdale, you're the problem.
1: Yeah.
0: Hillary Duff and Mandy Moore are amazing. Don't do this.
1: I'm actually fine with this. I do feel like part of Mandy Moore's brand is I'm kind of an awful person.
0: What? No, it's not.
1: Why not?
0: It's not, though.
1: Unobtainable. I don't mean awful, but like it's okay. I'm hot. I'm rich. I have 3 kids and my body's rocking. You just lean into it, Mandy Moore. I don't think you have to hide the fact that you want to show off your abs, but like, I do think it's okay to be like, I'm better than all of you guys.
2: That's not the audience that loved her on This Is Us. I'm sorry. That is not the audience she usually is trying to grab a hold of.
0: But maybe, I'm her audience.
2: Yes.
1: She pivots. I would love it if she was like, guys, I'm really hot, and I've been wanting to show you how hot I've gotten.
2: You know what Ashley was saying about me? She's right.
1: I'm a monster.
0: Like, no.
1: And it's okay, because I'm better than you guys.
2: Wow.
0: When it's coming out of your mouth, are you going, maybe that's not what she meant?
1: I just go, I don't know. Like, I'm so sick. There's all these people that go, you have to be relatable. I'm not going to relate myself to that. I don't care. It's
0: fine. That?
1: You pretend like you have loose skin, but like, okay. Or you could just come on, show your abs and be like, want some of this? Of course you do. Shut up, you loser. I think there's something to that. I think they like normalize being like, I like my body. I'm hot. I get paid to look hot sometimes.
0: Yeah, I look good. I have 3 kids. Look at me.
1: Yeah. And, like, I could break you with my abs right now. I could crush your head. Give me a cable pull down right now.
0: Like, crack a coconut.
1: Yeah.
0: All right. Mm-hmm. We have a Hayden Panettiere update. Wanted to give everybody, as you know, she passed away over the weekend. And a lot more has come to light. We talked about it yesterday on Hot to Go, so you can check out everything there. But today, a little bit of an update. Her ex-boyfriend, his name's Brian. He was one of the 2 men, him and his brother, at the scene. We knew there were 2 men there, but that's all we knew. It is now coming out from her family, from her friends, that they're like, this was a bad guy. She definitely didn't tell any of us that they were talking again. He's the one that has come out a lot more now, like, oh, she dealt with this, she dealt with that. Domestic violence was one of them. It was this guy. We're finding out that he was there on the scene. That's all we know. The other thing is that even her mom is now speaking out about it and saying, like, yeah, this was a bad guy. We didn't love him. Good thing happening, if you can even call it that, is that her ex-fiance has come forward and been like, hey, listen, I don't want to speak a ton about this, but our daughter Kaya will always know what an amazing woman her mom was. She really was so talented. She faced a lot of the darker sides of a very demanding industry. And we'll miss her deeply. And I think we all can appreciate that someone who, you know, obviously had a very complicated relationship with Hayden has come forward and been like, I'm going to keep her memory alive and well for our daughter.
1: It's beautiful. I mean, that's like the dream, right? Even if you're not living with that person, you're like, they're somebody who knows how important it is for their kid
0: mm-hmm.
1: to know about their mom. It's so beautiful because that person probably has mixed feelings about Hayden. Hayden's ex probably dealt with a lot.
0: Right.
1: I can't imagine co-parenting with an addict is easy.
0: No.
1: And I can't imagine how many times you're just like, I wish I had a partner, and you just don't.
0: Mm-hmm.
1: And so like that, you go, there's a lot of reasons that person can be resentful, but they also go, my kid will benefit if they know that their mom loved them, that their mom was a big, you know, wanted to be a part of their life, struggled. And the reality of it is, too, there's a good chance that that gene with addiction is in your kid as well. So to keep talking about it, keep those conversations going is so powerful.
0: Yeah.
1: To that, we definitely commend you. I think that is pretty amazing.
0: A lot of people are coming forward, too, that have just worked with her. Not a single person who's ever been involved in her life had something bad to say about her. Like, Solange came forward and was like, she worked with her in Bring It On. Connie Britton had a really sweet message. They were, of course, co-stars in Nashville. One of her old co-stars from Remember the Titans basically said, like, she, as a little girl, was the only light in the dark for me when I was going through addiction. And I got clean shortly thereafter that. And, like, talked about that. And then just so many random people like you and I or whoever going, listen, she was one of the only and first people that talked about how rough of an industry it was, like the abuse that she went through, how she dealt with postpartum depression.
1: Yeah.
0: When celebrities weren't talking about it.
1: And it's funny because I, you know, Kendall, you and I both have dealt with postpartum depression or postpartum anxiety, whatever you want to call it. And it's so normalized now to talk about it and to bring it up. And it's like, she lost a huge endorsement, Neutrogena, when she came out and talked about that.
0: Right.
1: So, yeah, I think there's something to be said where you're like, Hayden had a rough go, and she became a celebrity in a really hard time. And I don't know, I feel my heart hurts for her. It's so sad it ends like this.
0: Yeah.
1: The fact that she didn't want to tell her loved ones that she was hanging out with this guy, you're like, yeah, you're not, that's not a great sign. Mm-hmm. But yeah, I hope there's some peace for her and her family at this point.
0: Yeah.
3: It's Hot to Blow.
1: We head on over to Mike Ganger, the blind item expert. What secret on the internet might be the next to blow?
2: Now, you may remember it was hot to go early last week, I think. We had a story that we brought because we were all like, hey, is Jennifer Garner engaged?
1: Yeah.
2: Remember the big old rock on that finger? I think it was Harper's Bazaar was the outlet that had the actual article that everyone was linking to.
1: Yeah.
2: And then you tried to pull it up during the show, Brittany, and you realize that that was no longer available.
1: We couldn't find it anywhere at that point. Not the pictures and not the article.
2: You couldn't see the pictures, couldn't see the article. You had to like find it on a secondhand site that resurfaced. Even those now are actually hard to come by. They've completely scrubbed the internet of this whole situation. And according to the Hot to Blow story, it's because that was an exclusive that they absolutely were supposed to give elsewhere. Like, that's a People exclusive that she's engaged to Mr. Miller. And to maybe further that theory, she has now done 5 paparazzi strolls in the last 6 days.
0: What?
2: Now, this is somebody who is no stranger to paparazzi strolls. In fact, a month ago, she actually rallied against and said, oh, the paparazzi are terrible. They used to do this, and they knocked their kids down one time when they were trying to get a photo when I was with Ben. Like, she's came out against the paparazzi at times, but yet she's got him on speed dial, or they're just stalking her constantly because she's always in the tabloid. She's always been seen. And in this case, 5 times in the last 6 days on various workouts. She was at Ben Affleck's birthday party with their kiddos. She was also leaving church one day. We saw her. She was with Ben Affleck, I think, because her mom just passed away not too long ago. It was just, it's wild how she's now been seen everywhere. And there's no ring on that finger.
1: Okay, so Mike.
2: Yeah.
1: Let me map this out and tell me if I'm accurate to what you're trying to tell us.
2: Yeah.
1: So she probably accidentally wore her engagement or wedding ring.
2: Correct.
1: To this event. They took pictures of it. But little did we know, they already had a deal where she was going to pay some exclusive, probably people, to be the one to break the story, to take the photos.
2: They were going to pay her, yes.
1: Yeah, yeah.
2: Mm-hmm. Yep.
1: And then now what she's doing is making sure she's walking around as much as possible to showcase that she's not wearing the ring to kind of walk that all back.
2: Yeah, she's definitely not engaged. That whole ring thing, what are you even talking about? That's not a thing. In fact, when you Google it now, there's a different engagement ring story from like a year and a half ago that somehow is the top story that keeps popping up to the top. So it's wild. It's just another reason why we all think she's absolutely engaged to Mr. John Miller. And we're going to begin that announcement very, very soon, and probably in a People exclusive fashion.
1: Am I so crazy, too? Because it's like Jennifer Garner has so much money.
2: Mm-hmm.
0: Mm-hmm. I was just thinking that. I was like, the way that these people can pay companies and people to keep things looking and working the way they want is insane.
1: But you go, how much could she possibly be getting from people to do this article, and would it be worth it?
2: But you got to imagine, this is coming from people like NBC Universal, who's trying to promote the television show she's on now, Five Star Weekend. Mm. So it's like these companies, these tabloids are all owned by these other parent companies who also own the streamers. They own the NBC Universal owns a big chunk of them. Fox owns a big chunk of them. Mm-hmm. So it's like, oh no, this is our tabloid. We're supposed to be the ones pushing the story. You can't let some competitor push that story. So really it comes down to more of that, where her PR team has a focus decision where it's like, oh no, this is where it's going to have to come from, and she maybe spilled the beans.
1: So it'd be less financially is the reason that these things are coming about, but just literally a phone call and like 10 of the sites are taken down.
2: She's the product. It's the magazine and the streamers and the companies that own them that are exchanging that product. Her engagement is the product.
1: Yeah, mm-hmm. At this point, it's not even that. The engagement is the marketing and the show is the product.
2: Exactly. There you go. We got some other engagement talk, though, because it sounds like Jennifer Garner, we're going to get that announcement soon. There's also some rumblings in the blind items. Our hot to blow sources that we've got two other very high profile engagement announcements on deck.
0: Okay.
2: One, I don't know actually which one. I'm excited to see which one you're more excited about. Sydney Sweeney and Scooter Braun.
0: Oh, God.
2: Katy Perry and Justin Trudeau. Which one would shock you more if we woke up tomorrow morning and TMZ had the story?
1: Count of
0: would
1: three.
0: Shock
2: count of,
0: me more?
2: Count of three, yes.
1: Count of three.
2: Which one would shock you more?
0: Okay.
2: One, two, three.
1: Katy Perry and Justin Trudeau.
2: Whoa. Isn't that perfect? I love it.
0: Like, I want the Katy Perry story more, but I would be shook if Sydney Sweeney hitched her wagon to Scooter Braun.
1: Why?
0: Because he's just so boring.
1: He's a billionaire.
0: She is like a fire pistol. Like, she is like gonna just, no, that she will eat this man alive.
1: He's also pretending like he's young. Don't you remember? They like jump out of planes and go on these things. He's pretending he can keep up.
0: I'm
1: now,
0: so
1: can,
0: bored of
1: can
0: him.
1: He? I don't know, but can he pay for her to go fly around and do all the things?
2: Given some of the moves he made in business, he's a little bit of a fire pistol himself and upset a few people in some of the dealings he's done. Like, the guy knows how to make moves and make money. I think this is real.
1: I think he's so rich,
0: what?
1: We never hear about the things he does.
2: Oh, yeah. I think this is real.
0: Are you, like, you genuinely think they're together?
2: 100%.
1: Why wouldn't she want to be with him? And this is coming from me, somebody who is by oath legally bound to hate Scooter Braun. And I go, I see the appeal. I see the appeal. He's attractive.
0: That's my problem. I should have picked someone for the money.
1: I told you.
0: I'm always going for the face. And like, he doesn't have the face. I'm sorry.
1: He's
2: hot for a billionaire.
1: Hot for a billionaire. I will say that. We've looked up many a billionaires. And like, to that, I mean, she wants to do all the things. He can take her to all the things. Even if, like, let's say his personality isn't that where he can keep up?
0: Yeah.
1: He's cosplaying as it, so at least like she's going to fall for it. And then when they get married, he's like, actually, I love Sudoku and soup. Those are my two favorite. The two S's.
0: That's him. Like, what?
1: I don't think it is, though.
2: Him.
1: I think he secretly hunts people on an island.
2: Kind of feel that way.
1: The most dangerous game, then some might say.
0: Starring Sydney Sweeney. That would be actually a real life movie she would be in. She'd find herself like in the Hunger Games, essentially.
2: Mm-hmm.
1: Yeah.
0: Oh my God.
1: It's Island of Dr. Monroe. It's the dangerous game. That movie's been made a million times.
0: God. I just want to keep talking about this. I don't even want to talk about Hot Mess.
2: Well, no, let's not. Let's make Hot Mess the Justin Trudeau and Katy Perry engagement.
0: Yeah.
2: Because that's a hot mess in itself. How did that even start? And now are we believing it's actually for real?
1: Mike, which one's more shocking to you then? Is that one the most shocking? Because that one blows my mind.
2: That one I do think is more shocking.
1: Yeah.
2: There's just something about Sydney Sweeney that I'm like, yeah, Scooter Braun is the exact type of person she's marrying.
0: You're like, she's kind of a gold 100%.
2: Digger. And even not just that, just her image, her vibe, everything about her, the edgy nature of her, the fact that they're willing to promote things that maybe other people are like, do we want to go that route? She doesn't care.
1: She don't care, and she kind of likes dating a villain.
2: But Katy Perry does a little bit more.
1: Yeah.
2: And she's with, you know,
1: a nerd.
2: Jeans on the yacht. Like, what is this?
1: Jeans on the yacht.
2: You don't wear jeans on the yacht, Justin Trudeau?
1: No matter how cool they are.
0: But he's cool for a politician. He's cool for a prime minister.
1: You said hot for a world leader.
0: And he's hot for a world leader.
1: You always forget that he's hot for a world leader.
0: Listen.
1: But that's, again, for a world leader. He's still a nerd. She's Katy Perry. I know her stock has gone down. I know she technically has that dead nun curse on her.
2: Yeah.
1: But that being said, she's still hot and cool, and she has a song about making out with a girl for the first time. Like, she's sex, and he, I don't know, maybe had sex before.
0: Guys, I think you read him wrong. I'm on the opposite train with this.
2: Wow.
0: I think you read this man wrong. I feel like he would be actually super fun to date and to be around. He's connected to everybody. He can get you into places that money can't get you into, just talent, connections, etc., etc. Between the two of them, I would have so much fun hanging out with those two.
1: The last thing he did that was like I got into it was being in his son's music video. This man is an ex-prime minister.
0: Stop it. He ate at Coachella a burger on the side of the road. He's cool.
1: When you said he ate at Coachella, I was like, what do you mean? What was he wearing? Because, like, he ate boots down. He ate.
2: He was certainly eating better than the jeans on the yacht. Because that's where it ends for me.
1: Yeah.
2: Dude's rocking jeans on a yacht.
1: It's like, whenever they do a photo together and they're hanging out with other world leaders, that looks boring as hell. You want to go sit in those uncomfortable chairs? My grandma had so many of those and a Davenport.
0: To be clear, yes, I want to sit in those rooms.
1: And go.
0: Obviously.
1: But it's not like he's a world leader anymore. She didn't get him at his height of world leaderness. He's an ex-world
0: world
1: leader.
0: World leaderness?
1: Thank
0: what
1: you.
0: What are you saying?
1: And to that, I pass here on Shark Tank for dating Justin. Tell us what you think. What
3: Sydney
1: is more
3: Sweeney's
1: shocking?
3: A gold digger.
1: What's more shocking if you get an engagement from Sydney Sweeney or Scooter Braun or Katy Perry and Justin Trudeau? We want to know what you think. Hot to Go's on YouTube, and we are so dang close to 1,000 subscribers. So do it. Subscribe. We'd love to have you. Part of the team. All right, when we get back, of course, we're going to play a little game-a-ling. But before that, Mike, tell me, how's traffic?
2: Let's take a look at those roads with your MyTalk traffic. It's pretty backed up in a lot of places, quite honestly. A lot of slowdowns here. 169 both directions as you're approaching 394 is pretty brutal right now. Southbound, you're going to start back up around Medicine Lake Road, working your way down to 394. It'll finally open up there. And then from the opposite direction, if you're in the Edina-Hopkins area, it's going to be backed up starting around 7th Street and continue all the way up to 394 that way as well. No crash being assigned there, but just slow conditions. 100 northbound is backed up as well at this time with another an accident. This one between Minnetonka Boulevard and Cedar Lake Road. That's in St. Louis Park, so be on the lookout for there. And then 35W also super slow. So pretty much every option heading northbound. 494 also even a little backed up through Minnetonka. And then over by the airport and the mall, we still have that big slowdown on both 77 heading southbound, already dealing with some issues on the bridge there. Well, now we've got a crash that's right at the entrance ramp for Killaroo Drive that, again, is keeping things real slow through that area. Let's take a look at your forecast. This time it's brought to you by YMCA of the North. We've got a chance of some isolated thunderstorms through the overnight tonight, 60 the overnight low, 80 tomorrow, very similar actually to today. It's 81 right now here at My Talk.
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0: right, we're playing a game for sure. But Mike, I do have to tell you that you thought I have awful teeth. But guess who else has been hiding the fact that she had 5 cavities last time she went to the dentist?
1: Oh, snap.
2: It's genetic.
1: 5?
0: Welcome. Welcome to the dirt teeth group.
2: Oh, man.
1: So if that's 5 just the last time and you say it's genetic, you got a running tally? How many total have you had?
2: Like, I don't even know.
1: Oh,
2: I don't
1: like
2: know.
1: We're in. I've
2: like, there are teeth that there have been multiple fillings on one tooth.
0: Like, I know there's just nice moments because I know Kendall's type A. We get it. Okay, we get it. Kendall's
2: floss, type A. And I have an electric toothbrush. Mm-hmm.
0: So
2: and
0: do
2: I use mouthwash.
0: So do I.
2: I'm just saying.
0: No, I know. I just want to explain that I love when she comes to my level. Like, we both agree underwear is for nerds.
2: Yeah.
0: Showering is optional.
2: Yeah, most of the time, yeah.
0: And your teeth are here for a good time, not a long time.
1: I feel like you should be on one side of that or the other. Like, if you're the underwears for nerds, you should probably be on the more shower crew and vice versa.
2: Stop being so judgmental.
1: Wow. I'm just saying, like,
0: okay, Judge Judy over there. Okay.
2: You remember when Mike told us, I stand here in my clean socks.
0: Okay, that was
2: like,
0: you.
2: I rewear socks.
0: I will not side with you. That's disgusting. I would never double up on socks.
2: It's not weird when you wear some socks to bed and then you're like, they're still clean.
0: No, I will say this. I live a very luxury sock life in the sense that once worn, washed.
1: There you go.
2: Guys.
0: And that's the one time I can say I have the moral high ground here. Everything else, I'm a garbage person.
1: You guys want to play a game?
0: Yeah.
1: Let's do it. It is time for a little over-under game. A very simple game where you just give me your best guess. As close to the right answer is usually preferable because then your opponent has to decide if the actual answer is over or under the guess that you gave. If you're right on your prediction or close enough that you were able to get your opponent to go the opposite way, you get the point. If they were correct and they're over under guess, they get the point. You know how it works.
0: Yeah.
1: Flipping a coin here to see who goes first.
0: It's flipping.
1: It's heads.
0: It's me.
1: It's Brittany, you want to go first or second?
0: I want old cavity mouth to go first.
1: Oh, cavity mouth.
2: I'm calling on my dental hygiene on air. Well, I'm telling you.
0: Hey, guys.
2: We're going to have words after this, okay,
0: we
2: Brittany?
0: Had a bet going on once when I went, how many cavities I was going to have.
1: Is accurate, yeah.
0: Like, I have been the whipping boy of bad teeth for a very long
2: but
0: time.
2: That's because you don't go to the dentist.
0: I used to be scared of the dentist. Now I go every 6 months. Thank
1: you.
0: And
1: all
0: I'm still terrified. And that's the real meaning of bravery, is when you're scared and you still do it.
1: You ready, Kendall?
2: I'm scared.
1: You're going first.
2: I'm still doing this.
1: The average standard can of SpaghettiOs, it's 15.8 ounces, by the way.
2: So good.
1: The average standard can of SpaghettiOs contains how many O's?
2: What do you mean?
0: Disgusting.
2: Okay.
0: And it's
2: don't
0: not,
2: act like you're not a raccoon human. Okay? We like SpaghettiOs.
0: I would never touch it.
2: With meatballs?
1: I don't know. This is a standard one, so I would assume this was meatballless.
2: No, I meant, do you like it with meatballs?
1: Oh, I have no idea. I've never had a SpaghettiO in my
0: it's
1: life.
0: It's disgusting.
1: No.
2: You've never had a SpaghettiO?
1: I don't think so. I chose that life.
0: It tastes like ketchup because there's like so much sugar in it.
1: It looks hideous.
2: Two things. One, your family owned a restaurant and it shows. Two, you grew up in the city and it shows. That's all.
1: That's all.
0: She's currently chewing on a twig and calling it brushing her teeth.
1: All right, what are we going with? Average standard can.
2: SpaghettiOs?
1: 15.8 ounces. Yeah. How many O's are in there?
2: I think that there are 72 O's.
1: 72 O's. Brittany, over under 72 O's.
0: I'm going to go over.
1: She's going to go over 72 O's. Is it over? It's over. First point's going to Brittany.
2: That's rude.
1: What would your guess been, Brittany?
0: I don't think by much. I think 150.
1: The correct answer is 713, and I was like, I feel like it's way more than that.
2: What?
1: They're all O's.
2: You've never had them.
1: Well, I'm looking at a can of them. It looks like they're all O's. I mean, it's just O's.
0: Wait, so
1: there are no noodles.
0: Are you accidentally looking at the oops all
1: oops,
0: O's?
1: Oops all O's version? No,
0: thanks.
1: No.
0: I knew that you know I was going there. Thanks for letting me finish it.
1: I got you. No. 713 is the correct answer.
0: Wow.
1: Brittany gets the point.
2: Guys, here's the deal. I'll be done with this in a second.
1: Yeah.
2: But it really is offensive that you guys are hating on SpaghettiOs right now. Because that was a staple of my life.
0: And don't
2: cut up hot dogs in them. Come on.
0: And don't get me wrong, mac and cheese, love it. It's not that I think it's highbrow. I think it's honestly awful.
1: The cut up hot dogs in the mac and cheese was my go to. So we were mac and cheese and cut up hot dogs.
0: It's just really bad, Kendall. And if you, I think if you nannied or watched a kid, because I watched a kid, like, I gave somebody this like 8 years ago and went, all right, I'll try a bite. Ugh. Not good.
2: First off, how dare you? Second, I had some a year ago. I still thought they slid.
0: Okay. I don't know where to go.
1: If we're going to get through four more of these questions, we're going to have to move a little bit quicker.
0: No, wait. Let's Kendall has another point about SpaghettiOs right now.
1: We're going to go over to Brittany now. You have to set the line for this one.
0: How much
1: was the Grateful Dead paid for their performance at Woodstock? How much was the Grateful Dead paid for their performance at Woodstock in 1969?
0: Treefitty. $350.
1: $350. Kendall asks you over under $350.
2: Yeah, over.
1: She's going to say, yeah, over. Mm-hmm. Is it, yeah, over? It is. What would your guess been?
2: $5,000.
1: $2,500.
0: All right.
1: $2,500.
2: In the middle. Yeah.
1: What Grateful Dead got paid for that performance.
0: And of course, you mean the people who got paid to listen to it. Am I right?
2: Next question.
1: The longest word in the English language has how many letters? Kendall, it's over to you. The longest word in the English language has how many letters?
2: Onomatopoeia, 26 letters.
1: Onomatopoeia, 26. Brittany, over under 26.
0: Over.
1: She's going to say over 26. Is it over 26? It is. Brittany gets the point.
2: What's
1: this
2: the
1: is
2: word?
1: A tennis battle back and forth here. What would your guess been, Brittany?
0: 32.
1: The correct answer, well, I'll give you the word. Are you ready?
2: Oh, no. You can do this.
1: Pneumono ultra microscopic silico volcano coniosis.
2: My eyes just rolled back in my head so far I almost passed out.
1: And I think I was pretty close. Let's see.
3: Pneumono ultra microscopic silico volcano coniosis.
0: I nailed it.
1: 45.
0: 45.
1: TV.
2: What's that movie that they sing songs and it sounds just like that?
1: Like what?
2: I don't know. Like coniosis.
1: Oh, Supercalifragilisticexpialidocious.
0: Thank you. You're talking about Mary Poppins right now?
2: Miss Poppins herself.
0: Or the Amazing Mary, which will be at 50th in France next week, because I don't think they got the rights to Mary Poppins.
1: I think when Emily Blunt did the remake, I think somebody snagged the rights to it and was like, yeah, we can't actually use that one.
0: Can you imagine if you're a cosplayer of Mary Poppins and you're like, now I have to go around trying to sell Amazing Mary to people?
1: Wow.
2: Supercalifragilisticexpialidocious.
1: Brittany, you have a 2-1 lead now as a result of that.
0: Yeah, take that.
1: That means this game could end right here and now. It all comes down to Brittany's guess and what Kendall says about it. Brittany, we go to you.
0: No, Kendall, we go to you.
1: Oh.
2: No, we go to you.
1: We go to me.
0: Hey, come to me.
1: Can you stop confusing me,
0: please? Sorry.
1: What is the weight of an empty Boeing 747-400? In an airplane, the 747-400. She looked at me like I just...
0: No, I meant like my brain went...
1: What is the weight of an empty Boeing 747-400 airplane?
0: You're saying Boeing.
1: Boeing.
2: Boeing.
0: Boeing.
1: Boeing.
0: Boeing?
1: Boeing.
0: What is the weight? In pounds?
1: Preferably.
2: Oh, kilos, baby.
1: Yeah.
0: Tons? Well, I was thinking tons might be easier. Sorry.
1: Well, I can do the conversion. I'd prefer pounds. Need a guess.
0: It weighs, I'm so glad you asked, it weighs 850,000 pounds.
1: 850,000 pounds. I ask you, Kendall, over under 850,000 pounds, the weight of the empty Boeing 747.
2: No gas in it. I don't know. Less.
1: She says, no gas in it.
0: Wait,
1: less.
0: Is there gas in it?
2: No,
1: I said empty. I specifically said empty 4 times.
0: Does it have gas in it?
2: Were you listening?
0: I'm just kidding. I want to change.
2: Soft for meds.
1: Is it under 800 and whatever Brittany said? It is. Congratulations, Kendall.
2: Thank you.
1: No, you didn't. You tied it up. Yeah, you got the point. Congratulations, Kendall. You got the point.
2: Thank you.
1: We're all knotted up at 2 apiece. You kept the game alive. What would your guess been, Kendall?
2: Not that.
1: Actually, it wasn't that bad of a guess. You threw gas in that bad boy. It's probably right. 404,600.
2: Crazy.
0: It's weird that it can fly.
1: Yeah.
2: I know, right?
0: Like, just in general, things that can fly are wild.
1: real well.
2: Super cool. Love birds.
1: All right. So, Kendall, we go back to you.
2: Yes.
1: Now, we know there's a pretty big movie in the box office right now.
2: Spider-Man.
1: Yes. What is the global box office revenue of all of the Marvel Cinematic Universe combined?
2: My brain hurts with this calculation.
1: I'm sorry. That's the game.
2: Am I allowed to ask a follow-up question?
1: Maybe. It depends on what the follow-up question
2: is. How many movies are there?
1: I'll give you that one. I think it's like 38.
2: Okay.
0: 38.
2: I would say...
0: Is there gas in the movies? I just want to clarify that.
1: A couple.
2: Ding, ding, ding, ding, ding. There's a specific finger I'm pointing in Brittany's direction, and it's a pinky! Pinky's up. I would say 30 billion.
1: 30 billion. Brittany, I ask you, over under $30 billion, the global box office revenue of all of the Marvel Cinematic Universe so far.
0: I don't believe each one has made $1 billion, so I'm going to go under.
1: She's going to go under. Is it under? And if she's right, she gets the win today. Is it under? She's not. Winner is Kendall with a fantastic guess.
2: Thank you.
1: The correct answer. You're right. Some of them have not made $1 billion, but eight of them have made, like, or I think six of them have made over $2 billion.
0: They make up for
1: and it. And well up to $2 billion. The correct answer, $33.8 billion.
0: Good job, Kendall Mark.
2: I listen to Mike when he talks about movies that make a lot of money.
0: I'd like to go on the record. That was him going, but yeah, I wanted to.
1: Yeah, I took it for you, Brittany.
0: Thank you.
2: Thank you.
1: Congratulations, Kendall, on a big win on today's over-under game.
2: Thank you so much. I would like to thank my dental hygienist.
0: Shout out. Yep. They're important to you and I with their garbage.
2: Hey, Nicole.
1: So would they.
2: Hey, Nicole.
0: They want to thank
2: girl?
0: You.
1: Keeping
0: Nicole,
1: them doors open.
0: I was going to say, Nicole wants to thank Kendall for getting her kid through
2: Dr.
0: college.
2: Bassa, thank you. Appreciate you.
1: It's hereditary.
2: It's hereditary. Last call.
4: Where talk is fun.
5: I need a break from everything.
4: My talk. Everything entertainment.
0: Hey, Kendall, can you quit yelling at me so I can talk about Bradshaw and Brian? Hey, now that we're alone, let's talk about my law BFF, Bradshaw and Brian. They're your ride or dies when you need them the most. Actually, here's a fun fact about Mike O'Brien. He knows you don't want to talk to him. He knows that you're in a position where you go, I didn't want this to happen to me. 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
0: Last call.
2: All right. So there's this new thing. This is Fall's 2026 hottest outerwear trend, coat maxing. I don't know. I feel like we used to just call this putting on a jacket. But like, sure, let's max it.
0: I told you, if you want, especially if you want men to do something, add the word maxing or mogging to it, and they will do it. Or, I mean, honestly, me. I've been fiber maxing for a week.
2: I know. You do max.
0: I do max.
2: So we can go one of two ways with this. Where would you like to start? The putting a max on everything or the actual coats?
0: Let's do coats. Tell me, what is coat maxing?
2: Coat maxing, a.k.a. wearing a coat. I'm not joking. This entire Bustle article talks about how you can put on a coat to transition from summer basics to fall.
0: Yeah.
2: It's like someone got paid to write this.
0: I know. That's what's crazy. Also, a lot of these coats are, there's like a whole section that was just sheer. You're not doing anything in that situation.
2: Oh, they've defended this with these sheer coats. I'm glad you brought those up because they're like, they can see your whole outfit underneath. You don't have to like choose warmth or fashion.
0: Are you telling me they're pretending that an organza trench adds anything but something that's going to get stuck in your door?
2: Mm-hmm.
0: That is not a layer of warmth.
2: Oh, it's actually got a name. It's called Gorpcore. Or outdoorsy inspired dressing.
0: I do want this organza coat, though.
2: What the hell is Gorpcore?
0: Gorpcore sounds like a meat of the future that we made out of secretly humans. Gorpcore. Gorpcore.
2: It's for like people who are techwear fanatics, camping enthusiasts, and the fashion crowd. What the hell?
0: Gorpcore is not real, guys.
2: Like, what are the words? Like, what are we smushing together to make the words Gorpcore?
0: What are the core words of gore?
2: All they ever learn is like you either have to add core to the end or max.
0: Don't forget mogging. We mog a lot.
2: Like you have to add something.
0: Oh, you weren't here when I was tan mogging for a couple days.
2: The hell is tan mogging?
0: I'm so glad you asked.
2: I'm not.
0: So tan mogging is when your whole family is not tan and you get spray tans and you take family pictures with them year after year. And eventually your dad takes away your Jergens spray on tan. Mm-hmm. Because every family picture, you make everyone look pale. Tan mogging.
2: Been doing that since 2006.
0: See? You've been tan mogging your whole family. Yeah, look at that.
2: Yeah, I have no shame in it either. And my sister's caught on, though. And then I was like, dang it.
0: If you Google, like, tan mogging family photos, it's the funniest thing ever. Especially if somebody in that family is emo. Because then it's on top of it. You've got emo kid. Tan girl and just regular family that's miserable.
2: Everybody else. Okay, so there's Gorpcore, the see-through jackets. There's joining the ranks, which is decorative military jackets. Are we cosplaying military or are we cosplaying warmth? I'm not sure. Either way, not working. Where do these people live that they can call this a jacket? Like, that's just... I never know how to wear that jacket because you have to wear it under a jacket. You know what
0: Here's
2: I mean?
0: The problem with Minnesota. We don't have jacket weather. We just don't.
2: Coat weather.
0: And I own a lot of jackets because they're always so cute. And They're always like, all of a sudden, the price will go down to like 80% in the middle of summer. I go, oh my God, that's so chic. I love that. And then you realize here in Minnesota, it's either hot as hell or there is freezing. You don't have jacket weather. We have like 2 months, maybe in like... September, or not 2 months, 2 weeks, maybe in September, where you can rock one of these. And that's it, people.
2: Wear them all.
0: Because you better believe, come trick-or-treating, you better grab that big, puffy, hideous thing you have.
2: It's just the big ugly, you know?
0: I love coats.
2: It's hard, because you're like, I want to wear the cute jacket, but I got to wear the jacket and a coat, and then I'm sweating.
0: This year, I'm going to dedicate myself to wearing every one of my coats and jackets.
2: No, you're not. You can't even remember to wear one when it's actually cold outside.
0: I know, that's the problem. I have a bunch of faux fur. I went through a phase. I got to start wearing those to work and normalizing that. The one nice thing...
2: Can you start calling it vegan fur?
0: Yes.
2: Just to like be part of the crowd?
0: Yeah.
2: Okay, cool. Vegan fur maxing.
0: I'm going to call this like pro-lifer.
2: Fur.
0: Sounds like I'm pro-lifer. Like I'm pro-life. Sorry, I'm not trying to get political.
2: Prolitical?
0: Prolitical.
2: We're losing. She's losing it, people.
0: Gorp. Core. I struggle with gorp core because it sounds like an alien life form.
2: Or like someone's trying to grope you. It's creepy.
0: Then I don't struggle with gorp core.
2: She needs to be touched.
0: Remember that time that guy, the guy we love, touched my foot and I was like, I liked it.
2: Yeah, that's when I realized she definitely hasn't had any human interaction in a while.
0: Thank you.
2: Well, you accidentally touched my foot?
0: No, I loved it. He squeezed my foot and I went, I liked it.
2: Was so happy you were sitting there and I was not, because that could have ended so differently for everyone involved.
0: I got to tell you something. One time me and my grandma, rest in peace, we were on a plane, or not a plane, we were on the train, we were on the Amtrak.
2: I'm sorry, is this Katie Ledecky's grandma?
0: Correct.
2: That you kind of pretend is your grandma?
0: Correct.
2: Cool.
0: Rest in peace.
2: Got it.
0: Not Katie Ledecky. She's not dead. So Kathleen Hagen and Brittany Hagen, we were on the Amtrak. And we were on our way back. It's just an overnight little zip to Williston, where she's from. And yep. I got to ride with Grandma. It was awesome. We forgot to bring a blanket or a heavy coat. And it got really cold in our car.
2: Which does make sense. They do that.
0: Yeah. Well, sometimes. Sometimes the Amtrak's really hot. Sometimes really cold.
2: I'm trying to help the narrative. Can you just move it forward like the train?
0: My grandma, she's very, my grandma was very,
2: very
0: bougie,
2: dead.
0: Very,
2: sorry.
0: Very bougie. And so she had like a coat. Or not a coat. She had like a dress in one of those plastic bags. You know, those plastic hangy things?
2: Yes.
0: So.
2: Like a dress bag?
0: Yeah.
2: That made her really bougie.
0: No, no, no.
2: Oh,
0: she had gone. Okay, you're distracting me. You're not letting me tell the story.
2: Okay.
0: So we went to Nordstrom's. That's why she was bougie. We would shop there and then take the train back.
2: Okay.
0: So we were freezing. So we first used like her dress, kind of. We were like, whatever. And then my grandma's like, you know what we'll do? We use that bag as a blanket. Plastic as a blanket is the warmest thing ever. I think it saved our lives. To that, I say, maybe see-through coats are the wave of the future, and maybe they are the hottest, literally warmest thing you can wear.
2: That's true. Like those raincoats that like really border on toxic.
0: Running coats are awful because they're like, oh, don't worry. We won't let any rain or sweat out of your body.
2: You might suffocate in here.
0: That's what wrestlers do. Wrestlers. They wear garbage bags. We were literally wearing a high-end garbage bag on the Amtrak and it saved our lives.
2: Now that's now my a Hallmark movie.
0: But now my grandma is dead. So maybe it just kept her alive for the last 50 years.
2: Maybe. God. What a journey we took there with that train story.
0: Yeah.
2: Hey, Mike, how do you feel about coat maxing?
1: I'm in. I'm ready to wear all the coats all at once.
0: What? Are you pro gorp core?
1: I don't want to say that ever in my life, and I refuse to.
0: Get the dump bucket. Nope. Button ready.
1: I got both.
2: Core.
0: We love you guys. We're going to see you tomorrow. Doi, enjoy this double time of the replay of Brittany and Kendall. Gorp Court!

0: What's the dealio?
1: Ooh, dealio. Is that what we're calling them now? I kind of prefer My Talk Half Off Deals, where you can save big on gift cards.
2: What is it this week?
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3: I need more information.
1: Well, you know what the Renaissance Fest is, right? 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
2: That sounds great. 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
1: Jason, Colleen, and Holly will announce it Thursday morning at 8:30. That's your cue to go to mytalk1071.com, keyword deals.
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11: 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We're going back exactly 3 hours in time to the 3 o'clock hour of Brittany and Kendall. I wouldn't worry too much about the space-time continuum thing, but I'd stay away from anybody named Biff, just to be sure. Where talk is fun. My Talk 107.1. Everything entertainment.
12: Let's go, girls.
13: Holy buckets. Is ADHD contagious? She asked her co-hosts.
6: No, I feel like when Brittany and Kendall get into a room, and I'm sorry because Mike often is in there too and has to finish the sentence for us, we have four different conversations at the same time.
13: Yeah.
6: And they rarely all get tackled.
13: None of it gets figured out.
6: Unless Mike is in there and goes, hey, let's go back to step one.
13: Let's finish the first thing. Because then I'll go, oh, yeah, we also have this and that. Mm-hmm. We're in that fun swing of things where, like, things are about to ramp up. It's always during the state fair.
6: Always.
13: And we go to a place of, okay, we have these guests. And it was just exciting. I love it. And then we do Project Down and Dirty. And that's when all these fall events happen, which is so fun. But Kendall and I, like, it's just, it just goes from thing to thing to thing. And if you were listening, you'd go, they didn't accomplish any of the things that they started to talk about.
6: It was like racquetball.
13: Really,
6: but like
13: was.
6: When you play by yourself, and so you're like, hit it over there, and I got over there, and I got over there.
13: And you only get hit in the face.
6: Yeah. Like that.
13: I'm so close to us being like, we need to just have a new phone where that phone is our shared phone for our calendar. Because that's the only reason it makes sense.
6: And it's operated by Claude from AI.
13: Thank you. Hey.
6: You know I'm not going to actually do that.
13: Okay, because I love Claude.
6: I know. Yep, I'm not doing that.
13: Claude is my new man when it comes to AI.
6: Guys.
13: What?
6: This is a totally separate conversation. Hi, welcome to the BK Show, by the way.
13: Yeah, welcome
6: I watched
13: here.
6: The craziest video on AI and where it gets its analytics from this professor that was studying AI and its general uses and like how to better use them in education and like how to better educate society on the uses of AI. So many major websites are now blocking, through their coding, are blocking AI from accessing their information. Because, like, for example, what is the website or the resource, it used to be a magazine, that ranks products, like product reviews? There's a really famous one. You know what I'm talking about.
13: Yeah, it's...
6: one of those.
13: Okay.
6: Is
13: Consumer Digest.
6: Thank
13: or consumer
6: Reports.
13: Yeah.
6: It's exactly what I was thinking of. For example, is one of those websites that has said, like, no AI.
13: Because they want people to pay for their thing.
6: 100%. It doesn't want AI to access that information.
13: Yeah, yeah. That makes sense.
6: And a ton of other websites do this too because mm-hmm. they want to keep their info to themselves.
13: They want to have a place where you have a paywall.
6: So when you go to Google and it gives you that automatic like AI answer, the answer it's coming up with is one out of six times an answer it gave itself. Because it's like figuring out a solution that it thinks makes the most sense.
13: It's why.
6: And then it's finding the like science to back it up.
13: Yeah. It's confirmation bias is what you're talking about. It's the idea of going to a place of here's the answer. And now I'm going to find proof of why I think that's the answer, even if it's wrong. And that's what the internet's good at. If you want to die on a hill, like I can somehow prove that Moana made $500 million if I try hard enough.
6: The earth is flat.
13: Right? Like, you can find the answer to, mm-hmm. even if it's the wrong answer, you can find people confirming that. And to be clear, I think that right now, AI is one of those things that's super helpful mm-hmm. if you're organizing your thoughts,
6: right.
13: a landing spot. I have it all where I, like, throw an idea. Like, I have a bunch of companies that I do videos for.
6: Mm-hmm.
13: And so I have different saved projects where I'll be like, add this to the list. Add this to this. How can we incorporate this? And so it's like, it's not coming up with the idea. It's just a landing spot. Or, like, here are our state fair dates. I want to put this person here and, like, help that organize. Things like that.
6: Or you're like, here's my grocery list. Make six different dinners I can make with this.
13: 1,000%. Well, so, like, I think it is. And right now, it's just, for me, it's an organization tool for somebody who's got extreme ADHD and decided about 3 months ago to not use medication anymore to everybody else's suffering. Thank you.
6: I'm not suffering.
13: Thanks.
6: Are you suffering?
0: A little bit, yeah.
13: Mike is definitely also where I put a lot of ideas.
6: Sorry, Mike. I just put my headphones on and she
0: doesn't need Claude. She's got Mike.
13: Mike. I'd be like, oh, you use Claude? I use Mike.
0: Yep.
13: He's great.
6: He's a lot nicer than me. You say it and he'll be like, okay, let me help.
13: Yeah.
6: And I'll be like, I'm not listening to you. I'm not helping you.
13: I got to meet Spider-Man. I got to take both our kids to Spider-Man today.
6: I know. He's busy, but he made room for Gogo and Kai.
0: The Spider-Man saw Gogo and Kai today?
13: Yeah, well, it was pretty exciting.
0: That's amazing.
13: Listen, I've said this a million times. I cannot stress enough. They don't pay me money, but I will say this. 50th in France on Tuesdays. It's free. Like, that's crazy. And we've got to meet so many big-time celebrities. Elsa. Ariel.
0: Cinderella.
13: And now, Spidey-Man.
6: Yeah.
13: So I was like, Kendall, please just drop this boy off. I need Kai Guy. I need him. It was mm-hmm. so fun. Also, we don't need you for our friendship. I want to make that very clear. He didn't go. He did ask, where'd Mama go? And I said, Mommy brought Bodhi to the doctor. And he's never asked about you again.
6: And then I was done.
13: That was it. That was the only reference to Mom. It was more like logistics of it all.
6: Yeah.
13: Never asked about you again.
6: Yeah, he didn't seem to care that much when I showed up. He's like, Mommy! And then he just kept doing what he was doing.
13: Yeah.
6: Okay. You've been adopted? Cool.
13: Yeah. And, like, Kai Guy is so cute. He's almost three. He'll be three next month. And he does this thing that Gogo does where he'll mindlessly kind of touch you. He'll sit on my lap and, like, mm-hmm. touch my face and, like, your arm. And I'm like, okay, you can be with us all the time. Mm-hmm. Somebody who... It was a weird question. Somebody asked me, are these two twins? I went, no. They don't even look alike. But I get that, like, I have a boy and girl that look, like, the same age.
6: The same size, yeah.
13: Yeah, like, Gogo's a little taller, but not by enough. But I was like, no, that's a crazy assumption, you.
6: But, like, is it?
13: No.
6: Not a crazy assumption.
13: Yes, not. I mean, out of all... Yeah. Odds of twins are not... Okay, fine, sure.
6: But he does look like he could be your kid more than he looks like he could be my kid sometimes.
13: Yeah, I would say that...
6: Yeah.
13: Odds of twins are not... Okay, fine, sure.
6: But he does look like he could be your kid more than he looks like he could be my kid sometimes.
13: Yeah, I would say that's for sure, because, like, mm-hmm. he's got the brown hair.
6: He's got great eyelashes.
13: Great.

0: around him, and he's just like there for it. And my favorite dynamic about them is Kai's looking for direction, and Gogo is happy to give it to him.
1: Always.
0: We don't do that, Kai. And then she'll be like, Mom, can I have my water bottle? And Kai's now take that upon himself that he is the assistant of Margot. He is Claude. He is Mike. He hands it to her. He gives her anything. At one point, he tried feeding her this nautical bowl.
1: That's like his weird thing. He loves feeding people. I'm like, that's kind of like a weird little shtick, kid.
0: Yeah. I did it because he tried to feed me and I said, fine. So I'm sure I'll take on whatever cold I know your household has. Mm-hmm. But it was super fun. It was so fun. You know what it is? And I bet you moms can understand this. It's easier with two kids at that age than it is with one. Because when it's me and Gogo, which is often, I have to be in the mix. I have to act like I want to color.
1: Oh, I love listening to Spider-Man.
0: Yeah, for sure. Now I have to do the dance too and do Uber me. But when Kai was there, it was like I wasn't even there. Like they both kind of checked in on me and I'd have to cheer them on and
1: still here, guys.
0: You guys are doing good jumping. Great jumping. But they were their own thing. Mm. It was really cute.
1: It's so funny. All morning, he was like, my friend Gogo is, by the way, one word. So, my friend Gogo, I had to pack my bag for my friend Gogo.
0: Yeah.
1: Okay, do you guys, I'm going to get some suckers. And I got two suckers and two snack sticks out. And he goes, no, no, no. My friend Gogo's mom.
0: Yeah.
1: I'm like, oh, you want me to pack another from Brittany? Yes, Miss Brittany. Miss Brittany.
0: And you did the thing that is so smart. You picked three of the same flavors.
1: Oh, duh.
0: Which I thought, God, is she a smart mom? Because he handed each one to us, which I still have in my bag. Don't tell him, but I'm not eating his dum-dum. Sorry.
1: dum-dum.
0: a human adult.
1: What? I love dum-dums.
0: He goes, you gave it to me. And I was like, oh, do you want me to give his Gogo? He goes, no, no, no. Here, Gogo. And I was like, God, he is one of those kids where his mind is going so fast. He can't verbalize things yet. Yeah. But it's fun to give him the time and that space to do it because he wants to convey, you each get a sucker and they're all dragon fruit. Don't worry. We won't argue.
1: Nope. I made sure. I was nope. They're not going to be different colors. We're just checking. Well, thank you for bringing him.
0: Yeah.
1: He was super, super soaked. Like she said, I had an appointment at the exact same time for Bodhi. And I'm like, I can't just drop him off. I didn't know where Nautical Bowls was. Mm-hmm. I know you'd said that.
0: Yeah, yeah.
1: When I think 50th and France, I'm like, parking. I even brought the stroller in case I had to walk him really far.
0: Yeah, yeah, yeah.
1: Dude, parking. Not right an there. Issue at all. It's right there.
0: I know.
1: Oh, easy breezy.
0: It was, they're doing, I hate blowing up my spot, but it makes you feel so not guilty. And the more kids there are, it's actually more fun anyways.
1: Yeah.
0: I think they have, it's called Amazing Mary, but I'm pretty sure it's Mary Poppins.
1: Rebrand?
0: And then Rapunzel, who obviously isn't trademarked because Rapunzel will be there in 2 weeks. So
1: okay, cool, cool.
0: If you have any mom guilt about not going to Disney, this will help alleviate that. And I mean, we got to see Spider-Man.
1: And the pictures, they'll last forever.
0: Oh, God, they're so funny.
1: So cute. All right, coming up next. Okay, Shay Mitchell was very famous for Pretty Little Liars, and now she's very, very rich, and it ain't from acting. Mm. Is this the new way of teen stars? What are we talking about? We'll let you know coming up next.
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5: 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Everything entertainment.
6: Shay Mitchell of Pretty Little Liars. She wasn't that good of an actor. I'm not going to lie. Worked for Pretty Little Liars, teen show, but like not really sustainable, right? So she opens up this luggage company based off of her social media following. She's like, hey, look it. Here's these bags I sell. You don't think it's going to do much, right?
7: Yeah.
6: You've heard of these Beas or Base? I honestly don't know how to pronounce it.
7: B-E-I-S.
6: Base?
7: Yeah, but I may have made that up. But they
6: sell
7: them
6: fun colors. Yeah. Super beautiful luggage company that eventually she made into like, hey, here's all these sets you can get. Well, Samsonite said, bet, we like that. Bought it out for $210 million. And like the story in itself, great. This super famous actress turned luggage CEO.
7: And I feel like Base was ahead of the curve because now it's the hottest thing to have these cute little bags.
6: Mm-hmm.
7: They're simplistic. They want hard cases, which is like very funny. Like there's so much, but they were really ahead of it.
6: I think so far ahead of it. Yeah.
7: And I can't remember if they did the battery pack or not because everyone that did the battery pack ended up regretting it because of all the rules and regulations about storing that.
6: Well, she's a traveler. She's honest to God. What it came down to is she's attractive. She's got a great social media following. She's inventive, obviously, but people see her and they're like, oh, I want to look like that. Let me just check out her bags. Turns out it's a great product, sells thousands and thousands of them, and now is a multimillionaire. And I'm like, is this the route we go if you're a teen star? I'm not talking child stars, but teen star of, you know, those like the Vampire Diaries vibes. Like
7: the Know Thyself. You go, yeah. I'm not the actor of our generation. I'm probably not going to be on Broadway.
6: No.
7: And so this is like where a pivot, especially in something where you go, I'm selling a lifestyle. At the end of the day.
6: Yep.
7: Listen, I'll be honest. You can go get, there is, I would say, about $100 and you can get yourself as good a carry-on as anybody else.
6: Yeah, whatever.
7: So these are about three times that amount.
6: Mm-hmm.
7: And you're going to get one that is chic or whatever. But you're not selling a bag. You're selling the lifestyle. Mm-hmm. You're selling the, oh, yeah, like everybody has matching bags. And then you're going to Ibiza.
6: Ibiza.
7: Then you get to go to Paris, France. Like that is the idea, right?
6: Right.
7: We're, you know, anybody can roll up, go buy one at TJ Maxx.
6: Right.
7: There's a point where you go, well, this isn't going to get much better. Mm-hmm. They don't have crazy technology to them. You just put me, I'm not even folding things or using the little clippities.
6: Oh,
7: I'm just shoving it all in there.
6: Oh, I'm so shocked.
7: You've seen me open my bags.
6: It's feral.
7: They're cute, though.
6: It's terrifying.
7: They're cute on the outside.
6: Speaking
7: it's like
6: which,
7: me, cute on the outside, hideous on the inside.
6: Speaking of which, hey, Mike.
8: Yeah, what's up?
6: You go to Vegas a lot.
8: I do.
6: If I told you someone I know is going somewhere like that,
8: sure.
6: You know, where you have fun and you
8: oh,
6: get
8: yeah.
6: dressed up.
7: Mm-hmm. Yeah.
6: And they're just going for 3 days.
7: Three whole days.
6: Hey, I'm talking about a hypothetical person here.
7: 8 a.m. on Friday. I get there 8 a.m. on Friday. It matters.
8: Three whole days. It does matter.
7: And I'm flying out at like 8 p.m. on Sunday.
6: You knock it
8: out. So this is somebody hypothetical, right?
6: Yes.
8: Okay.
6: Let's call her Brittany with an I-N-I.
7: How about Whitney? How about that?
8: Is Aaron Rodgers going with her?
6: Yeah, probably. So this person is going for 3 days to somewhere like this. Does this person need to check a bag?
8: Need is an interesting word in
7: it's
8: this case.
7: So interesting. I do agree with him.
6: Hey, Mike and I are having a conversation.
8: There is no way in heck that anyone needs to check a bag in that situation. No, of course not.
6: I mean, and I would argue, you know, like, okay, there's shoes.
8: Mm-hmm.
6: And I'd still agree with you that I don't think it's necessary.
8: Because you get a bag and you get a backpack. That's the beauty of it. So you've got right there two massive bags that you can definitely fill with lots of things.
6: Mm-hmm.
7: Okay, so keep in mind this person also picked a hotel that has an amazing gym. So you need two shoes right there, weightlifting and running. And then on top of it,
8: two sets of shoes.
7: Whenever
6: two shoes for a gym for a weekend,
7: weightlifting and running shoes. Those are two different shoes.
6: Oh my God!
7: And then on top of it, mm-hmm. we booked a restaurant you have to get dressed up at. So okay, that's one. That's another pair of shoes. That, we're doing with three pairs of shoes. Avi, I need sandals. It's 105 degrees this weekend in Vegas. And then a cute pair of walking around shoes. That's five pairs of shoes right there.
6: See, I hear this and I go, we could wear the same pair of tennis shoes to accomplish three of those tasks.
7: Okay.
8: Accurate.
6: We could have sandals, which are nothing butter, in our bag. By the way, you can wear the tennis shoes on the plane. And all you have then are a pair of high heels and a pair of sandals.
7: I feel attacked.
6: This is a hypothetical anyway. Calm down.
8: It was until she started laying out her entire itinerary. Then it became a little less than a hypothetical.
7: It was the shoes of it all. As soon as we're going to a place, because it has this really fun, like, interactive gym thing, and I'm like, oh, my God, I want. And I went, well, the bag, I get a free checked bag, so what's the difference?
6: I don't want to wait for my checked bag.
7: We're getting there at 8 a.m. on a Friday.
8: You could have just started the hypothetical question with, Brittany is, and I would have said, yes, you need to check two bags, probably.
7: Thank you.
8: That could have been how it all just started.
7: You know, it's so funny, because I have gotten a lot of crap for this.
6: Mm.
7: And I have to, like, part of the fun for me is the outfit.
8: Look in the part.
7: Mm-hmm. Look in the part.
8: I get it. I love it. It's
7: cool.
8: Yeah.
7: Like, I like a look.
6: Are you encouraging this?
8: I kind of am. Yeah.
7: Because it's Vegas.
8: Because it's Vegas, baby.
7: And
8: you got to live it up.
7: And he knows how ridiculous my clothes are. And now imagine Vegas, Brittany.
8: All of a sudden, you might find yourself at the craps table. You can't be rocking your workout gear and whatever ratty tennis shoes you use to do weightlifting with. Come on, you gotta look good.
7: You gotta look
8: good. Blowing on those dice, you're making some money, stacking some chips. I'm with her.
7: I theme dress for the state fair. So can you imagine theme dressing for Vegas for me?
6: I spent 17 days in Europe and had one bag, one carry-on bag.
7: Your vacation is my nightmare.
6: What? I washed my dirty underwear in sinks.
7: Okay, I wore the same outfit for 1 year in Iraq.
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22: 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Adulting? Napping? No worries. Here's a replay of the 3 o'clock hour of Brittany and Kendall so you can enjoy it now at 6. Where talk is fun. My Talk 107.1. Everything Entertainment.
7: Hey, Kendall?
6: Yeah.
7: Do you want to hear about Ariana and Cynthia?
6: Every day of my life.
7: Okay, so as we know, Ariana Grande she's ending her tour. She's at the tail end of her tour.
6: Mm-hmm.
7: We've got some guests popping up, and we may have had the probably most popular one. The guest that made the whole stadium shake. This was in London Town.
6: Of course. Of course.
7: And it was Cynthia Erivo.
6: Mm.
7: Okay, so of course, everyone who's an Ariana Grande fan is going to lose their mind over Cynthia Erivo.
6: Yeah.
7: I don't think you understand to the extent. Now, keep in mind, I went to the Eras Tour.
6: Mm-hmm.
7: And so I know what a loud stadium is like.
6: She won't let us forget.
8: Never.
7: I was actually waiting for more of a reaction. That's why I paused for about 5 minutes after.
8: You did?
7: I was deployed, and I went to the Eras Tour. And
6: my cousin had a baby.
7: Cousin is Katie Ledecky.
6: And she rode a roller coaster once for many, many days in a row.
7: There's a lot.
6: The lore of Britney.
7: Britney lore.
8: Britney lore.
6: You can't say it about yourself. Britney
7: I know, but lore. That... I felt like I was promoting myself anyway, so.
6: Mm-hmm. So Cynthia was there.
7: Do you want to hear the stadium when she enters the room?
6: Should I take my headphones off?
7: No, actually keep them on because that's how you listen to this. They're trying to sing, by the way.
6: Are they singing?
7: They're trying.
8: They're both looking at each other like, I don't know what I'm saying. You don't know what you're saying. It's so loud.
6: What? Is that one of those moments that everybody around you is screaming and you're like, ah, and then it's getting louder and you're like, okay, fine, off with their heads.
7: I think that can you imagine? Oh, yeah, you start like breaking through and
6: like
7: stealing.
6: Literally the mob starts.
7: Well, yeah, mob mentality. You start straight up breaking screens, grabbing flat screens, running out of the room. I will say this is like, that is the epitome of anyone who loves Ariana Grande is going to lose it when they see Cynthia Erivo. Like, I'm trying to think of what the equivalent would be if like Taylor Swift and Ed Sheeran, that combo where you go, I know these two as like this dynamic duo and I have loved so many songs of them together.
6: Yeah.
7: And I don't really know. I mean, I'm trying to think of other ones where you're watching, where you're going, that Venn diagram is smack on top of each other. They look like two circles. And I go, anybody else coming out, even if they were more famous, because it's not like Cynthia Erivo is, I mean, I would say she's A-list, kind of. She's back in like, you know, doing like the Broadway, having a little bit more.
6: Yeah, if she goes back into her Broadway roots, she probably won't stay A-list.
7: Yeah.
6: Like, obviously.
7: I'm sure she'll always be like B-plus just because it was such a huge role.
6: Totally.
7: But I don't imagine, I mean, I do imagine there's many celebrities that are way bigger celebrities that would not have received that. I mean, that is like the perfect combo.
6: That sounded like if the Spice Girls decided to get back together.
7: I would. That's when I would start
6: looting. We'd take our clothes off.
7: I would loot from Hubbard. I would take the TVs that are in this room and just run out of the building.
6: Naked.
7: I would go, I don't need a car, and I'd leave my car here forever. And just run to the
6: streets. God, we would lose our GD mind. If like all four of the girls that are already into it came back and then all of a sudden Posh walked out. We'd be like, wait, they're all here?
7: I would not be okay.
6: Is the Queen of England been resurrected?
7: I'm not okay. I am not okay. Mm. So yeah, that is definitely, I think, in line with, you're right. Like, that would probably be the only one that feels accurate.
6: I wonder if the Beatles felt like that. They did. Like, for sure. You watch those videos of, like, Elvis or the Beatles?
7: Like, people fainted all the time.
6: I know. It's like, because they literally had never even seen a hip.
7: That's true. Very accurate.
8: They've never even seen a hip.
7: They've never seen. I go. They go, whoa, whoa, whoa.
12: Whoa, what are them things
7: and
12: moving?
7: It is funny, too, because it's, like, not that dirty of dancing. But, like, they said, oh, my God, you hinge there? You can hinge there?
6: Oh, my goodness. My mother, she told me these things, but only for making babies. But I didn't know she meant making babies.
7: I just go to, if that was the sexiest thing in the world, man, sex must have been so lame back then. Because it's if they're not swaying your hips even a little bit.
6: Like, think about, though, back then, it was like sex ed wasn't a thing. It was just like, well, where do the babies come from? I don't know, Victoria.
7: Magic.
6: I heard that you lay in a bed with a man. Oh, my God. You'd see Elvis with his, like, big hair, sweaty hair, and he'd, like, gyrate those hips. I'd faint, too. I'd be like, what's this feeling inside my deep core?
7: Oh,
6: clenching my legs.
7: Things be moving in all sorts of ways. My mind is wandering. And you go, a lot of times the conversation around sex was, hey, your wedding night, it's going to be terrifying. You're going to hate it.
6: It's
7: going to
6: hurt.
7: And I go, oh, God. Oh, and then no. They go there and they're like, why does this feel so right if it's so wrong?
6: I think I fainted. Mm. Yeah, that would have been a time to be alive.
7: It'd be awful. I mean.
6: Yeah, no, I would have hated it.
7: I mean, I would have loved to have been able to vote, so that'd be off the table. Yeah,
6: have a credit card.
7: Cool.
6: A bank account with my name on it. Hey, North American Banking Company.
7: NABC, y'all.
6: Help us out. Okay, I want to give you an update on Hayden Panettiere.
7: Mm-hmm.
6: So her ex-fiance, we know that Hayden passed away over the weekend. It's been all over the news. Likely an overdose. We just know it was a cardiac arrest situation. A couple of things have come out since we talked about this yesterday. One, her ex-boyfriend, Brian Hickerson, was at the scene. We now know that he and his brother at the time we knew it was two men. That was it.
7: Yeah.
6: No sense of foul play or anything. But the reason it's worth noting is because people in her life, in Hayden's life, are like, nobody really knew that he was back involved because she knew that we wouldn't like that. He was bad news. He was the one that they had the domestic violence issues.
7: She was keeping it pretty quiet.
6: Pretty quiet. And so people close to her, like, we had no idea that this was going on. Another thing happened. Her mom spoke out, which we talked a lot about her mom yesterday. Mm-hmm. Hayden did not have a great relationship with her. She really blamed her mom, understandably so, on pushing her into her fame way too early, which led to a lot of different issues in her life with addiction, with anxiety, et cetera, et cetera. But the mom even said she was with this guy, this Brian guy, and we'd been trying to get him out of her life forever. So not great. The good things that we're hearing from people, her ex-fiance wrote a really nice message about how he would make sure that their daughter, who lives with him full time in Ukraine, would always know the incredible woman that she was, that she, that Hayden had immense talent. She had to deal with the darker sides of the industry, but it didn't erase who she was, you know, which I thought was a really nice way for somebody who obviously had a very different relationship with her.
7: When me and my ex were getting a divorce, one of the first things I did is talk to a child psychologist. And I was like, am I going to, is this like, how do I not mess up my kid?
6: Yeah.
7: And she said, the only way you can really mess up your kid, like for you personally, unless you do something extreme or whatever. But she's like, is if you died tomorrow and no one ever talked about you again.
6: Right.
7: And that like stuck with me because I was like, oh, yeah, like no matter what, like if I'm in her life and made being an active participant and you go, oh, here's this guy who here's her, you know, the father going, I'm going to keep you alive in your, you know, keep your mom's memory alive with you. No, he tell you how much your mom loved you, all those things. And you go, there is such light in that.
6: Totally. And so many other celebrities, anyone who has ever worked with her, basically, like Solange Knowles, she posted something they were in Bring It On together. I know Connie Britton, she had done Nashville with her, wrote a really sweet message.
7: Is that Rosie O'Donnell wrote
6: Rosie
7: something?
6: Rosie O'Donnell wrote something. One of her co-stars, too, his name is Ethan Suplee, which the name won't ring a bell, but he was the really big guy in Remember the Titans.
7: Mm-hmm.
6: That, like, they even made fun of him in the movie.
7: Yeah.
6: It was sort of, like, part of the bit. Anyway, he said that he'd met the real guy who he was portraying at the premiere of Remember the Titans. And he said he was already, like, not doing great emotionally. And he said, I remember meeting the real Louis, and I thought, God, he's probably hates that I'm playing him because he's not that fat and I'm so huge, like full of self-loathing. And he said, I smoked a bunch of heroin in the bathroom and thought I would never wake up. And that same premiere, little girl, Hayden Panettiere, ran up to him and gave him a hug. And he goes, that moment of her purity and her sweetness stuck with me. It was like my only moment of relief in this really, really dark place.
7: Yeah.
6: And like very quickly after that experience, turned his life around, lost 250 pounds, has been sober ever since then. And he wrote this Substack yesterday just about like, she was clearly struggling. It breaks my heart.
7: Yeah.
6: That this person that brought so much light and joy to so many of us was dealing with these demons.
7: Yeah. And it just shows you, too, the normalization around drug use, too, in the industry. The fact that this person was able to just
6: smoke a bunch of drugs
7: and go to a premiere and hug a little kid. And you're like, where? What?
6: Like for a massive movie. Like what? It's just, yeah, it's wild. For whatever reason, that Substack he did really just stuck out as like...
7: Yeah, thanks for sharing that. Yeah. That's definitely... There's so much...
6: So much that I'm sure will continue to come out with this.
7: I love that. But, okay, I have to tell you next. There's this lady who is obsessed with a barn.
6: Like a building, like the barn.
7: A barn.
6: Okay.
7: So much so, I wonder, do I like anything compared to how much this woman... likes this barn. We're going to tell you about it next on Brittany and Kendall.
0: Brittany and Kendall.
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6: I don't even like wearing like a bikini around my dad. It feels weird.
7: Maybe that's just the vibe there.
6: I don't know. It's weird. Like, unless you're breastfeeding a baby, why is your boob out in front of your dad?
7: I agree. Like, I know it's cultural because they're in the Mediterranean and like that's maybe normalized there.
6: Those are American boobies. Okay.
7: I will salute them.
6: Don't give me that cultural nonsense. Those are American boobies.
0: Brittany and Kendall with producer Mike. 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My Talk 107.1. 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
29: Step into our time machine. 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I wouldn't worry too much about the space-time continuum thing, but I'd stay away from anybody named Biff, just to be sure. 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
7: Kendall, you love Christmas. You love things. Your family is very Christmas forward. You guys have, you switch out the pictures in your house.
6: Oh, yeah. Silverware, bed sheets, photos on the walls. Oh, yeah. All of it.
7: Well, I would have to say that this Dana is kind of with you.
6: Okay. Hey, Dana.
7: She loves Christmas, and she loves something in her town that's called the Christmas Barn.
6: Okay.
7: This bad boy is getting torn down by developers.
6: Oh, not the... Is this a Hallmark movie? Hold on. Is this a Hallmark movie?
7: I think she might be already married, so in that case, no.
6: Oh, this is real life. Okay. Continue.
7: Yeah. I think if she wasn't married, I'd go, well, she's obviously, one of the developers is going to be a hot guy with a heart.
6: That's what I'm saying.
7: I don't think that's the case here. So this local landmark closed its doors in 2007. This is in Pennsylvania, Bethlehem Township, Pennsylvania.
6: Get it?
7: Yep. So I actually do get the reference. Thank you.
6: She was raised a Catholic. She understands.
7: I'm confirmed. I'm the only one here that can take the little chippity. Thank you.
6: The chippity.
7: The beloved landmark was closed its doors in 2007. So we're coming on 20 years. Mm-hmm. And it's listed for sale for $1.9 million.
6: I'm sorry. This place closed and has been closed for dang near 20 years.
7: And she's just making
6: moves. And they're trying to sell for $1.9 million.
7: And Alyssa finally went, oh, God. I mean, Dana, her last name's Alice. She's like, okay, I have to save this. I'm panicking.
6: It's upon me.
7: It falls upon me. I had a dream in the middle of the night. It's my job. She went on a trip in 2025. This is Dana. She went on a trip to Disneyland.
6: Okay.
7: And she was like, I should do this. And her friends were like, what? And she said, Disneyland. I'll make this Disneyland. She wants to reinvent the Christmas Bard with an added cafe component in hopes of bringing year-round business back to the space. And she said that I want to bring this to retail and up to date in 2026, by the end of 2026.
6: Oh, like this year?
7: Yep.
6: This abandoned barn.
7: So she said, GoFundMe. People are going to feel so passionate about it. Again, this is $1.9 million.
6: In this tiny little town called Bethlehem, Pennsylvania.
7: You can't hold Dana down.
6: Okay.
7: She said, my goal is to make $200,000, which is that enough for a $1.9 million loan? I don't think so, but... Mm-hmm. You know, me and money.
6: Yeah.
7: So she's like, oh, yeah, I'm going to start a GoFundMe. People will also feel passionate about it.
6: Mm-hmm.
7: She's got $50,000 right now.
6: Okay. Is that the full story?
7: Well, okay. There is the idea that she did this milestone. She claims, mm-hmm. there's no real proof of this, that she can enter agreement with the seller to begin property inspections and initial improvements while she seeks out additional investors.
6: Girl, additional investors, you think?
7: Yeah, so I get it, right? Everybody has their thing. But this is just a giant barn that happens to have plaid carpet.
6: I'll give her $1.50.
7: All right, jump on there.
6: $1.50.
7: Prove it. I want to see $1.50 okay. from Kendall Mark on her GoFundMe.
6: I'm going to do it.
7: Okay, what is she at? Oh, guess what?
6: What?
7: Since this article ran.
6: Yes.
7: Oh, nope, just kidding. Oh. She's actually not at 50,000 yet. They lied. She's at 47,000.
6: 525? Well, don't worry. Gonna give $1.50.
7: Her most recent donation, $10.
6: A dollar. Oh, nope. Okay, $1. And nope, it won't even let me.
7: That's probably for the best.
6: You can't do $1.50. In case anyone's wondering, not allowed.
7: I mean, there are a lot. I will say this. What's inspiring about this is very much so like our project Down and Dirty is we usually get a
6: Brittany.
7: Lot of. No, I was going to say we get a lot of small donators.
6: For our $1.9 million.
7: No. I'm just saying when you comb through it to see a lot of people going, this means something to me. I like seeing a lot of small donations. For some reason, that feels like. More than like her parents or her grandparents are like, here's just $20,000 to start.
6: I love your positivity.
7: Her top donation is only $3,000. So she really is. She's got a lot of people involved in this.
6: Mm-hmm.
7: But yeah.
8: Did you see her second highest donor was?
6: Who? Santa?
8: Candace Bure.
6: Cameron Bure?
8: You know that is Candace Cameron Bure. It has to be.
6: It has to be.
8: Because she's probably going to turn this into a holiday movie on Candace Bure is the second highest. She gave $1,000. You know that's Candace Cameron Bure. It has to be.
7: Who's Darcy Wells now? We got to find who's this Darcy Wells.
6: Nobody cares about Darcy
8: Wells.
6: That's
8: just some rich woman in Bethlehem who likes the barn too.
7: Okay, cool. And that maybe there's some like a producer on something too.
6: What? Okay.
7: The plot thickens.
6: Listen, we got to talk to this Dana. Dana. I love your, number one, love your ambition. You know I love a goal.
7: Should I try to get her on the show?
6: I love a goal. Absolutely not.
8: Oh, yeah.
6: She is high as a kite. I don't want to talk to her.
7: Me and Mike are in 2-1. Sorry, doll.
6: I feel a cold coming on. So, Dana, though, like, we're trying to save a barn that's been vacant for about 20 years.
7: Get this out of your system now because
6: I'm
7: messaging
6: her. And you want it. $1.9 million is wanted for it. And you think you're going to raise it $5 at a time for, again, a barn that's been empty for 20 years that no one's wanted. And you went to Disney World and you're like, hey, I could do this here in Bethlehem, Pennsylvania.
7: I'm going to do Disney. I like that the best. Hey, Disney.
6: What?
7: You know what? Why don't we do this at barn?
6: You will not have this woman on the show.
7: Oh, I'm trying. I wrote, want to be on our radio show? We want details about the barn. Dana.
6: Oh, my God.
7: Oh, we're going to try. If we can get her, we're going to put her at the 540 last call.
6: No. Don't do this to us. Mike, Why are you encouraging this?
8: Because I think it'd be hilarious, and I want to know her connection to Cameron Bure.
7: Yeah, that celeb.
8: And I would have loved to also see her business plan, because it's been 20 years.
6: 20 years!
8: That nobody has said, hey, I can monetize this with a really cool Christmas barn in Bethlehem, Pennsylvania.
6: Oh, my God.
8: What?
7: Why now,
8: Why now, Dana? And what's your business plan? How are you going to make this money? I want to be like the Sharks. I want her to present it to us. Maybe we'll invest.
7: I know. I was going to say, if I tell her, hey, I'm going to put $100 in, will you put something that says the BK Show and a QR code to our podcast?
6: She has a video that says it's a trend, but imagine hating me and I'm just a Philadelphia sports loving girly who radiates positivity, tries to make people laugh, and is trying to save a Christmas barn like a real life Hallmark Christmas movie plot. I love that. I love her positivity. What are we doing here?
7: We're gonna try to talk to Dana.
6: I'd rather save a dog in like Tahiti. I don't with my $1.50, I guess.
8: Next up, it's Dana. She's trying to save a holiday barn in Bethlehem, one $5 donation at a time. Let's see if any of our sharks take a bite out of Christmas spirit.
7: Hi, Dana. I'm so glad you're here. Why now? Why? This barn has been available for 20 years. Dana, why now? Also, what do you mean Disney? What do you mean you want to make Disney?
6: I'm going to see a better business plan. Because you seem like you're on drugs, I think I'll pass.
7: Dana, I'm going to give you $20, but I want 0% of the company.
8: I just want to know what you told DJ Tanner and why she jumped on board. That's what I want to know, Dana.
7: Thanks, Dana. Thanks for coming in today. If you think we're not getting Dana on the show today, you got to believe it's a Christmas miracle if we get her. Christmas miracle in Og.
6: If you say Og one more time, I am going to off out the window.
7: Augie Christmas miracle.
6: Oh, God, it's too much.
7: I think there's something here. I think there's something here. The fact that, okay, if you're just joining us, we found this story. It's the plot thickens.
6: Oh, God. Okay.
7: And all of a sudden, Full House is involved. We've got Dana. She lives in Bethlehem Township, Pennsylvania.
6: Very cute.
7: For 20 years, this abandoned barn that she, or maybe the locals, have called the Christmas barn. Mm-hmm. Has been vacant.
6: Yeah.
7: And now somebody tried to buy it, the James Balliet Property Group, for $1.9 million. Or they're selling it for $1.9 million. She's in a place of panic. Mm-hmm. She's trying to raise money on her GoFundMe. To which Mike notices the second top donator of donations is
8: Candace Cameron Bure. It just says Candace Bure, but, you know, she doesn't use her middle name when she's making donations. We all know this.
7: So she...
6: Unless somebody's trying to mess with this, Dana, in that case, we should have her on the show because we need to call somebody out because that's rude.
7: It's Dana, DJ. Is there something there with their names?
6: Oh, no, man.
7: I'm dying.
6: I'm trying to donate.
7: I
6: got to prove to Brittany that I did it.
7: I'm like, okay, so we're going to try. Our goal is today, we have a lot of random goals. Our goal is to get this woman on the phone at 5:40. So stay with us today as I continuously message and... I'm going to throw some things on her comment section on some of her less popular videos. Yep. Okay, I got one with zero comments. Hey, girl, check your DMs.
6: Oh, my God.
7: No, that sounds like a bot. I'll figure it out.
6: Hey, don't worry. I donated.
7: Too good.
6: Check it out. Look. You don't believe me?
7: I'm going to go look right now so I can believe you.
6: How much you better believe it.
7: There's Kendall Kalinske. $5, everybody.
6: And I covered the 88-cent fee. You're welcome, Dana.
7: You love Christmas. And you love Christmas barns.
6: I love Christmas and I love her passion. I think she's an idiot.
1: 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Children International is empowering young people.
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2: It's the Jason Matheson Show replay, where talk is fun. My Talk, everything entertainment. We are walking on sunshine on this Tuesday. August 8th, it's going to be one of those days. August 18th, 2026. What's up, everyone? Welcome to the Jason Matheson Show. I'm Jace. And right over there, she's America's buddy and ours, Colleen Lindstrom.
6: Good morning, buddies.
2: Over there, she's our buddy, too. Damn it. It's Holly Roberts.
30: Hi, buddies.
2: Cheers, everybody.
6: With force.
2: Welcome to the show.
6: Yeah. Cheers. Jason, you're in the dark.
2: Okay.
6: What is happening?
2: I don't know. I walked in. My computer was logged into by Pat, our videographer over at My Talk.
6: Uh-huh.
2: Here at Fox. Didn't know he was here. I don't know what's happening to my computer.
6: Oh, no.
2: I didn't know he was coming. I didn't know. I don't know what's up with my camera. Everything is very weird.
31: I do know, Jason, that Pat was there yesterday.
2: Okay.
0: And he's working on things.
2: Okay.
0: That's all I can tell you.
7: That's okay.
0: It's okay. All my settings over here were set to factory reset. And I was like, well, what the heck is going on?
22: Quick question, guys. Is Mercury in retrograde?
0: No.
22: Okay, well, I don't have any answers for you then.
2: Yeah. I don't know. I just walk in, I'm like, what's going on? It's too early to have everything look different.
22: For this nonsense.
2: For this, I can't. I just can't. So I have no idea why I look like I'm in the dark. I have lights on.
22: So you're like in normal town.
2: I'm in normal. Yeah, I have lights on.
22: You just don't look normal to me.
2: I don't look. I can see how I don't look normal to me. I can see my. I don't know what they did. I don't know what Pat did, but even my Google is different. Like I. Okay.
0: How about your Google is different? Like your whole.